0: going now, Sid.
1: By the way, I picked your motorcycles, your truck, I could probably do that okay with you.
0: Okay, Sid.
1: Thanks for stopping by.
0: You bet.
1: J.C. Agajania with Bill Vukovich and Bobby Johns. Vuki, the first man out of the race today, and Johns is still out there running. Now at the end of 275 miles, or 110 laps, we have a first time we have not had a record since the 150th mile. We're 275 miles. The speed, 158.728 miles an hour. 158.728. The old record was 159.531, held by Bobby Unser and set by him last year. The leader at this time was still Mario Andretti. Number two. Number 44, Joe Leonard, moving into second. Number 90, Mike Mosley, third. 48, Dan Gurney, fourth. 42, Dennis Hulme, fifth. 82, Roger McCluskey, moving up to sixth. 66, Mark Donahue, seventh. Number one, Bobby Unser, eighth. Number 12, Gordon Johncott, ninth. And number nine, Mel Kenyon, who came in third last year, moving into contention for the first time in 10th. There are 19 cars running right now, and 14 cars, by our figures, out of the race. Let's go around for brief comments from my boys in the various remote spots, starting with number one. Mike Ahern, come in.
2: Okay, Sid, I think everybody here at number one is finding this turn fairly easy to handle, except for perhaps for Roger McCluskey. He's driving through here very beautifully, except when he gets out of the turn, he's riding a little higher on the track, perhaps looking for another groove now. The sun is pretty hot. It's getting now later in the afternoon, and perhaps there's a bit of oil down in the groove. So Roger's getting out of it a bit, coming up, stirring up a little dust topside on the track. Otherwise, everybody having a smooth ride through turn number one.
1: All right, Howdy Bell on number two. Come in.
3: Yes, Sid, we're right here. We've been sitting here in turn two watching an enjoyable race indeed, as we've been taking particular notice of the team cars of Sonny Yates, the rookie, in car number 59, and, of course, Mel Kenyon in car number 9. They are team cars, and both of these gentlemen are handling their cars beautifully through this turn. They're running consistent, and as you mentioned, Mel just a moment ago, has now moved into contention, Mel being a three-time former midget championship at the United States Auto Club. So it's a good race from position two.
1: I might say tomorrow night is the victory banquet here. The total prize should be around $750,000. And in a week, the winner goes to Wabash, Indiana for the wardrobe, traditional gift of $1,000 worth of clothing from Dick Miller's at Dick's Menswear. Winning the race these days puts a man in line for extra appearance money, endorsements, other fringe benefits worth about $200,000 or more to him if he wins this 500-mile race. You know, Len, when I began this job back in 1948, I hoped that someday I'd broadcast the race 22 years, as I'm doing today. And at the time, I told that to a friend, and he said, there's about as much chance of that happening as getting a man on the moon. Well?
4: I'd say that chance of getting a man on the moon looks better, of course, all the time.
1: Pete Conrad's here today, you know, who might be one of those first men up there.
4: Yes, we've had several of the astronauts here, some of those that have already been up and some that are going up. Here as visitors, we've had many people coming to this, the greatest race in the world, to watch these fine drivers. I have to say fine drivers because they are doing a tremendous job. Back to you, Sid.
1: Well, we have Andretti in first place and Leonard second and Gurney is third right now, back in 60 seconds. Now stay tuned for the greatest spectacle in racing. Back in the control tower once again to try to get these out of the way for those folks who keep charts, and many thousands and thousands of you do. Our information was not being teletyped due to the mechanical problem earlier of the first, second, and fourth laps, 2.5, 5, and 10 miles. Let me run those off just for those folks who are. It saves a few thousand letters. At 2.5 miles, it was Andretti leading in number two. 6, Foyt was second. 82, McCluskey was third. 1, Unser was fourth. 66, Donahue was fifth. Number 8, Bettenhausen sixth. 12, Johncock seventh. 40, Pollard was eighth. 48, Gurney was ninth. And 67, Yarborough was 10th. And at 5 miles, it was identical up through the first four. Number 8, Bettenhausen was 5th. 66, Donahue was 6th. Number 12, Johncock was 7th. That's as far as they went. And at 10 miles, number 2, Mario was 1st. Number 6, Foyt was 2nd. 82, McCluskey was 3rd. 1, Unser was 4th. 8, Bettenhausen was 5th. And those are all the figures we're going to have today because they just barely got those to us for the first three rundowns. Len?
4: I think that some of the drivers never really get noticed sometimes as much as they should. I think one of these, of course, could be Mike Mosley. who is running. They had him about fourth at one time. They have him now back around sixth. I'm just wondering, of course, which would be accurate. But he has done a tremendous job of moving up through that field, running good, consistent laps. He doesn't say too much, but when he gets in a race car, he knows what he's supposed to do. Back to you, Sid.
1: Well, this has been a very unique race in many ways, and I think we'll see more surprises before the day is over. With additional information, here's John DeCamp.
2: Sid, I have 11 cars that are out of the race, and one, George Snyder, that may be out, because we got a report from, I think, the number three corner, that there are four cars parked over there, or have been four cars parked over there. But there are three other cars that are running a lot slower than the race pace. Jim Malloy in car number 10 is running a little bit sick. So is Sam Sessions in car number 11. Larry Dixon in car number 21 isn't going as fast as the pace of the race at the present time. So while I have only 11 listed out and three running slower, there are apparently a couple of other cars stopped around the track, and A.J. Foyt is still down in the pits. They're still working on him. Two of the five rookies are out of the race, Fulmer and Walkup. Three of the rookies are still running. Donahue is running in seventh spot. Revson is running in 14th, and Eats is running in 13th place in the race.
1: Our starter, as always, doing a fine job from Portland, Oregon, is Pat Vidan. The chief steward right alongside him, or back on the chair with the bright red hat, so we can all see him. Black flag is out for number 21, Larry Dixon, the Bryant Heating and Cooling Special. That could mean many things, Len. Could mean something's falling off the car, something's leaking, or what else?
4: That's right. It doesn't mean that the car is out necessarily, but it does mean that it is mandatory that he pulls into the pit, get an inspection, and if he's all right, he can move back out.
1: Come in for consultation. Hope Dick Enberg, a broadcast friend of ours in Los Angeles, and joining us today and hearing the broadcast. He's from Indiana. Frank Alton and Pat Hanna out there, too. We have the standings now at 275 miles, or 110 laps, to verify for you. Was not a record. 158728. And the prize money at 250 miles. Foyt won over $10,000. $10,050 at 150 a lap. Andretti, $2,850. Dallenbach, $900. And Ruby, $1,200.
4: Speaking of team efforts today, Sid, I believe another team effort, of course, would be Dan Gurney's Olsonite Eagles. They are running at the present time, by our tote board anyway, running third and fourth. I believe that's with Dan Gurney running third and possibly Dennis Holm running fourth. But that is a good team effort. Two cars entered, two of them still running and running in good contention. You just can't already beat that. Back to you, Sid.
1: Now back to the south pit, Lou Palmer.
2: And right now in the pit, and he didn't want to be, Larry Dixon. The black flag was given to him. Observers out on the course noticing something they felt not quite right with the car. USAC officials, a pair of them, are looking it over right now, and from where we see, they don't apparently have any quarrel with it at all. They're giving it fuel, both tanks all around. One hose has now been disconnected. Nothing like what happened to Ruby will be allowed here. The talk just swept up the pit area, leaving a hose connected as Ruby pulled away and costing him while he was running in first place. They've shut the engine off on Dixon. They are making an examination, but the USAC people don't seem to be at all concerned. Larry is looking around and waiting to see whether or not he's going to get pushed out again, and apparently he is not. They're taking the bonnet off the back of the car. Larry Dixon stepping out, and here is A.J. Foyt back in the cockpit, pulling the goggles down and moving back out on the course. Sid?
1: A.J. Foyt back on the track, as reported to us just now by Lou Palmer, in number 21, Larry Dixon's car, the Bryant Heating and Cooling Special. We have the standings now at 120 laps or 300 miles, 159014, which is another new track record. We didn't have one the last time with Mario Andretti at 275 miles. He was the leader at 300 miles. The old record set by Bobby Unser last year of 155.861. And here's the way they stood at 300 miles. Number two, Andretti was first, 44, Leonard second, 48, Gurney third, 82, McCluskey, 4th, 42, Holm, 5th. Number 90, Mosley, 6th, 66, Donahue, 7th. Number 1, Unser, 8th. Number 12, John Cock, 9th. And number 9, Mel Kenyon, running 10th. A new record at that time. Now, we were moving around the track before we stopped, and we got around to the number 2 turn. Let's go to Doug Zink on the backstretch.
3: Thank you, Sid. The fans here on the backstretch have been well rewarded today for their choice of seats as they've seen some great wheel-to-wheel doing. Cars sometimes as many as three abreast here on the backstretch and some great racing earlier between Dallenbach and Ruby and then between Andretti and Ruby. We also noted, Sid, that Jim Malloy apparently stroking it here for the past 30 or 40 laps and moving very slowly on the track, but at least keeping his automobile in the competition. Sid, back to you in the tower.
1: And to number three, and Ron Carroll.
2: All right, Sid, and just going over into number four turn, and I think it was Joey Leonard in car number 44, smoking very, very badly as he went into four. Maybe Jim Shelton might be able to see it. Right now, back to you, though, Sid.
1: All right, and on to Jim.
5: Right down in front of you, he was smoking badly. He had been doing extremely well, but that looks like that car is very sick now. Back to you, Sid.
1: Joe Leonard did a fine job this year, having come here without a ride. Strangely enough, a man who set a new record and still holds the record was one of the very few unassigned drivers who arrived at the Speedway, and he picked up this ride with Smokey Unick. Did we see him go by, Len?
4: Yes, I saw him go by, Sid, and although he wasn't smoking here, he could be having problems, but I couldn't notice it from here. I was going to comment that no smoke was appearing out of his car as he came down the front straightaway. Back to you, Sid.
1: Another apparent correction from the timing floor on the speed for 250 miles. They were gave it to us before, and we relayed it to you at 159.970. Now it's 160.272. 160.272, the speed for 100 laps, 250 miles. 160.272. Now John DeCamp.
6: Sid, they just gave the black flag to Joe Leonard as he went past. I think that he's spraying something on the track. It looked like smoke coming out of the tail. Len, did you see it?
4: Yes, I'm sure that he's losing fuel or water. It is a fluid, something coming out of the back of his car. It is not smoking, but he has been given the black flag into the pits then. Now back to you, Sid.
1: We'll be back in 1 minute. Now stay tuned for the greatest spectacle in racing. Back in the Master Control Tower, once again, alongside me is Ray Paschke from the timer's floor with some further critical data for us.
7: Well, we're going real strong with Andretti right now, Sid. He's going along very strong at 163.5.
1: Let us interrupt you, Ray. We'll be right back to you. Number 44, Joe Leonard, coming in the pits. He's running second, and we can see him from up here. If Luke Walton gets a better look, have him call our production center, Mr. Dean, and we'll pass it down to him. We can see him from here. Len, perhaps you can tell better technically what's going on.
4: Well, I believe right now they're trying to make an inspection to find out what the problem is, although they are going to go ahead and refuel the car while they're in. They are trying to loosen up the right rear wheel, and they're not loosening it. They're attempting to. Back to you, Sid.
1: Let's have Luke join us. Luke, what are you saying down there?
8: It's right in front of us, Sid. It's Smokey Unick, the chief mechanic, is out there with that car steaming. It's not smoking. It's steaming out of the front. Joe Leonard is still in the cockpit, and Ralph Johnson, Embry-Lunsford are on the tires, replacing the tires. This could be a routine pit stop in addition, but they have now cut the engine off, and Smokey Unick is opening up the hood. He has that screwdriver out there to see what's making this car steam. Monkey Blackburn and Smokey Unick Jr. have put the car back down on the pit floor from the jacks, and now Smokey has taken off the radiator, moved it right out in front under the hood, and he is working on the radiator. So it looks as though the car is having radiator trouble or cooling system trouble, Sid. And while they're doing that, there's not much else here. You can see it from up there, so we'll return it to you.
1: All right, let's let Len pick it up again. He can tell better technically than I.
4: Well, after having removed the nose piece, Smokey Unick then pulled the protective screen that will protect the radiator from rocks and other debris coming up to puncture the radiator. But I would visualize from here that the radiator has been punctured, and as a result, losing water. There is steam still coming from the radiator, and it looks like he's going to be in serious trouble and have to move back a ways. I noticed that in the standings we have, I believe, Roger McCluskey back taking the place of that second or third place spot, having moved ahead of the Olsenite Eagle team cars. The race is moving along very well in other areas. Back to you now, Sid.
1: Okay, Len, now to John DeCamp.
6: Sid, I've clocked a couple of the drivers in the laps recently. Mario Andretti, in about the 125th lap, was going 163.6 miles an hour unofficially. Roger McCluskey, who had moved up very well, I clocked twice at about 160 miles an hour. So Mario is moving very, very well. McCluskey has been moving up, but he hasn't been catching up with Mario at all, as you can tell by those speeds. Sid?
1: All right, I think we'd gone all the way around the track on our swing around. If we were interrupted, we probably were so, right in front of Jim Shelton. Jimmy, did I cut you off?
5: No, you didn't, Sid. Everything is smooth. It's a great race, and all of you there are doing a great job. Back to you.
1: Well, don't go away. We're not finished. We have 132 laps right now. Lenny?
4: I was going to comment that we haven't mentioned Bobby Unser for some time. He did make an early long pit stop, and as a result put him back a ways. But he's been moving steadily back up through the field. The toque board has him 8 at this time. He is moving very smoothly, and he just passed 3 fellows coming down this front straightaway. I think that we'll see him back in the top 5 here very shortly. Back to you, Sid.
1: Well, as far as the shaping up of this race is concerned right now, it appears that the battle from the fan standpoint is whether anybody can catch Mario, and there's a long bit of strategy to go. Mario Andretti's been a hard luck guy out here at the Speedway for quite some time. Not his first year. He was the fastest rookie qualifier with a record of 159 when he took his driver's test here in 1965 for Al Dean, and he started fourth and he came in third. And in 66 and 67, he started on the pole. But both years from the pole, Mario dropped back in 66 to 18th place finish, and in 67 to a 30th place finish. And last year, starting fourth, he came in last, a 33rd place finish. Only went 2 laps. Today, with a car that isn't even the one that was assigned to him initially, but one that Clint Brawner kind of pulled out of an old box and put back together again after he cracked his Lotus car during a practice here a week ago Wednesday, Mario is now setting the pace here at Indianapolis. Now to the number one turn, and Mike Ahern.
2: So speaking of Mario Andretti, before the race here, he was interviewed, and he said that because of the heat expected here in Indianapolis this afternoon, he might have to nurse his car along through these 500 miles. Now, Mario Andretti nursing a car is sort of like Mickey Mantle going up to the plate to bunt, and he's certainly not nursing it here this afternoon. He's in front and driving a great race through turn number one. Now back to you.
1: All right, we have our senator from Indiana, Birch Bayh, standing alongside. Gentlemen, I had some fun with this last year, flying around doing some television programs, and he got back in office. Haven't seen him since. Congratulations, Senator. Where have you been, Europe?
9: Sid, no, we've been in Washington. Between there and back in Indiana, of course, with commencement time, we've been rather busy both places.
1: And you brought Kevin with you?
9: My son, Evan, yes.
1: Evan, how are you?
10: Fine, it's great.
1: Evan, last time you were here, you picked the winner. Remember, Bobby Unser, wasn't it?
10: Yes, sir.
1: And today, because I've quit guessing, and your dad, the senator here, has quit guessing, we rely on you to tell us each year who's going to win about this point.
10: Well, it looks like it'll be Mario Andretti.
1: That should settle it, shouldn't it,
9: Kurt? Well, I stick to elections, and I'll let him predict the outcome of the race, Sid. It's really good to see you again.
1: Wonderful seeing you, sir.
9: It's been a great day, and fortunately, nobody's been hurt yet.
1: Well, let's not say yet. Let's keep hoping, huh?
9: Right on.
1: All right, thank you, Senator Bayh, and Evan, good to see you again.
10: Thank you.
1: Right. Mario Andretti, Evan Bayh says, will win. That should settle it, at least in the Bayh family today. Now stay tuned for the greatest spectacle in racing. Car number 11, Sammy Sessions, either is having brake trouble or steering trouble. Perhaps Chuck Marlow in the North Pit can see what's happened.
11: Right here, Sid, just moments ago, as a matter of fact, the previous lap, Sessions, in trying to make up his mind whether to come in or not, evidently was approaching the pit gate a little bit too fast and with no brakes. This is what we would presume, because he darted the car very quickly, trying to slow it down, realized he couldn't get into the pits, and then made one more lap. This time, he just barely coasted it in, but still couldn't stop it. Finally went up over the half curb that we have on the outside of the pit apron, stopped the car. His crew came down. They've rolled him back now and are making a routine check on the car. Back to you, Sid.
1: All right, Chuck. And now in the center pit, alongside Luke Walton, is a man from San Jose, Joe Leonard. Come in, Luke.
8: Now here we are in Joe Leonard's pit, and see if we can get some information from Joe. What seems to be the difficulty, Joe? This is the Indianapolis Motor Speedway Radio Network.
12: Well, evidently I bumped into a piece of debris from Knepper's crash up there, and I felt something go thump, and the drive lines are shaking, and it's vibrating, and I guess they spotted something dragging or something.
8: Does it look like you're going to get back to the race?
12: Well, Smokey says it's going to take about 6 or 8 minutes, so I don't think there's going to be much use in starting out again.
8: If he does fix it, you're going back into it.
12: Oh, yeah, I can limp around there, and probably I look for another half of these to drop out. So at least I can get in there and race somebody for a little while.
8: When was it that you first noticed this difficulty?
12: Oh, right after Knepper's crash up here. I hit a piece of, so I swerved, but I could only move so much.
8: Okay, thank you very much, Joe Leonard. Thank you very much, Sid Collins in the tower.
1: Luke, if he anticipates half of these dropping out, we have 18, that's down to 9. That put him in the first 10, right, Lenny?
4: Yes, it would. I know that Joe Leonard is not that kind of race driver and wouldn't care just to go out there and run just to finish. But, of course, when the prize money goes up as rapidly as it does in the top 10, moving like from $15,000 to $25,000 very rapidly, I think it's worth getting back in there and racing somebody. Back to you, Sid.
1: Andretti's pit stop on the 105th lap while leading the race was 37 seconds, which is quite a long time for fuel, but he's still holding on to first place. Well, Mario right now is the man to watch, and right behind him is Dan Gurney in car number 48. Dan Gurney's a fellow who's been trying here for 8 times now to win this 500-mile race. Last year he came in second to Bobby Unser. And I think he's a favorite of so many people because he's one of the few American drivers who's also run the Grand Prix circuit in Europe. And now they're going by almost wheel-to-wheel, Gurney and Mario Andretti, as they came by us. Now let's go to the number 4 turn and Jim Shelton.
5: Thanks, Sid, very much. This A.J. Foyt is passing cars like they're standing still. I don't know what was wrong with his car. Len may be able to tell us that. But, boy, it must be fixed now. And A.J. is in there really pouring on the coal. Now back to you, Sid.
1: John DeCamp has further information on Foyt.
6: I just clocked A.J. Foyt at 163.6 miles an hour, and the lap before that, Bill Fliedemeyer clocked him at 161 miles per hour, so his car must have gotten well rather quickly, Sid.
1: Foyt is back in number 6, his own car. We had erroneous information about 21, and Foyt is running in his Sheraton Thompson Special, number 6, the Coyote, turbocharged Ford, and charging as Foyt always does. He's known as the king of speed of these boys out here and trying so hard for his fourth win. 3-time winners have been Maury Rose, Wilbur Shaw, and Louis Meyer, and 2 of them are here today, Meyer and Maury, to watch this race. Lloyd Ruby's crew reported the refueling connection had been broken on his previous pit stop, and when he came in to take fuel in the next stop, he just couldn't take any, and that's why Ruby had to officially drop out of the race. Now, at the end of 325 miles, or 130 laps, it was a new record of 159.200 miles per hour. The old record was 154.164 miles an hour, set by Unser last year. So we have almost a little over a 5-mile-an-hour difference between last year and this year. At 130 laps, or 325 miles, it was number 2, Andretti, running first. 82, McCluskey second. 48, Gurney was third. 42, Holm fourth. 90, Mosley was fifth. 44, Leonard, running sixth. 66, Donahue, 7th. Number 1, Bobby Unser, 8th. 12, John Cock was 9th. And number 9, Mel Kenyon was running 10th at the end of 325 miles. Donahue, in the top 10 there, probably a strong contender for the Stark & Wetzel Rookie of the Year Award, which is given each year to the rookie, first man driver actually here in the 500, who displays the best sportsmanship and driving ability, not only in the race, but during the trials and his attitude during the entire month. Bill Vukovich was the winner of that award last year.
4: Sid, I might mention, I watched A.J. Foyt go by the last couple of times to see if I could detect anything different about his car which would show evidence that he could go out and go faster than he had before. If it was a cooling problem, they have corrected it, but as far as the cowling or the airflow, it is unchanged. Back to you, Sid.
1: We have a car in the south pit, Lou.
6: Well, we have several, as a matter of fact. I've got Jack Brabham back again, who may tie his old record for lengthy pit stops. Jack's out of the car, having a drink, and they're working that ignition over again. And while they were working on Jack, Peter Revson made a sudden stop, and everybody had to leave the Brabham Repco and go to the Revson Brabham Repco. They got him fueled and out and back on the track. Now, Gordon Johncock, who had been running very well, is now in the pit, and he has parked it. Gordon is out of car number 12, and that would about complete the south pit at the moment, save to remind you that 21, who was black flagged from the course, Larry Dixon, is now back out on the racetrack. Sid?
1: It was almost a race in the pit area. Number 11, Sam Sessions, moving out very slowly as Bobby Unser came in trying to move in faster, and he's right in front of somebody, perhaps Luke Walton. Luke, can you see him down there? Bobby Unser, number 1, the Bardall Special, taking a fast pit stop. They're all dressed in brilliant yellow and black Bardall colors, and most attractive today. Luke, can you see him?
6: Yes, I can. Some distance down, but we're able to get a view of the wall. Joe Leonard, by the way, is just now pulling out of the pit. Here comes Leonard by in Smokey Unix 44. Joe Leonard. Turbo Ford Eagle back on the track, 44. Unser, they're pulling The wheels on the outside of the car, that's on the right side, changing rubber on it, giving him fuel, pushing him now, and the Bardo, number one, moving by now. Back to the track, our defending champion, Bobby Unser, also joining again the field. Sid?
1: Ray Paschke has come back from the timing and scoring floor with some further information for us. Are we having any difficulties?
7: No, we're all set again. Andretti doing a great job, Sid. Turning out an average for the 140 laps of 160.512. Right now maintaining that pace out there in traffic. It looks like he will try to control the race with about 160 mile per hour average. Maybe a little drop off if he can keep that one and a half lap lead. But other than that, car number two, 48, 42, 90.
1: Hold it.
7: Away we go.
1: Let me do that with you. May I?
7: Yes.
1: All right, at 100, at 140 laps at 350 miles, nobody writes that fast.
7: All right,
1: okay.
7: Here we go.
1: We have number two. Andretti is first. Number 48, Gurney second. Number 42, Holm third. Number 90, Mosley fourth. And 82, McCluskey fifth. One, Unser running sixth. 66, rookie Mark Donahue seventh. Number 12, John Cock is eighth. 15, Tinglestad ninth. And number nine, Kenyon is 10th. The speed, 1.53814, the record last year, and 1.60512. Gee, that's about 7 miles an hour faster,
7: this
1: right?
7: This is because we've had very little in the yellow flag condition right now, Sid. If we can continue this, we'll have a real great race out of this.
1: Thank you, Ray. A total of 14 minutes, as a matter of fact, yellow all day. Now stay tuned for the greatest spectacle in race. Lou Palmer reports to us here. They're taking two cars back into the garage area. Lou, will you come in and tell us about it?
6: Right. We're going to miss one of them. He's been company through most of the afternoon. Jack Brabham's car number 95 has now been wheeled back into the garage area through Gasoline Alley. And Gordon Johncock, the car entry number is 12, also pushing that car down through the Gasoline Alley area back to the garages. And now back to the tower and you, Sid.
1: All right, Lou. Alongside me is Don Davidson once again. And since Leonard said half of these fellas will probably be out when there were 18 in there, I thought I'd call Don in and see what the records have been over the years, some of the history of how many cars have been running at the end of the race, how many have actually finished the end of the race, meaning completed 500 miles, or any questions along that line you'd care to tell us about.
13: All right, Sid, here's a few. In 1951, six cars completed 500 miles and two were flagged off. In 1966, that was the year that most of the, or one-third of the field was eliminated in the first lap accident, we had four cars went 500 miles and three more were flagged off. In 1967, you will recall the accident happened in the final lap, and A.J. Foyt was the only man to complete 500 miles. By comparison, in the 1911 500, 12 cars completed the 500 miles and 14 others were flagged off. So you might say that there were 26 cars running at the end of the race. That was out of 40 starters. And then, as I said earlier, in the 1954 race, Bill Homeyer finished 33rd place with 74 laps on the board. So that was the best year that we had. Both of the former winners are in, although they've been plagued by stops here. Both Foyt and Bobby Unser are still out there. And the top four of last year are also still in the field.
1: Don, thank you so much. We'll look for you again later. Now the North Pit. Here's Chuck Marlow again. Chuck, did you have something for us in the North
11: Yes.
1: Pit?
11: All right. Yes, Sid. Denny Holm is in the pits right now. They're having trouble breaking loose his right front wheel. He's showing some wear on the right side, indicating probably great heat out there and the high speeds that they're running. And they can't break loose that right front wheel. Really got a crystal. Now they have it off. They have the right front off now, setting the right front back on, brand new tire. His engine is shut off now. They're loosening the bonnet. He's dripping oil out of the back now. So he's going to be in for an extended time. Back to you, Sid.
1: Okay, Chuck, we're going to run down here, Len and I. The actual car is running on the track right now. We have, I think, 16 left.
4: The first one I'll mention will be Mario Andretti went by now. Jim Malloy is in front. There comes Mike Mosley by. Now, this is not their running order, but I'd just like for all of you to hear which cars are still running on the track. Here comes Mel Kenyon by. We'll continue this until we come back. A.J. Foyt running by, Roger McCluskey, and there's Joe Leonard following him. When we get all the way around back to our leader, Mario Andretti, well, we'll stop. But anyone that I've mentioned in the meantime is still running. I see another car coming down the straightaway. Here it is. That's Dan Gurney. Right behind him is Sonny Yates. Then we have Bobby Johns, Bobby Unser, and Mark Donahue in that order. That's not the order that they're running, but they are still on the track. Here comes Peter Revson and Larry Dixon and Sam Sessions. Now we're back to our leader, Mario Andretti. Now, those are the cars that are still running on the track. Now back to you, Sid.
1: Well, it appeared that George Snyder, 84, is being pushed down. Luke, did he go by you in the center pit? Luke Walton? Perhaps he didn't see him. From up here, we could see number 84, George Snyder, being pushed toward Gasoline Alley. Luke, can you see him down that way?
2: Sid, back here on station, Jack Brabham is walking this way, and we'll have him with you. Who are we looking for?
1: 84, is that
2: yes,
1: Snyder?
2: He's, yes, George Snyder is now in the pit, and they are standing by with the car. I don't see any action on it at the moment, however. It doesn't. It's not routining anyway, and Snyder is there. And Sid, I do have standing by, and he has the headphones on at the moment. Former world driving champion three times, I think, was it not, Jack? Jack Brabham, who has been keeping us a lot of company in the pits today. What was the problem, Jack?
14: Unfortunately, the ignition stopped. We have a transistor ignition, and it took quite a long time to find out just what part of it had gone wrong.
2: Well, they actually tore all of the skin off and went through it. Appeared to be most of your wiring before
1: Lou,
2: yes.
1: Ask Jack in his British style if he'll courteous enough to stand by when Andretti makes a pit stop in front of us. We'll be right back with you, all right?
2: Sure.
1: Thank you. I'm sure Jack won't mind. Mario Andretti coming in for his pit stop, and Len will join me on the watch here.
4: Yes, I have my watch running right now, Sid. It looks like the pit stop is running efficiently. The hoses are connected. Mario decided he'd take a drink of water this time. His last time in, he said he'd go without. Imagine it's a little difficult to drink water. He took a short one, even deposited the cup back into the tray. That was convenient of him. Usually, they just throw it. Now, they're all through. I'll stop my watches. I thought they'd killed their engine momentarily, but they did not. The car is moving out. We've stopped it. It looks like it's about a 36-second pit stop, which is not as fast as the old ones, but in this day and age, when you do not have pressurized tanks, all the fuel has to go in by gravity. This makes it much slower. I would say that the pit stop was as good as could have been anticipated. Back to you, Sid.
1: Mario Andretti seems to have a couple of times stuttered out of the pit, so to speak. The STP Oil Treatment Special number 2, and Andy Granatelli today, dressed in a purple shirt down there and slacks, not wearing a pit uniform as such, watching the clocks, and he is not working on that crew as he did with the Turbin car and with Leonard's car in past years. This is Clint Brawner's actual crew down there. He's worked with Mario since he first found him, running in a race in Terre Haute, Indiana, if I'm not mistaken. And so Andy, who's the owner of the car, is standing by, and Clint and his crew are working the car in the pit. Now back, pardon us, Jack, to Jack Brabham and Lou Palmer again.
2: Right, and we are still here. I'd rather make that Australian courtesy, would you not? Or,
14: yeah, that's right.
2: All right. I would like to ask you about Peter. Peter Revson had said that he believed very much this was a race of attrition, and he's running up in the top 10, about a 10th position right now. How is the car performing? Have you had any conversation?
14: Well, I haven't had any conversation with him, but it appears to be running all right. He hasn't complained of anything each time he's come in for a pit stop, so it looks like it's running okay.
2: And I would like to ask you, you have been out enough to tell, what is the track like, Jack? What conditions right now?
14: Well, actually, the track was in extremely good condition when I came in. I was surprised, actually, it's kept as good as it has.
2: All right, well, I'm sorry to get to talk to you so early in the race. Jack Brabham, and now back to the tower and Sid Collins.
1: Yeah, well, the sun never sets, either in Australia or Great Britain, Lou. I guess we covered it either way. I hope Jack wasn't offended. He was born in Sydney and lives in Surrey, England, a part of the time. We'll be back in 60 seconds. Now stay tuned for the greatest spectacle in racing. Control tower once again, and we have at the 159th lap, Mario Andretti in the lead. I'll give the standings after 375 miles in just a moment, but first, Len Sutton has a comment for us.
4: Yes, I was repeating all the cars that were still running at the time, and Bud Tinglestad was in the pits at that time. I didn't count him, but he is still out there running. I also noticed one of our front runners, Mike Mosley, came by at a very slow speed on the last lap. I hope he's not having any problems. Now back to that 150 lap standings, is it, Sid?
1: Yes, sir, 150 laps and 375 miles. Incidentally, I hope that Tony Holman's feeling better. He had a bad cold, got yesterday, and I thought he said, gentlemen, start your engines very well with laryngitis this morning. And that's his proud moment of the year and one we all look forward to out here, and he did it very well. He was worried about it earlier. 159.752 miles an hour, the new record set by Mario Andretti at 375 miles. The old record was 154.466 set last year by Bobby Unser. Number 2, Mario Andretti running first in the STP Oil Treatment Special. Number 48, Dan Gurney in the Olsenite Eagle running second. Number 42, Denny Holm, the other Olsenite Eagle, those teammates running side by side. Holm, former world champion, is third. Number 90, Mike Mosley, the Zeke Lubade Special, fourth. And number 82, Roger McCluskey, the G.C. Murphy Company Special, fifth. G.C. Murphy, by the way, got the award the other night at the same banquet we honored Dale Drake for being the contributor to racing as the sponsor of the year. Number 66, Mark Donahue, the rookie, doing a sensational job running sixth. Number one, last year's winner Bobby Unser, seventh. 15, Bud Tingelstad, who took over for Al Unser when he broke his leg, running eighth. Number nine, Mel Kenyon, who came in third last year, 11 an Indiana boy, formerly from Davenport, Iowa, running ninth. And number 92, Pete Revson, a rookie driver from New York City, hanging on in 10th place. This Pete Revson's a very personable guy. Enjoyed knowing him this month, Lynn.
4: Yes, he was. We interviewed him several times and talked to him. He's just a regular person. He does enjoy his racing very much. He, of course, comes from a very wealthy family, but he's still very serious about his racing. He's not out for any notoriety. He's just out doing what he loves to do, which is drive race cars.
1: Well, let's call in our turn points once again, and then back here to John DeCamp for further analysis. Bill Fliedemeyer and Bill Lamb doing our fine job of scoring and statistic work outside the booth here today. Been with us for a long time. Bill, this is your 10th year with me, is it not, this year? Six for Bill Lamb, Bill Fliedemeyer for 10, and we're not going to ever try it without him, I'll tell you that, because they saved me that year when we had Hill win the race instead of Clark when everybody thought it was the other way around. Now we're going to go to the number three turn and pick up Ron Carroll.
2: All right, Sid, and Roger McCluskey in car number 82 just went by here, and he was smoking very, very badly as he went through turn number three. That's Roger McCluskey in car 82. One other brief comment, Sid. Mario Andretti, the last few laps, and I almost hesitate to mention it and to see what happens, but it seems as though Mario goes off of turn number three. Just the slightest bit of smoke comes from the rear of that automobile. I hate to say it, don't want to jinx anyone, but just to caution you that Andretti may be having just a slight bit of engine problem right now. Sid, back to you in master control.
1: All right, Ron, we're checking here because the crowd kind of looked, and so did we, as Foyt passed Andretti, but of course he's several laps behind, at least one. We'll try to find out how many.
4: Well, I would say he must be 10 or 12 laps behind, I believe, Sid, at least that far back. I doubt whether he'll be in contention in this race as far as the top five is concerned.
1: Right, but the crowd saw Foyt pass Andretti. Undoubtedly, Andretti is playing a very wise race now and trying to take it as easy on his car as he's able to with the second man behind him. When you have Dan Gurney, though, on your tail, you can't take it easy, can you?
4: Unless you have about a 2 to 2.5 lap lead, which is about what I think that he has. I would believe that Mario has at least a 2 to 2.5 lap lead. And if he does, he can run conservatively 2 miles an hour slower and at this point still win the race if he finishes.
1: Well, we're keeping our eye on the pit, and we're very fortunate in having the pit of Andretti directly beneath us. We can see all the action and almost look at the emotion etched on the faces of the pit crew members. Now to the south pit, and here's Lou Palmer again.
15: That's Mark Donahue moving out, completing a pit stop. Here goes Dan Gurney out through the pits. Denny Hulme, his running mate, has had car 42 pushed back to the garage area, and Roger McCluskey is now in for a very lengthy pit stop. Roger has been in for a minute already. McCluskey, who had been running in third position, still holding in the pit, not ready to move out yet. That situation to the moment, Sid.
1: Okay, we have the 1957 winner of the 500-mile race standing outside. Have him come by. He acts as director of racing here at the Speedway during the month of May as Jim Malloy comes in for a pit stop in the Jim Robbins seatbelt car. This is a car owned by Marshall Robbins now. Jim Robbins, his father, was a great enthusiast and entered cars here for a long, long time. The Sandy Blonde muffler car in 1957 was one we talked about in the same booth while Sam Hanks was driving on the track. Sam, now you're up here with us. Comfortable up here?
16: Very much so, Sid. I think we've got a tremendous race going. Been a wonderful drive and an effort by the boys driving the cars. They've done a marvelous job of keeping themselves out of trouble, and just kind of a shame to see so many of the good boys fall out with mechanical problems.
1: What do you think causes those things? Are those the things we just don't know about? This bug,
16: well,
1: huh?
16: That's just about the story of it, Sid, because you really don't know just exactly how long your vehicle will last in a contest like this. The weather's really ideal for the race. Well, I thought it'd be a little hotter than this, and if it had been, I think we'd have had a lot of more casualties engine-wise. But it's a shame to see him see so many of the good boys have mechanical trouble.
1: Thanks for stopping by, Sam. Always good to see you.
16: Thank you, Sid.
1: Sam Hanks, our 1957 winner.

0: as long.
1: That's the custom wide tread polyglass tire that can give you up to double the mileage of our best-selling regular ply tires. If it doesn't say Goodyear, it can't be polyglass.

0: And I'd like to say hello to all my friends that I work with out there and also the family out in Arizona and Pat's Washington High School.
1: I recall a year that you didn't come back here some years ago, and you stopped your car, a highway patrol car with the state, and sent me a telegram from a telephone booth.
0: That's right. I sent you the wire and wish you the best of luck.
1: Maybe you'll get one here at the broadcast booth from one of your compatriots in the highway today in Arizona.
0: Yeah, I wish they'd send us one.
1: Let's hope so. Thank you, Duke.
0: Thank you.
1: Duke Nalen, the great Novi driver who had the pole here himself in 1951. Now, Luke Walton, pick it up. Is there a fire? Luke Walton, can you see the fire in the pit? There appears to be a fire, a lot of smoke down there. It's car number 90, Mike Mosley's pit. At least they're in front of that tank. And the boys are working feverishly over the car. A lot of smoke down there, but the car is being pushed out. So whatever problem they had, they apparently have it corrected by now. The car is moving. You know, when I call for my men, realize that this pit area here is some 1,300 feet long. And they can't be every place at once. He'll be down to get a report for us, I assume, shortly. Now back to the number one turn and Mike Ahern.
2: Yes, and I'm afraid we might have some bad news for the people across the street listening in Speedway, Indiana. Hometown boy Bud Tingelstad appeared to have a stream of smoke coming from his tailpipe as he went through turn number one here just a few minutes ago. And I have not seen Bud Tingelstad out on the racing surface since then. So Bud may be back in the pit area. Okay, Sid, back to you.
1: All right, thank you, Mike. We have a new record of 160.200 set by Mario Andretti at the end of 400 miles. Mario may end his streak of bad luck today if he can hold it up at 400 miles or 160 laps. Andretti, 160.200, eclipsing the old record set last year by Bobby Unser of 154.981. And at 400 miles, the standings were as follows. Number two, Andretti was first. 48, Gurney second. 90, Mosley third. 66, Donahue running fourth. Number one, Unser fifth. 82, McCleskey sixth. Number nine, Mel Kenyon seventh. 15, Tingelstad 8th, 92, Revson 9th, and 44, Joe Leonard was running 10th. Number 59, Sonny Yates 11th, 21, Larry Dixon 12th, number 6, A.J. Foyt 13th, 97, Bobby Johns 14th, number 10, Jim Malloy 15th, number 11, Sam Sessions 16th, 84, George Snyder 17th, and 42, Dennis Holm was 18th. There were 15 cars out of the race at 400 miles. Now to the number three turn, Ron Carroll.
3: All right, Sid, and three comments to make. First of all, Bud Tingelstad's car is unofficially out of the race. He is out of the car here on number three. He dropped down into the infield, and the safety fellows out here are helping him pushing it into the infield. Bud Tingelstad, unofficially at least, out of the race. He is out of the car, but okay. Now, two other observations. Sonny Yates in car 59 went around us just a minute ago smoking very, very badly and had dropped down below the white line. Also, Mike Mosley was smoking very badly as he passed turn number three, and we're watching for him. And just as I say it, another car heads up my way. A driver has his hand in the air, and I believe it is Mike Mosley. Yes. Mike Mosley in car number 90, waving his hand, waving to the fans, and apparently having an engine problem in that car. Sid, back to you in the tower.
1: All right, under the center pit, and Luke Walton.
4: And one of the favorites in the race, Roger McCluskey, who is out with car trouble. Roger, this is the second year in a row. What went wrong this time?
5: Well, it appears that the rear manifold, and where it all goes in together and goes into the turbo supercharger, came apart there, and we lost all the blower pressure in the engine over here.
4: Was it hot out there driving today, or did the heat bother you, Roger?
5: Oh, it wasn't bad. It seemed like it was a little warmer earlier. Over all in all, it wasn't bad, really, weather-wise. The track was awfully sick there for a while, but it seemed to dry it up a little bit now.
4: Thank you very much, and good luck to you in your future races. Roger McCluskey, and now back to Sid.
1: Information about Lloyd Ruby for your records. When he came out of the race, while in the lead, the car had a ruptured fuel tank, and the intake valve caused him to drop out. And car number 22, driven by Wally Dallenbach, was out of the race on the 87th lap with clutch trouble. And he had the lead for a while himself. Number 42, driven by Denny Holm, pitted on the leader's 149th lap for 6 minutes and 49 seconds and went out of the race with engine trouble. So we really have a heavy rate of attrition, as they say. And here comes A.J. Foyt in for another pit stop, and he'll be stopping in front of Lou Palmer once again. Can you see him, Lou?
6: Yes, we've got Foyt in the pit right now. Hose connections again being made. Tires are laying on the side, but yes, they're going to change one. At least the right front is going to be changed on Foyt's car as a precautionary measure. AJ's sitting in it. The engine's revved up. You can see the heat dissipating above the shielding that goes over this turbocharged Ford. The engine is on and revving. They've got that tire change now. The jack has been dropped. The wheel has been tightened. The hub is on it. The fuel hoses are still connected, and at about 169 laps, there can't be much fuel left in that tank, and that slows up the time with gravity feed to get all of the fuel into those tanks. They've now disconnected both hoses, and they're finishing on the rear tire, making sure the hub is tightened there. Foyt sitting in the car, pointing now that he's virtually ready to get going, but the crew hasn't quite finished with it. They're still pounding away on that lug nut for the right rear, pulling the jack out of it. Here now comes A.J. Foyt, car number 6, the Sheraton Tunnel. And with that, back to you in the tower, Sid.
1: All right, Lou, we have Andretti now about 2 laps ahead of Dan Gurney, wouldn't you say, Len?
7: Yes, I believe so. I had it figured at 2.5, but I believe it's closer to 2. I've been watching, of course, Jim McGee, the crew chief, showing him 155 seconds, which is, I would say, a little bit better than 2 laps. I think Bobby Unser, our last year's winner, has moved up several positions, and he's up to 4th now and looking very good. He just made his 3rd, and which may be his last pit stop just a few moments ago. It was a fast one. He looks real good. Back to you, Sid.
1: I hope our servicemen are enjoying us and servicewomen overseas. We're being beamed directly to Vietnam, to Saigon, to Korea, to Armed Forces radio and television stations located in Japan and in Guam, Philippines, all over Europe, Asia, every continent, Newfoundland, Labrador, Greenland, Greece, Pakistan, Morocco, all over the world. We would like to very much to hear from you. You may write to me, Sid Collins, care of the Indianapolis Motor Speedway, Indianapolis, Indiana. And for tickets next year, I've been asked today to have you please not ask for tickets to be ordered to be filled before July 1st. Ticket orders will not be accepted before July the 1st of this year. When you write to Speedway for tickets, don't write to me personally. It just delays. You write to tickets. Indianapolis Motor Speedway, Indianapolis, Indiana. Now stay tuned for the greatest spectacle in racing. Also listening to us today, the entire Canadian Broadcasting Corporation in Canada and in Mexico City, station XEVIP, tuned in for that area. And translations to foreign languages, the Spanish, Italian, French, and Portuguese, which Len Sutton takes care of for us. Right, Len?
7: I guess so, Sid. Okay. I just noticed Mark Donahue, car number 66, who has been running 3rd, come by, making funny noises from the engine. It sounds like he might be experiencing some problem. We'll have to wait another lap and see. But he's been doing a tremendous job, having fallen back earlier in the race, but come back strong.
1: Right? Andretti is catching Foyt on the lap prize money. You get 150 to lead each lap. Foyt, before he dropped back and lost the lead, had won $10,050 in lap prize earnings. Andretti now has $9,900. Ruby won $1,650. Wally Dallenbach, $900. Andretti has led from the 141st to the 150th lap here of late. He also led early in the race before Foyt took over, and then he took over again, Andretti did, and has held it since that time. Bud Tengelstad, as Mike Ahern told you, went down into the grass was forced to shut off his engine on the leader's 159th lap. Joe Leonard was smoking badly through turn number 2 and was spraying oil with black flag on the 127th lap. And Sonny Yates is now off the track in turn 4. Yates is out of the car on the inside grass. No report on the problem. Perhaps it just stopped up that way. Maybe Jim Shelton saw him. I'm not sure. But Sonny Yates, a young man who got his first ride this time, and we're delighted to see him as a rookie finally make the program. He is from Monroe, Louisiana, initially now living here in Sellersburg, Indiana, and a couple of his favorites as he looks back were Wilbur Shaw and Pat O'Connor, a couple of great Indiana lads. Strangely enough, even though this is a headquarters for auto racing as far as tradition's concerned, there aren't a great number of drivers born in Indiana. I think more in the West Coast. And, of course, the really good ones are from Portland, Oregon, like Len Sutton.
7: No comment, but thank you, Sid. I just wanted to comment that we have 2, 4, 6, 8, 10, 12, 13 cars running. One in the pits that is being worked on. So it looks like 14 cars are still running at about past the three-quarter mark. As a matter of fact, the tote board shows 174 laps completed. this race is about going to be terminated. I see here Mark Donahue in car number 66 is coming in. It sounds like he has a bunch of shotguns mounted on the back of his car is misfiring terribly. Back to you, Sid.
1: At the end of 425 miles, 170 laps, Mario Andretti, still the leader. Standings with a new record of 160.007. The old record, 154.603, was held by Lloyd Ruby last year. So Ruby now has no more records in the book from last year, but he broke his own record at 200 miles, so he holds one, which he eclipsed from 1968 himself. So Andretti at 425 miles was the leader. 48, Gurney was second. 66, Donahue was running third. Number one, Bobby Unser was fourth. Number nine, Mel Kenyon fifth. 92, Pete Revson was sixth. 44, Joe Leonard was seventh. 21, Larry Dixon, the national sprint car champion for USAC, was eighth. Number six, A.J. Foyt moving into ninth. And number 97, Bobby Johns was 10th. Number 10, Jim Malloy running 11th. Number 11, Sam Sessions was 12th. And number 84, George Schneider was 13th. 20 cars out of the race, 13 running at 425 miles. Now to the south pit again, Lou Palmer.
6: And the report is Mark Donahue driving very well through the day, running in third position, is unbuckled and stepping out of the cockpit of the Sunoco Simon Eye Special. Car number 66, Roger Penske with his arm around him. Donahue apparently ready to retire from the field, though the crew would like to be absolutely sure they can't get him back in shape. Donahue standing by, not walking away, but not in the cockpit either. And that's the report out of the south pit. Back to the tower and you, Sid.
1: All right, Lou, fine. Mark Donahue, the young U.S. road racing champion in 1967 and 68, the Trans Am champion in 1968, the Martini Rossi driver of the year in 1968, doing a fantastic job, starting fourth, right behind the strong front row of Foyt, Andretti, and Unser, and now dropping out near the end of the race on the 160-some lap. Mark Donahue, a strong contender for the Stark & Wetzel Rookie of the Year honor in car number 66, the Sunoco Simon Eye Special. He's from Media, Pennsylvania, M-E-D-I-A. Len?
7: A wonderful person. We talked to him many times this month. A graduate engineer, of course, and he's comes from very good stock. I noticed something happening on the tracker a moment ago that's interesting. It isn't too often that the leader gets passed by somebody. But Mario Andretti was just passed by A.J. Foyt coming down the front straightaway. As a matter of fact, on the next lap around, he's probably picked up at least a full second or second and a half on him. He is enough laps behind that Mario is not going to be disturbed by it, but it is unusual to have the leader passed by another car on the track. I think that John DeCamp has a comment to make. Here, John.
8: We've been taking a look at the times posted by Mario and by Dan Gurney. Mario on lap 175. Went 157.068 miles an hour unofficially. I clocked Gurney at 153.8 miles an hour on the same lap. So you can see that Gurney, who is credited with running second, is losing ground on Mario Andretti, the first place runner.
1: I think that A.J. Foyt would enjoy passing Mario Andretti if we're in the pits, don't you, Len?
7: Yes, he'll pass anyone anywhere. He never drops out. I wonder after he went back out on the track after losing at least six or seven laps, and he acts like he's trying to make those laps up and still be in the running. And if he does, he's going to be in championship form. But back to you, Sid.
1: I want to thank all the folks who have sent us telegrams today. We're acknowledging very few on the air. There's one, though, here from Bill Dean Jr., listening to us in New York City, who says, another winner, Dad, to our producer, Bill. We're glad to hear from his son, whom we all know quite well. Well, this has been so far, and we always cross our fingers in racing, a wonderful day up to now. The weather's been perfect. It's been a battle. It's been a real race, and it's not over yet. It was never over, as we recall, in the number four turn coming out of here when Foyt won, when I kind of think of Andretti on the track now and Granatelli's emotions. A lot of people may come by and say, nice going, Andy. You finally got a win in number two of the STP oil treatment car. I'm sure Andy will say, I'll talk to you tomorrow night at the victory banquet. Don't you think so, Len? Because he's had too many last-second disappointments to count them ahead of time.
7: I'm just wondering what Andy Granatelli is going to do in the last 10 laps. After 190th lap, if I were him, I think I'd turn my back and start walking back either out of the way so that he won't be witnessing what happens the last 10 laps, because that's where his failure has been. Back to you, Sid.
1: It would be painful. In 1967, Parnelli with three laps to go. Last year, Leonard, nine laps to go. And this year, let's see. Now stay tuned for the greatest spectacle in racing. control tower once again. We're now on the 181st lap out of 200, and Mario Andretti holds the lead. And we're saying that Andy Granatelli must be holding his breath right now, not knowing what in the world could happen to him next. And I think anybody who's a race fan, we don't take any sides here at all, but has to have some emotional response one way or another to this man's feelings now, don't you, Len?
7: Yes, that's right. I know he's going to be holding his breath. I noticed that the number two runner, which has been Dan Gurney the last time coming by, I did see a certain amount of smoke coming from the back of his car. Now, this is not completely unusual at this point. He could be smoking with no problems. At the same time, when you see any smoke appear, you get to wondering. I notice now that Bobby Unser, our last year's winner, is running third on our tote board, which means that he has been able to make up some of that time that he lost earlier in the race. I mentioned earlier that he had three pit stops. I believe I've been corrected to where he has made five pit stops so far today.
1: Len, we want to introduce our other senator. We had Senator Birch by here a few moments ago with his son. Senator Vance Hartke is here with some guests from Washington. Welcome back, sir.
9: Well, it's real good to be with you again, Sid, and it's a great race as usual. I have here a very prominent member of the President's Cabinet, Secretary John Volpe, former governor of Massachusetts, who is head of the Department of Transportation. He has a great interest in safety on the highways, and I think that maybe he's picked up a point or two here today, Sid.
1: I hope your highways aren't this fast in your home state, sir.
10: They are not, let me tell you, and we certainly wouldn't allow anybody to drive at this speed, any state in the nation. However, I've seen some things here today. I think some of these drivers who are speeding around here at these speeds could be very helpful to us in our highway safety program, and we're going to try to see if we can't induce some of them.
1: Of course, sir. You know, we always say speed belongs in the speedway, not on the highway. Joe Leonard coming in for a pit stop now.
9: Let me say, Sid, we talked to Mario Andretti ahead of time and to A.J. Foyt, and both of them gave us the same thing that Andy Granatelli told us when we had him down to Washington, and that's simply that some of the things that are being proposed for the commercial vehicles, quite frankly, are not as safe as they're supposed to be. I mean, especially the shoulder harness. And what we want to do is take these people who are experts in speed and bring them and try to reduce the death toll on the highway.
1: I'm sure they'll be happy to cooperate with you both. Thank you very much, sir.
10: Thank you so much. Nice to be here.
1: Thank you, Senator.
9: Okay, Sid, it's real good to be with you again.
1: I want to keep Dave Blackmer here for just a second. We're going to talk about his entrant down here in just a moment when I find out what happened while I've been talking to the senator, Len.
7: Yes, Joe Leonard came in for what would appear to be a fast pit stop. It was only about 15 seconds. He was right back out on the track and running well. Of course, now he has dropped back to about seventh running position because of the earlier long pit stop that they had. Sid, did you have something else there?
1: Yes, Dave Blackmer standing by, Director of Public Relations and many other sort of jobs for STP Corporation. We were talking up here as a kind of a feeling of humanity, so to speak, as a how a man must feel like Andy Granatelli, who now comes closing in on the 190th lap for the last 2 years, the last 10 laps with Parnelli Jones and Joe Leonard, and once again, he has a man in contention. What do you think? You work with him every day, Dave.
11: Sid, we're very tense today. As you know, in 1967, we came within 7 miles of winning this great race. 1969, within 20 miles. And today, needless to say, we will not begin our walk to victory lane until the checkered flag has been waved at us. And I just see Andy down there, and he's really very tense. And I just hope after 23 years of racing that this might be his year.
1: Well, he has many, many fans around the world who are rooting for him now. We'll see what happens. You sound a little clutched up to yourself there, pal.
11: Yes, sir.
1: Okay, Dave. Thank you so much. Dave Blackburn, good to see you.
11: Thank you, sir.
1: Right. And Senator Vance Hartke and his guests here, too. Now, we're going to come back and wind up this last 10 laps, which should be very exciting indeed, in just 60 seconds. Now stay tuned for the greatest spectacle in racing. 450 miles or 180 laps. Mario Andretti, the leader at the time, breaking the record set by Joe Leonard in the Turbine car last year at this point. At 450 miles, it was car number two. Andretti, first, 48. Gurney, second. Number one, Unser, third. Number 9, Kenyon, 4th. 66, Donahue, 5th. 92, Revson, 6th. 44, Leonard, 7th. Number 6, Foyt, 8th. Number 21, Dixon, 9th. And number 97, Johns, was 10th. To continue, we had number 10, Malloy, 11th. Number 11, Sessions, 12th. 84, Snyder, 13th. And number 90, Mosley, was in the pits. And we're not sure if he's out or not at that time. Well, now we're coming down to the unbelievable part of this 500-mile race for the past several years, the final 10 laps, where drama runs rampant, I don't know if script could be written as well as it unfolds before our eyes or not, Len.
7: No, it's a great race. I'd say a real close finish. I'd like to mention, I said that Dan Gurney was smoking in his number 48 car running second. I don't think that smoking is getting any worse, though. It appears, though, he's going to be able to finish in good shape. I've noticed two other good contenders, Mel Kenyon and Peter Revson, two fine drivers who are running apparently fourth and fifth at this time. Mel Kenyon, a wonderful contender, right here from Indiana, doing a great job as he did last year. It looks like he's going to be right in there at the finish this year.
1: Well, let's go around the track. Our boys may not have too much opportunity in the final 10 laps unless we have further destruction of an automobile to call them in. Maybe their last time on the air with us this year. As far as accidents are concerned, I'd rather hope so. Let's see what they have to say. Let's pick up first turn number one and Mike Ahern.
2: Okay, Sid, and we have good news for the fans of Mark Donahue. We just saw his car ride out the track apron out of the pit area now. So after a very, very long pit stop, Mark Donahue, the outstanding rookie, is back in the 500-mile race and on the course. Okay, Sid.
1: How about Howdy Bell, number two? By the way, this is Howdy's eighth year with us, and this is Mike's eighth year as well. Howdy?
12: Sid, we've had a delightful view of this race all afternoon, and we're very grateful for the fact that we haven't had to report anything of any serious nature from turn two. Everybody has been very smooth through here all afternoon, and it's just been great.
1: Backstretch, and come in, Doug Zink.
12: All right, thank you, Sid. And, Sid, I'd like to repeat what Howdy said. It's been a very great race from the backstretch here this afternoon. The drivers perhaps reaching the greatest speeds that they reach anywhere on the track here on the backstretch, but it's also an opportunity for them to adjust their goggles or to wipe off their goggles or to wipe off the windshield. It gives them just a little breather here on the backstretch. And it's been a very great race and one that we've enjoyed immensely. Sid, back to you in the tower.
1: Before I go to Ron Carroll, if I may, because so many people do keep charts, we have now had corrected points all along the line as far as records are concerned and speed. So at 80 laps, these are now the unofficial officials, so to speak. 80 laps, the speed was 158.901. They had given us a different speed. I'll not confuse you with that. The actual speed at 80 laps, or 200 miles, should be 158.901. At 90 laps, which would be 225 miles, 158.486. At 100 laps, or 250 miles, 158.282. At 110 laps, 275 miles, 157.215. At 120 laps, 300 miles, 157.621. At 130 laps, 325 miles, it should be 157.911. And 140 laps, 350 miles, 159.294. We can only pass apologies along for some mishandling somewhere along the line of the scoring information that's been passed along to everybody here in the press. We take it off a master teletype. It's not our own group. Comes in timers and scores for, then relayed, and they had a mistake. So that will happen. I suggest you buy a program for next year, and all the figures will be in there of the records. Len?
7: Yes, Sid, we had another pit stop with Peter Revson coming in. Looked like for fuel, a rather regular pit stop. He's back out. And, of course, Peter is running in the top 10. I believe that he's running fifth at the present time.
1: Okay, now going around the track, we're going to pick up number three in Ron Carroll.
3: Okay, Sid, but I just saw A.J. Foyt going by me a minute ago, and this guy must have the biggest heart in the whole world because I tell you, the way he's driving, here he comes by me right now. I must have seen another car a minute ago. The way he is driving that car, you'd think he was trying to qualify it for the 500-mile race. He's giving it everything he's got, driving a beautiful race right now. Sid?
1: All right, Ron, and Jim Shelton on your 20th year, my friend, with us on number four.
13: Sid, how nice of you, and thank you. All I can say is that every driver in this race today deserves a real pat on the back. And now I didn't get a chance to say this at the start of the race, but hats off to you on your 22nd consecutive year, the voice of the 500, Sid Collins.
1: Well, we appreciate that, and all of our guys are enjoying this one because nobody has been hurt, not a Band-Aid. Let's hope it keeps up that way. We have 8 laps to go, and I think to make it straight down the wire without being broken into for another commercial, let's get our last one out of the way now before we wind up. All right, Bill? Can we do that? Now stay tuned for 60 seconds for the greatest spectacle in racing. Ashley is back from the timers and scorers floor. Ray, we're still friends. What do you have for us?
14: I've got a chaplain up there at Sewell, Father Rehart. He'll come out here and defend me.
1: I'd like to talk with him.
14: Sid, with his 190 laps, we had the average speed of 159.620. We see Mario driving one of the finest, most controlled races we've seen here for a long time. He refused to take the needle from Foyt about four or five laps ago when he waved at him once and he took him here in the main stretch. He would not succumb to a little challenge as far as putting himself in position to maybe slide out a little bit and lose some of this precious time. I think we're going to see the finish of a real great race, and Mario has certainly shown a lot of restraint in not taking the challenge of these boys unnecessarily. Now the finish as we go right for the first 10 positions, you can continue with car number two, Sid.
1: All right, thank you, Ray Pasci. We have number two, Mario Andretti at 475 miles, 190 laps. Number two, Andretti was leading, 48, Gurney was second, 1, Unser third, 9, Kenyon was fourth, 92, Revson fifth, 44, Leonard sixth, 66, Donahue seventh, number six, Foyt was eighth, 21, Dixon ninth, and 97, Bobby Johns tenth. 159.620 miles an hour, which was a new record by almost 7 miles an hour over last year's 152.716 set by Joe Leonard in the Turbine. Thank you very much, Ray. Now to the North Pit and Chuck Marlowe.
15: While everyone, Sid, is watching the leader, keep your eye on a battle between last year's winner, Bobby Unser, and a strong challenge from number nine, Mel Kenyon. We should have a real fight in the last five laps. Back to you, Sid.
1: We will watch that. Kenyon came in third last year, and this young man, you know, has been a real inspiration to many people all over the world. He lost the fingers on his left hand with amputation because of an accident. He burned severely in a race in 1965, and has a special glove fitted to the wheel which allows him to drive. And he's one of the sweetest fellows you ever met. He came in third in 1968, fifth in 1966 after a 16th place finish in 1967, and certainly has many fans and admirers. Now back to Len Sutton.
7: Sid, I believe we're on about the 195th lap, which means with five laps to go, it's less than 5 minutes that Andy Granatelli will have to sweat it out and find out if this will be, in third year, will be the charm. I noticed that this race between Mel Kenyon and Bobby Unser, if they are on the same lap and if they're running close, that close, they're only about a second apart, and that position could change at any moment. It's a thrilling race, one of the finest I've ever seen, and one that I enjoy personally because there's only been one car that has made any contact with the wall. That was earlier, Arnie Knepper, no injuries, and that's the way we love them. Back to you, Sid.
1: Well, we've given you all the standings except the final, and that's what we're waiting for here. The final rundown with four laps to go. Andy Granatelli, the man whose new book just came out a few weeks ago, They Call Me Mr. 500. Devoted his entire life to repairing automobiles under them as a child in Chicago, lying on the streets and working on cars, up to the president of a large corporation, oil additive called STP, and a builder and designer of cars with nothing but bad luck for 23 years, won his first championship race with this same driver in Hanford, California, a few months ago. And now, if he can get through four more laps, he'll have his first 500 victory in his life. I don't know what in the world he will do if he wins the race.
7: I do. He'll tell the whole world about it many, many times. I think two people that really deserve a lot of credit at this time, if Mario was able to hold right in there, and that would, of course, be Jim McGee and Clint Bronner, his co-chief mechanics. They have done a tremendous job all month, not only of preparing two cars completely because of one being wrecked earlier in the month because of a hub failure, but have come back and prepared what was considered the number two car, the backup car, and made it a strong contender. I noticed that Jim McGee, who has been out on the wall all day giving Mario his instructions from the pits, giving the laps, the laps time, the speed, what position he's running, he just moved the 198 figure onto the board, ready to show Mario the next time around. The lap, we are at about two laps to go in this race. There comes Mario by for his 198th lap. Back to you, Sid.
1: Well, I think this time, since this is so thrilling to so many fans who have waited so long for this particular situation to happen, for Mario Andretti to win a race and perhaps for Andy Granatelli to, let us follow Mario around from right now. Who has him? Who can pick him up? Where is number two? On the backstretch, Doug, is he past you?
12: He's on the backstretch, Sid, racing past us right now. Mario Andretti of Nazareth, Pennsylvania, in the Bronner Hawk, and he's heading now up toward turn number three.
1: Let's just go ahead and not pass it back here until we get the checkered flag.
3: All right, Sid, he's over in four right now.
13: We're here in number four, and here he is. Sort of a dirty red now, but still a very beautiful car. Number two. It's down that home stretch, and everybody has their fingers crossed. And here's Sid Collins.
1: Mario Andretti from Nazareth, Pennsylvania, coming past us and moving into turn number one, picking up Mike.
2: And the 23-year dream of Andy Granatelli is now three left turns away. There goes Mario Andretti down the short chute, heading toward turn number two in Howdy Bell.
13: We've seen Andretti run midgets, sprint cars, championship cars, and here at the 500. And this undoubtedly has to be the ultimate of his racing career as he streaks down the backstretch through the second turn beautifully. He should be at the side of Doug Zink.
12: We've got him, Howdy. He's passing Larry Dixon here on the backstretch and heading up toward turn number three in Ron Carroll.
3: All right, Doug, and I have him right now diving low down by the white line. Around he goes into turn number four. Come in, Jim Shelton.
13: Ronnie's in my sights, and what a beautiful sight it is. And what a competent guy. The people up here are applauding, and a happy crew we know. And here is Sid Collins.
1: And here's the checkered flag. Pat Vidan holds it and waves it for Mario Andretti, winner of the 1969 500-mile race. Andy Granatelli being grabbed by everybody. First of all, Senator Vance Hartke and Clint Bronner jump on Granatelli down beneath us. We're right above the STP crew. Granatelli, I'm sure, must be crying now. Let's get the glasses on him. He looks very red and flushed from here. Pictures are being taken. If they try to put him on their shoulders, the whole crew's in serious trouble. Granatelli having movie cameras all around. I'm sure that everybody wants to grab this man because they're so pleased for him. He grabs his brother Joe, walking down, not running this time, walking down toward victory lane. The rest of the crew is running, and Andy is almost being carried down there by his crew. Joe, who went through a whole lifetime of working cars with him up in the Grain Corps Products Company. Now Andy starts to run. They started to run last year, the fastest mile at Indy. He waves to the crowd, and I do believe that everybody here in the Speedway is standing, waving to Andy Granatelli and his crew, and shortly to Mario Andretti. Let's pick up Mario as he comes around the last time. Mike Ahern, he's coming into turn number one.
2: Yes, sir. Mario Andretti down along the white line. Everyone on his feet below us here in the South Vista Grandstand. A big wave to Mario as he heads toward turn number two. And Howdy, I know there's some happy folks down there, too.
13: The fans are wild over here as he goes by, gives a big wave to the fans with that gloved hand sticking up there. And I can't help but reminisce this morning, seeing him with the burns still on his faces from that crash last weekend. And I'm sure this tops all that and makes that all seem very mild right at the moment. Doug Zink?
12: Thank you, Howdy. He's slowing down here on the backstretch. All the fans on their feet, waving him on as he takes his extra lap here. His extra safety measure lap on the backstretch, slowing down. He'll be coming around to the victory circle. Right up to you in three.
3: And here he comes right now. There he went. Mario Andretti, winner of the 53rd 500-mile race. He's in turn number four, Jim Shelton.
13: Right here he is, and very slow now. And, of course, I think McKee and Bronner and Granatelli and Andretti and, well, everybody here in the crowd would say they really deserve it. And here to call his 22nd winner, here is Sid Collins.
1: The crowd, I sure, always stands, but something different seemed to make itself felt today, Len. I think that when you follow an underdog for so long, I don't mean Mario. Mario's been national champion twice, and he's had some bad luck here, but he came in third. But he rolls down in front of us. But for the Granatelli crew, for a man who's put as much as he has into racing, and after 23 years gets a winner, I don't know how he must feel. We'll find out when Lou Palmer interviews him in victory lane. And take it as long as you like down there, Lou. We have ample time. This is the fastest race in history. We're about 5-6 minutes ahead of our normal schedule. The Goodyear blimp overhead, hovering down there, taking pictures, I'm sure, from the number one turn. And here comes Mario into the lane. Here's Lou Palmer.
3: And he has arrived. Mario Andretti has joined us in victory lane after long years of trying to do it. The crowd is moving around the car now. We're going to let them unsettle. It's Andy Granatelli who will be unbuckling Mario Andretti and lifting him from the cockpit of the car where he'll be standing. Mario Andretti standing now, the wreath being placed around his neck, and the press, I think, is perhaps bigger than ever here. We have a safety patrolman protecting our 500 Festival Queen this year, which seems like a very good idea. He is protecting Janet Lee Ferris, who is moving in now for the traditional kiss
6: of Mario Andretti, the winner. But Andy Granatelli gives the first kiss to Mario here today. And they gather around very, very closely. And he's going to get that drink of milk. Mario Andretti, he's sharing it. Clint Brunner's taking a drink of that milk. Did you enjoy the race, our 500th Festival of Queen?
16: Yes, I did.
6: And this isn't good. You graduate this coming Sunday, but this is somewhat different, isn't it? How about our kiss for the Queen? There it is, for the record. I think one more for the photographers. Here it is, Mario Andretti and Janet Lee Ferris. And it was quite a race, quite a race. Receiving congratulations all around is Mario Andretti. And Mario, I will say congratulations and now hear what maybe we've been waiting to hear you say for perhaps the last 3 years.
5: Well, all I can say, our prayers and a lot of our friends' prayers were answered finally today. And thank you to STP and Ford and Firestone for making this possible. I guess all I can say is that we had more STP in our Ford engine than the other fellas. The car just ran perfectly. We had a little problem with heating at first, but I just paced myself as much as I could, and it paid off, I guess.
6: Well, now, could we talk a moment about the running of the race, Mario? You jumped to a lead. You started. You dueled with Foyt. But mostly, I'm harking back to last Wednesday in our carburation tests when it appeared Mario Andretti and company may have been in serious trouble about engine overheating and extra radiators. How did all of this turn out? What about engine temperature and also your fuel consumption?
5: Well, the reason I fell back right at first is because the engine was heating. And actually, until toward the end, I ran all day with a 220 water temperature.
14: They want you to stand up here. Mario, stand up.
6: There we go. More photographs. And we're going to get to a great many people here.
14: Mario,
6: we've got attention from all sides being demanded from Mario Andretti. And here we are. We have Mr. Granatelli. This may be the difficult way to do it. I suspect I ought to wait and catch you on the other side, but right now at the peak of emotion, how do you feel? And what do you think they're going to call you now?
17: Fantastic. Now I am Mr. 500.
6: It was
17: fantastic. What a driver.
6: Could I ask this? Running this, you've run this race the last 2 years. We've gone to 190 and awaited Andy Granatelli.
14: Right.
6: How did you feel at 190?
17: I wouldn't take any chances.
6: Mario's finally getting out of the car, and a big kiss from the other side. We've got, we have Senator Vance Hartke down here in victory lane. We have many, many people crowding around for congratulations. What I think I'm going to try to do, and this may be a mistake, is to try and move over to the other side of the car in order that we can get in and talk perhaps. No, here's Clint Brunner right here. Let's see if we can move back to him. I think I'm pinned by microphone cords. And here's the chief, the master mechanic on our winning car. We have here, and this is, I don't know that I can reach you or you can reach me, Clint, but congratulations.
5: One way of life. We sure have a fine team, Jim McGee and Johnny McDaniels, and we missed Tony on this deal. It's too bad. He was with me 4 years and he had to go home. But this is the biggest thrill of my life. I've been working 20 years for this.
6: And I was asking Mario about, the big spook was the engine heat and having to dump so much alcohol in it you couldn't go the distance. You worked that out in the last few days, didn't
5: That's
6: you?
5: That's right. The Schweitzer company found the trouble with their superchargers, and it really corrected. We got over 2 miles to gallon, I believe, on it.
6: And then,
5: last minute.
6: There's the other story, too. You had to get together this car 2 days before qualification.
5: That's correct. It just proves that we can come here in 1 week and put the show on, I think.
6: Would you rather do it that way?
5: Well, it's pretty tough. I've had one night and 4 days of sleep, so our crew's been working around the clock. We had to work till 4:30 this morning to finish it up.
6: Well, again, we congratulate you. And again, maybe we can get back here for further reflections. Mario Andretti is, I would imagine, exhausted. What is the feeling? Are you physically tired, Mario?
5: Well, naturally, I feel like I've done a day's work, believe me. It was quite hot in the car, and all in all, I feel good, though. I think this alleviates all the problems.
6: Right now, you've got to be our point leader at the moment. The congratulations come in from all sides. Mario, what now? You have won the 500. In the past, some people have said that's the time to hang it up, and others have gone on charging through the years and added further glory. What have you thought about the future now that you've got the big one here in Indianapolis?
5: Well, all I want to do is keep on racing, that's all. And this is my profession, and I'm still young enough, and I'll keep on racing as long as I possibly can.
6: All right, Mario Andretti, the winner of the 500. You've got one more tour to take on the track. They've got the convertible standing by, the Camaro, to award you, and he will be making a sweep of the track. So now we've got there. Andy's lifting him out of the car, and he's up on the Granatelli shoulders. Andy carrying Mario Andretti now on top of his shoulders and moving him to the Camaro pace car. Andy Granatelli on the move now with Mario on his shoulders, putting them in the car with the laurel. The Gordon Pipers have been standing with us through the day. The ceremonies themselves here are virtually over. We have a little additional extension cord here. Let me see, perhaps we can get on down here and get some of the others who are connected with the operation. The press of the crowd, meanwhile, has moved deeper on in. We have just a little more cord, I think. Mr. Holman, among other things, Sid has been anxious all day to find out how your cold is.
16: Well, it's been kind of bad. I think when I said, gentlemen, start your engines, that's the last words I was able to say today.
6: Well, we've had a wonderful, I hope the sun has given you some aid, and I won't try to tire your voice further. Congratulations, a magnificent race here today.
16: Thank you.
6: Tony Holman, who is suffering, as you can hear, from quite an extensive cold, but he's here and beaming, very, very happy. And now the pace car is moving out under the ropes off our checkered carpet here. The only thing remaining on it at the moment is the number two STP special. The Firestone people very happy with a win here in Victory Lane at the moment. It's a turbo Ford engine, it's a Bronner Hawk, and it's quite one heck of a day for Mario Andretti and for Andy Granatelli and the STP people. And now we're deserted, standing virtually in the middle of an empty, checkered, black and white square carpet. So it's time to turn you back to Sid Collins in the tower.
18: Lou Palmer, thank you very much for a fabulous job. I know what the difficulties are in Victory Lane, having interviewed winners there for many years before I got wise and traded places. Have you down there, but it's an excellent job you did with a very exuberated crew and a very thrilled driver from Trieste, Italy to Nazareth, Pennsylvania to the racetracks of America. I'm going to give you the standings of the finishers in the race, the first 10 and the elapsed time and the speed in just 60 seconds. Mario Andretti should have taken a ride around the track. That's what's on the agenda in the Camaro pace car. And if he has done so or is doing so, he will then return to the starting line for pictures and press interviews. In the interim, here are the standings as they finished. Number two, the winner, Mario Andretti, the STP Oil Treatment Special from Nazareth, Pennsylvania. Number 48, Dan Gurney, driving the Olsenite Eagle, came in second. Dan is from Santa Ana, California. Number one, Bobby Unser, the Bardol Special from Albuquerque, New Mexico, finished third. Number nine, Mel Kenyon, the Crony Grain Transport Special. Mel from Lebanon, Indiana, came in fourth. Number 44, Joe Leonard from San Jose, California, driving the City of Daytona Beach Special, finished fifth. Number 92, a rookie, Peter Revson, the Brabham Repco from New York City, sixth. Number 66, Mark Donahue, driving the Sunoco Simonite Special from Media, Pennsylvania, finished seventh. Number six, A.J. Foyt, trying desperately for his fourth 500 win, driving the Sheraton Thompson Special, finished eighth. Number 21, Larry Dixon, the Bryan Heating and Cooling Special from Marietta, Ohio, finished ninth. And number 97, Bobby Johns in the Wagner Lockheed Brake Fluid Special from Miami, Florida, finished 10th. Andretti's winning time was 3 hours, 7 minutes, 14 and 71 hundred seconds. His speed, a new record, 160.218 miles an hour. Bobby Unser's speed last year was 152.882. And now Don Davidson will be standing by to give us some information of his, a recap of the race in just 60 seconds. Now stay tuned for the greatest spectacle in racing. Alongside me is Donald Davidson for his final appearance today. Trust he'll join us again next year. God willing, we all be here, Don. Pardon me for stepping on your foot. I'm sure you must have some interesting comments. This is rather a first for a number of people, for Clint Bronner and Jim McGee and for Granatelli and for Mario and the whole gang.
19: That's right, Sid. I think probably Clint Bronner is really the unsung hero of the trio there. He came so close to winning it on several occasions. He almost had it in 1961 with Eddie Sachs. That was another of those 197-lap affairs. Mario becomes the first man ever to finish last one year and win it the next year. There are four people that I can find that did finish in both positions, but never from last to first. Jimmy Bryan finished first in 58 and was last the following year, and others that finished both first and last in their career were Bobby Unser, Harry Wilcox, and Bill Cummings. I think this is the first time that Rollo Volstead, car owner, has ever had a car that's finished the race. The closest that he would come was in 1965 when Len Sutton, who's sitting us alongside us here, did 177 laps, I believe it was, in 1965. So there's a car owner that actually got his first checkered flag. I think I'd like to congratulate all the drivers and also the crew around the circuit. I think that this was a magnificent broadcast. I was outside listening to it on the radio, had a lot of comments, and I think it was just wonderful.
18: Thank you, Don. Any other firsts today, since you're winding up with firsts? First time I've seen that new coat you have on. Does it go back in the morning?
19: Let's see. No, I own this one. Mario Andretti, of course, would be the first Italian-born driver to win the race since Ralph De Palmer, who I believe was born in Milan and moved to this country at an early age. And he, of course, won the 1915 race.
18: Donald, thank you very much. And you'll be hearing from Don during the year if you take the USAC newspaper.
19: That's right. The United States Auto Club. Yes, the United States Auto Club weekly newspaper. Of course, that USAC is the sanctioning body for the 500. We do run approximately 150 races per year, including the National Championship Trail. So all of these drivers will be battling now for the National Championship, which Mario Andretti naturally leads by virtue of his victory here today.
18: Good publicity, man. You took advantage of an audience here, Don. Very good.
19: Thank you very much, sir.
18: Thank you. Donald Davidson, who will see us again next year, I'm sure. Well, you've heard it yourself, the 1969 500 now in the record books here at Indianapolis. Mario Andretti, the winner, in a Hawk turbocharged Ford engine equipped with Autolite spark plugs. And 8 of the 13 finishers, including positions 1, 2, 3, 4, and 5, are equipped with Autolite spark plugs. This moment is the result of months of hard work, of building and testing, and rebuilding and retesting, which is one reason why Indy machines can cost upwards of $50,000 to build. With so much at stake and so much behind them, every piece of equipment had to count. 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Now, why Autolite spark plugs in a $50,000 racing machine? 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Shouldn't this kind of spark plug be in your kind of car? 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Now we pause 10 seconds for station identification. This is the Indianapolis Motor Speedway Network. One of our finishers is Chuck Marlowe.
15: Right, Sid, and we're up here in the North Pits with what I consider one of the great and most courageous drivers on the track, and I know everyone listening to the broadcast here at the track tonight, today, know that I am speaking of Mel Kenyon. Mel, just a fabulous job, fella.
20: Thank you very much. The race car worked beautifully. The engine ran almost 230 degrees the whole race. Towards the end, when I started speeding it up, it went to 240, but as far as running is concerned, it ran beautiful, and every time they gave me a position change, I said, we got another one, Lord, and we really did all right.
15: You were getting aboard up there right at the last of the race saying, pass one, pass Unser. And you were really trying. Unser, I think, knew that because he could see your board, too.
20: Yes, he looked in the mirror, and he went just as fast as he could, and I think he stopped one lap too soon.
15: You received, I think, some unofficial good news, and that was that instead of finishing fourth unofficially, and we'll have to check out the tapes, they have you now third.
20: Yes, that's what the crew told me, and it seems like it's now true. I hope the tapes prove it out.
15: Mel, you and your brother Don have worked very hard. Sonny Yates, of course, your team driver, did an excellent job today. It's a shame that he couldn't have gone the full 200, but I know you're tired. You've got blisters on your hands. You're soaked. Get back, get a good shower, rest for a while. We'll see you at the victory dinner tomorrow night.
20: Thank you very much.
15: Thank you, Mel Kenyon from Lebanon, Indiana. A great competitive driver on the board, finished fourth, but unofficially now, we have a change to third. Back to you, Sid.
18: Thank you, Chuck, and anyone else you find who care to talk with us who finished in this great classic today, we'd be happy to hear from. Lou Palmer has the fantastic Dan Gurney, who 2 years in a row has been a bridesmaid. Come in, Lou.
21: Brilliant.
22: Well, hey, we're standing by here, and I'm afraid missing cue and chatting idly with Dan Gurney, and I'll say it anyway. Congratulations, Dan, and what was it really like? Your engine seemed to work the way you wanted, but I wasn't there, and you were. How was the race for you today?
21: Well, we're very proud. We did beat a lot of good men, a lot of good cars, and I must congratulate Mario. We're in a little bit of a rut, finishing second. We even qualified in the same position that we did last year. We did have some problems. I'd rather not talk about them. I'm very proud of our crew and the car handled very well. The tires worked beautifully.
0: All right. What about stock block configuration? Is that the thing to do?
21: Well, I feel that if we had about 366 cubic inches, as the stock cars are going to have, why, then you'd see some racing.
0: All right. The meaning here is that you could have better factory participation because they're going to be working on that anyway.
21: Yeah. And you could race the turbos. Right now, as soon as they get straight, why, they're going away from it.
0: Okay, now, you had also made, I believe, the decision to back off on your international commitment and concentrate on American racing. Do we look to see you a great deal on the championship circuit this year?
21: Well, I'm planning to make the championship road races and the Can-Am Series.
0: Very good, and good luck to you in both, and thank you for spending time with us. Dan Gurney, the All-American Eagle team. Dan Gurney, here with us in the garage area. Now, back to you, Sid, in the tower.
18: All right, Lou, and if you find anyone else down there, and when I say find, I mean that. We have a few hundred thousand people who haven't left the grounds milling about, making this a full day indeed, and they're naturally talking to various drivers themselves. We'll be back for more wind-up, and we have a lot more to give you in just a moment. Now stay tuned for the greatest spectacle in racing. To Control Tower, once again, Sid Collins here along with Len Sutton and John DeCamp. And we're going to give you all the information pertinent to the conclusion of this race. There seems to be some question perhaps about one of the time figures we gave earlier, so I'm going to send someone down to the timer's floor and check it out for you. John, will you take over, please?
4: Sid, officially, according to the timer's floor information we have, the race took 3 hours, 11 minutes, and 15 seconds and was about 8 miles per hour faster than it was last year. I clocked Mario Andretti, incidentally, on his 199th lap. He was running 156.794 miles an hour. There were 13 cars running when the race was won by Mario Andretti. The 13 cars were Andretti, Gurney, Unser, Kenyon, Leonard, Revson, Donahue, Foyt, Dixon, Johns, Malloy, Sessions, and Snyder. After them in order, those were the first 13 finishers, after them in order, it was car 42, Dennis Holm in 14th, car 90, Mike Mosley in 15th, car 59, Sonny Eights, 16th, in 17th spot, car 15, Bud Tingelstad, in 18th place, number 82, Roger McCluskey, in 19th place, car number 12, Gordon Johncock, in 20th place, 95, Jack Brabham, in 21st place, car 4, Lloyd Ruby, who led the race briefly. In 22nd place, car 29, Arnie Knepper, who spun in the main stretch today and was out of the race. In 23rd spot, car 22, Wally Dallenbach, another leader in the race temporarily. In 24th spot, car 67, Leroy Yarbrough, who had a tough time getting away from the starting line but raced up as far as 8th or 9th at one time early in the race. In 25th place, car number 62, which was driven by George Fulmer and was finally black flagged from the race. In 26th spot, car 57, Carl Williams. In 27th spot, car 36, Johnny Rutherford. In 28th spot, car number 8, Gary Bettenhausen. In 29th spot, car 38, Jim McElreath, who went out with his engine room on fire. In 30th spot, car 45, Ronnie Bucknam. In 31st spot, car 98, Bill Vukovich. In 32nd spot, car 40, Art Pollard. And in 33rd spot, Bruce Walkup in car number 16. The official time on the race, Sid, 3 hours, 14 minutes, 15 seconds, and 71 one-hundredths. The average speed, 156.867 miles an hour. The speed average last year was 152.882 miles an hour. Okay, Sid, that's the rundown and the official word from the timing floor below on the time. And by the way, 3 of last year's top 10 also finished in the top 10 today. Bobby Unser today was last year's winner, the third place finisher today. Dan Gurney finished second both years, and Mel Kenyon was third last year and fourth this year.
18: Len, so nobody will think I'm giving any trouble where it shouldn't be. What's that say right there in the microphone?
8: correction from the timing floor.
9: Thank you. We have had quite a few corrections today, so everybody won't think that Len and I and John are as confused as we may sound. I think it may be the teletype transmission, don't you? Is that possible, John? You're an engineer, for a graduate from Purdue. Could that make that do that?
10: I think it's very possible.
9: Must be it. Anyway, the one thing we've had right on the teletype is where we are. This is Indianapolis. And the time that John DeCamp gave is at the moment correct. The speed was 156.867, not the 160.218 which we were given before. We'll be back now in 1 minute. Now stay tuned for the greatest spectacle in racing. We have Gary Bettenhausen standing by in the South Pit, and we'll hear from him in just a moment. This final segment of our broadcast is brought to you by Goodyear, maker of the custom wide-tread polyglass tire. If it doesn't say Goodyear, it can't be polyglass. And by Autolite spark plugs, batteries, filters, shock absorbers, and complete ignition systems. 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Now to talk with Gary, here's Lou Palmer.
22: All right, Sid, we've moved our remote amplifier a bit down from Dan Gurney's garage, and we have now here Gary Bettenhausen. And in fact, what I'd like to do is try maybe kind of a Mickey Mouse arrangement here. I'm going to try and slip a transistor radio over to Gary's ear and try and prevent feedback. And I know you two have high regard for each other, and maybe you could talk a bit about the race. To get started, though, Gary, the theory here that I have been aware of in the past is you come here the first year and you don't win. You are a rookie and you learn the track. The second year, you really make the experience, and the third year, the bid. Well, now, this is your second year. Is there anything to that, or could this have been the all-out, let's go and do it?
23: Well, without a doubt, if the weather had been a little bit cooler, I'm sure that we probably could have won the race. Because of the fact that the weather was so hot, I ran about 215 or 220 degrees right from the second lap on. My second lap in the race was 166 miles an hour, and the car ran hot, so I ran easy after that to try and keep the engine cool, but evidently it wasn't enough, and the thing did burn a piston.
22: Okay, now that's saying it the way it is. The weather, though it appeared to the fans, to me, to all of us, a beautiful day, took its toll.
23: Yes, it's actually too hot of a day for racing for the type of engine that we're running today. We actually 180 degree water temperature would be ideal, and we were about 30 to 40 degrees over that.
22: Right. Now let's try our pseudo Atwater Kent arrangement here. Sid, are you standing by? I think maybe Gary can get a word or two with you.
9: Let's try that. Gary, can you hear us up here?
23: Yes, I can, Sid.
9: Wonderful. Len, say hello to Gary Bettenhausen. Len Sutton alongside me, Gary.
8: Well, Gary, we've talked a lot this month and talked a lot about your racing and your father's racing. I know that you are hoping to do the big thing one day, and that would be, of course, to win this race. And are you as disappointed as I know that you should be, that you must be?
23: Yes, Len, because I really felt this morning before the race started that I had an excellent chance of winning the race today, and I knew that it was just a matter of whether we could run all day long. And once I got into fourth position, I knew that all the cars running ahead of me were Fords, and I had kind of hoped or anticipated that the Fords would have more problems in the offies. Well, as it turned out, they didn't, so it was my mistake.
8: Well, I know that from here on in, Gary, they will not be comparing you necessarily and saying, can you reach the status of your father? Because I think today you proved that you can drive race cars here with the best of them and could very possibly have won it. Thank you again, Gary Bettenhausen.
23: Well, thank you, Len.
8: I believe that a couple of very good points as far as our winner is concerned here today, Mario Andretti. He was the shortest and the lightest man to start this race. 5'6", 135 pounds. It shows that a package of dynamite can be put together in a small package. I believe that another point, the starting position number two, there have been 9 winners come from that position, which is 2 better than any other. And now it's been 10 races starting from the number two position. So if I ever had to start this race again, I think I'd be shooting for number two starter. Back to you, Sid.
9: We only had 14 minutes of yellow light today, 8 minutes for Jim McElree's car, which caught on fire, and 6 minutes for Arnie Knepper, who spun by the pit entrance. He was born in Trieste, Italy, began his racing career in nearby Ancona, driving Formula Junior cars. That was back in 1953, and Mario was only 13 years old then. His first race in this country was in 1958, driving modified stock cars. He drove these with much success, winning over 20 races during the next 3 years. And he has couple of youngsters who might be driving little Formula midgets one of these days, too, pretty soon. Michael's 6 years of age and Jeffrey is five. Wife Deanne, I trust, was here today. I didn't see her this morning in the crowd, but did we hear her on in Victory Lane or not? You saw her in front there, John?
4: Said she was riding around in the Camaro pace car after the race and sitting out with Mario as he talked on the public address system right here at the finish line.
9: Great. And February 28 is his birthday. That's almost a leap year lad, but he's still 29 years of age. In 1940, as Len mentioned, 5'6 and 138 pounds. Kind of goes back, doesn't it, Len, to the days when fellows like Jimmy Bryan were hustling cars around the dirt in Arizona. You don't have to be a big brawny guy anymore to push a race car around if Mario can do this at that size, do you?
8: I would say that it's proof that these cars are not only easier to drive, but I think they're

0: John Yates, George Fulmer, Mark Donahue, and Pete Revson. Kind of narrows down to two, doesn't it, John?
1: I think it does, because Walkup got about one lap in. Both Revson and Donahue are excellent candidates, and I certainly wouldn't know which one to vote for, and I'm glad I don't have to. Revson finished in sixth place. Donahue finished in seventh. Revson had his automotive problems early in the race and had to sit out several laps. Donahue had his late in the race and had to sit out several laps. I have recorded four pit stops for Revson. For Donahue, I also have recorded four pit stops. Donahue, incidentally, was driving a four-wheel Lowa, and Revson was driving a Repco Brabham. Revson had done a good job before Brabham got to the track and getting car 95 up to pretty good speed. Then Brabham came and took it over. Revson moved into car 92 and had a little bit of problem qualifying, winding up as the slowest qualifier. So I think Revson should get a lot of consideration for Rookie of the Year with his sixth-place finish, driving from that 33rd starting place.
0: Another consideration, though, John, not taking any sides either way, just some more information, is the fact that they based this decision on the man's appearance and ability and performance during the entire month. Now, Donahue qualified fourth, right behind a pretty hot front row, and Revson qualified 33rd. That'll be thrown in the hat to mix up a little bit, too. But I think both the boys, as far as personal character is concerned, which is also another consideration, sportsmanship and attitude, really a toss-up. Two very fine fellas, indeed. And we're lucky to have men of that quality, along with Fulmer, who's a great guy, Sonny Yates, and Bruce Walker. We had five very exemplary rookies. Wouldn't you agree, Len?
2: Yes, I would. A finer crop of rookies. Not too many. We usually will have an average of around seven or eight, and of course, five is a lot less. I'm just wondering if we've had any late word on Mel Kenyon and Bobby Unser as that third or fourth place finish. Of course, is it still unofficial, or has there been any word on that?
0: Well, everything's unofficial, really, till 8 o'clock tomorrow morning. What do you have, John?
1: Sid, I watched them give the checkered flag to both Kenyon and Unser. They gave the checkered flag to Unser clearly as the third place finisher. Then they gave the checkered flag to Kenyon as the fourth-place finisher. I could tell from the numbers, and of course, as you say, it's unofficial until tomorrow, no matter what the order of the checkered flag dropping is. But after Kenyon got the checkered flag, they waved the checkered flag for everybody, so that means, as near as I can figure, that no newcomers will be initiated into the 100-mile-an-hour club after this particular race, because I think all of the drivers in the race of the first four finishers, Andretti, Gurney, Unser, and Kenyon, already were in the 100-mile-an-hour club. There won't be any new initiates after the race today, because the checkered flag dropped and the race was effectively stopped at that point, with Leonard, Revson, Donahue, Foyt, Dixon, Johns, Malloy, Sessions, and Snyder still running.
0: You know, Jim McGee is the co-crew chief mechanic of this car. Clint Brawner has been called chief mechanic for so long with Mario and the rest of that group, Jimmy Bryan. They brought A.J. Foyt here, Eddie Sachs, and many other fine drivers. But Jim McGee is also the co-chief mechanic on the car, and he came here first in 1963, heading for Indianapolis to go racing full-time. After spending 3 weeks in May of 63 here trying to get a chance to help one of the Indy teams, he headed back to Boston. And at 29 years of age, I think Jim McGee's future success is really assured now with this co-win with Clint Brawner today. We'll be back and talk about Clint now in a few minutes, but Luke Walton says he has Bobby Unser, last year's winner, standing by. Come in, Luke.
3: Here we are in Bobby Unser's garage, and there's a crowd of people in here surrounding this very popular driver. Let's see if we can get a few words from Bobby. Bobby, this is as far as we can reach over here. Could you lean over just a little?
4: Yeah.
3: How about this race today, Bobby? Was it any different from last year?
4: Well, I'd say it was. I didn't win it. That's the first big difference I can see right away.
3: You look a little tired after driving the race, Bobby. Were you more tired today than last year?
4: Yes, I'd say I'm probably three or four times as tired as I was last year. My car just didn't handle all day. I had trouble with it. I've had trouble with it all month as far as that goes, and I kept hoping I'd fix it, and it just didn't get fixed. It just doesn't handle properly, and like I say, it just got worse and worse and worse, and pretty soon I ended up spending more time at pits than I was in the racetrack, I thought, for a while.
3: Now, if you had to do all over again starting May 1, what changes would you make in your planning and your arranging and preparation for the race, Bobby?
4: Well, I'd get the car fixed where it handled. That'd be the first thing to do.
3: How would you do that? Could you give us some more little details about what was wrong with the car?
4: If I knew how to do it, I wouldn't run the race the way I did. I wouldn't look the way I do sitting here right now, believe me.
3: How about in the future? You going to keep on racing all season on the circuit?
4: Oh, yes, I'll keep running. We have four different cars, Bob Rookie does, and We'll either find out what's wrong with this one or get another car. We have other cars that are very good cars, and we keep thinking that the four-wheel drive is the answer here. I still believe it. It's just that whatever it is that I can't find is the difference between my car going faster than it or my car going a lot faster. That's all.
3: Bobby, would you say that the heat had any effect on your driving today? Was it hot out there?
4: Well, yes, it was hot, but I'm pretty well geared up for that. The heat didn't slow me down or bother me in any way. I think it slowed the race cars down some, but it didn't slow me down personally. The only thing that slowed me down is the car just doesn't handle good. That's just that simple.
3: We're disappointed too, Bobby. A lot of good luck to you in the future.
4: Well, thank you very much.
3: We have been talking with Bobby Unser right in the middle of Bobby Unser's garage, and now back to the tower and Sid.
0: All right, Luke, very, very well done, as always. Well, they're already adding today's drivers to the long, exciting history of the 500. Congratulations go once again to another winner, Mario Andretti this time, in his Hawk Ford, equipped with Autolite spark plugs. This moment is the result of months of hard work, of building and testing and rebuilding and testing again, which is one reason why Indy machines can cost $50,000 or more to build. And with so much at stake, every piece of equipment had to come through. 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Now, why Autolite spark plugs in a $50,000 racing machine? 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Shouldn't this kind of spark plug be in your kind of car? Take a tip from Mario Andretti and other Indy drivers. Ask for Autolite, the only name you need know for spark plugs, batteries, filters, shock absorbers, and complete ignition systems. Well, we got around to Jim McGee, and I want to mention about Clint Brawner here, gentlemen, if we can. National championship wins, 44. Five national championship titles. He had pole positions here, twice with Eddie Sachs and twice with Mario Andretti. And 22 of the national championship wins with Mario. He had a win with wins with Jimmy Bryan in 1954, 56, and 57, and national championships with Mario in 65 and 66. Clint Brawner, you've worked with many mechanics, Len Sutton, has done just about everything right except today, and he did it today, finally. He'd never won the 500 before. Now he did that.
2: Clint is a very sincere person. I believe that he works hard, he works diligently, and he, of course, was wanting this win very badly for himself, for his crew, and of course for his driver, Mario Andretti. Always a very dedicated person, and of course we're happy for him.
0: John, you passed me this paper. Have we had another change here, another correction on the standings?
1: Yes, yes, we did, Sid. I didn't get a chance to pick out all of the changes, but I noted a couple of them. For instance, the official teletype list you have in your hand shows that Wally Dallenbach finished in 22nd spot instead of 23rd place. And another change, I believe, moved Dennis Holm around a notch or two, or Mike Mosley. I had Mosley in 15th spot as I took it off the pylon unofficially, but this gives Mosley in a different spot. Said maybe 13th.
0: That's correct on here. I don't know if it's correct. Well, actually, we're sure, reasonably sure, that Andretti won this race. And the standings verify that fact. Let's stop there. And Gurney came in second, and Unser came in third, okay? Because today they had many difficulties, and I'm sure, not trying to stick the timers and scores, there's some problem that perhaps was far beyond their control. They've done such a fantastic job here, very truly. For every year today, we had some problems in communication, but we trust that you still were with us all day and not overly confused. So now in less than 4.5 hours, we've run the gamut of emotions with you from my happiest moment of each year when I greet you in the morning until now, my saddest when I say goodbye reluctantly. And for all of us here in Indianapolis, I say goodbye till next year. This annual visit on May 30 has made me feel rather a part of your family. And you millions of race fans, to me, are part of mine, although I shall certainly never meet all of you personally. This has been my 22nd visit with you from this, the world's greatest race course. And God willing, we'll spend a quarter of a century together come 1972. For those younger members of our audience who have joined us sometime since the beginning of our traditional broadcast visits with you back in 1948, we're pleased that you're becoming race fans, too, and many of you have been for many years. I consider these fellas who race the bravest of all, the most remarkable of all athletes. We ask you to dial in next year, and let's ride with them once again. You can be sure every man who drove today is already thinking a year ahead to May 1st when the track is open for practice. So the over 300,000 fans are making their way or have made it toward the exit gates, and these acres are a clearing of humanity. This appeared to be our biggest crowd ever. Auto racing is in a real boom. Indianapolis is the hub of the expanding wheel of this sport. Acknowledgements are very much in order again this day. Thanks first to my able producer, Bill Dean, on this his 19th year as my right arm in the booth. To Russ Arnold, chief technical director, and his amazing crew. 18 years at our control panel switcher to all remote points was Johnny Walters. With him today, Elmer Walls and Charles Peebles. Paul Dunahy was here to help us. Russ, Elmer, Charlie, and Paul have taken off their rookie stripes, which they normally put on a new car. And thank you, gentlemen, for a great job. Also, thanks to all the other engineering help all over these grounds. To turn one, Mike Ahern, Howdy Bell, Doug Zink, Ron Carroll, Jim Shelton on remote points in the pits. Chuck Marlowe, Luke Walton, and Lou Palmer, who also fought the scene in Victory Lane, for his memory, never failing, Donald Davidson. Chief statistician, John DeCamp, here in the booth. Scorers, Bill Fleetemeyer and Bill Lamb and their staff. Thanks to Ted Harding and Tim and Mike Harding, to John Fugate, another rookie with us this year who came through in fine fashion. We certainly miss our friend Bob Myers hearing us today, who spent 17 years with us prior to a current illness. We hope he's feeling better. Our director, Gil Berry, on this, his, and Madeline's 33rd wedding anniversary. One for each car in the race, right, Gil? And one more, and very important to all of us, racing authority, Len Sutton, whom I trust now heads back to Portland, Oregon for a cool summer and a snowy, cold winter. Right, Leonard?
2: It's never cold in Portland. Never, it's never. Wonderful weather. Mm. But it will be enjoyable to come back again next year for, I don't know how they can do it, but another great race, one that probably will be even greater than this. Sid, thanks so much for having me with you again this year. We've had a great race.
0: We look forward to your return, Len. Thanks also to the Armed Forces Radio Service for their arrangements in reaching our troops in Vietnam and also every military base in the world. Over 950 stations joined us today, including the Canadian Broadcasting Corporation, Mexico, Voice of America, etc. And Len, I should have said to you, and I mean it, your best job with us since you started. Great job today.
2: Thank you, Sid.
0: Appreciate it. Certainly would enjoy hearing from you. Your mail will tell us where you've listened. Just write to Sid Collins, Indianapolis Motor Speedway, Indianapolis, Indiana. Especially, we'd like to hear from you overseas. Just write to me at the Speedway, Indianapolis. This broadcast origination from the Master Control Tower at the Indianapolis Motor Speedway. Now, this final thought for the winner, written by author William Thackeray, certainly applies to Mario Andretti and to Clint Bronner and to Andy Granatelli. And I wrote this a few days ago, so it happens to apply by coincidence. Let the man who must make his fortune remember this. To attack is the only secret. Dare, and the world will yield. Or if it beats you sometimes, dare it again, and it will finally succumb. This final segment was sponsored by Autolite spark plugs, batteries, filters, shock absorbers, and complete ignition systems. Autolite products, choice of more Indianapolis drivers than any other brand. And by Goodyear, makers of the custom wide tread polyglass tire. If it doesn't say Goodyear, it can't be polyglass. Now, next May 30, this is Sid Collins, wishing you good morning, good afternoon, good evening, depending upon where in the world you are right now. We're here at the Indianapolis Motor Speedway, at the crossroads of America. Bye. 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

0: This is First to the Flag, a chance to catch up with the stars of the NTT IndyCar Series and share their stories, insights, and experiences about their first major open wheel victory. Here's Nick Yeoman.
1: Hello, and thanks for joining us for a special presentation from the IndyCar Radio Network. I'm Nick Yeoman, and this is First to the Flag, where we sit down with some of IndyCar's best drivers to take a look back at their first career IndyCar win, with broadcast highlights helping to tell the story. Today, we'll venture back to June 2, 2013 for Race 2 of the Chevrolet Indy Duel in Detroit on Belle Isle. The 2013 Izod IndyCar Series season had a slew of memorable moments, the majority of which coming in the opening handful of months. The season kicked off in the Sunshine State of Florida, as it has for so many years, where James Hinchcliffe became the newest winner in IndyCar, scoring a victory for Andretti Autosport in the Grand Prix of St. Petersburg. The surprises continued 1 month later in Long Beach, California, as A.J. Foyt Racing returned to victory lane for the first time in 11 years, and they did so with driver Takuma Sato becoming the first Japanese driver to win in IndyCar competition. And while no one was surprised that May to see Tony Kanaan finally break through, winning the 97th Indianapolis 500, to this day it's still regarded as one of the most memorable victories in the history of the Indianapolis Motor Speedway. With so many headline-grabbing performances, fans weren't sure what to expect as the series transitioned to its annual post-500 weekend in the Motor City of Detroit, where for the first time in series history, two races would be run on back-to-back days. But the surprises just kept coming as Mike Conway took Dale Coyne Racing to victory lane in race one of the Chevrolet Indy Duel in Detroit. The victory was just the second in Conway's career and only the third for Coyne's operation that started racing in American Open Wheel back in 1984. Conway would score the pole for Sunday's second race and seemed like the obvious favorite, but by the end of it, it would be a first-time winning Frenchman who would steal the show. Mike King and Davey Hamilton were on the call for IndyCar Radio for Race 2 of the Chevrolet Indy Duel in Detroit.
2: Conway to the inside in the Sonny's Barbecue car. James Jakes on the outside. Will Power is going to follow Conway through to go to second place as we go through turn number 1 and 2. A little bit of tire smoke as we see some guys lock it up in 1. But Jake Query, they're going to get safely through 1 and 2. The 25-car field heads to you in turn number 3.
3: Will Power made no bones about the fact he was going to be aggressive at the start of this race. Moving through turn number 3 now, Mike Conway as we awaited, and he has Will Power a car length behind him, and just behind Will Power is James Jakes in third place.
2: Yeah, we've got a problem here on lap number 1, and you're never going to believe who it is. The exact same driver that had the issue yesterday on the opening lap, Davey Hamilton. It is A.J. Allmendinger. As the car comes to a stop, looked like he made contact with another car. The full course caution is out.
1: It would be a weekend to forget for Team Penske's A.J. Allmendinger, who would end up completing a grand total of 0 laps of the combined 140 around Belle Isle that weekend. It was no doubt a low point for the versatile driver, who would move back to NASCAR the following season after a disappointing second stint in American Open Wheel Racing. Conway would maintain the race lead and fend off multiple challenges during the first half of the event from both Will Power, who had raced his way into second, along with Simon Pagenaud, who had moved his way into third. Pagenaud had run one season in Champ Car in 2007, but appeared to be a casualty of reunification. When the Frenchman was left without a ride in 2008, he was shuffled off to sports car racing for the better part of 4 years before finally getting another full-time open-wheel shot driving for Sam Schmidt and Davey Hamilton's team. Simon would make everyone a believer in 2012, piloting his blue-and-white HP-sponsored 77 Honda to 4 podiums and a top-5 finish in the championship, and 2013 looked like it could be a breakout year. With Conway still out front in Detroit, however, Pagenaud and Power would have to deal with pressure from behind on a lap 27 restart, where one of the two would have their day ruined.
2: As we go back to Green Flag Racing, Davey, once again, Mike Conway hits the gas and pulls away.
4: We've got
2: a problem. Will Power, 6 cars in the front straight, as it was all touched off by Will Power, who seemed to get sideways, Davey, coming through turn number 1. The rear end stepped out, and we've got no less than a half dozen cars that are wadded up here on the front straight. Ryan Briscoe is involved. The 6 car of Sebastian Saavedra is involved. EJ Vizo is involved, Davey, and a whole lot of cars here on the outside wall here in turn number 1 on that restart.
4: Yeah, unfortunately, Power just got in there and got loose.
2: Justin Wilson is involved. So is Alex Tagliani.
1: It was a near miss that Pagano says was one he actually sensed coming.
4: I've always been, for some reason, been able to avoid accidents, and I don't know what it is. I don't know why, but I sense it. I sense the accidents coming. So I was ready, and I saw power spin, and for some reason, I went right. We touched, but it was no damage to the car. So, but yeah, I've been very fortunate my whole career.
1: With the heart-stopping moment out of the way, it was time to focus forward for Pagano as he'd worked through a host of cars on alternate pit strategies, and by lap 47, he had tracked down Mike Conway. After getting a great run out of turn 7, Pagano would set Conway up down the long, bumpy back straightaway on Belle Isle and make the pass before the apex of turn 8. From that point, it was smooth sailing for Simon in the second half of the race, but he'd need one more perfect pit stop with 15 laps to go, where the pressure was shifted off of the driver and onto the Schmidt-Hamilton crew, who were just as hungry to get the win as Pagano.
5: Pagano in fact, Rob Everett's telling him, warning him, really, it's going to be a short stop, a short fill, as they go. Now, there's a slight delay, but it was a short fill to sticker primary black for Simon Pagano.
2: Okay, so let's keep our eyes on Simon Pagano, Davey, and it looks like a pretty good stop there, and he is going to get out in front. Yes, easily, it appears he will be out in front of both Mike Conway and Dario Franchitti.
6: Well, so far, a great stop, Mike, and I just hope enough fuel. There's, 15 laps left to go in this race, so they put 15 laps worth of fuel in and hope that they calculated it right, but he has a nice lead right now.
3: Yeah. Could we have a first-time winner in the Eyes on IndyCar Series? Simon would like to say yes. Yes, but the attention's also behind him because Mike Conway is closing in, trying to get that runner-up finish, Mike.
2: Simon Pagano already off of turn number 6 as now we watch the battle for second continue in that same location. So it's James Yates trying to hold off Mike Conway. Pagano, the final lap of this race is underway, and Pagano is already in the interloop. Mark James, we could have a first-time winner here today at Belle Isle.
7: All of the early cautions and that multi-car pileup made this thing appear as though it was a Pier 6 brawl. Well, who's left standing at the end? A couple of turns from now, it could very well be Simon Pagano. Works his way through turn number 12. Mike Conway sees James Yates throw the block on him down the short straightaway. Take the winner home, Mike King.
2: The 29-year-old Frenchman, one of the nicest guys you're going to meet in his 39th start in the IndyCar Series, is the winner in the Schmidt-Hamilton number 77 HB car. And James Yates will hold on to record his career best second place finish. Mike Conway is third on the podium for a second straight race. Congratulations to Sam Schmidt and Davey Hamilton and to a first-time winner in the IZOD IndyCar Series, Simon Pagano. Davey, what do you think? You're going to go to victory lane here in just a couple
6: minutes. I'm going to cut out short on you guys, but I'm so excited right now. I'm so happy for, you know, the entire team, Simon. We've been working for this for a long time, and, you know, HP and Intel and all the partners with Microsoft, everybody that's joined us. And Simon's brilliant, man. Hopefully he knows how to do it. We know how to do it now, and we get more to come.
2: By the way, you're fifth in points, 29 points back. Go ahead and leave early so you can go to victory lane.
6: Thanks,
2: congratulations. Davey Hamilton's going to head to victory lane for the first time as a team owner in the IZOD IndyCar Series.
8: Congratulations, Sam. How does this feel?
9: Feels incredible. Hopefully the first of many, but this is a big hurdle for this whole team, and they've been working really hard all year. After yesterday, I didn't think there was a shot in hell, but fastest race lap, the man was driving on a mission.
10: Simon Pagano, we knew this was coming. We knew it was just a matter of time when you got the victory lane. But what does it feel like now that you've finally done it?
4: Oh, it's such a relief, man. I mean, there's so much emotion going through the cockpit in the last two laps. It was, I had to use it. And, man, it's so sweet. So sweet. I've been working for this my whole career, and it's freaking awesome.
10: How wild was this race with so many accidents? Was it tough to get a little bit of a rhythm down?
4: We got aggressive from the get-go. The car, the HP team has done such a fantastic job overnight. We were nowhere yesterday. I mean, it was the toughest race of my life yesterday. And, you know, my engineer, they improved everything, every little bit on the car. And the car was just super fast today. And the strategy was awesome. And we worked our way through at the restarts. Every restart, we just went forward. And that stint on our own was just stellar. So thanks to everybody, Honda, HP, you know, all our sponsors. This wouldn't happen without them. And very proud for Sam to bring over his first win.
10: Congratulations.
4: Thank you very much.
1: The first win for Pagano would come in just his 30th career major open wheel start. And he'd do it again just 9 races later on the streets of Baltimore.
10: After winning twice more in 2014, Pagenaud would get the call of a lifetime to drive for Team Penske, and all he'd do with that opportunity was cement his legacy, winning an IndyCar championship in 2016 and the 103rd Indianapolis 500 3 years later. But as for that day in the Motor City, the first thing Simon remembers about the weekend wasn't the race at all.
4: Well, I remember the after party we had. Let me tell you, Sam Schmidt and Rick Peterson knew how to throw a party together. So we had a great party. And you know what? That was great for the team chemistry. I mean, from then on, we ended up being a threat to the big teams. And you see where they are now. So it's pretty cool to see. But I remember the last few laps, and they asked me to really push. The race was really done three quarter in during the pit sequence, where we managed to get around and push some really hard laps. I remember just giving it everything I had, and the car was really good that day. So it was a dream come true when I won that first race in 2013, because as a kid, you know, you want to be a champion, and that was one of the steps toward that.
10: From all of us at the IndyCar Radio Network, we hope you've enjoyed this look back at Simon Pagenaud's first IndyCar win in the 2013 Chevrolet Indy Duel in Detroit. 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
6: In 1946, they held a 500-mile race at the Indianapolis Motor Speedway. The facility had been miraculously readied after 4 years of abandonment during World War II. New owner Tony Holman didn't know if anyone would be interested in auto racing after the conflict. But fans flocked to 16th and Georgetown by the thousands, and everyone knew the 500 would continue. It's now the largest single-day sporting event in the world. And today is race day in Indianapolis.

0: live from the world's greatest race course, the Indianapolis Motor Speedway. 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
1: You can always count on something interesting happening at Indy during the month of May. Sometimes it's controversy, sometimes it's speed, sometimes it's weather. But the month of May 1995 will long be remembered as perhaps the most bizarre month in Speedway history. Last year, Al Unser Jr. won the 500 when his teammate Emerson Fittipaldi crashed with 15 laps to go. The victory was Unser's second and car owner Roger Penske's 10th. This year, Roger returned to the Speedway with the same two drivers and a new updated chassis. Neither chauffeur could get up to speed for the first weekend of time trials. Penske abandoned his chassis and ended up with two Lolas, but it was too late. Fittipaldi was bumped from the lineup. Unser didn't qualify fast enough. It's the first time that a defending champion has tried but failed to make the race. It's the first time since 1963 there will be no driver named Unser in the field, and it will be the first time since Penske came here as a car owner in 1969 he will not have a representative among the 33. But there have been other stories. The Menard V6 engine, the Honda engine, the return of Firestone for the first time in over two decades to challenge Goodyear. Six rookies, all from foreign shores, the fastest field in history, and the new generation of IndyCar drivers set to do battle today in the Indianapolis 500. This is Bob Jenkins in the master control tower of the Indianapolis Motor Speedway on race day 1995. This year we celebrate the 50th year of ownership of the Speedway by the Holman George family. The Speedway was closed for racing for 4 years during World War II, but when the armistice was signed, then-owner Eddie Rickenbacker looked for a buyer. He found an interested party in a young businessman from Terre Haute, Indiana, Anton Holman. He decided to go ahead with the purchase despite advice from his mother and from his wife, Mary Fenrick Holman.
2: I hate to tell you, I didn't approve of it. And I thought he had enough to do without taking on that.
3: When you first saw it, did you think that this was going to be a good investment?
2: Heavens no. Fell like a pig in the poke.
1: A major influence on Holman's decision to purchase the Speedway came from Tony's longtime friend and advisor, Clarence Cagle, who would eventually become superintendent of grounds.
3: Did you think it was a good investment?
4: Yes, I did. But again, we knew it was going to take a long time to pay off, and we knew we couldn't do the job overnight because everything you touched was falling down.
1: The track was in deplorable condition. Weeds grew through the pavement. The old wooden grandstands were falling down. But despite the hard winter of 45, the track was readied for a continuation of the tradition of a 500-mile race on Memorial Day. Holman wasn't sure if the crowds that had enjoyed the race prior to the war would return.
5: I stayed out in the city visiting some friends that night. I got up not too early and went down Kessler Boulevard. That's one of the main boulevards in Indianapolis. I didn't see a soul on the boulevard, and I thought, oh, Marty, won't be anybody there today, you know.
1: But the closer he got to the Speedway, the more traffic he encountered. Numerous route changes would always lead to another traffic jam.
5: Finally, the clock was going around. It was getting near race time, and we began to get panicky, and the perspiration started to roll off of our faces, you know. And by hook or crook, going through some barnyards and through some fields and some gates and one thing and another, riding down after we finally got to the edge of Speedway City, riding down the sidewalks, mostly on people's lawns, why we got near to the main entrance.
1: After he got into the grounds, he immediately called his wife, who, with the help from a police escort, made it to the track on time.
3: What do you remember about coming there for that first race?
2: Well, I remember they had a little grandstand for me, and the press was so interested and wanted to know what I was going to wear, and I always, after the first race, I hadn't been there 5 minutes, and Bob Scott filled the whole thermos of coffee on me, my dress. And after that, I wore navy blue.
1: Despite the coffee stains on her dress, Mrs. Hullman and her husband knew that the first race was a success. But they also knew that more changes would be necessary to keep the fans happy.
5: It seemed like for the first few years it was, you can't touch this, you can't do that, you can't go here, you have to stay there. And some way or other we tried to devise the speedway so that, for instance, during qualifying days and everything, why the people could go just about wherever they wanted to. So someplace there's a happy medium. We don't want to just restrict the fans, because if we haven't got the fans satisfied and they don't have a good time and they're the ones that support racing, these people wouldn't have a job, a race driver or anyone else, if it wasn't for the fan. The fan's the only thing in the world we have got.
1: Late in 1977, motorsports lost its patriarch when Tony Hullman passed away at the age of 76. Daughter Mary Hullman George succeeded her mother as chairman of the board in 1988 and has carried on her father's philosophy of doing what's best for the race fans and the teams that compete.
6: Yeah, they were a fire trap. I mean, the wooden garages, they needed to be upgraded. And the pit area, we changed that. We've definitely been working on the grandstands and trying to give the fans the best possible facilities we can.
1: The third generation is now in control at the Speedway. Anton Hullman George, Mary's only son, assumed the presidency in 1990.
7: The Speedway was really built with his vision in mind, and I'm trying to carry that on to a certain extent, but trying to consider the environment that we're in today and trying to modernize the facility, yet keep the tradition.
1: As we gather here on race day 1995, we can't help but think back to 50 years ago, when the Indianapolis Motor Speedway and IndyCar racing were saved from certain death by Tony Hullman.
7: He, I think, was genuinely well-liked by everyone, because he treated everybody as if they were the most important person that he knew.
4: Well, to me, and again, maybe I'm prejudiced, but I've never met a man like him. And to me, he was like a brother. And he made me always feel part of the family, never as an employee. We just squeaked through so many years here that the man upstairs was watching over every one of us.
5: I always get a happy moment if I see the sunshine on race day. You know, I think that's about as the happiest kind of a moment I ever have. And then I think when it's overcast, I'm not quite so happy. And then when it rains, why, I would just as soon crawl under the bed and stay there, you know.
1: If there ever was a Tony Hullman weather day, it is today. It rained overnight and this morning, but it looks like Tony Hullman weather will prevail. We'll have no more rain through the race. Back live in the Master Control Tower at the Indianapolis Motor Speedway on race day 1995. It is overcast, occasional sunshine, but it appears as if we're going to be okay for the race. We may have a slight delay as the track is still wet in some parts, but let's hope we can get started right at 11 o'clock in about 45 minutes. We've gathered two great auto racing minds together, and both of them are members of the Speedway Radio Network this year. First of all, our historian Donald Davidson. And Donald, let's continue to reflect on the last 50 years of Hullman George ownership of the Speedway.
8: Thank you very much, Bob, and good morning, everybody. Well, Tony Hullman was shy, retiring, and not in the least imposing. He'd always be forgetting his credentials, and when an embarrassed guard would gently point out he really couldn't let him in, to the track he owned, that is, Tony would compliment the guard for doing his job. The PGA held a 500 Open on the infield golf course for the first time in 1960. Tony was standing on the sidelines with no credentials, and he quietly said to a friend, "Gee, I wonder if I could get over and meet some of the golf boys." He owned the course. He once arrived at a banquet and noticed some ladies in one corner inserting a last-minute sheet into a pile of programs. He said, "You girls look like you could use some help," and he sat down to help them with the collation. Tom Sneaver recalls playing golf on the Speedway golf course one day in the mid-1970s and slicing a ball It arced through the air and headed for a slowly moving black Cadillac Seville. "Oh, no," yelled somebody. "That's Tony Holman's car." The ball smashed through the windshield with the sound of a bomb going off. Tom Sneva didn't go over, but one of his friends did. Tony just grinned and handed the ball out through the broken glass. Everybody loved Tony. He was always grinning and unfailingly courteous. And he was always running late for appointments in May because race fans wanted to talk to him and thank him for saving the track. Mario Andretti recalls somebody wanted to shake hands with Tony while he was eating a sandwich. He put the sandwich in his pocket. He was wearing a light khaki-colored suit, and it wasn't long before a dark grease stain began to come through. But that was Tony. He was just so accommodating. He was constantly being asked for favors, and he had a hard time saying no. A.J. Foyt recalls he'd either try to change the subject or pretend to be distracted and hope somebody would come to his rescue. And Tony never gave an order. Whenever he said, "Gee, you know, I was thinking it would kind of be nice if..." that was all that was needed. He was a gentle man in every sense of the word. And we should never forget that most likely none of us would be here today doing what we love had it not been for Tony Holman. Bob?
9: Donald Davidson with reflections on the man who bought the Speedway after World War II. Chris Economaki, the publisher and editor emeritus of National Speed Sport News, will be a part of our broadcast today with reports at the halfway point and a reflection on the race after it's over. And Chris, you've been around here a long time, and I think you saw the facility back right after the war, didn't you?
10: Well, that's right, Bob. I came here first in 1938 as a high school senior, and I really was interested in what was behind those green board walls that enclosed the garage area. Then I came back in 1946, right after Tony Holman purchased the place, and I had a chance to look at the racetrack because I was then doing work for National Speed Sport News, and what I saw was, it was unbelievable. Everything that was here was built in 1909. There was nothing new. The grandstands were probably the world's largest aviary for pigeons. Squat wooden grandstands. There were millions of pigeons living here at the Indianapolis 500 racetrack. I couldn't get over it. Everything was falling down. It was quite a thing. But in reflecting on Mr. Holman's stewardship of this great mecca of speed, I have to say that perhaps his greatest achievement was elevating the image of automobile racing, because back in 1946, auto racing in this country, unlike Europe and South America, it was looked upon as a playground for hot rodders and crazy kids and guys with an oily rag in their hip pocket. Today, it's a respected major league sport, with television going worldwide and participation by Fortune 500 companies. And all of that was really the work of Tony Holman. You look at this racetrack here. Paul Newman, the actor, commissioned some college students a few years ago to count the seats because the Speedway doesn't like to make such kind of those kind of announcements. And they counted 282,000 seats here. It's not only the biggest sporting event in the world, it's the largest sports arena. And as you look around the grounds, everything here, with one exception, has been built by Tony Holman. The only building still standing on these 500 and some odd acres is the barn in the south corner of the property that was there in 1946, and that's sort of a monument to the old days.
9: And I'm sure there were only a few members of the media back in 1946, but now they come from all over the world.
10: Well, it's unbelievable, the press coverage that this race generates and sports writers and so forth. And that's another thing about automobile racing as a sport in this country. The drivers are so open and so accommodating, they sort of follow the personality of Tony Holman in stopping to chat with people.
9: Chris Economaki, the publisher and editor emeritus of National Speed Sport News. Well, the cars are being pushed onto the main straightaway in their three-abreast formation, 11 rows. The parade of celebrities is now beginning to form down in front of us on pit road. Again, we might have a slight delay in the start of the race. They are working very hard on some areas in turn number three. There is still a little wet. We did have rain overnight, but it appears as if we're going to be okay for the rest of the afternoon until at least later this afternoon, and we can get this 500-mile race in on race day 1995. Bob Jenkins back in the Master Control Tower at the Indianapolis Motor Speedway. As we indicated earlier, there have been many stories here this month, but certainly one of the biggest, if not the biggest, was the failure of Team Penske to get into this year's race. Gary Lee is standing by with one of the drivers who tried unsuccessfully this year.
11: Bob, thank you very much. Good morning, everyone. It's been a poignant moment back here in the Christian Fittipaldi garage because Emerson Fittipaldi has been with his nephew in some quiet solitude along with his brother Wilson. And Emo, not in the red and white black slacks and a white Marlboro shirt. Obviously, you can you really express to the listeners how it feels right now to be a spectator and a coach for your nephew?
12: Well, it's a very disappointed thing to wake up Sunday morning and not come to the race as a driver, but come to the race as a spectator. You know, I think in life you learn different experience. There's another experience I learned today. And hoping next year we come back here very strong to again run the Marlboro Team Penske the way it should be done. And that's where it belongs, the racetrack, not here in the garage. And it's a very strange feeling. Not just today, but even last night before going to bed, normally I go through the racing strategy, what I'm going to do tomorrow, what's going to happen on the race. And I have hope he's going to do a good race, his first 500 miles race, first Indy race. And I'm looking for Milwaukee next week.
11: Well, of course, very disappointed, Bob, but also able to smile.
9: That's Emerson Fittipaldi, who will be sitting on the sidelines for today's race. But the two drivers who will lead the field to the green flag are with Mike King, Scott Brayton, and Ari Leyendyke.
13: The formidable team and our duo of Scott Brayton and Ari Leyendyke taking it easy before they make that walk down Gasoline Alley out to the starting grid. And, of course, Scott, you probably said it best. You're tired of people asking you what you're going to do. You just want to get out there and get this thing started.
14: Yeah, I'm really looking forward to the start. And when the green flag flies, it's going to really be a lot of fun because we're going to get the chance to go out and race these guys that we've been competing against all month. And the team's done a phenomenal job, and I couldn't be more excited to be driving this car than I am. And I think we're going to have a great start, and I think it's going to be a good day for it.
13: Talking to your wife, Becky, a few minutes ago, she said you slept like a baby. Obviously, nerves aren't a problem.
14: No, it's really actually one of the best night's sleeps I've had this month. I mean, it's unbelievable when you accomplish something like getting the pole. The people and the questions just come out of the woodwork, and you want to try to address them as much as possible because you really appreciate the fans, but it is somewhat tiring, and so I'm really happy that we're running it today, and it isn't going to happen for another week.
13: His teammate Ari Leyendyke sitting right next to him, and Ari, you guys discussing race strategy here just a couple of minutes ago. You, like Scott, I'm sure, just ready to get it on out there.
15: Well, definitely so. You know, we haven't done that many laps. I think I've done pretty much the least amount of laps of almost anybody out there this month. So that's just because we've been running so good and we didn't really have to run that much. We were testing here before, and Team Menard has given us a good car, so we didn't have to be out there every day pounding the pavement. But yeah, we're all excited to go racing because this is what it's all about, the start of the race. It's a very exciting moment. The adrenaline is rushing, and I'm ready. It's going to be fun. I mean, this is the fun part about racing, is actually racing wheel to wheel against the other guys.
13: They'll start 1-2, Bob. That's Scott Brayton and Ari Leyendyke.
9: Let's complete the starting lineup here. Of course, Scott Brayton from Coldwater, Michigan, will be on the pole in car number 60. In the middle of row one, his teammate, 90 winner Ari Leyendyke, car number 40. Outside, Toronto, Ontario, Scott Goodyear in the LCI Motorola CNN Reynard Honda, car number 24. Second row, Michael Andretti from Nazareth, Pennsylvania, the Kmart Texaco Haviland car 6, a Lotto Ford. Fifth, Jacques Villeneuve from Monte Carlo, Monaco, and the number 27 Players Limited, Reynard Ford. Outside row two, Curitiba Brazil's Mauricio Gugelmin, car number 18, the Hollywood Reynard Ford. Seventh starting position, Robbie Gordon from Orange, California, the number 5 Alvaline Cummins Special, a Reynard Ford. Middle of the third row is Firestone-sponsored Lola Ford, driven by Scott Pruitt from Granite Bay, California, car number 20. Jimmy Vassar from Discovery Bay, California, driving number 12, the Target STP Reynard Ford. Fourth row, the number 25 Panasonic Duskin YKK Reynard Ford, driven by Hiro Matsushita from San Clemente, California. Starting 11th, Janesville, Wisconsin, Stan Fox, and number 91, the Delta Faucet Bowling Reynard Ford. Outside row 4, car 31, the LCI International Reynard Honda, driven by Andre Ribeiro from Miami, Florida, the race's fastest rookie. Fifth row, the 92 pole sitter Roberto Guerrero in car 21. Roberto from San Juan Capistrano, California, the upper deck General Components Reynard Mercedes-Benz. Next to him, the A.J. Foyt Copenhagen Lola Ford, driven by Aspen, Colorado's Eddie Cheever, car 14. 15th is Teo Fabi from Milan, Italy, car 33, the CE Indec Reynard Ford. 16th starting position, Paul Tracy from Paradise Valley, Arizona, in the Kmart Budweiser Lolo Fard, car number 3. Middle of row 6, Alessandro Zimpedri in the number 34 MyJack car, Lolo Ford. Next to him, 85 winner Danny Sullivan in the number 17 Visa Bank of America, Reynard Ford. In the 7th row, Ricky Gilles de Ferran from Sao Paulo, Brazil, in Indianapolis, number 8, the Pennzoil Reynard Mercedes-Benz. Then the number 54 Beck Motorsports Zuni Group Lolo Ford, driven by Hideshi Matsuda. On the outside of the 7th row, 86 champion Bobby Rahal and number 9, the Miller Genuine Draft Lola Mercedes-Benz. The 8th row, number 11, Duracell Charger driven by Raul Boissel from Curitiba, Brazil. Buddy Lazier starts 23rd in the Glidden Quaker State Lola Menard. He's from Vail, Colorado. Rookie Alessio Salazar in row number 8. The number is 7. Sponsored by Crystal Mobile One Copec. It's a Lola Ford. The 25th starting spot goes to car number 10, the Ducati Beer Quaker State Lola Mercedes-Benz, driven by San Diego, California's Adrian Fernandez. The middle of the 9th row is Brussels, Belgium's Eric Bachelard in the Agfa car, Lola Ford, car number 19. Then Christian Fittipaldi, car number 15, the Marlboro Chipeco, Reynard Ford. The 10th row, Lynn St. James, car number 90, the Whitlock Auto Supply Lola Ford. Next to her, Carlos Guerrero from Mexico City, a rookie in the Hertie's Viva Mexico Lola Ford, and Scott Sharp from East Norwich, Connecticut, driving the number 41 A.J. Foyt Copenhagen Lola Ford. And in the last row, the number 16 Alumex Reynard Ford, driven by Stefan Johansson. In the middle of the 11th row is Davey Jones in the Jonathan Bird's Cafeteria Brian Heating and Cooling Lola Ford number 77. And starting last is the number 4 car, the Target Scotch Video Reynard Ford, driven by Brian Herta. The Indy 500 is about a half hour away if everything is on schedule, and it appears as if the track is going to be dry, and we see some blue sky overhead. We talked to the two race drivers that will lead them to the green flag, but the man who will lead the field down the front straightaway is with Sally Larvik on pit road.
16: Thank you very much, Bob. Well, it was in 1978 that the first Chevrolet Corvette paced the race here at Indianapolis. Tom Sneba was on the pole, and the pole speed, 202.156 miles an hour. Well, Chevrolet is back for its 10th time. This is the third time for the Corvette, and pacing the race again for the third time is Jim Perkins, general manager of Chevrolet and the vice president of General Motors. And Jim, what are your thoughts right now? Nervous at all?
17: No, just anticipation is really running wild right now. Excited about it. Great to be back the third time for Chevrolet. Great to ride for pace car the third time. Just a huge amount of respect for what goes on here.
16: And how fast will you come around the fourth turn?
17: Well, when we turn the field loose, it's probably going to be somewhere around 120 miles an hour out of four, and then getting into the pits, whatever it takes to get out of their way.
16: Okay, and the fourth lap, I understand when you come around the fourth turn and you take that final green flag, you're just anxious to get out of the way of these drivers.
17: Well, you've got any respect at all, we have 25,000 horsepower behind you and a lot of great drivers, and I'm not one of them. So what I'm looking for is just a clean start, flying start to this race. We want to have a beautiful artistic start, but a safe start.
16: Okay, good luck, Jim. I'm sure you'll do fine.
17: Thank
16: Let's go back
17: much.
16: To the booth.
9: Jim Perkins, who'll be driving the beautiful Corvette pace car in just a few moments. We're very honored to have in the booth here on race day 1995 a two-time starter at the Indianapolis 500-mile race and a three-time world champion, Jackie Stewart. It is so good to see you. Welcome to Indy. Back to Indy.
18: Well, it's lovely to be here. It's great weather. We've prayed for a dry race, and I hope it's going to be dry and safe.
9: Now, I'm going to ask you what you have been asked probably dozens of times today. Why aren't you in Monaco for the Formula One race?
18: Well, I've been there a few times, and I haven't been at Indianapolis as often as I've been in Monaco, so I think Indianapolis, I've never been here as a spectator. I came many times to commentate for ABC as well as doing the race a couple of times. I think it's the biggest show in town. It's the most amazing event. I've got my son with me here, and we're just both soaking it up.
9: You, of course, have an interest, more of an interest this year, in one of the drivers that will be participating.
18: Well, two of the drivers, really, but Gilles de Ferran, the young Brazilian who's driving for Jim Hall in the Pennzoil car, was driving for Paul Stewart Racing for the last 4 years and is a very serious talent for the future. And Andre Ribeiro, is also one of the Paul Stewart Racing drivers, so we've got an interest in that respect. Our staircase of talent of Paul Stewart Racing has been developing some great young race drivers like David Coulthard as well, so we're very interested.
9: What special memories does Indianapolis bring back for you?
18: I think the emotion of it now, and you know, so many people come to this great event, and the emotions now, so close to the beginning of a race for a driver, I think is unmatched. Any other race in the world, I've never had the kind of tenseness that I had here at Indianapolis. And then, of course, not winning the race, I think I had 8 laps to go with 2 laps in the lead in 66, losing it and walking back from turn 4. That was emotional, but I've always had a great welcome at Indy, and I must say I love coming back.
19: I didn't have anything to say. I was just listening to Jackie. I remember that day very well. In fact, it was the rule in those days that you could push a car across the line to finish a Grand Prix, and you thought that you had to do it here. And I think that was as warm an ovation when you realized that you didn't have to do it. And you'd lost the race, and you must have been terribly disappointed. But you walked in, and you were a great showman and waved at the crowd, and they loved you.
18: Well, I must say I did try to push it for quite a while. Being a Scotsman, losing this much money at Indianapolis, I don't think the Scottish economy has ever recovered from it.
19: Well, the other thing is that you were trying to do John Meekham a favor by turning off his engine because the oil pressure had fallen back to zero. And all the Americans said, why didn't you run it till it blew up?
18: Well, you see, if they had been Scottish, they would have understood that cost money.
9: Jackie, it's nice to see you again. It's always a pleasure to welcome you back to Indianapolis and see your smiling face among the crowd here at Indy.
18: Well, I love it. I love the atmosphere. I love Indy, and it's great to be part of it again.
9: Thank you very much. Jackie Stewart, 2-time starter here at Indianapolis and a 3-time world champion. Well, we know that scoring is so important to those of you who are listening on the Speedway Radio Network. You like to chart the drivers, and Howdy Bell will again be running down the standings at the end of 20 laps, and he has a suggestion on how to do it the easiest. Howdy?
20: Now, scoring is really quite simple. Now, all you need to do is write down the left side of your sheet of paper the numbers 1 through 33, representing the 33 positions. Write down the left side. Then at the top of the chart, write down 20-lap intervals, such as 20, 40, 60, 80, 100, up to 200. Now, I'll give you every 20 laps the position, the car number, and the driver's name. Now, because we must go through the standings quickly, you may want to write down only the car number and not worry about writing down the driver's name. Then at the end of the broadcast, you can go back and chart the progress of each driver. We will also give you average speed at the end of each 20-lap interval. So by drawing up your scoring charts in this manner, you'll have a complete tracking of all 33 drivers in today's race. Bob?
9: And the driver expert, once again, on the Speedway Radio Network is 3-time Indianapolis 500 winner, Johnny Rutherford. Good morning, Johnny.
21: Good morning, Bob. What a day it's turning out to be. We're getting some sunshine. The cars are lined up. Looks like a bevy of ants down there running around getting things organized, but we're going to have us a race here in a little bit.
9: What do you think is going to be the story here this afternoon?
21: There are a lot of stories, I think, Bob. The fact that we've got some really outstanding rookies in the field this year, I had the opportunity to work with them in their rookie orientation. They are very talented, very strong. Gilles Deferrin is one of them that comes to mind. Of course, he's driving an old haunt of mine, the Pennzoil car for Jim Hall, so I'm wishing them some luck. But I'll tell you, the guy that I think has really been the sleeper, might be the sleeper, is Teo Fabi. That guy has really been running strong. He's been turning good laps. They've run a lot of laps. They've got their car organized. They have Robin Hurd as their engineer chief. So they could be tough, but there are a lot of stories like that all through the field.
9: We could see as many as, I think, 12 drivers today with a very good shot of being in victory lane in about 4 hours from right now. Indy, Indianapolis 500, Indy 500, and Brickyard 400 are trademarks owned and licensed by the Indianapolis Motor Speedway Corporation. Any rebroadcast, reproduction, or the use of information and description contained in this broadcast without the written consent of the Indianapolis Motor Speedway Radio Network is prohibited. And we'd like for you to join us here on many of these same stations next year for live coverage of the inaugural IndyCar Racing League season. The Indianapolis Motor Speedway Radio Network will begin its 44th year of coverage of IndyCar racing with the Indy 200 from Walt Disney World in Orlando, Florida on January 27th. Then it's off to Phoenix on March 24th, then back home for the 80th Indy 500 on May 26th. And finally, we'll come to you live from the Las Vegas Motor Speedway on September 15th. It's the inaugural Indy Racing League season live here on the Indianapolis Motor Speedway Radio Network. Well, we now approach the time when we experience the most emotional moments in all of sports. In a few moments, we're going to join the Speedway's public address system for the national anthem, the invocation, the playing of taps, the singing of Back Home Again in Indiana, the release of the balloons, and the traditional command to start engines. Those of us who love auto racing will be thinking about the drivers who in the past 5 months have given their lives for the pursuit of their dream. The voices you hear on the Speedway public address system will be Tom Carnegie, David Calabro, Jim Phillippe, and John Totten. This is the time when nearly everyone among the almost 400,000 people that have gathered here will pause for just a moment to reflect on this event, the Memorial Day holiday weekend, and even perhaps their own families and loved ones.
0: Quick chance to say hello to a gentleman who has a strong car. He's been running strong all month.
9: We will continue to monitor the Speedway Radio Network public address system, and when they are ready to proceed with the national anthem, we will join them at that time. Now, Johnny, it looks as if the track is dry. However, we do have what they call here in Indianapolis weepers, and what they are, little cracks in the racetrack, and up through them bubbles some groundwater, and it's very difficult

0: And that's why I say that it's not a safety factor. The fact that you're running around there at speeds and you're going over that patch so quickly, you're going from dry to wet to dry so fast that it has no bearing on what happens.
1: We saw some puddles on the main straightaway here a few minutes ago, but they have all dried up now, and it appears as if we will have just a very slight delay, but perhaps not very much. The start of the race is scheduled for about 16 and a half minutes from right now. We're waiting for the commencement of the opening ceremonies. We see down below us Florence Henderson standing on a ladder above the Purdue University marching band, and in just a few moments she will be singing back home again in Indiana. Florence Henderson, a longtime friend of the Holman George family, comes here every month of May and really seems to enjoy herself visiting with old friends and watching the race itself.
2: Direct your attention again to the starting line, presenting the Purdue University All-American Band, joined by the lovely and talented Florence Henderson. They join in presenting our national anthem.

0: Lance Henderson and the Purdue All-American Band. Now, if you'll remain standing for a moment for the invocation, the Most Reverend Daniel M. Beekline, Archbishop of the Catholic Archdiocese of Indianapolis.
1: Lord God, on this 79th greatest spectacle in racing, the largest gathering for any sport, on this America's weekend of remembering those who shed their blood for our freedom, we pause to pray because we need you. With the Hullman George and all the Speedway family, unite the hearts of the hundreds of thousands gathered here and of those millions who join us around the world. As we remember the courageous service of our country's fallen ones this Memorial Weekend, inspire us to generous service. Lord, protect and bless the skilled drivers, their mechanics and crews, and all of us. Keep them and us safe. Please hold back the rain. For the drivers, now we pray. Que le bon Dieu va avec vous. 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Dio gli guida. Vaya con Dios. Vai com Dios. Godspeed. And once more, Lord, don't forget the Pacers. Amen.
2: What'd you say?
3: You're about 45 seconds.
2: Until I go?
3: Yeah, I'm about 45 seconds. About 10 seconds then. Ready?
2: Yeah.
3: Go.
2: Ladies and gentlemen,

Would you please remain standing? On this Memorial Day weekend, we pause here in a moment of silence to pay homage to those individuals who have given their lives unselfishly and unafraid to make it possible for us to witness as free men the world's greatest sporting event. We also pay homage to those men who have given their lives unselfishly and without fear to make racing the world's most spectacular spectator sport.

V-17 and four General P-51 Mustangs just flew over the master control tower here to the cheer of the race fans gathered on this race day 1995.

0: General Chuck Yeager is one of the pilots flying those P-51 Mustangs. He, of course, a big auto racing fan, and at one time drove the pace car here for the 500.
1: Commemorating the 50th anniversary of World War II.
0: Well, next up will be the singing of Back Home Again in Indiana, a traditional pre-race activity here at the Indianapolis Motor Speedway for many years. The cars are here on the main straightaway. The drivers are now securely in their machines, getting set for 500 miles of competition to follow in about 9 minutes from right now.
2: During their 50 years of ownership, the Hallman-George family have developed many, many traditions here at the Indianapolis Motor Speedway that we enjoy taking part in each and every year. Celebrating his 25th year, once again, it's time to hear Back Home Again in Indiana. And here's Mr. Jim Nabors.

0: And with that, millions of multicolor balloons have been released from behind the master control tower, drifting toward turn number three.
1: Well, we are just a few seconds away now from hearing those famous words. Certainly an emotional time for all of us as we wait the start of the 79th running of this event and the 50th race for the Holman George family. That moment has arrived. To give those famous words is Chairman Emeritus of the Indianapolis Motor Speedway Board, Mrs. Mary Frederick Holman.
2: Ladies and gentlemen, start your engines.
3: There's the famous cry. Ladies and gentlemen, start your engines. And 33 engines spring to life.
0: There's nothing like this in all of sports, Johnny. This is the moment that we wait for from year to year. Everything went perfectly. Mrs. Mary Frederick Holman at 90 years of age looks forward to this day every year, and boy, she was strong today.
4: She really was. She told it like it is, and that sends chills down my spine. I still miss very much being out there and being an integral part of that, sitting in one of the best seats in the house.
0: And once you have seen this race, you can't help but think about it every Memorial Day or every Sunday of Memorial Day weekend when we all gather here for this tradition that's been going on since 1911.
5: Bob, we had another first. As Mrs. Holman was saying, gentlemen, start your engines, the B-17 bomber and the four P-51s flew over again. That was very emotional.
0: Johnny Rutherford is very familiar with those P-51 Mustangs, aren't you?
4: Yes, I am. I had a couple of them at one time, and General Yeager and I have talked a lot of his war stories, and it's a thrill for me to remember the days I had the Mustang.
0: And now the pace cars begin to move away. There are four of them on the racetrack right now. Three of them will only take a couple of laps, and then Jim Perkins will control the start of the race. We're watching as row two, three, four move away. There goes row number five. Everything good there. Row six is away. Seven is moving right in front of us here at the start-finish line. Now we see that Buddy Lazier has stalled the engine. They have the starter there, however, and he will undoubtedly be started again. He is the only one, it appears, that has not gotten away from the grid at this point. And it looks as if Lazier just simply killed the car as he began to pull away, and so he should be moving at any moment. There, the engine is fired, and Buddy Lazier will try once again. Well, it's stalled again. We'll see if Buddy can get the car going. Right now, he's the only one that has not started. The three ceremonial pace cars have pulled on the track. Buddy Lazier did get started, by the way. Now the field comes down the main straightaway for the first time. They will go around two more times before the start of the race. Let's introduce our turn reporters. In turn number one, here is Jerry Baker.
6: Bob, this track runs north and south. We're in the southwest corner of the speedway, the one-quarter mile first turn. From here, I can see the entire main straightaway off into the short chute over into number two. From this point, Bob, they'll make the first of 800 left-hand turns.
0: Our rookie on the broadcast this year, one of two rookies in turn number two, here's Ken Double.
7: I am high above the luxury suites, and I can see them come out of that south chute into turn two, make the turn and head all the way down the long back straightaway, and we have got a breeze here. I wish I had a boat anchor to make sure I could stay atop of these suites. It is an interesting view, and we're looking forward to our first call of the race this year. Bob Jenkins.
0: Good luck to you, Ken Double, in your rookie year. The car is just now coming off of corner number two. That's just about where our reporter in turn number three can begin to pick them up. He's a veteran of the Speedway Radio Network. Here's Larry Henry.
8: And good morning, everyone. We're high atop Grandstand L, which is in the third turn off to the left. Turn two, the back straightaway where these cars will hit over 240 miles an hour. And then into the banking of turn three, and it's going to be very interesting. As Ken mentioned, a stiff breeze, possibly the strongest breeze I have felt here in some 15 years, and it's going to come across the front end of the cars as they make this turn. They'll go through three to my right through the short chute, and into turn four, and it's a beautiful sight this morning, Bob.
0: And somebody is down on the warm-up lane, are they not, Larry?
8: It is Robbie Gordon. Robbie Gordon has gone down to the warm-up lane in the Valvoline Cummins car. He is down on the warm-up lane, and we'll have to wait and see if there is a problem with that machine.
0: Meanwhile, over to turn number four, here is Bob Lamy.
9: Well, as they complete the warm-ups, we're high atop the grandstand. Out of turn four, our view takes us to the north vista, north chute. We can see them coming halfway through three, into four, down the main straightaway or into the pits, and that's where Robbie Gordon is headed right now. Everybody else strung out very, very nicely. The sun is out, Bob. We should have a good one.
0: It is a nice day here at the moment. It's a little bit breezy, as we have heard, but the sun is out here at the beginning of the race. Now the pace begins to quicken just a little bit, and Robbie Gordon has indeed come into his pits. He's pitted right here in front of us. Let's take a look at what they do to the car or what changes necessary. We'll keep an eye on that. Meanwhile, the pace lap has begun. Here once again is Jerry Baker.
6: It's going to be interesting, Bob, to see how Scott Brayton handles his first lap. In 14 races, he has led only one lap. He is sitting alongside the 1990 winner, Ari Leyendyk, and Scott Goodyear, second to Al Jr. in 92, is on the outside of the front row. We are missing Robbie Gordon in those first three rows, though. We'll see if he can catch up and be a part of that front nine.
7: This is Ken Double in turn two and in row four, Hiro Matsushita. On the inside, alongside Stan Fox and the rookie Andre Ribeiro on the outside of four. In row five, Roberto Guerrero, who still holds the track record here for the quickest laps in qualifying. And then Paul Tracy, Alessandro Zampedri, and Danny Sullivan in row six.
8: They are perfectly lined up on the back straightaway. In fact, the pace car is gone. They're under the control now of Scott Brayton, and the pace quicker than normal. The first three rows are perfectly aligned going across the short chute. Bobby Rahal will have to come from the behind, but they're under the command now of Scott Brayton going to four and Bob Lamy.
9: The pace car heading through four, off four, slides a bit as it heads toward the pit. Everybody else is set. We're ready for the start of the 79th running of the Indianapolis 500. Here's Bob Jenkins.
0: Here they come. The green flag is out, and the 79th Indianapolis 500 is underway.
6: The Menard team side by side, already into the short chute. So far, so good. Scott Brayton. Oh, we've got a major crash! A major crash against the outside wall in the short chute. And now a brief fire breaks out. Ken, I believe they're in front of you over there.
7: We have got two cars who have been involved in a major crash. We've got about a third of the field all the way down onto pit lane. There are two more cars trailing the first crash. And from our vantage point, it is difficult to see. We're now trying to identify the cars, but indeed, a major crash coming out of one along the short chute and into two. We have lost four cars, it appears. Stan Fox, perhaps, is one of them. We're going to double check as far as the identification of the other cars. Again, it is just coming into turn two where the cars have come to a halt and unfortunately unable to get through the first lap of this race. And again, an unfortunate occurrence right in front of Jerry Baker, and now we have emergency equipment all over the racetrack.
0: All right, Jerry Baker perhaps has an observation in turn one. Four cars to get involved in a crash in the first lap.
6: Bob, it's impossible at this point in time to tell you who those four cars are. I do know this. Since we took our positions about an hour and a half ago, we've had major problems with the wind up here, and Bob and Larry have referred to that. The crews have come out and cleaned up all kinds of trash and paper in the number one corner. There is a tremendous amount of it still up there, which would indicate maybe there's some kind of a swirling wind that is putting that trash in there and kind of holding it in the pocket. Now, from where I am, as I look diagonally across the number one corner here, there is a tremendous black mark that's got to be 10 to 15 yards long against the outside wall. You can see down into the white line where the car broke loose and drove right into the outside wall, then skidded along that wall into the short chute over in front of where Ken is located over there. And again, as these cars are designed to do, when they hit, they go to pieces on you. So unless you know specifically who that is or what number that was, you're really guessing, and we're not going to do that. Back to you.
0: Now let's throw it to turn number three and Larry Henry.
8: Yeah, Jill DeFerrin just going by here. He has the right front tire bent up, almost up in the cockpit. The back right tire is flat. He has it under power, and he's trying to get back to the pits, but he is going very slowly with smoke coming out of the back. I'm not sure he's going to make it, but major damage to the right front corner of car number eight.
0: We do know that Eddie Cheever was involved in the crash and Gilles DeFerrin, but other than that, we simply do not know, and we don't want to speculate at this point. Turn four and Bob Lamy.
9: Well, what we have are two things. First of all, the Gilles DeFerrin car is coming toward us, moving very slowly with some smoke coming out of the back side of the car. The right front wheel, as Larry described, off the car right now and hanging up on the top of the right part of the car, but DeFerrin is bringing it in. We also saw Eric Bachelard, the car number is 19. The right front tire was not moving as he headed toward the pit area. So I think there's two of them involved there. DeFerrin, he is going to make it to the pits. What a driving job he's put on with three wheels.
0: DeFerrin coming into the pits right now. He's made his way to the front stretch. Johnny, it's impossible to tell what happened at this point, but all we can say it is a serious and major accident.
4: Well, it really is. What we witnessed was the cars coming together, I think. Two of them got together, one of them being Eddie Cheever. I saw the signage on the side of the car and was able to tell that. They slammed the wall very hard. It appears that one of the cars might have broken up a little bit, but it's hard to tell who it was or exactly what happened. It happened so quickly. It's something you just have to wait until you find out.
0: Scott Goodyear is the leader of the race as the field comes down, but that really is quite secondary to the seriousness of this accident on lap number one of the 95 Indianapolis 500-mile race. Let's pause for station identification on the Indianapolis Motor Speedway Radio Network. Back live at the Indianapolis Motor Speedway, I'm Bob Jenkins in the Master Control Tower at Indianapolis with a very serious crash on lap number one between turns number one and two. We do know that Eddie Cheever and Gilles DeFerrin were involved in the crash, but we do not want to speculate as to who else might have been involved. Of course, Eddie Cheever drives for A.J. Foyt, and Gary Lee is standing by with A.J.
10: Hey, Jay, have you had a chance to contact your driver?
11: No, I haven't. When we realized we was out, I've been talking to Scott, trying to get some things straightened out.
10: All right, so there's the word from A.J. Nothing from his driver. He has been in contact with his other driver, Scott Sharp.
0: We do also know that Carlos Guerrero spun in the crash, but I don't think he hit anything. But there was very hard contact with the outside wall by Eddie Cheever and someone else, and still we don't know who that is because, quite frankly, the car is so torn up that you can hardly tell what car it is. Let's go to Sally Larvik. Standing by for a report from Sally Larvik on who has possible information on Stan Fox, who might have been involved in the accident.
12: Okay, Greg? Okay, we're down in Stan Fox's pit, and obviously it's panic time down here. What we do understand is that Stan Fox was involved in the crash, and the car was broken in half. We don't have any more information than that. They're just waiting like we are to see what the situation is.
0: So Stan Fox, apparently one of those involved in the crash. We do see, of course, cleanup crews down in turns number one and two. Cars being lifted onto wreckers and pulled off of the racetrack, but there is debris from just outside of turn number one, clear until about the middle of turn number two, and the incident occurred in the short chute between turns one and two. Let's go back to turn two and Ken Double.
7: Indeed, as that wreck and the accident, and again, unfortunately, four cars involved, it was the tub of 91, the Stan Fox car that literally sheared in half. And it was a dangerous, frightening thing. There was a period of time where it appears even the feet and the legs might have been exposed, and we'll hope that there was nothing more serious. It is amazing how these tubs literally explode apart, and that is to the safety and to the advantage of the driver. And a frightening moment right at the start of the Indianapolis 500.
0: The Indianapolis 500-mile race is four laps old, and we have been cautioned all race long because of an incident down between turns one and two involving Eddie Cheever, Eric Bachelard, Lynn St. James, Stan Fox, Gilles DeFerrin, and Carlos Guerrero. We do know that Eddie Cheever was out walking around. Eric Bachelard and Gilles DeFerrin drove their cars back to the pit area. We will stand by and get updated information on the other drivers. Meantime, let's go to the north pit area and Bob Forbes, who's standing by with Jim Hall, the car owner for Gilles DeFerrin.
13: Well, right, Bob, he's been around here a long time. Jim, first of all, have you talked to Jill at all?
14: Yeah, I just talked to Jill. He said he saw the accident happen ahead of him, and he pulled to the left and down low so nobody hit him from behind. He said a wheel came out of the accident and just hit right on his right front. So a wheel is what hit the car.
13: Now, he has major damage to the right front suspension, correct?
14: Oh, yeah, it's torn the right front wheel right off of it.
13: Do you have any idea that you can get back into this race?
14: Well, we're going to fix it and just see how long that takes, and we'll take a look at it at that point.
13: Well, under the circumstances, best of luck to you, Jim.
14: Thank you.
0: Sheldon Farron's car still being worked on down there. They're working in the right front of the machine, but it looks like it's going to be quite a while before they can get the repairs made to that car.
4: Those extensive damages like that, hopefully it didn't bend any of the suspension points, and it's all bolt-on, Bob, so you can bolt on another set of suspension, and they'll have upper A-arms, lower A-arms, and everything that it takes to repair that corner and put him back in action.
0: It's difficult to tell what happened, Johnny, but it appears as if there was a car low on the racetrack and just lost control, got a little bit loose, shot up the racetrack, and took other cars with
4: it. Yes, it collected two or three other cars. You couldn't tell who it was. The car did just do an abrupt right turn, like maybe something broke, or he was on the rumble strips, and it knocked the car loose, and he took off to the right, and it was something like that happened so fast that you just really don't have time to make any kind of a correction or to do anything else, but just hang on.
0: There are several cars making pit stops here. Scott Sharp has been in the other A.J. Foyt car. Danny Sullivan has just made the pit stop. He's going back out onto the racetrack. Let's go back to Jerry Baker with more on this major crash that has put the 500 under caution.
15: All right, Bob, as I have had a chance to catch my breath just a moment, what Johnny Rutherford just said, I think, is exactly what happened. I now got a chance to get a little better look at those tire tracks, the skid marks. And, Johnny, they start down in the rumble strip area, actually below that white line that separates the grass from the racetrack with the rumble strip in between. And it would appear from that particular point that whoever car that was drove it right into the wall. There are some skid marks that indicate they did at least try to make an effort to get it straightened away, but with no avail. And you're right on, JR, that was it. It started in the rumble strip area.
0: And then it involved several other cars as it shot up the racetrack and did make contact with the outside wall. Again, no speculation on driver conditions. We do have Chuck Marlowe working the hospital area, and he will bring us any information that comes from Dr. Henry Bach, the Speedway medical director. Well, we can tell you that Scott Goodyear is the leader of the race at this point. Running in second position is Ari Lyandike. Third spot belongs to Michael Andretti. In fourth is Scott Brayton. Then in fifth position would be Mauricio Gugelmin. Sixth spot, Jacques Villeneuve. In seventh is Scott Pruett. Running in eighth spot, Jimmy Vassar. Ninth is Paul Tracy. And tenth is Hiro Matsushita. And, of course, Howdy Bell will have the rundown at the end of every 20 laps of how the entire field is running. Now we look up pit road and we see that another car has come into the pits, and that would be the number 80 car of Eric Batchelar. Here is Gary Lee.
10: Eric Batchelar was behind the accident. Did you see what happened?
16: No, not really. I just could see Chiva was hitting the wall pretty hard, and I was taking care about all the parts that were flying over all over the track, and one wheel banged my front right, so my car is pretty badly damaged, but they're going to fix it.
10: Yeah, as you stand here watching, the crew is working on your right front corner, so it's going to be a lengthy pit stop, but you could have some action yet this afternoon.
16: Yes, we should be able to restart. I just hope that the car will be set up properly, because they have to change all the front right. So it's pretty tough job.
10: Bob, once again, very similar to the story we heard about Gilles de Farin, the debris coming from that crash, taking out a couple of other cars.
0: Yeah, DeFerrin and Batchelar were simply victims of debris that was flying around after the crash.
4: That seems to be something that goes on nowadays with these incidents, tires and wheels flying through the air. Remember Gary Bettenhausen a couple of years ago got hit by a tire as he was just cruising on the inside of the track. So that's something you really have to be cautious of.
5: Bob, we've had a number of incidents where there's an accident in the first lap. But this is 7 years since we've had a multi-car accident. The last time, in fact, any accident at all in lap one was when in 1991, when Gary Bettenhausen got sideways and Buddy Lazier spun and hit the outside wall with not a great deal of force. But we got to go 3 years before that to 1988, when Scott Brayton spun completely going through turn two, was collected by Roberto Guerrero, and then Tony Bettenhausen spun to hit him. But although they hit, there were no injuries involved.
0: Six drivers involved in this crash: Eddie Cheever, Eric Bachelar, Lynn St. James, Stan Fox, Jill DeFerrin, and Carlos Guerrero. Back with live coverage of the Indianapolis 500-mile race, and we remain under caution. Major crash on lap number one at the south end of the racetrack involving five cars: Eddie Cheever, Eric Bachelar, Lynn St. James, Stan Fox, Jill DeFerrin, and Carlos Guerrero. We have talked to Eric Bachelar. We know that Jill DeFerrin is in the pits getting repairs made. Eddie Cheever got out of his car. We do not have any information on Lynn St. James, Stan Fox, or Carlos Guerrero. We will get information as quickly as possible. Again, Chuck Marlow is our man back at the hospital, and he will give us any information as it becomes available.
5: Not a great day for American-born drivers. Of the 33 starters, only 14 in today's field were American-born. Three of them did not make it to turn two.
0: And it appears as if the cleanup has been completed at the south end of the racetrack. So now, Johnny, it looks like we may get a start to this race. The cars are in turn number three. The pace car has come on to the warm-up lane, and it will be coming into the pit area. And we should be going green here in just a moment for hopefully the first time, and one that will continue for quite a while. But now perhaps the pace car is coming around turn number four, and the pace car is pulling off. The green flag waves, and now here we go. It's Goodyear leading, but he's getting a challenge into turn number one.
15: Scott Brayton makes the move to the inside. Goodyear is on the outside. Goodyear will hang on to the lead. They're into the short chute, and this is where we lost it all a few moments ago. So far, so good. Some dust flies in number two. They are now lined up to go to the back stretch. Third is Michael Andretti and Larry Henry. They're coming right at you, buddy.
8: Scott Goodyear in that Honda Firestone. Here comes Michael Andretti moving on Ari Leyendijk. Michael Andretti takes over second place, coming to the third turn. But it's Scott Goodyear way out in the lead, going to four.
0: Here they come off of corner number four. We're going to take a look at them as they come by. Off the corner they come. The leader has about a 15 or 20 length lead, and the leader is Ari Leyendijk. Leyendijk has the lead now, with Michael Andretti running in second position, then Scott Goodyear and Scott Brayton as they go to four. Two, rather.
7: As they come around into turn two, indeed, Leyendijk running strong and running in front, getting the chase from. And the field at this point clean and clear. None of the problems experienced through that first turn. And now we'll take them to Bob Lamy as they go through the straightaway and toward turn four.
9: Again, the leader, Ari Leyendijk, that brilliant Menard machine, heading through four, and right behind him is Michael Andretti. Drop back a little bit, Scott Goodyear, then it's Scott Brayton, and then comes Mauricio Guzman and Jacques Villeneuve as they head to the start-finish line, Bob.
0: It is still Leyendijk leading, but Michael Andretti is making a race out of it. He's pulled to within 15 or 20 car lengths as once again they head to the south end of the racetrack. We have a very spread out field as the rest of the 25 or so cars still remaining in the race are still coming down the main straightaway. More information on the crash. Here is Mike King.
17: Jerry, Carlos Guerrero, as you were involved, some light damage to your car, but it looks like you're done for the day. What happened out there?
18: It was a big accident in front, so I slowed down and I reduced the speed, and somebody hit me in the rear, so I spun, and that's it.
17: Were you able to see what triggered the accident?
18: I don't know. It was too far from me.
17: Okay, that's Carlos Guerrero. He's okay, but he is finished for the day, it appears.
0: So we have heard from another driver involved in the crash now, and we are still checking on the condition of Stan Fox. We have also not heard from Lynn St. James. The race is under green here at Indianapolis, and Ari Leyendijk is the leader.
5: Davy Jones made a great start, Bob. He started 32nd, and he's running 18th right now.
0: The leaders are at the north end of the racetrack right now. There's only about a 5 or 6 car length separation in turn number four between the leader, Ari Leyendijk, and second place, Michael Andretti. Let's follow this battle around as they come to the stripe. It's still Leyendijk in front.
15: Yep. Well, let's go to number two. I didn't get my mic open in time, guys.
0: Okay.
7: And indeed, Leyendijk with about a 7-8 car length lead on Andretti as they get through two. A long stretch after that, and at this point in time, we're also keeping an eye on Paul Tracy, who is making his way past traffic and making a run toward the front.
0: Here's a report from the hospital now, and Chuck Marlowe.
19: We have Dr. Henry Buck of the Enfield Hospital with us right now. Dr. Buck?
20: Lynn St. James, Eddie Cheever, and Carlos Guerrero have been released from the track hospital in good condition. Stan Fox has an apparent head injury. He's on his way to Methodist Hospital.
19: And that's the complete report that you have for us as of this moment.
20: At this time, sir.
19: All right. Thank you very kindly. Dr. Bach.
0: Let's hope for good medical reports throughout the afternoon on Stan Fox and everyone else involved in the accident. It appears as if everyone else is okay, but the report will come later from Methodist Hospital on Stan Fox.
5: Only a lap or so after we got green, Adrian Fernandez came in under green. His stop was brief, but he is now two laps down.
0: Ari Leyendijk continues to lead the race. Michael Andretti is closing in, however. Here they are at the stripe. Those two are pulling away from third place. Scott Goodyear running back in fourth position is Scott Brayton, the pole sitter of the race. And then coming off the corner, we have five or six cars, including the number 10 car of Adrian Fernandez. Mike King has a report on Eddie Cheever.
17: Okay, thanks very much. Eddie back in his garage area. I know this has to be very disappointing. What happened?
21: I was on the outside of Stan Fox, and his car turned sharp right into mine. I think something must have been broken on it, or somebody bumped him from the back. Very disappointing. Him. Not much he can do about it. That's racing, unfortunately.
17: That's Eddie Cheever.
0: He was certainly one of the favorites going into this race. He had performed well this month, and of course he came very close to winning his first race at Nazareth not too long ago, but ran out of fuel in the last few laps.
4: Yes, he did, and he was one of my picks. I thought Eddie had the car and the team and the combination to last all day here. That's a sad situation for Eddie Cheever and the A.J. Foyt team.
0: So we now have 16 laps completed. And the leader is Ari Leyendijk. Let's go to turn number three, Larry Henry.
8: Michael Andretti is tucked right behind Ari Leyendijk. He goes to the outside, down the back straightaway, tucks in front. Michael Andretti has the lead using traffic of Brian Herta. And Michael Andretti now going up by 15 car lengths on Ari Leyendijk.
9: Michael Andretti has the lead. Now back behind, it's Leyendijk and then Goodyear around the slower traffic. But it's Michael Andretti pulling away.
0: Michael Andretti has taken the lead from Ari Leyendijk, and now Scott Brayton, rather Scott Goodyear, closes in on second place. But let's get another report from Chuck Marlowe.
19: We are down here in the next to the hospital area. Lynn St. James is here. ABC is here as well. We're going to try to get some comments.
22: There was an incident up ahead, and I just tried to find a hole. I thought I had found one. I had to go high, but I got hit and then got into the wall, and so then I was on my own missile. But It seems strange because the incident was so far ahead that there should have been enough room for people to get through, but everybody was, I guess, still bunched up, so it's just very unfortunate. It's too short, you know, and these things really shouldn't happen, but unfortunately they did, and I can't bring much light to it. I'd like to see a replay myself just to quite get a better understanding.
19: Okay, those are comments from Lynn St. James as we tried to feed through, and give it to you, Bob.
0: All right, glad to hear from Lynn. Glad to see that she is okay. Again, Stan Fox is on his way to Methodist Hospital. He's the only one that suffered any appreciable injury in that Turn 1 accident. Welcome back to live flag-to-flag coverage of the 79th running of the Indianapolis 500-mile race. It is Michael Andretti in the lead right now at the end of 21 laps. Michael has led 337 laps coming into this 500, more than any other non-500 winner in history. To the pit area and Bob Forbes.
13: Thank you, Bob. Gilles Deferrin, the rookie. And Gilles, I know they worked hard on that car trying to get it repaired to get you back into the race, but apparently the damage was too extensive.
18: Yeah, very sad moment for us. And I mean, I saw the incident quite early, and I went all the way down to the inside to make sure nobody hit me. And unfortunately, a wheel came bouncing off somebody else's car and hit our right front. I'm very sad for both for myself and for the crew and for Pennzoil. You know, everybody worked really hard this month to put me in the race, and I had a good feeling about it. It's just a shame to be out so early. I mean, but we'll come back next year stronger.
13: Well, I'm sure you will, and I'm sure it's a big disappointment, but we'll see you here next year.
18: Thank you very much.
0: That's Gilles Deferrin, a rookie here at the Indianapolis Motor Speedway, one of the gentlemen that Jackie Stewart talked about earlier, having gone through the Paul Stewart School of Racing. Larry Henry has been watching some movement of drivers from the middle of the pack in turn number three. Larry?
8: Yeah, Paul Tracy's had a great race so far. He started 16th, already up to sixth, and he has been setting up those drivers in front of him. In fact, fourth, fifth, and sixth all close together. So Paul Tracy on the move. Of course, his teammate Michael Andretti out front, and those Newman Haas cars have been quick all month, and they adjust to the conditions probably better than a lot of the cars. And then again, it's extremely windy out here this afternoon.
0: Well, there was a good battle there for a moment. It looked like a battle for a second was shaping up between Ari Leyendijk and Scott Goodyear. That battle, however, has broken off. Here is the 20-lap rundown and Howdy Bell.
1: In first position, car 6, Michael Andretti. Second, 40, Ari Leyendijk. Third, 24, Goodyear. Fourth, 60, Brayton. Fifth, 27, Villeneuve. Sixth, 18, Gugelmin. Seventh, 3, Tracy. Eighth, 12, Vasser. Ninth, 20, Pruett. Tenth, 31, Ribeiro. 11th, 33, Fabi. 12th, 25, Machusta. 13th, 21, Guerrero. 14th, 34, Zampedri. 15th, 9, Rahal. 16th, 7, Salazar. 17th position, 11, Boisel. 18th, 80, Lazier. 19th, 15, Christian Fittipaldi. 20th, 77, Jones. 21st, car 41, Sharp. 22nd, 17, Danny Sullivan. 23rd, 54, Matsuda. 24th, 16, Johansson. 25th, 4, Herta. 26th, 5, Gordon. 27th, 10, Fernandez. 28th, 14, Cheever, but he is out of the race. 29th, Bachelard, still considered running. 30th, 90, Lynn St. James out of the race. 31st, 91, Stan Fox out of the race. 32nd, car 8, Gilles Dufaran. 33rd, 22, Carlos Guerrero out of the race. The average speed, 112.197 miles per hour. That's your standing. Those are your standings at lap 20.
0: And while Howdy was giving the 20-lap rundown, we had a change of second position, and it happened in front of Larry Henry in turn 3.
8: Scott Goodyear set it up perfectly, coming down the back straightaway, got alongside of Ari Leyendijk and just put the foot down in that Honda-powered car with the Firestone tires and took off and gained second place going into the third turn. So he's taken over that position. Scott Goodyear, a strong run for him.
0: Well, Johnny, one of the stories that we have seen develop all month here is the Firestone tires, and they have been pretty impressive in their return to IndyCar racing and the Indy 500.
4: They really have, Bob. They've done a lot of testing over last year, getting the tires sorted out, getting them ready for competition. Then they came here. They're on two of the top teams. They sat outside in the front row on Scott Goodyear's car. That's pretty good. Goodyear on Firestones. Be that as it may, they are giving an account of themselves and running well in this race.
0: So that's a story that we will continue to watch. And also the Honda power that's underneath Scott Goodyear. And that's another story because last year the Honda engine just was not that competitive. But boy, a lot of research and development over the past 12 months, and they are top-notch this year.
4: They really are. That's the thing, the question mark about this race is will they go the distance? But they certainly have given a good account of themselves so far.
0: And we have our first scheduled pit stop here as Ari Leyendijk comes off of the fourth corner and heads for pit road. So he relinquishes his third position to come down for his first scheduled pit stop. Mike King is waiting for Ari Leyendijk to arrive.
9: Leyendijk just now approaching his pit. He's in now. Four tire change. They will be fueling him. The jacks go down and the car is up. All four tires now off. Goodyear Eagles getting set to go back on. We've got him on the clock. We'll let you know as soon as he pulls out of the pit. Ari Leyendijk came in running third. They will be making wing adjustments. Wing adjustments taking wing out. So they're going to try to loosen this car up just a little bit. Leyendijk, a little impatient, already spinning the wheels. He's down off the jacks. They push him away. 22-6-8, but he's having trouble getting out of the pit, Bob. And he has killed the engine. Ari Leyendijk has killed the engine. They're going to have to pull him back. They're going for the starter. So Ari Leyendijk wasting some valuable time here in the pit after trying to get it out. It sounded like he may have had it in the wrong gear or something.
0: And Mike, Scott Brayton is coming down. Are they pitted close to each other? This could present a problem for Scott Brayton coming in.
9: Side by side, but they have pulled Ari back, and here comes Scott Brayton. We've got the watch on him as well. It's going to be a four-tire stop. Here comes Brayton. Disappointment here for sure. Brayton is in. Jacks go up. Four tires are coming off. Ari Leyendijk has refired. Leyendijk is away, but Brayton, his teammate, is in here. Of course, they started 1-2. We're at the 13-second mark for this pit stop. Brayton revving the engine. They're just about completed. There's a problem in the back. It appeared a little bit of an adjustment.
17: He's away. 21 seconds. 21 seconds for Brayton.
0: Scott Brayton is out without a problem, but Ari Lyandike could not get out of the pits, and Michael Andretti has been saying all month that pit stops will be the key element here today because it's so important to get track position.
4: Very much so, Bob. You've got to keep the pits have to work for you. You've got to get a good pit stop and have seven of them working for you all day. That puts you out front where you need to be.
0: Michael Andretti is leading at the end of 30 laps. Running in second position is Scott Goodyear. He's shown as 4 seconds behind. Third place is held down by Jacques Villeneuve. Fourth is the 18 car of Mauricio Gujomin. And in fifth position is car number 12. That would be Jimmy Vassar. Those are your top five at the end of 31 laps. And Scott Brayton is not up to speed, it would appear, as he comes off of corner number four and down the main straightaway. It just doesn't look like that car is up to speed, Johnny.
4: No, it really doesn't. He's got a problem. The thing is not running well. I don't know whether he's dropped a cylinder. Can't tell at this point, but I'm sure we'll see in a little bit.
0: 31 laps completed. Michael Andretti leading at Indianapolis. 24 laps completed now at the Indianapolis Motor Speedway, and Scott Goodyear, make that 34 laps completed. Scott Goodyear has the lead because Michael Andretti made a pit stop. Here's Sally Larick with a recap of that stop.
12: And a rather uneventful pit stop for Michael Andretti. His car is working very well. They changed all four tires, refueled the car. It's been an uneventful one for Michael, and they say that's just the way they like it. And we're standing in Paul Tracy's pit right now, waiting for Paul to come in. Let's go to Mike King very quickly.
17: Okay, Sally, apparently whatever the problem was with Scott Brayton, John Menard wasn't aware of it. He said they had a good stop. They put some rear wing in the car. He was down and away in about 21 seconds. Menard flashed a sign to his crew, said good stop. So apparently it was just Scott not on the throttle yet.
0: And we have Scott Goodyear now coming in for a pit stop, so he gives up the lead. And the first series of scheduled pit stops are happening. Here comes Paul Tracy down the pit road, and Sally Larbick is right there to call this stop.
12: And we asked them earlier if, in fact, they were going to stagger the stops between Michael Andretti and Paul Tracy. They said no, but apparently they lied to us because Paul Tracy is in now getting his tires changed, getting refueled. We might want to mention that Paul Tracy has never gone halfway through an Indianapolis 500-mile race, and he's hoping to do that now as the car is not off the jacks, and Paul Tracy is out.
0: Tracy is away, and here's Jerry Baker in turn one.
15: As Ari Lyandike came by, something came out of the cockpit of the car. It is laying right in the groove in number one. And the green light is still out. Apparently nobody has seen it. Now the cars can run between it and the grassy area, but it came flying out of Lyandike's car. We'll keep an eye on that for you.
0: And we have a new leader of the race. Now the yellow light comes out. The yellow light is on. The leader of the race, it is for debris. The leader of the race is Jacques Villeneuve. Villeneuve took the lead when the others came in for their pit stops. Villeneuve has not pitted, but now the caution comes on. Here's Gary Lee.
10: Sir almost killed the engine. He did kill the engine. It was a routine stop. They were very happy with the chassis. No chassis adjustments, just the four tires, 40 gallons of alcohol, but it killed the engine. Fortunately for the crew, the yellow is out.
0: Indeed, the yellow out with Jacques Villeneuve, the only lap leader from last year's race in this year's field, and he is now in command as the caution is out for the second time today.
4: There was a whole line of cars coming in the pits just before the track went yellow. They closed the pits here when the yellow comes on so they can get everyone sorted out, and then they open the pits. So there was several lucky drivers coming in to the pits then. The cars made their way back out onto the racetrack. I saw Teo Fabi pass another car. I think it was Ray Hall as he was trying to leave the pit. So pit stops are coming into play now.
0: Now, the drivers have already committed themselves to come into the pits when the caution comes out, and technically the pits are closed. They can go through the pits, and if they don't stop, there is no penalty. Is that correct?
4: They could receive a penalty if they make any gain during that pit stop on the yellow. So the best thing for them to do if it's yellow when they commit is to go straight through and go for another lap unless they are having a problem. Then they can stop, and everything turns out right for you.
0: Once again, under caution for the second time here in Indianapolis because of debris on the racetrack. The pace car is coming down the main straightaway, running toward the inside of the track, obviously looking for the leader that he has not found yet. He's waving several drivers by as they go into turn number one, but he has not picked up the leader of the race, and that is Jacques Villeneuve. And Villeneuve is right now just coming through turn number four, so several cars are going to have to pass by the pace car before he picks up the leader.
4: Yes, they got out and didn't get the leader in time, and obviously he was already around the track He's coming down to them now, so they will find him shortly.
0: The fastest lap of the race so far has been lap number 15. That was 219.587 miles an hour, turned in by Scott Goodyear when he was leading. So we'll watch now for more pit stops as the field comes around, but again, it is under reduced speed. The pace car has finally picked up the leader of the race. The pits will be opening here in just a moment, and more pit stops will be made. We're on lap number 39. Next time by, it will be lap number 40. To recap briefly what has happened so far in the Indy 500, if you are just joining us, the race started promptly at 11 o'clock despite some morning showers. The track was dry, but on the first lap, as the cars made their way into turn number one, there was a bad crash involving six cars. The only driver who has sustained injury of any significance is Stan Fox. He has been transported to Methodist Hospital, and Speedway Medical Director Henry Brock reports that he does have a head injury, but we have no further information than that. The other drivers involved in the crash, Carlos Guerrero, Stan Fox, Eric Bachelar, Eddie Cheever, and Gilles DeFerrin, were not injured.
5: Bob, the lead cars were still at speed, and evidently, I don't know whether Jacques Villeneuve realized that he was in the lead or not, but the pace car, there was a block of cars came along, and they were waving the slower cars by, and then Villeneuve and it would be, let's see, Michael Andretti, anyway, several cars went by, and I think because these cars can't run as slow as the pace car is running, I think they're going to have to let everybody go around again before they can pick up Villeneuve.
0: So the pace car has not picked up the leader, Johnny.
4: No, and I've seen this situation happen before, being the pace car driver at all the other races for PPG Industries, and Villeneuve is still, they're still looking for him, so here he comes by us now. And he's headed for the pace car.
5: There would not have been a problem if there were lapped cars directly in front of Villeneuve. I just don't think the pace car could get the attention of Villeneuve and be able to duck in quick enough. But now they've slowed way down, and this time I think it'll work out okay.
0: Let's go to Gary Lee.
10: Well, we're checking in with one of our three past winners, Bobby Rahal. The winner here in 86 is co-owner Carl Hogan. Everything okay?
2: Yeah, we're doing fine. The car was pushing a little bit, and we made a change when he came in. I think it's going to be fine.
10: Has he indicated the wind is a problem?
2: Not at all. Nope, no problem at all.
10: Everything is okay with your winner here in 1986, Bobby Rahal.
0: Rahal, one of three former champions in this event. And still, the pace car has not yet, now, just now, in turn number three, the pace car finally picks up the leader of the race, Jacques Villeneuve. Boy, a lot of confusion here, it seems like, in these yellow laps.
5: I'm concerned about the fact that Villeneuve and a couple of behind him haven't made a stop yet, and because it's taken so long for them to pack up, Bob, we're at 41 laps. I didn't think you could stretch it that far.
0: And here comes Villeneuve into the pits. He has turned left and is headed now toward the pit area. Mike King will be there to call this stop for Jacques Villeneuve, who has relinquished the lead to make his first scheduled pit stop of the day under caution. Mike?
9: Team Green's team members have been down here waving their arms, wondering what was going on. Villeneuve is in. Car goes up, four tires coming off. Villeneuve motioning to his crew, and fuel is going in. Four tires that appear now are on. Looks like it's going to be a very good stop. He's off, and no, they're holding him. The fuel hose was connected. The fuel hose connected, and Villeneuve is not yet out. And he has killed the engine. So Jack Villeneuve killed the engine. They've got to restart it. He lights him up, and he is away. But that was potentially a very serious incident, Bob, because the fuel hose was still connected as he pulled away.
0: Indeed, but remember, this is under caution, so he doesn't lose nearly as much time as it would be if he were under green. Sally Larvik is watching a pit stop by Robbie Gordon.
3: And Robbie Gordon's just shaking his head. He's had a terrible time this race so far. He came in early. As you remember, he had radio communication problems and a sticky throttle. He comes in now, and his car is pushing badly. They changed all four tires, refueled it, and Robbie Gordon went out hoping for better things. Bob?
0: Scott Pruitt may have run out of fuel. If not, he was very close to being, huh, Mike King?
9: Yeah, that's exactly right, Bob, down here now, and it appears, no, they have not brought the starter out, so apparently everything is okay. They are fueling him, though. Very, very quiet. I did not hear the engine. Let's wait and see. Yes, he did. He was out of fuel because they are bringing the starter now out, and they're just about ready to get him started and get him out. So Scott Pruitt running out of fuel, and he's going to, as well, lose a few seconds here in the pit. He can only be thankful we're under yellow.
0: We are under caution for debris on the racetrack at 42 laps. We've completed less than a lap under green, and in turn number four, looks like Michael has a lead. Right, Bob Lamey?
9: Michael Andretti is leading. It's Scott Goodyear running second. Michael trying to get around Teo Fabi right now. Everybody strung out once again as they head to one at Jerry Baker.
15: Chuck Villeneuve has settled into the number three spot. There is some lap traffic in there. Here comes Michael Andretti by us right now. And then here comes car 24 of Scott Goodyear. So far, so good. They're into the short chute into number two.
7: Carrying himself strongly through two, and again leading Brayton, and the field is strung out cleanly through as the green continues, and the leader heads down the straightaway toward three.
15: It looks like Michael Andretti will be dominating at least early here at the Indianapolis 500. He's got Scott Goodyear a good distance behind him. And then Jacques Villeneuve, who was the only leader other than the Penske's last year here at Indianapolis.
9: Coming through turn four, very clean and clear. Michael Andretti leading. Scott Goodyear still back in the pack, trying to get around some slower cars.
0: So Michael Andretti sets the pace here at 45 laps. Here's the 40-lap rundown in Howdy Bell.
1: At 40 laps, in the number one position was car 27, Jacques Villeneuve. Second, car 6, Andretti. Third, 18, Gugelmin. Fourth, 31, Ribeiro. Fifth, 20, Pruitt. Sixth, 24, Goodyear. Seventh, 11, Boisel. Eighth, 25, Matsusta. Ninth, 41, Sharp. Tenth, 17, Sullivan. 11th, 16, Johansson. 12th, 60, Brayton. 13th, 3, Tracy. 14th, 33, Fabi. In 15th position, car 9, Rahal. 16th, 34, Zampedri. 17th, 4, Herta. 18th, 12, Vassar. 19th, 15, Fittipaldi. 20th, car 5, Gordon. 21st, car 7, Salazar. 22nd, 77, Jones. 23rd, 40, Lyondike. 24th, 80, Lazier. 25th spot, 21, Guerrero. 26th, 10, Fernandez. 27th, 54, Matsuda. 28th, and out of the race, number 8, De Ferran. 29th, out of the race, 14, Cheever. 30th, Eric Bachelard just went back out on the track. 31st, 90, Lynn St. James out of the race. 32nd, Fox out of the race. 33rd, 22, Guerrero out of the race. The average speed, 142.485 miles per hour at 40 laps.
0: And Buddy Lazier has brought his Menard-powered car into the pits. He's been out there running very slowly in the past few laps, JR.
4: Yes, he has, and that's a shame because it's the first opportunity Buddy's had here with a good race car in his career.
5: As Howdy mentioned, Eric Bachelard did go back into the race right before the green came out, but he took one slow lap and he came back in. He now returns to the race once more. So we can go ahead and lock in some final positions, Howdy, because we now know that there are five cars out of the race, and Stan Fox, Eddie Cheever, Lynn St. James, and Carlos Guerrero will be given positions 30 through 33 with no laps completed. Gilles de Ferran will finish 29th with one lap completed, which he gets credit for after he was withdrawn from the race. The crew pushed the car across the start-finish line, and one gets credit for that final lap.
0: Turn three, Larry Henry.
15: Yeah, Ari Leyendijk, last time through, had to get out of the throttle big time. He was high, almost brushed the wall in the short chute. He was a full car length above the racing groove here. Don't know whether he's got a handling problem or traffic, but Ari Leyendijk had to back out big time.
0: And turn two, Ken Double.
7: We also notice that Scott Brayton is still very slow, so the Menard team struggling here apparently with all three machines.
0: Scott Brayton, meanwhile, is coming into the pits. Raul Boisel just made a black flag stop. He was penalized for running over an air hose. Here comes Scott Brayton, the pole sitter of the Indianapolis 500, down pit road very slowly, and another big disappointment for the Menard team. He comes to a stop. Let's go to Mike King for an update on what's going on down there and the Firestone tire wear.
17: Okay, Bob, making my way to Scott Brayton's pit right now. The tires, as far as Firestone goes, they are very happy with the way their tires are running. And they have both, hey, we're having the Buddy Lazier car pushed back behind the pit wall. Pit, taking a look, Scott Brayton is away, but to recap real quick on that Firestone thought, both Hiro Matsushita, Scott Pruitt, very happy with the wear they're getting so far. They ran a little farther than they expected.
0: So Lazier is behind the wall. Scott Brayton made a quick stop and then went back out onto the racetrack. Let's go to Sally Larvik for a report.
6: And with Buddy Lazier, Buddy's day is over. And Buddy, it started out badly for you. Your car didn't start right on the track, and then now you've had problems too. What was the problem initially?
11: Well, initially, we just didn't have enough heat in the engine, and we had a log fire on it, and we couldn't pull away from the grid. But that really wasn't a problem. I got back to my position, everything had just felt so good at the start of this race. It's the best car I've ever been in. We were able to pass easily. We were just taking our time. Then we started watching, and the fuel pump was dropping. It dropped down to 10 pounds, and it was the end of the race. But I have to tell you, it just gets me right here because it's the best car I've ever had. I thought we'd really be there at the end.
3: Okay, buddy, see you next year. Thanks very much. Let's go to the booth.
0: A major story is developing here because the report is that Jacques Villeneuve will be penalized for passing the pace car. So that fiasco, Johnny, that we saw there during the caution is going to be a very tough blow for Jacques Villeneuve.
4: It really is, and it's a shame because it's a situation where he should have been paying a little better attention and watching the pace car. I don't know what he was thinking about, maybe waiting for the pit to open up so he could come in and make that pit stop.
0: Larry has an observation in turn three.
8: Yeah, we've been watching Bobby Rahal. He is tucked in right behind Michael Andretti. Now, he's a lap down because of the pit stop situation, but he's got a chance to unlap himself, and Michael Andretti has been unable to shake Bobby Rahal, who seems to have his car working very well right now. So Bobby trying to get back on the lead lap.
0: There are seven cars, by the way, on the lead lap.
5: Because it took so long to pick up the leader, and it was necessary for them to go around again, Bob, I was just amazed that apparently

0: Mike King, what's the reaction in the Jacques Villeneuve pit to his penalty?
1: Well, as you can imagine, Barry Green not very happy, and it is just being passed along to all the team members as we speak. They can't believe they're getting a two-lap penalty. Their first reaction to the USAC official was, it wasn't our fault that we weren't picked up by the pace car. So whatever has happened, they are very upset down here, and I guess deservedly so.
0: 54 laps complete. Michael Andretti has a 12-second lead on Scott Goodyear. Welcome back to the Indianapolis Motor Speedway Radio Network and live coverage of the 79th running of the 500. Our broadcast is being heard in 48 states on 575 Radio Network affiliates, including KINY in Juneau, Alaska, WLUP in Chicago, Illinois, KGU in Honolulu, Hawaii, and KYBG in Denver, Colorado. Let's pause 10 seconds for station identification. 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Welcome back to the Indianapolis 500. 58 laps completed. Michael Andretti is the leader of the race. In second position is Scott Goodyear. Running in third place is Mauricio Gugelmin. Fourth is Andre Ribeiro, but he just made a pit stop, so will fall out of the sequence. Bob Forbes is with Tony Bettenhauser.
2: We're going to see if we can talk to Tony for a minute, but Stefan Johansson may have moved into fourth place right now. Tony, he must be handling real well out there.
3: I'm sorry, I didn't hear the question.
2: I said he must be handling well out there.
3: Well, the car's running on pace. Nothing real spectacular, but we are running on pace, and we caught that yellow just right, and that helped us. That helped us get the lap back.
2: And he even killed the engine, didn't he?
3: Yeah, a little bit, but it wasn't too dramatic on the yellow.
2: Okay, good luck.
0: Andre Ribeiro, by the way, came in for the stop because he was penalized for violating the speed limit on pit road, Johnny.
4: Yes, Bob, they have a speed limit, 100 miles an hour. Now, that sounds, like 100 miles an hour. Wow, but running 100 miles an hour down pit lane, you feel like you could get out and check the tires. You know, it's after running 200-plus on the racetrack. So these guys have to really watch what they do when they come down pit lane, or you do get a black flag penalty, and that's just what Andre got.
0: One of our front row starters, Ari Leyendijk, and one of the early leaders of the race, has come in for a pit stop. He was running down in about 18th position, one lap down, when he came off the racetrack to get the pit stop. All four tires being changed on that car and fuel going in. Ari Leyendijk, the 1990 winner of the Indianapolis 500, now service is complete. He killed the engine last time, but this time it's a smooth exit from his pit area and back onto the racetrack. A 15-second now advantage by Michael Andretti over Scott Goodyear. But, Johnny, just a few minutes ago, the Honda-powered cars of Goodyear and Ribeiro were running in the top five before the Ribeiro penalty.
4: That's pretty impressive. You know, Honda has done their homework, obviously. The engine is running well, and they've got the cars up in the a while ago there. I think they were second and third until Andre had to come in. But Michael Andretti is certainly putting on a show here today. He's out front running well. Doesn't look like he's really taking much advantage of the equipment, and we could see another Andretti in the victory lap.
0: Six cars on the lead lap for the complete rundown at 60 laps. Here once again is Howdy.
5: In the first position is car number six at 60 laps. Second, 24, Goodyear. Third, 18, Gugelmin. Fourth, 16, Johansson. Fifth, 17, Sullivan. Sixth, car three, Tracy. Seventh, 9, Rahal. Eighth, car 11, Boisel. Ninth, 31, Ribeiro. 10th, 33, Fabi. 11th, 12, Vassar. 12th, 15, Fittipaldi. 13th position, 5, Gordon. 14th, 34, Zampedri. 15th, 25, Matsusta. 16th, 7, Salazar. 17th spot is number 77, Davy Jones. 18th, 4, Brian Herta. 19th, 20, Pruitt. 20th, 41, Sharp. 21st, 40, Leyendijk. 22nd, 60, Brayton. 23rd, 21, Roberto Guerrero. 24th, 27, Villeneuve. 25th, 54, Matsuda. 26th, 10, Fernandez. 27th, car 80, that's Buddy Lazier out of the race. 28th, 19, Bachelard still running. 29th, 8, DeFerran out of the race. 30th, 14, Cheever, he's out. 31st, 90, Lynn St. James, she's out. 32nd, 91, Stan Fox, out. And 33rd, number 22, Carlos Guerrero, he is out. The average speed at 60 laps, 152.629 miles per hour.
0: Donald Davidson.
6: Going into this race, Michael Andretti had led 337 laps, more than any other driver who has never won the race, more than Rex Mays, who held that dubious distinction for many years. And Michael went in here 14th in the all-time standings. He is right around now, 400 laps in the lead.

0: If he can get 30 more approximately, he will move into the top 10, and he will have led more laps than Rick Mears, who won the 500 four times.
1: And we have a report from Larry Henry in turn number three.
2: Well, we've been watching Michael Andretti battle along with his teammate Paul Tracy. He finally put Tracy a lap down, and then just seconds ago, Bobby Rahal moved around Paul Tracy to pick up sixth position. So the former champion on the move, that Lola working well for him today. And Paul Tracy, maybe a little handling problem, because earlier Michael Andretti couldn't get by him. Michael just blew right around him.
1: And the last time they came down the main straightaway here, Michael Andretti just blasted around Danny Sullivan to put him a lap down. He is the fifth place car, and so four cars remain on the lead lap. But now Michael Andretti is headed for his pit. The second scheduled pit stop for Michael Andretti. He's coming down, and Sally Larvik is standing by to see how his pit stop goes. Sally?
3: And the last pit stop went like clockwork, and this one looks like it's going the same way. The car is up on the jack. Four tires being replaced, the car being refueled. We wanted to know whether or not they were using those new Goodyear tires, the tires which are sticky or faster but don't last as long. And they wouldn't tell us at first, but we finally found out that they're back to their original tires, so they're quite happy with the performance of the tires and the car as the car peels out of the pits, Bob.
1: All right, so Michael Andretti is away. Johnny, there are two Goodyear compounds here. They came with one set, and then last week they decided to go with another compound, and I understand the other compound, Leo Mel said not to call it a softer tire. It just wears out sooner.
4: Well, that's true, and of course we have a tire war raging with Firestone and Goodyear, and they're going to try to do the one-upsmanship game, and that's the way it's going to be.
1: Paul Tracy is in the pit, Sally.
3: Paul Tracy may be having some handling problems as he shakes his head. They're doing one turn in the front wing. We understand that he did have problems with the car. We see him returning, and now as he waits for the car to be refueled, all four tires on the car down off the jack, and Paul Tracy is out, and it looks like he stalls it. They run up to the car. No, he got it going under its own power again, and Paul Tracy is out. Mike Ting.
5: Okay, Scott Goodyear at the south end, the number one pit area. He is in. Looks like a routine stop at this point. All the tires look very good. Tire wear is not a problem. Fuel going in. Jack's coming down. Scott Goodyear is away in 17 seconds. A very good stop for the second place driver.
1: Goodyear moves out of the racetrack. Meanwhile, the car of Eric Bachelard, which was involved in that incident in turn number one, went back out on the racetrack, but he is now going behind the wall, and Eric Bachelard is out of the race. Bob Jenkins back in the master control tower at the Indianapolis Motor Speedway, 70 laps completed, and now the number 18 car of Mauricio Gujamin is the leader of the race, but pit stops are being made. Bobby Rahal was doing well on the track, Gary Lee, but a problem on pit road.
6: Yeah, he just came in too hot, could not get stopped in his pit, had to go on back out and go around. It's very tough on the wives of these drivers because all they can do is watch, and Debbie Rahal, when she saw that, realized how costly that mistake could be, walked over, turned her back to the racetrack, knelt down and put her hands or her head in her hands and finally consoled herself. But it's a costly mistake for the winner here in 1986.
1: Indeed, and he was very fast on the racetrack. Bobby Rahal will now try it once again off of corner number four. He enters pit road, and Gary will keep it there with you as Rahal comes in. Let's see if he can pull off this stop smoothly.
6: Well, Jim Prescott, his crew chief, waiting for him frantically to stop. He stops it on the money. Once again, a four-tire change. We'll see if they make any adjustments to the chassis. We talked to Carl Hogan earlier. They were happy with the race car. No changes at all, but he almost stalls the engine. A number of drivers having trouble. A long pit stop. Getting the fuel back in burns the tires coming out. So, Bob Forbes.
7: It's Stefan Johansson in the Alumac, the one that's owned by Tony Bettenhausen. He started 31st. He's now in fourth, the last report we got down here, changing all four tires. Fuel is going into the car, and Johansson is off the jacks on his way. No, he killed the engine! And that's happened so much. He killed it the first time he came in. He has now killed it again, and they're trying to get it restarted. They have it restarted, and he's on his way. And, man, what smoke off those tires.
1: Little over anxiousness on the part of a lot of drivers today?
4: Somewhat, Bob, but I'm telling you, these little clutches that they have now are very critical, and if you don't get them hooked up just right, they can grab and kill the engine. You have to be very cautious. It's very hot back there where that clutch lives, and it changes characteristics. So the way it was when you took off in the race and the way it is when you make a pit stop are two different worlds.
1: Mauricio Gujumin is the leader of the race at the moment. Michael Andretti running in second. But he is definitely closing in on Gujumin here as we approach the lap number 75 mark. We would like to welcome listening today the passengers and crew of United Airlines Flight 935, which left London this morning at about 8 o'clock on its way to Los Angeles. The pilot is Captain Hugh Mattern, and we welcome you and your passengers to our broadcast of the 79th Indianapolis 500-mile race. Other pit stops being made now. Scott Sharp, the other A.J. Foyt car, was very slow on the racetrack. He has made a pit stop and is back out there. Here comes, once again, Scott Brayton into the pits. Brayton, the pole sitter for this event, has really not been competitive all afternoon. So the hopes of Scott Brayton winning his first Indianapolis 500 apparently have gone. Mike King has a report.
5: In the Patrick Racy pit, here comes Scott Pruitt bringing it into his pit stall. Crew is over the wall. Jacks go down. Tires are coming off. Once again, he is on the Firestone tires. Looks like it's going to be a routine stop. No wing adjustments in the front or the back. We've got the watch on him. Let's see what he does. Looks like a very good stop for the Patrick Racing team. They push him out. 17 and a half seconds for Scott Pruitt. They're high-fiving down here. They're happy with that one.
1: And Gary Lee is watching Danny Sullivan's pit stop.
6: The winner here in 1985 has moved steadily from the 18th starting position up to the top five. He's now in fifth position. They make a slight wing adjustment, putting some more wing in the car. Once again, it takes longer to refuel than it does to change the tires, and he is off.
1: Sullivan going back out onto the racetrack, accelerating down pit road, but again, being very careful not to exceed the speed limit that has been imposed here. Mauricio Gujumin, the leader of the race, Donald Davidson.
8: Another Brazilian leads the 500, Bob. I wondered if you'd realize that. I just happened to notice that myself. Although the scoring pylon shows Carlos Guerrero is finishing 32nd and Lynn St. James 33rd, we rather think that those positions will be reversed because the driver who starts with the senior starting position gets the senior finishing position. If this would be, then Carlos Guerrero would be one of several drivers who have driven in the 500 once and finished 33rd. They would also be one of several drivers who've driven in the 500 once and completed no laps.
1: We have both Mauricio Gujumin and Michael Andretti in the pits. Let's go to Gary Lee.
6: Big Mo, it's a good stop. No change to the chassis. Once again, still refueling. The fueling line is away, and your leader is back out. Sally?
3: He's pointing to the front of his car. They're working around the wheel area now. It looks like they're kind of at a loss as to what to do. Lee White, the team manager, is pointing over the wall. Tim Bunks, his crew chief, just kind of throws up his hands, looks at the right front tire. Mike is pounding his hands on the steering wheel, and it looks like he's pounding his wheel. Looks like the engine is turned off. They don't know what to do. I think they're at a loss as to really what happened, but it looks like Michael Andretti's day is over.
1: Unbelievable. Michael Andretti, who was setting the pace here, is apparently out of the action. Do you know what might have happened up there in turn four, Bob Lamy?
9: Well, coming through four, he came out very high, Bob, and whether he made contact with the wall just in front of us, I don't know. It's very difficult to see, but he made a sharp left across the racetrack and into the pits from that area. Everything under control as he did it, but it was all of a sudden it seemed he made a move. Whether he saw something, felt something, he's in the pits now.
1: So the bad luck of the Andretti crew continues at Indianapolis. We are under caution here at Indianapolis. Involved is Scott Sharp. Bob Lamy will describe that crash in a moment. First of all, to Sally Larvik, who's with Michael Andretti.
3: And a very dejected Michael Andretti sitting along pit wall. And Michael, your race was going almost perfect today. And then what happened? We saw you come in, and they kind of threw up their hands. They didn't know exactly what happened. What happened there?
10: I was coming up on Mauricio, and I guess he's slowing down to go into pits. And I didn't realize it until it was too late, and I went a little wide to miss him, and it went into the gray, and that was it.
3: So the cup until that time, the car was working fine, there was no problem at all?
10: The car was working perfect. It was really a good car.
3: Okay, thank you, Michael. Once again, the Andretti bad luck continues, Bob.
1: Indeed, and there is a caution on the racetrack because of a crash up in turn number four, and to describe what happened, here's Bob Lamy.
9: Bob, coming out of four, the car is 41. It's Scott Sharp, one of the drivers for A.J. Foyt. He loses it coming through four, it appears, or something breaks, who knows, but into the wall very hard, slides along the wall, pieces flying up, and he stops just below us. The car right now is on the hook. Scott Sharp out of the car very quickly by himself and walks with the aid of some of the safety folks over to the back end of the truck. and he is sitting on the back end of the truck right now. And they are out with the shovels and with the debris, cleaning up everything they could. They had it up on the hook, and I'm not sure whether it dropped off the hook or they lowered it, but they are now cleaning up some debris under the car that is being towed away slowly. And again, Scott Sharp is on the back of the safety truck talking with one of the safety crew right now.
1: It's not been a good day for A.J. Foyt. Both of his cars have crashed out. Here's Gary Lee.
6: Well, indeed, the Copenhagen team is packing up the gear down here. A.J. did not wish to even comment on having two wrecked race cars before the race was half over. He shrugged it off and walked away. He's headed back to the garage area. We can tell you, though, interestingly enough, his other driver, Eddie Cheever, after that first lap altercation, was checked out of the hospital, released, and actually walked back here to the pit area and watched the rest of the race so far in the Foyt pit.
1: And the happiest thing you can see after a crash is being witnessed by Bob Lamy in turn number four.
9: Scott Sharp was just sitting in the back of the truck just with his head down. All of a sudden, he looked up and saw the folks waving at him. He waved back, and everybody in unison stood up as the ambulances have just arrived. He's going to walk to the ambulance, helmet in hand. He's waving again to the crowd. You can hear the noise. They're very pleased that he's okay.
1: The cars, meanwhile, are being taken down to the warm-up lane at the north end of the racetrack while the debris is being picked up. Here's the 80-lap rundown. Howdy.
11: At 80 laps, in the number one position was car 24, Scott Goodyear. Second, 18, Maurizio Gugelman. Third, 3, Paul Tracy. Fourth, 31, Ribeiro. Fifth, 17, Sullivan. Sixth, 33, Fabi. Seventh, 5, Gordon. Eighth, 12, Vassar. Ninth spot, 15, Fittipaldi. 10th, 11, Boisel. In 11th, 7, Salazar. 12th, 9, Rahal. 13th, 16, Johansson. 14th, 40, Leyendijk. 15th, car 20, Pruitt. 16th, car 34, Zampedri. 17th, 25, Matsusta. 18th, 77, Jones. 19th, 4, Herta. 20th, 27, Villeneuve. 21, car 21. In the 21st position, Roberto Guerrero. 22nd, 60, Brayton. 23rd, 10, Fernandez. 24th, 6, Michael Andretti. 25th, 54, Matsuda. 26th, car 41, Scott Sharp, and we know he just crashed. 27th, car 80, Buddy Lazier out of the race. The balance of these are out of the race. 28th, 19, Bachelard. 29th, 8th, Gilles DeFerran. 30th, Cheever. 31st, St. James. 32nd, Stan Fox. 33rd, Carlos Guerrero. The average speed, 160.611 miles per hour at 80 laps.
1: Under caution because of a crash involving Scott Sharp in turn number 4, but he's okay. Bob Jenkins in the Master Control Tower at the Indianapolis Motor Speedway with live coverage of the 79th running of the Indianapolis 500, where we are 83 laps into the event, and Maurizio Gugelmin is leading the race. In second position is Paul Tracy, and then Andre Ribeiro is third. Here's Sally Larvik.
3: Well, of course, with Michael Andretti out of the race, now the emphasis on this team turns to Paul Tracy, and Paul Tracy is having his own problems. He's listening right now. His chief mechanic is listening right now to Paul talk and apparently getting some information from him. There may have to be some major problems done to Paul Tracy's car, as he reports some problems in handling. John, what's the problem with Paul's car?
10: Well, at the moment, we haven't achieved a balance that Paul's happy with at the moment. Maybe on the next stop, we'll try another adjustment and see if we can't get the balance better for him.
3: Okay, you'll wait until the next stop, or you don't have, it's not so bad that you have to bring him in right away.
10: Well, we're P2, it'd be silly to come in, and we'll try and stay out and battle on as we can.
3: Okay, thank you very much, John, and they've got their fingers crossed for Paul Tracy as they bring him in and try to adjust the problem.
1: Gary Lee has another report from pit road. Gary?
6: Down here with Chip Ganassi, who's hired a couple of fine young American drivers in Jimmy Vassar and Brian Herta. First, Jimmy just made a couple of quick pit stops under yellow for a chassis adjustment. What's the problem?
12: Well, nothing really. We had Vassar come in. He was at the end of the line. When you're at the end of the line, you're on a yellow. It doesn't cost you anything to stop. So we brought him in and made a couple of things. And he wanted a little wing adjustment. And that was that. Brian stayed out, just pitted about five laps ago, loaded him up with fuel, and I'd say we're on target, Gary.
6: How is Herta feeling? He had to go at the back of the pack, obviously, because you put the backup car in the race after that grinding crash. You couldn't repair the primary. How is he feeling in the cockpit?
12: Well, he's fine, apparently. You know, it took him a few laps to get in a groove, I think, in the beginning of the race. Once he settled in, about 10 or 12 laps in, he was fine. And, you know, he's running as fast as anybody in that group right now that he's in.
6: Well, right now we're talking to a happy car owner, Chip Ganassi, with his two young American drivers out there.
1: And because of all the yellows and other happenstances, including drivers dropping out of the race, we are up to 12 cars that are back on the lead lap. Donald?
0: Bob, we were reporting on the fact that Carlos Guerrero is now one of several drivers who's driven in the Indianapolis 500 but never completed a lap. And Eric Bachelard, who had to retire after only six laps of being in and out and in and out after trying to effect repairs following the first lap accident, has now been in two 500s and only completed 10 laps. And our hearts go out to Michael Andretti. We figure that he completed 50 laps in the lead, which would take his total to 387, which is by far the most by any driver who has never won the race. And we're looking at some very impressive runs here amongst rookies. We have Andre Ribeiro is running third. Christian Fittipaldi is running seventh. And Paul Tracy is having by far his best run ever. He's been in three previous 500s, driving for Roger Penske on all of those three. And we always look for a top finish from him, and he's never had one, but he's running second right now. And also, Danny Sullivan, I think, is very, very strong in fourth place. And he is the best place of the former winners who are in this year's 500.
1: Quick comment from car owner Derek Walker, who's with Sally Larvik.
3: With Derek Walker right now, and it started out as a disappointing race for Robbie Gordon, but it looks like it's getting better. I understand that you've got your problems corrected, and now you've told him, come on, Robbie, let's get going.
13: Yeah, we had a little bit of a problems early on in the race, but we're working with the car, getting it better, and it seems to be in the right range now, so we're...
5: Great.
3: Okay, Derek Walker very abruptly stopping the interview.
1: That's because...
3: And that's why Derek Walker, of course, is looking for his driver.
1: Indeed, the green flag is out, and a whole bunch of cars in one, Jerry.
14: They came pretty wide and very wisely single-file things up there. It is still car number 18, Gujalmin, who is out in front. They're in front of the number two corner right now.
15: Indeed, Gujalmin in front, and the racing is back on green. Everyone through two cleanly and piling in, so to speak, as they head toward three, looking for position.
14: And, of course, the battle really is for second. Andre Ribeiro has it from Paul Tracy. Paul Tracy has dropped back to through, so Andre Ribeiro has moved up the second, but Mauricio Gujalmin in the lead.
9: Gujalmin through four very cleanly. Ribeiro moving in there as well as everybody comes through turn four, and we're back at green.
1: Indeed, down the straightaway, completing another lap, and a car has pulled off the racetrack. It is... Paul Tracy. We knew that Teo Fabi was going to get a penalty for speeding, but now we have Paul Tracy coming in for an unscheduled pit stop. I'm not sure what this is all about. It obviously is not a penalty situation, I don't believe. It's just that perhaps he felt a tire going down or something, Johnny.
4: Well, it could be. He was out, took the restart, and then came in.
0: Both right side tires were changed, Bob.
1: And he's back out quickly, but an unscheduled stop for Paul Tracy now puts him at a disadvantage as the field comes down at speed and puts him another lap down. So Paul Tracy and the Newman Haas team suffer more disappointment. It is still Michael Andretti who is out of the race earlier. We got a yellow turn four, Bob Lamy.
9: Stefan Johansson, the car is 16, came through the warm-up lane and spun into the grass. The safety crew is already to him, and no contact with the wall, but he certainly spun coming through the warm-up lane, and the safety crew pointing everybody out into the track, and Teo Fabi's the first one that comes by. Johansson's car resting with the left rear on the grass, everything else out in the pit lane, in the warm-up lane.
1: This has been a strange month, and now we have a car spinning on the warm-up lane, and indeed, he had a tire going down.
4: Yes,
1: in fact,
4: he
1: shredding.
4: Had a right rear tire that came apart on him and shredded. He spun. Fortunately, didn't make any contact. If it didn't tear anything up very badly, they'll be able to put a tire on him and get him back in the hunt.
1: Bob Forbes has a report from the North Pit.
16: Well, Bob, about three laps ago, a portion, a piece or whatever was on the track. It turned out to be, I think, a chunk of rubber. Could have been part of his tire at that time, but somebody else ran over it and flipped it over into the main grandstand across from the pit area, so that could have been when his tire went bad.
1: In any case, Stefan Johansson has spun in turn number four. Let's go back to Bob Lamy.
9: Well, Johnny Rutherford, as always, is right. The tire coming apart, and they're picking the pieces of it up off the pit lane, the grass, and one piece even out into the groove. They had a safety crew member hustling, and I mean hustling, picked it up, got back, and everybody's ready to go if they can get the tire for Stefan.
1: It's unfortunate because Johansson had such a good run going.
0: I'm wondering whether Paul Tracy may have caught the same piece of debris, because he came in on the first green lap and changed both side, right side tires.
1: 89 laps completed. It's Mauricio Gugelmin leading the Indianapolis 500 over Andre Ribeiro. 91 laps completed. We are under caution at the Indianapolis Motor Speedway in the 79th running of the 500. We are under caution because Stefan Johansson cut a tire and spun on the warm-up lane in turn number 4. And although this is a relatively minor incident, it seems like it's taking a while to clean up. So we will catch up on some information by first going to Mike King.
5: Okay, down at the south end of the pits with Steve Horn of Tasman Motorsports. You guys right now have the rookie Andre Ribeiro running second. You've got Scott Goodyear running third. Obviously, things are really going your way right now.
17: Well, I think cars are working quite well. We have to make a couple of changes on Scott's car, but it's still anybody's race. I think Andre's doing just a fabulous job for us, and Scott's had a couple of little boost problems, but we think we've got that sorted out, and, you know, it's still a long, long way to go.
5: That's Steve Horn. Sally?
3: I'm in Mauricio Gugelmin's pit, and this month has been good for the team. In fact, so good that they had their fingers crossed. They were a little afraid something might happen, and with me is Russ Cameron. And so far, the race has been very well for you. Any problems at all with the car?
18: Not really. Right now, he's complaining of a little bit of a push in traffic, and we've made some adjustments to try to improve on that. And right now, we're just enjoying the lead at the moment. You know, we've had some good pit stops, and we've been lucky with the yellows, so we're just going to hold in there.
3: Any directives to him? Have you told him that he can just go flat out and go racing?
18: Yeah, at this point now he gets out with some clean air. I think we can go a little quicker and generate some more downforce. You know, at that speed, at about 210 miles an hour, the car is a bit too high, so we just need to go a little quicker. I think the car will get better.
3: Okay, thank you very much, Russ. Now let's go to Gary Lee.
6: Former winner Bobby Rahal has made the pit stop under the yellow as soon as the pit lane opened. He came in once again. They're very happy with that chassis setup. There were no adjustments, just the tires and 40 gallons of fuel. Bob?
1: Well, this caution was a big break for at least three drivers, Raul Boisel, Eliseo Salazar, and Bobby Rahal. They were at the tail end of the lead lap, but when the caution came out, they were able to go around the whole track, so that was a very big benefit from them. By the way, Paul Tracy, who came in for a pit stop a few laps ago, did have a puncture on the right rear, and Jacques Villeneuve has made up one of his laps, and he is now only one lap down. Donald?
0: Actually, Bob, we've got the first four positions are occupied by two teams. The PacWest team, which was brand new last year, is running first and fourth with Mauricio Gugelmin and Danny Sullivan. And the Tasman Steve Horn team is running second and third with Andre Ribeiro and Scott Goodyear. We have Brazilians running first and second. And the highest placed American right now is Danny Sullivan in fourth. And Robbie Gordon's made an amazing comeback to run fifth, and he's directly behind Danny.
1: 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One automotive company has won more major races over the last 30 years. Genuine Chevrolet, and by Valvoline, the number one choice of America's top mechanics for use in their own cars and trucks. People who know use Valvoline. Still remaining under caution, 93 laps, so we're approaching the halfway point. And JR, this has been, as has been the whole month, a rather bizarre race, because we have seen several of the favorites go by the wayside. Of course, the major crash in turn number one. And Mauricio Gugelmin, Andre Ribeiro, and Scott Goodyear, the top three.
4: Yes, it's incredible. But that's the way this racing is going today. And, of course, we see the cut tires. Guys coming in, we just saw Tracy in with a cut right rear. There's still a lot of junk out there. You have an accident, and these cars are made of carbon fiber. They come apart in little chips. And one of those could have easily blown back away from the wall or been not picked up and be the culprit that cut one of those tires. It could have happened up here in turn four to Scott Sharp when he hit the wall in AJ's car. So there's a lot to be said for this race. It's incredible. Stay tuned. It's going to be something.
0: A quick question for Johnny Rutherford, and maybe this is more for the people in the grandstands. Some of the cars going out sound very rough, like Davy Jones just left, and it sounded like there's a severe engine problem with popping and banging. In fact, is that not some kind of a limiter so that they won't exceed the speed limit going out?
4: It is. They have a device that some of the cars are using that you can flip a switch when you come into the pits. You have a 100-mile-an-hour speed limit. So you come down pit lane, if you try to exceed that, there's a chip in the electronic system that makes the engine misfire and tells you, hey, buddy, you're going too fast, slow her down, and you're able to maintain your 100-mile-an-hour speed limit through the pits.
1: Let's go to turn two and Ken Double.
19: And again, just an observation, Bob, as you and Johnny Rutherford talk about the unusual nature of the race and the unusual nature of the month, are you surprised? What with no Penske's in and the bumping that took place and then all the unusual happenings here today, that indeed favorites are out and we still have probably anywhere near 10 or a dozen drivers in a position to be called a favorite now that we're nearing the halfway point of the race.
1: Okay, we get an update now on the condition of Stan Fox from Mike King.
5: Just talked to Bill York. The word from Methodist Hospital is Stan Fox at this time is undergoing surgery for a closed head wound. He is in serious condition.
1: That word from the public relations department here at the Indianapolis Motor Speedway, Stan Fox, the only driver who has been injured so far today, and that occurred in turn number one on the very first lap of the race. Well, the pace car has turned off its lights. It now begins to accelerate away from the field. The pace car is in turn four. The field moving very slowly through turn number three. Mauricio Gugelmin beginning to pick up the speed now as the pace car comes off turn number four and heads for pit road. Here comes Mauricio accelerating and coming down. Gugelmin is the leader. We'll watch the battle, however, for second between Ribeiro and Goodyear, teammates as they head for one.
14: Gugelmin has three cars between he and Andre Ribeiro, and then, of course, in the number 24 car, Scott Goodyear. It will not change as they go to two, and here's Ken.
19: And Gugelmin, Big Mo, cleanly through two, and the race for second continues. Everyone cleanly through two as once again we go green, and the leaders are headed to Larry Henry.
14: Mauricio Gugelmin easily through. Paul Tracy down low. Scott Pruitt high. Paul Tracy trying to get a lead lap back, but can't do it that time. And second and third stay static.
9: Four, it's Gugelmin cleanly through. Ribeiro seems to be pulling just slightly away from Goodyear now. As, again, we thought we had a good battle going there, but Ribeiro holds him off.
1: And on the pit lane, we have Scott Brayton in turn number three.
14: The pole sitter, car number 60, slow through three. He's down on the warm-up lane heading to the pits. It could be his day is over.
1: It's not been a good day at all for the pole sitter, Scott Brayton. He's down on the warm-up lane headed for the pits. Back in Indianapolis for the broadcast of the 500-mile race, Robbie Gordon just pulled off a daring pass in turn number one to go around Danny Sullivan and take over fourth position. A couple of more penalties are being assessed. The 33 car of Teo Fabi and the 77 of Davy Jones have been black flagged for speeding on pit road. First, let's go to Mike King, who has a report on the pole sitter, Scott Brayton.
5: Brayton was in. He has been in his pit stall now for nearly 2 minutes and 15 seconds. They have pulled both side pods and the engine cowling off the car. They are working on the right side pod of the car where all the electronics are located. It appears that it could either be a fuel problem or, of course, a spark box problem. They're in the area where the Delco Electronics black box, which manages most of the systems on these cars, is located. They are working feverishly, but this has been very costly. They're in for some 3 minutes or so. It has not been the type of day that Scott Brayton was hoping for. Sally?
3: Behind Christian Fittipaldi's pit, and we haven't heard much about Christian today, and that's because he's running the race so well, and he seems to be at ease. But with me is his father, Wilson, who is the brother of Emerson Fittipaldi and a racer in his own right. And so far, give me your assessment of Christian's performance today.
20: Yeah. We are very, very happy about that. Christian doing until now very, very good racing. I hope we don't have mechanical problems, and if we don't have that, for sure Christian finishing in very good place.
3: Did you give him any advice before the start of this race?
20: Think a lot, don't make mistakes, and full power.
3: Sounds like a good advice. Thank you, Wilson Fittipaldi. Let's go back up to the booth.
1: We have reached the halfway point. In fact, we have completed 101 laps of the 79th Indianapolis 500-mile race. And we have Chris Economaki. We heard from him early in the broadcast, and Chris is standing by with his assessment of the first half of the 79th running of the 500. Chris? We will... Chris Economaki, we will try to get a report from him. Chris, are you there?
21: Chuck Marlowe, yes, along with Chris. Go
1: okay,
21: ahead, Chris.
1: Go ahead.
22: Well, I'm impressed with what's going on. It's one of the more exciting and strange 500s I've ever seen. So many stories. The engine story, four engines, and those who were hoping for the Menards to do well are disappointed. Lloyd Royce, a former General Motors executive, came down to cheer them on, and they are having trouble. The Honda is doing remarkably well in its revised version here, fighting for the lead. And what also impresses me is rookie Vander Ribeiro doing extraordinarily well. And I don't know what Robbie Gordon had for breakfast, but he was a lap down when this race started, and he's coming into contention right now.
1: Chrissy Katamaki, the publisher, editor emeritus of National Speed Sport News, with observations on the first half of this race for the one halfway rundown. Here is Howdy.
11: And taking a look at 100 laps in first position, car 18, Maurizio Gugelmin. Second, 31, Ribeiro. Third, 24, Scott Goodyear. Fourth, 5, Robbie Gordon. Fifth, 17, Danny Sullivan. Sixth, 15, Christian Fittipaldi. Seventh, 12, Vasser. Eighth, 9, Rahal. Ninth spot, 7, Salazar. 10th, 11, Boisel. 11th, car 20, Pruitt. In 12th, 33, Fabi. In 13th, 3, Tracy. In 14th, 25, Matschusta. In 15th, 40, Leyendijk. In 16th, 34, Zampedri. In 17th, 27, Villeneuve. In 18th, 21, Roberto Guerrero. In 19th, 4, Herta. 20th, 77, Jones. 21st, 10, Fernandez. 22nd, 54, Matsuda. 23rd, 60, Brayton. 24th, 16, Johansson. The rest of these cars are out of the race. 25th, 6, Andretti. 26th, 41, Sharp. 27th, 80, Lazier. 28th, 19, Bachelard. 29th, 8, DeFerran. 30th, 14, Cheever. 31st, 90, St. James. 32nd, 91, Fox. 33rd, 22, Guerrero. The average speed, 149.53 miles per hour, which is a little faster than last year at 100 laps.
1: We've had four caution flags during the race. We had a major crash, of course, in turn number one at the beginning. Also, Scott Sharp has hit the wall, and Stefan Johansson has spun down on the warm-up lane. And then, of course, we had a debris caution. So a total of 31 laps have been run under caution in the first half.
0: Bob, I don't think we mentioned the fact that Stefan Johansson did get back in the race. He was down there for several, probably 2-3 minutes with the car sideways on the warm-up lane, and he seemed to be having a very heated discussion with the officials, and I didn't know, or the track workers, and I didn't know whether he was waiting for a tow or they wouldn't give him one or whatever happened, but he did get back in the pits and was able to rejoin the race right when it went green again.
1: 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Nice to have all of you with us for this broadcast. If you would like to write to us, the address is Indianapolis Motor Speedway Radio Network, 4790 West 16th Street, Indianapolis. The zip code is 46222. We'd like to hear from you. Like to hear from all you fans and your comments about the broadcast. And we'd like to hear from distant lands to find out where our signal is reaching around the world, not only on the 575 stations nationwide, but also on the Armed Forces Radio Network and on shortwave. Maurizio Gugelmin has a 7-second lead on Andre Ribeiro. Running in third position is Scott Goodyear. Fourth is Robbie Gordon. And in fifth position is Christian Fittipaldi with 108 laps completed. This is the Indianapolis Motor Speedway Radio Network live coverage of the 79th running of the Indianapolis 500. 111 laps are completed. Pit stop should be coming up before too long. It is Maurizio Gugelmin with an 8-second lead on Andre Ribeiro. We have just had a new quick lap of the race. Previously, Scott Goodyear had the quickest lap, but now that distinction goes to Scott Pruitt, who just ran a lap at 219.668.
0: We're wondering if Danny Sullivan is having a handling problem of some kind, Bob, because he's running well, but he's been passed by a couple of cars. Christian Fittipaldi's gone to fifth. Eliseo Salazar has gone to sixth. And Jimmy Vasser is right behind Danny, and we're not too sure that he isn't going to take seventh from Danny.
1: Good battles on the racetrack. Gary Lee is standing by with Goodyear and Tire and Rubber Company's Leo Mell.
2: The director of racing for Goodyear, Leo Mell. Goodyear brought out a different compound this past week. You say it was not a softer compound, but a different chemistry. So how many cars have switched to that compound?
7: Well, everybody started on the prime tire that we qualified on. And all but about five cars have switched over to the option tire as the tracks got rubbered in.
2: So right now the track is about 120 degrees temperature. I understand the leader, though, on Goodyear's has stayed with the prime tire.
7: Yeah, they're pretty happy. They're They're leading the race, so they're going to leave everything just like it is.
6: Don't change it if it's not broken.
7: No, don't change it. They may have to go to it later, depending on those other guys.
6: So a lot of guys are running back to the garage area to make that switch. You can see the crew guys taking sets of tires back, changing, and bringing the different compound back.
1: 113 laps. Ribeiro, Andre Ribeiro, has come off the racetrack for a pit stop. That gives second place to Scott Goodyear. Bob Forbes is standing by up at the north end of the pits.
22: Eliseo Salazar is just going away. He had a great pit stop, Bob, and that young man, another rookie, is doing an outstanding job. And Mike King now.
5: Okay, here comes Andre Ribeiro is in. He is running in second place and making third place as he makes his stop. His teammate Scott Goodyear runs in second place. Four tires are off. Four new Firestone Firehawks are going on. It's a routine stop. No adjustments to the rear wing or to the front wing. And we're waiting to see. He is still here. Waiting for him. Jacks have been dropped. He is away. An 18-second stop. And Andre Ribeiro is back onto the warm-up lane.
1: And Gary Lee is standing by for another report from on a pit stop.
6: Ninth place, Danny Sullivan in for PacWest and Visa. Once again, no adjustments to the chassis. Well, yes, they are. At the very last moment, they make a quick adjustment to the front wings. And Danny, a very routine stop.
1: He gives up seventh position to come in for his pit stop, but Danny Sullivan rolls back out there. Once again, here's Bob Forbes.
22: Yeah, I was had Dick Simon, but I've been blocked out in this pit area, and I'm trying to chase him down. He's alternating between Eliseo Salazar and Davy Jones. Now, Dick is coming back this way. I think I can get him. I'll run down here and grab him. Dick, if you've got just a minute. Your day started out very poorly, I know, but as the day has gone on, your other two drivers, Jones and Salazar, are doing well.
8: Yes, actually, if Davy hadn't had that stop and go, I think he would have finished for sure in the top 10. It's going to be close now, but both cars are running good. Lynn's car would have ran good. She was just sick to her stomach, and I do not understand why the United States Auto Club insisted that Carlos's car go back to the garage area. It only had a broken right wheel and a little hole in the side pod.
22: Okay, so well, good luck for the rest of the day. Now back to you, Bob Jenkins.
1: Veteran car owner Dick Simon, who comes here every year, and his streak was continued this year. He has never brought a rookie to the Indianapolis Motor Speedway and failed to get him in the race. Gugelmin is coming in. Here's Gary Lee.
6: Here comes your leader, the PacWest team, staggering their drivers. Sullivan came in first. Now, once again, the car is up on the jacks. Big Mo in his second year here at the Indianapolis Motor Speedway. We'll see if they make any adjustments to the front wing. And no, they don't. Take off some brie off the front wing. He almost stalled it. Now the clutch is out and he's gone.
1: Gugelmin getting back up to speed down pit road, keeping it under 100 miles an hour, and we have a new quick lap of the race as the pace seems to be quickening as we go along. Jacques Villeneuve on lap 112 has turned in the fastest speed of the race, 220.919. Let's go to turn two, and Ken Double with an observation.
19: My point exactly. We've been keeping an eye on Villeneuve, and he was clocked at better than 220, and although he is a lap down, if he can continue that kind of a pace, there's plenty of time for him to make up some ground and keep himself in position for the race.
1: He is a lap down, but is in 11th position. If he can unlap himself, he definitely becomes a contender.
4: What we've got going on here, Bob, is a chance for these guys to sit out there and hone their laps. They're running around and around, and we've not had any cautions, so they're able to get the best out of their cars, and they're turning these fast laps.
1: Christian Fittipaldi, car number 15, comes in for a pit stop. He relinquishes fifth place. Christian Fittipaldi doing an excellent job, and I know his uncle, Emo, who was unfortunately unable to make this race, is very proud of the job that his nephew is doing. Christian Fittipaldi in fifth position. His pit stop is complete, and he goes back out onto the racetrack. 119 laps are completed in the Indy 500. Here comes Robbie Gordon in for a pit stop. Robbie Gordon had moved up to second, but he's in. Here's Sally for the call.
3: And Robbie Gordon, he went to the soft compound tires, the second pit stop, and apparently it's working well for him. They're going to continue along that line. He's really moved his way up as they change the tires. Clears the trash out of the radiator, refueling the car as he waits. The car goes down off the jacks, turning the wing. A little handling problem there, but Robbie Gordon is off. Now, one thing we want to mention is that Robbie Gordon is conserving fuel. He's hoping that he will that he will conserve fuel enough to only make 5 pit stops. Let's go back up to the booth.
1: And for a moment, the lead went to Scott Goodyear, but Scott Goodyear has come in for a pit stop. Mike King.
5: Okay, Scott Goodyear is in. It looks like it's going to be another routine one, Bob. No adjustment to the rear wing. No adjustment to the back wing. New set of tires on. Fueling going on now as we speak. They're clearing debris from the tunnels on both sides. Jacks have been released. They're getting every drop of fuel they can. Apparently some debris in the right side tunnel. They're ready to push him away. They have yet to clear him. There goes the fuel, and he's away at 23 seconds.
1: And now two other members of the top 10 come in. Just in front of us is Paul Tracy making a pit stop. And also Andre Ribeiro is in. Here's Sally Larvey.
3: And Paul Tracy makes a stop on the mark for changing the tires and refueling the car. We mentioned he had some handling problems early on. Hopefully they've got that straightened out as he waits for the car to come down off the jacks and the car to be refueled. As he waits, the car is not off the jacks and Paul Tracy is out. Let's go to Mike King.
5: Andre Ribeiro brings the car in. He was just in a few laps ago. He shook his head. They didn't do anything to the car. Now he's killed it. He's killed it here in the pit. There was no adjustment made to the car. It appeared that he just wanted to come in and communicate something because they have not put the car up on the jacks. They have not changed tires. He is away. It was 26 seconds, so under green.
1: Andre Ribeiro was penalized earlier. Now he stalls going out of the pit. Nevertheless, stays in there and is doing a very nice job.
0: Bob, the pit stop shuffling has now put Bobby Rahal into the lead.
1: And we will be back with more at the end of 121 laps. The lead has now gone to Bobby Rahal, but now he comes in for his stop. Back at the Indianapolis Motor Speedway, we are under caution once again. It is for a stalled car on the backstretch. Temporarily, Raul Boisel went into the lead. He becomes our seventh leader, but now he comes in for a pit stop, and I believe that's going to give the lead back to Mauricio Gugelmin. Let's go to turn number two for the reason for the caution.
19: And indeed, earlier comments about problems for Andre Ribeiro and this youngster who was running so well came through the pit lane to get back onto the racetrack coming out of two and just had no power whatsoever. That car just died, and they have now pulled it from the racetrack along the back straightaway, and it appears his day is finished. Gary Lee.
2: A very happy crew down here in the Duracell pit for Hogan Rahal. Their other driver, Raul Boisel, who had the lead under the yellow, came in. They made a very good stop. Now, they went to that other tire compound earlier, and I talked with the crew. They said no changes necessary. The car is great. Remember, this guy almost won this race a couple of years ago. Thought he should have, save for a couple of penalties. Mike?
5: Okay, Gary, about 20 laps ago, Scott Pruitt came in for a splash and go only. They wanted to get the car back out as soon as possible so they could try to get back on the lead lap. Apparently, that's going to work. They just came in, did a four-tire change, so the Firestones are working good enough where they were able to leave him out on that set for an extra 20 laps before they finally made the change.
1: And the possibility that we talked about has indeed come true. Jacques Villeneuve is back on the lead lap, and so is Roberto Guerrero. So this is shaping up to be a fine dash to the finish. As we're near 125 laps, here's Howdy with a 120 lap rundown.
11: At 120 laps, the number one position was taken by car 24, Scott Goodyear. Second, 9, Rahal. 3, 11, Boisel. 4th, 18, Gugelmin. 5th, 3, Tracy. 6th, 31, Ribeiro. 7th, 27, Villeneuve. 8th, 12, Vassar. 9th, 5, Gordon. 10th, 15, Fittipaldi. 11th, 7, Salazar. 12th, 20, Pruitt. 13th, 21, those are all on the same lap, incidentally. 13th, 21, Guerrero. 14th, 17, Sullivan. 15th, 33, Fabi. 16th, 4, Herta. 17th, 77, Jones. 18th, 40, Leyendijk. 19th, 25, Matsushita. 20th, 34, Zampedri. 21st, 10, Fernandez. 22nd, 54, Matsuda. 23rd, 16, Johansson. 24th, 60, Scott Brayton. Those are the cars running out of the race. 25th, 6th, Andretti. 26th, 41, Scott Sharp. 27th, 80, Lazier. 28th, 19th, Bachelard. 29th, 8, DeFerran. 30th, 14, Cheever. 31st, 90, St. James. 32nd, 91, Stan Fox. 33rd, 22, Guerrero. The average speed at 120 laps, 157.003 miles per hour.
1: 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David, nice to have you listening to the Speedway Radio Network. It is a beautiful day in your hometown of Indianapolis. 125 laps are completed in the race, and we are about to go back to green. It's Mauricio Gugelmin, the leader. Running second is Scott Goodyear. In third is Robbie Gordon. Fourth is Bobby Rahal, and fifth is Jimmy Vassar. Let's see what happens here as the pace car comes in and the green flag waves once again at Indianapolis, and the race is back on. There is Gugelmin. There is Goodyear. No battle for position. Robbie Gordon passes a few cars into turn three. Jerry Baker.
10: Robbie Gordon made that look easy. He is in the groove and setting out a chase of Gugelmin and Scott Goodyear. And tell you what, Robbie's been running exceptionally well. We've got him safely through one. Ken, you've got him in two.
12: And he moves it in smoothly through two. Gugelmin jumping away from everybody. But Gordon, incredibly, from a day that didn't start strongly at all for him, he's running strong now. Larry.
14: It through here, then Bobby Rahal, and going to the outside, Paul Tracy of Christian Fittipaldi, who says you can't go too wide through the turn.
9: In turn four, they go through very cleanly, as all the leaders have already hit the start-finish line. Everybody else finishes four easily.
1: Andre Ribeiro's car being pushed toward the south end of the racetrack to his pit area. They just went by it. It's moving very, very slowly. He, of course, was the reason for our most recent caution stalling on the backstretch out of turn number two.
13: Something really extraordinary, Bob. You know, much earlier in the day, Jacques Villeneuve was given a two-lap penalty for passing the pace car, and on two separate pit stops, apparently, through clever pitting, he's been able to make a lap up on each one. He is now in the lead lap, running 11th place, and I think we're going to see him pick some cars off here pretty soon.
1: And we have other strategy that is being played out in the pit area. Mike King has a report on the strategy that's being thought about by the Scott Pruitt team. Mike?
9: Yeah, actually, Scott Pruitt is back on the lead lap now after some very crafty pitting by the old veteran Pat Patrick. They were able, as we told you earlier, to make a stop and remain on their tires a little bit longer than maybe they had wanted. Then they came in when they got the yellow and were able to fuel up. We're down here now in Andre Ribeiro's pit area. They push the car in. His crew is exhausted. They've had to push him nearly a quarter mile. The cowling is getting set to come off the engine, so whatever it is apparently serious. So Andre Ribeiro, who was running as high as second for many laps today, and it looks like his day is done.
1: So Mauricio Gugelmin comes by the straightaway and completes another lap. There is a 1.4 separation between himself and second place Scott Goodyear, and 3.9 seconds back to third place Robbie Gordon. Turn two and Ken Double.
12: And with that same observation, you're looking at about 15 to 16 seconds difference where Jacques Villeneuve, who's trying to catch the front of the pack, he's at this point now somewhere close to 17 seconds behind the leader.
1: More strategy being played on pit road. Here's Sally Larvik.
3: Strategy in the Walker pit has to do with fuel. We really haven't seen Robbie Gordon go flat out for very long at all. That's because he's conserving his fuel. They hope to lessen the number of pit stops by doing so. So Robbie Gordon says his car is working fine. They're going to keep conserving on fuel. Hopefully that they can skip a pit stop, and that will put him in victory lane. Bob?
1: Christian Fittipaldi is going to be assessed a stop-and-go penalty for speeding on pit road. We will be watching for that. 130 laps are completed, and Roberto Guerrero, who is running in the lead lap, has come in for a pit stop. He was running in 12th position, but now comes down. As on the racetrack, it is still Mauricio Gugelmin in only his second Indianapolis 500-mile race in the lead of this event. This reminder to our listeners, tune in August 5th to most of these same stations for NASCAR Winston Cup stock car action, live flag-to-flag coverage of the second Brickyard 400 from the world's greatest race course here on the Indianapolis Motor Speedway Radio Network. So the pace settling down here just a little bit, as there are 14 cars on the lead lap at the moment, being led by Mauricio Gugelmin. His last lap was turned in at a speed of 216 miles an hour, and the average speed of the race at the end of 120 laps, was 157. Here's Larry Henry in turn three.
14: Well, we've been talking about Robbie Gordon and how he got back on the lead lap. He is closing in on Scott Goodyear. He is moving up. You can see it every lap around. Derek Walker has that car moving, and Derek Walker's team throughout the years has some of the quickest pit stops in IndyCar racing. So the day not over for Robbie Gordon, and he's closing in on second big time.
1: He will be the one that we keep our eye on in the next few laps, Donald.
0: Bobby Rahal has had this amazing streak going since his rookie year in 1982, where he has a good finish in the even years and no good finishes in the odd years. The best he's ever done in an odd year is 19th with 130 laps completed. And, Bob, he's just set a personal best by going 132 laps. He's running fourth. Maybe that streak that goes back to 1982 will finally come to an end and he'll finish one.
1: And he's shown as 9.5 seconds back of the leader, Gujelmin. Bob Jenkins back in the master control tower at the Indianapolis Motor Speedway. We may have a caution here because there's a car going very slowly in turn three, Larry.
14: It is Paul Tracy. He has gotten it down to the warm-up lane, but Paul Tracy, the second car from the Newman Haas stable, he was running strong after Michael Andretti went out, and he is rolling by very, very slowly here in turn three. It's going to take him a while to get back to the pits, but another bad day for the Newman Haas team.
1: Looks like we have a good battle shaping up possibly for the second position as Robbie Gordon is definitely closing in on Scott Goodyear. We will continue to watch that situation. Andre Ribeiro, of course, was slow. Stopped and caused a caution. He came into the pits. Let's get an update on what happened in that situation from Mike King.
5: Just finished talking with the Honda engineers that are down here working with this team, and they say that it was a broken throttle. They had to replace it, and he is back out, but he spent nearly 5 minutes in the pits.
1: And we do have a yellow for a toe-in on Paul Tracy. Sally Larvik has a report.
3: I'm not sure you were talking about earlier about a throttle cable breaking, and that's what happened to Paul Tracy, and he radioed in that he wouldn't make it into the pits, and they just said park it in a safe place. So apparently that's what he has done, and a disappointing day for Paul Tracy. But one thing that we might mention, he has never gone farther than half of the race, and he did so today. So if that's some kind of accomplishment, then Paul Tracy did it.
1: That is some consolation, but overall a very disappointing day for the Newman Haas team. Michael Andretti out early, and now Paul Tracy.
4: That's no consolation. I can tell you from fact. That's no consolation, and things like that happen, but it's never an easy pill to swallow.
1: Under caution, towing in Paul Tracy at the north end of the racetrack. Bob Lamy up in turn four. Can you see the activity up there?
9: Yeah, they've got the wrecker with Paul Tracy right now, hooking him up, and they're about ready to bring him back. We're, of course, still under yellow. This is in the warm-up lane coming into four, and the wrecker is beginning to move now with the car number three, Paul Tracy's, in tow.
1: Pace car is out, and the field is in tow. Earlier this month, Scott Brayton captured the PPG pole position with a four-lap average of 231.604. He received $100,000 from PPG Industries and a custom van valued at $35,000 from Starcraft Automotive and Chevrolet. 138 laps have been completed. The pits now are open, and we see Mauricio Gujelmin, also Scott Goodyear. In fact, several are coming in for a stop under the caution. Let's first go to Gary Lee.
2: Well, they're waiting for Big Mo here in the Pac West team. Now, I've been told by Goodyear and the team they are finally changing to the option compound. They feel like the tire will wear now. They can go one more stop. This yellow was opportune because it came within their pit window. They can make it on one more stop. No changes to get to the cockpit or the chassis, just the tire compound change. Mike?
5: Scott Goodyear is in. The Tasman team has him out and running in 13 and a half seconds. He lights him up to get out. He almost thought it. Sally?
3: Okay, a lot of adulation going on in the Walker pit. They're pretty happy with their pit stop. They changed all four tires and refueled the car, and Robbie Gordon was out. One thing we did notice, there was a lot of trash on the car and a lot of trash in the radiator that they had to clean out. But apparently this pit crew is pretty happy with Robbie Gordon's performance.
1: Well, it was mentioned earlier that track position is everything, Johnny, and it appeared as if Scott Goodyear did get out ahead of both Mauricio Gujelmin and the others. Donald?
0: It looks to me like Robbie Gordon got out ahead of Mauricio Gujelmin as well, Bob.
1: So indeed, the work in the pit area, very, very important. And when you can get out in front of somebody, you may be able to hold them off on the racetrack itself.
4: Very critical at this point, Bob, because your guys have to get you out with that little extra margin. And that's what makes the difference in the end. Every pit stop, you're a little quicker than the other guy. When it all adds up, you've got the lead.
0: And I don't know in all the confusion of the last few minutes whether we noted that Andre Ribeiro did go back in the race, Bob, but whether we did or whether we didn't, he's back in the race. But he is 14 laps behind, and he's the last car running. He is 7 laps behind pole sitter Scott Brayton, who has 132 laps in, which is 7 off of the pace.
1: It's going to be very difficult to choose a rookie of the year in this race because virtually all the rookies, Donald, have performed very well, and it may go to the person who finishes higher and stays in there.
0: The only one out so far is Carlos Guerrero, who was involved in the first lap accident, so the other 5 are still running, and they are all very impressive. It's going to be a tough call.
1: At the moment, the number 12 car of Jimmy Vassar is being shown as the leader. He did not make a pit stop. But in terms of those who went into the pit area, Scott Goodyear beat both Robbie Gordon and Mauricio Gugelmin out of the pits. Now, Mike King has more on the strategy being played out by Scott Goodyear.
5: Yes, indeed.

0: When they come in and make a pit stop, it's Rusty Wallace that comes out in first place. Mauricio Gugelmann is now dropped to sixth, and it was all done on a pit stop. And Jimmy Vassar used to listen to this broadcast when he was a little boy racing quarter midgets against Mike Gruff when they were kids. Now he can tell everybody, I led the Indianapolis 500.
1: Indeed, he is leading at the moment, and we are about to go back to racing as the pace par once again has pulled off of the racetrack. The green flag is waving by Dwayne Sweeney, and the race is underway once again. Jimmy Vassar, the leader of the race. But Vassar comes in for a pit stop. No, he didn't. Vassar stays out there. It's Brian Herta, his teammate, that's in pit road as they now move toward the south end of the racetrack. And battle shaping up for positions as they go through turn number three and down the backstretch. Larry Henry pick him up in turn three.
2: And they are all coming down single file. Jimmy Vassar getting the lead because of not pitting so far. But then when you come down, Vassar going through here. But what a battle. There's Jacques Villeneuve, who is running in second currently. Scott Goodyear, Robbie Gordon, and Scott Pruitt, who's having a heck of a day, goes low on Robbie Gordon, and they're side by side going to four.
3: As they come to four on the inside, making the move around, Scott Pruitt has taken the spot away from Robbie Gordon.
1: Watching for Scott Pruitt come down. Indeed, Pruitt now goes to the inside and passes the slower car of Davey Jones. So Scott Pruitt in car number 20 has taken over fourth position. Back at the Indianapolis Motor Speedway, a good battle. Mauricio Gugelmin, Bobby Rahal, and Robbie Gordon are running right together on the racetrack. They stay in static position. We'll watch that as Howdy Bell gives us the 140-lap rundown.
4: At 140 laps in the number one position, car 12, Jimmy Vassar. Second, 27, Villeneuve. Third, 24, Goodyear. Fourth, number five, Gordon. Fifth, 20, Pruitt. Sixth, 18, Gugelmin. Seventh, 9, Rahal. Eighth, 15, Christian Fittipaldi. Ninth, 11, Raul Boisel. Tenth, car 7, Salazar. 11th, 33, Teo Fabi. Those cars are all on the same lap. 12th, 21, Guerrero. 13th is 17, Sullivan. 14th. 34, Zampedri. 15th, 77, Jones. 16th, 25, Matsusta. And 17th, 40, Leyendijk. They are one lap behind. 18th, 4, Herta. 19th, 10, Fernandez. 20th, 54, Matsuda. 21st, 3, Tracy. 22nd, 16, Johansson. 23rd, 60, Brayton. And 24th, 31, Ribeiro. Brayton in 23rd spot, number 60, Brayton. In the 25th spot, these cars are all out of the race. 6, Andretti. 26th, 41, Sharp. 27th, 80, Lazier. 28th, 19, Bachelard. 29th, 8, DeVaran. 30th, 14, Cheever. 31st, 90th, Lynn St. James. 32nd, 91, Fox. 33rd, Carlos Guerrero in car 22. At the 140-lap mark, the average speed, 156.318 miles per hour. Bob?
1: Scott Brayton just came in once again. He's continuing to have problems in his car. It remains Jimmy Vassar with a 6.3-second lead on second place, Jacques Villeneuve. We understand that they're thinking about a pit stop for Jimmy Vassar. What's the story, Gary Lee?
5: Well, actually, he is out of sequence with the rest of the pack. He will pit in about 10 laps. So they switched to the other compound, the alternate option Goodyear compound, earlier in the race. They're happy with the car, they're happy with the chassis and the tires. It's just a matter of being out of sequence. So he'll pit in about 10 laps, but then he'll have to make one more stop before the end of the race.
1: He last stopped on lap number 20. Robbie Gordon dropped back a few positions there just a moment ago, but he took back sixth position on that pass in turn number one from Bobby Rahal. Here's Sally Larvik.
6: And Paul Tracy, it was a valiant effort. He stayed in the car a little bit longer, hoping to get it back out on the track, but it wasn't to be, Paul.
7: Well, the throttle was sticking wide open for about five or six laps. And then all of a sudden, the motor just shut down. I think something internal in the throttle system, the butterflies broke. So we have to go back and look at it, but it's not something we can fix here.
6: Okay, was the car working well at the beginning, or is it just something that happened later on, or did you have problems with the car from the very beginning?
7: Well, the car was working well. It came our Budweiser car, but we got a puncture early on, and that really hurt us. But we were coming back around and making up positions, but the puncture really hurt us after the third stop.
6: Okay, thank you very much. Paul Tracy, he'll be a spectator now for the rest of the race, Bob.
1: Paul Tracy, the Canadian, out of the competition. The best battle on the racetrack seems to be for sixth position. Bobby Rahal and Robbie Gordon are battling in turn three. Larry?
2: Now, Bobby Rahal looked low on Robbie Gordon, thought better of it, and then Rahal goes way high through three, pulls it back in, and tucks behind Robbie Gordon.
3: Coming to four, same situation. Gordon leads him through. Landyke right behind Rahal as they head to the main straightaway.
1: Bobby Gordon dropped back several positions when the green flag came out off of that most recent caution, but now he is picked up back up to sixth position. He's running about 20 seconds behind the leader of the race, Jimmy Vassar, who last pitted on lap number 120. We're now at 150. So far, we have had 8 leaders and 17 lead changes. The record of number of leaders is 12, set in 1993. 6 caution periods for a total of 39 laps. And again, once again, we have had a serious crash here at the Speedway on lap number 1. And the only driver that was seriously injured is Stan Fox. He is undergoing surgery at Methodist Hospital right now for a closed head wound. No other report than that. Mauricio Guzman and Robbie Gordon battling turn one. Jerry.
8: Side by side, and Guzman hangs on to the lead. It really got scary for just a minute in the short shoot. Ken, you've got him in front of you in number 2 right now.
9: And again, Guzman maintaining his position. Nothing changes here as they string it out single file to the back straightaway.
2: Guzman trying to hold on to fifth place. Robbie Gordon gave it a go, coming off the fourth turn, then had to slow down a little bit. Bobby Rahal gets stopped behind some slower traffic, but it's a two-man battle right now for fifth position.
3: Guzman comes through turn 4. Robbie Gordon right behind him. Rahal has dropped back a bit, and Gordon making a move on him as he head down the main straightaway.
1: Gordon was going to perhaps try to take the position away from Mauricio Guzman. However, he hangs on to that position.
10: Right now, they're just kind of flexing their muscles, seeing what they've got, getting ready for this charge to the finish, so it ought to be exciting.
1: And there are now about 48 laps to go in the 79th running of the Indianapolis 500. Larry Henry in turn 3.
2: Well, Scott Pruitt just went around Scott Goodyear. I mean, he just blew by him here in turn 3, so Scott Pruitt now has moved up to third. Whether there's a problem on the Goodyear car, we don't know, but Scott Pruitt, what a day riding the Firestone car.
1: The driver who has spent a lot of laps and a lot of miles testing for Firestone over the past year has indeed moved up to third position, putting Scott Goodyear back to fourth. Jacques Villeneuve is 6.8 seconds behind the leader of the race, Jimmy Vassar, with 153 laps completed. Back at the Indianapolis Motor Speedway, and Jimmy Vassar has relinquished the lead to Jacques Villeneuve for a pit stop. Gary, watch Jimmy come in.
5: Well, yeah, he went 36 laps on that load of fuel. That means they, if they can go the distance on the tires they have on the car right now, that's that softer compound, that option compound that Goodyear provided, they would then have to make a stop and go, or splice and go, if you will, about lap 90 or 91. So still, he could be in an excellent position for Chip Ganassi in the Target STP.
1: Let's go to turn 2 and Ken Double.
9: And coming out of the pits, he was trying to get past Teo Fabi and get back into the race after completing that pit stop. And it was an unbelievable near bump getting back out of the main straightaway, out of 2, before Vassar finally got around Fabi.
1: You can pass in the warm-up lane as long as the race is under green. Is that right, Johnny?
10: That is true. You have to maintain your position behind the guy in front of you. And sometimes you have to be very cautious.
11: Bob, we're watching something on the track right now. Jacques Villeneuve is leading, but Scott Pruitt is reeling him in on every lap, and it's under 2 seconds. It's a 1.9-second differential between Jacques Villeneuve and Scott Pruitt, who's been reeling him in for about the last 4 or 5 laps.
1: Boy, a great race for Scott Pruitt, as he now is, as Donald said, within 2 seconds of the leader, Jacques Villeneuve.
11: And Scott Goodyear is catching them both. He is 2.9 seconds out of the lead, and he just did a 220-mile-an-hour lap.
1: A great race shaping up here. We have 10 cars on the lead lap, and although they are preparing victory lane, Johnny, they're getting their mops out and making sure everything is clean. But boy, at this point, I would not even venture on who's going to be in victory lane.
10: Would not want to even say who's going to be there, because there are so many out there that could be. It's going to be very, very exciting.
1: Scott Pruitt is the IndyCar points leader, but hasn't led a lap. He hasn't won a pole and hasn't won a race, but he leads in the number of laps and miles completed, 665 laps, 909 miles. Let's go to turn 4 and Bob Lamy.
3: As they come through turn 4, it is still Jacques Villeneuve who is leading, but again, reeling him in is Scott Pruitt. There's slower traffic and then Scott Goodyear, but Villeneuve and Pruitt pretty good battle as they head to the main straightaway.
1: Indeed, they cross the line, and they're separated by just a few car lengths, and Pruitt continues to close in and one.
8: Pruitt looked to the inside very briefly and then thought better of it, so they keep that spacing as they go toward number two.
9: Coming through two smoothly, and indeed, Villeneuve still leading, but Pruitt right behind on his tail, and again in single file, but it gets closer and closer. Larry Henry.
2: Scott Pruitt, who leads the points coming to Indianapolis, has never led a lap all this season. He's about 15 car lengths behind Jacques Villeneuve, but Villeneuve will have to pit sometime in the near future.
3: Coming again to four. Again, this time around, it seems even closer. Villeneuve, then Pruitt, then Scott Goodyear, the three of them, one, two, three.
1: Indeed, Jacques Villeneuve will have to come in for a pit stop, and we anticipate that in about two more laps. So really, this battle that we are watching is rather meaningless because Villeneuve will have to come in for a stop before too long.
10: Yes, and of course the sun's come out quite a bit brighter now, so the racetrack's got to be heating up a little bit. That will make a little difference in their tire wear.
1: 161 laps completed in the 79th Indianapolis 500. Back to the pits, Gary Lee.
5: Well, we just went and talked to Grant Weaver, the crew chief for Jimmy Vassar. They had a chance to recalculate their fuel consumption after the last stop, and here is the situation. They believe it will be close, but they think they can go the distance without stopping for fuel. They know the tires will be good. If that is the case, hey, this may be a moot subject as far as the battle going on right now, because these other guys will have to stop, and Vassar may not.
1: That is a very interesting observation. Again, so many races, Johnny Rutherford, are won, not so much what you do on the racetrack, but the strategy that you play out and the thinking that goes on.
10: Yes, and of course, having the people to be able to call that strategy, to see the picture and know what you can do and can't do. Vassar obviously has the right people, or they lucked into it. Whatever it is, he stands a good chance of being able to go to the end and win.
1: Jacques Villeneuve is coming into the pits and turn two.
9: And we have got a car up along the wall out of turn two and coming to a stop along the back straightaway. And once
10: David
9: again,
10: Jones.
9: Debris all over the racetrack. The tire is rolled to the grass on the inside. Emergency crews there. The yellow light is out. It does not appear to be serious from the standpoint of injury. It doesn't appear to have been that bad a crash, but lots of damage to the right side of the car. We have been unable to make a proper identification yet, but we do have a yellow and another caution out because of a wreck here in turn two.
1: It's the seventh caution period of the day. The car is against the wall just outside of turn number two on the backstretch. The safety crew is already there. The ambulance has arrived on the scene. We are not able to see whether or not the driver is out of the car, but in any case, as Ken Double indicated, there was extensive right side damage to that car. As soon as we identify it, we'll get back to you. Meanwhile, Mike King has a report.
12: Villeneuve's pit, and certainly they were happy to see the yellow come out because they were getting ready to bring him in under green, so that is going to benefit them greatly. As you probably heard, Villeneuve was losing some space, but they're going to put on four new Goodyear tires and fill him up, and this may be his final stop of the race.
1: The driver involved in the crash in turn number two is Davey Jones. Davey Jones crashing in turn number two, the car up against the outside wall in the backstretch. And apparently he is out of the car and okay. Now the pace car has picked up the leader of the race. The pits right now are closed. However, they will be open in just a moment. The field is at about the midway point of the backstretch. See if we can determine what happened as we're watching the replay of the incident involving Davey Jones. Looks like he just slid up out of the groove, got high in the corner, and couldn't save it. Went into the wall on the right side.
10: It appears that way. It was the same thing that Brian heard. Well, actually, Brian spun, but the car is just leading a little bit to the right, getting out of the groove, and goes into the wall.
1: Davey Jones involved in the latest crasher at the Speedway. They're going to be pit stops. We have to take a break at the Indianapolis 500. Join us here on many of these same stations next year for live coverage of the inaugural Indy Racing League season. The Indianapolis Motor Speedway Radio Network will begin its 44th year of coverage of IndyCar racing with the Indy 200 from Walt Disney World in Orlando January 27th, then Phoenix on March 24th, back home for the 80th Indy 500 on this 26th of May, and then to wrap up the year at Las Vegas Motor Speedway on September 15th. The inaugural Indy Racing League season live here on the Indianapolis Motor Speedway Radio Network. Let's get some pit reports. First, Sally Larvik.
6: Well, we're still waiting while Robbie Gordon is waiting to come in. The crew is kind of looking at Derek Walker, wondering when he's going to come in. We understand that Walker is trying to wait to get as many yellow laps now to save fuel. So the tires are out, the crew is out, but Robbie Gordon still hasn't come in yet. We'll watch and wait.
1: And Mike King has a further update from the south end of the pits.
12: We were in Jack Villeneuve's pit for his yellow flag stop. It took 20 seconds, and he momentarily killed the engine, but he got back out. If this thing comes down to a last stop, and I don't know if he will have to make another one. They just marked up 37 on the tires they took off, so he did 37 apparently on that last set of tires. But if it comes down to a last stop, boy, I tell you, you've got to give him the edge. Team Green is tough. They're two-time defending Miller Pit Stop Competition champions, and they are fast.
1: Gary Lee with a final report on pit road.
5: Well, down here in the Ray Hall Hogan pit, they're running now 7th and 8th with Bobby Ray Hall 7th and Roel Boisel 8th. Very routine pit stops, if you can call that chaotic situation down here routine. No changes to either chassis. They are set right now to go the distance. Should be a great shootout the final 35 laps.
1: 160-lap rundown from Howdy Bell.
4: In first position, it was number 27, Villeneuve. Second, 20, Pruitt. Third, 24, Goodyear. Fourth, 5, Gordon. Fifth, 18, Gugelmin. Sixth, 9, Ray Hall. Seventh, 11, Boisel. Eighth, 15, Fittipaldi. Ninth, 7, Salazar. 10th, 12, Vassar. They were all in the same lap. 11th, 17, Sullivan. 12th, 77, Jones. 13th, 40, Lyon-Dyke. 14th, 25, Matschusta. 15th, 33, Teo Fabi. They are all one lap back. 16th, 21, Guerrero. 17th, 34, Zampedri. 18th, 10, Fernandez. 19th, 4, Herta. 20th, 54, Matsuda. 21st, 16, Johansson. 22nd, 60, Brayton. 23rd, 31, Ribeiro. 24th, 3, Tracy.
5: Well, I 25th, just got up behind Guzman.
4: 6th, Andretti, and these cars are out of the race. 26th, 41, Sharp. 27th, 80, Lazier. 28th, 19, Bachelar. 29th, 8, Dilferan. 30th, 14, Cheever. 31st, St. James. 32nd, 91, Fox. And 33rd, 22, Guerrero. The average speed at 160 laps, 160.649 miles an hour, Bob.
1: More pit stops have been made. Here's Sally Larvik.
6: And Robbie Gordon finally came into the pits. His crew was watching the cleanup effort and then came in at the end of the yellow. They hope to conserve fuel. Now, they say that this would be the last fuel stop for him, that they don't have to stop anymore. However, you can see that they were still kind of conserving fuel, so they're not really sure about what's going to happen. But right now, they're saying that's it for Robbie Gordon as far as fuel is concerned. Let's go to Gary Lee.
5: Well, down here in the PacWest team, the Hollywood crew gave us the indication how elated they were at the stop of Big Mo. Mauricio Gugelmin came in a very quick stop, no chassis adjustments, and they are set to go to distance. But as soon as he peeled out, the crew members were jumping up and down with the high fives because they knew they had a great stop.
1: The BorgWarner trophy is being moved to a more logical position for the end of the race. The pit victory lane podium is being readied, but we are still under caution at this moment and a lot more racing to go. We'll take another break and be back with more live coverage of the 79th 500. We have just gone green. The cars are near turn number three. Larry.
2: Jimmy Vassar still in the lead because of the pit stop. Scott Pruitt second. Then it is Scott Goodyear in third. Bobby Rahal fourth. Jacques Villeneuve in fifth. Raul Boisel in sixth. And that's the way they run on the track.
3: Jimmy Vassar coming through four, trying to get around slower traffic. Ribeiro, Pruitt right behind him. And then Scott Goodyear.
1: Here is Jimmy Vassar continuing to hang on to the lead. Scott Pruitt made a dash for the lead last lap, but couldn't get it in one now.
8: We'll keep the same order. Vassar, Pruitt, Villeneuve also been very strong, starting to move up on the rear end of Goodyear into number two.
9: The leaders clearly through two, no problem, heading single file down the back straightaway to Larry Henry in turn three.
2: Scott Pruitt tucks in, goes to the low side of Jimmy Vassar. He's got the lead. Scott Pruitt, Vassar has to back out. He's way high. He touches the wall. He hits the wall in three. Vassar had nowhere to go as Scott Pruitt went down low. We've got the yellow out, but Scott Pruitt has the lead.
1: Jimmy Vassar has crashed. The car has stopped in turn number four in front of Bob Lamy.
3: Well, way along the wall, we just as Larry Henry mentioned it, we could see Vassar touch the wall in the short chute. He slid along the short chute. We got one of the safety vehicles right there against the wall is Jimmy Vassar. Safety crew to him. Larry, what have you got?
2: Well, as we watched him come in, Scott Pruitt dove to the bottom side. Jimmy Vassar, nowhere to go. You cannot go through this turn full throttle. He backed out. He tried to hold it. He was a whole car length above the racing group, tried to ride it. He just ran out of room and brushed the wall, rode it across the north short chute, coming to a stop in four. He just had nowhere to go. Backed out, tried to save it. He just ran out of racetrack.
1: An unfortunate situation for Jimmy Vassar, who had run such a steady and strong race all day. And now he rests against the wall in turn number four.
10: Well, that's experience. Hopefully he'll be able to catalog that and save it for next year. It was one of those things that you're just racing. He was in the wrong place at the wrong time.
1: Jimmy Vassar, this was his fourth Indianapolis 500. He finished fourth here last year and was looking like a potential winner when he contacted the wall in turn number three. Here's Gary Lee.
5: Well, we had talked earlier about Jimmy being marginal on going the distance on the fuel load. They really needed a few yellows. So I walked up to Grant Weaver just before that incident, and I said, do you now have enough fuel? He said, we could actually use one more yellow for four or five laps. He didn't count on his driver causing the yellow.
1: He did not want it to be that way. Jimmy Vassar is making the walk toward the ambulance. He is okay. And he had a gesture for one of the drivers, and I assume it was Scott Pruitt.
10: It appeared that way, but, you know, it's just racing, and you have hard feelings at the moment. They'll be all right when this thing's over. They may argue about it a little bit, but that's the way it is.
1: And I didn't mean to indicate it was a bad gesture. There was just a gesture.
10: He shrugged his shoulders and held his arms up,
1: yeah.
10: I think. You know, why did you do it to me? And that, you know, it's sad thing to happen, but it's part of it.
1: Turn three, Larry Henry.
2: Yeah, looking at the whole incident as it started, it looked like, to be honest, Scott Pruitt had the inside coming to turn three. He had his wheels in front of Jimmy Vassar, and Jimmy tried to back out of it. As Johnny Rutherford knows, you get in front going into the turn is yours. And Jimmy Vassar tried his best to get out of the throttle, but when you're running full speed down here at the end of the straightaway and you want to go down low and your car doesn't have a lot of room, there's not much place to go here. And I tell you what, if he'd had another 8 inches, I think he'd have kept it off the wall. He was really out of the throttle, trying to hold it, but just got up there, and then once he made the first contact, the second, and that was it for the day.
1: Quite a story for the Pat Patrick team with Scott Pruitt in the lead. Here's Mike King.
12: Well, Pat Patrick knows how to win this race, that's for sure. Pat, it sounds like you may have just gotten a little bit of racing luck go your way. Now you're in the leader.
13: Well, we're the leader temporarily. Looks good so far, but as you know, it's a long ways to go yet.
12: Scott's done a phenomenal job, and these Firestones seem to really be working good for you today.
13: Well, it's obvious the Firestone tires are doing the job, as we're just proving, and the car doing extremely well. You notice that number one and two position are on Firestones.
12: So there you go. Pat Patrick very happy with the way things are going right now, but he doesn't want to get too overconfident.
1: Scott Pruitt leading Scott Goodyear at Indianapolis. The purse for today's 79th running of the Indianapolis 500 is expected to top last year's total of $7.9 million, over $1.5 million generated from the sponsoring companies through the Indianapolis Motor Speedway Contingency and Special Incentive Award Program. PPG Industries, $496,000, Borg Warner, $130,000, Marlboro, $75,000, and other leading contingency sponsors include Champion, $60,000, Valvoline, $50,000, and the Robert Bosch Corporation, $45,000. Today's 79th running of the 500 being brought to you by Budweiser, Beechwood Age for that taste you'll find in no other beer at any price, and by Goodyear, who wins more major races and championships than any other tire company in the world. We are under caution because of a crash involving Jimmy Vassar in turn number three. He was the leader of the race. Scott Pruitt was battling with him. Vassar into the wall. Pruitt has the lead. Scott Goodyear is running in second position. Jacques Villeneuve is third. In fourth spot is Raul Boissel. Fifth is Christian Fittipaldi. Bobby Rahal was penalized, a stop-and-go penalty for speeding on pit road.
14: Bob, we have had nine different drivers lead the race, including three for the first time. Mauricio Gugelmin had never led before. Neither had Jimmy Vassar. Neither had Scott Pruitt.
1: We may be going back to green this coming lap. The pace car is at the end of the backstretch, and it turns its yellow light off in the backstretch. Larry Henry, what's the situation? Are we going back to green? One more lap under the yellow, we understand. One more lap before we go back to racing. Again, it is Scott Pruitt, the leader of the race, with 174 laps to go. 26 remain in the 500-mile race. They're running at an average of 154.704, and we have been interrupted a total of 8 times for caution periods.
10: It's interesting to note that Christian Fittipaldi is sitting there in 5th position for a rookie. He's done a great job today, just minded his own business and stayed in the hunt.
14: Also, perhaps a surprise here, Eliseo Salazar, who was the slowest qualifier in the field, but is an excellent endurance driver, been a Formula One driver in the past, but enduros in recent years, and evidently that experience is playing off for him today because he's running in 6th place just ahead of Robbie Gordon and directly behind Mauricio Gutelmann. Christian Fittipaldi, I mean.
1: Let's get a report from Sally Larvik in the Robbie Gordon pit.
6: Well, as we mentioned earlier, they thought that Robbie Gordon would be able to make it with that last pit stop, but now they're not so sure. The word around the pits is that will Robbie be able to make it? The answer is just. So they're keeping their fingers crossed, and maybe he'll be going over the start-finish line on fumes. Meanwhile, in Maurizio Gugelmin's pit, I talked to Russ Cameron. He said no problem at all. Maurizio is set. So the race should be on. It should be an exciting finish, and we'll be here to watch it.
1: Indeed, 25 laps to go now, and Robbie Gordon runs in 5th position. And Mauricio Gugelmin being shown in 9th. We have 9 cars on the lead lap, and the lights on the pace car are off. We're going back to racing here in just a moment. Scott Pruitt has the field in tow. He begins to move through corner number 3 now, keeping the race at a very slow pace, allowing the pace car to get well off the racetrack before he begins his acceleration. Now moving through the short chute into turn number 4. We watch them come off of the corner. Here comes the pace car. It's safely off the racetrack, and here we go. The green flag is waving, and we have a battle. Scott Goodyear moving to the inside of Pruitt. He gets him at the straightaway. Turn 1.
8: Scott Pruitt pulls to 2nd. Goodyear moving out. Here comes Bill Nipp with 1 car in between. They set their sights on the 2nd corner. Another left-hand turn in front of Ken Double.
9: And indeed, it is Goodyear in front of Pruitt. Now by about 2 car lengths. And what kind of a chase have we got for the front? Heading to Larry Henry in turn 3.
2: Scott Pruitt trying to chase down Scott Goodyear. It's about a 5 car length advantage. Then Jacques Villeneuve. Raul Boisel goes by. Christian Fittipaldi. Eliseo Salazar, they're at 4.
3: Goodyear continues to hold the lead over Scott Pruitt. Then it's Jacques Villeneuve with slower traffic in front, followed by Raul Boisel. They head down to number 1 and Jerry Baker.
8: No change down here, Bob. It's still a really strong Scott Goodyear hanging on, and he and Pruitt have really put some distance between them and Jacques Villeneuve into number 2.
9: It's a battle of a couple of great Scots heading through 2 and down the back straightaway. And again, Villeneuve, who charged well earlier in the day, has he got enough to catch the leaders?
2: It's the Honda and Firestone, and the Firestone shot car still about the same advantage for Scott Goodyear over Scott Pruitt through the north end.
3: They come to 4. Scott Goodyear trying to hold off Scott Pruitt. He does through 4, clean through and heading to the main straightaway.
1: Still about the same separation, although it appears as if Scott Pruitt has cut the advantage by about a car length. Goodyear still leads.
8: Well, that'd be about all it is, Bob. In fact, it may have decreased there because Pruitt is just moving up and then falling back a little bit. They're already in that 2nd corner, hitting their sights on that back straightaway.
9: And as they head down that back straightaway, it's now about a 5 or 6 car length as Goodyear is running strong.
2: It is really a 2-car race right now. Scott Goodyear about 8 car lengths now over Scott Pruitt. We wait for Jacques Villeneuve, who's in 3rd. He just now arrives.
3: Scott Goodyear leading Scott Pruitt, but only by about 6 or 8 car lengths as they head to the main straightaway.
1: Still about the same separation between the two. Scott Pruitt trying to chase down Scott Goodyear. Here comes Jacques Villeneuve running in 3rd position. In 4th place, it's Raul Boisel, and Christian Fittipaldi holds down position number 5. We've completed 179 laps, just 21 more to go in this year's Indy 500.
10: You know, Bob, Scott Goodyear has been in this position before. He knows what it's going to take to win this race. Scott Pruitt still has to find that out. So I think Scott Pruitt's got his hands full with Mr. Goodyear.
1: Scott Pruitt, of course, took the year off from IndyCar racing last year to test for Firestone tires. And boy, it has certainly proved well for him and the other drivers on Firestone, because we have two Firestone Shaw drivers running in first and second position at the moment. But it is still Scott Goodyear, the Canadian, who finished second here to Al Unser Jr. in the closest finish in history in 1992, still in the lead by just a few car lengths over Scott Pruett. They're at the north end of the racetrack and still about that same separation between the two. Now Goodyear into turn number four, putting the tires right on the white line and drifting off the corner. We pick them up here in the master control tower. This completes lap number 181. We've got 19 more to go. Turn number one again in Jerry Baker.
8: In fact, Bob, Scott didn't make the race the last 2 years. What a show he is putting on. Scott Pruett I'm talking about. He and Goodyear still hooked up as they head into the short chute and now into the number two corner down that back straightaway.
9: And indeed it remains the same. No changes. Pruett leading Goodyear as they now head toward three.
2: It is really interesting watching Scott Pruett set up Scott Goodyear. Goodyear goes left, so does Pruett. Goodyear goes right, so does Pruett. They're through three, and Scott Pruett just keeping Goodyear in his sights.
3: Coming through four, Goodyear again cleans, and Pruett seems to be catching him. They head to the main straightaway. It's going to be a great finish.
1: It was the fastest lap of the race, number 179, 224.009, an attempt in one.
8: Oh, he took a look inside and thought better of it again. Goodyear has only led a total of five laps, all back in 93. He's got it now, but boy, he's got his hands full.
9: And as they go through two, it is indeed getting closer and closer, and yet a long, long stretch before Villeneuve in three gets anywhere near.
1: All right, let's go to Mike King for a report. Mike King.
12: Robert Clark from Honda down here, and I tell you what, you guys have got to be pleased. Scott Goodyear really putting on a show with your engine.
15: Oh, it's unbelievable. It's quite a thrill. It's just can't express it, how exciting it is.
12: Well, the crew's got the fist pumping in the air. What do you think? Another 18 laps. Can you hold on?
15: I think so. I think we got it.
12: Okay, that's Robert Clark from Honda. Gary Lee to you.
5: Biggest smile in the pit area belongs to Al Spire, the director of Firestone Motorsports. What a way to come back after 20 years of absence. You're running 1-2.
16: This is just incredible. I mean, the feeling of being out there in front, but then having two cars battling each other for the lead at the end of the race, we never could have imagined.
5: We welcome back Firestone.
16: Oh, thank you so much. We just hope one of them gets to pull it off.
5: Just don't take each other out.
16: One of the Scots is going to win, right?
1: Right now it is Scott Goodyear maintaining the lead. Let's pause 10 seconds for station identification. This is the Indianapolis Motor Speedway Radio Network. On a breezy afternoon in Indianapolis, Indiana, 184 laps completed, and Scott Pruett is spinning off of turn two.
9: Scott Pruett got high in turn two and kissed the wall and hit the outside wall, slid backwards, hit the inside retaining wall across the grass, and one of the leaders is out. In a disheartening turn of event here late in the race, Scott Pruett hit the wall and he is out. We are under yellow again. An unbelievable turn of events here with nearing just 15 laps to go. Bob Jenkins.
1: 1995 will be remembered for many things. We have just seen an incredible turn of events in the practice and the qualifying and now in the race.
10: What an incredible roller coaster this has been. And poor Scott Pruett sitting there racing. The thoughts must be racing through his mind at this point. I've been there. Every driver of note that's run this place has been there. He's out of the car, walking around in good shape, joking with the guys, obviously, or not joking, but he's talking with them. And it's incredible that this would happen to him. He would just get caught up there and let that happen.
1: The car came off the corner and brushed the wall, then spun across the racetrack and made contact with the inside wall at the back of the car. Rather violent hit. However, Scott Pruett is out of the car and appears to be okay. Here's Mike King.
12: Yeah, down in the Goodyear pit, Leslie Goodyear, Scott's wife, literally looked like she had the air knocked out of her when that accident was announced over the PA system. She grabbed her monitor, looked at it, and just thrust her fist into the air, took a huge, deep breath, realizing that it was Scott Pruett and not her Scott that was involved. Gary?
5: Well, Pat Patrick's been around these wars for a lot of years, and there was a lot of good vibes about 5 minutes ago. It all turned sour.
17: Well, yeah. Would turn a little sour. Hit the wall racing with Scott Goodyear.
5: Well, I just got shoved out of the way by ABC, so obviously not too pleased down here, but there was a lot of excitement down here. Like I say, we're talking to Al Spire. They were very happy down here, and then once the word came out, the obvious reaction from the crew, there were fists being slammed down on the toolboxes, and the smiles went to frowns, Bob.
1: Let's get the 180-lap rundown. Remember, this is the 180-lap rundown. We're on lap 185. Scott Pruitt is out. Here's Howdy.
4: In first position, it was 24, Scott Goodyear. In second, car 20, Scott Pruitt. Third, 27, Villeneuve. Fourth, 11, Boisel. Fifth, 15, Christian Fittipaldi. Sixth, 7, Salazar. Seventh, 5, Gordon. Eighth, 9, Ray Hall. Ninth, 18, Gujelmin. Those cars all in the same lap. 10th, 40, Leyendijk. 11th, 33, Fabi. 12th, 17, Sullivan. 13th, 25, Matsushita. Those cars all one lap back. 14th, 34, Zampedri. 15th, 21, Guerrero. 16th, 4, Herta. 17th, 10, Fernandez. 18th, 54, Matsuda. 19th, 16, Johansson. 20th, 12, Vasser. 21st, 60, Brayton. 22nd, 31, Ribeiro. 23rd, 77, Davy Jones. At that point, the rest of the cars were out of the race. 24th, 3, Tracy. 25th, 6, Andretti. 26th was 41, Sharp. 27th, 80, Lazier. 28th, 19, Bachelard. 29th, 8, DeFerran. 30th, Cheever, car 14. 31st, 90, St. James. 32nd, 91, Stan Fox. 33rd, Carlos Guerrero in car 22. The average speed at 180 laps, 154.426 miles an hour.
1: 187 laps completed in the Indianapolis 500. 13 more to go. We're under caution. Scott Pruitt crashed in turn number 2 down the backstretch. Turn 3, and Larry Henry was able to see it.
2: Yeah, we were watching the leaders come through, too, with the binoculars, and Scott Pruitt, you could see, got high, and I thought he was going to save it. He brushed the wall just slightly, saw the spark come off, and then that front end went back across the speedway and into the inside retaining wall. They just parked the car right here behind the guardrail in turn 3, but he did a heck of a job. I thought he was going to save it again. It's a case of, oh, for one more inch of racetrack, he might have been able to hang on to it, and we'd have had a great race with him and Scott Pruitt and Scott Goodyear going to the end. Now it looks like the two Canadians, huh? Scott Goodyear and Jacques Villeneuve.
1: It's going to be an incredible finish. Donald Davidson has a comment.
11: Actually, several things happened there all together, Bob. Raul Boisel has dropped out of the race, and I don't think that any of us expected that at 185 laps we'd have Eliseo Salazar running in third place, but that's the situation. And also, I'd hazard a guess that the wind has picked up even more than it was earlier in the day.
1: It's a very breezy day. It has been all afternoon, and you know the forecast was for late afternoon showers and thunderstorms, but indeed we are picking up some breeze now. Here's Gary Lee on pit road.
5: Well, it's an interesting competition right now. We talked with Al Spire from Firestone, but now it's going to be a shootout between Firestone and Goodyear, because Goodyear's on Firestone's. We waited all month to say that. And Villeneuve is on Goodyear's. Villeneuve has the Cosworth power plant, and it's a Honda for Goodyear, so it's a real battle of brands.
1: Of course, the Cosworth, Ford Cosworth, has never won this race, and it comes in this year on 23 cars, but it's running second right now.
10: Yes, and doing so strongly, and I think if I were Scott Goodyear, I would most certainly be ready when he knows the green flag's going to come out, because Villeneuve is going to be ready, I can assure you, with Barry Green crew chiefing. They know what they're doing. It's going to be tough.
1: Quickly to Gary Lee.
5: Standing here with Barry Green, if I can get a comment, everything okay with your driver? You finished second last year. You'd like to move up one spot.
17: We'd like to move up one. You know, we're trying hard. We've had a good old fight back. We're going to go green right now, though. So
5: So Barry's going back to work, and so is his driver, as we're just about to go back to racing.
1: Well, there is a truck on the front stretch here, so we will not go back to green this time. A real surge of adrenaline went through me there. I thought we were ready to go back to green, and then I saw this emergency vehicle on the racetrack. But indeed, we will go one more lap, and the truck will position itself in turn one.
11: Bob, another retiree that I don't know that we reported here is that Adrian Fernandez is now being reported as out of the race.
1: Adrian Fernandez is retired. We mentioned that Raul Boisel is out of the race. He was well up into the top 10 until just a few laps ago. He has retired from competition. Here is the field coming down to complete 189 laps. There are 11 laps to go in this year's 500-mile race.
11: We believe that there are 18 cars still running at this point.
1: And there are 15 on the lead lap.
10: And at this point, the first four in the field are running first four on the racetrack.
1: I'm sorry, there are seven cars on the lead lap, but yes, there are no cars between Scott Goodyear and Jacques Villeneuve, so watch what happens when the green light comes on and we go back to racing. We'll see if Villeneuve can take over the lead from Scott Goodyear, who has it at the moment. Field moving through turn number two now very slowly. What is Scott Goodyear thinking about right now? What is in his mind to try to get as good a start as he can over Villeneuve?
10: Making his car about 50 feet wide. I think at this point that's obvious. That's the only thing he can do. He's got to be able to take advantage of when the pace car moves out of the way, be able to get a jump on the start, and I Villeneuve's going to be ready, so it's going to be a shootout. It's going to be interesting to see which one does come down the front straightaway and takes the lead into one.
1: Salazar is right there also, and the 15 car of Christian Fittipaldi is right there. Well, the pace car is still on the racetrack. Let's see. It moves through corner number four, and Goodyear went around the pace car. He went around the pace car. The green flag is coming out. The pace car is now off the racetrack. We are under green at Indianapolis. We'll see what happens.
8: Boy, Goodyear's got a mile and a half of distance between them. Oh, we've got two wide through one. They're going to make it. I don't know how, but they did. Goodyear's in two, then Villeneuve, Salazar, and Fittipaldi.
9: And Goodyear way in front of Villeneuve as he comes two. They get into the back straightaway, but this is unbelievable. Goodyear really jump-starting the restart here.
1: Yeah, Scott Goodyear actually took off in turn three under the yellow, caught the pace car in four. Villeneuve just didn't have a prayer. Bobby Rahal trying to move up through traffic, but right now it is all Goodyear.
3: Scott Goodyear easily through four. Villeneuve trying to hold off the charge of Ari Leyendijk with Christian Fittipaldi and Bobby Rahal behind him.
1: Well, Goodyear has the lead, but Johnny Rutherford, we assume, we don't want to put this in the record books right now, but we assume that he'll be penalized for passing the pace car.
10: Well, that remains to be seen just what call they make. If they say that the pace car was down out of the way, then that could be that he'll get a chance to get away with it, but I don't think so.
1: It's about a 6-second lead right now for Scott Goodyear. And indeed, the 24 car of Scott Goodyear will get the black flag. Goodyear is being penalized for passing the pace car on a restart, and that is going to give the lead to Jacques Villeneuve. Mike King.
12: USAC official just came up and talked to Steve Horn. It appears they're going to black flag him, a stop and go. So that is going to hand it over, it appears, to the driver running second, Jacques Villeneuve.
1: Here's Gary Lee.
5: Yeah, a lot of concern down here in the green team pit area. In fact, Barry Green, the owner, was talking with a USAC official protesting the fact, and once they got the word the black flag was coming out, they all kind of jumped up in unison. They know now it's going to be a shootout over the past eight laps, but they've got the advantage.
1: And Goodyear is still out on the racetrack at the moment. We'll see if he comes in this time as he comes through corner number four. No, Scott Goodyear is staying out there. He has a considerable advantage over the rest of the field, but he is being black flagged, the flag waved from Dwayne Sweeney. And Jacques Villeneuve has the lead of the Indianapolis 500 with seven laps to go.
8: Last year's Rookie of the Year smoothly through one. Behind him, Salazar, then Fittipaldi. If he could just keep it together, boy, he is going to be in great shape for the final few laps here.
9: As he moves through two and along the back straightaway, indeed, he has got a solid lead, and it could be Villeneuve to the finish. Larry.
1: Scott Goodyear yet to answer the black flag. Villeneuve through here trying to become only the second rookie to get Rookie of the Year and win the Indianapolis 500 in back-to-back years. The other, Rick Mears.
3: Scott Goodyear stays on the track. Jacques Villeneuve running right behind him. Then it's Leyendijk and Fittipaldi, but Goodyear stays on the track.
1: Here's Villeneuve crossing the line and completing lap 194. Jerry.
8: He led only three laps all of last year, make it seven laps, but for these final few laps, with only about three or four more to go, are going to be the biggest of his racing career. He's in front of you, Ken.
9: And indeed, right through two, and he is smooth and solid heading toward three, and if nothing goes wrong here, he could be the winner. We'll see. Larry.
1: Scott Goodyear leading on the race course, still the black flag to be answered. Jacques Villeneuve in second. He knows Goodyear has to go in.
3: Time. Goodyear stays out. Villeneuve comes through smoothly. Again, Goodyear stays out and heads to one, and Jerry Baker.
8: The 95 Raynard Ford, the Players LTD of Jacques Villeneuve, is quite some distance now behind Goodyear. You can only assume that Villeneuve knows what's going on out there. Already into the short shoot, smoothly into number two. Ken.
9: And under control through two, pass where we have had two wrecks already, but Villeneuve under control heading to three.
2: Villeneuve may have decided, forget the black flag, I'll just chase him down. Jacques had one of the quickest cars all day. Goodyear still staying out in front, then coming down Christian Fittipaldi. Bobby Rahal now has moved up to fourth.
3: Again, it is Goodyear staying on the track. It is Jacques Villeneuve, but Ari Leyendijk trying to chase him down. They head to the main straightaway.
1: Leyendijk is not on the lead lap, and USAC has stopped scoring Scott Goodyear. He has not heeded the black flag. Jerry?
8: Well, it tightened up just a little bit, but Jacques Villeneuve is still very comfortably out in front, although it's getting real tight over in number two right here, Ken.
9: Indeed, but still under control. Villeneuve, no problems through two, heading solidly back to back straightaway.
2: With Scott Goodyear not answering the black flag, USAC has decided to stop counting laps. Jacques Villeneuve, now the leader of the Indianapolis 500 because of the refusal to answer the black flag.
3: Again through four, and again it is Jacques Villeneuve. Ari Leyendijk a lap back, but he's his closest pursuer right now.
1: Christian Fittipaldi, we might mention, is running in second position. Christian Fittipaldi, a rookie, in second. Bobby Rahal runs third. Then Eliseo Salazar and Mauricio Gujalmin is running in fifth position. 197 laps have been completed here at Indianapolis. And the lead is held by Jacques Villeneuve, the Canadian, the son of the world Formula One driver Gilles Villeneuve, who is so popular in his country of Canada, and Jacques is trying to carry on the popularity of the Villeneuve name in IndyCar racing. Can he hold on for another two more laps? He only has two more laps to go. Here's the indication, two laps to go into turn one. Villeneuve in the lead.
8: He is still comfortably out in front. Of course, the car behind him is that of car number 40. That's Leyendijk, as you mentioned, is a lap down. Then there goes the number two position into the number two corner right now.
9: And Villeneuve holding steadfastly through two and along the rack straightaway. Let's go to Larry Henry.
2: Jacques Villeneuve, his second Indianapolis 500, second last year. It looks like first this year. He has a lap and a half to go to win the greatest race in the world.
3: Again, Jacques Villeneuve moving through turn four. He is just very smooth, maybe even slowing just a little bit to make certain he's smooth. He heads to the main straightaway, one lap to go.
1: The white flag is waved, one to go for Jacques Villeneuve. He's on his final lap, Jerry.
8: About 4 seconds is the lead time that he has. Can it hang together for another couple of miles? Oh, this is going to be a great finish for Jacques Villeneuve into the number two turn.
9: And Villeneuve smoothly through two, well off the wall, keeping a fine line down the back straightaway. Larry Henry.
2: Jacques Villeneuve bringing it down the back straightaway. No traffic in front of him. Cleanly down to the white line. The crowd on their feet cheering Jacques Villeneuve. One more turn to go.
3: Jacques Villeneuve's crew, they won the pit stop competition, but this is even better. Through four smoothly, Jacques Villeneuve heads to the checkered flag, and here's Bob Jenkins.
1: The checkered flag is waving, and Jacques Villeneuve wins the 1995 Indianapolis 500. The youngest driver in the field at 24 years of age has won at Indianapolis. Here's Gary Lee.
5: And I'm down here with Team Green, who's going to pick up a lot of green tomorrow. Barry, your thoughts, congratulations.
17: What a fight back, huh? Let me get this stuff up.
5: Wants to take the headset off.
17: See you in the victory circle, Jack. See you in victory circle. What a hell of a drive.
5: Well, you heard what he just said to his driver. What a hell of a drive. We'll see you in victory lane. Mike.
12: Okay, Gary. Gary, thanks very much. Got Steve Horn here. Steve, your understanding of the black flag.
18: The USAC officials told me that Scott was black flagged for passing before the green came out. Scott Goodyear is a very experienced driver. He told me that the pace car was on the apex going in and the green light had come on. I'd also remind everybody that Villeneuve was penalized two laps earlier in the race. USAC gave it back to him. We intend to protest this and get it turned around.
12: What did you say when the USAC officials said they would not score Scott for those final three laps after he didn't heed the black flag?
18: We have no choice in a situation like this. We came to win. We have to look at it afterwards. There's obviously video of that restart. That's what we have to look at.
12: Back to Bob Jenkins.
1: And so that is the situation with Steve Horn. He says they will protest this event. Well, right down in front of us, the blue and white number 27 Players Limited, driven by Jacques Villeneuve, pulls into victory lane, and he has won the Indianapolis 500. A lot of hugs being exchanged down there between Jacques and his crew. It's an unbelievable sight as Villeneuve has come completely out of the car to hug and congratulate members of his crew. Now he's getting completely out of the race car, and he has still a lot of people gathered around him getting hugs from everyone down there. Villeneuve cannot believe it, and a bizarre month of May has come to an end as Villeneuve has gone to victory lane after Scott Goodyear, who had the lead, passed the pace car on a restart and just was penalized. They stopped scoring him after he did not heed the black flag, and so that gave the lead to Jacques Villeneuve. Normally, the driver stays in the car so that they can put the wreath on him and he can have the traditional drink of milk, but Jacques climbed out of the car almost immediately and is just being surrounded by his members of his pit crew and a lot of hugs still being exchanged, JR.
10: Yes, it's incredible. He is ecstatic, to say the least. He's now starting the hat trick, putting the hats on, has the bottle of milk, has the wreath around his neck. All of the crew members are still hugging one another all the way around the car. The BorgWarner trophy is put on the left rear of the car and will be moved.
1: Let's go to Jack Arut from ABC and the interview with the winner. Jack?
19: Taking the customary congratulations, everybody, the swig of milk. Jack, first of all, tell us about your emotions when you were two laps down with the penalty.
20: I was really, really unhappy, and I think I was swearing a little bit, actually, but you know, I didn't know I was in the lead when the yellow fell, and all I was trying to do was get back to the pack, and everybody was flying back the pace car, and I didn't see it trying to stop me. So, you know, but at that point, I thought, you know, that's it. We can get a few points, but then the car was really, really good, and the team did a terrific job.
19: Let's talk about the team, because the teamwork on the pit crews and the pit stops, it was just incredible. They got you back in the hunt.
20: Yeah, the team did an unbelievable job. I stalled it in two pits and in two pit stops. And the first pit stop, I started to go before the refueling was done, and they just did an unbelievable job. And we talked with Barry and Tilney during the run, and we worked on the car a little bit, and the car was really, really strong for the second half of the race.
19: And then the final restart.
20: Yeah, the final restart was, I stayed close to Scott Goodyear, and I knew my players Reynard would be strong for the last few laps. But then when we got close to the pace car, I hit the brakes, because you know, you can't get by the pace car before it gets in the pit, and I knew he was gonna get black flagged.
19: So let's talk about, too, your feelings having won the Indianapolis 500. Has it sunk in yet?
20: Oh, it's great. The first part of the race, I didn't think we could make it with the two laps down. And I tell you, I'm lucky to be with a great team, and everybody just worked hard. It's the best team out there, and I'm lucky to be with them.
19: Will we see you back to defend your Indianapolis 500 title in 1996?
20: I don't know yet, but it sure would be a lot of fun.
19: Let's go back to the tower.
1: Jacques Villeneuve wins the 1995 Indy 500. Bob Jenkins back in the master control tower at the Indianapolis Motor Speedway. Jacques Villeneuve has won the Indy 500, the full field rundown, and Howdy Bell.
4: For the complete 500-mile race, the average speed 153.616 miles per hour, and here is your finish. First position, 27, Jacques Villeneuve. Second, 15, Christian Fittipaldi. Third, 9, Bobby Rahal. Fourth, 7, Eliseo Salazar. 5th, number 5, Robbie Gordon. 6th, 18, Mauricio Gujalmin. 7th, 40, Ari Leyendijk. Those cars all on the same lap. 8th, 33, Teo Fabi. 9th, 17, Danny Sullivan. 10th, 25, Matt Schusta. 11th, 34, Zampedri. 12th, 21, Roberto Guerrero. 13th, 4, Herta. 14th, 24, Goodyear. 15th, 54, Matsuda. 16th, 16, Johansson. 17th, 60, Brayton. 18th, 31, Ribeiro. 19th, 20th, Pruitt. In the 20th position, 11, Boisel. 21st, 10, Fernandez. Boisel and Fernandez both not running. 22nd, 12, Vasser. He was still running. 23rd, 77, Davy Jones. 24th, 3, Paul Tracy, out of the race. 25th, 6th, Michael Andretti, out. 26th, 41, Sharp. 27th, 80, Buddy Lazier. 28th, 19, Bachelard. 29th, 8, Gilles de Ferran. 30th, 14, Cheever. 31st, 90, St. James. 32nd, 91, Fox. And 33rd, 22, Guerrero. The average speed, one more time, 153.616 miles per hour, Bob.
1: And again, the latest report we had on Stan Fox, he was still in surgery at Methodist Hospital for a closed head injury. Like to get the thoughts of Chris Economaki, who has just witnessed another 500, Chris.
0: What a 500. I can't believe it. When the start of the series, when the Penske cars are out, Goodyear wins the tire battle, Ford wins the engine battle, Fittipaldi wins the rookie battle, or Salazar, rather, wins the rookie battle, and, of course, Jacques Villeneuve wins the car battle. 23 lead changes among 10 drivers, two leaders crashing out, Michael Andretti and Jimmy Vassar. There has never been a 500 like this.
1: It has been an unusual month of May, but it's all over with Jacques Villeneuve, the winner of the 500-mile race. Radio network stations, we're going to be a little late getting off the air. We still have a couple of more commercials to get in. Once again, as Jacques Villeneuve waves from victory lane, he has won at Indy. Live coverage of the 79th running of the Indianapolis 500 has been brought to you by Beechwood Age Budweiser. This Bud's for you. By Goodyear, number one in racing, number one in tires. 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The Speedway Radio Network Executive Committee is Tony George, Bill Donaldson, and Chris Devy. The network coordinator is Kurt Hunt. The affiliate coordinator is Dawn Baer, assisted by Jill Carlin. Production assistance by Greg Oldham, Jenny Nickel, Paul Dennehy, Ken Martin, John Acton, Brian Livingston, Steve Wilmus, and Paul Braun. The engineering liaison is Jim Borgioli. Technical director, Tom Alibrandi, assisted by John Royer. Master control operations by Tom Alibrandi II, Norm Birnbaum, Chris Pollack, and Tom Scholler. In celebration of the golden anniversary of the Holman George ownership of the Speedway, it's fitting that we close this broadcast in the fashion of the original voice of the 500, Sid Collins, who has shared in the great tradition of this facility. Collins often signed off with a bit of philosophy, and these phrases, spoken decades later, still ring true at the greatest spectacle in racing. If you think you're beaten, you are. If you think you dare not, you don't. If you like to win but think you can't, it's almost a cinch you won't. If you think you'll lose, you're lost. For out in the world, we find success begins with a person's will. It's all a state of mind. Life battles don't always go to the stronger or faster man, but sooner or later, the man who wins is the one who thinks he can. Until we greet you next year, this is Bob Jenkins in the Master Control Tower at the Indianapolis Motor Speedway wishing you good morning, good afternoon, or good evening, depending upon where you are in the world right now. We're at the crossroads of America at the Indianapolis Motor Speedway.

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1: This is Kings of Speed, stories of the men that have answered that challenge of the great Indianapolis 500-mile race. I'm Paul Page, with another look at the historic past of the 500. Now, here at the Indianapolis Motor Speedway Archives, we have hundreds of hours of recordings of past races. Let's go back to one of the most exciting moments ever on our broadcast. It has been said, time and time again, that the 500-mile race can be won or lost in the pits. Rick Mears stopped for the classic fast Penske service.
2: He is just now going by me. And they'll take a very close look at those tires. They're looking on the left side. It's fuel. It is precious time. Seconds, half second, maybe milliseconds. All they can save here in the pit. They've got to get enough to finish this race. Waiting, waiting. Wait, now the horses are out. He's on his way.
1: Gordon Johncock's crew did not fully fill his fuel tank.
3: He breaks precisely to a stop where he should, though the car was bouncing and twitching as it came in very, very quick. They're making a small adjustment now. George Huning taking the signal from Gordon to the front end. They're setting their handling characteristic for their final 20 laps. There he goes. Gordon Johncock is on his way. His crew is ecstatic.
1: The Patrick Racing Team only loaded enough fuel in Gordy's car for the rest of the race. A small difference in the two stops, but Gordy won the race by 15 one-hundredths of a second. Perhaps the 82-500 was really won in the pits. This has been Kings of Speed, a look at the past of the world's greatest race, the Indianapolis 500.
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4: Here comes James Hinchcliffe. He'll move to the inside of Briscoe. He'll be the leader of lap number one as he leads by a nose at the yard.
5: That's the best lined-up start that we've ever seen. But you know what? The best thing, Mike, no incident. They all made it to the first
6: Dario
5: lap.
6: Franchitti was coming in. He got tagged from behind by E.J. Vissoy.
7: Change for the lead on the exit of pit lane. It was James Hinchcliffe and the GoDaddy crew with a lightning quick stop.
4: They fan out, coming to the green flag. It looks like Marco Andretti will hook up. He'll go to the extreme inside, trying to get past Ryan Briscoe.
8: We saw the green flag on that restart. That was disjointed at best as the leader went from first to third.
4: Here comes Marco Andretti to the inside. He'll make the slingshot move, Jake Query, around Briscoe, and Marco is out in front.
9: It is 92 degrees. We've officially tied the track record for the hottest day for the Indianapolis.
6: Remarkable job by the number 50 target team after contact on pit lane went all the way to the back, but Franchitti, I think, had worked his way back up into the top 10 already.
10: And oh, we've got a crash in the south end in between turns 1 and 2. Will Powers involved.
8: The 50 machine of Dario Franchitti goes to the bottom side of Takuma Sato, and he will make the pass at the entrance to turn 3.
10: No team orders here, huh? Scott Dixon now goes back up front.
4: Now moving to the inside, Tony Kanaan has gone to second. Here comes Ryan Briscoe. Kanaan will go for the lead at one. He's got
11: now
4: it.
11: He's trying to hold off Dario Franchitti, and now Franchitti makes the pass.
4: They're side by side across the yard of bricks. Give the lead to the 11 car of Tony Kanaan.
10: So now we got a crash, and you're not going to believe who it is. Marco Andretti.
11: It is Takuma Sato, about a 10 car length disadvantage now. He's in second. He is behind the leader, Dario Franchitti.
4: The white flag is out. Takuma Sato, the Ray Hall Letterman Lanigan driver, now pulling up on the leader, Dario Franchitti. Will he make the move? No, he'll crash in turn number one.
10: Dario Franchitti got through that, and Takuma Sato did not.
3: And now, it's time to go racing once again at the world's greatest racecourse.

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1: Coming on the heels of the record-setting 2012 Indianapolis 500, a race that saw 34 lead changes among 10 different drivers on a blistering hot day, we return to the corner of 16th in Georgetown in Speedway, Indiana, wondering what 200 laps of racing will bring today. Storylines are plentiful. The weather is cooler than a year ago by some 30 degrees. Rain could be a factor. A local hero gets sent to start on pole. A 21-year-old rookie will go off in the middle of row one. And both Elio Castroneves and Dario Franchitti have a chance to join the exclusive four-time winners club. Foyt Racing is a contender. Honda looks to rebound after getting crushed in qualifying. And most of the experts are picking Marco Andretti to win. Good morning, good afternoon, and good evening, wherever in the world you might be. We are coming to you live from the world's greatest race course, the Indianapolis Motor Speedway, and we're ready to bring you exclusive coverage of the 97th renewal of the greatest spectacle in racing, the Indianapolis 500. Coming to you 104 feet above the yard of bricks. At the world's greatest race course, Mike King and the entire IMS Radio Network crew with you on a cool, overcast race day morning at the Indianapolis Motor Speedway. We've got a great crew that will be covering the pits for you this year. It includes Nick Yeoman, Dave First, Michael Young, and joining us, generally, you hear him and see him on the NBC Sports Network. But Kevin Lee, welcome back to the Indy 500.
2: Thank you, Mike. This is always the highlight of the year. It is an honor and a privilege to be a part of this broadcast. I've just walked out from the garage area. It's always a special time when the drivers make their way down Gasoline Alley. I walk first with Ed Carpenter. The ovation was huge for the local hometown hero. And then I think everybody's favorite, Tony Kanaan, just came through Gasoline Alley. We're now near the yard of bricks. We're expecting a fantastic race today, but it's going to be tough to top what we saw on Carb Day Friday afternoon, a four-wide finish, and I'm with the winner of the Freedom 100 Firestone Indy Lights race, Peter Dempsey. Peter, you're fourth. Coming out of the fourth turn, how did you win that race, and how did you guys not crash?
3: Well, I mean, it was an amazing race, and the support from the fans here at IMS is unbelievable. And how did I win it? When they went three wide, I thought I was going to go for a podium. And, man, I just got the run to the line. Wasn't really expecting it, but I knew I got across the line first, and I shoved my fist in the air, and it was enough to take it. But it was an incredible race. We made a great bit of history, I think, here for the Firestone Indy Lights Series, for the Freedom 100, and for IndyCar in general here at IMS. And I'm glad we could put on a great show for the fans.
2: What a first win in Indy Lights. Congratulations, Peter. Good luck to you. Let's hear from some of the other stories, and let's welcome in now Michael Young.
4: Guys, I am at Gasoline Alley, a gray day, but the fans are jamming this Gasoline Alley area. One of the most impressive moments thus far today. Team Target making their way out to the track. Dario Franchitti, Scott Dixon, along former Target Chip Ganassi driver, Alex Zanardi. It was a fantastic sight. Marco Andretti just going out with his grandfather. The fans went crazy. He put his hand over his heart, and he saluted the fans. They slowly make their way out to pit lane and to Nick Yeoman.
5: Yeah, and as we make our way down pit lane, the Penske drivers making their way out onto the racetrack as well. Just saw A.J. Allmendinger making his debut in the eyes of that IndyCar Series in the Indianapolis 500 and walking down pit lane right now, probably about 40 yards from the Yard of Bricks, as a driver that wants to kiss them for the fourth time. That is Elio Castroneves. His teammate Will Power is just a little bit farther behind. So the Penske drivers, three of many, now making their way out onto the Yard of Bricks. Dave first.
6: And the action continues to build here on pit road and the start-finish line. The Yard of Bricks is once again, Elio makes his way and continues to beat on his heart and say hello to the thousands of fans that have come here to the Indianapolis Motor Speedway. You know, one of the many things that makes this race so special is the respect and the reverence that former champions also receive here in the 2 weeks since the track opened. Focus really isn't on just the current drivers, but also the ones from the past. Three times champions like Johnny Rutherford and Bobby Unser, and of course Parnelli Jones, who celebrates 50 years since his win back in 1963. Parnelli still so popular that his new book that is out sold out during a autograph session yesterday, all getting ceremonial laps today here at the Speedway. In fact, Parnelli getting the opportunity to drive once again old Calhoun that he won with back in 1963. That's the scene down here on pit road.
1: Well, that's hearing from our Extragen pit reporters for the first time today. Remember, Extragen changing the way the world takes temperatures. And with temperatures in mind, we have not yet reached the 60-degree mark here at the Indianapolis Motor Speedway. Remember, last year, 92 degrees, a track temp of nearly 130. It was a scorcher. Today, just the opposite. No sunshine right now, but the weatherman says that we should be in good shape weather-wise for the 97th running of the Indianapolis 500.
7: Hi, this is AJ Fart. Donald, congratulations on your 50th year. I hope you make 50 more.
1: The legendary four-time Indianapolis 500-mile race winner, A.J. Foyt, wishing Donald Davidson a happy 50th race broadcast here on the IMS Radio Network. Donald, well, good morning to you.
8: Good morning. I can't go on. 50, are you kidding me?
1: 50 consecutive appearances on the IMS Radio Network worldwide broadcast of this incredible event. And, Donald, I know that 50 races earlier in 64 when you stepped into the booth for the first time with Sid Collins, you never anticipated becoming part of the magic and the lore that is part of the Indianapolis 500. And 50 races later, here you are. You are part of this event. So it's well, great to have you, Mike, back in the booth.
8: Thank you very much indeed. In fact, I apologize to you. I told you I would be up here right before 11 o'clock, and it was about 10 after. And the reason was I was down helping load the iconic winners into the pace cars.
1: Right.
8: And I think we had 10, and then there were a few cars put by in case there were other people showed up. And then Jeff Belska said, somebody said, do you want to get in? And Jeff Belska said, let's go. And I thought, well, this is a little tacky for me to do this, but he says it's okay. So
1: you took a lap.
8: So we took a lap. The interlopers behind the winners was Jeff Belska and his wife and myself. And I want to thank the fans out there for the really warm reception. But anyway, what we're to do here, and I'll just call it a day right here, and I'll go home and have a drink. And no, this has been fantastic. How you got Foyt to do that, I have no idea. But we were going to just look at the fact that Andy Granatelli, I believe, has attended every 500 since 1946. Now, he wasn't always an entrant for a few years. I mean, he was right after the war, and then there was a few years when he was not. But I don't think that he ever missed one, and this year he was not able to make it. And I don't know if he listens to the radio, but Andy, if you're listening, we miss you. It just literally doesn't seem the same without you. And your unsung hero was award was given yesterday to Al Spire. Jerry Baker was the compere for the drivers' meeting. We have lost four drivers since last year, which you asked me to touch on. I don't know that we've ever done that before. But Jerry Grant, who almost won the race in 1972, made a late pit stop leading. actually came across the line second and then was docked the final 12 laps for a rule infraction that I won't go into right now. And but that was his, he came very close to winning that one. He passed away. Eddie Russo, who was one of the few drivers left from the 1950s. Salt Walther, who was a great guy, very charismatic, also passed away. And then Art Malone, who was one of the final 12 drivers who drove a front engine car, passed away March 29th. So we now have only 11 living drivers who can say, I drove a front engine car in the Indianapolis 500. Throughout the rest of the day, we'll be touching on maybe some memorable broadcasts.
1: We asked, Donald, that you know, that you condense 49 previous appearances into your top five moments, and we're going to be touching on those throughout the day. And by the way, allow me to also add, we're missing this year, and was sad to say goodbye just about a month ago to former assistant starter Johnny Shipman, and certainly one of the all-time greats when it comes to motorsports journalism, the great Chris Economaki, who was a part of this broadcast for so long, Donald.
8: Also, Ron Carroll, who was a member of the broadcast team for so many years.
1: Yeah, and in fact, yeah, it was, and very, very sad to lose them as well. It's, we all know it's part of life, losing people, but certainly on this day wanted to remember them. So, Donald, you don't make predictions. You don't pick a winner, but certainly I know you like cloudy days at the Speedway and what it can produce. But
8: no, I don't. I like sunshine.
1: One of your favorite things at the Speedway always seems to be on cloudy days. You seem to like the way the color pops.
8: There's no question about that. Yes. I used to take amateur movies at races in the mid-1970s, and whenever there was an overcast day or it was on the verge of a rainout or was a rainout, the colors were much brighter. So, yeah, that is one aspect, but I would like it to be warmer and sunny.
1: Donald, congratulations on 50 in a row.
8: Thank you very much,
1: 50
8: Mike.
1: In a row, and we'll be hearing from Donald and his top five memories throughout today's race broadcast. When we come back, Paul Page, former voice of the 500, will join us as we get set for the 97th running of the Indianapolis 500. Back at the Indianapolis Motor Speedway, counting down to the start of the 2013 Indianapolis 500, the 97th renewal of the world's greatest race, and it's great to have you with us this morning as we continue our pre-race coverage, and it's also a pleasure to welcome to our radio booth, 104 feet above the Yard of Bricks here on the front straight in the IMS Pagoda, the great Paul Page, voice of the 500 from 1977 to 1989, calling some very memorable races during that span. And as always, it's great to have you back as a guest analyst once again this year.
9: I appreciate it. And I have a new career now. I'm a star. Well, not a star. I have a part in Turbo, the movie about Indy.
1: Well, there you go. So and it's coming out soon. And you
9: July
1: have seen
9: 17th.
1: Part of the finished product, right?
9: I am. I am. You ready? Big name,
1: right?
9: Announcer number one.
1: Announcer number one, and the screening here in Indianapolis.
9: Went very
1: and,
9: well.
1: Everyone is giving Turbo the thumbs up.
9: It looks good.
1: Yeah,
9: it looks good.
1: Paul, what are you looking at as we get set to start what will be a rather cool Indianapolis 500 this year as compared to what was a very hot race 1 year ago? What are the things you're keeping your eyes
9: on?
1: Well,
9: obviously the temperature I am thinking about. Remembering back to 92 when the highest temperature of the day was 58 degrees.
1: Yep.
9: And because of that, the tires didn't heat up quickly coming out of a yellow flag situation. And we kept having green flag crash, until everybody figured out how you have to come out of the pits and get the tires warm. It's not going to be as bad today, but it's still going to be critical on how good is your into the pit and out of the pit time. And that may help decide, you know, with the close finishes we have here, that could be the race. I'm looking at the field, too, because you got a rookie sitting in the front row.
1: Yeah.
9: Another
1: the
9: one right behind him.
1: The youngest since Rex Mays in 1935 to start in the front row.
9: Good fact.
1: Yeah.
9: But I'm looking at the sixth row. Everybody used to say, and it's still part of the way people think about this field that race in it, you either want to be in the front or you want to be all the way in the back. In the front because you can drive away from a first lap incident, and in the back because you have plenty of warning. Problem is if you're caught in the middle of the pack if you have a melee on the first couple of laps. Row six. I mean, you're talking to former winners and Sato, you know, so that will be tough for them to try to figure out, and I'm sure there have been some very serious conversations going around row six. figure out exactly how they are going to move past and work their way through the first lap. First couple laps, they're always critical here, but I think especially so today.
1: I can tell you this, Dario Franchitti feels darn good about both his chances and the teammates of his chance, Scott Dixon. He seems to be very content with the race car he's got.
9: And that is the road, Dixon, Franchitti, and Sato back in six. And then outside of the front row, Marco.
1: How about that? And he's my pick. And most
9: my
1: people,
9: pick, too.
1: Yeah, most people are picking Marco Andretti this
9: year. So we've just doomed him.
1: Perhaps that is the case. Well, certainly, Paul, after 2012, with the record number of lead changes, all indications point to a race this year very similar to what we saw last year.
9: I think I said it at the end of the show here, that was the best race I've seen, eclipsing the 1960 race as my favorite. And I expect it to only get better today. I'm so pumped for this show. I can't believe it.
1: Well, we're looking forward to it. And Paul, of course, will be in and out throughout the race as he gathers some of that valuable inside information from both race control and downstairs on pit lane throughout our race coverage. And we'll be checking in with him. It's always great to see you.
9: Going to keep eye on fuel mileage for you, too.
1: Absolutely.
9: Thank you,
1: absolutely. Paul Page, voice of the 500, 1977 and 1989. As always, great to have him as part of our broadcast team as we continue on getting set for the 97th running of the 500. At the Indianapolis Motor Speedway, counting down to the start of the 2013 Indianapolis 500-mile race. Let's check in with one of our Exergen pit reporters, Nick Yeoman, for an update on the weather. Nick?
5: Yeah, Mike, obviously the storyline for much of today is going to be the fairly cool temperatures. A little windy down here on pit lane as well, but right now the ambient temperature right now at 62 degrees, track temperature at 72. That hopefully will warm up when we finally get these 33 race cars out onto the racetrack, but right now 62 degrees, that is the ambient temperature here in Speedway, Indiana, as we get set for the 97th running of the Indianapolis 500.
1: 30 degrees cooler than it was 1 year ago when the huge crowd that attended this event every year was literally baking under a hot Indiana sun. And certainly I think I prefer 62 to 92 and a heat index of 105 just about any day. Okay, time to check in with the Hall of Famer, Jerry Baker. We talked about Donald Davidson celebrating 50 consecutive races on the radio network. Well, how about Jerry Baker? He's still a young pup. He's only celebrating his 40th consecutive appearance on the network, and he is joined by our driver analyst Davey Hamilton here with our Firestone Drive to Victory, and we're going to be talking about what it takes to get to victory lane on those Firestone Firehawks today. And Bake, happy 40th in a row. You still look like a young pup.
10: Well, I started when I was 11, Mike.
1: Well,
10: so that's one of the reasons why.
1: You carry it. Well, you've been here all month, every day, and give us your take. What do you think it's going to take to win this race today?
10: First thing, and Davey Hamilton will chime in on this as a car owner, you got to take care of your car. That's just very simple. You cannot go out there and try brushing around the wall or bumping other people. The second thing I thought about, Mike, was the fact that you've got to have good pit stops. That's one of the keys to any race. And the third thing, and this is something you and I chatted about on pole day last week. If you're the driver, Ed Carpenter, sitting on the pole, a single car team, you got to find a dance partner. I think that's really critical for Ed throughout this race today. What do you think, Dave?
1: Davey, you know, and the fact that Ed is in those first nine, the only driver without a teammate. I mean, you've got all three Penske cars starting in the top nine and all five Andretti cars. Does that put Ed at a disadvantage?
11: Well, I don't know if it's a disadvantage, Mike, but it's definitely a situation to where he does need help. And I don't know that you can really stage it. I think the race has to play out, and where you are is where you are. You can't really say, okay, I'm going to stick with my teammate only, unless you stay in a single-file line. But it's a 500-mile race. I think he's going to find somebody. I think he has a strong car. And, you know, watching him last year here, being a contender for this race and winning the last 500-mile race in
1: Absolutely.
11: This series, he can get the job done as a single-car team for sure.
1: You made, Davey, 11 starts in this race, and you did several of them as a single-car team. What was your mindset as you started the race, or does that simply go out the window? And once the green flag falls, does all of that kind of change?
11: On both sides, you know, as having teammates, I should say, at one point it is a situation where we think, hey, we do need to work together. But it was very hard to ever make that actually happen. There's always a car in between us, or we couldn't get with each other. But as a single car team, you throw everything out the window and say, you know what, we got to worry about what we can do, how it plays out. We'll see who we run good out there with. We'll see who else needs some help besides just us and go with that.
1: Your guy, Simon Pagenaud, is going to start 21st, but man, he was fast on carb day, the fastest, in fact. And it looks like Honda, just like last year, is kind of following the same script. Throw away qualifying. We just want to be fast on race day.
11: Well, I don't think they really want to throw away qualifying, though. We all want to be up front. Honda wants to be in that fast group.
1: Their strategy failed because Chevy really dominated.
11: Yeah, well, I think what happens, though, is for whatever reason, and I've never really been, it hasn't explained to me as a car owner, is I guess the reason is they want to see big speeds for qualifying.
1: Sure.
11: So what the league does is they turn the boost up just for qualifying. They take it away for this race. They take it away for all practices. So the only time that these drivers and these teams see extra boost is for qualifying. I think the situation is, Mike, that if you look at all the practice, there's Hondas mixed up in that top 10 with Chevrolets all week long. But when that extra boost goes into them, it doesn't advantage the Hondas very well. They really make their engines for what turbo boost that the rules allow to race with. So when they threw that extra boost, I think the Chevrolets take a big advantage, and it livens their engines up more so than the Hondas.
1: Bake, we talk about the draft here. Talk about what happened during practice. And you've seen it for the last 7, 8, 9 days that the cars were out on track. The Andretti guys have been out there doing it, 3, 4, 5 guys, all of their cars out there. They have practiced more drafting together than certainly anyone else out there, and they can kind of put a game plan together for that.
10: I thought it was fun, Mike. It's interesting if you were a non-race fan who maybe here for the first time and saw those 5 cars out there, didn't realize they were team cars, and you're looking at them, you're going, what in the world is going on? Because they're moving around, they're moving in front of each other, they're running side by side. I think the Andretti guys have got this race figured out. Now, whether they can win or not, that's a totally different issue.
1: Well, the Firestone Drive to Victory brought to you by Firestone. Whatever you drive, drive a Firestone. Of course, Davian Bake will be with us throughout the entire 200-mile race, and we'll be getting their input throughout. When we come back, we'll hear from the drivers that will start today on the front row of the 97th Indianapolis 500.
12: Hi, this is Bobby Unser. Donald Davidson's 50th anniversary. I can't believe it, but congratulations, Donald, and I know you'll do well.
13: Fantastic month of May for you. Fantastic month of...
5: Welcome back to the Indianapolis Motor Speedway as we count down to the 97th running of the Indianapolis 500. You know, one of the wonderful things about this racetrack is that the special memories and moments transcend generations. At Carpenter, on the pole. And maybe talk a little bit about some of your early memories of being here at the Indianapolis Motor Speedway.
14: There's a lot of them. You know, I mean, remember watching Rick Mears qualify in 91, you know, I remember coming out a Monday morning with Alan Sear Jr.'s family, and he let our family be a part of his, I believe it was his second win, you know, celebration photos. Eddie Cheever was a family friend, you know, being a part of his celebration, you know, being a part of those moments. You know, I've seen what that does to a guy and a family, you know, so. Just really hoping and praying that we have a successful race day.
5: What do you expect from this race today?
14: You know, I expect to go out and perform at a high level. I expect the whole team to do the same and execute our game plan, and I hope that's enough.
5: Best of luck today.
14: Thank you.
5: That is Ed Carpenter. He will start on the pole. Let's go to Kevin Lee.
15: Carlos Munoz will start his first 500 and his first IndyCar race in the middle of the front row. How prepared are you for this opportunity?
16: I'm thinking all my life I've been driven for that. I was racing since I was 8 years old to be like where I am now. It's going to be tough. It's going to be a long race, so you have to have a lot of patience. I have a great car. I'm really comfortable with myself. So my main goal is still to finish the race. I'm not going to put more pressure on me to say I have to win.
15: Good luck.
16: Thank you.
15: It's his Indy 600. He's already done the Freedom 100 in Indy Lights and involved in one of the most unbelievable finishes we've ever seen. He led most of the laps, and he ultimately finished fourth in a 4-wide finish. Now to Michael Young.
17: With the driver starting on the outside of row number one, Marco Andretti, it has been such a fantastic month of May for you, starting on the outside of row number one this morning. Have you talked with Carlos Munoz, your teammate? Is there a game plan going into turn number one?
18: Yeah, we're about to have that meeting pretty shortly, but I think... You know, the meeting's going to go something like whoever gets the jump, the other guy doesn't challenge him, you know, into one. So if I end up getting a better jump, then he doesn't challenge me and the other way. So Hopefully, you know, we're both on the same page. We just want to, it's a long race to get through.
17: Currently second in the points standing. Obviously, it's been a successful year for you. You did the training over in Europe. It seems like your whole persona's kind of changed this year. Is this a new and improved Marco Andretti?
18: I'd like to think so, yeah. I just, you know, it's been a refreshing feeling to be able to actually put, you know, some of that work into results. So, you know, it's confirming that what I'm doing and where I'm studying, where I'm lacking is actually working. So that's a good thing.
17: Do you have a car to win this race?
18: Oh, absolutely. Yeah, yeah. I mean, you know, I think if we would have went for a tow, we can go P1, but that's not the game plan of yesterday. It's just to really get a good, comfortable car, which we have.
17: Best of luck today.
18: Thanks, man.
17: He's looking good. This entire month of May starts on the outside of row number one. That's Marco Andretti.

0: As we get ready here for the start of the Indianapolis 500, Elio Castroneves, one of two drivers, going for four wins in an elusive company with Rick Mears, Alan Sir, and A.J. Foyt. Elio, does the pressure of that, trying to go for that four wins, does it ever get to you? Do you think about that much?
1: No, not really. To be honest, it's part of it. Every time I come over here, you kind of reset play and go again. You know, it's you got to try to fix what happened in the past to make it happen in the future. So, and that's what we're doing right now.
0: What do you expect today when we drop the green flag?
1: Certainly, we're going to be very, very busy during the race with a lot of activities. You just got to be patient and put yourself in a good spot.
0: Good luck today.
1: Thank you.
0: That is three-time winner Elio Castroneves. Michael Young.
2: Thank you, Nick. With three-time Indianapolis 500 winner, defending champion Dario Franchitti. One of the most special things race fans will see on race day is the cover of that program with the four-time winners, the living three-time winners. Talk about that photo shoot and what went on that day.
3: We actually did the photo shoot in separate things. The four-time guys went down to Foyt's place in Texas, and we did it in Indianapolis. And was it December? It was pretty cold, I remember that. But it was a really fun day for us to do that. No, it was pre-Christmas. It was definitely pre-Christmas. And it was really, really cool to hang out with the boys. I was checking in the hotel, and at one point there was, Elio hadn't shown up, but there was nine Indy 500 wins at the reception at one point, just checking in for our rooms. And we had a good fun dinner, and then hung out taking the pictures, and we were joking around and stuff. It was really cool.
2: You won from dead last year after the spin. You start in the middle of the field this year. Is this car capable of winning, in your opinion, coming into race morning?
3: Don't know. Don't know the answer to that right now. Don't know if we've got the balance right for the weather conditions. You know, don't know if we've got the downforce level right. Don't know if the Hondas have made a big enough step up. All will be revealed, I would say, but we will be fighting for every position, and we'll be fighting every lap to try and get it done.
2: From your first win in 2007 to your third win last year, how has your appreciation and or respect for this place and this race changed?
3: I've said it before. This is one of the funny, odd things you do in life, the Indianapolis 500. The more you do it, the more it means to you. Most things, the more you do it, you kind of become bored of it, regardless of what it is, if it's jumping out of planes, flying helicopters, riding motorcycles. This is different. You know, in my first year here, I was kind of like, yeah, you know, what's the big deal? By the time I'd finished my first race in 2002, I was like, yeah, I get it. And that love and appreciation of this race has only increased, and wouldn't mean a tremendous amount to win it again.
2: Best of luck today.
3: Thank you.
2: He'll start in the middle of row number six, three-time winner and defending champion. That's Dario Franchitti.
4: Yep, so our Extragen pit reporters, Michael Young and Nick Yeoman, catching up with two guys that have a lot riding on today's race. And, Davey, let's face it, we don't often have the opportunity to see drivers go into that exclusive club. Elio Castroneves has had a couple of opportunities, but certainly there's a lot of folks thinking that Dario Franchitti is perhaps the best bet to be the next four-time winner.
5: Don't count out Elio. He's in a Penske car. You know what I mean? Penske's won this race 15 times. They've both won it three times, but don't count either one of those guys out. You just never know, right? This Indy 500, stranger things have happened. There's only three guys have won this thing four times, so that'd be history in the making for sure.
4: Well, the pre-race festivities are continuing. Of course, the 11 rows of three, the cars already staged on the front straight as we are watching now. The military begin to assemble directly below us. And Donald Davidson Memorial Day weekend, it has always meant so much to this event to be able to celebrate the memory of those lost on Memorial Day weekend, but also those that are involved in active military service to this country. And this has always been an amazingly patriotic event.
6: All the way back to the very beginning, Mike. In fact, in the early days, from the time the track opened up until 1947, the policing here was done by the Indiana National Guard.
4: Oh, is that right?
6: And after World War I, the 1919 race was actually called the Liberty Sweepstakes. So there's always been a very strong military feel here, very, very patriotic.
4: Well, in just a couple of seconds, we will be joining track public address announcer Dave Calabro as he will be introducing Lieutenant Colonel Jack Jacobs, who will address the assembled thousands upon thousands of fans and the military just in front of him. So as we get set to go downstairs on what is a cloudy, cool, overcast day here in Indianapolis. But despite that, the weatherman, it looks like, is going to be good to us. Let's go downstairs to the victory podium as we get set to hear from Lieutenant Colonel Jack Jacobs.
7: Lieutenant Colonel Jack Jacobs will now address our troops.
8: Ladies and gentlemen, about 240 years ago, the people who founded this country had one objective, and that was freedom. And now, in the 21st century, we're still free. We're free because men and women valued this country more than their lives. They risked their lives and many gave them so that we can remain free. Memorial Day, every day should be Memorial Day for all of us. We should keep the memories of those people who sacrificed their lives for us and our liberty close to our hearts forever. May God bless you all, and may God continue to bless the United States of America.
7: Ladies and gentlemen, to perform God Bless America, please welcome John McLaughlin to the stage.

0: Ladies and gentlemen, John McGlynn. At this time, we would like to present the Archbishop of Indianapolis, Joseph Tobin, to offer our invocation.
1: Let us pray. Gracious and merciful God, all times and seasons are of your making. Every day is your gift. We are grateful that you bring us together today to enjoy the greatest spectacle in raising. We thank you for the great city of Indianapolis, which gives its name to this 500-mile contest. Thank you, too, for the Holman George family, whose members established and preserved this iconic race, and for the cooperation of the IZOD Indy Car Series, the premier open-wheel racing series in North America. Even as we thank you, Lord, our hearts turn to you in petition. Please bless us with a safe contest. Preserve the drivers, crews, and spectators from all harm. Help each team to do its best and to live with the results. On this weekend, we remember the men and women who died while serving in the armed forces of the United States of America. May their sacrifice not be in vain. Let us continue the struggle for liberty and justice for all your daughters and sons. Grant us enduring peace, the peace you alone can give. We hold up to you those who will spend today in sorrow and loss. Give strength to the victims of the recent storms in Oklahoma, and comfort those who still suffer from the attacks in Boston. As we thank you for this race, a gift which Indianapolis shares with the world, we offer our best wishes to these drivers who help to represent the human family and bless them in their native tongues. Godspeed, buena suerte, bon ruta, buon sorci, gambaro. Be with us as we make our way home and continue our joy tonight by helping our beloved Pacers to ice the heat. To you be all glory forever and ever. Amen.
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1: The rifle volley and taps being played this Memorial Day weekend as part of the pre-race traditional ceremonies here at the Indianapolis Motor Speedway. Next up on the victory podium, Sandy Patty to sing our national anthem.
2: 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Five-time Grammy Award winner and Indiana's own Sandy Patty performs our national anthem.

0: Wow. Sandy Patty with the singing of our national anthem as we continue to prepare for the start of the 97th Indianapolis 500-mile race.
1: It's race day at Indianapolis, 97th running of the Indianapolis 500. The countdown continues here at the world's greatest race course. I'm Dave First, standing alongside E.J. Viso, who starts fourth today in the inside of row two. Nothing beats race day at Indianapolis, does it?
2: I mean, what a great day. It's been just so many days, so many weeks, spending so much time, energy, thoughts, you know, putting so much effort into what is going to happen very shortly. I'm really excited on how things have been so far. I have a very strong car. It's something that we created together as a team. I'm very happy to be working with the drivers that are my teammates, and especially having the opportunity to be driving for Andretti Autosports. It's been something amazing. It's just very refreshing in my career. I believe probably this is going to be the first time that I really have a good shot for the win.
1: It's been a spectacular couple weeks for you. How would you sum up what has gone on up until today?
2: Well, it's been the usual Indianapolis. You know, even if we have a good car, a strong setup, as always, we have good days. We have not too good days. But as a balance, I believe that our baseline, our base is team setup is extremely strong. And we've been very focused into the race car. Qualifying car was really not a priority for us. And to be honest, qualifying results were a bit of a surprise. To be honest, we didn't look and we didn't expect to go that fast as a group. And we actually did. So that was a bonus for us.
1: Good luck today.
2: Thank you so much.
1: That's EJ Viso, a career best starting position today, looking for a career best finishing position by the time it's all said and done. To Katie Hargett.
3: A.J. Allmendinger is the driver of the number two car for Penske Racing. And A.J., you're back in open wheel where it really all began for you, and you're about to realize one of your childhood dreams running in the Indianapolis 500.
4: Yeah, it's pretty cool to be here as an IndyCar driver, but more especially be here as a Roger Penske, Team Penske driver. There's nothing like walking, and I've got to experience this throughout qualifying weekend and stuff, just walk through Gasoline Alley with Roger Penske. It's just like this aura and just this image of this guy walking through this place and be able to be a part of that. It's been so special. So to have this on race day and be a part of it, it's a dream come true.
3: And having this dream as a kid, what's going to be going through your head as you go to the green flag?
4: Well, once I get strapped in the car, I'll probably be trying not to throw up a little bit. I'll be a little nervous. And, you know, when once we start the motor and we start rolling, the nerves go away. And, you just, you know, for me, I just get into focus, and it's go time at that point. You just kind of let the natural reaction take over. But leading up to it, it's going to be pretty cool.
3: A.J. Allmendinger rolls off fifth for the 2013 Indianapolis 500. Dave Wilson.
5: He'll go off sixth in his sixth attempt to win this race. What do you do differently this morning, Will Power, to make that dream come true?
6: I just think you do what you do as the race plays out. I mean, it's something you cannot predict. Racing's, you know, all about putting yourself in the right position, good pit stops, being consistent, and, you know, we just need to spend the first half, get in the second half, as Rick Mears says, and, you know, see what comes for the last stint.
5: You've had some rough luck for the last year or so at every racetrack. Do you do anything to change your luck? Have you tried anything, changing your routines or anything on race morning?
6: I have a couple of four-leaf clovers. Let's see. I'm serious.
5: In your suit, do you take them in the car with you?
6: I'm considering putting them in my pocket, yeah.
5: Where did you find the four-leaf clovers?
6: Actually, your fans gave me one, then another fan gave me another one. So, let's see what that does.
5: Well, Pat Flattery won the 56 500 with a big shamrock on his helmet. Maybe it'll work for you today.
6: I hope so.
5: He'll go off six again today, guys. Will Power driving for Team Penske.
0: Okay, our Exergen pit reporters checking in with our Row 2 starters. And who knows, the two Shamrocks or the two four-leaf Clovers might help. I mean, look what it did for Peter Dempsey. He had one on either side of his car as he won the Firestone Indy Lights event, the closest finish ever here at the Indianapolis Motor Speedway on Friday afternoon. Let's take 10 seconds to get our local stations to identify themselves, and we'll come back and bring in Mr. Jim Nabors as you are listening to the greatest spectacle in racing on the Indianapolis Motor Speedway Radio Network. An emotional moment here just a few minutes ago as we were hearing from our second row starters as we saw Jerry Baker, three dozen runners who have not been allowed to complete the Boston Marathon because of the bombings that took place. They ran the final quarter mile from the exit of turn four to the yard of bricks and were welcomed there at the line by a throng of fans and to great applause here by the fans in the front straight, but a very special moment for them, I'm sure.
7: I noticed a couple of state policemen, Mike, holding up a ribbon so they could actually cross the finish line finally. What a great story.
0: Well, we continue on here, and Davey, as we see the drivers now strapped into the cars, the waiting game for them, I'm guessing you've done this 11 times. It's a little difficult at this point. You want to get racing.
8: This is the worst time right here, Mike. This is the very worst time. You're in your office, so you're comfortable where you're at, but the anticipation is hard to take. The energy that's at the Speedway right now is just unbelievable, and you know it. And you get in a car at a different place than you've ever gotten the car before. That's on the racetrack. That's lined up and with the 33 other drivers on the track. You're usually in pit lane. You're in practice. You're going out for qualifying. But this race is so much different than any other. And right now, there's 33 nervous drivers, I'll guarantee you, down there. They want to get this thing going.
0: Did you ever have a situation, we heard A.J. Allmendinger say you kind of feel like you want to throw up. Did you ever have problems with nerves? Because there are, in fact, some drivers that do.
8: There are some that do. Obviously, we were nervous. I never went that far. I never felt like I was going to throw up. I think it was more anticipation that you have. You're nervous, but you're just anticipating, and you want to get this thing to go. And, I mean, you don't know what the outcome is going to be. You know that you're going to be out there with 32 of your friends. There's 33 cars on this grid, and that you got to do the very best performance that you're ever going to do because this is the race that everybody wants to win.
0: Well, we're standing by for back home again in Indiana with, of course, Jim Nabors, and we are waiting for him to appear on the victory podium, and as soon as he does, we will be hearing from him. Davey Hamilton, how about our Twisted T, Twisted Turn course description? Pretty easy here at the Speedway to know where you're going.
8: This is going to be the easiest one of the year so far, Mike, the first oval we've been on, but it's still the most challenging. This is the most challenging track we go to, Mike. And when you go down the front straightaway, exceeding 230 miles an hour entering that turn one, Mike, it's a wall in front of you, and it's very difficult to make it through there sometimes.
0: Well, one of the all-time great traditions at the Speedway here is about to continue. By the way, today's race course description brought to you by Twisted Tea Hard Iced Tea. Next time you crave a cold, refreshing iced tea, but with a kick, try a Twisted Tea, the hard iced tea that tastes just like fresh brewed iced tea. As momentarily, you know, nice to welcome Bake Jim Nabors back to the track. A lot of folks, after he missed last year, thought we may not see him back at the Speedway.
7: I must tell you, Mike, at the driver's meeting yesterday, I left the script momentarily, and after all the drivers had gotten great rounds of applause, I introduced Jim Nabors. He got the biggest round of applause of the day by a big crowd that was on hand for the driver's meeting.
0: Well, we continue to wait. Let's go downstairs to the victory podium. I think the time has come to hear Mr. Nabors here at the 500.
9: It's time for a magical moment. The traditional singing of Back Home Again in Indiana, Mr. Jim Nabors.

0: ladies and gentlemen, Jim Nabors. A tradition that dates back to 1972. There you see the balloons.
1: So we got 1 minute before the command to fire engines here at the Indianapolis Motor Speedway. Great to have Jim Nabors back. And Paul Page, this is the time when even as a broadcaster, you get a little jittery. You're just ready to go at this point.
2: Jerry Baker and I were just saying exactly the same thing. How can they not be nervous down there? We're nervous up here.
1: Let's go downstairs.
3: And gentlemen, start your engines.
1: So the command by Mary Holman George to begin the 97th running of the Indianapolis 500-mile race.
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32: 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Allmendinger, USA.
33: 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Biso, Venezuela.
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1: So it's Ed Carpenter who won the Verizon P1 Award for the 97th running of the Indianapolis 500. Super Bowl coach Jim Harbaugh, former Indianapolis Colt Jake Query, heads to you on this Sunday afternoon. It's cool, it's overcast, but we're ready to go racing at the Indianapolis Motor Speedway. And Jake, you'll call all the action in the south end here today.
2: Captain comeback Jim Harbaugh leads that pace car right now in this field of 33. Right past me in the southeast corner of this famed 2.5 mile oval. It is once again a tremendous privilege to bring to all of you the action here at the Indianapolis 500 mile race. It's a responsibility we don't take lightly, but one we take with great pride in the fact that those of you who cannot be here today and those that are will follow the action by our best efforts to bring it to you. Turn number two is where the field will come by me. Then they work that 5/8 of a mile backstretch, and when they do so, they head into the view of the pride of Monrovia, Indiana, my friend and co-worker Mark James.
1: Thank you, Jake Query. As we gaze across this massive complex, we see why this has become the epicenter of the sport, the ever-evolving skyline of the city of Indianapolis, the world-class Brickyard Crossing Golf Course, and the iconic pagoda standing guard over the Yard of Bricks, all on our sidelines. We're at the end of a 5/8 of a mile backstretch, leads to a quarter-mile banked, a turn banked at a tick over 9 degrees. It leads to an 1/8 of a mile short chute in the north end. Though the dimensions are the same, the handling in 1 and 2 is vastly different than it is here in 3 and 4. The rarest of combination of balance, patience, and speed today will most certainly lead to the most treasured place in all of motorsports, Victory Lane in Indy. Fans are here. Many love it. Many are here because there's no place they'd rather be. Victory Lane in Indy. No place the drivers would rather be. Once they leave my view, they'll come into the view of a guy who's hoping to continue a magical run with his Indiana Pacers, the television voice of the Pacers, in turn four, Chris Denary.
3: Thank you very much, Mark. It is a special day. For the third time in history, racers and Pacers, the Indianapolis 500 this morning, this afternoon, and the Pacers in Game 3 of the Eastern Conference Finals tonight, downtown Indianapolis against Miami. That's where I look. My sight line is downtown Indianapolis as I sit on the outside of Turn 4, the cars. Donald Davidson said it, when it's overcast, these cars, the colors just come out popping, and the cars are passing me in Turn 4. Again, I've got the

0: Exergen Green Flag temperature. Nick, what's it like out there?
1: 62 degrees, Mike King. The ambient temperature, a nice cool day, overcast. Many fans behind me on pit lane with sweatshirts and jackets on. We have a decent breeze blowing to the west, but a 62 degrees ambient temperature. The track temperature right now at 73 as we are poised for the 97th running of this great race.
0: Today's Green Flag temperature brought to you by Exergen, changing the way the world takes temperature. Go to IndyCarRadio.com for your chance to win an Exergen temporal thermometer by guessing next race's Green Flag ambient temperature. You'll automatically be entered for a chance to win a trip for four to the 2014 Indianapolis 500. Davey, the conditions really are just about perfect for going fast here at the Speedway.
2: Conditions, Mike, when you get this cool air, it's heavy. It's very heavy, so a lot more downforce in these cars and more power for those engines. Those engines like that cool, heavy air. It creates more power. Only thing you need to be careful of, Mike, getting a little heat in your tires. Take a little extra time to get heat in your tires. But as we've seen on Friday, it produced a fabulous, the best ever race at this Speedway in the Indy Lights Series.
0: Donald Davidson, how much has this part of the race for you changed in the 49 previous that you saw? I'm guessing that the anticipation still is pretty much the same as it was back in 1964.
3: Well, it's an hour and 17 minutes later than it used to be. it's always the same. You get the same feel with the tradition that has remained basically unchanged over those years, the singing of Back Home Again in Indiana and Taps and so on and so forth. Vic Damone did Back Home Again in Indiana the first year that I was here, it's always the same. Everybody has their traditions, and it's just a very emotional time for everybody.
0: Absolutely, as we will go racing the fourth time by, as opposed to what has been in recent years, the traditional third time by. And Davey, kind of interesting, race control and Bo Barfield, race director, has given full authority to Paul Blevin, the flagman, to either give it a go or no. It is going to be his call if he likes the alignment. The call will not come from race control as to whether a green flag or not will fall on this field as they come off of four.
2: Well, all these professionals need to do is watch the guys that want to be in this series, the guys in the Indy Lights series, as I keep talking about on Friday, how their start was, Mike. They came off four perfectly lined up.
0: Absolutely.
2: Perfectly lined up, had a great start, no issues, and that's hopefully these guys will do the same.
0: Let's remind you of the starting lineup one more time. Jake Query, how about giving us those first four rows?
4: As they move in front of me coming around right now, the pole sitter, Ed Carpenter. He has a pair of top 10 finishes here at the Indianapolis Motor Speedway. Then Carlos Munoz and Marco Andretti in row two. An EJ and an AJ. EJ Viso, AJ Allmendinger, and Will Power. The third row, Ryan Hunter-Reay. Three-time winner, Elio Castroneves, and James Hinchcliffe, who led the first lap a year ago. Then J.R. Hildebrand, Alex Tagliani, and Tony Kanaan in row number four, Mark.
5: Row number five, car 22, Oriol Servia, joined by Justin Wilson and Sebastian Bourdais. Row number six, 2008 winner, Scott Dixon on the inside. Three-time 500 winner, winner of the last two out of three, Dario Franchitti. Then Takuma Sato with the number 14 car. Row seven, Charlie Kimball making his third start. James Jakes makes his second. Same for the 77 machine of Simon Pagenaud. And row number eight on the inside, Townsend Bell. Last year's pole sitter, Ryan Briscoe, on the outside of row eight, the 78 machine of Simona DiSilvestro.
6: Row 9, Joseph Newgarden, Graham Rahal, and Sebastian Saavedra. Row 10, Tristan Vautier, Anna Beatrice, and Pippa Mann. And the 11th and final row, rookie Connor Daly. His dad started six starts. Buddy Lazier and Catherine Legg. Mike King, here they come.
0: Well, we watched the alignment. It looks pretty good through the first four rows. Now row 5 and 6 off of turn number 4. This is a good-looking alignment, and it looks like the green flag will wave. It's Ed Carpenter. He'll jump to the front early. The rookie Munoz will look to the inside, and Marco Andretti, he'll look to the outside, but Ed Carpenter is the leader in turn number 1.
4: Ed Carpenter pulls away now from Carlos Munoz. Ed Carpenter has six career laps led at the Indianapolis Motor Speedway. He's halfway to leading lap number one in the 97th running of the 500.
5: Marco Andretti hits the button. He wants a piece of his rookie teammate, Carlos Munoz. He makes the pass of the setup at turn number three. He'll set sail for Ed Carpenter in the exit of three.
6: Ed Carpenter starting his 10th Indianapolis 500, about a 20-car length advantage over Marco Andretti. now in second. The rookie Munoz is third.
0: The 97th running of the Indianapolis 500 is underway, and Ed Carpenter, who grew up in the shadows of this great motorsports facility, is the leader of lap number one. Jake, is there already in front of you?
4: Carpenter starts to distance himself now. EJ Viso has worked his way around. He's trying to close in on the second place machine. That's the RC Cola car of Marco Andretti, who's trying to dial in Ed Carpenter.
5: Back in the pack a little bit. Good battle for eight between the Andretti teammates of Ryan Hunter-Reay and James Hinchcliffe. Hicks is about a half a car length behind. Meanwhile, no trouble for Ed Carpenter setting up for turn four.
6: In that Fuzzy's Vodka machine, Ed Carpenter down along the white line through the fourth turn with Andretti and Viso, two and three.
0: Davey Hamilton, Ed Carpenter shot out of a cannon here these first couple of laps. He's already opened up a 25-car length lead on Marco Andretti.
2: How about that? I mean, he's out front, and I'm pulling away, looking very, very strong right now with Ed, and I mean, that's where he wants to be, up front like that.
0: It's Carpenter, Andretti, Viso, Munoz, and Power, your top five. Kanaan is already up to seventh place, so Tony Kanaan, plus five here early on. Another early mover, Sebastian Saavedra, as the leader's already in front of Mark James in three.
5: There's a long, long snake down that back straightaway. We saw Tony Kanaan jump out of line on that Elio Castroneves. Chris, that's the battle for six. They're coming in front of you now.
6: Yeah, I think Marco Andretti's made up maybe about 5 to 10 car lengths. He is behind Carpenter, who has the lead.
0: So Ed Carpenter across the yard of bricks, 20 car lengths behind him. You will find the second place car, Marco Andretti, about an equal distance separating him. And now EJ Viso, who is a teammate of Andretti's, Jake Query, the Andretti club. Oh. And we've got a problem. Jake Query.
4: That's in the south end of the track in turn number one. A car got loose between turns one and two and comes to a stop. I believe it's J.R. Hildebrand, but I can't get a complete view. It is indeed J.R. Hildebrand, who as a rookie made contact in turn number four at this, and it is J.R. Hildebrand in that Panther National Guard entry as the Hamatro safety crew is there. He was the runner-up as a rookie. His day comes to an end here in race number three.
0: For J.R. Hildebrand, who came oh so close to winning this race, crashed in the final corner of the final lap, Davey. It ends very early, and it's been a tough start of the year for J.R. Hildebrand.
2: And how about this for that team? They've ran fourth. They ran second 4 years in a row in this race.
0: Well, not today. Not today. Today, 33rd. First caution flies at the Indianapolis Motor Speedway with four laps complete. It involves a single car, J.R. Hildebrand in the number four National Guard Panther Racing entry. IndyCar Radio on the Indianapolis Motor Speedway Radio Network bringing you live coverage of the 97th Indianapolis 500-mile race under caution. After just four laps, as we are now showing five complete for the spin and collision with the outside wall, exiting one, J.R. Hildebrand, as we see cars now exiting the pit lane led by James Jakes. Also, Catherine Legg will take advantage of this early caution. Want to say thanks and welcome to many of the great stations that are with us today for the 97th Indianapolis 500, including WJZAM in Baltimore, Maryland, the American Forces Radio Network, WHNZAM in Tampa, Florida, WYDEAM and FM in Birmingham, Alabama, and WOWOAM and FM in Fort Wayne, Indiana. And, of course, a big welcome to all of you joining us on Sirius XM 211 satellite radio around North America. Davey, what happened to J.R. Hildebrand there?
2: Just stepped out, Mike. I mean, the tires had heat in them. It wasn't that. He just got up a little bit high, slightly out of the groove. The car is just a little bit too neutral. Tried to catch it, didn't make it. Turned around and into turn one wall.
0: Boy, for J.R. Hildebrand, it just doesn't seem like Indianapolis is going to be good to him. After what happened a couple of years ago, many people come to the track rooting for that young guy, but it's been difficult.
2: Been difficult, yeah. I mean, when you're a straightaway away, or not even a half a straightaway for victory of this race, and you get in the wall, that's hard to swallow. And they wanted a comeback. I know that team has been second the last 4 years, and they wanted to get in victory lane, but it's definitely not happening today.
0: 5 of 200 being shown complete. They'll be shown the furled flag at the line, which means we'll have one lap to before we go back to green. Ed Carpenter is our race leader. Marco Andretti is second. EJ Viso is third. Rookie Carlos Munoz is fourth. And Will Power is fifth. Let's go downstairs to one of our Exergen pit reporters, Nick Yeoman. You've got an update on Charlie Kimble?
1: Yeah, Charlie Kimble's going to be coming in here with one to go. They're going to put fuel in the car, and they're going to put the download cable in because that car was misfiring. Charlie misfiring a bit himself. Missed the public drivers meeting and, of course, the 500 festival parade yesterday because he is under the weather. The team described it as a 24-hour bug, but Charlie Kimble will bring that 83 car down pit lane and rejoin the action momentarily.
0: Donald Davidson, an outstanding alignment. That was a pretty darn good-looking start this year for the 500.
3: It was an excellent start. With a lap to go, they were single file, and I didn't know what it was going to look like, but they were beautifully lined up. The other thing, too, I think a tip of the hat to the safety workers here. We're going to go back green. It's astonishing the turnaround time from that accident. They had a flatbed truck out there. They had the thing loaded in no time.
0: Want to say thanks, by the way, to Nick Yeoman for that update on Charlie Kimble, as his update was brought to you by Exergen, changing the way the world takes temperature. Okay, Davey, it's a cool day here. You got to get heat into the tires, but you don't think that was an issue with JR. We had already done four laps under green. So what are we looking at? About a lap and a half before those temps really come up.
2: Well, right? And it takes a little longer as the tires get older. So you're going to see Ed. He's got the best spot. And see, Marco Andretti's going to come down and see if he can pass him on
0: the
2: restart.
0: Yeah, let's keep our eye on Tony Kanaan as well. Marco Andretti in the slipstream. He's going to look to the outside. They'll go side by side in one, but it looks like Ed Carpenter will keep the lead heading to two.
4: Ed Carpenter holds off Marco Andretti a little further back. No holding off Tony Kanaan. Tony Kanaan's worked his way into the top five. He got around Elio Castroneves and Carlos Munoz.
5: Much appreciated, Carlos Munoz's crew, for the fluorescence which makes up his race car. We could see it from a long way away. I'll tell you what he just saw. He just saw the number 11 Hydroxychem machine of Tony Kanaan. Christian Airey, TK's in third place.
6: Yes, Tony Kanaan is right behind his former teammate Marco Andretti and may look to go to the inside to try and get second.
0: Well, here comes Tony Kanaan trying to reel in Marco Andretti, and he will move to the inside. He's going to pick up second as he now tries to chase down our race leader, Ed Carpenter. And Paul Page, make no mistake, Tony Kanaan wants his likeness on the BorgWarner Trophy.
7: Oh, he certainly does, but not only that, every time he makes a move like that, this crowd goes nuts.
0: Race for the lead, headed to you, Mark James, in turn number three.
5: Well, he's getting squeezed to the bottom of the racetrack by Carpenter. Now Ed dances up high, leaves room for TK. Fans pumping their fists as Tony Kanaan goes into the lead in Indianapolis.
6: Kanaan now has opened up about a five-car length lead, and they are on their feet in turn four. A fan favorite, Tony Kanaan.
0: Tony Kanaan started 12th. It took him nine short laps, really just eight and a half, to go to first place. And now Marco Andretti, he's trying to attack Ed Carpenter. Jake Query's ahead to two.
4: Tony Kanaan led his first seven Indianapolis 500s. That's a record. Now he's got Ed Carpenter seven car lengths behind him. Tony Kanaan into the north end at Indy.
5: Both times he took the lead at Sao Paulo, he had him dancing in the Samba drum. Now he may give up the lead. Going to his bottom side is the number 20 machine of Ed Carpenter. Fuzzy Zolter Premium Vodka goes back to the front at Indy.
6: And it's Ed Carpenter back in front, so Kanaan is back in second, and now he's got a deal with Marco Andretti pushing him for second place.
0: EJ Visa runs in fourth as he watched the drivers in front of him really put on a great show here early on. And Donald Davidson, it looks like we're well on our way to perhaps a record-setting lead change day. We had 34 last year to set the new record, and already we've got a couple under our belt.
3: Well, I'm okay that with that because I didn't want the 1961 to be beaten, and it did, so now it doesn't matter.
0: So we watch the drivers now at nearly 220 miles an hour. Mark James are in front of you in three.
5: Foot four, pretty much nose to tail. That is a gap back to Munoz. He's being followed by Elio Castroneves. That's the top seven now, Chris.
6: Ed Carpenter on the white line now makes the turn in four, followed by Kanaan and Andretti, and then Viso is... make it, that's the top three.
0: Looks like Marco Andretti is going to try to dive underneath the hydroxycut car. He'll go to second place. So Marco, Jake has picked up a spot.
4: Marco Andretti a year ago led 59 circuits of the Indianapolis 500. He's still in search of his first lap lead here today, but he's closing in, trying to work in on Ed Carpenter.
5: Pretty quietly efficient month for Marco Andretti. Good qualifying spot on the outside of row number one. He's about three car lengths behind Ed. Then it's TK, then it's Viso, then it's Carlos Munoz out of three.
6: The pole sitter Ed Carpenter about a 3 to 4 car length advantage as they exit turn four and head south in Indianapolis. Andretti he looks to make a pass.
0: Yeah, here comes Marco Andretti. He'll move to the inside, and he will lead, heading into turn number one. So another lead change here at the Indianapolis Motor Speedway, Jake, as Marco Andretti has gone to the point.
4: This has been the quick cat all month. Marco Andretti now separating himself 15 car lengths, then Ed Carpenter, then Tony Kanaan, working right on the rear of that Buzzy's Premium Vodka machine.
8: Marco has led 90 laps here at Indianapolis. That's starting to pile up a bit now as TK grabs the second spot. Then Carpenter, then Viso, then Munoz, your top five.
6: Marco Andretti now in his mid-20s. Remember, he nearly won this race as a teenager. But it's Tony Kanaan making a pass on the front straightaway.
0: Former teammates dueling, and it will be Kanaan leading across the yard of bricks. Tony Kanaan, Jake, will go back to the front as he gets past Marco.
4: Tony Kanaan has now got the lead over Marco Andretti. The distance, about 10 car lengths. Then Ed Carpenter, Viso, Carlos Munoz, and the three-time winner, Elio Castroneves.
8: The guy out in front has a comfortable gap momentarily. Then all of a sudden, when they come off of four or come off of two, they seem to hit the button and come after him. Now, all of a sudden, Ryan Hunter-Reay, defending series champion, starting to make some noise. He slips underneath Will Power at the apex of turn three.
6: Yeah, we have felt all month long there are 10 to 15 cars that could win this race. One of those is leading Tony Kanaan.
0: Davey Hamilton, this race in 2013 has started looking very much like the 2012 race. Where do you want to be at this point in the first end of the race as you feel out your car here early on?
2: You really just need to ride. I mean, these guys up front, they love it. You're better off to be up front than anywhere else. But you can tell who's strong right now. These guys are definitely going for it. This isn't a sprint race. It's 500 miles, Mike, but they go for it every lap. So we know who's strong, but things change so much throughout this race, including conditions, including what happens in pit stops. So a long ways to go, but just ride it out right now.
0: Officially, three lead changes in the first 14 laps. Marco Andretti did not lead at the line.
2: How about
0: so
2: that? Yeah.
0: He does not go down officially as a leader. Right now, Ed Carpenter has been out in front for 11 laps. Tony Kanaan, 4-3,
2: right now,
0: and now here comes Marco Andretti.
2: And
0: He'll lead that lap, so Marco Andretti comes across the line, leading at lap 15, as now we have four lead changes. Paul Page, can it really be that Marco Andretti is making his eighth Indianapolis 500-mile race start here today?
7: It seems like yesterday he's walking around with his dad holding his hand here. The thing that gets me is, I'll swear, Davey, that somewhere in the driver's meeting, they say, take it easy in the first laps. You're not going to win it then.
2: That ended, man. I tell you, when I first came here, I think we did that for a while, Paul, but then a few years later, these guys showed up, and it's gas on, man. I mean, there is no resting. It's go for it the whole time.
0: What a great start here in the early stages of the 97th Indianapolis 500-mile race, and it looks like Tony Kanaan is wanting to go back out in front of Jake Query. He will do just that as TK, the 11 car, back out in front.
4: The question now is, Marco Andretti going to be able to hold off Ed Carpenter? He's wanting to work his way back into that top two, but Tony Kanaan has himself about a 50-yard gap over both of them.
8: A couple of laps ago, we took a peek at that Sundrop machine, DHL sponsorship for Ryan Hunter-Reay. All of a sudden, he's worked his way into the top seven, and he's trying to draw a beat on Elio Castroneves. That's the battle for six.
6: Tony Kanaan started 12th, already up to first. Now again on the front straightaway, trying to hold off Marco Andretti.
0: Another great crowd here at the Indianapolis Motor Speedway watching these guys duke it out up front as once again Marco Andretti has gone to the point. Five lead changes in the first 17 laps of the 97th Indianapolis 500.
9: Hi, this is Sarah Fisher. Congratulations, Donald, on 50 years with the radio network.
0: Donald Davidson making his 50th consecutive appearance on an IMS Radio Network broadcast of the Indianapolis 500. Welcome back. 21 of 200 laps are complete. Marco Andretti is out in front. Tony Kanaan runs second. Ed Carpenter is third. Rookie Carlos Munoz is fourth, and EJ Viso is fifth. Six lead changes among Carpenter, Kanaan, and Andretti in these first 21 laps. As today we're watching 31 drivers from the United States, Colombia, Australia, England, Scotland, Switzerland, France, Venezuela, Japan, Spain, Brazil, and Canada duke it out today here at the world's greatest race course. Davey Hamilton, you've been keeping your eye on the fastest lap speeds up to this point. Right now, P1 belongs to Townsend Bell at 224.252 miles an hour, but you're pretty happy with your guy, Simon Pagenaud, who drives the Schmidt Hamilton Motorsports HP entry, as right now he is currently P3 on that chart.
2: Yeah, and we actually like the next, Catherine Legg second, which is out of our camp. camp, Pagano, and then Vautier, who's out of our camp. So we have three of the top five speeds. Now, we're back in the pack right now, but we're promising. We are getting the toe. There's no doubt about it. We have draft back there. Dirty air helps us gain speed, but hopefully those guys can climb forward.
0: Jerry Baker, top eight runners right now, all powered by Chevrolet. Looks a lot like what we saw here in qualifying.
10: Well, as a matter of fact, Buck, we've seen that the entire month of May. The Chevrolets have been the power as far as running speeds are concerned. We'll see how they hold up durability-wise.
0: One caution today. It came on lap four, unfortunately, for J.R. Hildebrand. His day, Dave Wilson, came to a very early end.
11: Or what happened?
12: We just got loose. I'm not really, you know, I don't think there was anything really serious about where we were at on track or, you know, where other cars were. I was trying to give Hinchcliffe, you know, a little bit of clean air so that, you know, I didn't just chop down on him going into one, but just really disappointing. You know, the guys have worked extremely hard, and, you know, we had been strong, you know, all month long, so... Just really disappointed for, you know, the National Guard team and you know, everybody that's involved. You know, I felt like we were heading into a really really good day today. So you know, just massively disappointed for everybody.
13: Thanks, JR.
12: Thanks,
13: JR Hildebrand. Disappointed, but again, Panther Racing, second, four out of the last 5 years, won't happen again this year.
0: Well, here's a young man, Davey, who has left this track on three occasions pretty upset. Even the year he finished second, it was a bad taste in his mouth because he should have won in 2011. But for J.R. Hildebrand, a tough way to end your month of May 2013, a 33rd place finish.
2: No, without a doubt. I mean, that's not where they want to be. And it's the Indy 500. You build and work so hard for this race, but... unfortunately, it's going to be one of those sour days going home early. But, man, I'll tell you right now, them Chevrolets have this field covered, don't they, Mike?
0: Yeah, they really do right now, as Chevy occupies the top eight spots. Andretti, Kanaan, Carpenter, Munoz, Hunter Ray, your top five. Viso is sixth. Castroneves is seventh. Power is eighth. 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The first Honda Power driver you find is Alex Tagliani, who currently runs ninth. Then you've got Justin Wilson, who fills out the top ten. Right now, though, out in front, Jake Query continues to be who wants to lead this thing as the hydroxy-cut car, car number 11 of Tony Kanaan, goes back to the point.
4: Tony Kanaan comes through. Marco Andretti is right there. It's as if he's Tony Kanaan's shadow. But right now, hydroxy-cut car number 11 leads the field into turn number 3.
8: And Carpenter is now under assault for that third spot as they reach turn number 3. That's Carlos Munoz, the upstart rookie, looking to get a piece of Ed Carpenter. Couldn't get it done that time in the apex of 3. Ryan Hunter Ray slips into 5th.
6: Tony Kanaan's best finish 9 years ago was 2nd. He was 3rd a year ago. He's going to have to hold off Andretti again, Mike.
0: So they come to the line, and Tony Kanaan will lead, but Marco Andretti will dive underneath him once again and will go back out in front. Okay, let's check in with our Exergen pit reporters. We'll start with an update on Graham Rahal and Catherine Legg. Day first, as right now, Catherine Legg, one of the fastest cars out on track.
14: Yeah, there's no doubt about that. And Catherine just coming over the radio saying, boys, this thing is fast. She's already picked up 9 spots, and that, of course, is after taking a splash of fuel and 4 fresh tires as well. Meanwhile, the struggles this month for Bobby Rahal and Rahal Letterman Lanigan Racing continue. They weren't very fast during qualifying, and now Graham Rahal sitting 28th. To Nick Yeoman.
6: Now we're down with Michael Young. All kinds of problems for Joseph Newgarden. They adjusted the tire pressure. They had problems getting the fuel hose out. They lost the right rear. Then they finally got the right rear on. He had all kinds of a loose car. They added a little bit on the rear end, but a tough first stop for Joseph Newgarden.
1: And Nick Yeoman here as Joseph Newgarden makes his way out of pit lane. Tony Kanaan back to the lead, passing Marco Andretti on the front straightaway. Pretty happy with that car. The team told him about 5 or 6 laps ago to settle in and start hitting that fuel number. But knowing TK, he didn't want to sit behind that RC Cola car very long. Mike King, a couple of former Andretti teams battling out for the lead.
0: Well, our pit update is brought to you by Exergen, changing the way the world takes temperatures. Tony Kanaan will head to pit lane. Catherine Legg is on pit lane. Marco Andretti continues out in front. Let's go to Tony Kanaan.
1: Nick Yeoman down here. Tony Kanaan, that hydroxy cut crew have been absolutely fantastic all season long. They bring the pit sign down. Tony Kanaan pitting here on lap 29. That's a little early than we expected. We expected lap 31, 32 to see the pit sequence and the cycles begin. Tony Kanaan's team will go to work. A little slow on the right rear tire. They're waiting, filling that car full of fuel. He'll rev the engine, and Tony Kanaan pulls away.
15: Marco coming soon.
0: Okay, we're taking a look at drivers that are now coming to pit lane. Let's check in, I think, with Dave first. Dave, it looks like, is Catherine Legg in, and is there an issue on that car?
14: Yeah, we were just talking up Catherine Legg and the great job that she did to not only make up nine spots or so. She was high as 24th, but now she sits here on pit road. The crew looking at the back end of her machine as now Connor Daly comes in for four tires and fuel.
0: Okay, the leaders are in as well. Let's go to Kevin Lee.
15: Marco Andretti will hit it first. Ed Carpenter got there second. Right in between them is EJ Viso. So three of the top five making their first stop here around lap 30. A little bit slow getaway from Marco Andretti, and Carpenter's got a chance. Drag race to the line, and Marco will maintain the advantage. Carpenter right behind him, and then about 20 car lengths, we see EJ Viso.
0: Tristan Vautier comes off of pit lane. The rookie Connor Daly will exit pit lane. Ryan Hunter-Reay, who led one lap, will now come to pit lane. Behind him, it looks like Carlos Munoz, the rookie. Takuma Sato is in, so the Foyt crew going to work on the 14 car. Ryan Hunter-Reay is in. Let's go back to either Kevin Lee or Nick Yeoman.
15: Yeah, Nick Yeoman here. Carlos Munoz done exactly what he needed to do in these first 31 laps, Mike King. The team coaching him down pit lane. This is one of the first four tire stops this young man has ever done. Carlos Munoz, a good stop. Let's go to Michael Young.
16: Yeah, guys, for Takuma Sato, our points leader, we talked about Long Beach and that win there. They had another fantastic stop in this ABC supply pit. The guys are high-fiving all around. No changes for Sato.
0: Okay, we've got another gaggle of cars that have just exited as we are pitting now under green for the first round of stops here at the Indianapolis Motor Speedway. Elio Castroneves is in, Alex Tagliani, Dario Franchitti, Scott Dixon, James Hinchcliffe, and the two of A.J. Allmendinger. Let's go to Kevin Lee.
15: Elio Castroneves has a good location right now. It's a clean in, it's a clean out. Sunoco Fuel, four Firestone Firehawks. They are going to make a front wing adjustment and a little bit slow in the getaway to get it full of fuel. Castroneves is away right behind him. We see Alex Tagliani get out next. Yeah, and a good stop for Alex Tagliani as well. The 2011 pole sitter, a good stop. He's down and away. Will Power now making his way down pit lane. Let's go to Michael Young.
16: Yeah, Townsend Bell guys came in. Just a half turn in that front wing. Good stop for them. Good stop for Briscoe as well. And for Dale Coyne's Justin Wilson entry. No changes on that car. Justin will rejoin in the 10th position. To Kevin Lee.
15: Will Power at the very front of pit road because he was the fastest in the first segment of qualifying. That's how pit location is determined. That's why he has that front spot instead of Ed Carpenter. And he gets a clean in and a clean out. And that's a really good stop for Team Penske and Will Power.
0: Simon Pagenaud is on to pit lane and away. Meantime, Ed Carpenter looks like he and Marco Andretti will continue to battle. But right now, James Jakes is being shown as the race leader because Davey Hamilton, he pitted early on after that first caution. But James Jakes still out on track. He's done 29 laps since his last stop.
2: Yeah, that's right. He's going to be pitting any time, Mike. But right now, one thing for sure is the Hondas pitted later. They seem to be getting a little better mileage than those Chevrolets. Chevrolets are beating them on the track right now, but fuel means a big thing in this race.
0: No denying right now that the Chevys are far faster as we'll continue to watch. It's Jakes and Pippa Mann right now running first and second, and Simonetti, Silvestro, and Graham Rahal. They have not pitted for 29 laps. We expect them on pit lane very, very soon. Let's go to day first.
14: Yeah, an update real quickly on Catherine Legg. Turns out she brushed the wall in turn two. The car going so fast, she got a little high and had some slight damage to the right rear of her machine. To Kristen Airy.
6: We had an incident here in turn four. Sebastian Saavedra hit the marbles up high in turn number four, scraped his number six car up against that outside white retaining wall. He was under his own power and was moving down the front straightaway. But another incident, it's Sebastian Saavedra in car number six.
0: So our second one-car, single-car incident of the day involves the driver from Colombia as Sebastian Saavedra makes contact while running on lap 34. We're now showing 35 laps complete. It was Saavedra who was running on lap 35 and has just completed his 35th lap as he slowly comes across the yard of bricks. So our second caution of the day, once again, a single car incident for Sebastian Saavedra. James Jakes, who is yet to pit, is currently shown our leader. Pippa Mann, also yet to pit, is currently shown second. Simone Di Silvestro and Graham Rahal, same story there. They are in the top four. Ed Carpenter is the driver who is running fifth, but he will take over the lead as Jakes, Mann, Di Silvestro, and Rahal will likely come to pit lane during this yellow. on this Memorial Day weekend, we bring you this portion of the greatest spectacle in racing in support of our men and women in the U.S. Coast Guard. Thank you for your service. At the Indianapolis Motor Speedway, 37 of 200 laps complete on a cool, overcast day, but the racing has been spectacular. 13 lead changes among six different drivers early on. Ed Carpenter leading the way with 11 laps led, but Tony Kanaan close behind with 10 laps led. We are under caution for the second time of the day, a single car incident involving Sebastian Saavedra and Chris Denari. The report that you are getting is that possibly Pippa Mann is having a finger pointed at her by the Saavedra Dragon Racing team.
16: Yes, that's the report. Apparently, they're saying that she chopped him off, and that caused him to scoot up to the outside retaining wall, and that's where he hit the safer barrier, really in the apex of turn four, and then slid along the wall before heading down the front straightaway.
0: Okay, Jerry Baker, what are you hearing?
10: Well, I was listening to the transmission from that particular car. They first thought it was Justin Wilson, and the crew very quickly corrected him and said, no, it was Pippa Mann that got involved with that situation.
0: Okay, let's go down to one of our Exergen pit reporters, get an update on Joseph Newgarden from Michael Young. Michael?
17: Yeah, guys, he's coming in this time. The pits are just now getting open. Joseph is complaining of a vibration. Of course, they had those problems in the very first pit stop. He has not been happy with the car and the laps that happened and proceeded as soon as he got back out on the track. So they're going to come in. They're going to put scuff blacks on that car and hopefully fix that vibration that he has. For the number 77 of Simon Pagenaud, he said, guys, I need a little more downforce. They said, hang on to it. Be easy on the throttle. Try to save as much fuel as you can. They're going to try to stretch these runs as long as they can and try to get this done and hopefully save a little fuel mileage in that Honda.
0: Okay, so Jakes, Mann, DeSilvestro, and Ray Hall will all come to pit lane as they will give up their track position. They had done 32 laps since they had last stopped. So Ed Carpenter will take over the lead, and Ed has already led 11 laps. Let's get an update from Dave first. Dave?
14: Yeah, very busy on the north end of pit road. Pippa Mann, Graham Rahal, Simone DeSilvestro, James Jakes all making their stops. Graham, the first one away. Pippa Mann stalling her car. Now she's away here at the Indy 500.
0: Okay, this update brought to you by Exergen, honored for the fourth straight year as the number one selling retail thermometers. Our Exergen pit reporters working hard early on here at the 97th Indianapolis 500. Mark Royce is the president of GM North America, and certainly we are happy to have him in the booth as we are under caution. We've got a couple of minutes to talk to Mark. And well, Mark, first off, Jim Harbaugh did a great job and looked super in the Corvette pace car. You got a great one there. He loves going fast, and he loves IndyCar racing and, of course, football. But, man, the Chevys early are really having their way out there. One time held the top eight or nine spots. How you feeling for the 97th 500, 38 laps in?
18: I got to tell you, I never comment on this race because anything can happen on this race. But we feel very good, number one, that Jim drove the pace car today with the new C7 Corvette, which we introduced in Detroit here earlier this year. We're going into production here in a couple of months. But more importantly, the engines here today are making really great power. It's a little bit cooler day, which I think is working in our favor, it seems, right now anyway. Great teams, great drivers. There's nothing like firing these engines up. We've got new exhaust configurations here for Indy on the engines as well. So a lot of great technology happening. Hitachi has done a wonderful job on the fuel delivery part of it too. I was in the garages this morning. So we feel good about it. But I'll tell you what, Honda and Ganassi and some of the other Honda teams are always strong here. So we're in it for the long haul in the fight here.
0: How proud you must have been of your guys, particularly your engineers, but the Chevy teams after qualifying. It was a Chevy party in the Fast 9 as you guys had every spot, and 13 of the top 15 spots on the grid went to Chevy-powered cars.
18: Well, again, I think that it's a reflection of the work that's went in over the last year from the last Indy experience here with the engine. Had a great year racing-wise, but we really want to win here in Indianapolis and then again in Detroit in front of our hometown crowd again. So we're concentrated on this year, and really, I think we've got some great things learned over the last year and how deep to really push the engine as well. We've got a full year under our belt. So.
0: And you mentioned it, as if this weekend isn't big enough for you in the month of May and everything that is going on here, we leave here, go to Detroit next weekend. And, Mark, we're not running one. We're running two races, racing a full IZOD IndyCar Series event on Saturday and then turning around and doing it again, the Chevy Detroit duels, it should be a really quite a lot of fun.
18: Yeah, I think the city is going to surprise some people. We've done a lot to the city this year. Roger Penske and his organization have done a lot for the track there as well. We've actually, you'll see a bow tie that wraps the Renaissance Center, our headquarters.
0: So is that right?
18: Yeah, so we're pretty geared up for having exposure for Detroit here for 2 days there. So really excited about it, and a lot of people worked real hard.
0: Well, with Belle Isle sitting right in the middle of the Detroit River, it would be nice, and I believe the weatherman's going to cooperate. It would be nice if we'd click up the temperature about 20 degrees.
18: Yeah, I was surprised. You know, I drove down here yesterday from Detroit, and we were surprised to have a little bit of the coolness we have down here. But, I got, you know, as long as it doesn't rain, it's great racing.
0: Absolutely. It's perfect for making horsepower, that's for sure. Mark, as always, we appreciate everything Chevrolet does in support of racing in general, but IndyCar racing in particular. It's great seeing you. The new Chevy Corvette is just beautiful, and we're looking so forward to next weekend as well, but we got some business left to take care of here.
18: We do, and I just want to say thank you to all you gentlemen. You do a wonderful job representing the sport and commentating on it. It's just wonderful to be here again, and there's nothing like Chevrolet-powered open-wheel racing, so thanks again.
0: Mark, thanks for stopping by. Mark Royce is the president of GM North America. We'll, of course, be seeing him and so many of the GM folks next weekend in their home base of Detroit as we get set for the doubleheader, the Chevrolet-Detroit duel. Let's go to Dave Wilson. He's got Sebastian Saavedra.
13: Sebastian Saavedra just coming out of the medical center here. Sebastian, what caused you to get up into the wall?
19: I was just sad, man. Just sad. 2 weeks of pure work, an amazing car, drilling into the field, and nobody. Pipa man, of course, just doing a one-off here, just creating a lot of mess already. That's something that should have happened. You know, she's just out of control, and if they don't do something to her, man, like, it's going to continue to create problems out there.
13: Who were we talking about? She? Who is she?
19: Well, Pipa man, driving, I don't know for who, just a one-off. Just to somebody that doesn't care about the future, just cares about this race and destroys somebody that is thinking about a championship.
13: All right. Thank you, Sebastian Saavedra. Very upset with Pipa Mann.
0: Yep, and he is confirming what we had heard earlier as a finger being pointed at Pipa. Kevin Lee, we saw Ed Carpenter, who is now our race leader. We saw him cut a little grass in the north end as he kind of shortcutted one of the turns. What's going on with Ed?
15: Yeah, all is fine at this point, but he was warming up the tires and got down a little bit too low and went through the grass. And the team radioed after he reported that. They said, don't scare us like that. He responded, how do you think I feel? All is well, though, and he's still out in front.
0: Yeah, I can imagine. Yellow flag continues to wave. Let's get a break out of the way as we continue with live coverage of the 97th Indianapolis 500. At the Indianapolis Motor Speedway, green flag flies. Marco Andretti has passed Ed Carpenter, Jake Query, as we've completed 43 of 200 laps.
20: Marco Andretti comes from a family that many feel is owed one by this facility. On the other hand, Ed Carpenter's family owns it in its own right. But Marco Andretti, a 10-car length advantage over Ed Carpenter.
8: Defending series champion Ryan Hunter-Reay didn't slip a 20 in my pocket to get me to keep talking about him. He's just awfully fast. Suddenly, he has worked his way up to third at the exit of turn three.
6: And it's that RC Cola machine, Marco Andretti out of four. Just behind him is Carpenter. And then it's Ryan Hunter-Reay, the one car in third.
0: Well, here comes Ed Carpenter. He wants to lead this lap. He will. So Ed Carpenter, who gave up the lead early on, still out in front. It's Carpenter, Andretti, Hunter-Reay, Castroneves, and Kanaan, your top five. Carlos Munoz is sixth. Alex Tagliani is seventh. Then Takuma Sato, EJ Vizo, and Will Power. Mark James is the leader's head to you.
8: Pretty good ride by the young Colombian starting in the middle of the front row. You mentioned Carlos Munoz running in the sixth position. He stays with that lead draft. The front six separating themselves from Takuma Sato, who's starting to sneak up into the top ten, Chris.
6: That white, green, and gold car. The number 20 car, it's the Fuzzy's Vodka's car, and it's Ed Carpenter leading the way.
0: 16 lead changes already through the first 45 laps here today. Six different drivers have been out in front, led by Ed Carpenter, our pole sitter, who is led now for 18 laps. Tony Kanaan has been out in front for 10. Marco Andretti for 9. Davey Hamilton, the 78 of Simone Di Silvestro, has been issued a drive-through penalty for running over her air hose exiting her pit stall.
2: Never good. That's nothing you can't do, right? You got to make sure you get in these pits, you don't run over air hose, and your crew guys have to make perfect stops. May not even been her fault. The air hose just was out in the wrong place, and got to take a penalty.
0: Two single-car incidents, one on lap four, the other working lap 35. The first involved J.R. Hildebrand. He will finish 33rd here today. Sebastian Saavedra, the next driver out, he will finish 32nd. Sebastian Saavedra Day first was pointing the finger of blame at Pippa Mann for the reason he wound up in the wall. What are you hearing about Pippa?
14: Well, I just spoke with Darren Krauser, and Pippa Mann is going to come in. In fact, she's coming in right now for what appears to be a four-tire change and a fuel top-off. We'll see if there's anything else developing on the number 63 machine, but whatever happened out there between Pippa and Sebastian Saavedra, Pippa is kind of blowing off like it's no big deal. In fact, she was complaining about the move that Saavedra put on her. We'll see what happens. She says that there might be a toe issue, and her day might be terminal. We're also keeping an eye on the 1996 champion, Buddy Lazier. He's come to a stop on pit road. His day may also be done as well.
0: E.J. Vizo putting a move on Will Power as Vizo will pick up a position. He will go to eighth place with that move on the front straight. Nick Yeoman, you've got an update on Tony Kanaan.
1: Tony Kanaan restarted fifth, and that is where he's running right now, Mike King. I think they are wanting to try to hit that number. We're hearing up and down pit lane with Tony Kanaan, also Carlos Munoz, that they want to hit their numbers and run in traffic. When Tony Kanaan was mixing it up, making passes and leading quite a few laps, he had to pit on lap 29, which was a good two or three laps before everybody. So, Mike, we got a long way to go, only at about a quarter mark. And Kevin Lee, a lot of these teams, including Marco Andretti, trying to hit that fuel number.
15: Yeah, I think Marco is content to run in second behind Ed Carpenter. After the first round of pit stops, Kyle Moyer, his strategist, said, all right, because you've led so many laps, they're a lap or so better on fuel. Everybody that's drafting is getting much better fuel mileage. After they went back and forth after the restart, he settled in second, and Kyle Moyer said, good thinking. That's smart.
0: Chevy right now holding down the top five spots is Carpenter, Andretti, Hunter Ray, Castroneves, and Kanaan own those positions. We're hitting it just a little bit late, station, so we apologize, but we need to pause 10 seconds for station identification. 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Dave, first, an update on Pippa Mann.
14: And Pippa Mann has climbed out of her Honda, number 63, Cyclops gear, the sponsorship on her ride for the month of May. Pippa, what happened?
3: Well, I'm actually pretty furious with race control right now. They told us to reorder under yellow. Certain cars, including Graham Rahal, did not reorder under yellow, and it was actually Graham in front of me and moving around in front of me that caused me to push up into the wall. My mistake, because I'm inexperienced in these cars to get the push, but I'm kind of furious about what was going on out there, really. We shouldn't have been in that position.
14: Would another lap taken care of that situation?
3: I don't know. Nobody seemed to know what was going on. We knew where we were meant to be ordered, and I tried to put myself in that place, and I had cars overtaking me under yellow, doing all sorts of stupid stuff out there, and race control's got its eyes closed.
14: Last thing, Sebastian Saavedra was, let's go back up top, Mike King.
0: Okay, thanks very much, Dave first. Okay, Jerry Baker, we are hearing that cars 15 and 16 have just been handed $10,000 fines for blend line violations. What's going on?
10: Yeah, I was monitoring Bo Barfield, who was the race director here, and he was very emphatic about that. He called them out, 15 and 16, $10,000 fine. Mike, I don't know that I've ever heard of a fine being handed out during the race.
0: Well, apparently he decided that both Graham Rahal and James Jakes did something egregious enough that they were going to pay it right now. So maybe something new here at the Indianapolis Motor Speedway. Michael Young, an update on Takuma Sato.
16: Guys, for our points leader, oh so close last year, and he has another fast car in the 97th running of the 500. Said he has a little bit of understeer, but nothing he can't deal with. He restarted in the 8th position, already moved up 2 positions to 6. Looks forward to a nice day from Takuma Sato.
0: Yeah, so Takuma Sato, who comes in with back-to-back podiums under his belt, he won the race at Long Beach, putting A.J. Foyt and Foyt Racing back in victory lane for the first time in better than a decade, and followed that up with a second place finish in Sao Paulo, Brazil. Leads the Izod IndyCar Series Championship coming into race number 5 on the schedule, the Indianapolis 500. Marco Andretti has gone back to the front. Donald Davidson, we're halfway home on meeting what we did last year. when it comes to lead changes, as we are now at 17 lead changes, Donald. And Davey, it has been fast and it has been furious up to this point when it comes to the driver swapping the lead position up front.
2: Well, they're doing it again right now, Mike, down the back straightaway. It looks like Ed Carpenter going back around Marco Andretti, which he is, but it's basically those two guys really dominating this race right now.
0: So we keep our eye on the leaders, Carpenter, Andretti, and Ryan Hunter-Reay. Elio Castroneves is fourth. Tony Kanaan is fifth. EJ Vizo is sixth. Then you've got Munoz, the rookie, who runs seventh. Takuma Sato is eighth. Will Power is ninth. And Alex Tagliani currently runs in 10th place. Across the line, it's Ed Carpenter, Jake Query, leading Marco Andretti by about three car lengths, headed to two.
20: Just behind them as Marco Andretti tries to close in on Ed Carpenter. Then you've got Ryan Hunter-Reay, then Elio Castroneves. Those four checked out just a little bit before you get to that fifth place car mark of Tony Kanaan.
8: EJ Vizo has hit the button the last couple of laps. He's picked off about four cars to work his way back solidly into the top ten. He's now trying to draw a bead on Tony Kanaan at the exit of three.
16: Yeah, Tony Kanaan, there are now five cars and really eight cars that have broken away from the field, and it's Ed Carpenter in the lead, Mike.
0: Kind of interesting as we now have Chevy drivers running in the top seven spots. But Davey, it is Simon Pagenaud, James Jakes, and Townsend Bell, Sebastian Bourdais, and Catherine Legg who have recorded the five fastest laps of the day, led by Pagenaud with Honda Power 225.197.
2: Well, in the back, they're back of the pack, Mike. They get free air. All that draft that they get in, they gain speed. But now they got to get by these guys. They're all running towards the back of the pack with high speeds. Do they have enough to get to the front, or just have to wait and see?
0: Ed Carpenter, our pole sitter, is out in front of Marco Andretti by 27 hundredths of a second. Ryan Hunter-Reay is third. Elio Castroneves is fourth. Tony Kanaan is fifth. 55 of 200 laps are complete, soon to be 56 here at the Indianapolis Motor Speedway. Just a couple of minutes ago, we told you that Race Control had issued $10,000 fines to two of the Ray Hall Letterman Lanigan cars, both Graham Ray Hall and James Jakes. Day first, you got Bobby Ray Hall.
14: Yeah, Bobby Ray Hall's here. Just kind of shaking his head about these $10,000 fines. I've never heard of such a thing at the Indy 500, Bobby.
5: Yeah, I don't know.
14: What do you make of it?
5: They make it up as they go along.
14: Yeah, we have a yellow, Mike King.
0: Yeah, let's go to turn number two.
20: It happened just outside of turn number two, for that matter, just outside of my vantage point. But I believe getting loose just past the turn two suites, it's, I believe, Takuma Sato. But we'll see who it is that has come to a stop. This happened just outside of the turn two suites. Takuma Sato, the highest running Honda in eighth position, has come to a stop at the inside of the track.
0: Yeah, we were just talking about Takuma Sato and the fact that he had the momentum at his back with back-to-back podium finishes, including that win at Long Beach a few weeks ago. Davey, have not yet seen a replay. Here it is now as Takuma Sato, he simply lost the rear end coming off of turn number two.
2: Just got a little bit loose on the exit of turn two. Almost kept it going, Mike. You've seen that he spun. He did a 360.
0: Made no contact.
2: And he had made no contact, and he's trying to get the safety workers just to fire him up so he doesn't go a lap down, but did a good job by keeping it out of the wall. But watch after he does the 360. You can tell he tries to gas it up again and continue going right there, and then just lose it just that little bit, just spun it back around. Lost power, and now he's just waiting to get started. And he can come back to the pits, get some fresh Firestones, and stay in this race at least.
0: So Takuma Sato will now bring out our third caution of the day here at the Indianapolis Motor Speedway. Back at the Indianapolis Motor Speedway, third caution flag of the day. Once again, a single car incident for Takuma Sato in the Foyt Racing number 14 ABC Supply car spun as he exited turn number two, did not make contact. Yellow flag, though, continues to wave as we have gotten a bit of a track cleanup, and Takuma is making his way back to pits to replace those four Firestone Firehawks. Ryan Hunter-Reay has gone to the top of the leaderboard. Marco Andretti is next, then Ed Carpenter, Tony Kanaan, and Will Power. We've had 19 lead changes already, and we are just past the quarter mark, if you will, of the 97th Indy 500. Everybody pitted during this caution. Let's start with an update, Kevin Lee.
15: You mentioned Ryan Hunter-Reay has gone to the top. He came in third by the advantage of pit location. He's at the gasoline alley area, so he's got a clean in, and that's what Kyle Moyer told Marco Andretti. You did nothing wrong. Ryan Hunter-Reay had the easy in. It was a good stop for Marco. He comes out second, then Ed Carpenter, followed by Kanaan, Will Power, and Elio Castroneves to Nick Yeoman.
21: Yeah, you mentioned Tony Kanaan, plus one after that sequence of pit stops. A good stop for the Hydroxy Cut crew. His engineer, Eric Cowden, got on the radio and told Tony Tony Kanaan that during this next run, he can play around a bit with the fuel mixture somewhere in between 4 and 6. Obviously, they were trying to hit that number, that mark that they want as far as fuel mileage is concerned. This caution kind of throws that out the window. Everybody on the same page. How about Dario Franchitti all the way back in 17th? He came in for 4 tires and fuel, complaining that that car way too loose, awful in traffic, and just terrible right now. Let's go to Michael Young.
17: Yeah, indeed. Kind of a reset down here on pit lane. Everybody working on their fuel strategy. That is out the window for now for Takuma Sato. He just made his pit stop. They added a half a turn in that front wing. He was complaining of the understeer, as we had talked before. It looked as if he maybe washed out in turn number one, and as he tried to save it, lost the back end. They've adjusted that car. Really no harm, no foul there, no damage to the car. AJ, or I should say Larry Foyt, just said, take your time, be easy with it, as we have a gaggle of cars making their way down the front straightaway. I don't know what happened, but they really bunched up the start-finish line. Let's go down to Dave first.
14: And 4 tires and fuel for Connor Daly, Anna Beatrice, Graham Rahal, James Jakes, Buddy Lazier. They thought they were done for the day with the fuel pickup problem. Something now, they apparently have fixed it. He's now back on the race course.
0: Okay, so as we continue on with 60 of 200 laps complete, we will be going back to Green Flag Racing momentarily, but let me say it's a pleasure to welcome for the first time to our booth here, 104 feet above the Yard of Bricks, the governor of the state of Indiana, a man that many of you listening throughout the state of Indiana got to know on the radio, Governor Mike Pence. It's great to have you here. How are you, sir?
7: Mike, it's great to be here. Really a dream come true to be up here in the tower with you. What a great day and what a great race.
0: Your first race as governor of the state of Indiana, is it different watching as a governor?
7: You know, it on a certain level, it is different. It's but on another level, you know, I've been coming to this track, I think, for about 40 years. My wife bought her first ticket when she was 12 years old. We are just dyed-in-the-wool race fans, and it's a great day for Indy.
0: Stay right where you are. You've done lots of radio, so we're going to go Green Flag Racing. Marco Andretti is going to move the inside of Ryan Hunter-Reay. He will take over the lead. Jake Query, as they head to you with 61 of 200 complete.
20: This is the sixth race for Ryan Hunter-Reay. It's the first one he's ever led, but once they go to green, Marco Andretti slung right around him. Tony Kanaan now trying to threaten for that second position.
8: Marco has hit the button. He's pulled out to about a 3-car-length advantage as they are single-filed through the first 7. Then they go 3 wide at the setup at turn number 3, and a gaggle of cars led by E.J. Viso and Alex Tagliani.
16: Well, they'll have to string it out. You can't go 3 wide through the short chute. It looked like Ryan Hunter-Reay slowed down. We've got a pack. They did try to go 3 wide in 4.
0: Ryan Hunter-Reay will move around Marco Andretti. He'll go back to the front, so Ryan Hunter-Reay once again will be shown the leader. Andretti is second. Kanaan is third. Carpenter is fourth, and Power is fifth, and Donald Davidson with 62 laps complete. We already have seen 21 lead changes among 6 different drivers here today.
9: Well, in the 1930 race, there was 1 lead change. Billy Arnold took over the lead on the 3rd lap and led the rest of the way. And I don't know what the average would be, but I would say that prior to the pace car coming on the track to back up the field, probably 7 or 8 maybe was typical. And now, golly, that record from 1960 that got beaten, that's going to be 3rd very soon.
0: Ed Carpenter just made a move to go to 2nd place, Jake Query.
20: Ed Carpenter now tries to close in on Ryan Hunter-Reay. Those two separating themselves, then Marco Andretti running in 3rd. The field now single file as they work their way to the north end of the track.
8: Yeah, for the first time we've seen the front 2 try to check out. Ed Carpenter wants the lead. He'll grab it at the entrance to turn 3. So it's Carpenter, Ryan Hunter-Reay, Marco, and TK at the exit of turn 3.
16: And he zoomed out about 8 or 10 car lengths now. Ed Carpenter is out of 4. He's got a nice cushion ahead of Ryan Hunter-Reay.
0: So here is Ed Carpenter once again out in front in the Fuzzies Ultra Premium Vodka car. Behind him, Ryan Hunter-Reay defending eyes on IndyCar Car Series champ, and Marco Andretti runs 3rd. Davey Hamilton, been a long time since we've seen 3 American drivers out in front and all in cars that could win this race.
2: Well, that's a question for Donald, right? That's been a really long time to have all Americans in the top 3 right now, but I'll tell you, those guys consistently are strong. We've seen the top 4 guys in the top 4 most of the day, but Power and Castro Nevis and those Penske cars, they're moving their way up too as well.
0: Tony Kanaan has led laps today, has been out in front for 10 laps. When he went to the point for the first time, the place exploded with applause. Tony Kanaan currently runs 4th. Will Power is 5th. 3-time 500 winner Elio Castro Nevis is 6th. E.J. Viso is 7th. James Hinchcliffe is 8th. A.J. Allmendinger, the rookie, is 9th. And Alex Tagliani is 10th. We're being joined in our broadcast booth here, 104 feet above the Yard of Bricks, by Indiana Governor Mike Pence. longtime radio guy before he ever got into politics. And I'm curious, did you ever think that putting on a headset could lead to the governor's mansion?
7: You know, I've always had a heart for public service, but I've had just as much a heart for radio. And I just got to tell you, being up here in the tower with you guys is it's just a real joy. And this is a voice of the Speedway that reaches all around the world. And we're awfully proud of this place and proud of the Motor Speedway Radio Network.
0: And what a day this is for both Indianapolis and the state of Indiana. This race, the biggest race in the world, followed tonight by what will be a very well-attended and much-watched NBA playoff game. And only really, I think, the city of Indianapolis could pull off two events like that on one day.
7: There's so many great things happening in Indiana and the Indianapolis 500-mile race. Pacers versus the Heat, headed to an inevitable national championship, is all just part of a widening story of success in the Hoosier State, and I couldn't be more thrilled to be governor.
0: Don't want to put you on the spot, but I might as well while you're here. Do you have a favorite? Do you have somebody you're picking?
7: You know, to be honest with you, I just admire every single one of the men and women that have the courage to get on this track. But seeing a local hometown hero like Ed Carpenter on point, running so well, we might be cheering just a little bit louder for Ed today.
0: Well, Mr. Governor, we look forward to seeing you for at least the next three races and maybe beyond that. So we'll have to wait, but who knows? You know, two terms, certainly. Is it too early to already start thinking about reelection?
7: Yes, it is. we'll leave that race to
0: another
7: day.
0: Why don't we let you enjoy the final 133 laps first, okay?
7: Thanks,
0: Governor Mike Pence,
7: thanks
0: so much for stopping by the booth today. We certainly do appreciate
7: it. You bet. Thank you.
0: As Governor Pence is here, Kevin Lee, you've got an update on Ed Carpenter, our race leader.
11: Well, we all know that you're saving more fuel if you're not leading the race, but after he took the lead just a few moments ago, Ed said, I know we're saving fuel, but I'd rather stay out front than play that game and going back and forth.
0: Well, Ed Carpenter right now is content, Davey, to lead this race. He has led 33 of the 68 laps here so far as Jerry Baker, Ed Carpenter out in front as Governor Pence heads out of the booth. Ed Carpenter's got a very, very strong race car.
10: I've been listening, Mike. I've been monitoring he and his spotter. The conversation is very level, and the spotter doing a great job of telling him who's behind him, how far back he is. They're actually having a conversation as this race goes on.
0: Okay, let's get an update. Dave, first on 1996 500 winner, Buddy Lazier.
14: And after a five-year hiatus from the Indy 500, I know, Buddy, you were hoping to spend a little bit more time in today's race. What put you out?
12: We're not sure yet. We're not sure yet. We just know it's missing something fierce. So, you know, we on that first fuel stint, we got low on fuel. We lost fuel pressure, and we could never get it back. So we're not really sure if it's electronic or mechanical in nature.
14: All told, though, you're a couple of weeks here. How was it being back, buddy?
12: It was great, but I tell you, I'm here to race, and the juices are flowing. I had a decent race car, and I felt like by the end of the event, we could really get it, you know, get with it. So it's just really unfortunate because that was just so good, you know, so good. But hopefully I'll get another run at it.
14: Great to see you back. Buddy Lazier out here at Indy.
0: Yeah, he was Donald Davidson, the oldest driver in the field, the 96 winner and the 2000 IndyCar Series champion.
9: Not only that, Mike, but he had a chance to get rather a surprising record. If he could have completed 127 laps today, he would have moved from 8th to 7th in the all-time laps completed. He would have had more laps in the race than Johnny Rutherford.
0: Wow. Wow, but it didn't happen, unfortunately, for Buddy Lazier today as we watch the leaders come off of turn number four. Ed Carpenter in that green, white, and gold accented Fuzzy's Ultra Premium Vodka car. Meantime, Tony Kanaan, he wants to go to second place, Jake Query.
20: Tony Kanaan makes quick work of Ryan Hunter-Reay. Now that black machine of Tony Kanaan with purple trim tries to close in on Ed Carpenter. Hunter-Reay now has some business from Will Power taking a look at that DHL machine.
8: TK usually hits the button on the green flag. He's been a bit more methodical this time as Ed Carpenter works his way around Ryan Hunter-Reay. It was Tony Kanaan who picked off third place about two laps ago, and now Chris Denary, he's in second.
16: Yes, and it is Ed Carpenter, Tony Kanaan, and now Will Power again in third as he got around Hunter-Reay.
0: Yeah, everyone now pretty evenly spaced across the yard of bricks. 22 lead changes here today. Three cautions, for 15 of the first 72 laps. Let's get an update on Joseph Newgarden. Boy, Michael Young, not a good day for the Century 21 car.
17: Boy, guys, they are just sitting down here on pit lane, and Joseph shaking his head. He said, this car is bottoming out. He goes, I don't even feel comfortable driving it under caution out in turn three. He said, we just, every time we get into turn three, it just bottoms out. They're working on the rear end of the car. Now they've got the engine cover off, and Joseph just talking with Sarah saying, I don't know what we can do. It just keeps bottoming out in turn three, and we're not even at speed. So a frustrating day, and hopefully not an end to the day yet for Joseph Newgarden.
0: Okay, we've got a race for the lead. Tony Kanaan will go back out in front as he gets around Ed Carpenter. Jake Query, headed to you.
20: Tony Kanaan just got everybody in turn number one and two on their feet. There are a lot of people who would love to see Tony Kanaan finally kick down that door and win himself an Indianapolis 500. He's got the lead over Carpenter.
8: He's led over 200 laps here at the Indianapolis Motor Speedway and so sorely wants to see his likeness on Ed BorgWarner. A five-car length advantage as Carpenter is second. Now Will Power is in third.
6: And again, they are on their feet in turn four. A fan favorite is Tony Kanaan, that hype. That machine has about a 10-car length advantage.
0: Will Power now will move to the inside of Ed Carpenter just as he crosses the yard of bricks. So Jake Query, now we've got a new second-place runner.
20: Yeah, Will Power has been stalking in kind of a stealth mode the last 20 laps or so. But now Will Power tries to close in on Tony Kanaan. Those two 15-car lengths ahead of Ed Carpenter. Will Power now working on TK.
8: Yeah, Will Power had a great qualifying day. He was not able to get to the pole in the front row, still had a good day nonetheless. Will Power now leads the Indianapolis 500. He slips around TK at the apex of three.
6: And in the short shoot, it's Penske Power and Will Power with the lead. The hydroxy cut machine of Tony Kanaan is about 10 car lengths back.
0: Will Power.

0: The car was pretty good, but dealing with a little bit of understeer, a little bit of push, so a quarter turn of wing on that last stop. I did have on my notes he was ninth on lap 54, and now he's all the way out in the front.
1: Well, Tony Kanaan certainly does not look like he's going to let Will lead for long, but right now Will Power is out in front. Here is the full field rundown with 76 of 200 laps complete at the 97th running of the Indianapolis 500. Will Power is your leader. Tony Kanaan runs second. Ryan Hunter-Reay is third. Marco Andretti is fourth, and E.J. Fizo is fifth. Ed Carpenter runs sixth. A.J. Allmendinger has just now swapped positions as Carpenter has been relegated to seventh, and Allmendinger has gone to sixth. Munoz is eighth. Elio Castroneves is ninth, and Alex Tagliani is tenth. James Hinchcliffe is 11th. Townsend Bell, 12th. Oriel Servia, 13th, and Ryan Briscoe is 14th. Simon Pagenaud is 15th. Scott Dixon is 16th. Dario Franchitti is 17th. Graham Rahal is 18th. Tristan Vautier runs 19th. James Jakes is 20th, and Charlie Kimball is 21st. Takuma Sato is 22nd. Justin Wilson is 23rd. Simone Di Silvestro is 24th. Sebastian Bourdais is 25th. And Connor Daly currently runs 26th. Anna Beatriz is 27th. Catherine Legg shown 28th and 5 laps down. Joseph Newgarden is shown 29th, 7 laps down. Pippa Mann is out, shown in 30th place. Buddy Lazier is out, shown in 31st. Sebastian Saavedra out in 32nd. And J.R. Hildebrand went out on lap number 4. He will be credited with a 33rd place finish at the 97th Indianapolis 500. Live coverage continues of the 97th running of the Indianapolis 500 here on the Indianapolis Motor Speedway Radio Network. It's a pleasure to welcome to today's broadcast Dr. Frank Pompei, the inventor of the Exergen temporal scanner and the president of Exergen. Dr. Pompei, wish you could be here with us, but happy we were able to join you by phone today.
2: Yes, and thank you for letting me be part of the race.
1: Absolutely, and of course, Exergen is a part of every IndyCar Series event. Our Exergen pit reporters give us an accurate read on everything that's going on pit lane and have done that up to this point during today's Indianapolis 500. But real quick, Dr. Pompei, if you could explain Exergen, the product itself, the temporal scanner, how it works and how you get tied to racing as part of your marketing plan.
2: The Exergen temporal scanner provides a medically accurate temperature with just a gentle forehead scan. It's so accurate that rectal thermometers are no longer needed, which is a big relief. And about, I don't know, 5 million or so families already own one. And so we've been very, very pleased with the tremendous acceptance that we received from both the medical community and also from families at home. In fact, one of the things that we're doing with racing families is offering them a chance to win a free Exergen temporal scanner by joining the Guess the Green Flag Temperature. At the beginning of the race, of course, there's an announcement of what the temperature is at the conditions, because it does make a difference in terms of how the race is conducted. And so we thought we would participate in that by offering a contest for families at home that guess the temperature at the start of the race. Just go to IndyCarRadio.com or Exergen.com and click on the banner, and then you're able to guess the temperature of the upcoming races.
1: Yeah, starting at Detroit, in fact, next weekend. And all of those winners, Dr. Pompei, will then go into a drawing for a family trip for four to the 2014 Indianapolis 500, which also includes becoming an honorary Exergen pit reporter for our IMS radio network coverage of the race. So this is really something that we hope a lot of racing fans listening to the broadcast are going to take advantage of.
2: Yes. We're very, very pleased to participate in that, and you'll look forward to all the winners, and one very, very happy winning family that will be able to go to the 2014 next year at the Indianapolis 500, enjoy all of the festivities and in the race.
1: On this Memorial Day weekend, we bring you this portion of the world's greatest race in support of our men and women in the U.S. Army. Thank you for your service. Tony Kanaan has taken over the lead at the Indianapolis Motor Speedway, 89 of 200 laps complete. Kanaan will now come to pit lane, as will Ryan Hunter-Reay. Let's go to Kevin Lee with an update as Will Power gave up the lead, Kevin, to make his pit stop with 89 complete.
3: Well, he's won 18 IndyCar races, 17 on road and street course races, but he's cruising here today. Good stop for Will Power.
1: So Will Power's in and he is out. Now Tony Kanaan, Ryan Hunter-Reay, A.J. Allmendinger, Marco Andretti, Ed Carpenter, and directly below us, the 22 of Oriel Servia. Let's go to Nick Yeoman.
4: Yeah, a slew of cars. Tony Kanaan had to lock up the brakes. The hydroxy-cut crew going to work. Tony Kanaan down and away. Kevin Lee, there's a ton of cars headed to pit lane on Exeter to you.
3: And a real slow stop for Marco Andretti. Kanaan, then Hunter-Reay, then Allmendinger, then Marco Andretti, then Ed Carpenter. Both Carpenter and Andretti dealing with all kinds of issues in traffic. Great out front, but not in traffic. They adjusted the front and the rear wing for Marco Andretti. Day first.
5: And a fire erupting from the left-hand side of Connor Daly's machine as they tried to take out the fuel hose. They quickly drenched that. The fire out. Now Connor Daly back on pit road. And a Beatrice also on pit road, Kevin Lee.
3: We're going to see Elio Castroneves in a moment. EJ Viso has been running strong all day long. He had a clean in and a clean, well, not so clean. He's going to have to deal with Connor Daly coming by, and Viso will just barely beat into the line, and then we'll see Scott Dixon roll by.
1: Takuma Sato in and out. We're seeing the 18 car of Anna Beatriz on pit lane as well. The 19 car of Justin Wilson, the Boy Scouts of America car, is in and out. Michael Young, you've got cars in front of you.
6: Yes, indeed. We've had a bunch of stops on this end. Ryan Briscoe stalled the car. They got it refired. Didn't lose too much time. They actually added a little front wing. Justin Wilson just came in. They took the front wing out that they added on the last stop. Townsend Bell, who's running in the top 10 most of the day, the second to last bullet for Panther Racing. A great stop. Townsend down and away.
1: To Kevin Lee.
3: Carlos Munoz and Elio Castroneves are both in. Castroneves near pit out. They made a front wing adjustment, and he is going to get a spot on Munoz, Nick.
4: Yeah, Munoz exiting the pit. Happy with that race car. His engineer, John Tanakis, walking it through, and another good stop. James Hinchcliffe, it looked like Mike King, picked up a couple spots as he exited pit lane.
1: Boy, a lot of activity being covered by our Exergen pit reporters. Accurate reads on all of these stops is right now we are showing 92 of 200 laps complete. And Davey, 27 lead changes, and we're not yet at the midway point of today's race.
7: Well, there's going to be plenty more, it looks like. Now, Will Power, he was the first Chevrolet to come in a pit.
1: Right.
7: So, you know, fuel mileage just means so much. Now, if no yellows come out, Mike, these laps add up at the end. And is he going to be short because he's the first one to pit? Have to wait and see. But yellows erase all that, by the way.
1: Tony Kanaan is out in front. He is our race leader. Ryan Hunter-Reay runs second. EJ Viso is third. And Paul Page, a bit of an anomaly here. Our first two rounds of stops have both, for most of the drivers, come under green flag conditions.
8: Yeah, and a big surprise that it's doing that, too. A big surprise to me is right now it seems that Honda has a tiny edge, maybe a one-lap edge on distance on fuel. Doesn't make a lot of difference right now. But we get down toward the 190th lap, it could make a lot of difference.
1: Absolutely, Paul. But if we look back to 2012, it appears that the edge is far less significant. Last year, it looked like Honda had maybe a two-lap
8: exactly.
1: edge. This year, it looks like Chevy may have cut the advantage in half.
8: Right there together.
1: Yep. So it's going to be interesting to see how these stops play out. And, Davey, if you're a driver in the car, are you even concerned about that right now, about where you're going to be 60, 70, 80 laps down the road with maybe 20 to go here?
7: I still think it's too early to be thinking about that, Mike. We're not even halfway in this race yet, and I think it's too early. Now, if you're in the back of the field and you're content where you're at, you go ahead and save it. But at this point, I don't think it's in their minds.
1: Well, let's take a look at the top 10, and Chevy continues to dominate out in front. Tony Kanaan is our race leader. 28 lead changes today. Tony Kanaan, one of eight different drivers to lead. He has been out in front for now 16 laps here of the 94, a 95 that we have completed. So it's Kanaan, Hunter-Reay, Viso, Allmendinger, Andretti, Castroneves, Power, Tagliani, Carpenter, and Servia, the top 10. Nick Yeoman, you've got Kevin Kalkoven.
4: Yeah, he is the co-owner with Jimmy Vassar for Tony Kanaan's car, and I know the fans are loving watching, seeing Tony Kanaan. That's vintage Tony Kanaan up front. How happy are you and the team with that car right now?
9: Well, most importantly, Tony's very happy with the car. He's very comfortable with it. He doesn't want any changes, so things are good.
4: I've heard the team talk to him about being out front and, of course, trying to hit that fuel mark. Any concern with him leading, funny to say?
9: Not really. As long as
10: long as his fuel consumption remains good, we're okay.
4: All right, thank you. That is Kevin Kalkobe and Jimmy Vassar, of course. Jimmy Vassar made numerous starts in the Indianapolis 500, trying to get the victory lane for the first time with that driver, Tony Kanaan.
1: Keeping our eye on Ryan Hunter-Reay as he runs in the draft behind our race leader, Tony Kanaan, E.J. Vizo, A.J. Allmendinger, and Marco Andretti filling out the top five. And, boy, Jerry Baker, the day's just getting worse for James Jakes. He's already received a $10,000 fine for a blend line violation and now a pit speed violation. He's got a drive-through penalty he's got to serve.
11: And that just pretty much blows up his day, both financially and on the racetrack. We'll see if he can recover from this, Mike. Not a good day at all for
1: AJ Allmendinger is going to pass not one, but two cars going into turn number one. Jake Query, he goes to second.
12: There have been three men named AJ to run the Indy 500. Is AJ Allmendinger going to put his name on top of the score chart here in the 97th running? He's trying to close in on Tony Kanaan into three.
8: Yeah, he might not be done. Takes a look to the bottom side in his rookie year. A.J. Allmendinger leads at the Indianapolis Motor Speedway.
6: A.J. Allmendinger had complained of a rev limiter problem early. He started fifth and drifted all the way back to 14th. But the rookie is in the lead in Indianapolis.
1: Wow, and Davey Hamilton, what a move it was as he was able to get around not one but two cars going into turn number one as he pulled off the double. Behind him, they're racing two and three wide, but A.J. Allmendinger not really worried about what's going on behind him right now.
7: You know, this track's all about timing. It's so crucial to get your timing right on passing here, but just to pass one car to pass two, it's hard to do, but he pulled it off and went right to the lead.
1: So A.J. Allmendinger becomes the ninth different driver to lead here today, and Donald Davidson, just like that, we are up to 29 lead changes on today. We're going to have close to 30 lead changes before the halfway mark here today.
13: That ties what the record was prior to last year, and I'm still not clear as to whether it ended up being 33 or 34 last year.
1: 34 was what I read on the official box score.
13: All right. Yeah. Well, in about probably 12 laps, that will no longer be the record.
1: That record's going down as well. Let's get an update on A.J. Allmendinger from Kevin Lee.
0: Well, the normally stoic Roger Penske, when Allmendinger went down the front stretch after taking the lead, was pumping his fist. They are amped here in the number two pit. Allmendinger, a rookie here at this track, but he's had a very solid month. Much of the time, he's been the fastest Penske. Nick?
4: Yeah, and I'll tell you what, Kevin, technically it will go down as a pass for the lead, but Tony Kanaan didn't put up much of a fight. When A.J. Allmendinger made that move from fourth to second, Tony Kanaan's engineer Eric Cowden got on the radio and said, Tony, I think A.J. really wants to lead this race. Let's let him go. So Kanaan moved over on the back straightaway, Mike King, and let A.J. Allmendinger jump to the top spot.
1: Yeah, and it looked like Tony Kanaan, Davey, was going to try to dive underneath him there going into turn number one, then thought better of it and backed out.
7: Yeah, he did back out. He came up close, probably too close to make the pass, so he decided to back out. What happens, though, he loses about 10 car lengths and has to catch it back up again.
1: Halfway point of the 2013 Indianapolis 500-mile race, and it's a rookie, A.J. Allmendinger, who is out in front. Of course, keep in mind, the guy's got a load of open-wheel experience from his Champ Car days. What a half a dozen races in that series was their rookie of the year, but then decided he was going to drive stock cars. But right now, Jake Query, he's driving the wheels off the Indy car here in the 500.
12: Trying to separate himself from Tony Kanaan is A.J. Allmendinger, about an eight-car length advantage. Then Ryan Hunter-Reay, Marco Andretti, Elio Castroneves, and E.J. Vizo. A.J. Allmendinger leading at Indianapolis.
8: Yeah, that attempt by T.K. to make the pass in turn one, as Davey Hamilton said, cost him momentum. It put him in the crosshairs of Ryan Hunter-Reay. Front three is separated a bit from Marco Andretti through the North Shore chute.
6: In fact, it's really a four-way battle, as Marco Andretti in fourth has a lot of room in front of Elio Castroneves.
1: As we watch the leaders, Davey, how about Allmendinger? Not only is he the leader, he's gone to P1 when it comes to speed on the day at 225.954. On lap number 94, Allmendinger turned the fastest lap of the race.
7: Well, that's when he was behind those guys catching up to him, Mike, and that draft helps. And if you could time that just right, too, it sings you atop that leaderboard.
1: Just past the halfway mark, what will the final 98 laps hold? Because the first 102 have been outrageous. 29 lead changes among nine different drivers. The rookie A.J. Allmendinger out in front of Tony Kanaan, Ryan Hunter-Reay, Marco Andretti, and Elio Castroneves, your top five. E.J. Vizo is sixth. Will Power is seventh. Oriel Servia is eighth. Ed Carpenter is ninth. And Alex Tagliani is 10th at the 97th Indianapolis 500.
14: McDonald. It's Bob Jenkins, and many congratulations on your 50th consecutive year on the Indianapolis Motor Speedway Network. You've been a valuable addition to that network and a great friend throughout the years. Congratulations.
1: Former voice of the 500, Bob Jenkins, with congratulations to Donald Davidson. We appreciate that. Welcome back. It's the 97th running of the Indianapolis 500 from the world's greatest race course on the Indianapolis Motor Speedway Radio Network. Happy that you've decided to join us. A.J. Allmendinger is out in front of Tony Kanaan. Ryan Hunter-Reay is third. Marco Andretti is fourth. And Elio Castroneves is fifth with 107 of 200 laps complete. We have had 29 lead changes among nine different drivers here today. We've had three cautions, all of them for single car incidents involving J.R. Hildebrand, who brought out the first caution on lap number four, then Sebastian Saavedra on lap number 35, and then the third caution came out as Takuma Sato spun, but he was able to not only get the car back in the race, he is still on the lead lap. Takuma Sato is currently being shown in 22nd place, a total of 15 of the first 107 laps run under caution. Okay, Michael Young, let's get an update. You've got an update on Justin Wilson. What's going on there?
6: Indeed, guys. When he came into that last pit stop, his right rear was blistered all the way around. You could actually see the tread still on the tire, but the little quarter-size blisters all the way around that right rear of that Firestone. Just got done talking with Mark Robinson of Firestone. He said, we have seen that throughout the month, but we are not concerned about it. It's just more of an aggressive setup that the Dale Coyne team is running. That is the reason why they see the blisters, but we might want to keep an eye on it as the race progresses.
1: Okay, let's get an update. Currently, Oriel Servia is running eighth. What's the latest word on Oriel, Nick Yeoman?
15: I'll tell you what, Mike King, the Indianapolis Motor Speedway had a tremendous marketing and social media campaign this year. Indy 500 or bust. You saw it on billboards. You saw it on signs and T-shirts. And that motto does not ring true for anyone more than Oriel Servia. Of course, that team running for their future announced that they don't have funding. They're going to have to try to make do with this race, and whether they'll be able to make it to the next race, Milwaukee, Texas down the road, and Detroit here in a week, that is still up in the air. But right now, Oriel Servia with a strong run. Remember, 1 year ago, he kind of came out of nowhere and found himself in the top five. So keep an eye on Oriel Servia. Very happy with that race car. Was just passed a minute ago by Alex Tagliani for seventh. But Oriel Servia, very happy with that race car.
1: Yep, Oriel Servia was fourth here 1 year ago in the 2012 500. And just a couple of weeks ago, ran a very strong top five car at Sao Paulo, Brazil. By the way, our pit update brought to you by Exergen, honored for the fourth straight year as the number one selling retail thermometer. And Davey Hamilton, make no mistake, Oriel Servia, they have the team and he has the skill to be able to get that car out in front. A lot of things would have to work his way.
7: Yeah, for sure. I mean, he's been in contention. He's in that top 10. But, man, the strong guys of the day are the ones that have led this race and the ones that are consistently up there, which is Kanaan, Hunter-Reay, and Andretti. Those three are probably the most consistent guys up towards the front.
1: Okay, Jerry Baker, what are we keeping an eye on right now with 110 laps complete? Allmendinger out in front, 29 lead changes today. What are the stats telling us so far with 111 laps complete?
11: Well, Allmendinger, of course, with the lead in the field right now. And Tony Kanaan, I think, Mike, is one of the guys you've got to keep an eye on. Every time I look down at the historical facts for Kanaan, I'm always surprised and shocked that he does not have a victory here at the Speedway. The last time I monitored their frequencies, they're kind of content right now, Mike, just to settle in and let the race kind of come to them at the moment.
1: Well, certainly Chevy right now continues to run very strong here at the Indianapolis Motor Speedway. In fact, Davey, of the top 12 cars, only one is powered by Honda, as A.J. Allmendinger with 111, soon to be 112 laps complete, will peel off the track. So here comes Allmendinger as he will give up the lead to Tony Kanaan, and he will pull to the south end of pit lane at 60 miles an hour. So here's the iSide sponsored number two, Penske Racing Chevy powered machine. Kevin Lee, A.J. Allmendinger comes to you.
0: What a run for Allmendinger so far. A rookie here, but not a rookie in open wheel racing. He's won a half a dozen times, making his fourth pit stop here. The first one of the leaders to come in, and it's a slower stop for Allmendinger. And they're making an adjustment inside the cockpit, as I just climbed in here as soon as he came in, but I saw them making an adjustment in the cockpit, so that was about 5 seconds longer than normal.
1: Well, A.J. Allmendinger, the report we're getting, Jerry Baker, don't know if you've caught it yet, but it sounds like he may have cut down a tire on that run.
11: That's the word we're getting, Mike, and of course, that's one of the issues that you deal with anytime there's any kind of a debris on the race course. It doesn't take very much, but he's in the pits right now, and as it pointed out, getting down inside the cockpit.
1: Tristan Vautier is on pit lane. Catherine Legg is on pit lane with 113 laps complete. Marco Andretti has now gone back out front. And Donald Davidson, the lead changes now with 113 laps complete up to 31.
13: Well, we only need, four more for the record because we agreed that 34 is the record. I remember there was some discussion last year. Took a little while to figure that out. We just need four more, and normally you'd say that may not happen for the rest of the race. Today it's probably going to happen the next 10, 12 laps.
1: I was going to say it could happen before we get to lap 125. Let's get an update from pit lane and Kevin Lee.
0: Well, A.J. Allmendinger was not losing a tire. His belts were coming undone. They had to come in and reset his belts in the car.
1: Wow. So Kevin, we're talking about the belts that keep him strapped into the car. They had just come loose?
0: The right crotch strap, if you want to be specific, was they didn't feel safe about it. So at 220 plus, you got to make sure you're on that.
1: How about that? We've got a race for the lead at the line. Tony Kanaan is going to go in front of Marco Andretti and Jake Query once again. Another lead change here at the Indianapolis Motor Speedway.
12: And further back, E.J. Biso tried to work his way into the top three. He's got his mirrors full of Elio Castroneves. It's Kanaan, then Marco Andretti, Ryan Hunter Ray, E.J. Biso, and Elio Castroneves.
16: Single file as far as the eye can see, but the 11 machine of Tony Kanaan has the advantage for now. Marco, Ryan Hunter Ray all there. Biso trying to catch the front three as they set up for turn four.
6: Yeah, it's really a three-car breakaway. Kanaan, Andretti, Hunter Ray, and then back is Biso about 10 car lengths behind third.
1: Across the line, it will be Tony Kanaan. Once again, we stay put at 32 lead changes as Kanaan and Andretti have exchanged the lead the last couple of laps. So KV Racing Technology out in front with Chevy Power. Then you've got Andretti Autosport running second. Third place belongs to Andretti Autosport with Ryan Hunter Ray. And fourth place to Andretti Autosport with E.J. Biso. Elio Castroneves with Chevy Power as well. And, of course, Elio drives for Roger Penske. And then you've got yet another Andretti Autosport car in the rookie, Carlos Munoz. Let's go to Michael Young.
6: Scheduled stop for Takuma Sato. He just got down. A great stop for them. Not sure why they came in, but they filled it up, put some fresh firestones on that car. He's down and away. I'll get an update.
1: Look at E.J. Biso as he makes a great move, Jake Query. He goes from fourth to second. He may take the lead at two.
12: He tries to look to the inside of Tony Kanaan. Kanaan a little higher outside. That fluorescent orange machine of E.J. Biso. Kanaan now separates himself, and he gets himself a little breathing room as they head into the backstretch.
16: Venezuelan was a rookie here in 2008. He, Keith Wiggins, got together with Michael Andretti and put this team together. But a pretty good match so far. E.J. Biso runs just in front of Marco Andretti out of three.
6: It's his sixth start, E.J. Biso, and he is creeping ever so closer to Tony Kanaan in that hydroxycut machine. One and two. Kanaan and Biso.
1: So Biso went from fourth to second on lap 118. He'll be content to stay there right now. When we come back, we'll get an update on how the Firestone Firehawks are performing as Al Spire, Executive Director of Firestone Racing, joins us next as our live coverage of the 97th Indianapolis 500-mile race continues. Back at the Indianapolis Motor Speedway, 121 of 200 complete. Stops underway, including Marco Andretti, Kevin Lee.
0: Third stall for Andretti. Making his third stop. He's going to beat everybody this time around. Kanaan next. Power is going to beat by Ed Carpenter. And then Oriol Servia, fifth in his group, followed by Graham Rahal and Sebastian Bourdais.
1: Let's go to Nick Yeoman.
15: Yeah, good stop for Tony Kanaan and the hydroxycut crew. As you talked about, Marco Andretti, Fasser on pit lane. But Tony Kanaan, Jerry Baker talked about it earlier, not saying a lot on that radio because he is happy with that number 11 car.
1: Let's go to Michael Young.
6: Guys, Dave... Justin Wilson just got done doing his stop. No wear on those tires, so a good sign for them. The blistering that had happened on that last set went away for Ryan Briscoe. He's got a push on the front and loose in the rear. He's got all kinds of crazy adjustments going on that car. They're trying to get him settled back in, but he's very upset with the handling of that car. To Kevin Lee.
0: Two of the Andretti's in, and Ryan Hunter Ray will win that race up pit road against his teammate E.J. Biso. We also see Simon Pagenaud rolling back onto the course.
1: Let's go to Dave first.
5: And on the north side, don't forget Graham Rahal. Rahal led him in Atlantic and racing up as high as 12th. He stops as well as James Jakes. and a Beatrice and Connor Daly, and now Simona DeSylvester here on the north side of pit road.
1: Back to Michael Young.
5: Michael Young.
6: Guys, with Takuma Sato, that stop that he came in on, said he had some kind of vibration in the car. There was also blistering on the right rear of that car. So we've seen two cars right in this general vicinity of where I stand on pit lane with problems and blistering on the right rears. To Kevin Lee.
15: Another good stop for Team Penske, and Elio Castroneves has consistently, the tires are beating the fuel by 3 seconds of this group. Then it's Munoz and Scott Dixon.
1: As we complete 123 laps, Donald Davidson, a new record for lead changes with 76 laps remaining. We're up to 36 now. They're happening so quick that we can hardly keep pace with them, but now 36 lead changes so far today among 11 different drivers.
13: And it's Townsend Bell that's leading the race.
1: Townsend
13: right now.
1: Bell, who you normally find on the television broadcast of the Izod IndyCar Series events on NBC. Let's go to Nick Yeoman.
15: Alex Tagliani. Alex Tagliani's brought that number 98 Barracuda Networks car down pit lane. He, Mike King, has been the highest running Honda car for much of the day. A quiet day in the top 10. Saw that right front tire come off with a lot of wear, but Alex Tagliani down and away. He'll rejoin the field.
1: Townsend Bell and James Hinchcliffe have been out, Davey, for 32 laps, so they will both have to come to pit lane here very, very soon.
7: It's time. It's going to be this lap, I'm pretty sure. They were able to be in the draft, save some fuel, but they're coming in right now, it looks like.
1: Let's pause 10 seconds for station identification. 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Townsend Bell has just completed his pit stop, and Michael Young, you were there.
6: Stop with that team. They've been running around the top 10 all afternoon. They said if you could just stay there, Townsend, we think we can get you up to the front for the final couple of stints. So Townsend, very conservative, as we said, running as long as he can out there. Again, back out in the top 10 for the number 60 entry.
1: James Hinchcliffe also had to come in for his pit stop, so Ryan Hunter-Reay has gone back out in front. That will make it 37 lead changes. Davey, this thing is crazy. Yeah. We may have 55, 60 lead changes before this day is over, as now Marco Andretti has gotten around Ryan.
7: Back to the front again, but Marco Andretti, I think, the most consistent, although Ed Carpenter's led the most laps, but Marco Andretti and Tony Kanaan, Hunter-Reay, those three guys, they're always in the top.
1: Unbelievable. Andretti, Hunter-Reay, Kanaan, Viso, Castroneves, and Carpenter on a record-setting day at the Indianapolis Motor Speedway. 38 lead changes through the first 126 laps. Izod IndyCar Series drivers have tremendous confidence in their tires because they compete on Firestone Firehawk Racing radials, the tire that has provided the durability and consistency needed for every lap of every race in series history. Performance-minded customers can stay ahead of the field with the Firestone Firehawk Wide Oval Indy 500 tire. 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Remember, whatever you drive, drive a Firestone, just like every IndyCar driver. And Al Spire, the executive director of Firestone Racing, here in the booth with us for the final time. It's your swan song, Al, as you are retiring from Firestone after 39 years. Welcome to the booth. And, man, what a busy day we have down there for your engineers, for all those guys on pit lane, and for those drivers out on track.
17: Well, it is a busy day, Mike, and I hope I don't hold you up too much. Probably in the time you're talking to me, you'll have five more lead changes here.
1: You'll find out. What are you hearing? What kind of feedback are you getting in terms of the wear on the Firestone Firehawks during the stints today?
17: Well, very similar to what you're hearing over your broadcast right here. We have had some teams with some blistering on tires, and those tend to be the teams that aren't wearing tires down. The thicker they stay, the more heat they build up. There's definitely something in car setup. We've seen some of it during the month. The tires that do wear out don't blister, and there's definitely something in car setup because some teams haven't had any problem at all while others seem to be battling with it. But none of the cars that have those blisters really slow down with our tires. They don't look very good when they come in, but it doesn't slow them down. And for the most part, it's a superficial type of thing that it's not a risk of the tire coming apart.
1: So more cosmetic than anything else when it comes to those blisters.
17: Yes.
1: And Al, let's let everyone know out there listening that the Firestone engineers that roam pit lane and work with these teams, they work in concert with a lot of these engineers, team engineers, to advise on a setup that will maximize the Firestone tires, right?
17: Oh, yeah, absolutely. All throughout the month we've been doing that, and even during the race. You know, particularly during the race, we can advise about air pressures. There's not a whole lot they can do on the suspension settings. There's a little bit. But, yeah, we work with them every minute of the day. They're out on track.
1: Well, as we mentioned, we're talking with Al Spire, Executive Director of Firestone Racing, retiring after 39 years with Firestone. And, Al, you're not going to stop being a race fan. Are we still going to get to see you during the month of May, despite the fact that you won't be working?
17: You know, like you say, I'm retiring, but it doesn't mean I won't be around, Mike. And I've always loved IndyCar. I love the Indianapolis Motor Speedway. I always will. So I'm sure I'll be back here. If I'm not working, I'll just be a spectator.
1: Can you pick out one memory in 39 years that stands out, or is it all just a blur?
17: Oh, it's pretty much a blur. But I got to tell you, yesterday at the drivers' meeting when I got the Unsung Hero Award from Andy Granatelli, and I walked up to receive it. Jerry was there, and it was quite a surprise to me. And I looked over at the grandstands where the drivers are, and they were all standing up, giving me a standing ovation. That was a very, very special moment.
1: You know what, Davey? I'm feeling like a kid right now, because between those three right there, Donald Davidson, Jerry Baker, and Al Spire, 129 Indianapolis 500s between the three of them.
7: That's impressive right
1: 129
7: there.
1: Between
17: and
1: the
17: we,
1: three of them.
17: And we know things you guys will never learn.
1: You got to write a book, Al. You got to write a book. Al, it's been a pleasure. You've been wonderful, and certainly we appreciate everything Firestone does for the sport, and I know you're going to be a very interested spectator when you are not working, but certainly the rest of this day and the final 69 laps, good luck to you and everything you do down the line, and we hope you'll come back and see us often.
17: Thanks, Mike. I'm going to enjoy retirement, and you guys have done a great job putting me on the air and made me famous to some of the fans, so I appreciate what all you guys do as well.
1: And we look forward to talking to many, many more Firestone representatives in the future, but they're going to have a hard time filling the shoes of Al Spire. Before we get the break, Davey, we saw James Hinchcliffe as E.J. Viso has now moved to the front, so E.J. Viso, 40 lead changes. He is out in front. Davey, we saw James Hinchcliffe get into the wall exit, and he turned number two, albeit he brushed it lightly, but he did make some contact.
7: He did make some slight contact. Mike got outside the group just so slightly with some understeer, had too much wheel put in it, the front end caught, he almost spun the car out. I think it was Taglioni that he pushed down to the bottom of the racetrack, almost collecting tags, but they all got out of it. Hinch lost a few spots, but he's still up and going.
1: E.J. Viso and Ryan Hunter-Reay run 1-2 as Hunter-Reay has now dropped to third. Marco Andretti has gone to second. It's Viso, Andretti, Hunter-Reay, Kanaan, and Castro Neves, your top five, with 133 of 200 laps complete, 40 lead changes so far today here at the 97th running of the Indianapolis 500.
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1: A.J. Allmendinger has just gone back to the front at the Indianapolis Motor Speedway. Mike King and the entire IMS Radio Network crew, 137 of 200 laps complete, 42 lead changes, and if Allmendinger holds the lead, it will go to 43. It's Dinger, Hunter-Reay, Andretti, Viso, and Kanaan, your top five. Then Castro Neves, Munoz, the rookie, Carpenter, Servia, and Dixon, the top ten. Let's get an update from Paul Page. Paul?
8: Let's talk about the distance these cars can go to the next stop. We've been looking at Chevrolet and Honda. Honda's getting just a little bit better fuel mileage. Now, assuming there's no yellows, then Chevy is probably going to stop on about the 52nd lap, Honda about the 54th. What that means is that Chevy will stop on the 83rd, and it'll be the 87th for Honda. The point being, one is close enough to finish the race, the other is not.
1: Yep, so we'll keep an eye on it. Donald Davidson?
13: I'd just like to make the point that of all the lead changes that we've had, this hasn't been pit stop shuffle. Some of them have been, but the majority of the lead changes today were on the track for the fans to see.
1: Absolutely, and Davey, real quick, Ryan Hunter-Reay was apparently told to let Allmendinger go by. Strategy there, what do you think?
7: Well, I think, as Paul said, it's about saving fuel. And he's, you know, you can save fuel when you're behind a car. Allmendinger, he's the shortest one of the Chevrolet. Remember, he had to come in early because of the seatbelt situation.
1: That's right.
7: So he's going to be shorter fuel than anybody else. So, you know, he's got to go for it because he's got to make several stops regardless.
1: A.J. Allmendinger leads Ryan Hunter-Reay, Marco Andretti, Tony Kanaan, and E.J. Viso. Elio Castroneves is sixth. And Carlos Munoz, Ed Carpenter, Oriel Servia, and Scott Dixon, 139 of 200 complete at the Indianapolis 500. at the Indianapolis Motor Speedway. 142 of 200 laps are complete. A.J. Allmendinger is out in front, but we expect to see him on pit lane shortly. Ryan Hunter-Reay runs second. Marco Andretti is third. Elio Castroneves is fourth. And Tony Kanaan is fifth. Hunter-Reay will come to the line. He will pick up the lead. It will be the 43rd lead change of this race as A.J. Allmendinger has given up the lead and at 60 miles an hour will make his way to the south end of pit lane. So Andretti is now second. Castroneves is third. Tony Kanaan is fourth. Carlos Munoz is fifth. Kevin Lee, A.J. Allmendinger, who had to make an unscheduled stop because of loose belts, is in front of you.
0: So he comes in earlier than everyone else. This is stop number five for Allmendinger, who by far has the fastest lap of the race, just under 226 miles an hour. Again, perfect on the tires. They wait an extra 3 seconds to get 18 and a half gallons of Sunoco fuel, and Allmendinger is back in the chase.
1: Tristan Vautier is also off of pit lane. Here comes Marco Andretti and Elio Castroneves. They'll go three wide and one. Elio Castroneves with a great move. Jake Query will pick up the lead.
12: Could he be the fourth to number four? Elio Castroneves works his way out of turn number two. Marco Andretti and Ryan Hunter-Reay behind him. Elio Castroneves into turn number three.
16: He's familiar there. He's comfortable there. Elio Castroneves has led 7 of his 12 Indianapolis 500 starts. Chris Denary, he's led for the 8th time now at the Indy 500.
6: Elio Castroneves. And the fans are cheering Castroneves in that red, white, and yellow machine.
1: Elio Castroneves, the race leader. Here comes Marco Andretti. He wants the lead now, Jake Query, and he'll get it in one.
12: 12 different drivers from 7 different countries have led this Indianapolis 500. One of them who's been right up there at the front, Marco Andretti, A.J. Allmendinger as well. Elio Castroneves surrenders the lead.
16: They are nose to tail at the midway point of the back straightaway. Marco Andretti leading that freight train down that 5/8 of a mile back straightaway. Check that. A.J. Allmendinger, then Marco Andretti, then Elio Castroneves in four.
6: A.J. Allmendinger, remember, he is a lap down. He's at the back end of the lead because he went to the pit. So it's Marco Andretti who has the lead.
1: That's exactly right. So Marco Andretti out in front. Ryan Hunter-Reay now trying to look for something underneath Elio Castroneves. Jake Query.
12: Hunter-Reay looks to the inside. Castroneves sweeps outside. Right now, Marco Andretti, the leader, closing in on A.J. Allmendinger, trying to get him a lap down. But a pretty good battle going on for third position.
16: Allmendinger holding on as they set up the turn number three. It's Marco Andretti, then it's Elio Castroneves, Ryan Hunter-Reay. Carlos Munoz slips around Tony Kanaan in that number 26 machine.
6: It's Marco Andretti again trying to put Allmendinger a lap down. He's about 3 car lengths behind, but he has the lead on the front straightaway.
1: At the line, it's Andretti, Castroneves, Hunter-Reay, Munoz, and Kanaan. 147 of 200 complete. 45 lead changes today up to this point at the Indianapolis Motor Speedway.
19: Donald Davidson, Scott Goodyear here. Congratulations on your 50th radio telecast of the Indianapolis 500. Whenever I need knowledge, I always call upon you. Thank you.
20: This is Eddie. I second everything he said.
1: So Scott Goodyear and Eddie Cheever in the booth for ABC today. Welcome back, Mike King and the entire Indianapolis Motor Speedway Network crew saluting Donald Davidson as he is in the booth for his 50th consecutive race. Ryan Hunter-Reay has taken the point as Marco Andretti has peeled off the track. So Marco Andretti with the slow 60-mile-an-hour ride down pit lane, and we'll get to his stop momentarily. 46 lead changes today in average speed. We could see an average speed record today. We'll get to Donald Davidson with that in a second, but first, Marco Andretti in his pit stall. Kevin Lee.
0: And everybody's in their window for this stop. Everyone still has to do one more. They may have decided to come in first because they know it was going to be a clean in and a clean out. For Marco Andretti, the car has been hooked up all month long. He was a heavy favorite coming in. He's been so close so many times, and Andretti, with one more stop to go, has a great chance to get the family's first 500 since 1969.
1: Well, it looks like Elio Castroneves is going to try to go get past, it looks like, Carpenter and Munoz down there. But Castroneves trying to deal with some lap traffic, as well as Ryan Hunter-Reay now comes onto pit lane. The same story for the 41 car of Connor Daly. Derek, Donald Davidson, very quickly, we're working on a great average speed here. We could see a record in that department as well.
13: Unbelievable, Mike. I think the record for 500 miles was Ari Lyandike in 1990. I think it was 185.961 Well, right now, at 152 laps, it's 188.580 miles an hour. Unbelievable.
1: Yeah, it really is. Carlos Munoz is shown out in front. A lot of guys getting on their binders there as they're trying not to exceed the pit speed limit as they come onto pit lane. Tony Kanaan is on pit lane. Ed Carpenter is on pit lane. Oriel Servia, E.J. Vizo, Justin Wilson as well. Ed Carpenter heads down. And Nick Yeoman, you've got Tony Kanaan.
15: Yeah, Tony Kanaan hits his marks. He had to lock up his tires the previous pit stop, waiting to pack that car full of fuel. One more stop for Tony Kanaan, making his 201st consecutive IndyCar start.
1: So as we continue to watch on pit lane, let's go to Michael Young.
6: Guys, for Justin Wilson, it was tire pressure. They've adjusted that to try to help the handling of that car. Wasn't so good for Townsend Bell. He came in, race control said, we see a loose engine cover. They made him come in and tighten that down.
1: Jerry Baker.
11: Just had an over conversation, listen to conversation from the Ryan Hunter Ray area, and their comment as he left the pits was, we're flat out the rest of the way. We don't have to save any more fuel.
1: Wow, boy, they're going to do a 46-lap stint?
7: Yeah.
1: I guess what they mean is they got one more to go. They can run flat out to their final stop.
7: Right,
1: yeah, no problem. So they've got to come in one more time, no doubt about that. Kevin Lee, you've got Elio Castroneves.
15: And he has to weave around his teammate. Will Power is taking a little longer to get out. Elio came in first, Power next. They made a front wing adjustment for Will Power. Also behind them, I can't fully see what happened, but E.J. Vizo was in his pit stall for a long time, lost a lot of positions. We'll check on the issue.
1: So we continue to cycle through on pit stops with 155 laps complete. Nick Yeoman.
15: Yeah, Carlos Munoz, boy, the Firestone Indy Lights points leader, able to go a couple laps farther than just about all of the other Chevrolet drivers. He cycled up to the lead. It has been a very efficient drive for the 21-year-old Colombian trying to do what one Pablo Montoya did in 2000 and win the Indianapolis 500.
1: And here's a guy who had never made a pit stop, and man, he is having a great drive today. Ryan Hunter-Reay has gotten past Marco Andretti, A.J. Allmendinger, and Tony Kanaan running behind them. We're watching Scott Dixon as he'll be coming onto pit lane, and here he is. So both of the Target Chip Ganassi racing machines are on pit lane, as is Alex Tagliani and Charlie Kimball. Here comes Scott Dixon. Tag right beside of him. Charlie Kimball is in. Now Scott Dixon is going to enter his pit box, and Nick Yeoman, you're there.
15: Yeah, Scott Dixon will go to work. It has been a quiet day for him. Not a good day for his teammate, Dario Franchitti, but Scott Dixon quietly starting to march up through the field. A year ago, he broke the 71-year record of consecutive laps completed, 1,366. Well, he's tacked on 156 more. Scott Dixon down and away.
1: As is three-time winner, Dario Franchitti. So James Hinchcliffe has gone to the front, and now here comes Hinch. So Hinch will pull off of the track, give up his track position, and that means that Ryan Hunter-Reay will take over the lead of the 500, working lap 157. So we keep our eye on the GoDaddy.com machine twice in victory lane this year already in the season opener at St. Pete and then at Sao Paulo. Okay, he's in his pit stall. Kevin Lee, you're there with James Hinchcliffe.
0: Early on in the race, he dealt with a lack of grip. That was a big problem. Lost spots early in the race, and he's been riding around 9th to 12th most of the time. You mentioned earlier that he brushed the wall. Didn't really do damage to the car, but he lost another 5 spots or so. So Hinchcliffe is trying to fight back.
1: Well, it looked like a great stop for Hinch and company as he peeled out. That means Marco Andretti has gone back to the point. So Marco Andretti is the new leader at the 97th running of the Indianapolis 500. It's the 97th running of the Indianapolis 500 on great radio stations like 1070 and 107.5, the Fan Indianapolis, Indiana, KOBBAM in Bozeman, Montana, WHINAM in Nashville, Tennessee, KZFSAM in Spokane, Washington, WMMNAM in Fairmont, West Virginia. An unbelievable day at the Indianapolis Motor Speedway. We're barely 2 hours into this race. We've had 50 lead changes. We've already completed 161 of 200 laps. We are on average a pace right now to break the all-time speed record here at the Speedway, and we have obliterated the lead change record, which was 34 after last year's race, and who knows how many we'll see when it's all said and done. Ryan Hunter-Reay is out in front of his Andretti Autosport teammate, Marco Andretti, by 19 hundredths of a second. A.J. Allmendinger is third. Carlos Munoz is fourth. Tony Kanaan is fifth. Ed Carpenter is sixth. Elio Castroneves is seventh. Simon Pagenaud is eighth. Oriel Servia is ninth. Alex Tagliani is tenth. Right now, the top seven cars, all powered by Chevrolet. Race day at the Indianapolis Motor Speedway. The 2013 500 will be decided in just a few laps. And when it is, James Verrier, who is the new CEO at BorgWarner, will be the man this year presenting the BorgWarner Trophy. And you've graciously stopped by the booth for a few minutes. It's very nice to see you, and welcome back to Indianapolis.
2: It's certainly great to be back. Great.
1: You spent some time in Indy, actually, as a resident here.
2: Yeah, I was a resident back in 99 for a couple of years and with BorgWarner, and that was my first chance to come to the Speedway and see the race. So, it goes back quite a few years, my connection with Indy. It's great.
1: Of course, BorgWarner is so important and is linked to this race in so many ways. Of course, the heritage of the trophy, which came into play and is such an important integral piece of the history and lore here at the Speedway. But by the same token, now when you look at these cars on track today, every one of them powered by a BorgWarner turbocharger. So BorgWarner powering the 500 in a lot of different ways.
2: Yeah, it's wonderful, and you're right. The heritage with our trophy and all that brings is just something we're very proud of. You know, since 1935, we've made the trophy, and it's been a great thing. But the turbo thing, which we started in 2012, I think was another great affiliation, coming together of BorgWarner and our technology and the Speedway and the race. The really cool news, of course, last year was our first year. We had no issues, no incidents with the turbos, supplying different technologies and different configurations, and a fantastic year for us. And we're hoping it's going to continue on into this year as well.
1: Absolutely. Well, it's wonderful having you here in the booth. We look forward to watching you present the trophy, and, of course, look forward to you returning to our broadcast booth here at the world's greatest race course for many years to come. Thanks so much, and enjoy the rest of the race.
2: Yeah, thanks so much. Looking forward to it.
1: Okay, that is once again James Verrier, and he is the new president and chief executive officer of BorgWarner, and he'll be presenting that coveted BorgWarner trophy to the winner here in just a few laps at the Indianapolis Motor Speedway. Race for the lead at the Indianapolis Motor Speedway. Tony Kanaan will try to follow Marco Andretti around Ryan Hunter-Reay, Jay Query.
12: Tony Kanaan right now slips past Ryan Hunter-Reay. Now sets off in pursuit of your race leader, Marco Andretti. It's Marco Andretti, five car lengths in front of Tony Kanaan. Then you fall back eight car lengths to Ryan Hunter-Reay.
16: The momentum of support for Tony Kanaan continues to build the later in the race that it gets. He's about two car lengths behind Marco Andretti. But Chris Denari, Carlos Munoz looms in fourth. An incredible ride today by that rookie.
21: Here comes Kanaan to the inside. Look to make the pass in turn four. He sets up Andretti on the straightaway.
1: So here they come across the yard of bricks. Marco Andretti, the 57th lead change of this race. My goodness gracious, it has just been an incredible day. And Donald Davidson, the average speed now over 190 miles an hour.
13: Actually, Mike, it's going to hit one more lap. It's going to be 191. It's 190.956.
1: A.J. Allmendinger, Kevin Lee in for his final stop.
0: And remember, he had to come in early. Thought he might get off sequence because they had a problem with the belts, but it's going to work out fine. Front wing adjustment. He's making his final stop. He can go the rest of the way, but they're having a little bit longer stop. He's away, though, and Allmendinger is still in the chase. Michael.
6: Guys, Townsend Bell nearly lost it just a few laps ago. He slapped the right rear of that car. They're working on the suspension, but certainly a frustrating end of the day for Townsend Bell. It was on bump day. I talked to Ryan Hunter-Reay. Andretti Autosport have been playing leapfrog the whole month of May. I said, will we see that during the race, Ryan? He said, definitely. I then followed up and said, is the leader a sitting duck on the last lap? He paused and said, most definitely. We're going to see some big lead changes by the end of this race, guys.
1: Davey Hamilton, while we were away, you saw the Sunoco car get loose, and you said that was a big crash that didn't happen.
7: Townsend is, he doesn't drive these things full time, but he's a fabulous race driver. He saved that race car. He was completely sideways off of turn two.
1: By the way, we got another lead change. Not to interrupt you there, but Jake Query. Now we've got Tony Kanaan back out in front.
12: Tony Kanaan in front, then Marco Andretti, then Carlos Munoz, Ryan Hunter-Reay, and Elio Castroneves, who continues to skulk around in that top five.
16: Marco's not done. He's drawn a beat on Tony Kanaan at the entrance to turn number three. TK, I think the fans have spoken. He's the favorite. About five spots back, Elio Castroneves slips around Simon Pagenaud. He wants to catch that lead draft.
21: You have Carlos Munoz, the rookie, in third, trying to hold off Ryan Hunter-Reay. And now it's Andretti looking for the pass again.
1: Here he comes at the yard of brick, side by side. Marco Andretti with 176 laps complete will go back to the front. 59 lead changes during the 97th Indianapolis 500. Jake Query, we're a long way from done.
12: Marco Andretti now has Tony Kanaan trying to work back into that front spot. This is just like a year ago. Rotation of leader through the aerodynamics. And this time it's the turn of Marco Andretti.
16: Front seven or eight cars are single file. And Carpenter had to dodge the number 14 machine of Takuma Sato. Meanwhile, the leader's back in turn four.
21: Kanaan is thinking about the pass again. Down on the white line, setting up Andretti. He's going to get him again.
1: Side by side, Ryan Hunter-Reay. No, Miquette Munoz going to try to go with him. Oh. So Munoz will dive below his teammate as well, Jake Query.
12: Carlos Munoz now will try to work his way into Tony Kanaan. Tony Kanaan with the lead. Then it's that rookie, 21-year-old Carlos Munoz of Colombia, trying to close in on the Brazilian Tony Kanaan.
16: Can that Colombian become the second to win from that position as a rookie, just like his fellow countryman Juan Pablo Montoya? A lot of work to do. Got to track down Tony Kanaan in the exit of turn three.
21: Carlos Munoz has him in his sights there. Exiting turn four, Kanaan was down on the white line, and he heads to the pits. He'll make the pit stop. Munoz with the lead.
1: So Tony Kanaan will come in. Carlos Munoz will go to the lead. We're going to take our final break. We're going to get it out of the way when we come back. We'll go to the checkered flag commercial-free. The 97th Indianapolis 500-mile race is a thriller.
18: On this Memorial Day weekend, we bring you this portion of the greatest spectacle in racing in support of our men and women in the United States Navy. Thank you for your service.
1: Well, the greatest spectacle in racing has lived up to the moniker here today. Mike King and the entire IMS Radio Network crew with you on what has been a perfect race day here at the Indianapolis Motor Speedway. 62 lead changes. We right now have the fastest 500 in history unfolding beneath us. And Kevin Lee, Marco Andretti has already made his final pit stop.
4: He was the first to come in. It was a good stop. Same for Ryan Hunter-Reay. EJ Viso just came in. He was once a contender. He was running seventh before the last pit stop, but he stalled the car and they couldn't get the starter properly attached, so he fell all the way back to 25th and out of contention. Nick?
15: A couple other drivers that were contenders, Alex Tagliani, tagged the wall about a dozen laps ago. They made some repairs on that right rear of that car, so he is out of contention. As for Tony Kanaan, he pitted, gave up the lead, a pretty good routine stop, and we're waiting for the leader, Carlos Munoz, to pit in about a lap. Michael Young?
6: Two of the three bullets for that Panther Racing team have already been fired. Townsend Bell hit the wall. They adjusted that rear suspension. Had all kinds of problems. As Justin Wilson comes in, he's down it away. They fix the suspension on that 60 machine. He's back out, but he's 10 laps down. Dave first.
5: Crazy moment just seconds ago when Sebastian Bourdais was coming to pit road, and all of a sudden, big damage to the front end of his machine, the nose, the left front suspension as well, and Bourdais is now climbed from the car, talking over with Jay Penske and company about just exactly what happened. And Sebastian, what did happen?
3: Well, we got tangled into the traffic on the last two laps of the run, and I just got so pissed off in the car because we were having a pretty good day and started to get past because we lost the momentum due to the oncoming traffic. And then I just tried too hard on the pit in and probably had quite a bit of crap on the tires and lost the back of the car.
5: Yeah, you're okay.
1: So with 184 of 200 laps complete, what a day it has been. 62 lead changes. Carlos Munoz, the rookie, is out in front. Now it's James Hinchcliffe. As we have drivers on pit lane, including Munoz. Behind him, Elio Castroneves. The Verizon Wireless car of Will Power, Charlie Kimball, will make the dive into his pit stall. Let's go to Nick Yeoman.
15: Yeah, Carlos Munoz, the 21-year-old from Bogota, Colombia, leading the Indianapolis 500 with under 20 to go. They're holding that car down and away. It's a quick stop. The wonder now, did he get enough fuel in? 10.6 seconds for Carlos Munoz.
4: And Elio Castroneves is not going to beat him up. Carlos Munoz ducks in front of Castroneves, and then Will Power out behind him. And then here comes Hunter-Reay and Marco. Where will they blend in?
1: How about that? Carlos Munoz, Davey, has been, looked like anything but a rookie here today, and he just beat a three-time winner off of pit lane. Give the tip of the hat to the crew. But, man, nerves of steel by 21-year-old Carlos Munoz.
7: Been there all day long. haven't talked about him a lot, but that guy, the kid, I should say, is very, very impressive. And, you know, don't count anybody out. They're pretty much to the end. Everybody, I think everybody is pitted, Mike, if I'm not mistaken.
1: Nope, Hinchcliffe hasn't pitted, neither is Dario. Yeah, so
7: a couple guys still left up there, but, man, what a fight out going to be here at the end.
1: Yep, so once we get Hinch and Franchitti on pit lane, it will be Ryan Hunter-Reay who will take over the lead with Marco Andretti. Jake Query running right behind him in turn number two.
12: Marco Andretti tries now to move in on Ryan Hunter-Reay. Hunter-Reay works into turn number two and does so, gets a little bit squirrely. Marco right there. Tony Kanaan running in third, watching those two Andretti teammates.
16: Yeah, Tony Kanaan about a car length behind Marco. You can barely see Marco by the time until they get to about the setup in turn number three. Marco now drops back to about two car lengths behind Ryan Hunter-Reay.
6: Ryan Hunter-Reay and that yellow and red machine off the white line, about a 10 car length advantage on Andretti. Kanaan is right on the back wheels of Andretti in third.
1: Here comes Tony Kanaan. He's going to pull side by side with Marco Andretti, and he will pick up the position. And Paul Page, as now we close in on the final 13 laps of this race, once Hinch and Franchitti come into pit, no one else has to worry about fuel. This thing's going to go hard these final 10 laps.
8: We have handed this thing away from the mechanics, away from the engineers. It belongs now entirely in the hands of the drivers.
1: Franchitti is in, Hinch is in, and Tony Kanaan has gone back out in front, Mark James, and now the leaders in front of Chris Denari in turn number four.
21: Has the lead, trying to hold off Ryan Hunter-Reay. Oh. 1-2, Hunter-Reay ducks inside.
1: Here they come across the line. Ryan Hunter-Reay in the Centrop DHL machine with 188 of 200 laps complete. Jake Query, Ryan Hunter-Reay has gone to the top of the leaderboard.
12: Ryan Hunter-Reay is a Floridian, but Tony Kanaan is an adopted Hoosier. 250,000 strong, cheering on TK, reeling in on Ryan Hunter-Reay.
16: Ducks to the bottom side, and the fans stand in unison, pumping their fists, rooting for that hydroxy-cut machine. Tony Kanaan back to the lead in turn number three.
21: These are two former IndyCar champions. Tony Kanaan has the lead. The defending champ, Ryan Hunter-Reay, he's going to try to make another pass.
1: 63 lead changes, and now across the line, Tony Kanaan is out in front at the Indianapolis Motor Speedway. 64 lead changes today. Jake Query as the leaders head to turn number two.
12: 12th Indy 500 start for Tony Kanaan. Ryan Hunter-Reay right on his heels, and Marco Andretti, don't rule out car number 25. Those three to the north end.
16: Marco had a bobble a lap ago, and Munoz got around him. Ryan Hunter-Reay now slips in front of Tony Kanaan. Marco was able to pass Munoz back. Andretti has three of the top four in Indianapolis.
21: Into the short shoot on the north end, and it is Ryan Hunter-Reay first, Tony Kanaan second, Marco Andretti third.
1: So here come the leaders. 10 laps to go. 10 remaining. 25 miles at the Indianapolis Motor Speedway. And Davey, I swear, it has seemed like the final lap since lap 5. It's just amazing the racing we've seen here today.
7: It's been unbelievable. I mean, the lead changes, for one, Mike, we're at 65 lead changes. I never thought that there'd be 65 lead changes.
1: We're getting ready to have another one. Tony Kanaan going to try to pull to the inside of Ryan Hunter-Reay. Mark James as they head to you in three.
16: Track race down the back straightaway. Tony Kanaan slips back in front of Ryan Hunter-Reay. Marco Andretti about three car lengths back. Is Marco lying in wait, Chris Denari?
21: Everyone is standing in turn four, waving on Tony Kanaan about a five car length advantage.
1: The fact though remains that if you're out in front, you could be in trouble. Here comes Marco Andretti. Andretti will try to look to the inside. Here comes Ryan Hunter-Reay. Ryan Hunter-Reay will take over the lead in one.
12: Hunter-Reay does so with Kanaan in second, and Marco Andretti right there. Hunter-Reay trying to get himself a little bit of breathing room. He's got a 10-car length advantage heading into three.
16: All that jockeying for position has allowed Carlos Munoz to move up just a bit. Now Andretti and Munoz go side by side in the entrance to three. Pulling up on them, Elio Castroneves. He's about eight car lengths back. He's trying to make it a fivesome.
21: Yeah, make it about three car lengths back as Kanaan goes to the inside. Tries to go side by side and does with Hunter-Reay.
1: Side by side across the yard of bricks. Tony Kanaan on the inside will nose in front of Ryan Hunter-Reay with 192 laps complete. TK is back out in front of the speedway.
12: Eddie Sachs, Lloyd Ruby, Rex Mays. Who's the hard luck guy of your generation? right now for this one. It's Tony Kanaan, and that's why he's got the fans at the Indianapolis Motor Speedway cheering him on.
16: No one's sitting down. Everyone's up on their feet watching Ryan Hunter-Reay, Tony Kanaan, and Carlos Munoz separate themselves a bit. They go 1-2-3 through the north end.
21: It is Kanaan by a couple of car lengths down along the white line out of four. Hunter-Reay tries to set him up, and he is right behind him side by side now.
1: Davey Hamilton, here they come once again. Ryan Hunter-Reay will take the lead. And Davey, if you're the lead car, what are you thinking at this point? You got to be running second coming to lap 199.
7: You need to be. Every time somebody's in second place coming off four, they're leading it at the start-finish line. And I tell you what, Ryan Hunter-Reay and Tony Kanaan both know that, so they both want to be in that position coming off that last corner for the last time.
1: Working lap 194. The leaders head to Mark James in turn number three.
7: Munoz
16: now. We've got a big crash right in front of Shane Query at the exit of turn two. The car now slides halfway down the back straightaway. It is the car of Graham Rahal. Rahal came high off of turn number two, slapped the outside retaining wall and slid to a stop in the grass to the inside retaining wall halfway down the back straightaway. Graham Rahal's done in Indianapolis with seven laps to go.
1: Okay, here's the good news. It's a single car incident, and the safety crew today, the Homatro safety crew, and

0: Only our fourth caution flag of the day, and of the 194 laps that we have completed, Davey, only 16 have been under caution. These guys haven't had time to breathe in these cars today.
1: You know, and I don't know they want to. When you're this far in the race, Mike, you do not want to yell. I'll tell you from experience, when it's the end of the race, you get in the comfort zone, you know what your car has, you don't want to restart, especially when you're running up front.
0: Well, you can bet that Johnny Rutherford, the three-time 500 winner who drives the pace car, is going to pace them at an incredibly slow rate. And you can see, Davey, they're probably not doing better than 30 or 40 miles an hour right now off of turn number four. Let's get an update from Kevin Lee.
2: Well, one thing to keep in mind, remember Fontana last year in this situation, Bo Barfield, they're not going to do a green-white checker, but he did red flag the race so it could finish under green conditions. I don't think that's going to happen, but we'll just wait and see. Another thing is Hunter Ray was saying before, you don't want to be leading in that last lap. Kanaan said the same thing, except there's always the chance of a late crash, so you might want to be leading going into the last few laps. Michael Young?
3: Guys, Ryan Hunter Ray just came on the radio trying to keep the team spirits high with just a handful of laps to go. He said, guys, we can still win this thing. Michael Andretti said, copy that.
0: Well, Dario Franchitti, we had an event last night that we did together, and Dario, Davey, we talked about that very situation Kevin Lee just touched on, and he said the whole reason he was out in front of Sato was assuming there could be an incident on lap 200, and he played it exactly right. It just so happened to be the guy that was trying to pass him for the lead in turn number one.
1: Yeah, that's right, exactly.
0: And he said, that's why I want to be out in front on lap 200. I do not want to play the game of coming off of turn number four, final drag down the straight to the checkered flag and try to make that hero move.
1: These guys hang it out, man, and you don't know what can happen. They could touch. So many things can happen on the last lap of this place. And now you got these cars all running in such a group. Matter of fact, towards the middle of the race, Mike, every single car in this race was on the front straightaway.
0: Yeah,
1: that was, you
0: absolutely.
1: Know what I mean? So there was 24 cars on the lead lap, all on the front straightaway. It's pretty impressive.
0: Jerry Baker, what a day it's been. And we still are going to have a shootout to the end of this one. 67 lead changes among 14 different drivers.
4: You mentioned Johnny Rutherford just a couple of moments ago. I've been monitoring race control. Each time there is a lead change, Bo Barfield says, car 25 or whatever it is. Johnny Rutherford responds, Roger, car 25. They're going to need throat lozenges by the time this race is over today.
0: Oh, man. And the cleanup is nearly complete, we're being told. Let's get an update from pit lane and day first.
5: Yeah, they call him TZ. John Tosonicus calls the shots for Carlos Munoz. And he's chatting up with Munoz right now. But he's sitting in third right now whenever they go back to green. And you got to think that with all the passing that we see here at Indianapolis nowadays, that's not a bad position to be in. John, what are you telling Carlos?
6: Well, we're just getting ready for this restart here. You know, it's probably the biggest restart this kid's ever had in his life. So, you know, we've got some teammates around us. We got to take care of one another and see if we can get past Kanaan. You know, we'll see if we can go for the win here.
5: Third isn't a bad place to be in, though.
6: No, absolutely not.
5: Back to you, Mike King.
0: Lights are off on the pace car and the furled green flag being shown to the field by Paul Blevins. And, Davey, we're going to go racing next time by. We'll complete 197 at the Yard of Bricks. It's a three-lap, 7.5-mile shootout for all the marbles at Indy.
1: And with 16 guys that could win this race still. I mean, it's just crazy. I mean, they're all fast. They're all nose to tail. Who knows what's going to happen?
0: Oh, Donald Davidson, unfortunately, this last caution probably spoiled the fastest race in 500 history, right?
7: No.
0: The
7: average speed right now, even with the yellows, is 189.797.
0: Wow, so we still have an opportunity to set the all-time fastest 500 record average speed. Unbelievable. Okay. And who's this from? Who's it from? Kevin Lee, what is Marco being told?
2: Marco has been told we're going to have three laps to go. Remember, you're the best on cold tires. I still think he has a chance to get to the front, but he is amped up. He's been yelling and screaming on the radio over the last 20 laps or so.
0: Okay, let's go to Mark James. Mark, the field's in front of you.
8: Actually, they slipped by me now, Mike King. They're setting up in front of Chris Denary. Ryan Hunter-Reay is going through the gearbox.
0: And Ryan Hunter-Reay is off and running. He's got Kanaan behind him on the inside as Mark Wendretti trying to make a move from fourth. 197 laps completed at the line. Three wide. Munoz on the outside. Kanaan on the inside. Who will make the pass? Miss stick. It's going to be Kanaan. Jake Query, TK out in front on lap 197 at the speedway.
8: Kanaan was going all or nothing at restart, and he gets all. Oh, there's a yellow, and it's because of one of the target cars on the south end of the track. Can't tell yet whether it's Scott Dixon or Dario Franchitti, But either way, a car against the south end of the track, and that may mean that Tony Kanaan may have broken through and won at the Indianapolis Motor Speedway.
0: Oh my.
8: We'll have to wait and see.
0: Oh, Mike. My goodness. Tony Kanaan and Carlos Munoz, they split Ryan Hunter-Reay going into turn number one. It was an incredible, incredible move. And look, look at TK. Davey, he's already in turn number one. The pace car, if it's going to catch him, he's going to have to catch him quick because TK wants this race over with.
1: Lap 198, it's over. Next time by, it'd be the white flag, and then that's it.
0: So unbelievable.
1: This, Tony Kanaan is going to bust it. But how about that? How about that rookie, though?
0: Yeah, they're trying to get Johnny Rutherford in front of TK to slow him down. Nick Yeoman, Tony Kanaan doing everything he can right now to race the pace car and complete as many laps as possible.
9: And, Mike, just about everybody on the main front stretch here in the grandstands rose to their feet. High fives for everybody down here in this pit stall. We're waiting to see Tony Kanaan come around. Of course, nobody wants to talk until this thing is official, but Kanaan looks like he is well on his way to finally sipping the milk.
0: My goodness. Well, of course, 1 year ago, it was Dario Franchitti who coasted across the line, taking the twin checkers for the third time after Takuma Sato tried to make the pass on lap number 200 and turn number one. Sato did not drive out of it, and Dario did. Well, this year, a year later, Dario Franchitti is sitting in his crumpled race car. Davey Hamilton, TK, is going to come to the line. He's going to see the white and the yellow, and Tony Kanaan is going to win the Indianapolis 500.
1: He's got to win. You know what? He wants to win it as the race went on, you know. But you know what? It's a race, and no matter what, he got the white flag, one more lap to check.
0: It will be, Jake Query, one of the most popular wins that we have seen in many many years here at the Indianapolis Motor Speedway. Tony Kanaan is going to win the 500-mile race.
8: Dario Franchitti has gotten out of his car. Dario Franchitti, if you were to ask him, would tell you that his greatest friend in this race, without question, is the man who right now sits behind the pace car negotiating turn number two. Both hands still on the wheel on that hydroxy-cut machine, but the hands of everyone inside this oval and on the outside of it in the air right now. Mark, that's because Dario Franchitti just watched his good friend go past. He's a half a lap away under caution from winning the Indy 500, Mark. What a popular one it will be.
10: 2004 series champion, completed every lap in an unbelievable season. 261 starts, 107 top fives, 168 top tens. He's led over 3,200 laps, including over 200 at Indianapolis. Chris Denary, he's going to fill that glaring hole in his resume.
3: His countryman and friend Elio Castroneves has won this race three times. The first one is always the sweetest. He's behind the pace car in turn four, Mike King. Here comes Tony Kanaan.
0: TK has wanted this race oh so bad. The crowd will come to its feet and will salute the man from Brazil, who will finally fulfill his dream. For Tony Kanaan, the 12th time is the charm at the Indianapolis Motor Speedway, the Twin Checkers Way. TK has won the 2013 500. Let's go to Nick Yeoman.
9: And I'll tell you what, Mike, there is not a dry eye down in this pit lane. Kevin Kalkoven, Jimmy Vassar will go to victory lane at Indianapolis. Jimmy Vassar, congratulations at Indy 500 Championship.
11: Awesome, man. Tony Kanaan is the man. Zanardi brought us luck.
9: How about that restart, Jimmy? How exciting was that, the restart?
11: Awesome. Tony Kanaan's a man.
9: Jimmy Vassar, a loss for words. We'll file over here and grab Kevin Kalkoven. Of course, this is a partnership. He and Jimmy Vassar own this team. They took a chance on Tony Kanaan when funding fell through and Kanaan lost his ride with Andretti. Kevin Kalkoven, congratulations.
12: Speechless, completely speechless. What a driver, what a great guy. Great team, just amazing.
9: I saw you on the pit box, tears in your eyes. Can you imagine what there are? If there are there tears in the eyes of that driver right now?
12: Yep. I am just overwhelmed by the magnitude of the way he drove. It was just remarkable.
9: Congratulations.
12: Thank you.
9: That is Kevin Kalkoven. Going to go to victory lane at the Indianapolis Motor Speedway with Tony Kanaan.
0: Yep.
9: We'll slide over here. Mike, I want to grab Lauren Bolander, Tony's new wife. Congratulations. Can you believe what your husband just did?
13: I can. He's been capable of this for so, so long. But he's had such an amazing group of people behind him, sticking with him for a lot of years, waiting for this. And Oh, God, I'm speechless. It's so humbling, actually.
9: Congratulations.
13: Thank you.
9: That is Lauren Bolander. Mike, they're all going to make their way to victory lane for Tony Kanaan to celebrate an Indianapolis 500 championship.
0: Tony Kanaan led 34 laps here today, part of a record 68 lead changes at the Speedway. He finishes by 11 hundredths of a second officially in front of the rookie, Carlos Munoz. Ryan Hunter-Reay was third. Marco Andretti was fourth, and Justin Wilson winds up fifth. Carlos Munoz, day first. What a drive for the rookie.
5: And if you're John Tezonikas, you got to wonder what if this thing would have stayed green because Carlos was in there making a charge as well.
6: Well, it's like, I can't say enough about these guys and this whole Andretti team. I mean, Carlos came here. He's been fast all month. He's a talented driver, and, unfortunately, it went yellow there toward the end.
5: Second, third, and fourth. This has been a heck of a month for Andretti Autosport.
6: Yes, it has. I mean, what a delight to come and work with this team. It was only a three-week job for me, and these guys are really top-notch. Bunch of great guys. They have great personnel. What a team. What a team.
5: Congratulations. As Carlos has now pulled into pit road here next to the stall, next to TZ and company, as they celebrate a second-place finish in the Indy 500.
0: Lots more post-race reaction coming, but we need to pause 10 seconds for station identification. You're listening to the 97th running of the world's greatest race on the Indianapolis Motor Speedway Radio Network. Justin Wilson, well, he pretty much did what he had to do all day. He hung around. He winds up finishing fifth, the top finishing Honda-powered driver today behind four Chevy-powered cars driven by Kanaan, Munoz, Hunter-Reay, and Andretti. Dale Coyne Racing with a fifth-place finish with Justin Wilson. Let's go downstairs here from him with Dave Wilson.
8: And if that standing stayed green, would you have had anything for the top four, you think?
14: I'm not sure. It was tough to get by. So much turbulent air out there that you're a couple of cars back and the car's grabbing and changing direction on you. So it's a handful. I'm not sure if we've had anything for them. They were all quick, especially in the draft, and you just couldn't quite get close enough. But, I think we had a great run today.
8: Unbelievable pace. Can you believe the lead changes and the pace that you guys set today?
14: No, I mean, I can in a way because of the draft was such a huge effect. I mean, literally, you couldn't keep your head still because of the turbulence. So you're just trying to focus, keep looking straight, but the number 19 Boy Scouts of America car was fantastic. We had one problem, like second set of tires started to have an issue on that, and we dropped all the way back to the late 20s and managed to come all the way back up. So I just got to thank the work for the guys have done. It's been a great month. Got to thank Honda, and Firestone as well.
8: Come from 14th to finish 5th, Justin Wilson with the little team. Back up to Mike King.
0: What a day for Tony Kanaan, and this completes an interesting sort of situation for the four former teammates at what was the super team at Andretti Green Racing. Brian Herta has won the race as an owner. Dan Weldon won the race twice as a driver. Dario Franchitti has obviously won the race three times. Tony Kanaan was the last of the four Musketeers at AGR to try to find his way into victory lane. And Nick Yeoman, he has done it. The monkey is off. TK's back. TK is a winner at Indianapolis.
9: Yeah, I'll tell you what, Lauren Bolander's wife slides in for a kiss. Tony Kanaan with the wreath around his neck, getting hugs. There's the sip of milk and pours it all over his head, down the fire suit, all over the wreath. Jimmy Vassar getting some milk. Kanaan covered now. He'll lean in and get a congratulations from television milk all over this race car, something that he has waited for so long. Tears in those eyes. Mike King, Tony Kanaan, finally an Indianapolis 500 winner.
0: By the way, the Geico fastest lap of this race, Davey, turned today by Justin Wilson, who just might have had something for him as he was running fifth on that final restart. A lap speed of 226.940. Geico, 15 minutes, could save you 15% or more on car insurance. Justin Wilson had himself a pretty good race car.
1: He did have a great race car. The highest finish in Honda, Mike. Chevrolet is the top four, but that Honda slid in fifth. And then, you know, Castroneves, Allmendinger, the Penske cars were there, just not quite enough to challenge really the Andretti cars, but most of all, the KV car.
0: We'll be going back downstairs to Victory Circle, Victory Lane, and Nick Yeoman will be talking to our winner, Paul Page. What do you think of that one?
10: Well, last year I said that was the best I'd seen. Here we go again.
0: Boy, 68 lead changes. Donald, that last yellow kind of put a fork in the fastest average race speed, right?
7: No.
0: You're kidding.
7: No, it's 187.433.
0: So this still remains the fastest 500 ever?
7: The fastest 500 ever. And how about this?
0: And we had two cautions in the final eight laps.
7: How about this? When we the record for lead changes was 34. Did we break it?
0: We doubled it. 68. We're gonna check in with Ryan Hunter-Reay in just a couple of minutes. Carlos Munoz, an amazing drive, and Jerry Baker, I'm completely out of breath. Oh, I so had wished and hoped that this was going to finish without a yellow at the end of the race, and certainly it's unfortunate, but still, to see TK win, it's a great, great thing, but my goodness.
4: Well, what Paul just said, it was the exact same thing I was thinking. I thought it couldn't get much better than last year, but it did. Mike, let's go back to Friday when we watched those four cars come across in the Indy Lights series, and I thought, okay, that's it. That's a high point of the weekend. Not so. And I can tell you this also from the drivers' meeting yesterday. It was Tony Kanaan who was the guy that really brought the crowd to their feet.
0: And he did it all day long, and he got a standing ovation, Nick Yeoman, as he rolled down pit lane to make that left-hand turn into the split in the fence that leads you to that oh-so-privileged territory here, Victory Lane at the Indianapolis Motor Speedway, and you've got our winner, Tony Kanaan.
9: Yeah, and of course, a big sip of the milk for Tony Kanaan. Tony Kanaan, you know, you can lose sponsorships, you can lose rides, you can even lose friends in this sport. Tony, we're live on the IMS Radio Network. Congratulations. We're live on the radio here, guys. Tony Kanaan in Victory Lane here at the Indianapolis Motor Speedway. He's waited so long for this. He's in Victory Lane, Tony. How sweet does that milk taste?
15: Very good. Very, very good, man. I mean, I can't believe it. We did it. We finally did it. And it's been a long shot, but it's ours.
9: More milk or tears in those eyes right now?
15: No, milk. Milk. I mean, I probably cry a lot more later, but right now, milk for sure.
9: Talk us through that final entrance into turn one. Of course, you didn't know that that was going to be the pass for the win, but walk us through that restart, Tony.
15: I've been there. I've been on the lead, and I knew that was what I had to do, and finally worked, and I'm so proud. I'm so proud.
9: So many proud Brazilians. You join your friend Dan Weldon, Dario Franchitti, your likeness on that trophy, and what do you think they're going to have to do security-wise to keep these fans from getting to you?
15: I don't want them. I want them to jump in the track and come see me, man. I mean, it's for them. It's for them.
9: Congratulations.
15: Thank you.
9: Tony Kanaan, finally Mike King, an Indianapolis 500 winner.
0: Just amazing. Tony Kanaan, you heard him speaking in Portuguese there, no doubt, to Portuguese television as he and his countrymen very excited, and for sure they should be. Carlos Munoz. What a great run. 21 years old and day first, the youngest front row starter in 78 years. He did himself and his team proud.
5: Yeah, not bad for a guy who's going back to the Indy Lights series here in a couple of weeks. Carlos Munoz, the country of Colombia, is excited, no doubt about this. Congratulations.
16: Oh, thank you very much. I mean, I'm a little bit sad. I wanted to fight for the win. Maybe I could win, maybe not, but really I wanted to fight until the end. But anyways, I have to be nothing ashamed of, to be second rookie, the best of the team. I think I did a great job. In the beginning, I was a little bit nervous because of the pit stops. I did a lot, but at the end, the mistake is important. The car was great. So it's a good second place. Hopefully, in the future, I will win. And I will drink milk because not right now I'm thirsty. But anyways, let's see what the future's gonna work for me.
5: Tremendous finish. You gotta wonder though, in the back of your mind, what if it would have stayed green? Did you have anything maybe for Kanaan there?
16: As I told you, it's racing. You don't know what could have been. I think I had a great car, a great shot to overtake him in the front straight. But you never know. They're just excuses. He did a great job. I learned a lot from him. We behind him in the traffic. I learned a lot, and man, nothing I can have. I congratulate him and all the team.
5: Congratulations.
16: Thank you.
5: That's Carlos Munoz, comes home second here at the Indy 500. Kevin Lee.
2: Marco Andretti has finished in the top four for the fourth time. Going into that last restart, I said, I think Marco is probably going to get him from fourth. If it went 200, would you have got there?
17: I think we would have had a darn good shot, but that's the way the cards fell today. You know, hopefully one of these times it'll work in our favor, but, you know, I had a lot of fun the majority of the race. Just there at the end, it slipped away, but my nightmare has always been that last 10 laps, and I think we were in a prime position, but Dario's yellow kind of hurt us.
2: Good run today for Marco Andretti. Fourth, Michael.
3: Ray, Ryan, we talked on bump day. I said, is a leader a sitting duck? And you paused and said, most definitely. You had the field exactly where you wanted him until the caution came out.
18: Yeah, absolutely. Just the way it works out. You know, that was bad luck. We were leading on that last restart. I knew I was a sitting duck, and I wasn't too bummed about it because I knew we had enough laps to get it going again and have a pass back, and maybe I would be third on the last lap, which is where I wanted to be. So that didn't work out that way, though. It was a crash in turn one, and the race ended. So it's unfortunate. Big congratulations to Tony Kanaan, though. He's been there so many times, had bad luck, and for whatever reason, the race has eluded him. And great champion, certainly deserves it, but, man, am I disappointed. I think that DHL number one Chevy was the car to beat today, and had we been in the right place at the right time, I'm confident we would have won it, and that's just the way this place goes.
3: And the race pace was amazing this afternoon.
18: Yeah, it was great the whole day. I mean, we just worked with our teammates and worked with a bunch of guys you can trust racing around, you know, so it was a lot of fun. But, man, those last few laps, I remember Michael coming on the radio saying seven to go, and I'm like, this is our day. We got to make it happen. And then the yellow came out. I couldn't believe it. We had some lap traffic coming up. Had I got to that lap traffic, I think we were one of the stronger cars in a big group. So, unfortunate, but it works out that way. This entire Andretti Autosport team did such a great job all month. Thanks to all the fans for coming out, and congratulations to TK.
3: Nothing to hang your head on. A fantastic run today.
18: Thank you.
3: He finishes third. Our Eyes on IndyCar Series reigning champion, that's Ryan Hunter-Reay.
0: Andretti Autosport finishes second, third, and fourth with Munoz, Hunter-Reay, and Andretti. Tony Kanaan, KV Racing Technology, is the race winner, and Dale Coyne Racing fills out the top five with Justin Wilson. More post-race reaction, and we'll talk to more drivers as we continue with our exclusive live coverage of the 97th running of the Indianapolis 500-mile race. On this Memorial Day weekend, we bring you this portion of the world's greatest race in support of our men and women serving in the United States Air Force. 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
5: And he's going to high-five Tony Kanaan as TK has hopped on the back of a Chevy Camaro pace car along with his wife, Lauren Kanaan, as well. And, hey, congratulations.
19: Thanks, Dave.
5: We'll talk to you soon. We're here with Ed Carpenter, who led some 37 laps today, came home 10th. Your thoughts?
19: Overall, disappointing. We had a good car. Just, it was a tough race. It was so competitive. You know, you'd make one little mistake and you get shuffled back. So, we were a little conservative early, and was trying to slide back just to save some fuel. Got shuffled back too far and was never able to recover. I think we were probably a little light on downforce compared to some other guys, and that bit us in the end. But, that was the strategy we went with, and it didn't work out. So, overall, really happy for the team and the month we had. Today in the moment, 10th isn't what we came for. So, in the big scheme of things, it's something to be happy about. The team did a good job. We're building, but just for today, we had bigger goals.
5: Hang in there.
19: Thank you.
5: Ed Carpenter comes home 10th after starting from pole here in the Indianapolis 500. To Kevin Lee.
2: We're watching Tony Kanaan sitting in the back of the pace car with his wife, Lauren, and the pace car can't even get out to turn one because so many people have stopped him, including Mario Andretti and Helio Castroneves, who are waiting to talk to his Brazilian countryman, is going to stop that pace car one more time. And what an embrace from the two Brazilians who have been friends since boyhood. Helio has tasted the milk three times. We wondered about Kanaan, if he might go down in the ranks of Michael Andretti and Lloyd Ruby and Rex Mays and all of the other greats that have not won the 500 but have come so close. Congratulations, Tony. Helio with another strong run and had a great chance at number four today. Led laps. Did you feel like it might be your day?
20: Certainly we had a shot. I can see that Andretti guys and even Tony, they were able to run really close on the gearbox of the other guy. And with that, you don't lose momentum. Sounds like the only place they're lifting, it was actually turn one. And that's the setup that they do with more downforce and things like that. We opted for something a little bit less. Definitely we made a lot of progress from last year. I'm extremely excited that we had a much better car from last year. And just a shame, caution free, which is great. You know, we don't want that kind of thing. That's why the race was a fast pace. And on the restart in the end, I was actually passing Justin Wilson two times. Unfortunately, I was hitting the limiter. Couldn't do it. So it was two moments that it could be a little bit different from the way it turned out today. But Tony was very strong. The Andretti guys were very strong. It's a shame. Next year, but good job for Tony, obviously. Very, very happy for him because I know he's been chasing this race for a long, long time. So well done to KV Racing, too.
2: Great run. Great show. Thank you.
20: Thank you.
2: Helio Castroneves. Michael?
3: From one three-time winner to another, we're with Dario Franchitti. Tell me, in your words, what Tony Kanaan's feeling right now in that first ever 500 win.
21: I don't know. I think everybody feels something a bit different. I went and spoke to him there in Victory Lane, and I know what I'm feeling, which is a bit of me is disappointed, obviously, from our crap day, but a whole lot of me is just delighted right now for Tony and the fact that he's won it. God, that was awesome, man. Just for him, awesome. Brilliant.
3: Talk about your day. First two stints were relatively good, and then it just seemed to have went away.
21: Yeah, maybe the track changed a bit, but our car was dreadful all day. We were hanging on, and it was dreadful. We were never in contention. We didn't get the gear ratios right. The balance wasn't good. You know, I drove an average race. I think, you know, I did a good job to not actually crash the car until that last lap. You know, we didn't change tires at the end, just trying to gain some positions, and it went straight at turn one. I was like, uh-oh, this is going to hurt, and it did. So not a great day for any of the Ganassi cars.
3: When the bad luck rains, it pours.
21: Well, it wasn't luck. It was just we really didn't do the job right, and that's one of the things at Indy. When you get it right, you can challenge for a win, and that's what we've done a lot here, and that's not what we didn't do today. So that's it, and this place is not any easier than it's always as difficult as it's ever been, put it that way. And that's it.
3: Thank you, Dario.
21: Thank you, guys.
3: Dario Franchitti finishes 23rd to Dave Wilson.
8: From Noblesville, Indiana to the Indianapolis Motor Speedway, following in his father's footsteps, starts 31st, comes home 22nd, Connor Daly. I feel like I'm walking with the winner as many times as we've been stopping people congratulating you, young man.
22: Well, it's just nice to finish. It was really nice to get it over with. I don't know why. I guess a lot of people didn't see our problems because we caught on fire twice during the race. So I think after that, it was a pretty good result after seeing lots of flames being doused with water a few times and then having no rear brakes. So that was all right.
8: Well, unbelievable job today. Now, what did Jim Harbaugh, I saw the pace car driver, come down and talk to you? What did he have to say?
22: Jim's just a good friend of ours, and he's back in the Panther Racing days with my stepdad, Doug. We're all good friends, so he was really pleased to just see me come to the finish, and I was too.
8: When do we see you in an Indy car again?
22: I don't know. We'll see.
8: Connor Daly, great job today. Back up to you, Mike.
23: Well, I'm Nick Yeoman down here. We're going to check in with AJ Allmendinger, a seventh place run in your debut at Indianapolis. I know there's a lot of drivers down here that are thinking, boy, what could have been, but all in all, pleased with the finish.
6: Yeah.
23: Tough question, isn't it?
6: Yeah. Pleased with everything that we did throughout that race. Pleased with the race team. Team Penske just gave me a phenomenal race car. The Izod Chevy was, it was a missile. I could drive by guys at will. And, you know, we had a belt come undone and that loose belt. So it just, I don't know, it killed our strategy. And it just, it put us in the early of the windows every time. And when it did, that last pit stop where everybody was same feel and had 30 to, you know, I pitted with 30 to go. It was one of those things that we just had to take forever to fill the car. So, gosh, we had a shot to win the thing. That's all we can ask for, but, oh,
23: man. I know everybody appreciates you being here. I hope you enjoyed the experience, AJ.
6: It was awesome to lead at Indy. There's nothing that's ever beat that in my life right there. That was pretty cool.
23: We'll see you in Detroit.
6: Thank you.
23: That is AJ Allmendinger. He comes home seventh.
0: Yep, seventh for Allmendinger in his first ever start at the Indianapolis Motor Speedway. More post-race reaction from the drivers. And, of course, we'll check back in with Donald Davidson, Paul Page, Jerry Baker, and Davey Hamilton. We'll also get one last check-in from the corners with Jake Query, with Mark Janes, and with Kristen Arie as we return to the world's greatest race course. Tony Kanaan continues his victory lap on the back of the Chevrolet Camaro pace car. It's taking him down the front straight now. Being saluted by the fans, and many of them have stuck around to be able to salute TK as he wins for the first time in his 12th start here at the Indianapolis Motor Speedway. Tony Kanaan, Carlos Munoz, Ryan Hunter-Reay, your top three. Oriel Servia had a good day today as he came home 11th, and Simon Pagenaud looked like he might have something for him. Pagenaud turning the second quickest lap of the day at 226.612 miles an hour. He winds up with an eighth-place finish. He's with Kevin Lee.
2: Fantastic run for Simon Pagenaud, who until a year ago had never raced on an oval. You getting the hang of this?
16: I loved it, Kevin. It was such an awesome race. Thrilled to drive. This is TK coming by. He deserved this.
2: How happy are you for him? I think the whole paddock couldn't be a more popular winner.
16: I'm actually really happy for him. I mean, you know, he's been going for it every year, and he's been up and down, and now it's great for him. He deserves that, and, you know, TK, why would TK not win the Indy 500, right? So hopefully we can give him a good run for his money next year. But, I mean, the HP car was absolutely incredible on the racetrack. It was probably one of the fastest cars out there. But, you know, it takes a lot of time to come back from 21st. Actually, it takes 200 laps. So we got as high as third. And then when we got behind Munoz, he was running so low, I just lost a lot of air. And that was it. But, yeah, I wish this year we didn't came out, because I think we had a little something. But I'm very happy. It's I feel confident. I feel, you know, I feel like I understand more. And we've got a very good setup for next year and coming back here and win the race. So Honda's done a great job also, providing us a lot more horsepower and giving us a really, really good race engine.
2: Great run. Thank you.
16: Thank you, Kevin.
2: Simon Pagenaud, over to Dave.
5: Walking along pit road with Oriel Servia. He'll look up on the scoring pylon. I see the number 22 is next to the 1-1. You came home 11th. You guys were in the fight. It seemed a pretty good race for you, Oriel.
11: It was a good race. The car was honestly very, very good. It was just hard to get to the front. We got like top five, top six a couple of times, but unfortunately, my crew is great. We always have great pit stops, but I think we had the two worst pit stops of the last 2 years, the last two pit stops, which are the ones that count. So, you know, that set us back a little bit. And with not many restarts, really, there was only one with five laps to go, but they didn't have time to clean the track and send the sweepers out. So the outside was full of marble, so you couldn't even try anything in the only one restart we had. So it was a shame.
5: I have to ask this. We all know the story about Dreyer and Reinbold Racing. You guys are cutting back tremendously on the schedule. Don't know when we're going to see you guys next. What happens to Oriel Servia next?
11: I don't know, man. I really don't. I was hoping today to put like at least a top five out there to make some magic happen, but it, you know, the day didn't go our way, so we'll see. I hope you guys see me in Detroit, although I don't know. But I'm happy for Tony. Look at Tony kissing the bricks. not only is a very good friend of mine, but it just proves, man, that he was so close and it wouldn't happen, and he never stopped trying, and finally the door opened. So it gives me hope.
5: Hopefully we'll see you in Detroit.
11: Thanks.
5: That's Oriel Servio, comes home 11th, Mike King.
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0: 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Never really saw the sun today, Jake Query, but my goodness, you'd never know that by looking at Tony Kanaan. He is down there soaking it up here at the Yard of Bricks as he continues to celebrate a special day for TK and for all of us. Jake, 68 lead changes today.
1: I remember in 2002 when Tony Kanaan first came to the Indianapolis Motor Speedway running for Mo Nunn Racing. And at that time, he had told a few of us that his name actually was pronounced Tony Kanaan. But it didn't take long for people in the United States and Indianapolis and the racing community to know him as Tony Kanaan, and that's the name that they adopted as one of their favorite sons here at the Indianapolis Motor Speedway. He had led that day 23 laps before getting caught up in an oil slick from Bruno Junqueira, his fellow countryman, and ending his rookie campaign. That began a long quest for Tony Kanaan, and when you talk about on a day where we saw so little sunshine, such radiant optimism that has always come from Tony Kanaan, and Mark James, that optimism manifested itself today and what I will say is the most popular Indianapolis 500 victory that I have had the privilege to call on the Indianapolis Motor Speedway Radio Network. It was a truly special day in Indianapolis for so many people at this great facility, Mark.
10: You know, Jake, I didn't think it would ever get louder than it was in the Sambadrome in Sao Paulo a couple of weeks ago when Tony Kanaan took the lead on two occasions in his home country of Brazil. I think we trumped that today at the Indianapolis Motor Speedway. These drivers leave here having given everything to their teams and everything to the fans, and I guess that means the fans can go away satisfied. They're thrilled for Tony Kanaan. And to TK, congratulations, and to all of these drivers, we thank them for reaffirming why simply they are the greatest in the world and why this place has been, is, and always will be the greatest spectacle in racing. This day is not done for this great sports city. The focus now turns to our left, Bankers Life Fieldhouse in downtown Indianapolis. Our good friend Chris Denary, great job in turn number four. Chris, you get to go root the Pacers on to hopefully a win in game three.
0: Thank you very much, Mark. And you know what's ironic about the day? The city of Miami did get a win today. Tony Kanaan calls Miami, Florida home. Well, that's the only win that Indianapolis fans hope that the city of Miami gets, because game three of the Eastern Conference Finals in the NBA tonight, the Pacers and the Miami Heat. It was ironic that the fans started shouting after the race, beat the Heat, because we did beat the Heat. We had tremendous weather. And what the other irony is, nobody left here, guys, in turn four when Tony Kanaan made that celebratory lap around the 2.5-mile oval, because there were so many fans here. Every time he had the lead in turn four, the fans were on their feet cheering for Tony Kanaan. What a special day. Always great to be a part of this broadcast. And we saw a record-setting performance today led by Tony Kanaan.
12: Guys, great job to you, Chris Denary, to my longtime broadcast partner, Mark James, and to Jake Query. Great job by all of you out there on the course. Some super calls today. Donald Davidson, now we understand why they call it a spectacle.
7: Well, I just don't know how you could top this from all kinds of points. I would like to see the compilation of all the lap leaders and the laps they led so I could do some more stats, but I'll have to do that later. But I will say that I think we had six people had never led before. I've got Ryan Hunter-Reay, James Jakes, E.J. Viso, perhaps surprisingly Townsend Bell, and of course the two rookies, Carlos Munoz and A.J. Allmendinger, had never led before. Golly. All-time record, 187, 433 miles an hour. That Ari Lyndike record that we thought might never be broken.
0: Yep.
7: We thought that may go on for quite a while yet. It's gone. The record of 34 lead changes, doubled to 68. What was probably the biggest story going in here? Can Dario Franchitti or Elio Castroneves become a four-time winner? You know how many laps they led between them?
9: One!
7: Custer never has led one lap by the calculation I got here, and Franchitti never was able to get to the front. E.J. Viso on the other extreme, he had a great run today, but his highest finish remains 18th.
9: Wow.
7: Carlos Munoz finishing second. Munoz, I guess, is the pronunciation. I'm wondering whether he may be the youngest person ever to finish in the top three. We had Troy Ruttman as the 22-year-old winner.
0: Well, no, but Marco, when Marco finished behind Sam,
7: he was 19.
0: He was the rookie. Right. Yeah, he was
7: the second oldest, the second youngest ever to make it the top three. Absolutely. Yeah. And then Ryan Hunter-Reay in the top three for the first time. 14 different leaders.
0: Yeah.
7: I wonder if that, I think that must be a record. 14 different people led the Indianapolis 500 today, but just a great day. I mean, the weather didn't look like we'd get it in. It looks like it's going to rain now, but by golly, we got it in. So I want to thank you and whoever was responsible for getting those voices, the little messages there.
0: We all conspired.
7: Well, there was Foyt, but I wrote down Foyt, Bobby Yosa, Sarah Fisher, Bob Jenkins, Eddie Cheever and Scott Gear and Scott Goodyear, bless them all. From a personal note, thank you, Jeff Belskis, for inviting me to ride in the pace car this morning behind the winners. That was a big thrill. I've got to tell you that I had not seen Governor Pence for probably about 16 or 17 years. And when about an hour before we went on the air, he turned around. Somebody said, Raleigh Helmling said, the governor, Donald, is here. He turned around and he gave me the worship sign. The governor.
0: Wow.
7: Is it on video? No.
0: Don't let it go to your head.
7: I couldn't believe it.
0: Right.
7: No, I'll try not.
0: Don't let it go to your head.
7: But thank you. Thanks, everybody, for being so great this month. And by golly, thank you, Sid Collins. I don't know what I would have been doing if it wasn't for you.
0: 50 consecutive broadcasts for Donald Davidson. And Paul Page, we calculated it. You have 38 500s. Jerry Baker has 40. It's kind of amazing the number of the amount of experience on this broadcast team. Like I said, my 28 years here seem to see I'm still a rookie of sorts. But Paul, this turned out to be a memorable 500.
13: Well, first, congratulations to the radio network for congratulations to both Donald and the radio network for the job. I mean, the guys are incredible today. And the numbers, they're wonderful. There's no doubt about that. But the human story here is what I love so much. I love this winner. Tony Kanaan is the greatest. Yeah. He's a guy that came from no privilege at all. Everything he did, he had to work hard for. So hard that at one time, just to learn the mechanics and be in a garage, he lived upstairs, and they had to lock him in the garage every night just so he'd be safe.
0: Yeah, like in a storage closet.
13: Exactly. Yeah. And then one day, they have to fit the seats for all of these guys. And to do that, the driver has to sit in what really is a plastic bag, put in his cockpit for an hour or so until all the solutions set to form the seat. How does Tony deal with that? He has his crew put up a couple of sawhorses, puts a board across them, and has a gigantic lunch for everybody. He loves his crew. He gives them watches. He loves watches. A monkey is his symbol of luck. He has a giant tattoo on his arm. He's just an incredible human being, and now he's an Indianapolis 500 champion.
0: And well deserving. Paul, great to have you back
13: this year.
0: Look forward to 2014. Jerry Baker, the Hall of Famer. Well, I tell you, we watched one of the best, 68 lead changes and the fastest 500 in history.
4: Well, Mike, we as broadcasters get paid the big bucks to use the flowery words and, superfluous prose and all that kind of stuff to describe events. I'm out of words today. I just think that the words cannot do what we've seen today, the winner, the way the race was won. I thank you for the privilege one more time. Thank you very much.
0: Bake, we look forward to working with you in 2014 as well. Let's get our final break out of the way. When we come back, Davey Hamilton and I will go over the full field rundown, and we'll say goodbye from the world's greatest race course. Back at the Indianapolis Motor Speedway, let's give you a full field rundown on the 97th running of the greatest spectacle in racing. Tony Kanaan, your race winner, Carlos Munoz. Well, this kid's got something. He's going to be a factor for many years to come as he winds up second. Ryan Hunter-Reay is third, Marco Andretti is fourth, and Justin Wilson's fifth. Chevy takes four of the top five finishing spots. Wilson, the top finishing Honda driver. Elio Castroneves was sixth, A.J. Allmendinger seventh, Simon Pagenaud eighth, and Charlie Kimball ninth. Ed Carpenter, our pole sitter, winds up 10th. Oriel Servia was 11th, Ryan Briscoe 12th, Takuma Sato 13th, Scott Dixon 14th, Ana Beatriz was 15th. Tristan Vautier, the other rookie in the field, outstanding for him as three rookies finish in the top 16. It's funny, I didn't really mention that Allmendinger was a rookie. It's hard to consider him one, but he is, in fact, so two rookies finishing in the top 10. Vautier, back to him, he is 16th. Simone Di Silvestro, 17th. E.J. Viso, 18th. Will Power, 19th. James Jakes, 20th. James Hinchcliffe was 21st. The fourth rookie in the field, Connor Daly, winds up 22nd. Dario Franchitti, 23rd. Alex Tagliani, 24th. Graham Rahal, 25th. Catherine Legg, 26th. Townsend Bell, 27th. Joseph Newgarden, 28th. Sebastian Bourdais, 29th. Pippa Mann, 30th. Buddy Lazier, 31st. Sebastian Saavedra, 32nd. J.R. Hildebrand winds up 33rd. 14 different drivers led this Indianapolis 500. 68 lead changes and only five caution flags for 20 laps. Davey Hamilton, two of those coming, unfortunately, in the final 10 laps of this race. Ed Carpenter leading more laps than any other driver with 37, but this one will be one we'll remember for quite a while.
9: No, for a long time, Mike. And one thing about this race, it's not getting any easier to win this thing, is it? I mean, the competition is just getting stronger and stronger. More than likely, I don't think the finish we see right now wouldn't have been the finish we would have seen if it would have finished. But that's the way, that's racing. That's the way it goes. But it's always great to see guys like Tony Kanaan, as Paul said earlier. The guy, he's worked really hard for this, and you always want to see great race drivers be able to win this race. You know, there's a lot of great, great race drivers that have not won this race. So a guy that really earns it, he didn't back his way into it. He's been trying for a long, long time. Like you say, out of the Andretti team, kind of struggled around there a little bit. He's in with KV. They've had their problems, but great for that entire team. You know, they've been searching funding to keep Tony on the track. They've been working hard, and, man, what a great day for Tony. But as you said, the rookie running second, Ryan Hunter-Reay, our champion from last year, running third. Marco Andretti, the new Marco Andretti, I call it, because I think that guy, he led a lot of laps today. Matter of fact, a third most, 31 laps today. So it could have been anybody's race, but very exciting.
0: Davey, what is amazing is, and we say these are the best open-wheel racers in the world, and I think sometimes people think that we spout that as sort of a marketing line, something to sell the series. People forget that these guys and girls are doing this at lightning fast speeds. I mean, we're talking about the fastest five laps of the race today. Justin Wilson, 226.940. Simon Pagenaud, 226.612. A.J. Allmendinger, 225.954. Ana Beatriz, 224.988. And Ed Carpenter at 224.820. Nothing comes easy at 225 miles an hour, and to do what they did today and the skill that they did it with, just amazing.
9: It is just amazing, and those speeds, some of those speeds are faster than those guys qualified. So it just tells you that the pace does not slow down. As I said, you know, we talked to Simon, we talked to Allmendinger, we talked to Castroneves, even Wilson, and they're all going, man, I wish that few laps would have happened. They still feel they had a shot. These are guys in 7th, 8th, 9th positions that still think that they could have won this darn race. That's right. How competitive it is. And with 68 lead changes, are you kidding me? A 200-lap race, and we have 68 lead changes?
0: Heck, your driver, Simon Pagenaud, already talking about next year because he's so happy with the setup.
9: Yeah, well, I'm happy as well. I mean, we did feel we had a great car. He brings the HP car home in 8th, which was his best finish here. And you know, I think we had a good day. You know, I mean, I think it was a good race, and this race is just not easy to win. But just like Ed Carpenter, 10th place, set on this pole, led the most laps. If you can finish in the top 10, you could win this race. It's just that simple.
0: Oh, no doubt.
9: You just got to luck. Have all the cards need to be laid out at the end.
0: What say we race twice next weekend? This was so much fun.
9: Let's race twice next weekend.
0: So we're going to race Saturday and Sunday.
9: It's going to be interesting, right? So the first time for us to have a format like that. It's going to be normal format

0: A moment we'll join the Speedway Public Address System for the ceremonies. The voices you will hear will be those of Tom Carnegie, Dave Calabro, and Jim Phillippe. One voice that is not here this year is John Totten. We miss his presence here at the Speedway and wish him a speedy recovery, and we hope that he is back with us next year and many years to come. Many consider what you are about to hear the most emotional moments in all of sports. We'll hear the national anthem, the invocation, taps, back home again in Indiana, and then the command, which will be given this year by Mary Hulman George, the chairman of the board of the Indianapolis Motor Speedway. We also will be thinking about Mary Fendrick Hulman, who has given the command for the past several years. Health will not permit her to be with us here today, but we will be thinking of her and also congratulate her on being inducted into the Speedway's Hall of Fame along with Gordon Johncock. Let's now join the Speedway Public Address System.
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0: God bless you all. Yeah. Have a great race.
1: Thank you.
2: Good go.
3: Florence Henderson singing the national anthem. She is a very good friend of the Hallman George family and always is here on race day and does a great job singing the national anthem, but I think she would probably be here as a race fan if she didn't have a specific duty to do. She's a delightful person, and it's always good.
4: Ladies and gentlemen, would you please remain standing for the invocation to be delivered this morning by the very Reverend Joseph Shadle, Vicar General of the Archdiocese of Indianapolis.
5: God of grace and holiness, we invoke your presence upon this greatest spectacle in racing, the 81st Indianapolis 500-mile race. We come as peoples of the world, of many religious traditions, from east and west, north and south, from other continents, countries, and our own home. With the Hallman George family, unite the hearts of the hundreds of thousands gathered here and of those millions who join us around the world. Lord, we ask a special blessing for Mary Hallman and the many unsung people who contribute to this great spectacle. This Memorial Day, we offer thanks for the courageous service of our country's fallen ones who gave their lives that we might enjoy freedom. Protect these skilled drivers, their mechanics and crews. Keep them and us safe. For our drivers, we pray, quick minds, hands, and cars. For all gathered here, we pray, safe travel home. And Lord, for our skies, we pray, at least for a while, no more rain. And for all, we pray, Godspeed.
3: Here at the Indianapolis Motor Speedway, we await now the playing of Taps, which will be followed by Back Home Again in Indiana. Then the balloons will be released from an area behind the master control tower here at the Indianapolis Motor Speedway. And then the final word before we get started, the command to start engines. Everyone here at the Indianapolis Motor Speedway is standing. The crews are gathered around their cars. The drivers are in their cars already. They have gotten on their helmets. They are positioning themselves and tightening in. And many say it is at this moment that the driver has been waiting for, the chance to get away from all of the news media and the hustle and the bustle, to be alone with himself in the race car. That's when he is most comfortable. That's what he has worked all month toward. Skies remain very cloudy here in Indianapolis. The breeze coming from the east, cooling things considerably from yesterday when it was quite warm. And of course, those cool temperatures could have an effect on the race cars. We remember several years ago when it was very cool on race day.
6: We ask you to remain standing.
3: And we had several accidents. Let's hope we don't have those today.
6: On this Memorial Weekend, we pause here in a moment of silence to pay homage to those individuals who have given their lives unselfishly and unafraid to make it possible for us to witness as free men and women the world's greatest sporting event. We also pay homage to those men and women who have given their lives unselfishly and without fear to make racing the world's most spectacular spectator sport.

friend Jim Neighbors is unable to be with us in person. However, Jim hopes you will enjoy his recorded presentation of a Speedway tradition. Jim Neighbors, and back home again in Indiana.

0: Balloons have been released from the area behind the control tower, and because the wind is in the east, they're blowing right toward the main grandstand across the racetrack, and they didn't reach much altitude, and a lot of them are going directly into the grandstands located on the far side of the track.
1: Bob, we're always looking for something new at the Indianapolis Motor Speedway. Here's another first. This has never happened before quite like this.
0: There are lots of balloons, as a matter of fact, that hardly gained altitude at all, and they are on the racetrack. So this may take a few moments at least to get them off of the racing surface itself. But on the other hand, several thousand did float away over the grandstand and are now headed toward the west. They were yellow, purple, and black in color this year. And now we await the command to start engines.
2: We are just a few moments away now from hearing those famous words. Certainly an emotional time for all of us as we wait the start of the 81st running of this event. And the time has arrived. And here to give those famous words is Chairman of the Board of the Indianapolis Motor Speedway, Mrs. Mary Hellman George.
3: Ladies and gentlemen, start your engines.
4: And that brisk command sends the field of 33 plus 2 in 1997.
0: The roar from 35 normally aspirated engines goes up along the main straightaway here at the Indianapolis Motor Speedway. And in just a few moments, the pace cars will pull away with the 35 starters behind. We have two ceremonial cars and then the actual pace car, which is being driven here at the start of the race, not for the restarts, but during the start of the race by three-time Indianapolis 500 winner, Johnny Rutherford, who will then make his way up here to the booth. It is a cool day. We can't emphasize that too much. And as I was saying a little bit earlier, we remember back in 1992 when it was extremely cool here at the 500. And there were several accidents that were blamed on the fact that a lot of drivers just did not get enough heat in their tires when there was a restart and so on. So we hope that today the drivers will take special note of that and we won't have any accidents at all, for that matter. When the cars are started, the crew chiefs raise their hand, and when everybody has raised his hand down the line, then the cars begin to move, and they are right now. The two ceremonial cars pull away, and then Johnny Rutherford. There goes the front row. The second row is being pushed off. The car on the outside of the second row did not get away. That would be Jim Guthrie. Everybody else moving past Jim Guthrie to the inside of the racetrack. Guthrie's car is out by the wall. This is an unfortunate. There it goes. A little bit of smoke from the engine, but it is fired. And as we look down up toward the north end of the racetrack, it would appear that everyone is rolling. Everyone is rolling. 35 starters underway. The start of the 500 moments from now.

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The new ultra-high-performance Goodyear Eagle F1.

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1: The Aurora. 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Aurora, by Oldsmobile.
2: 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Now let's slow that down.
3: And we're stopping again.
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5: The field comes down the main straightaway. Johnny Rutherford has them under control. The front row of Lion Dyke and Stewart and Sospiri. Drivers warming up their tires. Now let's introduce you to our turn reporters. In corner number one, we say good morning to Jerry Baker.
6: Good morning, Bob. Very chilly, very windy, and about to get very loud down here in the first turn. As usual, we're hanging below the upper grandstand where the wind is whistling at 20 to 30 miles per hour out of the east. We can see the entire main straightaway as the field gathers in front of us right here. We'll check the entire number one turn. We'll take you through the short chute. This is going to be a terrific day, finally, Bob.
5: In turn number two, Ken Double.
7: My position has changed from the top of the turn two suites. I'm more in the middle of the turn. I have a perfect view to my left down the short straightaway and then through the turn. And then as I look to my right, I see the turn two suites and a clear shot down the main straightaway, the back straightaway, I should say, as we see this field moving slowly through this parade lap.
5: And the car is just now moving off of corner number two, at least the front row. It is pretty spread out at this time. We hope they get bunched up a little bit better. In any case, they're headed toward turn number three, and here's Gary Lee.
8: Well, Bob, good morning. My apology for my chattering teeth. It is cold, a brisk breeze, and we are so high above the turn, we had to get permission from the FAA to be up here. But what a view. As they come into view now, tiny specks off the second turn. We focus now into the banking of turn three and off to our right. They'll negotiate that short chute into turn four. The fans have returned. We're ready to go racing. Now back to the tower and Bob Jenkins.
5: All right. Now through the short chute, the pace car moves and they come into the view of Bob Lamy, who'll be reporting from turn number four. Bob?
9: Well, good morning, Bob, and good morning, everybody. A great seat, maybe the best in the house. We've got the wind blowing right in our face, and we can see back to our left the North Short Chute. The car is coming out of there right now, the pace car with Johnny Rutherford and Ari Lion Dyke on the inside and Tony Stewart, Vincenzo Sospiri. They come in front of us right now. We've got a great crowd on hand. We're ready for the start of the race, Bob.
5: The field once again remains spread out at this point. The front row is in perfect formation. This concludes the second parade lap, and now the pace begins to pick up. Johnny Rutherford has moved up from 70 to 75 miles an hour. When he comes down here the next time, hopefully we will get the green flag and the race will be underway. They're in front of you, Jerry Baker.
6: Ari Lion Dyke is on the pole, his 13th race. He settled on the pole back in 1993, won it in 90, Tony Stewart. And now Vincenzo Sospiri, the rookie, dived clear down to the inside of the track. Now we'll apparently get back in line. Robbie Buell, Scott Goodyear, Jim Guthrie, who won at Phoenix, the second row. Then Warren, Hamilton, Salazar, Lazier, Cheever, and Gordon. They've all gone by me. And Ken, you've got him in front of you in the second corner.
7: All right, in row four, you've got, again, Lazier inside, Cheever in the middle, Robbie Gordon on the outside. Row five, Stefan Gregoire on the inside. Alfonso Giafone, the rookie, next to Kenny Breck, the other rookie. Inside row six, Buzz Hawkins with the driving dentist, Dr. Jack Miller in the middle of six, and Mike Croft on the outside of six. Inside seven, Roberto Guerrero, hoping this is a lucky 13, with Steve Kinzer in the middle, and Robbie Groff right behind his brother Mike on the outside of seven. Row eight, Billy Boat on the inside, driving for A.J. Foyt, with Sam Schmidt in the middle, and Billy Rowe on the outside. Gary Lee.
8: Enter turn three, row nine, Mark Dismore, Tice Carlson, Marco Greco, the 10th row, Dennis Vitolo, Fermin Valles, and Greg Ray across the north chute to Bob Lamy.
9: In row 11, Alessandro Zampedri on the inside, Claude Bourbonnais in the middle, Paul Durant on the outside. Then it's Lynn St. James and Johnny Unser in that last row. They're forming up very well, coming through four. Here, now we got a spin in four. Spin in four, we've got a car into the wall, and actually two cars into the wall. And that happened just coming off the parade lap. Afonso Giafone is one of them. Kenny Breck is the other. Two rookies into the wall in turn four on the parade lap. The other's car is getting by easily. And now the safety vehicle's out. Giafone and Breck into the wall. Giafone signaling, I believe, that he's all right. Breck climbing out of his car as well. The safety vehicles are there. Breck is out of his car. And Giafone out, and Gregoire, Stefan Gregoire, may also be involved as well. But on the parade lap coming through in turn four, Giafone, I believe, was the first to get a little squirrely. He gets into the wall, and Breck in with him. So, Bob, we've got two in the wall, and Gregoire, also Dennis Vitolo coming into the pits at this point. But the safety crew's out just in front of him, and both drivers out of the car, Bob Jenkins.
5: Well, we saw Dennis Vitolo moving very slowly on the second parade lap, and we wondered if he was going to be able to catch up with the field and start in his assigned position. Let's go to Mike King with a follow-up down in the pits.
9: Rick Gallus is down here. Rick, any idea what happened?
4: No, just Kenny just said he was okay. He didn't say what happened, but he was okay, so I don't know any more than you do.
9: Okay, so Rick Gallus still waiting to find out exactly what happened to his rookie driver, Kenny Breck.
5: Again, the drivers involved are Afonso Giafone, Stefan Gregoire, and Kenny Breck. Two of the drivers are rookies. Everybody is okay. All three drivers, as a matter of fact, are talking with each other. They are out of their cars. They are conversing with each other. And so the start of this race is going to be delayed somewhat. There is quite a bit of debris up in the fourth turn area, scattered by the cars when they did hit the wall. But again, the good news is that the drivers are okay. Dennis Vitolo is in the pit area, and so he too is having trouble here before the drop of the green flag. We pause 10 seconds for station identification. This is the Indianapolis Motor Speedway Radio Network. This is Bob Jenkins back in the Master Control Tower at the Indianapolis Motor Speedway. The field comes down before us once again. However, they are in single-file formation. We have had a crash on the pace lap. No green has come out yet. Afonso Giafone, Stefan Gregoire, and Kenny Breck, the rookie from Sweden, involved in this incident. And Breck, quite honestly, was one of those who many thought would do quite well here at the Speedway this year because he has put in a tremendous number of laps in the practice during the month. But apparently, it's all over for him as his car and those of Gregoire and of Afonso Giafone are rather severely damaged. Donald Davidson, what about the history of this thing?
10: Well, I'm still working on that, Bob. 1957 comes to mind where two cars were involved in an accident while they were lining up for the start. And what we've got to do is to sort out the a few that happened after the green flag had been displayed, but we're trying to think of the ones that that took place before that happened. And it does happen to the best of them. Tom Sneva, sure. 1986 is one that comes to mind. Roberto Guerrero on the pole in 1992. 1970, Jim Malloy outside the third row coming around for what would have been the green flag. A suspension part snapped, spun him across the in front of the rest of the field. Nobody touched him, and in fact the race was red flagged at that point and delayed for about 15 minutes. There's probably more. We've had accidents right at the start, but the green flag was being displayed when that happened, and we're just simply concentrating on the moment with accidents that have taken place during the one of the three pace laps itself.
5: And let's go back up to turn four and Bob Lamy.
9: Well, Bob, we've got some oil dry being applied now coming down from the wall all the way down into the infield grass. And it is very cold and very windy. We'll see that something will wind up, you know, being a problem. The wind here and the green track is a problem as well. But we've right now got the three cars up against the wall, the safety vehicles out on the track, and all the other cars going along in the warm-up lane. And again, whether the green track or the wind had anything to do with it, we'll find out later.
5: Well, it's interesting. We have lost the entire fifth row because Stephen Gregoire was on the inside of that row, Giafone in the middle, and Kenny Breck on the outside. So we're going to start this race without the three members of row number five.
10: Another one, too, was 1982. Arguably, they had come out of the fourth turn and were heading for the green flag when an accident took place involving Kevin Cogan. Perhaps a mechanical failure caused him to veer into A.J. Foyt. Several other cars were involved, and it was red flagged at that point. Now, I don't remember the last time where we actually... Well, when Roberto Guerrero spun off, I think they were. It was necessary to send them around on one more lap, so they did four pace laps. But to actually come down and start with the yellow and run several laps under the yellow, that's the first time I remember that happening here.
5: Marco Greco has visited his pit. Dennis Vitolo is still in his. Mark James, what's going on down there?
11: They are working on the throttle linkage on the car. They say that's what the problem was. Talking to a couple of members of the crew, they say that they haven't seen anything in terms of an oil leak. So, again, throttle linkage is the problem they're working on in Dennis Vitolo's pit. Now let's go to Vince Welch.
12: Standing down in the Chastain Motorsports pits, of course, the team of Stephen Gregoire, and I'm told that Alfonso Giafone told his crew that Kenny Breck came down and made contact on the right side of Giafone's car, thus pushing him down into the track, and evidently that was the start of the incident, as there's been some discussion as to whether Dennis Vitolo's car may have been spraying some oil, but we heard that they did report back that there was smoke coming from the back of Vitolo's car prior to the incident, so we don't know whether he had laid some liquid or fluid down on the course leading up to the incident.
5: And we now have another car that is stopped on the backstretch. We believe that to be Robbie Groff in car number 30. That car is sitting down toward the inside of the racetrack about midway down the backstretch. So we don't know what's happening with Robbie Groff. Well, we're off to a rather auspicious start here, Johnny Rutherford, who has made the climb up the steps and joined us in the booth. You're right. You did your job.
13: Well, I did, and I thought we had a pretty good-looking start. We had the rookie in the outside of the front row that we had some doubt about. He never had done that before, and so it was, you know, a little concern there. But I looked back, and it would look like it was pretty good. Of course, Stewart was lagging back, and I don't know what the problems were back in the pack. I just got here, and what happened?
5: We don't know, to be honest with you. It involved all three members of the fifth row, I should say. Gregoire, Alfonso Giafone, and Kenny Breck. We do not know. There has not been a replay on our video monitor here to indicate what might have happened. But as you can see, we've got some badly damaged race cars and some debris up in that area of the racetrack. But the good news is that all three drivers are okay. Let's go to Mike King.
9: Well, certainly tensions are running high down here in the Gallus pit area. Rick Gallus talking with members of his crew. What they're trying to figure out is how badly the car of Kenny Breck is damaged. They know that Kenny is okay, but they don't know how badly the car is damaged. And since we have not taken the green flag, they are still trying to find out if they can make repairs to the car, get it back out onto the track, and try to take the green flag here. So Rick Gallus has dispatched about half of his crew back with, an entire cart load of spare parts back to... He does not know yet, literally, how bad the car was damaged and has not been able to get a report from his driver, Kenny Breck. So they still hope to be able to get back out in this race.
5: Well, we see it on the hook right now, and it doesn't appear to be badly damaged, certainly not like those of Giafone and Gregoire, but I don't know whether or not it's going to be able to race here today. The cleanup is continuing down in the pit area, and now we have another car moving into the pits. That is the defending champion, Buddy Lazier, and he has come in simply, I believe, to top off the tanks. Now, the race has not started. These laps are not counting, and when they get the debris cleaned up in turn number four, they will go back to their three abreast formation lineup. The Indy 500 has not started yet because of a crash up at the north end of the racetrack involving Alfonso Giafone, Stephen Gregoire, and Kenny Breck. Several cars have come in to top off their fuel. Sam Schmidt's car is smoking, or was smoking badly. He's now in the pits, and they're taking the engine cover off of that car. Let's go to Chuck Marlowe.
14: I'm down here in the hospital area. Dr. Bach has stepped back inside, but just stepping out just a moment ago is Alessandro Giafone. Yes, Alfonso Giafone. I'm sorry, sir. How are you? What actually happened up there?
15: I really don't know. I would like to have a look at the tape. What happens is we were starting the formation for the start of the race, three by three. And I was in the middle of Stefan and Kenny Brack, and I just ran out of space. Squeezed between the. I would like to have to see the tape first.
14: Okay, all right, that's fine. That's sufficient for me. Okay. I'm glad you're okay.
15: Yeah, I'm a little bit disappointed, that's all.
14: Thank you very much. Let's go to Vince.
12: Well, the day for Sam Schmidt has come to a premature end. He's popped the engine, and a lot of unhappy faces here in the Hope pit area, but Sam Schmidt has blown an engine. He will be done for the day. Buddy Lazier, of course, made an earlier stop. They just topped off the fuel and sent him back out. Let's go back to Chuck Marlowe.
14: I'm with Stefan Gregoire. Gregoire, where were you? What happened? And obviously, you're okay. We're glad to see that.
16: So, in fact, immediately after the crash, I've been asking to everybody, I mean, the other drivers, I said, what happened? Because I didn't know, you know, I felt someone touching my back. And then my car went straight to the wall, you know. But I guess something happened between Alfonso and Kenny Brack, you know, and maybe Kenny Brack went too low and... Alfonso didn't have room enough to stay on the middle, you know, but I don't know. I was just on the bottom of the track. Someone touched me, and I went straight to the wall, you know. That's a big shame.
14: All right. Yes, it is. And, Stefan, we're glad that you're all right. Thank you very much. Back to the tower.
5: All right. I believe we have five cars that will not be restarting. Robbie Groff, he was disabled on the backstretch, and we heard Sam Schmidt also apparently is going to not be able to start this race. Well, let's pick him up as we do on the regular pace lap, because we hopefully will go green this time. Out to turn two, and Ken.
9: And indeed, they are smoothly through turn two. And at this point in time, the field looks good. Everybody lined up pretty well behind the pace car as they head down the backstretch toward Gary Lee.
8: Well, this should serve as a warning because, again, we have a very cold racetrack. The drivers have to bring the tire temperature up. It's a very green racetrack. All the rubber that accumulated over practice and carburation on Thursday washed away because of rain yesterday and overnight. The front row right now moves into turn three. Everybody on their feet. They're lining up three by three. The second row in good shape. But there's the third row, the fourth row. They go across the north chute and head to Bob Lamy in turn four.
9: Well, they come through that north shore chute. The pace car brings them down toward four. Ari Leyendyke is low. Right in the middle is Tony Stewart. Vincenzo Suspiri just to the outside. And we are headed for the start-finish line. Bob Jenkins to call the start of the 81st Indianapolis 500.
5: Pace car is off. Pace picks up. Here they come down to the line. Green flag is out. The 81st 500 is underway. Here's Jerry Baker.
6: Ari Leyendyke will take the lead. Tony Stewart drops to the inside. Vincenzo Suspiri is in the fourth spot. Bobby Buell got into the number four position. Right behind Suspiri. We'll watch the field get through. The last car coming through is car number nine of Johnny Unser. They are now safely through the first corner. They are heading toward turn three in Gary Lee.
8: Halfway down the backstretch, we look back to mid-pack. They're running two and three wide, but here is your leader in turn three, Ari Leyendyke, about 8 to 10 car lengths back to Tony Stewart. Then it's Suspiri. Then it's Robbie Buell as they go across that north chute. Your leader once again, but closing from second is Stewart.
5: Off of the fourth corner they come. It's Ari Leyendyke with the lead, but Tony Stewart challenges on the inside at the line. Tony Stewart grabs the lead. Also a good battle for third position as Robbie Buell puts the pressure on Vincenzo Suspiri. They're over in turn two.
9: Coming through the south chute, Tony Stewart has the lead on Ari Leyendyke. It is now a lead of about 60 yards as the field comes smoothly through two. Stewart headed now down the back stretch toward three, and everybody pretty much single file as they head now toward Bob Lamy and four. Well, as they head through the north chute with Tony Stewart still leading, Robbie Groff back out on the track as well, trailing the field, but Stewart brings him through turn four. He has a relatively comfortable lead over Ari Leyendyke. Then it's Robbie Buell, and then it's Vincenzo Suspiri as they come through four. All safe.
5: And Robbie Buell has moved into third place. Then it's Suspiri and Robbie Gordon making a move in one for fourth.
6: He will get the number four spot as he works his way around the number eight car, Vincenzo Suspiri. Now he closes up onto the number two position, or in front of Kenny.
9: And indeed, things totally through two. Single file with Stewart still leading. But I'll tell you what, once this thing got started, a great run, Gary Lee.
8: Once again, it's Tony Stewart, Ari Leyendyke about eight car lengths back. Then the Team Minari driver, Buell, runs in that third spot across the north chute, and closing in fourth is Robbie Gordon.
9: And Tony Stewart has the lead through four. Leyendyke closing, so is Buell, and so is Robbie Gordon and the others. all safely again through turn four.
5: Single file formation at the line. They remain in the same order as they again head for turn one.
6: And Ari Lyons, that took a look down to the inside, thought better of it. There's a real battle for the third spot now, and it's over in the second corner. Kent, can you see it?
7: It's Gordon and Buell, and Gordon got very close and then backed off. So still Stewart leading the field, but there is some big-time racing right behind. Gary Lee.
8: They run a single file down the backstretch. Ari Lyndyke closes in just a bit. Now a gap between third and fourth as Buell starts to close in and perhaps set up a battle for second place.
9: Tony Stewart leads him through four. Then it's Lyndyke. Then it's Buell. Then it's Robbie Gordon and Jim Guthrie and Scott Goodyear right behind him.
5: And at the line, it is still Tony Stewart as the field begins to get strung out just a little bit. And the Indianapolis 500 is finally underway for the 81st time. Let's go to Mark James in the pit area.
7: The day is over for Alessandro Zampedri. They had a problem this morning with the O-ring on the fueler. They got that repaired, and he radioed into the crew and said he had a problem when he lost power and the timing chain broke on the car. His day is done.
5: So four laps have been completed, and the leader is Tony Stewart. Back at the Indianapolis Motor Speedway, Ari Lyndyke led almost all of the first lap, but at the line, Tony Stewart was in the lead. And for the second year in a row, he led lap one of the Indy 500. He led the first 31 laps in last year's race, 44 total before being sidelined after 82 circuits. He continues to hang on to the lead. Bad news for Jim Guthrie. Here's Vince Welch.
12: Well, Jim Guthrie is losing fluids. He's come in and complaining of his oil temperature being up. And right now, he wanted to take off, and his crew had to tell him no. They've got the rear cowling off, and now they're starting to get ready and put the cowling back on. But it's a very long stop for Jim Guthrie, and they've just told him to turn it off. It looks as though Guthrie's day may have ended prematurely as well.
5: And we also have a report from the north end of the racetrack. Bob Lamy, do I hear that four-letter word in your voice?
9: You sure do. It is misting, if not raining, at the moment. Not hard, Bob, but there is moisture in the air.
5: And it doesn't take much, Johnny Rutherford, for these lightweight cars to have a problem when the track gets wet.
13: And you know, the situation with the moisture, we've dealt with it yesterday trying to get the race started, and we're nearly ready, and then it rained again. So you just can't run in the rain. The tires are smooth. They just don't afford much traction when it's wet.
5: And we look at the National Weather Service radar, and I don't want to tell you what I see on it because it indicates that there may be some showers moving into the area. Well, we've now completed nine laps. Turn four, Bob Lamy.
9: Yeah, we got Claude Bourbonnais, the car 72, still right in front of you, Bob. Smoking coming through four. Smoking pretty bad, should be right in front of you.
5: And that is the third member of the Blueprint Racing team to drop out of this race in the first nine laps. Jim Guthrie was just in. Claude Bourbonnais has the problem now. And, of course, earlier their third driver had a problem. And so the caution flag comes out here at the Indianapolis Motor Speedway. Really, for the first time, that incident that we had prior to the start of the race, of course, will not count in terms of caution flags. And so this is the first caution, and it is for Claude Bourbonnais, who has apparently let go an engine. Let's go to Chris Economaki down in the pit area.
9: Well, we canvassed some of the crews here and surprisingly found out there's no concerns about fuel because of all of those extra laps run prior to the green flag being dropped. The fuel allotment here, 280 gallons for the race, the same as it was in the years of turbocharged engines, which were far thirstier than these non-turbocharged engines. So Mike Devon, the USAC technical chief, said there's no concern about fuel is enough in the cars for everybody, so that's one worry they don't have. Now the worry, of course, is rain.
5: Yeah, that is one question that I had a few minutes ago regarding the fuel. I'm glad you got that answered. Let's go to Vince Welch.
12: It is sprinkling here on the front straight, but the main moisture is coming out of the back end of Jim Guthrie's car. Jim, of course, the winner in Phoenix, very upset. He was pounding his fists on the steering wheel, but the rear cowling is off, and there are major problems with Jim Guthrie's car. He is still in the monocoque, but it is an incredibly long stop, and bad news for Guthrie and Team Blueprint.
5: So Guthrie, Schmidt, and Bourbonnais all have problems. Of course, Jim Guthrie was the winner of the race at Phoenix, and he came here with a little bit momentum, but obviously it's not going to work out for him.
13: Well, it's really not. You know, and it's unfortunate, but they had problems and didn't get to run on Carburation Day. Their engines weren't prepared. They weren't ready yet. They brought them in. They gave them a little special run on Saturday prior to the event, Saturday. and gave them a few laps to make sure everything was dry. And that's unfortunate for the team blueprint. They've worked hard. Of course, Jim Guthrie won the race in Phoenix, kind of a Cinderella story. So it's really sad for the team that all three cars are now out of the running.
5: We know that their lead driver, Jim Guthrie, lost an engine on the dyno Wednesday night before Carburation Day. And then Sam Schmidt told me on Friday that they lost his on the dyno on Thursday night. So it has been an engine plagued a problem for that Blueprint Racing team. Donald Davidson?
10: Bob, we were looking back in the pack to watch some of the spectacular moves forward. Robbie Gordon started 12th and has been running 4th for many, many laps. Perhaps a surprise is Billy Rowe, a rookie, started 24th. He's running 13th, and we believe that he's the second highest running rookie at the moment. So Speary is 5th, and in fact, Rowe would be the third highest rookie because he's one behind Steve Kinzer, who's running 12th at the moment.
5: We did notice Billy Rowe moving up in the field as they came down the straightaway a few times. We noticed he did go around Roberto Guerrero. Let's go to turn one and Jerry Baker.
6: One of the reasons the yellow was still out, Bob, when Bourbonneau brought his car to the end of the main straightaway, where the cars can come in or go out of the pit area down here, he dumped a bunch of oil, and they are now down putting some of the quick dry down to try to get that straightened away. Now, it's not really in the way of the exit lane, but it's probably not more than 5 or 10 feet away. So they're just taking no chances, and that's part of the delay right now.

0: immediately.
1: Well, that's true, and we certainly hate that this happens, but there's nothing you can do about the weather. We've seen it here before in many years. In fact, I was the first driver to ever get to walk into Victory Lane because of the rain. The shortest 500 in history. That's not a pleasant thought of mine, but still I got to walk into Victory Lane, I guess, and that's what it's all about.
0: But still, when you're referred to as a three-time winner, nobody really cares how
1: that's
0: many
1: right,
0: you
1: I don't. I hope nobody else does.
0: Tony Stewart is the leader of this race under caution because of a blown engine on the car of Claude Bourbonnais. 13 laps complete at the Indianapolis 500. We are under caution because of a blown engine and because there is some moisture in the air, some raindrops falling very lightly over the speedway. Mike King down in the pit area.
2: Bob, the rain has become more steady, even though the skies are beginning to brighten down here. We have to wonder, and this is a question that perhaps Johnny Rutherford could address. John, we have to wonder if we do have a red flag situation with the engines we've already lost. What now is the fear for these guys who are out there? They have their temperature levels up, having to stop these cars, and their levels once again dropping and having to restart the cars and get back underway. Is it obviously a major concern there for these guys?
1: Well, I think it always is because of just what you said, the situation of having a hot engine and bringing it in and having it cool down while it sets fairly quickly in this cool air today. So it could be a problem, but that's something we won't know until they line them up and restart them.
0: Let's go to turn number four. What's going on up there, Bob?
3: Well, in the last couple of laps, Bob Jenkins, we've seen Jim Guthrie, the car 27 we thought might be out, back on the track, run a lap, and then go back into the pit area. So they're checking something, but at the moment he's been out, now back in the pits again.
0: Indeed he is. He's going to his pit, which is down near the south end of the racetrack. And so although the race may be over for Jim Guthrie, he certainly is having his problems. Venture down there in his pit.
4: Well, he had a baffle problem, lost all his water, so they had to repressurize and then fill back up. And as you said, he is back in again. And as the rain is starting to come down harder and harder, they're removing the rear cowling again. So evidently, they did not get the problem completely fixed. Initially, he was complaining because the oil pressure was too high. So it's been a rough day for the winner at Phoenix here at the Indianapolis 500.
0: And it's also been a rough day for these race fans who have come out to brave the weather yesterday and came back today. And I'll be doggone if it didn't rain it again. Boy, about 2 hours ago, just before we went on the air, the sun was shining brightly. There was blue sky overhead, and the forecast was really good. Only about a 40% chance of rain, but they said that was probably going to come later this afternoon. Well, it's here.
1: It's here, yes. And, it's one thing can be said. That rain gear is certainly colorful across in the grandstand from us, all different colors and hues and umbrellas and everything coming out. So that part of it may be kind of nice to look at, but we certainly hate to see the rain because everyone has worked very hard. These fans have struggled through one day of rain out, so we want to see it get in for them.
0: We understand that if it continues to rain at the pace that it is now, that in another couple of laps they may bring the field in. Tony Stewart draws alongside the pace car now to talk to Don Bailey, the driver of the pace car, obviously saying something as to the condition of the racetrack. Gary Lee in turn number three.
5: Well, normally we're doing this broadcast for millions of listeners around the world, but we'd like to talk to the great race fans that have gathered here for this second attempt to run the 81st running of the event. Hang on to your papers because it is so breezy. And over here in three, we're seeing lots of papers on the racetrack. And obviously the wind is very brisk, blowing from the east. So when you finish that hot dog, kind of hang on the paper and maybe stick it in your pocket because those paper wrappers can actually get into the race car and cause the car to overheat. So Johnny obviously could address that issue.
1: Yes, that is one thing, and I noticed it on the parade and pace lap. A lot of paper up in turn three, and it is something that's unfortunate, but with the wind blowing like it is, it pulls paper out of the grandstand and onto the track, and it could be detrimental to the cars because a piece of that paper gets in and gets flat over the front of a radiator, it overheats in a hurry and your day is done.
0: Well, now at the end of 15 laps, the red flag has been displayed and the race is going to be stopped because of rain. Chris Economaki down in front of us near the starting line.
6: You introduced Johnny Rutherford as a pace car driver. Well, the pace car is out there doing a great job running around, and behind the wheel is perhaps the mystery man of this raceway, Don Bailey, who takes over the wheel of the pace car once the ceremonial laps and the start of the race is behind it. Bailey has been driving the pace car in the actual race itself for I don't know how many years. He probably has more miles on this racetrack than any active racing driver, and is a skilled driver of the pace car and has done a great job. And he also, when he's not at the wheel of the pace car, he takes care of the pace car and all the attendant vehicles that the supplier of the pace car provides the track. We see a lot of white Oldsmobile Auroras all over the grounds here. All of those fall under the aegis of Don Bailey right now, driving around the track in that Aurora pace car.
0: Well, as a matter of fact, he is headed toward you, Chris, because the pace car and the entire field behind it is coming down pit road, and the race has been stopped because of rain.
1: You see the windshield wipers on the pace car, so that's an ominous sight there, that it means we're going to be setting for a little while.
0: Well, a reminder to all Indy 500 Radio Network listeners, tune in here on these same stations Saturday, June 7th at 7:30 Eastern Time. That's 7:30 p.m. for live coverage of the True Value 500 from the new Texas Motor Speedway in Fort Worth. Make plans now to join us for the next Indy Racing League event Saturday, June 7th, the True Value 500 from Texas Motor Speedway. Well, the field coming down, Steve Kinzer in front of us. There's the number 50 car of Billy Rowe, Mark Dismore, Roberto Guerrero. As the race has been stopped, these cars will stop in single-file formation here on pit road. And the track is beginning to get a very dark appearance to it, indicating that it is wet. And it takes quite a while, of course, to dry this speedway. Now, don't get me wrong, we're not in any way near what we were yesterday when a huge rainstorm moved over and wetted the track to the point that we just couldn't run yesterday. But at the moment, the shade of the track is turning a dark gray, indicating that it is getting wet. Here's Vince Welsh once again in Tony Stewart's pit.
4: Tony, the race has stopped. Obviously, the conditions wet out there. But tell us about the start of the race and the problems that were going on out there.
7: Well, Ari's playing his games that he's learned in the past couple of years. He's trying to, you know, on at least on our cup, the racetrack for him, and then squeezing when myself go over to the right as far as we can. I mean, it's pretty disappointing. I'm lap in the first turn and to start playing like that went on.
0: Well, obviously, Mike's equipment is not working at its maximum down there talking to Tony Stewart, so we'll try to get those problems corrected. As the pit crews run to each individual car to talk with their driver and try to get a determination on how the car is working right now.
1: You know, Bob, I know firsthand what this is like because this is what, up here I get to see what it looked like in 76 when I won. We stopped the race just in this same manner with the cars lined up nose to tail down the front pit area, and now they're covering them up, getting the covers out, and we sat under the cover for a while, and then we decided it was going to be too wet to try to race for a little bit. They did get the track dried. We got back in, strapped in, ready to go, nearly ready for gentlemen, restart your engines, and the bottom fell out again, and they called it. And as I said earlier, that's when I walked into victory lane. Betty and I got to do that, and it was a little different, and we'll take it.
0: The sky just does not look like it did yesterday when it rained virtually all day, and I just can't help but think that this is a light shower that's going to pass over, and the track is going to be dried quickly, and we will be able to get back into racing before too long. In the meantime, I would imagine the Speedway would send out the safety trucks to circle the track and try to get it dry just as quickly as possible. Here's Mike King down in the pit area.
2: Yeah, Roberto Guerrero sits here right now. We look up on the pylon. Roberto, you run in 15th place. You're the highest running Infiniti right now. How is the motor so far?
8: Everything is running fine, you know, as expected. Everything very smoothly. We just, you know, just doing the best we can, and the you know, the chassis is working well, so everything is good so far.
2: A hairy start there with that fifth row being taken out. How close did you come to being involved in that?
8: Well, it just happened right in front of me, but thank goodness it all stayed to the right, so, you know, I didn't really have a problem.
2: So Roberto Guerrero says the car and engine working well here. The Pagan Racing team, of course, they've already moved up. It looks like nine positions on the track. They currently run in 15th place. Let's go to Vince Welch.
4: Ari Leyendijk still in the Monocoque. Ari, it was certainly a Harry start there at the beginning, a lot of dicing between you and Stewart. Did it go off as you had hoped?
9: It went good. I got a call from our spotter that somebody blew an engine at four, so I took it really easy there. You know, because I'm the first one to arrive there, so I took it quite a bit easier. That enabled Tony to pass me, and then we just pulled away together. And my car is working very good for me right now, so really no problems. You know, that's just the beginning of the race, and I just kind of follow Tony around.
4: How does the weather and the stoppage in the race change the strategy?
9: Right now, it's kind of hard to say because we've only completed a handful of laps, and it's a long way before midway. You know, 101 laps, so it looks like it's going to clear up, so we're just going to resume.
4: Thank you. Ari Lyndike, currently second behind Tony Stewart.
0: And now the cars are being taken to their individual pit locations. They came in single file and stopped according to how they were running. Now they're being taken back to their individual pit stalls. And we'll take a break with more of the 81st running of the Indianapolis 500. Indy, Indianapolis 500, Indy 500, and Brickyard 400 are trademarks owned and licensed by the Indianapolis Motor Speedway Corporation. Any rebroadcast, reproduction, or use of information and description contained in this broadcast without the written consent of the Indianapolis Motor Speedway Radio Network is prohibited. 15 laps have been completed. We are under a red because of rain. Let's check in with our four turn reporters, beginning in turn one with Jerry Baker.
5: All right, thank you, Bob. At the moment, there are 17 trucks out there. There are wreckers and there are safety trucks, and they have now lined up to cover as much of the racing surface as they can and try to get up some of that water, suck it up out of the ground. It is not so bad. Now, I'm the only guy out here under a roof. To give you an indicator of how strong this wind is from the east, a few moments ago, I couldn't figure where the rain was coming from. Well, what it's doing is literally blowing it so hard that it's almost coming horizontally into where our broadcast vantage point is. And just for the record, Bob Jenkins in the tower, it is not getting any warmer. And it is windy as all get out here right now, my friend.
0: Well, I sympathize with you guys because
5: I'm sure
0: it's nice and warm here in the booth and dry. It wasn't yesterday when we had that deluge of rain because it started leaking in here, but right now we're warm and dry, JR.
1: Yes, we are, and it's a dirty job, and somebody's got to do it out there, I guess.
0: How about you, Ken Double, over in two?
10: Well, there's no question. I am reminded as a youngster growing up in Chicago, my dad had season tickets for Bears football when they still played at Wrigley Field. And we'd sit and face that wind off the lake, and it's breezy, and it reminds me of those days as I sit high atop turn two. But I would think to a certain degree the breeze will be an aid in getting the track dry once we get rid of what I'm feeling right now, are really pretty light drops, not really what I'd call a rain. It's barely a sprinkle at this point in time. And that wind, Bob Jenkins, might help dry this surface even more quickly and get this thing back to racing.
0: Yeah, but those football games were in December and January. It's May, and it's supposed to be warm.
1: Right. Why didn't you buy tickets on the other side of the stadium so the wind would be at your back?
0: That's right.
10: That was my dad's season.
0: How about Gary Lee out in turn three?
5: Bob, I feel like a guinea pig in the study of cryogenics. I'm half frozen already. My son Sean and I are employing an umbrella, not for protection from rain, but we have it actually behind us as a block from the wind. But the race fans, for the most part, they're bundled up. And they have their umbrellas and ponchos and tarps out. And behind us, there are some concession stands and some restrooms with a nice overhang. And see the race fans are lined up shoulder to shoulder back there.
0: Well, in addition to being cold and wet, Gary, your equipment is interrupting too back there, so we'll probably have to send somebody out to your location and get that corrected. Bob Lamy, what's going on in turn number four?
3: I'm frozen. I'm going home. It is windy, as everybody has mentioned. It's cold. It's wet. It is not a hard rain, though. Ken Double is right. It's just a misting type rain, but with the wind blowing, it makes it just a little bit cooler than you would want. And, JR, I would have bought the tickets on the other side, too, but right out here, there is no other side. It's cold.
0: And right down below us, draped in bright orange to protect himself from the rain, we see Chris Economaki, who's standing by with Steve Kinzer.
6: Well, Steve, it's a lot different than a World of Outlaws race, isn't it?
11: Yes, it is. You know, we're just trying to just go out there and be real patient right now, and that's what we're doing, and let's hope everything still goes smoothly. I mean, you can be patient. You can still get in trouble, you know what I mean, no matter what happens.
6: What about a driver with your experience in a racetrack with any number of guys you've never even met before, let alone raced with? Is it a matter of concern to you when you approach someone?
11: Well, it is. I just got to take everybody as the same person, you know. I don't know who I'm coming up with, and I'm sure, you know, they've none of them raced with me either, so they don't know what to expect either. So we're just going to be careful, and we hope everything stays together, and I can stay out of the trouble, and we're around here at the end of this thing.
6: Can you compare the handling of this car with your sprint car at all, as far as comfort is concerned?
11: No, there's no really comparison. They're complete different animals, so you just gotta learn as we go on, and this is sort of a learning process right here.
6: What experience did you have in the few laps of racing? Anything that you learned?
11: Well, you know, right now we're still got some understeer in this thing, and that's the way we want to keep it right now. We don't want to let this thing get loose in the rear. And we're just going to try to ride around here and try to be around at the end.
6: Thanks for the time, and good luck to you, Steve. Let's go back to the booth.
0: And we now are going to turn our attention toward Howdy Bell. We, of course, have not completed 20 laps yet. That's when we have our regular rundowns, but we have completed 15, and we'll allow you now to write down the standings at this point. Howdy.
12: Thank you, Bob. Here are the positions and the rundown for 15 completed laps here. In first position, car 2, Tony Stewart. Second, 5, Lion Dyke. Third, 3, Buell. Fourth, 42, Gordon. Fifth, 8, Sospiri. Sixth is car 6, Goodyear. Seventh, 52, Jeff Ward. Eighth, 14, Davey Hamilton. Ninth, car 7, Salazar. Tenth, 91, Lazier. 11th, 12, Calkins. 12th, car 44, that's Kinzer. 13th, 50, Billy Rowe. 14th, 28, Mark Dismore. In 15th is number 21, Roberto Guerrero. In 16th, 11, Billy Boat. 17th, 97, Greg Ray. 18th, 40, Dr. Jack Miller. 19th, car 18, Tyce Carlson. 20th, 33, Velez. 21st, number 1, Billy Boat.
0: Paul Durant.
12: I'm sorry, Paul Durant in car number 1 in the 21st position. It is Paul Durant. In 22nd, 22, Marco Greco. 23rd, 10, Mike Roth. 24th, 54, Dennis Vitolo. 25th, 9, Johnny Unser. 26th, 90, Lynn St. James. 27th, 51, Eddie Cheever. In 28th position, car 30, Robbie Groff. 29th, 27, Guthrie. 30th, 72, Claude Bourbonnais. 31st, 77, Gregoire. 32nd, 17, Giafone. 33rd, 4, Brack. 34th, 16, Schmidt. And 35th, 34, Zampedri. The average speed for this 15 laps, 131.813 miles per hour. That is at the completion of 15 laps. That's your rundown, Bob.
0: And the trucks remain on the speedway trying to get it dry so we can go back to racing. Today's running of the Indianapolis 500 is being brought to you in part by Goodyear, number one in racing, number one in tires, and by Aurora by Oldsmobile, the official pace car of the Indy Racing League. Well, we heard from our turn reporters. Now let's check in with Donald Davidson, who is up here in the booth with some historical observations and other observations.
13: Well, I'd just as soon not do the weather, but I was thinking back over to how many times has the race been stopped and restarted because of rain? And you know, it's only a couple of times. The race has been stopped short because of rain 5 times, and earlier on we did some of the delays, whether it be for a day. That's only happened a couple of times. It certainly started late a few times because the track was damp. The first time that the race was stopped because of rain and restarted was 1926, and that's a rain that was rain short, and Frank Lockhart won it. It was stopped at 400 miles, 160 laps, but they had actually stopped it at about 72 laps because of rain, and they allowed the track to dry out. They didn't use vehicles to do it in those days. They let nature take its course, and then they restarted. 1950 was stopped short because of rain, as was 73, 75, and 76. But other than 26, the only other time I think that we'll find that the race was actually stopped because of rain and then restarted successfully was 1967, when the race started on time. It rained after 18 laps, washed out the rest of the day, and then we had to come back the next day and finish the race. 1976 is the one where Johnny Rutherford was talking about, where the race actually was stopped because of rain. An attempt was made to restart it, and in fact they had pushed the cars off And as we were anticipating the restart, out came the red, and that was it for the rest of the day. So it's really kind of surprising that, and of course, things have relaxed a little bit. If you see films of 1935 and 1940, there's occasions late in the race in both of those years where it rained. In fact, 1935, it rained enough that there was rooster tails coming off the tires. But they didn't just stop it for anything in those days. I mean, it had to be something major in order for the race to be stopped. So surprisingly, you'd say it's only twice that I could think of where the race has been stopped and restarted because of rain.
12: Well, we certainly hope that it's going to get restarted today, and really from every indication looking toward the sky, we are going to be able to before too much longer. Now let's check in with our pit reporters. First, here's Mike King.
2: Bob, just to let you know, this rain shower is just enough to be annoying. There's not been enough rain yet to cover the track. In fact, here in the north end of the pits, we're standing by with Johnny Unser. The cement pad where the cars are actually pitted are not even soaking wet yet. They're still just dotted with rain, but it's enough to make it dangerous. Now, we mentioned Johnny Unser, and Johnny, through 15 laps, you've already picked up 10 positions. Tell us about your first 15 laps of this race.
14: I'm just kind of hanging in there right now, getting the feel for the car and, you know, working with the crew and just working my way through the traffic, you know, and trying to stay clean right now. We got a lot more we can do. We can run a lot harder, and we're just starting to get the feel of the race now. So if we can continue this right on through, you know, 500 miles, we'll be in good shape.
2: Certainly a hairy start with the fifth row having its problems.
14: Yeah, unfortunately. I'm sure those guys are really upset, you know, for whatever happened. I don't know. I just saw cars in the wall in front of me, you know, and we backed out of it. And it wasn't a problem for us, but I hate to see that on the start for those guys that worked so hard.
2: Just before the red flag fell, conditions were pretty similar to this. How slick is it out there in this type of spotty rain shower type condition?
14: Well, running under the yellow, we weren't slick at all, you know. I'd imagine if when it continues like this, it's going to get a little bit slicker. But right now, when we were out there, it was still okay. But they had to bring the cars in. You can't run like this.
2: So Johnny Unser out of the car. He was going to stay in for a while, but then looked at the guys in his crew and said, well, if we're going to be here, I need to stretch out. So he did. He started 35th up to 25th. Now let's go to Vince Welch.
4: Well, it's certainly one of the most frustrating days so far for Jim Guthrie. And, Jim, it's tough when you expect to contend for the title and you come in here and have problems right off the bat. What happened?
15: Well, you know, on the pace laps, I radioed in. I told the guys, hey, the water temp's about 195, and it's never done that before. It's usually down around 160 when you're just idling around. Next thing you know, we start the race, and I get a water alarm. It's 260-something degrees, and then, of course, the oil gets hot, and the oil pressure goes down because oil's thin. So I had alarms flashing at me all over, and finally we decided to pull it on in before we blew it up because we had used all the water up. They put some water in it. I went back out for a lap and cooled it down and came back in. We were going to pressurize the system. Next thing you know is a red light. So, you know, that's good for us, I guess, because of the red, but bad because now we're, you know, however many seven laps or whatever down, and it's kind of tough to win from seven laps down.
4: But with the car, it is something that you can fix to get back out, so your day is not done if they go back to racing.
15: No, day's not done yet. We're down, but we're not out yet. And you know, hopefully we can get a top 10 finish out of this thing. This car was good. I mean, it was good enough to win the race. We just were going to be real patient with it. And oh man, it felt good. It just that's why I was so frustrated about the whole deal. I mean, just watched it go away from us because of a simple problem. So one of those things, I guess that's why they call it racing, man.
4: Best of luck. Jim Guthrie and the Blueprint Racing team. Let's go to Mark James.
16: Well, Paul Diatlovich, team owner, certainly pleased. Tyce Carlson, are you pleased so far to your first Indy 500?
17: Yeah, I am. The car feels great. You know, these PDM guys, they got everything. They've been here for a long time. They know what to expect, and they're patient with me. They know that I'm just trying to take my time and get comfortable in turbulent air and traffic, and that's what we're doing right now. We've gained a couple positions, but by the end of the race, we should be right where we want to be.
16: You said you had a little trouble. You'd like to have picked up the pace a little bit, but your teammate Mark Dismore had the roadblock a bit for you?
17: No, we're going to pick up the pace. Like I said, I'm just getting comfortable with what's going on around me. I don't want our day to end early by any means, so I'm just trying to stay on the lead lap right now.
16: Tyce Carlson, very, very pleased to finally get the green flag in his first Indy 500. Now let's go to Chuck Marlowe.
18: Thank you, and I'm down here with Claude Bourbonnais, Île-Prouge, Quebec. You have this kind of weather up there right now. It's beginning to change to spring. We should have better weather than this, Claude.
19: Oh, I think we should, but hey, if it can rain all day and I can be there next Saturday, all the better for me.
18: tell us what happened out there.
19: Well, I was just keeping my spot and trying to avoid problems, and the engine let go right in corner four. I'm glad I could bring the car back in one piece.
18: Any idea what went wrong internally?
19: No, I have no idea. The team will inspect the engine.
18: They just have to tear it down now and take a look. What are your plans from here, Claude?
19: I don't know. Right now, I don't really have plans, so I would like to do the race in Dallas, but we'll see.
18: Well, the best to you. It's nice to have you here. Welcome to Indianapolis. I wish I could smile under more or less adverse conditions, but we wish you the best of fortunes later.
19: Thank you very much.
18: Thank you very much, Claude. Now to Chris Economaki.
6: Well, thank you. There is a race going on right now, and it's among blimps. The Goodyear blimp and the smaller one above it, I can't quite make out the name of it, but the Goodyear blimp was parked absolutely motionless for over 5 minutes, just over turn one. Give you an idea of how strong the wind is blowing from the east. The wind is blowing into the faces of the people along the main stretch grandstand, and that Goodyear blimp is now just starting to move forward, and the other blimp is right alongside of it, a bit higher, and that's the only race going on the grounds right now.
0: Chris Economaki has been coming here for 50 years, and if there isn't a race on the track itself, he'll find one.
1: I must have a talk with Claude Bourbonnais.
0: Yes.
1: The race is in Fort Worth, not Dallas. Thank you.
0: All right, we'll take note of that. Red flag out here in Indianapolis because of rain. 15 laps completed. Tony Stewart is the leader. After a rainout yesterday here in Indianapolis, we ran 15 laps, and it's raining again. And now it's beginning to rain just a little bit harder than it has been all early morning long. So spirits are dampened on the race fans, but they are not giving up. The trucks remain out on the racetrack trying to keep it dry, and hopefully we'll be able to go racing before too much longer. Meanwhile, we've got a lot of interviews down in the pit area and back in the garage area. Here's Vince Welsh.
20: With Scott Goodyear in sixth place right now in car six, and Scott, kind of a crazy way to get this thing started again, and you made the comment reminiscent of 92 a little bit.
21: Well, it's certainly cold, and we noticed we had a problem on the start there, and I think everybody is a little cautious just on the tire temperatures for sure. And I know with our Northern Telecom car, we were taking it slow at the start and just making sure the front row went away from us. And although we got passed by a couple of cars, the key thing is we're early in the day right now, and you got to be there all day long. So we're conserving revs, and everything's going well. We just put a new set of Firestone tires on, and I think once the rain stops, we're ready to go racing.
20: And you've seen some things happen in front of you today.
21: Well, lots of things, and, you know, a lot of things are going on. And the key thing, even when Jim Guthrie came in and got out of it in four and just was right on his tail there a little bit. So, you know, right now we just got to be cautious. We've got to be there all day long, and he had a smoking motor. I guess he realized it just going into four, pulled in at the last minute. So you got to be heads up today because we're not even a tenth distance into this deal.
20: You talked about some rain being out on the course before the yellow ever came out. Was that causing any problems at all?
21: Well, no, it just beads across your visor a little bit, and I think we had it back on the back straight coming out of two going down to three before they probably felt it here in the front straight before they put the yellow out. There was probably about three or four laps where we had that, so I knew the rain was coming, but we just hope it goes away here and we can get the show in today.
20: There wasn't a lot of running in traffic this month. It's certainly not the kind of traffic that we're seeing today. How was the car handling in that air?
21: The car seems to be really good in traffic, and right now we've done some adjustments aero-wise to try it, and it worked well, and right now we've made another one in this leisure stop that we had. We pulled all the side pods off, the engine cover off. We're ready to go racing, and I feel pretty confident with it. You know, we just have to get to the end and see what everybody has to offer.
20: We'll keep on. Scott Goodyear, DeMarc Janes.
16: Scawkins, you told me you're basically just trying to bide your time and stay out of trouble. There has been some trouble to avoid here early on.
22: Yeah, the row in front of me took themselves out on the start, and you know, whoever's fault that was, the two inside cars got together and took out Brack. But you know, we're just trying to get everything, get a pace going, and settle in, which we were able to do. And then the rain came, and you know, we're going to make a couple changes. And I'm overall pretty happy where we are, though, and I'm looking forward to getting back going out there.
16: Looking at the month in retrospect, with the cool weather that we've had and the windy conditions, normally that's not an ideal preparation time for race day, but that's what race day is today. So maybe it wasn't all that bad to have to prepare in that sort of weather.
22: Yeah, it wasn't. And you know, actually, we had our car set up a little for the warmer conditions, and I think we anticipated a little push at the beginning and ended up with the neutral car. But it played out all right for the first couple laps. But think if we'd stayed out there much longer, we probably would have gone to a loose condition. So maybe this red flag was good for us, and we can make some changes and get back out there where we need to be.
16: Well, let's hope it dries up and you can get out there and do just that. Buzz Calkins sharing an umbrella with him. I certainly appreciate that.
2: Here at the north end of the pit area, you hear the car of Dennis Vitolo firing behind me. Frank Honsowitz, who is the man in charge of the Nissan Infiniti Indy program, working with this team. We're going to grab a word with him momentarily. We will tell you that many of these teams taking advantage of this situation, and certainly Vitolo is one of those who will probably benefit from this red flag condition. He had a problem with the throttle linkage, and Honsowitz himself is back here working with members of his crew, the Beck Motorsports crew, to try to cure this condition for him. Now, keep in mind, Vitolo remains on the lead lap, so when we restart, if they're able to remedy this problem, they will be in good shape. Now, Frank, you've had a chance to talk to all of your teams. What are they telling you about this power plant?
7: Well, I think everything's going just fine. The biggest problem we have at the moment is Dennis Vitola's car with Greg Beck Motorsports had a little problem with the throttle linkage, just an adjustment condition. They fixed it before we went green, so they didn't lose any time. I don't think it was a serious issue on the racetrack. What they're doing right now is just trying to make sure that they don't have any problem going forward.
2: How important is a 500-mile race to you and to Nissan today?
7: Well, we're really hoping with the Infiniti engine that we go 500 miles because we think that's where our product's going to shine. We've worked hard on reliability coming in this event. During the month of May, the reliability looked pretty good. So we're really hoping that we can get 500 miles in today.
2: That's Frank Honsowitz. As we said, no one knows more about this Nissan Infiniti Indy engine than he does because he's the guy that headed up the project to put it together.
0: Track drying efforts continue here at the Indianapolis Motor Speedway. We have completed 15 laps, and it's raining again. Today, the Indy Racing League teams are competing for an estimated purse of over $8 million. Over $1.7 million of that purse money has been posted by participating companies in the form of contingency and special incentive awards. Top companies posting these awards are PPG Industries, Pennzoil, BorgWarner, Valvoline, Coors, Champion, and Bosch. To our radio network stations along the line, we are going to terminate our broadcast at 15 minutes past the hour. That's about 5 minutes and 15 seconds from right now. We will then resume our 1-minute updates as we did yesterday at 15, 35, and 55 after the hour. And that will continue until we see that the race is going to start again. But you need to monitor the network line between those reports. So again, we're going to terminate here in 5 more minutes because it is raining at Indianapolis. Here's Vince Welsh.
20: Sharing an umbrella with Buddy Lazier and his fiancée Kara. And this is obviously not where we want to be sitting at this point in the day. But Buddy, how is it going up until this point?
8: Well, it was going just fine. We've got some adjustment we need to do through the race. Luckily, we're able to make some changes. It's going to help me probably more than a lot of people. We really needed it, but I'm being held up right now. It's very difficult for me to pass with what I have. We're able to run faster laps and run up, but we can't get by. It's a long race, so we haven't even begun yet.
20: And kind of hanging back and being comfortable and taking advantage of it being 500 miles has certainly been your style, and it seemed to be playing at least into your hand at this point.
8: Yeah, I'd sure like to be able to stick a few more passes, but for the moment, we're okay. We're not overly concerned right now, but certainly we need to be able to stick some passes, and we've made some changes now, so you can only do what you can do. We're going to do everything we can, and hopefully it'll come our way, but we'll have to see.
20: They just told you you can leave the track area and go do what you want to do. What will you do during this delay, Buddy?
8: Well, it's so hard to say. I mean, this is totally new to me, and I think most of the people here, maybe everybody here, and if you go back, then you're going to be really stressed out because you think they'll be starting it without you. So, we're just kind of in between, and it's a huge time to think a lot.
20: Buddy Lazier, 1996 champion. Let's go to Mike King.
2: Mark Dismore started 25th today. Mark, try to give us a feel of what it was like as far as the turbulence on the start of this thing.
9: For whatever reason, it didn't seem to be as bad as last year, although it was definitely there. I think what happened to the guys up in turn four was probably a result of cold tires and just getting on the throttle and the back end just getting out from under somebody. But, there's definitely turbulence out there, especially when I was racing on other guys' back ends. Fair amount of turbulence. But we're really lucky right now. The car seems to be really, really good. And so we're just going to go restart this deal with exactly what we stopped with. And as the race went on, it seemed like maybe the car was picking up just a little bit of push. So it's something, if we get to go 500 miles with this deal, that we'll probably have to deal with later on.
2: Mark Dismore says the car is good. It must be. Started 25th, and through 15 laps, he's already picked up 11 positions. Let's go back upstairs.
0: And before we sign off here at 15 minutes past the hour, let's check in with each of our turn reporters. First, Jerry, down in one.
3: I'm glad you're coming to me first, Bob, because I've got one more jacket to put on, so I'm going to seek a way and put that on and come back. It's pretty wet up here right now.
0: And turn two, Ken Double.
5: A salute to these fans here who are still here bundled up and covered up, but hanging on here to see if we're going to go back to racing.
0: Gary Lee in turn three.
10: You know, when you're married to the guy that has the winning car, you have to dress appropriately. And after the rainout yesterday, Ron Himmelgarn took his wife downtown to Circle City Mall to shop. She has a new white outfit to wear today, bought yesterday afternoon.
0: I hope she's wearing a raincoat in addition to the gown. Turn four, Bob Lamy.
5: It's windy. It's cold. The trucks are out trying to dry it. We'll race before the day's over, but not right now.
0: So in just a minute and 45 seconds, we're going to be leaving you and sending you back to your local station, but we will again be back at 35, 55, and 15 for one-minute reports until we get some indication this race is going to restart. At the moment, the track is wet, not badly wet, so it's not going to take too long to dry this thing when it does stop raining, but a little bit of moisture is still in the air. As far as what we have accomplished here in the first 15 laps, Tony Stewart is the leader of the race with Lyondike second, then Robbie Buell, Robbie Gordon, and Vincenzo Sospiri. We did have a crash on the pace lap of the race. Stefan Gregoire, Alfonso Giafone, and Kenny Breck collided up at the north end of the racetrack, knocking out the entire fifth row. So those drivers are not in competition at the moment, although they're working on Kenny Breck's car. And that basically is the story of the Indianapolis 500 at the end of 15 laps. So continue to monitor your network line now, and we will be bringing you updates at 35, 55, and 15 minutes past the hour to tell you what's going on here at the Indianapolis Motor Speedway. Yesterday, a major rain and a postponement until today. Everything was looking so good, but now the raindrops are beginning to fall once again here at the Speedway, and we don't know whether we're going to be able to get this race in or not today, but we certainly hope that we will be able to do so. So stay with us on the network line and monitor it, and we'll talk to you at 35 minutes past the hour with a one-minute update from the Indianapolis Motor Speedway. I'm Bob Jenkins from the Master Control Tower. This is the Indianapolis Motor Speedway Radio Network. Well, the rain has stopped. The sun is shining occasionally, and there is every reason to believe the 500-mile race will be run today. After heavy rain on Sunday, the event was postponed to yesterday. After 15 laps of competition yesterday, the rains came again, delaying it until this morning. And so the final 185 laps are about to get underway on this Tuesday, May 27th, 1997. In a few minutes, the command will be given to start engines, and 29 cars will fire to life. Already six machines and drivers are out of the event. Alessandro Zampedri and Sam Schmidt have retired because of engine problems. Rookies Kenny Breck and Alfonso Giafone and veteran Stefan Gregoire collided on the pace lap, eliminating the entire fifth row. On the ninth lap yesterday, driver Claude Bourbonnais lost an engine, bringing out the race's first caution. And it was during that slowdown that the rains came, delaying the 500 until today. A few seconds after 11 o'clock, that is about 14 minutes from right now, the command to restart engines will be given. At least three laps will be run under caution before the green flag will drop, and the restart will be in single-file formation. The warm-up laps will count. It's very cool here in Indianapolis today, and as it has been most of the month, windy. The temperature is 59 degrees. The wind is from the east at 15, but forecasters say there is little, if any, chance of rain until later tonight. But because of the rain yesterday, the drivers are once again faced with a green racetrack, a cool racetrack, and the need to warm up those tires for good adhesion. And that's the reason there will be at least three warm-up laps before the green flag drops. We would like to thank all of our Indianapolis Motor Speedway Radio Network affiliates for hanging with us during these past 2 days and for being with us again today. The Indianapolis 500-mile race is the Indy 500 regardless of what day it is run. Let's take a look now at the restart order. the way they will come down for the green flag in single file formation. The leader is Tony Stewart in car number two. Now, Tony took the lead at the start-finish line, completing lap number one, and so he has led all 15 laps so far. Starting in second position will be car number five, Ari Leyendijk, the pole sitter. Third place is car number three, Robbie Buell. He started fourth. Driving in fourth position will be Robbie Gordon in car number 42. He started 12th. He's moved up eight positions. In the fifth position will be car number eight, driven by Vincenzo Sospiri. He started third. Running in sixth position after starting in fifth is car number six, Scott Goodyear. In seventh place, starting seventh, car number 52, Jeff Ward. In eighth, he started in the same position, car number 14, Davey Hamilton. In ninth position, the driver that started ninth, car number seven, Eliseo Salazar. In 10th position, that's where he started, car number 91, Buddy Lazier. In 11th position will be car number 12, driven by Buzz Calkins. He started 16th. In 12th spot, car number 44, Steve Kinzer. He started 20th. 13th, car number 50, Billy Rowe. He started 24th. In 14th place, after having started 25th, is car number 28, driven by Mark Dismore. 15th on the restart will be car number 21, Roberto Guerrero. He started 19th. 16th, car number 11, Billy Boat. He started 22nd. In 17th position, car number 97, Greg Ray. He started in 30th position. 18th on the restart order will be Dr. Jack Miller in car number 40. He started 17th. 19th, car number 18, Tyce Carlson, after a 26th place start. In 20th place, car number 33, Fahim Velez. He started 29th. 21st, car number 1, Paul Durant. He started 33rd. In 22nd position on the restart, car number 22, Marco Greco. He started 27th. 23rd, car number 10, Mike Groff. He started 18th. 24th, car number 54, Dennis Vitolo. He started 28th. In 25th restart order will be car number 9, driven by Johnny Unser. He started 35th. 26th, car number 90, Lynn St. James. She started in 34th position. And in the 27th restart position, Eddie Cheever, car number 51. He started in 11th. Robbie Groff will restart in 28th position. Claude Bourbonnais is out of the race but listed in 29th spot. Jim Guthrie is also still in the race. He will be restarting in the next position in car number 27. And then the other drivers that are retired from competition, including Stefan Gregoire, Afonso Giafone, Kenny Breck, Sam Schmidt, and Aliseo Salazar. We would like to remind our radio network affiliates that we will be starting on your format with position number, letter H. We will take that spot break in just a few seconds here, and then we will pick up with your regular format at 17 minutes after the hour with position letter I. So please make note of that as we go along today. In front of us, the drivers have already gotten into their race cars. They are all positioned in single-file formation south of the start-finish line. Mary Holman George is near the starting line area, and she will reportedly give the command to refire the engines. And so we should have a restart command in just about 10 minutes from right now. This is Bob Jenkins in the Master Control Tower at the Indianapolis Motor Speedway on the third day, the third attempt to start the 81st running of the Indianapolis 500. And I should go back and correct one thing that I said just a few moments ago. Alessandro Zampedri is the driver in 35th position and out of the race. Johnny Rutherford is continuing his role as driver expert and our analyst. And Johnny, my question is, a lot of drivers seem to be having problems there at the end of 15 laps yesterday. What, if anything, have they been able to do to their cars since that time?
1: Well, I think they were, you know, obviously allowed to take them to the garages last night and to look things over. Maybe check on some anything that might be looking like it's going to be a problem. So I think in all, you know, the only guy that really had an opportunity to change anything or to hopefully remedy things was Jim Guthrie, who had engine problems yesterday, and they might have been able to change the faulty part that they were talking about. I saw some interviews with him last night, and he said he was going to fix the parts, and he's back in the back of the pack, ready to go. So I think right now the guys are sitting down there with their own thoughts, getting ready to restart this thing. It's colder. The thoughts have to be toward tires. You know, I think we had some problems yesterday that cropped up on the parade lap or pace lap with the cold tires and caused some problems. And it's just unfortunate that we don't have one of those beautiful Indiana days, but we finally got a day, and it looks like we're going to try to get this thing in.
0: It does look very favorable for getting the race in today. Now let's go to one of our five pit reporters, Vince Welsh, who's standing by with, I believe, A.J. Foyt.
20: A.J. Foyt, of course, four-time winner, and he has three cars in the field today. A.J., what did you tell the drivers before we came out today?
11: Well, I just said it's 500 miles and keep their nose clean and just try to stay out of trouble, and we'll race them towards the end of the day.
20: You've seen about everything here in your years at the Speedway, but it's unfortunate to have the rain push it back for the week, but a great turnout, all things considered.
11: Well, there's nothing you can do about Mother Nature, and when Mother Nature decides what she's going to do, she's going to do it. Nobody controls that.
20: Best of luck to you today, A.J., and your drivers. A.J. Foyt, let's go back upstairs.
0: And Donald Davidson rejoins us here in the booth.
12: As a matter of fact, the only other time that a race was started one day and stopped because of rain and started on another day or restarted on another day was 1967, and the winner was A.J. Foyt, who we just heard from, as a matter of fact. But I was looking down the list. We lost four rookies yesterday. Kenny Brack, who many people thought not only was a shoe-in for Rookie of the Year, many people thought that he might even possibly be the winner of the race, but he's gone by the wayside now, so we're down to nine rookies, and whatever happens today, I'm sure that the performances of the nine who survive will overshadow those who are already out of the race. Also, we were noting that only six Nissan Infinities made it into the race, and with all the things that happened yesterday, and six cars are out already, all of them had Aurora power, and we're not saying for one moment that it had anything to do with mechanical reasons, but the Nissan Infinities, they look like they were being overshadowed. They're looking a little better now because all six survived for today's race.
0: Chris Economaki standing by with the president of the Indianapolis Motor Speedway and the founder of the Indy Racing League, Tony George.
13: Good morning, Tony. Beautiful day. You got a smile on your face. What's foremost on your mind this beautiful morning?
23: Well, finally, it is a beautiful morning, and we're very excited now to have the opportunity to get the race in. And it's been a long weekend, as you know. It's been tough on everybody, but we really appreciate all the fans being out here. You know, we weren't really sure what to expect, but we appreciate everyone tuning into the radio broadcast and television and being here in person. That's really special. That's the spirit of Indy, and that's what this event is all about.
13: You've got a big load on your shoulders. When do you turn your attention to the race in Texas a week from Saturday night?
23: Well, we've been, you know, talking about that all month long. I mean, this whole thing, running Texas and Colorado in the month of June is presented a big challenge to all the competitors, but you know, it's something we discuss almost on a daily basis, and you know, we're right now focused on getting this race in, and we'll probably turn our attention to that full time here in the next 36 hours or so.
13: Okay, you have a good race. Thank you, Tony George. Back to the booth.
0: Tony George down by the starting line with Chris Economaki, as I would say somewhere between 60 and 70% of capacity is here today. Wouldn't you say so, JR?
1: It looks that way. You know, it's gratifying. You know, you see all of the color in the grandstands and the people that have come back. It's a bigger crowd than most of us probably thought would show up on this work day.
0: It is a regular work day here in Indianapolis, and everybody had to deal with rush hour traffic in getting to the Speedway, but it looks like the safety officials have done a great job in getting everybody in here.
1: It makes you wonder who's running Indianapolis.
0: Let's go down to Mark James, who's standing by with John Menard.
24: John Menard is all smiles. First and third, as we get ready for the restart, anything at all in terms of adjustments that you made overnight to either car?
25: Well, we haven't done a whole lot. You know, the temperatures today are about the same as yesterday, and we went to a little different tire on Robbie's car, but we've done nothing really significant. We just hope that the heat cycles on the car, you know, we've been in and out and wet and dry, and we just hope everything goes well. We're kind of concerned about that. Just the fact when you stop, you let stuff sit, and you start it up again, sometimes just glitches appear for no good reason, and you know, without any warm-up or anything, it's always kind of an anxious moment when we get the car started and get rolling and get that green flag and see what happens.
24: I know Tony loves to lead races, but he wants to win one.
25: Oh, yeah, Tony wants to win this race. I tell you what, Robbie Buell wants to win this race. And, of course, so do 30 other guys out here. But, you know, I think we've got a reasonable shot at winning this. We're probably as reliable as anybody right now, and we're starting in a really great position. Ari's between our two cars, but, you know, he's a old pro. I don't think he's going to do anything untoward, and we'll just have to see what happens.
24: John Menard, best of luck to you and both drivers today. Robbie Buell, third. Tony Stewart, first.
0: And we're just about 1 minute away from the command to restart the engines. Now, Tony Stewart will lead the others to the green flag. He is leading in back-to-back years, starting with his rookie year, and the most recent driver to do that was Jacques Villeneuve in 1994 and 95. So we're waiting the official command to restart the engines. Down below us, all the pit crews, all the crews of the cars are standing around the machines with their starters ready to go when the command is given. Mary Holman George is located just below us, and we should be getting that command any moment now. We will join once again the public address system here at the Indianapolis Motor Speedway for the official command. Mary Holman George giving the command yesterday after, for many years, her mother, Mary Fendrick Holman, giving the command to start engines. Of course, we're waiting for television to join us because they will televise this race live here at the Speedway. Let's go to Ken Double quickly in turn two.
5: You were talking about the crowd a moment ago, Bob, and as I look out behind me on my perch above the grandstand, 16th Street is packed with traffic and lots of people still coming in.
0: So the crowd will get even larger as we go along.
4: The chairman of the board of the Indianapolis Motor Speedway, Mrs. Marie Holman George.
14: Ladies and gentlemen, restart your engines.
15: And with the call to restart your engines, action at the Indianapolis Motor Speedway. As the race car pulls out, remember that these laps under yellow will count. These laps.
0: Before the cars pull away, let's pause 10 seconds for station identification. This is the Indianapolis Motor Speedway Radio Network. Well, Johnny Rutherford, the edge is off a little bit. We didn't have the back home again in Indiana and the taps and the balloon release before gentlemen start your engines, but it's still the Indy 500.
1: Yes, it is. And, of course, the drivers are all ready to go back to work. They've been, you know, they were ready yesterday, and they're equally as ready today, and everybody's strapped in their cars, the engine's fired. That's the big load off your mind, is the engine does connect, everything fires up. The crews are standing along with each of their cars. They're leaving the pit area now, heading out behind the pace car, going into the first turn on the warm-up lane. So this is going to be the restart of a great race today.
0: And we understand that the track temperature is 86 degrees, exactly the same as it was this time yesterday. The cars are rolling. They're in the warm-up lane as the pace car leads Tony Stewart and the others through corner number two and onto the backstretch. At least three warm-up laps will be in order here, and each of them will count toward the total of 200.
1: You know, I think it's good that they're giving them three because it gives you a chance to get all the wheel bearings and the engine warmed up, water temperature's up, oil temperature's up. And, of course, the big thing is to scuff the tires a little bit, get them clean. They're not building much temperature running that speed, but when they get started, everybody's going to know that cold tires is the issue. Take it easy.
0: Pit crew members are running up toward the north end of the track to their respective pit positions. Hopefully, they won't have much to do today except the actual pit stops that the cars will have to make during the course of this event. Cars now moving down the backstretch and into corner number three. Each of them scuffing in the tires, heating them up, making sure that the temperature of the tires is sufficient to have good adhesion. Yesterday, of course, we did have a collision among three cars on the pace lap that eliminated the entire fifth row. This year, or this day, we hope that there will be none of that kind of happenings, either on the pace laps or during the race itself. Now the field beginning to move through corner number four behind the pace car. And what speed about are they going, Johnny?
1: Right now they're running about probably 60 or 70 miles an hour just to get everybody underway. Let them swirl back and forth like that to get the temperature in the tires. And then they will pick up the pace on the second one. And the third one, they'll come around at probably 100 miles an hour. Pace car will dive into the pits and get out of the way and let Tony Stewart bring them down for the restart.
0: And the loyal race fans stand and applaud the field as it comes down, passing the start-finish line. There's Robbie Gordon, Vincenzo Sospiri, Scott Goodyear, Jeff Ward, Davey Hamilton. They're in turn number one. We welcome our turn reporters once again to the broadcast. Jerry Baker.
3: Thank you, Bob. Good morning around the world. It's interesting to note that at the instant they fired up the cars, this crowd down in number one, the high-priced area, is about 90% full down here, and they all stood as one. And as they come by right now, each car getting a rousing round of applause. These fans are ready, and so am I.
0: And over to turn number two, and Ken Double.
6: And indeed, everybody on their feet here in two as the front of the field just moves to my right past the turn two suites. Everybody's still scuffing those tires, moving those machines back and forth across the racetrack, getting ready for this jump start to see if we can get ourselves a completed 500-mile race.
0: And the cars now making their way down the backstretch and soon near the position of Gary Lee in turn three.
10: Well, good morning once again, Bob. Our vantage point some six stories up. It is very, very windy, very cold up here, but the fans have returned. They're on their feet. They're waving. They're applauding. The fans are, in fact, still walking in from the north parking lot. But three key words for these drivers to remember on the start: cold, clean, and windy. It is a cold racetrack, even at 86 degrees. It is a clean racetrack with all the rain that we've had. There's no rubber down, and it's very windy. They will have to tippy-toe for a while to get the operating temperatures up in those tires.
0: And now the cars begin to move off of corner number four onto the straightaway. Let's visit with Bob Lamy, who's in corner four.
6: Well, once again, Bob, good morning. Good morning to all of you. We are ready for what promises to be an outstanding day of racing. It is windy, yes. It doesn't seem to be as cold up here as it was yesterday. Everybody completing the second warm-up lap, coming through very cleanly through four. We're looking for a good start. We're looking for a great race. Bob Jenkins, it's going to be a great day.
0: Pace increases to 85 miles an hour. This should be the last lap under the caution. Jerry Baker.
3: Tony Stewart is out in front. All the cars doing little didos to get their wheels warmed up, as JR spoke up a couple of moments ago, and also to get some of the debris cleaned off of there. There is very little groove to work with right now. That'll work in as the race wears on, Bob.
0: And Ken Double in turn two.
6: Indeed, they are just now beginning to bring the front of the field through turn two. Everybody moving smoothly and cleanly behind the pace car. We're trying to keep an eye out on the backs of some of these machines to make sure there's no problem as we get ready to go green. We're heading the field now toward Gary Lee.
10: Well, once again, we'll take an eye on some of the guys that really made a jump early yesterday. Of course, Gordon advanced some eight positions. He's up there in fourth. Steve Kinzer advanced some eight positions. He will restart in 12th position. And then we also have Billy Rowe. He advanced some 11 positions yesterday, as did Mark Dismore. So the pace car now really pulls away. It's in the north short chute as the lead car, Tony Stewart, now has control of this field. Slowly through the banking of turn three, the 9-degree banking to the north short chute, into the view of Bob Lamy.
6: As they come through that north short chute and head to four, Tony Stewart has the lead and R.A. Leyendijk behind him. They are not kicking it in high gear. They are just coming through very, very smoothly, very slowly through four, taking no chances. Tony Stewart heads to the main straightaway. We have everybody coming through four. They head to the main straightaway for the restart of the Indianapolis 500. Here's Bob Jenkins.
0: Looking for green from Brian Howard, the official starter. They come down to the green is out. The race is on once again. Stewart with a big jump. Robbie Gordon and Buell are side by side for third.
3: Wow, they almost went three wide, but very quickly. Car number 42, Robbie Gordon jumps into the number three spot. Tony Stewart shows the way. Then R.E. Leyendijk, they're in the second quarter right now.
6: And they're three abreast as they come through at the sixth position. position and finally goes single file. Stewart still in front, but three abreast through two heading toward Gary Lee.
10: They look like some mad hornets coming out of this backstretch. Once again, Tony Stewart, a car heads for pit lane, and that is the 42 car of Robbie Gordon. Gordon is going to stop. A lot of smoke in the rear of the car, and Gordon looked like he was going to pull the stop. He does. The car may be on fire. Quickly exits the race car, and we'll see if a yellow comes out. He is rolling on the grass on that pit lane. Obviously, Robbie Gordon is on fire.
0: Yellow is out.
10: The yellow is indeed out. We're waiting for his safety crew to get out. He's rolling side for side on the infield grass, trying to extinguish the flames as the car burns. The black smoke continues to rise from the cockpit of that race car and the rear cowling as he is now lying on the ground. The emergency crew is there. Some photographers are running down. He's being sprayed right now by the... Now he's back on his feet and walking along that inside guardrail. Now he says, let's go back and put the fire out in the car. Now he's concerned about his race car.
0: Boy, after an incredible start at the start-finish line, he was in a position to pass for third position and was challenging. It looked like he was putting a challenge on Ari Leyendijk for second when the trouble erupted, and he just turned left.

0: on fire. He came back. He climbed back in the race car as if to say, let's see if we can't get this thing fired back up. Now he's back out again. He was directing the emergency crew on how to extinguish the fire and trying to locate exactly the origin of the fire. But amazingly, he climbed back in that race car, and we thought for sure he wanted to tow back the pit lane to maybe restart.
1: Well, he is out of the car, and he is assessing the damage, but he has not gotten back into the car at the moment. But it does look like he wants to get back in the race, if at all possible. They're taking the engine cover off of the car and trying to determine where the fire might have come from. And so, once again, we have this Indianapolis 500 off to a bad start as Robbie Gordon's car catches fire going down the backstretch. He pulled off of the racetrack in turn number three. And right now he is standing over the car, as are several safety officials. Gary, anything new up there in turn three?
0: Well, he's climbing back in for the second time. He was back in the cockpit, then climbed out. As you indicated, he surveyed the damage. They took the rear cowling off. They put the cowling back on. There is a wrecker down there with a tow line. And now Robbie has gotten back in the cockpit. So he has every intention of having that car towed back to the pit lane. The ambulance has just pulled up. It will not be needed. So I think Robbie has every intention right now of perhaps trying to get that car back to the pits, refire it, and rejoin this competition.
1: Let's go to Mark Janes, who's with Felix Sabatis, the owner of the car.
2: Any word from Robbie at all as to what happened?
3: No, he hasn't said anything. He just jumped out of the car and started rolling in the grass. Apparently, he was on fire, but he hasn't said a word, so I couldn't really tell you anything.
2: Looks as though he's trying to get that car back around here and hopefully get it back in the race.
3: Well, he's trying to get it back to the pits. I don't know what happened. We don't know. He never said a word. He jumped out of the car, so we just have to wait for him to get back to see what he says.
2: Rather inauspicious beginning to your first experience here at Indy.
3: Well, I guess we started with rain and end up with fire, so I guess it wasn't meant to be this way, but the way it goes sometimes, racing.
2: Well, let's hope he can get back in. Felix Sabatis.
1: Robbie, of course, had hoped to be the second driver in history to compete in the Indy 500 and the Coca-Cola 600 NASCAR Winston Cup race in the same day. Because it was rained out here on Sunday, Robbie was able to compete in the Coca-Cola 600 at Charlotte. He didn't have a very good night there either. And now he has a fire in his car. The car is on a tow rope and being taken back to the pit area. But now the rule, Johnny, is that unless you go into the garage area, you're still officially in the race, and they could get this car back in.
4: Very well. If it was a broken fuel line or a fitting or something that caused the fuel to spray out and ignite and cause the fire, then certainly they can fix it. I don't know how much other damage might have been done by the fire extinguisher fluids or things like that, but they get it back to the pits and assess that. Maybe they will be back in this race. That's something. How does that song go? I've seen rain, I've seen fire. Maybe that could be their theme song.
1: That's
4: this.
1: Right. Donald Davidson.
5: Some people are making great advances here, and that was a tremendous restart, by the way, with Robbie Gordon going around the outside of Robbie Buell for third, and then trying Ari Leyendyke on the inside for second, and then pulling off all in one lap. The best advance so far, Buddy Lazier restarted in 10th place, the defending winner. He's now running 5th, and rookie Jeff Ward is in 4th, and for you Steve Kinzer fans out there, he's running in 10th place right now.
1: Quickly to Vince Welsh.
6: Interesting story on Jeff Ward. He is up to 4th, and of course the rookie driving for Eddie Cheever in 1st plus Team Cheever, and his wife is due to deliver twins in the next 2 weeks. She's in the pits and kind of an odd sight in a fire suit today, hoping to bring Jeff some good luck with the twins in the tummy.
1: And we'll try to keep a close watch on Jeff Ward during this 500-mile race. The car of Robbie Gordon has arrived back in his pit stall. He is out, again, assessing the situation with other crew members. He has a large area that burned on his right thigh, it appears, but it also appears that it did not get through and that he is not injured whatsoever. And Mark is down there in the Gordon pit.
2: We're going to try to get a word with Robbie Gordon, try to listen in on the conversation a little bit as to what happened. Not going to be able to get close to him right now, but as he told Felix, or as you heard Felix Sabatis say, he said absolutely nothing. All of a sudden, he pulled the car in, started to jump out. But I'll tell you, that fire suit, splotches of brown all up and down it. It got very, very warm in that cockpit in a hurry.
1: Indeed, it did. But we're glad to see that Robbie is okay and, in fact, hoping to get back into this race. Cars moving through quarter number two. Here's Ken Double.
7: Talking earlier, as Donald Davidson mentioned, the jump by Buddy Lazier, he was among that trio that came into two, three abreast side by side

0: that restart, and he obviously was able to jump up a little higher as now the field moves completely through two and heading toward Gary Lee as we get pretty close to going green once again, Bob.
1: And let's, in the meantime, go to Vince Welsh for a very quick report before they come down for green. Vince?
2: Talking about the move from Buddy Lazier, Ron Himmelgarn, you guys are pleased with Buddy's position.
3: Absolutely. It's exactly where we want to be now. It's, you know, setting fifth now. We can cruise all day. We just want to be up towards the front so we can win this race.
2: Buddy Lazier, the defending champion, in the spotlight today.
1: Track moving off of corner number, the cars rather, moving off of corner number three onto the north short chute. The pace car once again pulls away from the field, now headed by Tony Stewart. In fact, the pace car moving through corner number four onto the main straightaway and in pit lane already. Meanwhile, Tony Stewart holds the speed down as he did on this first restart. Now he begins to pick up just a little. Ari Leyendyke looks to his inside as they come down the straightaway. And we're seeing certainly some very slow restarts. Oh, we have a crash up at the north end. Two cars have collided. Two in the wall, the outside wall. We can't see who it is. We believe one, maybe Mark Dismore and Eliseo Salazar, possibly. Both cars continue to roll. Mark Dismore's car comes down very slowly. And the other car is even slower than that, but they are still rolling. We have Dr. Jack Miller coming through the pit lane, as well as the number 30 car of Robbie Groff. And Dismore is going to pull his car to a stop just north of the start-finish line while Eliseo Salazar continues in his. Well, Dismore is still rolling, albeit very, very slowly down here. You can see the disgust as he goes down the main straightaway at a very slow pace on the inside. Salazar still under power. Mark Dismore very, very slowly down to the end of the straightaway, and he will be heading for the warm-up lane. Let's go to Mike King in Dismore's pit.
4: Kelly is the car owner for Mark Dismore. Any indication what happened?
5: Somebody hit him. Somebody ran into his rear end. Somebody accelerated too fast before the green light came out and ass-ended him.
4: Any word yet how bad the car is? Is Mark giving you any indication?
5: I don't know. He's going to try to bring the car out and get in the pits. We'll see what happens.
4: That's Tom Kelly. They're trying to get the car into the pit. It's not yet here, but you heard his description of what happened.
1: Well, our replay shows that someone ran into the back of Salazar, it appeared to us, and that turned him sideways, and Mark Dismore had to get on the brakes, and he spun. We cannot positively identify who exactly it was that, we see some damage now on Roberto Guerrero's car. His right front wing has been damaged, and the right front suspension, and so Roberto Guerrero may have been the one that was involved in this also.
6: Yes, you know, it's a shame, but it looks to me like if you were to say what happened, I'd say somebody missed a shift, and Roberto had a head of steam up and went up under their tire and knocked his car all askew, and that's a shame. A lot of the guys were very heads up. They came down the pit lane. They took the advantage. The track looked block up there. It blocked, and they just diverted to the left and through pit lane, and we saw several cars come in.
1: We're still under caution because of another incident here on the racetrack at the north end. Under caution here at the Indianapolis Motor Speedway on the 25th lap, a collision between two cars up in the north end. Roberto Guerrero has damage, so does Steve Kinzer, but the cars that actually spun and may have hit the wall would be Mark Dismore and Eliseo Salazar. Let's go to Mark James.
7: The right front wing and the suspension heavily damaged on Roberto Guerrero's car. John Barnes and company going to work on it. They hope to get him back in the race. Spoke with Alan Pagan, team owner. Says he hasn't had a chance to talk to Roberto to find out exactly what happened, but he was, again, involved in the accident in the north end. They're going to try to get him back into the race.
1: Howdy Bell, very quickly, the rundown on lap 20.
8: At lap 20, position 1 is 2, Tony Stewart. Second is 5, Ari Leyendyke. Third is 3, Robbie Buell. Fourth, 52, Jeff Ward. Fifth, 91, Buddy Lazier. Sixth, 8, Suspiri. Seventh, 6, Goodyear. Eighth, 14, Hamilton. Ninth, 7, Salazar. Tenth, 44, Kinzer. 11th, 12, Calkins. 12th position, 50, Rowe. 13th, 28, Dismore. 14th, 21, Guerrero. 15th, 11, Billy Boat. 16th, 97, Greg Ray. 17th, 33, Velez. 18th, 22, Greco. 19th, 40, Miller. 20th, 18, Tice Carlson. 21st, 1, Paul Durant. 22nd, 10, Mike Groff. 23rd, 54, Vitolo. 24th, 51, Cheever. 25th, 90, Lynn St. James. 26th, 9th, Johnny Unser. 27th, 30, Robbie Groff. 28th, 42, Robbie Gordon, 29th, 27, Jim Guthrie, then out of the race, 30th, 72, Bourbonnais, 31st, 77, Gregoire, 32nd, 17, Giapponi, 33rd, 4, Brack, 34th, 16, Schmidt, 35th, 34, Zampedri. The average speed, 116.054 miles per hour. The record at 20 laps, or 50 miles, is 209.587, set in 1990 by Emerson Fittipaldi.
1: We see Steve Kinzer moving back in. Mike Groff is also coming in for a pit stop. Meanwhile, let's go to the start-finish line and Chris Economaki.
9: Yeah, down here at the start-finish line, the green flag never did come out, but as the cars crossed the stripe, Ari Leyendijk passed leader Tony Stewart at the moment the crash was taking place up in turn four. One of the officials here wrote on his blackboard to show his colleagues up and down here that Stewart had brought the field down too slowly for that restart. Whether that's an official proclamation or not, I don't know. I'd be interested to check out in his pit to see if they've been so advised.
1: And now let's go to Vince Welsh.
2: I'm with Larry Curry and Tony Stewart's pit, and Larry, has Tony been bringing them down too slowly, or is he bringing them down at the pace that he's supposed to bring them?
10: Well, he's bringing them down at the pace that they want him to, but everybody's supposed to line up single file. Now what's happening is everybody's starting to split out right and left and all over the place to try to get a jump, and they got to let these guys pick the pace up a little bit here on the start. I think what's happening is guys are jumping on the throttle, and they're breaking the tires loose. It's creating all kinds of problems right now.
2: But otherwise, everything is fine with Tony.
10: Everything else is fine.
2: In Tony Stewart's pit with team manager Larry Curry.
1: The field down on the main straightaway once again. They're being given the one lap to go signal. Steve Kinzer has been in and out of his pit, and I believe he has stayed on the lead lap, but it was very close that time. The 100-mile-an-hour speed limit, of course, kept him from accelerating too fast down pit road, but I believe he is still on the lead lap. Donald Davidson.
11: Steve Kinzer is still on the lead lap, and in fact, they changed a nose cone. He now has an unpainted unpainted nose cone that was stuck on during that pit stop. Also, we noticed that Robbie Gordon ran back from the pit far to the north, and I think very, very few people even saw him go by, but he did ran down the entire pit lane. Some other crew members ran back to the garage. That car's not being declared out, and I think maybe they're going to make some attempt to get that car back in the race yet.
1: Robbie Groff and Johnny Unser are pulling out of the pit area right now as the field is in turn three. Very quickly, a report from Mark Janes.
7: They just replaced the front nose and the wings, obviously, of the car of Steve Kinzer. He came out, ran one lap, brought it back in, and changed tires on the left side of the car. Steve Kinzer back underway.
1: We wonder, though, that there might be more damage that is not evident at this point. Nevertheless, we will get set for another restart. And the field now moving once again through the north end of the racetrack, approaching turn number four. Tony Stewart has held the speed down considerably on these restarts, much slower than we have ever seen here at Indianapolis, and apparently is doing so once again because the pace car is already on pit road as Tony Stewart brings them down the straightaway once again. Let's hope for a clean start. Still, the pace is very, very slow. Now it begins to accelerate. The green flag is out. Here we go. We've got cars bunched up behind the leader, and Leyendijk goes for the lead, Jerry.
12: Well, they're going three wide. Leyendijk wheel to wheel. He will take the lead. They'll have Stewart running second. Robbie Buell into third. That's the way they go into the second turn. Finally, we're going to race it again.
9: And Stewart able to regain the lead. He got back around Leyendijk, and he's blowing Leyendijk and the rest of the field away down the back straightaway to Gary Lee.
13: Battle right now for second position. A big lead for Stewart. Three and four wide into turn three. Who is in second position? Robbie Buell. Leyendijk falls to third. Then it's Buddy Lazier. Then it's Jeff Ford. Jeff moves to the inside. He goes to fourth position.
9: Well, Tony Stewart takes the lead through turn number four. Then it's Robbie Buell. Three in a row coming through with leading that pack as Leyendijk. They head to the start-finish line.
1: It's a great battle for third position. We've got about five cars fighting for third and fourth, Jerry.
12: Right now, that number three spot will belong to Leyendijk on the outside. A great move by Buddy Lazier. He is into the number four position. They're two wide into two.
9: Now we're back to single file, and indeed, Leyendijk is fourth. The chase is on. Stewart well in front of the pack, but what a race for second, third, and beyond. Gary Lee.
13: Everybody still on their feet. A big lead now for the Stewart-Menard car, the second Menard team car. Buell runs in second. Then it's Leyendijk, Lazier, and Jeff Ward across the north chute.
12: Again, Tony Stewart cleanly through number four. Robbie Buell right behind him. Single file. They come. Ari Leyendijk, Buddy Lazier, Jeff Ward, Scott Goodyear, and Vincenzo Sospiri.
1: A huge lead for Tony Stewart as they're once again in turn one.
12: Been really on a rail up here. Here comes Leyendijk. There goes Buddy Lazier. There goes Jeff Ward. And finally, Sospiri. Sospiri lost a lot of ground. He's made it up. He's into number two and putting pressure on the next position.
0: Leyendijk trying to chase Buell for second position as they're all staring at the back end of Tony Stewart. Single file cleanly through two.
13: Neon yellow Glidden Menard car way out in front now. Then it's the Buell car, then Leyendijk, Lynn Lazier, Jeff Ford. Then it's the number six of Goodyear, then Sospiri.
0: Strung out a bit as they come through four, but a big lead for Tony Stewart. Everybody coming through four very cleanly, head down the main straightaway.
1: Well, that was very nerve-wracking, Johnny Rutherford, for a few laps there because we had cars inside, outside, in the middle, battling for position, and it took my breath away.
6: Oh, it really did. You know, it was exciting, and I think that's what the IRL racing is all about, is the closeness. These cars with these engines, when we get the all the bugs out and get everything sorted out, it's going to really be some tremendous racing. We've seen that.
1: Tony Stewart has the lead. In fact, it's about a three-second lead over his teammate, Robbie Buell. Indy, Indianapolis 500, Indy 500 and Brickyard 400 are trademarks owned and licensed by the Indianapolis Motor Speedway Corporation. Any rebroadcast, reproduction, or use of the information and descriptions contained in this broadcast without the written consent of the Indianapolis Motor Speedway Radio Network is prohibited. We are on lap number 34, and Tony Stewart has a 4.2-second lead on his teammate, Robbie Buell. They pass us here on the main straightaway. The battle we were watching a few minutes ago was for 11th position between Billy Rowe and Billy Boat. They're down here at the line, and they're side by side into turn one.
12: Well, let's see what happens here. Looks like Boat's going to move to the inside. He does. That's where most of the passing I've seen has occurred. Billy Boat moves into the spot ahead of Billy Rowe.
0: Now they are single file through two, but indeed Billy Boat has stepped ahead as we get a little racing back of the leaders.
13: Single file down the backstretch as we held our breath for a number of laps with that two and three wide down the backstretch. For the most part, they're passing in the corners. Let's go back to Bob Jenkins in the tower.
1: And now to Chuck Marlowe back in the garage area.
7: And John Sands with the Robbie Gordon team. John, we just noticed Robbie's heading back out. He did have some injury, did he not?
14: He had two spots that appear to be minor burns, one on his right thigh and one on the palm of his right hand. Appeared to both be minor, size of a half dollar. He's a true competitor. He said, let him go back out. They put a little bit of saline solution and some dressing on him, wrapped him up, got some new Nomex underwear on him, a new driver's suit, and he's off and running.
7: John, thank you very kindly. So Robbie's on his way back out to Vince Welch.
2: In the pit area of Aliceo Salazar, who had contact in the left rear, really bent up the framework in the left rear, so they are replacing the framework here in the pits, but it has been costly. His pit stop now approaching 13 and a half minutes.
1: And the pace being set by the leader is tremendous. 210.743 was the last lap, and Robbie Gordon just walked out of the master control tower beneath us back onto pit road. And so he is still very much hoping to get back in this race.
6: Yeah, it's interesting to see Billy Rowe and Billy Boat going at it. That'll go down in history as the famous rowboat battle.
1: I knew somebody would say it, but I didn't think it would be you. So Tony Stewart, 5.4 seconds now ahead, a pace of 210 miles an hour, while Robbie Buell running in second position is only at 208. That battle's continuing out there, and Billy Boat seems to be continuing to move up through the field. They're in the north short chute, I believe. We'll continue to watch him, but now he comes up on another one. To turn four and Bob Lamy.
0: Billy Boat trying to make a move around Velez. They head to the main straightaway right in front of you, Bob.
1: And he moves to the inside and at the line. Yes, Bully Boat takes over that position from Fermin Velez. A nice move. That moves Billy Boat up into 10th position at the moment. And here on the straightaway, a good battle. Johnny Unser and Steve Kinzer are side-by-side in one. Jerry?
12: Johnny Unser had to back out of it. Kinzer wouldn't give him any breathing room, so there's a little bit more space now for Johnny Unser and Steve Kinzer to go racing into the second turn, Ken.
0: Indeed, they are back again single file, cleanly through two, but we've got some tremendous racing. But now quickly up on the back of the pack, here comes Tony Stewart.
13: Well, we're watching for your leader now halfway down that backstretch. A very easy car to see, that neon yellow, that Glidden Menard car of Stewart. He continues to lead, watching the battle for second as Lyandike had a look to the inside. He's close to the rear deck of the car number three, so they run almost nose to tail, maybe eight car lengths between the two across the North Chute.
15: For the last couple of laps, these two have been closing ground, Lyandike on Buell. Buell still is second as they go through four. Ari trying to close some ground.
1: But it's still a pretty good battle here on the main straightaway. Just about three, four car lengths separate second and third to one again.
12: Robbie Buell is going to take that lead, or at least have the lead over Ari Lyandike. Lyandike closes up and can't seem to do much with him. He's over in number two, and it's still going to be the Robbie Buell machine out front.
0: Buell still clearly ahead of Lyandike, but Lyandike now as they head down the back straightaway, trying to make a move toward the inside. Gary Lee.
13: Status quo, about 8 to 10 car lengths separate second and third. Back there in fourth and closing is the 91 car, that purple car of Lazier for Himmelgarn Racing. They're now in turn four.
1: Vincenzo Sospiri, outside front row starter, is in the pits. Here's Vince Welsh.
2: He took on rubber on all four corners and topped off the fuel. No adjustments to the wings. It was a very smooth stop for Vincenzo Sospiri, who started this race on the front row.
1: And so could that be the first of the regularly scheduled pit stops? We're at lap number 41.
6: Could be, for sure. You know, these guys are have been running back and forth and kind of lost track of how many laps they've run straight. So this could be getting close to the first pit stops.
1: Well, we have seen some incredible racing out there so far in these first few laps since the restart. And let's go to turn four and Bob Lamy.
15: Good pass just moments ago by Johnny Unser. He got around Steve Kinser and moved up a spot.
1: So that would put him in 19th position. Steve Kinser is back in 20th spot. We're watching still this battle for second position, which is very close. Tony Stewart has a 5.2 second lead on the rest of the field. But now it is a good battle between Robbie Buell and Ari Lyandike as those cars are separated by just a few car lengths. Well, they're still trying to work on the Robbie Gordon car, and the team cannot find the source of the leak. Johnny?
6: The 27 car of Jim Guthrie just went by us here, Bob. Out of power, it looks like. He's just coasting, and other cars are catching him. He's out of the way.
1: Turn one, Jerry.
12: Yeah, he is out of power. In fact, he's down on the white line going into the short chute, and he should be in front of Ken over there.
1: And Jerry in battle for second in front of you, Jerry.
12: Here he comes, the move. It's Lyandike is in the number two position. Well, these guys are going after each other, and they're making the move, Bob. Whatever pass we see is right at the end of the main straightaway just to your left.
0: Lyandike did get around through two. He is now second, Buell third, and they have to keep an eye out on Guthrie, slowed on the back straightaway.
13: Well, now there's a lap car between second and third. That is Mike Groff as we look down toward that entrance, that warm-up lane, and Guthrie, who was about seven laps back because of engine trouble yesterday, was really flying, though. He was knocking off the positions. Unfortunately, it looks like his day could be over. He's headed back to pit lane.
15: When they came through four, Lyandike opening up a big, big gap on Buell, but they have slower traffic in front of them to confront.
1: And so it looks like Guthrie is going to make it around, and we will have no caution as the green continues to be displayed. We understand that Greg Ray is showing some smoke at the back of the car. We'll be watching for that. He's coming off of corner number four and onto pit row. This is Greg Ray. And his pit is right here in front of the master control tower, so we'll keep an eye on what happens with his pit stop. Let's go to Mike King, who's right there.
15: Greg Ray is in, and he has improved himself 19 positions since the start of this race yesterday when he started 30th. We've gotten the clock on him. Four tires off. They're putting four Firestone tires back on. He'll be underway momentarily, but Greg Ray, who has had himself a good run, the car is pushing water out of the rear end, so apparently he is having a bit of an overheating problem. They're set to drop him off. The Jackson's taking a little longer, obviously, than they were expecting. And he is still in, so it looks like they may have the problem. He is down. He is away. 29.53 seconds for Greg Ray as the car continues to push water out of the rear end. To Mark James.
7: Bobby Gordon, is your day done?
16: Yeah, we're done.
7: What exactly happened?
16: We don't know. Caught on fire.
7: Obviously, a dejected Robbie Gordon didn't have a lot to say. Again, treated the injuries, hoped to get back out, but as we said, they had a fuel leak they couldn't locate, and he's done.
1: Mark Dismore's car is being pushed to Gasoline Alley, and Jim Guthrie's car has made it to pit road. Mike King once again.
4: Well, we were trying to get Mark Dismore, who's obviously dejected about being out of this one. We walked up to him, he just shook his head. He is one disappointed race car driver. Mark Dismore out of it for the day.
1: And Jim Guthrie still going very slowly down pit road. Tony Stewart continues to lead by 2 seconds over Ari Leyendijk at lap 46. Back at the Indianapolis Motor Speedway, where 49 laps have been completed in the 81st running of the 500. We're almost a fourth of the way through this event. And the leader is Tony Stewart, and he is coming on to pit road. Now, Robbie Buell and Larry Leyendijk and Scott Goodyear have all made their pit stops. But now here comes the leader, Tony Stewart, who has been at the front of the field all day today and all day yesterday. He's coming toward Vince Welsh at the south end of the pits.
2: Stewart is coming in. He has not yet stopped. He just reached the crew. They're going to change the rubber on all four sides, of course, and they'll also add some fuel for Tony Stewart. It's been a near flawless run for Stewart so far. We've got the stopwatch on him. As Buddy Lazier goes past, he'll take a pit stop as well. Stewart is pushed off, and a good stop, 15 seconds for Tony Stewart.
1: Now to Mike King in the middle pit.
4: Greg Ray is back in the pits. We've got the watch on him as we take a look now at the Paul Durant car, the number one machine, getting set to enter his pit. Paul Durant with a good run, and we've got the watch on him as the AJ Foyt crew goes over the wall. Car going up, tires coming off. Four Goodyear Eagles will go back on this one as Paul Durant continues to gun the motor. Paul Durant now has been in for 11 seconds. Crew operating very smoothly. Now they're having a problem releasing the air gun. Air gun is caught in, and they're trying to get the car back up. They dropped the car too early. Right front tire changer now having a problem, and they cannot have just been able to reestablish the airline. And once again, the air hose slipped out of the car. They've dropped it again. So this is a real problem for Paul Durant. He was in for 35.9 seconds, and he's still there as he now rolls it out, and he is away. Back to Bob.
1: And the leader, Tony Stewart, coming down. Actually, the leader of the race being shown right now is Billy Boat. He has not made a pit stop. Let's get the 40-lap rundown from Howdy Bell.
8: At 40 laps, in first position, 2, Tony Stewart. Second, 3, Robbie Buell. Third, 5, Ari Leyendijk. Fourth, 91, Buddy Lazier. Fifth, 52, Jeff Ward. Sixth, 6, Goodyear. Seventh, 8, Sospiri. Eighth, 12, Calkins. Ninth, 14, Davey Hamilton. 10th, 11, Billy Boat. 11th, car 50, Billy Rowe. 12th, 97, Greg Ray. 13th, 33, Velez. 14th, 18, Carlson. 15th, 1, Durant. 16th, 22, Greco. 17th, 51, Cheever. 18th, 90, Lynn St. James. 19th, 54, Vitolo. 20th, 44, Kinzer. 21st, 9, Johnny Unser. 22nd, 40, Jack Miller. 23rd, 10, Mike Groff. Those cars all on the same lap. 24th, 30, Robbie Groff. 25th, 27, Guthrie. 26th, 7, Salazar. 27th, 21, Guerrero. 28th, 28, Dismore. 29th, 42, Robbie Gordon. 30th, 72, Bourbonnais out of the race. 31st, 77, Gregoire. 32nd, 17, Giafone. 33rd, 4, Brack. 34th, 16, Schmidt. 35th, 34, Zampedri. Those cars all out of the race. The average speed, 120.587 miles per hour. The record at 40 laps or 100 miles, 192.724 miles an hour, set in 1984 by Mario Andretti. Billy Boat did have the lead. He's made the pit stop. That's put Tony Stewart back in front. Let's go to Mike King with a recap of Boat's stop.
4: As opposed to the problems that Paul Durant had, Billy Boat's crew was flawless, 18.69 seconds. He was in and out very smoothly, so Paul Durant, he did have his problems, but Billy Boat, okay, and he's back. Let's go to Vince Wells.
2: Ari Leyendijk and Buddy Lazier both came in for pit stops. No changes, just tires and fuel. Both report that everything is running extremely well, and they love their position right now.
1: Well, Tony Stewart has gone back into the lead, and he now has a 4.1-second lead on Ari Leyendijk. Robbie Buell is running third, 8.6 seconds behind. Then it's Buddy Lazier and Jeff Ward, who's doing a tremendous job out there. Chris Economaki.
9: Well, down here along the start-finish line, looking up and down the pits, I'm impressed with the precision with which the pit stops are made, and also with the reliability of the engine so far. We have not seen any engine problems that have been forecast by some of the naysayers looking at this race. Right now, it has the makings of a great speed contest. Thank you.
1: Steve Kinzer has been in once again for a pit stop, and so we're seeing lots of cars making pit stops here at this point, as Tony Stewart continues to set the pace. And I realize we just had the 40-lap rundown, And it won't be very long before we'll have the 60-lap rundown because there are 54 laps completed at the moment. And the interval between first and second now 3.5 seconds.
6: You know, Tony Stewart is running a tremendous pace. It's going to be interesting to see if he can maintain that. If he does, I think we know who's going to win, maybe.
1: But the last lap, according to our scoring from USAC, has Tony Stewart at a 206.3 pace, and Lyondyke's last lap was 211.3. So that interval certainly is shrinking, and it will continue to do so if indeed that is the speed that Ari Lyondyke is going. They're coming through turn number four and on to the main straightaway. There is a slower car between first and second position. That would be Billy Boat, and they head for turn one. Jerry, how do they look?
12: Well, Tony Stewart has just been sensational today. Billy Boat is keeping up with him right now, and Lyondyke not gaining any ground. Now they'll tighten up just a bit. They're in the second corner.
15: And indeed, single file through two. Boat still in between, and Stewart still ahead of Lyondyke. Now down the back straightaway, headed toward three.
13: The problem is they're in heavy traffic working into turn three. Davey Hamilton out in front of Stewart right now and a couple of lap cars, so they're working their way through traffic entering turn four.
15: As they come through, Stewart is still the leader. Lyondyke is close, tries to go to the inside. Well, trying to get around two of them as Billy Boat stays to the outside.
1: Well, let's see if he successfully passes Billy Boat. They're three wide at the line. Jack Miller on the outside, Boat in the middle, Lyondyke to the inside. Lyondyke makes the successful pass. And Tony Stewart continues to lead here at Indianapolis. Back at the Indianapolis Motor Speedway in the 81st running of the 500, the caution light is out. Jim Guthrie with a huge plume of smoke at the rear end of that car just as he crossed the line. He was able to safely get down into the warm-up lane, and now where is he, Ken Double?
0: He has come comfortably to a stop without any, you know, major physical problems. Right in the middle of the back straightaway, just beyond the turn two sweets, and fortunately, no major damage to the car, not a wreck or anything, but I believe there's a good chance that his day may be over. Poor guy started seven laps down because of problems yesterday, and unfortunately still having some problems today. Emergency crews to his aid and attention as we run under yellow.
1: And to Vince Welsh, who's in Jim Guthrie's pit.
2: Jim Guthrie certainly has had a very exhausting weekend. His two teammates, Claude Barbonnet and Sam Schmidt, exited with engine problems yesterday. And, of course, Jim's troubles himself were well documented yesterday as well. And now a blown engine has put him out of the race. And Jim's wife, Missy, in tears, leaving the pit area. A lot of long faces in the Team Blueprint Racing pit lane. Let's go to Mike King.
4: Oh, we told you about Greg Ray's stop just a moment ago. He had gone from 30th to 11th in this race. He was pushing water out the last time. Linda Conti has been on the horn with him throughout the race. Linda, what's he telling you?
17: Well, the tobacco-free car has been running great. Unfortunately, it seems that the left side of our drivetrain failed, and our water pump and alternator have gone out. We jumped about 40 degrees in temperature in one lap, so we brought Greg in so we wouldn't cause a yellow for anyone else. We're going to try and see if we can get it fixed, but I think we're going to be quite a few laps down.
4: So Greg Ray, after jumping 19 positions in the field, it looks like if he does get back out, he will not be in the running. He's obviously several laps down, and a very disappointing way for this young man's month end. Let's go to Mark Jane.
7: Difference a year makes for Johnny Unser. This time a year ago, here solidly in the field in the first weekend of qualifying with a Ruger Titanium car, crashes on carburation day, gets it put back together, and then loses the gearbox on the parade lap on race day. Now a year later, the second weekend of qualifying, he gets into a Ron Hemmelgarn car. He is involved with the controversy, if you will, matting the 34th and 35th starters. He started 35th today. He's up tonight. Jim Webb, the crew chief, very, very thrilled. Johnny says the car is very, very comfortable. He was running third until he pitted. They had about a 15.5-second stop, and they're now running 18th. So a good day underway for Johnny Unser. Now let's go to Vince Welch.
2: Very smooth pit stop for Vincenzo Sospiri. He is currently in fifth, took on tires and fuel, and made a quick exit. Now visiting with Fred Treadway. Of course, Treadway Racing and Ari Lyondyke, your drivers in second. How's Ari feeling out there today, and the car, is how's it running?
18: Oh, it's running real good. He feels real fine, and I think we're a little faster than Tony right now, so look for a shootout when it goes green.
2: Is it important to him to be in the front of Tony, or is he comfortable where he's at?
18: Oh, he's comfortable where he's at. He wants to lead one lap, and that's the last one, so He's an experienced driver. He knows what he's doing, and he's in total command of his ship right now.
2: Was he disappointed with the exchange between he and Tony kind of through the media about the yesterday's start?
18: Oh, he thinks the media just built it up. There really wasn't a problem between him and Tony, in his opinion.
2: Fred Treadway, Ari Leyendijk in second as we anticipate the green shortly.
1: Next time around, we will get the green flag. Field passes down before us. There are 10 cars on the lead lap, according to our scoring. Billy Boat is an 11th a lap down. Tyce Carlson is 12th a lap down. And Lynn St. James is in 13th position. It will not be long before we get a 60-lap rundown from Howdy Bell, because the 61st lap has just been completed under caution. Field moving slowly through turn number two. Once again here as Tony Stewart continues to have complete control of this race, Johnny. And the question is he running a little faster maybe than he should be at this point of the race?
6: Well, obviously he can, Bob. So he's doing it to stretch out. He wants to be in the lead if any weather blows in here, and it doesn't look like it's going to at this point. Looks like we're going to run all day, we hope, but... That's the situation, you know, and if his car is capable of doing it and he can do it, then that's the way we're going to see it, and it's pretty fast.
1: Okay, we are set for the green flag once again here at Indianapolis. The green will come out on lap number 63 at the conclusion of the 62nd lap, and the average speed right now is a little above 133 miles an hour. That due in part to the several cautions that we have had. The pace car is off the track once again, and again, Tony Stewart leads them down very, very slowly. And now the pace quickens, the green flag is out, and we are back to racing. Leyendijk is right behind him. Now beside him is the head for one. Who's going to get it?
12: The Rustville Rocket hangs on briefly, and now he is passed for the 1990 winner. Ari Leyendijk will take the lead. There are three lap cars in there, and then Robbie Buell. But right now it's Ari Leyendijk out front of the Indy 500.
15: And Leyendijk has opened up a lead on Stewart through two, heading down the back stretch as Leyendijk has now taken control of this race, headed to three.
13: Well, Leyendijk, a good experienced race driver, went to school on Tony Stewart on those last restarts, knew exactly how the youngster wanted to restart the race. He took advantage, got the jump, and he has the lead.
15: Coming out of four, he went down low, took the lead. Ari's out in front, Stewart right behind. Then it's Billy Boat and Robbie Buell, followed by Buddy Lazier.
1: Ari Leyendijk leads for the first time, and he's built up a pretty good lead here. In one lap, we heard Fred Treadway say that the car was fast, that he was going to blow Tony Stewart away, and he did on that first lap. And now a big traffic jam down in turn number one. Did everybody get through, Jerry?
12: Well, so far, so good. Here comes the last one right here. Boy, Bob, there was no groove to start the race with, but they're making one. They're making it too wide down here right now.
15: Kinzer stayed just ahead of Velez with traffic back in the pack as we've got some racing going on the backstretch.
13: Well, these drivers have talked about how much they like these new chassis, how predictable they are, and they can run them anywhere, and they're certainly demonstrating that here this afternoon.
15: And they appear to take heed at the start. The restart each time, the cars have come through very safely, punched through turn four, but everybody makes it safe.
1: There's always a lot of passing here on the straightaway. Here's some more as we see Eddie Cheever go to the inside of Dr. Jack Miller in turn one.
12: Well, Eddie Cheever's been really strong, Bob. I've been watching him, and Jack Miller's doing a fine job likewise. Right now, Eddie Cheever's got a little breathing room out there. Back to you.
1: And so with 64 laps complete, it's now Ari Leyendijk at the front of the field by a second and a half over Tony Stewart. 67 laps now completed in the Indianapolis 500-mile race. It's a 3.3-second advantage for Ari Leyendijk, the official 60-lap rundown from Howdy Bell.
8: In the number one spot is car two, Tony Stewart, at 60 laps. Second, five, Leyendijk. Third, three, Buell. Fourth, 91, Lazier. Fifth, eight, Sospiri. Sixth, 52, Jeff Ward. Seventh, six, Scott Goodyear. Eighth, 12, Calkins. Ninth, 51, Cheever. 10th, 14, Davey Hamilton. Those cars all on the same lap. In 11th position, it was 11, Billy Boat. 12th, 18, Tyce Carlson. 13th, 90, St. James. 14th, 33rd, Velez. 15th, 50, Billy Rowe. 16th, 22, Marco Greco. 17th, 1, Durant. 18th, 9, Johnny Unser. 19th, 10, Mike Groff. And 20th, 44, Steve Kinzer. Those all one lap down. 21st, 40, Dr. Miller. 22nd, 30, Robbie Groff. 23rd, 54, Dennis Vitolo. 24th, 97, Greg Ray. 25th, 27, Jim Guthrie. 26th, 7, Eliseo Salazar. 27th is 28, Mark Dismore. He is out of the race. 28th, 21st, Roberto Guerrero, who is running. 29th, the rest of these cars are out of the race. 29th, 42, Robbie Gordon. 30th, 72, Bourbonnais. 31st, 77, Gregoire. 32nd, 17, Giafone. 33rd, 4, Brack. 34th, 16, Schmidt. 35th, 34, Zampedri. The average speed, 135.363 miles per hour. The record at 60 laps, or 150 miles, is 176.627 miles an hour, set in 1974 by A.J. Foyt, Jr.
1: Still has records here at the Indianapolis Motor Speedway. Well, one of the best battles out there on the racetrack is for third position. We've been watching for the last several laps since we went green. The real great driving job of Buddy Lazier as he tries to catch Robbie Buell.
6: Buddy is sitting there just dogging along, looking good, hanging in there.
1: They come off of the corner. Here comes Tony Stewart. Then Billy Boat is situated between second place Stewart and third Robbie Buell. And then back just about a second, that is Buddy Lazier. Off of corner number four, we have Dennis Vitolo moving slowly and coming in for a pit stop. We noticed just a couple of laps ago the car was beginning to, it appeared, lose power. And now it has come to a stop in the pit area toward the north end of the racetrack. 71 laps have been completed. 4.5 second lead for Ari Leyendijk. Leading Tony Stewart. Leyendijk took the lead on a restart, and now it appears he's even stretched it out a little bit further because there is quite a bit of racetrack between Leyendijk and second place Tony Stewart. Here's Robbie Buell and Lazier headed for turn number one.
12: They'll hold the positions there, Bob. What I have noted is that Billy Boat has at least given up the chase for a moment of trying to get up there and catch Tony Stewart. And I get the feeling that Tony Stewart is right where he wants to be, but he's not really making a strong effort to close up that much on the leader, Ari Leyendijk.
1: That would appear to be the situation as we look at it, Johnny. He's very, very content at the moment to run at the pace he's running and let Leyendijk go ahead.
6: I think he might have gone to a cruise gear. You know, a lot of teams are running two top gears in the gearbox so they can race in fifth gear and then cruise in sixth gear. And it could be that he's taking a little strain off of everything by going to sixth gear and he's cruising.
1: Donald Davidson.
19: There's been some extraordinary moves today. There was so much going on, we could hardly keep up with it. And any time it was green, there was passing going on all over the place. I don't know that we've noticed that, that Greg Ray is now out of the race, but he did a phenomenal job and came all the way up to 11th. Paul Durant had a long pit stop, as was reported. He was just coming into the top 10. Now he's making a comeback. He's back up to 14th place. Eddie Cheever, at one point, was the last person in the lead lap, and now he is running seventh. There's passing going on all over the racetrack.
1: And we go to the pit area and Vince Welsh.
2: Just finished speaking with Dick Herron from Eddie Cheever's crew, and he said everything is running extremely well, and as Donald mentioned, Eddie is definitely on the move, but it's been a good day all the way around for Team Cheever. Jeff Ward, the rookie, is in fifth. Eddie Cheever is in seventh, so they join the Treadway and Modern Art teams as teams that are running extremely well today. Let's go to Mark James.
7: Just talked to Brad Calkins, and he is in constant communication with Buzz, obviously. And they're doing what they normally do in a race. They're being patient. They're taking their time. The car is running smoothly. And he, again, very happy with the situation right now. He is the last car, we believe, on the lead lap. He is at 10th place, Buzz Calkins.
1: That is correct. Buzz Calkins is running 10th. He is the last car on the lead lap. His last lap was 198.9 miles an hour compared with the leader, Ari Leyendijk, who had that last lap at 202. But that last lap, the fastest, was Tony Stewart at over 210 miles an hour. We're seeing pit stops here again at Indianapolis. The third place driver, Robbie Buell, has come in for a pit stop. And the driver we were just talking about a few minutes ago, Eddie Cheever, has been in. Mike King, watch the stop.
15: Eddie Cheever just pulled off a great stop, 16.09 seconds for the first plus Team Cheever crew. He is back out as he lights them up.
1: And Ari Leyendijk, the leader of the race, comes in for a pit stop. Tony Stewart goes by and stays out there for one more lap. There he goes down the straightaway and into turn one. But Leyendijk trying to keep the speed below 100 miles an hour. That's the speed limit. Vince Welsh, he's there toward you.
2: Ari Leyendijk is coming in. The crew is ready, and Leyendijk is in. We've got the watch on him. Also, Scott Goodyear's crew is anticipating a stop from Goodyear as well. So far, the tires are being changed quite smoothly. No problems thus far for Ari Leyendijk. They're topping off the fuel as well. Tony Stewart's crew also getting ready for a stop from Tony Stewart. Right now, Leyendijk ready to be pushed off. He's out of the jacks. 19 seconds for Ari Leyendijk.
1: And now we'll wait and see if Tony Stewart comes. Yes, indeed, he's coming in, dropping low off of corner number four. He enters the pit lane, and Tony Stewart has a long way to go. He's down toward the south end of the pits also. Vince Welsh, that's in your area too, and here he comes.
2: Tony Stewart had reported on the radio that he was having a bit of a push. Let's see if they make any type of an adjustment with him here. They're changing the tires, as usual, topping off the fluid. Tony looks very calm in the monocoque. No problems whatsoever at this point. They are adjusting the wing. They give it one twist. Stewart is off the jack, and they're pushing him away. A nice, smooth pit stop for Tony Stewart.
1: And to Mike King.
15: Scott Goodyear is in. His crew over the wall. The Treadway Racing Team has already gotten Ari Leyendijk out. They'll go with four new tires, checking all around. Wing adjustment in the front, took a couple of rounds out, so obviously trying to free up the car a little bit. He's out, another good one, 17.04 seconds for Scott Goodyear, so the Treadway crew seems to be on the ball at this point.
1: And one of our other drivers on the lead lap, namely Buzz Calkins, has come in for a stop toward the north end of the pit area. And so we're seeing now the leaders coming in for their stop, and that, by the way, gives the lead to Buddy Lazier. Buddy Lazier is the leader of the race at the moment, with pit stops being made. We see Vincenzo Sospiri also coming in for a pit stop. He has made several today. He has made much more than the others have. And Mark Janes, I believe, as you're in the north end of the pits, what's going on with Buzz Calkins' pit stop?
15: In the pit with Buzz Calkins, a little bit of a problem getting the car down off the jack. He stalled it a bit coming out, but he's underway in about 22 seconds, Buzz Calkins.
1: And now the leader of the race, Buddy Lazier, is coming in. He's here at the start-finish line, headed to the south end. Vince?
2: Buddy Lazier is coming in. He's not yet come to a stop. He just flashed the visor up. We've got the watch on Lazier. They're changing the tires on Buddy. It looked as though he was making some communication with the team. We'll move around here. They are fueling up, topping off the fuel as usual, and changing all four tires on Lazier. So far, it's been a smooth stop. Now he's down off the jack, but he hasn't been pushed away yet. There goes Buddy. 17.53 seconds for Buddy Lazier.
1: And meanwhile, coming out on the racetrack, almost dead even, Ari Leyendijk and Tony Stewart. As we watch them go through the south end of the racetrack, they're separated by a few car lengths, but they're going to have a heck of a battle here when everybody is through pitting. And now the car shown in the lead would be Davey Hamilton in car number 14. And now the 80-lap rundown from Howdy.
8: In the first position, car 91, Buddy Lazier. Second, 2, Tony Stewart. Third, 6, Scott Goodyear. Fourth, 8, Sospiri. Fifth, 14, Davey Hamilton. Sixth, 5, Ari Leyendijk. Those cars all on the same lap. Seventh, one lap down, 12, Buzz Calkins. Eighth, 11th, Billy Boat. Ninth, 3, Robbie Buell. 10th, 52, Jeff Ward. 11th, 51, Eddie Cheever. 12th, 9, Johnny Unser. 13th, 44, Steve Kinzer. That group all one lap behind. 14th position, number 50, Billy Rowe. 15th, 10, Mike Groff. 16th, 1, Paul Durant. 17th, 30, Robbie Groff. 18th, 22, Marco Greco. 19th, 90, Lynn St. James. They are all two laps down. Then the rest of the field in 20th, 33, Fermin Velez. 21st, 40, Jack Miller. 22nd, 18, Tyce Carlson. 23rd, 54, Dennis Vitolo. 24th, 7, Salazar. Out of the race in 25th position, 97, Greg Ray. 26th position, 27, Jim Guthrie out of the race. 27th is car 28, Mark Dismore out of the race. Still running in 28th is 21, Roberto Guerrero. The balance of these cars out of the event at this time, 29th, 42, Robbie Gordon. 30th, 72, Bourbonnais. 31st, 77, Gregoire. 32nd, 17, Giapponi. 33rd, 4, Kenny Brack. 34th, 16, Schmidt. 35th, 34, Zampedri. The average speed, 144.077 miles per hour at 80 laps, or 200 miles. The record is 173.342 miles an hour, set in 1993 by Formula One champion Nigel Mansell.
1: And so we are beginning to pick up the average just a little bit, but still we're well below the record pace. Let's go to Mike King in the Treadway pit.
4: Fred Treadway, you watch now your cars currently run in first and fourth. You say you had a little bit of a problem with the Ari Leyendijk stop. What happened?
20: Well, the right front tire guy just had a little trouble getting it on. The jack came down a little bit too quick, but we're still doing okay.
4: I was going to say, right now, though, you've got the lead in fourth place. Obviously, you're happy with what's going on right now.
20: We're happy now, but it's a long race.
4: As we approach the midway point, Fred Treadway says, hey, it's a waiting game. He's not going to smile too much yet. Let's go to Vince Wells.
2: Just to follow up on the Buddy Lazier pit stop, they put in a little more wing for Buddy, but otherwise things are rolling along very well. Lazier, the defending champion, currently in third.
1: And we see Eddie Cheever back in for a pit stop, and this is an unscheduled pit stop for Eddie. He was in just a few minutes ago. The engine cover is coming off, Johnny. That's not a good sign.
6: No, it really isn't. It takes too much time. They'll lose a lot of valuable time here. And it's hard to say at this point what it might be, but they're looking there in the engine area, trying to find something. It looks like on the left side pod area, and they've had it off, so that's not a good sign for Eddie.
1: Eddie Cheever, of course, was the winner of the race in Orlando earlier this year. Otherwise, he has finished 12th at Phoenix, had a 25th at Las Vegas, and a 15th at New Hampshire. Was running well here today, but does have the engine cover off and still sits along pit road. So at the end of 86 laps, Ari Leyendijk leads Tony Stewart by less than 2 seconds. 89 laps complete at Indianapolis. Ari Leyendijk leads Tony Stewart by 2.5 seconds. Donald Davidson.
11: A couple of quick notes here, Bob. The Foyt team are running 8th, 9th, and 10th together. And also, all of the Infinities are still running. Roberto Guerrero's car is far behind, but still being worked on with body damage. But Johnny Utzer, Mike Groff, Jack Miller, Dennis Vitolo, and Lynn St. James are still running. And of the Infinities, Lynn St. James is running in 13th place. She's the best ranked, with Johnny Unser right behind her in 14th.
1: Down to the pits and Vince Welsh.
2: A very hectic pit area for Eddie Cheever, and Eddie just put his hands outside the car in anguish. They came in because Eddie was hearing a noise in the engine, but his readings were not indicating there was a problem, but he brought it in just to be sure. They'd been working on the electrical, and now it has turned into a very lengthy stop for Eddie Cheever, and again, he just tosses his hands up in the air somewhat. Let's go to Mark Janes.
4: Gamble about A.J. Foyt's crew with fuel. They're not gambling today, but they're having a problem. On both of his pit stops, Davey Hamilton has run out of fuel coming down pit lane, and they can't figure out why. There's a problem with figuring the mileage and realizing exactly how much fuel they have left. But again, Davey Hamilton has run out of fuel twice coming down pit road. That's a problem they hope to get solved. Now let's go to Mike King. Dick Simon is here. Dick, four of your five cars still on the track. Right now, Vincenzo Sospiri running out in the top 10. How's the game plan working?
21: It's working according to what we had planned. He wants to stay in that position in the top 10 and then later on in the race proceed forward. That was our plan with Aliseo also, but you know, he got hit from behind and that put him a number of laps down. Vermeen has a little push right at the moment. Marcos holds his own with a little push also. Those adjustments will be made in the pits.
4: So Dick Simon keeping watch over four of the five Team Chant Scandia cars that are still on the track. Now let's go to Chris Economaki.
22: Sitting down here where I can see the pit sign, Scott Goodyear's pit man is flashing him signals every lap, but he's closing on Buddy Lazier. He has cut the interval from 7 seconds to 2 seconds, so he may have a battle soon for that position.
1: 209 miles an hour that last lap for Ari Leyendijk as he continues to set the pace here in Indianapolis, and we are very near the halfway point. Turn two, Ken Double.
0: And indeed, Eliseo Salazar in car seven has slowed and pulled to a stop on the infield grass. Away from traffic, away from any problem, we continue green. He just lost the engine and has come to a stop on the
1: yellow is out
0: inside the entrance lane. As we continue now, we are yellow as he is getting out of the race car. Does not appear to be in a panic situation. They've just lost it. And a very dejected Eliseo Salazar looking at the back of the race car.
1: And so the caution comes out once again. Vince Welsh is in Tony Stewart's pit.
2: Well, Tony Stewart led this race for much of the afternoon, but right now he's following Ari Leyendijk. But Larry Currie, are you comfortable with where you're at? Tony led for a lot of the race, but now he's in the second position.
10: Yeah, we're comfortable. What we wanted to do is we had led there for a pretty good while.
2: Tony is currently talking to Larry on the headset. Let's see if we can find out exactly what he's saying. They're communicating back and forth. Right now, Tony Stewart in second behind R.A. Lyondyke. What was Tony's comments there, Larry?
10: Anyway, well, he was telling me about the balance of the car, but we wanted to get to where we was running behind somebody because we run so much early with all those yellows by ourselves. So we're learning some stuff about the car right now in traffic that we're trying to set up for at the end.
2: Will you be coming in shortly?
10: We're halfway through a fuel load right now, so not for a little bit.
2: Let's go to Mark James.
7: Rob, the IRL season points leader, is in the pits. He told Jonathan Bird over the radio it just shut down, and the crew is pouring over the car right now. The cowling is off. They're trying to figure out exactly what the problem is, but some trouble for the IRL season points leader, Mike Groff.
1: And so the pace is reduced once again, and we have the field bunched up behind the pace car at the north end of the racetrack.
6: You know, Bob, I've been watching the guys go into turn one from our vantage point, and there are any number of lines into that turn. Guys are able to run high. They're able to run low. The cars must be really working well for them to be able to use so much of the racetrack.
1: Let's go to Jerry Baker in one.
3: Yeah, JR, it's interesting you would say that because a while ago, there was a car that got in the out of the groove. It got about a car width high, and I thought, uh-oh, here we go, and he just drove it right on through there. So they are widening this little area down in here by at least a car width.
1: All right, while we are under caution here, let's take this opportunity to go down to Mike King, who's in the Ward pit. Jeff Ward.
15: Jeff Ward is in. Of course, he's the former seven-time AMA national champion. He is in, and so far he has been very racy today. He was quick early as the guns come over. Four tires on. Of course, remember, this is under yellow. He kills the engine. This is under yellow, though. No panic right now. The team working very methodically as they take, and you can see several of the guys saying, calm down, calm down. Ward set the fire, and he set the roll back out. He's back underway. Took him 30 seconds, just that 30 seconds, but keep in mind, he'll be able to make up all that space because it was under yellow. Mark James, do you...
7: If you have to have a problem under the yellow is the time to do it. That's exactly what happened to Mike Groff, a problem with the electronics of the car. They changed the black box, and he is now back underway.
1: Under caution, R.A. Lyondyke leads Tony Stewart at Indianapolis. I'm Bob Jenkins, reporting from the Master Control Tower at the Indianapolis Motor Speedway with the running of the 81st Indianapolis 500. 96 laps are complete. We're under caution because of a stalled car, Eliseo Salazar's. Chuck Marlowe is standing by.
5: Bob, I'm walking with Robbie Gordon right now. He's just coming out of the Hanna Medical Center. Robbie, I know not to play upon any sympathies or anything like that, but this has been a really tough month on you. And then to add to that now, you have some superficial wounds as well.
14: Yeah, it's so frustrating. I mean, the car was running so good and handled so good. I think I just passed Ari for second, and all of a sudden the thing, you know, catches on fire. I don't know if his exhaust, I was drafting him pretty close, I don't know if his exhaust fired some leak that we had or what happened, but it started up in the cockpit area.
5: Just one thing very quickly about your injuries. You have a bandaged right hand or a left wrist. Anything else under your suit? Did the fire get under your suit?
14: Yeah, I got under the suit. It got my right leg pretty good. Maybe third-degree burns in the right leg. We're going to go see a doctor.
5: Well, my friend, the best to you. Better racing months later. Thank you very kindly. This is Chuck. Back to you, Bob.
1: And now Mark James has an update on Roberto Guerrero, who's been in the pits for a long time.
7: Roberto, what exactly happened that put you into the pit?
23: In one of the restarts, I believe Salazar spun, and whoever was in front of me reacted to it, and it was right on his gearbox, so I ran into him. I didn't have time to slow down. I didn't really see far ahead when Salazar spun.
7: Did all of the restarts seem smooth?
23: Yeah, they seemed very smooth. They were a little bit slow to my liking. I think doing them a little bit faster would have been safer, but they were all fine.
7: Obviously frustrating because John Barnes, Alan Pagan, everyone said yesterday, last night, and this morning, this thing was really dialed in.
23: Yeah, we were looking good, and we were just hoping to finish. Unfortunately, it wasn't to be. The guys are still working really hard, and we'll go out as soon as they get it fixed, but obviously we're a little bit out of contention now.
7: He has a smile on his face, but it's kind of a smile of irony, Roberto Guerrero.
1: I understand that Vincenzo Sospiri, who was running in fifth position, has received a black flag for passing in the warm-up lane under caution, and the drivers were told in the drivers' meeting that they can pass in the warm-up lane if the track is green, but not if it is yellow. It is yellow right now.
6: Yeah, it's interesting because he has never run an oval before, and he has never had pace cars to contend with and things like this. So I think it's just a learning curve for Vincenzo, and he's a fine young driver. I think we're going to hear a lot from him later.
1: We're getting set for the restart, but quickly down to Chris.
22: Well, watching this race with a couple of laps short of the cross flags, the traditional signal that an event is half over, I'm impressed.

0: that has rolled over the fence and found its way onto the racetrack, and that could create a problem if it got into the radiator area. So it's very, very windy. So as you enjoy this 81st running of the greatest spectacle in racing, hang on to those wrappers because they're fighting their way to the racetrack.
1: Bob Lamy, are they as slow this time as when Stewart was in charge of the field?
2: Absolutely they are. R.A. Leyendijk brings them very slowly into four. He's accelerating. Stewart is a little bit down low now. Ari cuts him off. Now they hit the throttle. And here we go to the start-finish line of the restart, Bobby.
1: And the green flag is waving from Brian Howard, who took the place of Dwayne Sweeney this year. We're back to racing. And into turn one, let's see who's in front.
3: It is Ari Leyendijk comfortably out in front, and the big move was made by car 91, that of Buddy Lazier. He really came out of nowhere to grab the fourth spot right behind Tony Stewart.
2: As they are smoothly through two, single file, as indeed Buddy Lazier is trying to make a little bit of a move from behind on Tony Stewart, heading into three, Gary Lee.
0: That's the battle for second. He looks to the inside, goes back to the high side. They're now nose to tail, about 6 to 8 car lengths between second and third. Across the north chute, a nice big gap now for your leader, Leyendijk.
2: Leyendijk opening it up, Stewart is as well. Lazier drops back to the way in third, and then it's Scott Goodyear.
1: Sospiri, by the way, has observed the black flag and has made the stop and go at the line. Stewart just about 5 car lengths ahead of Lazier.
3: That's about all he's going to have now. He stretches it out just a little bit into the apex of number one and number two, but that's the order that you had him is the order you got him right now, Kenny.
2: Indeed, it is cleanly through, and again, we have got a little bit of separation between the leaders. Everybody cleanly through, too.
0: Back to fourth, so it's status quo across the north chute.
2: Again, Ari Leyendijk leads as they come through four. Tony Stewart right behind him, then it's Buzzy, Buddy Lazier, and Scott Goodyear. Those four well ahead of the rest of the pack.
1: And while they come down to complete 101 laps, we are past the halfway point. It is still Ari Leyendijk in the lead. And the report from Eddie Cheever's pit is that a broken timing chain has eliminated him from the 500-mile race. So a tough break for Eddie Cheever. We're continuing to watch Ari Leyendijk set the pace here in Indianapolis, about a second lead. 212.4 miles an hour was that last lap for the leader, Ari Leyendijk, and 211.9 for Tony Stewart. So it's only about a second separation between first and second, and then just about that much between second and third. But the fourth place car of Scott Goodyear now begins to close in on Lazier. They're through turn number one and they're headed to the second corner and can double.
2: Indeed, Lazier still in front, but Goodyear, both of them down low to the white line, smoothly through two and to the back straightaway. Lazier able to hang on, but there's a little racing going on there, and we are two and three across, back in the pack, coming through two. Now back to Gary Lee in three.
0: They're already through the third turn across the north chute. Again, about 10 car lengths between those two. That's the battle for third.
2: As they come through four, Lazier still holds him off, but Scott Goodyear trying to really win as they head to the start-finish line.
1: Scott Goodyear, of course, the second-place finisher and the closest finish in history here at Indianapolis, and he's in a very good position to possibly challenge for the lead here in the late stages of this race. Let's go to Mark James.
4: Greg Beck finally got everything put together for the second weekend of qualifying. Got Dennis Vitolo in the show, and it has been a struggle for them. They changed the black box about 20 laps ago. They brought it back in, and they're going to have to change it again. An electrical problem is causing the car to shut off. So a tough day for Beck Motorsports and Dennis Vitolo. Let's go to Mike King.
5: When the driver goes out of this race, he heads straight back to the garage area, changes into his civilian clothes, and gets ready to head out of here. But Eddie Cheever has pulled off the helmet and has instead now put on the hat of car owner. He's climbed to the top of a stack of tires here beside of Jeff Ward's pit cart. And right now, Jeff Ward, who of course is running very competitively as a rookie, has an opportunity to win this race. He turned around, looked at us. I'm talking to Cheever now and said, hey, a first plus car may still wind up in victory lane. If it does, it will be the young rookie. So we'll just have to wait and see. But right now, Jeff Ward is running in sixth place, and Cheever is very interested. Let's go to Vince Welch.
6: Well, the problems continue for the highest starting rookie, Vincenzo Sospiri. They've taken the engine cover off, and now they're putting it back on after making an adjustment. But it's been another lengthy stop for Vincenzo Sospiri.
1: Roberto Guerrero, who we just talked with a few minutes ago, has gone back out onto the racetrack, but he is moving

0: Very slowly around the course, so obviously there are still problems with Roberto Guerrero. As a matter of fact, as we look up toward the north end, Guerrero is entering pit road once again. 105 laps complete. Ari Leyendijk leads. Today's broadcast of the 81st Indianapolis 500 is being heard from coast to coast on stations like KIAK in Fairbanks, Alaska, KGU in Honolulu, KTIK in Boise, Idaho, and WBAP in Dallas, Texas. Thank you for being with us for the running of the 81st greatest spectacle in racing. Howdy Bell has the 100 halfway lineup.
1: In first position, car number 5, Ari Leyendijk. Second, car 2, Tony Stewart. Third, 91, Buddy Lazier. Fourth, 6, Scott Goodyear. Fifth, 3, Robbie Buell. Sixth, 52, Jeff Ward. Seventh, 8, Vincenzo Sospiri. Those cars, those 7, all on the same lap. In eighth, 22, Marco Greco. Ninth, 11, Billy Boat. 10th, 14, Davey Hamilton, and 11th, car number 1, Paul Durant. They are all one lap behind. 12th, 44, Steve Kinzer. 13th, 9, Johnny Unser. 14th, 33, Fermin Velez. 15th, 90, St. James. 16th, 12, Calkins. 17th, Billy Rowe. That's car 50, Billy Rowe. 18th, 18, Tyce Carlson. They are two laps down. 19th position, car 30, Robbie Groff. 20th, 40, Jack Miller. 21st, 10, Mike Groff. 22nd, 54, Dennis Vitolo. 23rd, 51, Eddie Cheever. 24th, 7, Eliseo Salazar. 25th, 97, Greg Ray.
0: And we're going to have to interrupt you because the leader, Ari Leyendijk, is pitting Vince Welsh.
2: Ari Leyendijk just turned a quick lap at 2:15, and now he's coming into the pits. Put the watch on him, and there's no problem so far. They've got the rear tires off. The front tires are off as well. A little bit of a problem on the front left, but now they've got it taken care of. Topping off the fuel. It's a smooth stop for Leyendijk. The left front, they've got a problem with the left front. It's slow. Now they've got to put the jack back up. Now they've got even Ari Leyendijk is off just under 20 seconds, but a little bit of a problem on the left front. Now we'll wait for his teammate Scott Goodyear to come through.
0: Well, Tony Stewart is pitting. He drops down off of corner number 4 and comes down pit road. So Tony Stewart also in, and Scott Goodyear is also coming in. Mike King.
3: Okay, we've got the watch on Tony Stewart as he now gets set to enter his pit stall. Team Menard already set to remove the tires. They're doing just that. Crew members out, 6 men over the wall. Fuel's going on, tires now going on, front and rear. Looks like a very smooth stop at this point as the 2 machine, the Glidden Menard Special, sits there. They've got the starter there just in case. A good stop for Team Menard. 16.47 seconds, and Stewart is away.
0: Let's go to Vince Welsh.
2: Scott Goodyear takes a wing adjustment. He'd been complaining of a bit of a push, but it's been a near flawless stop. Now he's off to Jackson away. Scott Goodyear wiped his visor, but everything else was absolutely perfect for the Nortel team.
0: And so that gives the lead now, we believe, to the number 91 car of Buddy Lazier. Let's get a report on Sospiri from Mike King.
3: Well, the black box, we have heard that there's been some problem with the electronic packages on a few cars. That was the problem with Vincenzo Sospiri. They pulled the electronic package, the black box from this car, replaced it. He has just refired and he is back out, but he has lost some precious laps. Let's go to Mark James.
4: Past John Barnes as we were heading up to check on the latest with Roberto Guerrero. And he said Roberto got the car back out and the damage apparently extended to the steering gear. He took the car down the front straightaway. It was all over. For safety's sake, they brought Roberto Guerrero back in, so he is done now.
0: Too bad for Roberto Guerrero, who former Rookie of the Year here at the Indianapolis 500. Let's complete the rundown, Howdy.
1: Going to lap position 23 now. It was 51, Eddie Cheever out of the race. 24th, 7, Eliseo Salazar out.
0: Turn 3.
5: Two cars into the wall here in turn 3 as we had the field glasses on them. Hard contact coming through the corner. And now we just see Billy Rowe is one. We see just a cloud of smoke from the tires. Cannot even identify the second car involved.
0: So two cars into the wall in turn 3. One of them has stopped in the short chute between turns 3 and 4. And there was a huge amount of smoke down in that area, almost like there was a fire, but we don't believe there is. We see a part of the suspension in the warm-up lane. So there's a tremendous amount of debris that has been scattered. Billy Rowe, car number 50, is the one that we can see from our vantage point. And if there was a second car, we cannot identify it at the moment. So the caution comes out on lap number 113. And this is an accident up in the north end of the racetrack. We see one driver. We believe it is a Foyt car that is also involved. And it is Paul Durant. Paul Durant is the other car involved in this incident. And we see Billy Rowe out of the car, right, Johnny?
6: Yes, he is standing beside the car, took his helmet and head sock off. He looked like he was limping just a little bit, maybe. They took a shot up there. They both went into the wall fairly hard. There we...
0: Replay shows that they simply touched wheels going into turn number three, and Paul Durant took very hard side impact into the third turn wall. Both cars making hard contact with the outside retaining wall. But we do see Billy Rowe has climbed out of his car. Paul Durant is still in the car as the rescue workers are there. Just simply not enough room for two cars there in turn number three, and they touched wheels.
6: Yeah, that's what it appears like watching the replay here. Looks like Durant was low, and Rowe kind of pulled down, and they touched, and both of them spun and made hard contact.
0: So the caution flag is out here at Indianapolis at the 114-lap mark. Buddy Lazier, the leader of the race. An accident just past the halfway mark of the Indianapolis 500 has the race under caution once again. The drivers involved, Billy Rowe and Paul Durant. Now, Billy Rowe got out of his car. We now see that Paul Durant has been extricated from his car, and they are currently loading him into the ambulance. He has a neck collar on, has his hands folded against his chest, and we certainly hope that Paul is okay. Meanwhile, Buddy Lazier is the leader of the race and has not made his pit stop yet, but now he is coming in under caution. Let's go to Vince.
2: Well, some tense moments down here in the Buddy Lazier pit area. He was getting ready to come in right before they had the yellow. A lot of trash and debris on the front of Buddy's car. They were really worried about the fact that Buddy may run out of fuel while on the track during that yellow, because they were getting ready to come in when the yellow came out, and then, of course, the pits closed. So they're cleaning off the front of Buddy Lazier's car. No adjustments in the wing. They've changed the tires. They're topping off the fuel. Buddy's ready to go. He's saying, let's move it. Let's move it. They're still finishing off. They haven't let the jack down yet. Clock is running 25 seconds. Buddy getting impatient. They're looking at something in the back end. They're trying to restart it. He evidently had killed it, and now they're trying to restart. It's not started up yet, and the problems continue. The clock now 37 seconds and counting for Buddy Lazier. Now it's started. Off the jack and away. Buddy Lazier, but a costly stop. 42 seconds plus. Let's go to Mike King.
3: Team Cheever looking good down here with rookie Jeff Ward, who was shown in third place. Right now he's number one, I believe. No, make it third. Still on the scoring pylon, but he came in, changed all four, topped off the fuel in 16.2 seconds. So Eddie Cheever's got to be happy with what his team did for his rookie driver.
0: Well, it was a good thing the Lazier pit stop was under caution. Had he been in there for as long as he was under green, it would have really cost him.
6: That would have been very costly, you know, and it's those things happen. You know, it's hard to tell. We've got a brand new set of rules this year with cars, the engines, so everybody's learning, and it's been very exciting. It's been a tremendous race up to this point.
0: Well, Howdy, I apologize, but now continue with your rundown.
1: We'll pick up here with the 25th position, which is car 97, Greg Ray. He is out of the race. 26th, 27, Jim Guthrie, out of the race. 27th position is car 28, Mark Dismore, out of the race. In 28th spot was 21, Roberto Guerrero. At that point, he was still in the race. 29th, these cars are all out of the race. 42, Robbie Gordon. 30th, 72, Bourbonnais. 31st, 77, Gregoire. 32nd, 17, Giafone. 33rd, Brack. That's car 4, Brack. 34th, 16, Sam Schmidt. And 35th, 34, Alessandro Zampedri. Those last cars, as we mentioned, all out of the race. The average speed, 144.133 miles per hour. At 250 miles, the record is 176.251 miles per hour, set in 1986 by Bobby Rahal.
0: Let's go to turn three and check with Gary on how the cleanup is going.
5: Well, the emergency crews are still out here. The guys are just picking up bits of shrapnel around the racetrack because the car just shed all kinds of shards of fiberglass once it made contact. We're speaking of the number one car, the Conseco car, is on the wrecker, being taken off the racetrack now. We could not see initially who was involved because of the cloud of tire smoke, and they slid across the north short chute and stopped right in the middle of the short chute. They've been taking the field down through the warm-up lane so the emergency crew could work on the track. Now, race drivers do not like to admit that they're superstitious, but I have to think that the number one car is one that is jinxed this year, because this is the fourth serious altercation this month involving a number one car here at the Speedway.
0: Vince Welsh has a report from Robbie Buell's pit.
2: With team owner John Menard, is in communication with Robbie. How's things going for Robbie out there?
7: Well, pretty well. The car's handling pretty well. We have no problems with the engine that's showing on our telemetry. He's comfortable, and we're leading, and we just hope to stay that way for a little while.
2: Team Menard 1-2 with Robbie Buell in first, Tony Stewart in second. Let's go to Mike King.
3: Well, Eddie Cheever has talked about the pride he has in Team Cheever all month long. A great stop this last one for Jeff Ward, 16.25 seconds.
8: A perfect stop. He made a few changes to the car. He's getting ready for the last little bit of the race. There's still quite a lot of race to go still, but he's done a great job avoiding all the problems, and there's a lot of traffic out there. And I know Jeff, right now I think he's a shoo-in for the rookie, but he doesn't really care about that. He wants to have his name on that cup over there, and he's going to give it his best.
3: Eddie Cheever, he's looking very confident right now. He's got his rookie in third place. Back upstairs.
0: 118 laps completed in the Indianapolis 500. The 81st running of the Indianapolis 500 is 119 laps old. Robbie Buell currently the leader. Tony Stewart is in second place. Those cars, of course, both from Team Menard. And Jeff Ward is running third. We are under caution because of the two-car accident at the north end of the racetrack involving Billy Rowe and Paul Durant. Down to Vince Welsh.
2: It's been a successful day for Treadway Racing. Ari Leyendijk in fourth, and, of course, Scott Goodyear in fifth with team manager Buddy Lindblom. And, Buddy, how are things going for the team? It looks positive, but what about out there on the track?
9: Real good. The cars are—they're both handling pretty well. They've all been, Ari and Scott have been tuning on them all day long. You know, a little bit of front wing wicker, probably tire pressures on both, and they're both happy with their cars right now. And just made a couple of pit stops. So right before that yellow, we had just made two pit stops. So we're in good shape right now.
2: How many more stops do you think you have to make before the end?
9: Possibly two.
2: You hear that? Possibly two more stops for Treadway Racing and Ari Leyendijk and Scott Goodyear. Let's go to Chris Economaki.
10: Well, there's another war going on in this race, and that's the tire war between Firestone and Goodyear. When the field was formed, there were 15 cars on Firestone's and 20 on Goodyear's. And right now, Firestone has the first and second places, while Jeff Ward, car 52, is the first runner on Goodyear tires. And these two companies really go at it, hammer and tong, not only here, but all year long, not only in open wheel racing, but in stock car racing and some of the lesser circuits as well.
0: Johnny Rutherford, some of the drivers we've noticed as they come down the straightaway are kind of flexing their wrists and during this caution period, making sure all their muscles are working well.
6: It's time. They've been running a long stretch on the green, and you grip the wheel, and you tend to, it's almost the point where you can't release your fingers after you've run a long time. You have to work at it and kind of get everything moving and working again, and Buddy Lazier has been moving his wrists and his fingers and adjusting his helmet, so it's these cautions sometimes are a welcome relief because you get a chance to rest for a little bit.
0: Under caution, the field is over in turn number two, and we understand we will be getting a green flag when they come down after this on lap that we are currently on. Donald Davidson, any observations from your vantage point?
11: I was looking at some of the teams and how they're doing, and the Hemelgarn team has all three cars still running, and also checking on the Infiniti situation because they did come in behind the eight ball, and Roberto Guerrero, now out, is the only Infiniti retirement thus far, so we've got five of those cars still running, and we were looking at the Foyt team, and a note about Paul Durant that I don't know if it came out in the qualifying shows or not, but he actually qualified the Foyt number one 35 minutes after he climbed in it for the first time. He was given the assignment at 11:30 on the qualifying morning that he went out. He took his first practice lap at 12:30. He did six laps and got to 2:08. They brought him in. He had a consultation with Davey Hamilton and the crew. Six more laps, got up to 2:10. Foyt said, back him into the qualifying line, and 35 minutes after he first stepped into the car, he was in the race. Started in the back, came up and was running in and out of the first 10 throughout the last 40, 50 laps or so, and was sorry to see him go out of the race. But also Billy Rowe, another probably a surprise when you look down at the potential rookies of the year and who might make a good run. Billy Rowe was coming up through the field, and he also, I think, entered the first 10 a couple of times, but he was running strongly right underneath that position.
1: There will be no green flag next time around. There are still safety vehicles at the north end of the racetrack. As with each Indy Racing League event, the driver who leads the most laps in today's race will receive $10,000 from MBNA America. MBNA will also award $25,000 to the driver who leads the most laps in this season. Right now, the driver who has led the most laps here at the Indianapolis 500 is Tony Stewart, who has been out front for 63 circuits so far. Next in line would be Ari Leyendijk, who has led 44. We're getting set for the restart now. Robbie Buell is at the front of the field as we get set to turn the green light back on and go racing. Now we'll see how Robbie Buell paces himself. Well, it appears to be a much faster restart than we have seen from Ari Leyendijk or Tony Stewart. There are two cars between Buell in the lead and Tony Stewart in second position. The green flag is out, and here we go back to racing. Turn one.
3: In his second 500, his first time to lead this great race, those two cars are still in the wave as Stewart tries to pull up, and Ward is right behind him. Now a move over in two.
12: Stewart unable to get around Velez in front of him as he moves now through two down the back straightaway. They're single file headed to Gary Lee.
5: Yeah, and Stewart makes a move on the inside to put another lap on that car, and now there is a one-lap car between second and third. However, third position now belongs to Leyendijk. Leyendijk has gotten around Ward.
12: Buell through four, and then it's Suspiria, the slow car. Then it is Tony Stewart, Velez, Leyendijk, and Ward. Ward trying to get around Leyendijk as they come down the main straightaway.
1: That's the battle for position, Ward and Leyendijk. Leyendijk goes inside and passes Velez, and so that takes away the battle for the moment as a car is positioned between Leyendijk and Jeff Ward. Here's Chuck Marlowe at the hospital.
13: You're down in the hospital area just waiting to hear the official word from Dr. Henry Buck. And we're still sitting tight. Television is just waiting. They're ready now for his comments. I'm sorry, we're just holding here. Just holding until television is ready to come in, and we'll get an official word here from Dr. Buck.
1: Okay, Chuck, we'll await the word from the hospital area. Sometimes it's difficult to know when he's going to speak. Go ahead, Chuck.
14: On his way out of Hannah. He's being released. He's uninjured. Paul Durant going down to Methodist Trauma Center for further evaluation of some right hip pain. He was briefly unconscious on the racetrack, but awake and alert when he left here.
13: Okay, that's it. That should be fairly decent news. Wait just a minute. Maybe a further comment.
1: Let's go to turn two and Howdy Bell. Ken Double.
12: Vincenzo Sospiri in eight, very, very slow on the racetrack around two, and the leaders and everybody else had to negotiate around Sospiri. Cause for momentary alarm here in turn two, but everybody smoothly back toward three. Sospiri having troubles.
1: And down along the main straightaway, Leyendijk is in second position now. Tony Stewart is third. Then Scott Goodyear and Jeff Ward. Those five cars on the lead lap. And also Buddy Lazier is sixth on the lead lap. The 120-lap rundown in Howdy Bell.
15: In first position, number three, Robbie Buell. Second is two, Tony Stewart. Third, 52, Jeff Ward. Fourth, five, R.A. Leyendijk. Fifth, six, Scott Goodyear. Sixth, 91, Buddy Lazier. Those cars all on the same lap. In seventh, 22, Marco Greco. Eighth, 14th, Davey Hamilton. Ninth, 11, Billy Boat. Those cars all one lap down. Two laps down. In 10th position, 12, Buzz Calkins. 11th, 44, Steve Kinzer. 12th, 18, Tyce Carlson. 13th, 90, Lynn St. James. Three laps behind. 14th position, 33, Velez. 15th, car number 30, Robbie Groff. 16th, 9, Johnny Unser. 17th, 40, Dr. Jack Miller. 18th, 8, Vincenzo Sospiri. 19th, 10, Mike Groff. 20th, 1, Paul Durant. He is, of course, now out of the race. 21st, 50, Billy Rowe out of the race. Out of the race. 22nd is car 54, Dennis Vitolo. He is still in competition. 23rd, 51, Eddie Cheever. The balance of these to the 29th position are out of the race. 23rd, 51, Eddie Cheever. 24th, 7, Eliseo Salazar. 25th, 97, Greg Ray. 26th, 27, Jim Guthrie. 27th, 21, Roberto Guerrero. 28th, 28, Mark Dismore. And 29th, 42, Robbie Gordon. Those are the positions of the 29 that started today. And those are your standings. Bob, the speed, 142.342 miles per hour. The record at 300 miles, 179.076, set in 1990 by Bobby Rahal. Well, although Robbie Buell is in front, Johnny, and it looks like that Ari Leyendijk's the fastest car on the racetrack.
6: Yeah, it does. He's running a couple mile an hour faster than Buell, so he's maybe closing the gap, going to go up and challenge.
15: Last lap, it was a 2.8-second advantage for Robbie Buell over Ari Leyendijk. There is Buell. There is Leyendijk. Here is Tony Stewart. So the first five cars are running right together on the racetrack, separated by 7.3 seconds, and all six cars on the lead lap are separated by 13.8. Here's Vince Welsh.
2: Another lengthy pit stop for Vincenzo Sospiri, already approaching the two-minute mark, and also a bit of a controversy involving Aliceo Salazar. Remember, Salazar had to leave the race earlier with a broken left rear suspension. They pushed it back to the garage and fixed it, but when they wanted to come back out of Gasoline Alley, USAC would not allow them to re-enter the pit lane, close the gate on them. One of Salazar's pit crew members asked, what's the difference between our situation and what happened last night with teams being able to work on their car? USAC said, bring it up with the stewards. Aliceo Salazar is done for the day.
15: Now let's go to Mark James.
3: It has been a year since Lynn St. James crashed at the Indianapolis 500. In that year's period of time, she has tried to put her own deal together. It didn't quite come together. She got into a car with Ron Hemelgarn. And, of course, after being bumped from the field, added late, suddenly Lynn St. James finds herself in this 81st running of the Indianapolis 500 in 11th place. Talking to Walt Gerber, the crew chief, he says the only way they could be any happier is if they were leading. They have made no adjustments to the car, haven't had to. Lynn St. James, very happy, very comfortable in the car.
15: She started this race in 34th position, is now up to 11. And an explanation of that rule from Donald Davidson while we watch Ari Leyendijk close in on Robbie Buell.
16: Okay, the rule is that Aliceo Salazar would have been ruled as having left the course. And if you'll notice, it was several cars that had problems yesterday. They were not allowed to come back out today. Those cars that were still in the race were permitted to work on the cars back in the garage area last night after the red flag had come out. But whenever you leave the course, if you go through the Gasoline Alley gate or at any place on the course, if you go behind the fence, that is ruled as being having left the course, you are now out.
15: Robbie Buell is pitting. Buell is pitting, and that gives the lead to Ari Leyendijk. Tony Stewart now is running second, and Robbie Buell is coming down very slowly. 100 miles an hour is the speed limit. Vince Welsh, he's headed toward you.
2: Well, Robbie Buell is making his way towards his crew now. Now he cuts into the crew area, pulling it in now to a stop, and the watch is on. Obviously, they're going to change the tires for Robbie Buell. No wing adjustments yet. Buell takes a drink of water from the bottle tossed to him. They're topping off the fuel as well. Now there's an adjustment in the wings for Robbie Buell. Buell is out, hosed off. 15 seconds for Robbie Buell. An excellent stop for Team Menard. Let's go upstairs.
15: So now the lead is once again assumed by Ari Leyendijk. And the battle between Leyendijk and Stewart resumes once again. They're passing us here on the main straightaway, separated by just about a second. Johnny Rutherford, one thing I wanted to talk about is the crashworthiness of these new Indy Racing League cars. We have had some broken bones in the practice that we have had this month of May. Paul Durant just took a heck of a shot up there in turn number three, and we're glad to hear that he is awake and alert and only has right side pain.
6: Yes, that's true, Bob. You know, these cars, they've always been a, you know, there's always been a problem with them hitting the wall, and when you hit the wall, you get injured, and that's there's nobody can last through a 200 mile an hour impact with a wall and not get beaten up a little bit. So but the cars are look like they're very safe. The guys have been having problems here during the month and now during the race, and they're safe.
15: Well, now there is one car between Leyendijk and Stewart, that being Dennis Vitolo. So let's go back to Chuck Marlowe, who has Billy Rowe.
13: Okay, back in the hospital area. Billy, how are you, first of all? What did happen?
17: I'm just fine. It's like, thank good Lord, I'm okay. And I was going down the back straightaway, and I was getting ready to pass Billy Boat. I got a good run on him. And so I went ahead and let him go because I didn't have a good enough run. And then I started to tuck in behind him, and I guess Paul Durant was right there, and I didn't see him, and we made contact, and it's a racing accident.
13: It just looked like your wheels touched. That was all it took.
17: Yeah, it doesn't take much.
13: Well, I'm glad to see you're okay, my friend.
17: All right,
13: thank you. Okay, Bob.
15: Tony Stewart has disposed of Dennis Vitolo, and so they are right together now on the racetrack, separated by about a half second. Ari Leyendijk running in the lead, and Tony Stewart running in second position. Five cars on the lead lap now. Robbie Buell has entered the pit and gone a lap down, but We assume maybe he will get back on the lead lap when the others also come in for their pit stop. We notice that the 14 car of Davey Hamilton is running well. He is in seventh position this afternoon at the moment. In eighth position is Billy Boat. In ninth position is Marco Greco. And in tenth position is Steve Kinzer. A lot of sprint car fans out there are riding every lap with Steve Kinzer, hoping that the 14-time World of Outlaw champion can perform well here in the Indianapolis 500. He hasn't run a great deal of races on pavement. Of course, he did win an International Race of Champions event one time when he was a member of that series. But running on pavement is not something that Steve Kinzer is too much accustomed to, but he is in 10th position at the moment. We saw his father, Bob, this morning before the race, and Bob was very hopeful. And we have a caution. North Short Chute, two cars collide. Gary Lee.
5: Now, one is Dr. Jack Miller spinning to a stop. The other appears to be Mike Groff, who is the points leader. Mike Groff is down on the warm-up lane. Dr. Jack Miller and the Crest machine now parked in the middle of the groove, and perhaps Bob Laney has a better look from turn four.
3: In fact, we do. We've got two cars, one down in the groove in the warm-up lane. That is Mike Groff. And the safety vehicle's already there, just checking as they come out onto the track to make certain of what's going on there. Groff is still in the car down in the pit in the warm-up lane as well. Car still out on the track going through. One just passing was Johnny Unser. But both safety crews have gotten there. Dr. Jack Miller out on the track and Mike Groff in the warm-up lane.
5: What happened?
3: And both collided coming through the North Short Chute, but the exact nature of it we didn't see.
15: Mike Groff's car does not appear to be that seriously damaged. Here's a replay. Well, it was Dr. Jack Miller got up into the wall, hit it in the short chute, and then Groff spun to avoid.
6: Yeah, that's what it looks like. Groff spun down, was down low and trying to avoid him and spun.
15: Dr. Miller made contact with both the right front and the right rear, but it was not real serious damage. However, Dr. Jack Miller is still in his car. Now let's go to turn four. Bob?
3: Miller appears to be out of the car and walking down into the grass area. Mike Groff may still be in the car being helped out now.
15: And
3: so
15: I think
3: both drivers are out.
15: And it could be that Mike Groff stayed in the car simply because he thought maybe he could get going again. I don't think he hit anything.
6: I don't.
3: Yeah, both of them are out, and both of them appear to be okay at this point. Dr. Miller talking with some of the safety crews. Now Mike Groff comes over, and they pass each other. And both in the warm-up lane, both out of the car, both seem to be okay.
15: Okay, well, that's good news. Well, Dr. Jack Miller's a very proud man. He insisted to me last Saturday, came up to me in the media center and said, Bob, I am going to win the 81st running of the Indianapolis 500. And I didn't laugh at him because when we started this race, indeed it was anybody's race because of the new rules that we have. But Jack Miller was driving a fine race, but unfortunately a spin and an incident with the wall has eliminated him here on the 138th lap. He was running in 17th position. So we're under caution. Both drivers, Miller and Groff, okay. Back at the Indianapolis Motor Speedway, and Buddy Lazier, one of the leaders in the pit. Vince Welsh is there.
2: It's been a routine stop for Buddy Lazier. No wing adjustment at all. They just cleaned out the air box and put on new rubber. Quick stop for Lazier under the yellow. Let's go to Mike King.
3: Jeff Ward was the first car on the lead lap to make a stop after that yellow came out. 15.84 seconds. So I tell you, Team Cheever right now operating like a well-oiled machine. And once these stops shake out, more than likely you'll see that 52 car of Ward make his way up the scoring pylon. To Mark James.
4: Jonathan Bird says in conversations with Mike Groff, he just basically spun the car to avoid the collision with Jack Miller. All four tires were flattened. They're going to try to get the car back in. They didn't seem to hit anything, according to Jonathan Bird. They'll check the car out when it gets back to pit road, put four new tires on it, hopefully get Mike Groff back underway.
15: The car is on a wrecker and is being moved into the pit area, so Mike Groff may have to check that car over there and see what the damage is. In any case, the race is under caution at the end of 139 laps. Watching the pace car come off of corner number four with the field behind it, and it looks like we're going to have some more pit stops. Indeed, Ari Leyendijk, Tony Stewart, and others are headed down for a pit stop. Leyendijk pitted way down at the south end. He's the pole sitter, gets first choice. He chose the one closest to turn number one. He's here at the start-finish line. Vince, he'll be there in just a second.
2: Well, Ari Leyendijk is making his way in. The crew is ready to go, and all eyes are on Leyendijk currently in the lead as we have 60 laps left. Leyendijk refuses the water. They're changing the tires at all four corners and topping off the fuel as well. Let's see if they do an adjustment or not. They're just cleaning off some debris. Ari Leyendijk's car really beat up on the front end to show how rough it is out there. No wing adjustment at all, and Leyendijk is off with a flawless stop. And let's go to Mike King.
3: Same story for Team Menard, 16.38 seconds as Tony Stewart is in and out. One quick note, they put scuffs on Stewart's car, so they have put a set of scuffs on Stewart's car.
15: The person really hurt by this accident, Johnny Rutherford, was Robbie Buell, because he had just made a pit stop when this caution came out. He is now, unfortunately, a lap down.
6: Yeah, that is a shame, and it's funny how that'll happen. It just happens in a wink of an eye. You made your stop, and then the yellow comes out, and then you get caught by it and put down. So that's a shame.
15: So that means that there are five cars now on the lead lap. Chris Economaki.
10: Well, we've got some strategy thinking to think about now. You look at the number of laps that have been completed and how many laps there are left. These cars are getting 26 to 27 laps on a tank full of fuel. One more pit stop may make it for some, but not for others. So we're going to have to see just what happens here, because nobody wants to make two stops when one and a 16th stops will do it. I think it's an interesting concept of how the team managers will work things out.
15: They are down in the Mike Roth pit looking at that car. He has gotten back in it, so they're thinking about the possibility of getting him back in the race. Mike Roth was the leader in the point standings of the Indy Racing League as we enter this event with 125 points. Davey Hamilton, who is currently running in eighth spot, was second in the point standings with 114. Buzz Calkins was third. Buzz Calkins is currently shown in 11th position. Marco Greco was fourth in the point standings. He is also in the top 10, running in ninth. And Roberto Guerrero was fifth in the point standings, and of course he has had problems during this race. Vince Welsh in the Scott Goodyear pit.
2: Well, Goodyear overshot his pit just a bit. They had to push him backwards. Now they're having a little bit of trouble at the right front. They get it taken care of. One turn to the wing, and off the jacks and away for Scott Goodyear. So Goodyear says on the pylon he's first, and he's out of the pits cleanly.
15: Mark James is in the Mike Roth pit.
18: Stick in on a conversation with Jonathan Byrd.
19: Absolutely wonderful effort by USAC to help us get back in. Mike just jumped in the truck, came back in, and we were already down a few laps. We're just trying to get a good, strong finish today and stay in this points championship. Every time it's looked like we were down, we've stayed right with it. I am so proud of the entire Bryant Heating and Visionaire crew. It's just unbelievable.
18: Okay, as we told you, the only thing that was wrong with the car at the time when they brought it in was the four flat tires. They got those fixed, and he's back underway.
15: Well, he is right. Mike Roth, it seems, has been down and out many times, but always seems to reemerge as a contender. So we're glad to see that Mike Roth may indeed get back in this race. Now watching the pace car up at the north end of the racetrack to see if we're going to go green this time. It begins to accelerate ahead of the field, which is now being led by, I believe, Robbie Buell, although he would be a lap down, but would get back on the lead lap since those in front of him did make a pit stop. So here we come. Off of the corner number four, and Jeff Ward is the real leader of the race, but Robbie Buell is back on the lead lap. Green flag is out. We are back to racing. Down to turn one.
3: We'll keep an eye open for Jeff Ward. Ward going by us right now, and the field is safe, but there's a bunch of about a dozen cars, now a pack of three, and then they're spread out over to Ken Double to number two.
12: And as Ward goes through, he is right behind Buzz Calkins, trying to get around him and some other traffic as they are smoothly through two, headed to three.
5: Running three abreast, now four abreast. Here comes Tony Stewart almost to the infield grass, trying to make up some positions as he goes to the inside of the 14 car of Davey Hamilton.
3: As they come through four, they're being led at the moment by Sospiri and then Buell. But the pack is Calkins and Ward trying to get around some traffic as they come down the main straightaway.
15: Here comes the leader of the race. There is Jeff Ward, and Tony Stewart is closing in quickly in turn one.
3: Indeed he is, Bob, and he won't quite get the job done. A couple of lap cars to deal with in there. Stewart now closes a little bit tighter on Jeff Ward there in the second quarter.
12: Stewart needs to get past Kinzer to try and make his move on Ward as they are through two and down the middle of the back stretch.
5: This time they stay in a single file formation, and that is the 52 car of Ward dipping under Buzz Calkins. Now one lap car as they move into turn four, and there's a good view of the Kinzer car right in front of Stewart.
3: Ward has that one car to get around. Stewart does. Stewart still dropping back just a little bit as they head to the main straightaway to the start-finish line.
15: And so 144 laps are now completed. Jeff Ward leads the Indy 500. Thursday, the team of Kenny Breck and Team Gallus won the Coors Indy Pit Stop Challenge and collected $35,000 for their efforts. They beat Eddie Cheever, who collected $10,000 from Coors Brewing Company. We've had a change of fourth position. Scott Goodyear has passed Buddy Lazier, putting Lazier back to fifth. Jeff Ward still leads by almost 4 seconds over Tony Stewart. Here's Chuck Marlowe.
13: Dr. Jack Miller. Doctor, we saw the car come by just a minute ago. Moderate damage to the left side of the car. What did happen?
9: I was running by myself. I went into turn three, and all of a sudden the back end locked up on me. And it just put me into a spin, and I think I hit with the left rear and came off the fence. After that, I'm not really sure what happened, but it was like I thought somebody hit me from behind, but I know that didn't happen. I don't know what happened. I just felt like kind of like a little boom, and then the car just it just got loose at that point.
13: There was no contact between you and Mike, however.
9: No, and I don't understand why he's so upset with me. I mean, when things break on the car and you go on the fence, the last thing you need is somebody coming up and getting in your face blaming you because he spun. I think it was very, very unprofessional of him. He had no idea what had happened, you know. I mean, things do happen out there, and things break. It isn't like I took him out.
13: For sure. Doctor, thank you very much. Nice to see you're feeling well. To Mark James.
4: Owen Snyder, you guys have worked very, very hard. Two laps down, but running in 10th.
12: Yeah, we are. That's kind of unfortunate. You know, the car's working pretty good, and Steve's getting more comfortable with it. And, it's time to go run them now. We're down under, right around 50 laps to go, and that's kind of where we're at, where we get the car freed up a little bit. Let them run a little harder, but we got tangled up there real early in the race and didn't have a nose or wings to put on it. We borrowed a nose and front wings and didn't have any wickers there on it anything. So we've been adjusting the car the last four or five stops trying to make up for that. And we're starting to get it back, but we just got down two laps, so we're top 10 and. We'll just keep on going. Hopefully we'll get a little help, maybe have a little attrition here at the end and, see where we're at.
4: Sometimes it's better to be lucky than good at the Indianapolis Motor Speedway. Of course, Steve Kinzer would love to be both.
15: Steve Kinzer running in 10th position. Ari Leyendyke just passed Steve Kinzer coming down here. Jeff Ward has a four-second lead on Tony Stewart. We'll watch the battle on the racetrack while you hear the 140-lap rundown. In first position, car 5, Ari Leyendyke. Second, 6, Scott Goodyear. Third, 2, Tony Stewart. Fourth, 52, Jeff Ward. Fifth, 91, Buddy Lazier. Those 5 on the same lap. One lap down, 6th position, number 3, Robbie Buell. 7th, 11, Billy Boat. 8th, 14, Davey Hamilton. 9th, 22, Marco Greco. Those are 1 lap behind. 2 laps behind in 10th position, 90, Lynn St. James. 11th, 12, Buzz Calkins. And 12th, 44, Steve Kinzer. Here's the rest of the 29 that started today. 13th, 30, Robbie Groff. 14th, 33, Velez. 15th, 18, Carlson. 16th, 9, Johnny Unser. 17th, sure. 40, Dr. Jack Miller. 18th, 10, Mike Groff. 19th, 8, Vincenzo Sospiri. 20th, 54, Dennis Vitolo. Those are the 20 cars running. The rest of these are out of competition. 21st, 1, Paul Durant. 22nd, 50, Billy Rowe. 23rd, 51, Cheever. 24th, 7, Salazar. 25th, 97, Greg Ray. 26th, 27, Guthrie. 27th, 21, Roberto Guerrero. 28th, 28, Mark Dismore. And 29th, 42, Robbie Gordon. Those are your 29 cars, the standings that started today. These average speed, 141.811 miles per hour. The record is 182.478, set in 1990 by Bobby Rahal. Chrissy Katamaki.
10: Oh, down here on the start-finish line, it looks like this may be the year of the rookie. Remember the old expression, baby needs a pair of new shoes? Jeff Ward, his wife is expecting twins sometime in the next 30 days, is leading this race as a rookie. Two other rookies are in the top 10. Billy Boat lies 11th and Steve Kinzer lies 10th. So the Tyros are really showing off well in this 81st running of the Indy 500.
15: And here's Vince Welsh in Jeff Ward's pit.
2: Well, who would have thunk it at this stage with 152 laps under our belt that the rookie Jeff Ward would be leading this race, maybe his teammate Eddie Cheever, but right now Cheever is taking over as car owner and team owner as he is. By my calculations, Ward still has to make a couple of more pit stops, however, and we'll have to keep our eye on that situation. The race may be won or lost in the pits. Tony Stewart not far behind, but they say Jeff Ward's car is running perfectly.
15: And Donald Davidson, you're always one who keeps a close eye on the rookies, and boy, Jeff is doing a great job.
16: Yes, he is, and came from a rather unusual background because he is a motorcycle racer, but of the motocross variety. There have been other great motorcycle racers that made excellent race drivers. In fact, normally that transition works very successfully. We've had Ralph Hepburn, we've had Johnny Seymour, Joe Leonard, Paul Goldsmith. Even Swede Savage was a motorcycle racer who made the successful jump into four wheels. Also, we note that although Jeff Ward is American, he is foreign born. He was born in Glasgow in Scotland and came to this country when he was a small boy.
15: And we're watching the battle for second position on the backstretch. Gary, how do they look there?
5: Tucked under Tyce Carlson going into three and about 12, 15 car lengths now as Lyondyke was closing in. Then they had the lap car of Tyce Carlson between those two positions. So in a couple of laps, we could have a battle for second between Tony Stewart and Ari Lyondyke.
15: 3.2-second lead for Jeff Ward at the end of 155 laps. Back at the Indianapolis Motor Speedway, and we're expecting a pit stop by our leader, Jeff Ward. And Lyondyke has taken the lead. Is that what I'm hearing from the corners? Tony Stewart. They're in the backstretch. Yeah, Gary Lee, what do you see?
5: Number of cars out in front as we take a look now. Jeff Ward had been leading due for a pit stop. Ward goes by. He is still leading. And Tony Stewart indeed has relinquished second position to Ari Lyondyke. So Tony drops to third and fourth. And closing is Scott Goodyear.
3: They come through turn four. A lot of slow traffic, but Ward maintains the lead. And now we got Goodyear coming up right behind Tony Stewart.
15: A great battle, first, second, and third, but there are slower cars in between them. Turn one.
20: Well, they went side by side for just a moment, then very wisely, Ari just had a backed out of it just a second. Now Goodyear starts to make a move, and there goes Stewart on the outside.
12: Again, smoothly through two, but the battling really shaping up as they now move down the back straightaway toward turn three.
5: Still a gaggle of slower cars out in front. There is a leader through cleanly. He has Johnny Unser right behind him. And then it looks like Stewart has closed just a bit from his third position after he relinquished that spot about two laps ago.
3: As they come through four, it's Lyondyke around Marco Greco, Stewart behind him. Then Goodyear's dropped back a ways, but a little slower traffic in between.
15: Well, here comes Stewart with another one on Ari Lyondyke into one.
20: Well, he did have a little bit of a run, Bob. He got around the lap car. Now they settle back into position, and the lap cars have become a major problem as they go to the number two turn.
12: Again, smoothly through two and back into a single file formation. And again, no change for your leader, but the battle for two and three is amazing. Gary Lee.
5: Well, a full turn advantage now between first and second as Lyondyke tucks up behind Johnny Unser. That may slow him just a bit and allow Tony Stewart to close in.
3: As they come through four, Johnny Unser just out in front of Lyondyke. Stewart drops back a ways. Lyondyke trying to get around Johnny Unser on the main straightaway.
15: Well, we were told that there goes Lyondyke to the end. Turn one again.
20: Yeah, he finally got around Tyce Carlson. Now he's got a little bit of breathing room, but here comes Stewart right up with the tail end, right up with the gearbox now. Stewart makes the move, and he goes to the inside and takes up the number two position behind him.
12: Stewart made the move cleanly on the inside of Johnny Unser and now continues his chase down the backstretch.
5: Yeah, halfway down that 5/8-mile backstretch with a 9-degree banking of turn three. And there is Lyondyke, and through that maneuver past Unser, Lyondyke gains some ground on Stewart. And now there's a lap car between Stewart and back to a fourth position, Scott Goodyear.
3: That lap car is Johnny Unser as Goodyear trying to get around him, but can't as they come down single file the main straightaway.
15: Well, these battles that we're watching are for second, third, and fourth. The lead continues to be held by Jeff Ward, and his advantage is about 2.8 seconds over Lyondyke. Back at the Indianapolis Motor Speedway, and we have trouble out of turn number two. Let's go to Ken Double.
12: It was Tony Stewart making a move around a car on the inside, and Tyce Carlson
7: got pushed a little bit to the outside, made no contact with the outside wall, but in avoiding that and slowing, he spun right in front of the turn two suites and took a dive down into the inside. Also took car number nine, that's Johnny Unser, with him as we have this problem now on lap 165. With Tony Stewart making the move on the inside in turn two, it cost Carlson as he spun. Fortunately, no major contact. And again, safety equipment quickly on the inside, right at the end of the entrance lane in the back straightaway.
15: Our replay shows that Tony Stewart had cleared Tice, and as he came off the corner, Tice came off the corner, and the car just got out from under, it looked like.
6: Yeah, he was a little high maybe and turned down. It's hard to tell at this point. He made a slight contact with the inside wall.
15: And it looks like the Johnny Unser problem was totally unrelated. He was smoking as he came through the corner and then stopped after he exited the corner, so I don't think there's any relationship between those two cars. Well, today's 81st running of the Indianapolis 500 is brought to you by Budweiser, the classic American lager, and by Pennzoil, formulated for today's harsh stop-and-go driving conditions. Stop, go, Pennzoil. Now we should see some pit stops. Robbie Buell, by the way, again, just made a pit stop before this caution came out, so he drops a lap down. Meanwhile, here comes Jeff Ward, the leader of the race, in for a pit stop. Lyondyke and Stewart are staying out. Vince Welsh, call it for us.
2: Well, a similar situation as to what we saw earlier with Buddy Lazier. Jeff Ward wanted to come in, and then they, of course, went yellow because of the incident involving Tyce Carlson. So they were somewhat scared that Ward may run out of fuel. But they've just put a little bit of a wing adjustment. They've put tires on all four corners, and they've given him fuel in 15.4 seconds. And the team cheers as Ward spins away.
15: Davey Hamilton has also made a pit stop and pulls away. He's been running well today. As is Billy Boat. He is pulling out. Another car coming down is the number 30 machine driven by Robbie Groff. And so pit stops are being made, but Lyondyke and Stewart are choosing to stay out along with Scott Goodyear. Mark Janes.
4: Tyce Carlson back to team owner Paul Dialovich says, I just spun. No debris on the course or anything, but again, communications between PDM Racing and Tyce Carlson, he is okay.
15: That is the good news. We saw him jump out of the car. Johnny Unser also got out of the car, although there was quite a bit of smoke at the back end of Johnny Unser's car. Mike King.
21: Okay, the situation here in the Team Menard pit, they're going to pick up the lead, it looks like, or at least we'll be running in the second spot after Jeff Ward gets back out and this set of stops is completed. Now, here's what they have said. They're talking about using two different sets of tires. The word has gone down from the crew. If when Tony comes down and yells, and he has just said, big stagger. So they have had two sets of tires waiting. They're taking the second set. The second set they're using appears to have a few more laps on it. Either way, they are putting scuffs on just as they had done the stop previous to this. So apparently they're looking to work the stagger a bit more, make an adjustment on the car with the tires as opposed to the wings on this stop. They are hoping to be able to complete this race, making one more stop. We stand at 166 now. If they can go another nine laps on this yellow or when we restart, they should be able to pull it off. Guys?
6: Yes. Calling for stagger like that tells me that Stewart's car is pushing. It's understeering in the corners. So he needs to nail the front end so he can turn it and get fast. And that's what he's done, is put a little more stagger in to help him turn into the corners. Stagger is the right rear, is just a little bit bigger than the left rear. They're running lockers in the back of these cars, or spools, so that it helps the car turn in when you release the pressure on the wheel and turn it into the corner. So that's what it indicates to me, is he wants to stop it from pushing so he can go faster.
15: While we are under yellow, let's catch up on some commercial breaks. We want to make sure that we have adequate time to describe these closing laps, because with five cars on the lead lap, all appear equal, we could have a heck of a shootout toward the finish. Back at the Indianapolis Motor Speedway, Ari Lyondyke, Tony Stewart, and Scott Goodyear all came in for pit stops, and Tony Stewart stalled the car trying to get out. Mike King?
21: Yeah, down here just talking with Larry Curry. Just asked him, can you make it? He shook his head, no. Yeah, Tony, after a stop of just over 21 seconds, looked like he was going to get in and out in about 14 and a half, maybe 15 seconds, is already apologizing on the radio to the crew. He killed it as he was trying to get out quick to try to beat Lyondyke, but it didn't happen. So 21.88 seconds, and Larry... Larry Curry, the team manager for Team Menard, says, no, we can't make it on one stop, to Vince Welch.
2: Ari Leyendijk's team just absolutely blistered this pit stop, changed off four tires and refueled in 13.84 seconds. That's the last stop Leyendijk needs to make. His team was high-fiving. They think they may have just won the race in the pits.
15: And the green flag comes back out, and the lead of the race now goes back to Jeff Ward in car number 52. He's over in turn two.
12: Indeed, Ward in front, smoothly through two. He's got Buzz Calkins right in front of him as the chase resumes. And Ward trying to make his move inside Calkins, heading to turn three.
5: Calkins a couple laps off the lead. Now on the inside, there's the move on by Calkins. He has a clear track out in front. And then Robbie Buell pulls up behind Calkins in that other Menard car.
12: Coming into turn four, Jeff Ward, the rookie, is the leader. Then it's Calkins and Buell. But the number two car right now is Buddy Lazier. He's back of Davey Hamilton as they head down the main straightaway.
15: Robbie Buell is a lap down because of the bad timing on the pit stops. He's sixth, one lap down. There is Buddy Lazier going by in the second position. Let's get the 160-lap rundown from Howdy.
1: 160 laps, first position, 52, Jeff Ward. Second, 5, R.A. Leyendijk. Third, 2, Tony Stewart. Fourth, 6, Scott Goodyear. Fifth, 91, Buddy Lazier. And 6th, 3, Robbie Buell. They're all in the same lap. Seventh, 14, Davey Hamilton. Eighth, 11, Billy Boat. They're one lap down. In ninth, two laps down, 22, Marco Greco. 10th, 44, Steve Kinzer. 11th, 90, Lynn St. James. Then 12th, 30, Robbie Groff. 13th, 12th, Buzz Calkins. 14th, 33, Velez. 15th, 9, Unser. 16th, 18, Carlson. 17th, 10, Mike Groff. 18th, 54, Dennis Vitolo. Those are the cars that are running. Then from 19th to 29th, it's 19th, 40, Jack Miller. 20th, Suspiri in car 8. 21st, 1, Durant. 22nd, 50, Billy Rowe. 23rd, 51, Cheever. 24th, 7, Salazar. 25th, 97, Greg Ray. 26th, 27th, Guthrie. 27th, 21, Guerrero. 28th, 28, Dismore. 29th, 42, Robbie Gordon. Those are the standings for the 29 cars that started today. The average speed, 145.471 miles per hour. The record is 180.834, set in 1990 by Bobby Rahal.
15: While Jeff Ward has the lead, a great battle for fourth position just a lap ago, and Tony Stewart took it from Ari Leyendijk in the third corner, Gary.
5: Bob, I know Tony is angry right now with himself after that pit stop when he stalled the engine, and he's taking it out on the competition. He came down the backstretch. It looked like he was so low, like he's going to drive off in that warm-up lane. And he almost was down to the grass when he made the inside move on Leyendijk. And Leyendijk had to be surprised as he glanced off to his left that there was a car there. I mean, Tony Stewart is a race driver, and if it's paved, it's part of the racetrack. But he was as low as he could get to making that pass.
15: And now we see Tony about to mount a challenge on Scott Goodyear in the north end, turn four.
12: He's gotten around him as he heads in, or gotten around slower traffic. Now he takes aim on Scott Goodyear, just as Leyendijk gets by Lynn St. James as well.
15: And it's about a four-car length separation as Scott Goodyear hangs on to third position. Tony Stewart fourth. Let's go to Chuck Marlowe.
13: Yes, down here in the hospital area with the North Central graduate, Tyce Carlson. Tyce, I know it's unfortunate. You were running so well, doing so beautifully, and then just a little slip, and that was all it took.
0: Well, yeah, the car, that whole run, the car had been real loose. We were just trying to stay out there and bide our time. We knew that we weren't in any contention for the race, so the leaders came up, and I was trying to let them go by, and I just came off a two, and the car got loose, and I tried to save, and it just came all the way around on me.
13: You know, one of the things that all of us pride ourselves in is the fact that we can accept guilt when guilt happens. You were so honest with your pit crew, saying, I just lost it, and I think that speaks highly of you.
0: Well, those guys, I feel so sorry for them. I have to go back and apologize to them. They've worked their butts off to get this car prepared for the race, and now it's just time to go talk over what happened.
13: Okay, thank you, Tyce, very much. Bob?
15: When they come down to complete the next lap, we'll have 25 laps to go, and the rookie Jeff Ward continues to lead the Indianapolis 500. We may be in a position to have a rookie winner of this event. We watch the cars come out. There's Ward right there. He has almost a 9-second lead now on the second place car of Buddy Lazier. Scott Goodyear, there he is in third. And it looks as if both Leyendijk and Stewart got around Buddy Lazier. Am I correct in turn two?
12: As we wait for this group to come through, indeed, Stewart is ahead of Lyon-Dyke and is Lazier as Stewart continues to make his charge, now headed toward three.
5: Well, we're watching for Stewart now down this back straightaway. And there is Stewart, just went under Davey Hamilton. Yeah, he's out in front of Lyon-Dyke, and Lyon-Dyke about four car lengths out in front of Lazier.
12: As they come to four, Stewart has engaged himself in a bit of a lead, but now we got Lyon-Dyke trying to get around a slower Davey Hamilton, and then Goodyear right behind him. Lyon-Dyke makes his move.

0: of making the pit stop just before that yellow and losing that lap because Buell is running right with your leader.
1: And all the cars have gone safely through four, then that battle headed already to one.
2: Down the main straightaway once again, and 177 laps have been completed, Johnny Rutherford.
3: Oh, it's incredible. Jeff Ward has done a marvelous job. His team has put him right there with great pit stops. He's out front. If they get a caution now, we're going to find out how much he's learned today because he'll have some really hungry veterans back there nipping at his heels. And for him, he's just done a perfect race, and he may win this thing, and that's going to be great.
2: And it's good to see that Eddie Cheever's team is running so well here. Eddie himself is out of the race, but he's watching his driver pull away from the others here in this 81st running of the Indianapolis 500. Good battle for second position as Scott Goodyear and Tony Stewart are separated by just a few car lengths. There's battles really all around this racetrack. There are five cars on the lead lap, and we have less than 22 laps to go. The cars come down the backstretch. Jeff Ward with that huge lead of 10.1 seconds now as we watch Scott Goodyear and Stewart. They're at the north end of the racetrack in the short chute between turns 3 and 4. Now here they are off of the corner, and we see that Scott Goodyear still has a slight advantage on Tony Stewart. And the question now, Johnny Rutherford, becomes how many of these guys are going to have to make one final pit stop before the checkered flag drops?
3: That's what's going to make it exciting, Bob. Nobody knows at this point, but I can bet some of them will. You know, make a splash and dash, but that's what racing is all about. The strategy, what you can do, how you can do it.
2: Here's Mark James.
4: Eddie Cheever joins me now. Jeff Ward, can he run till lap 200?
5: We're going to find out pretty soon, but we've outsmarted most people out here today in the pits. Jeff is doing a tremendous job out there. Very precise, not making any errors whatsoever, and we're going to see right down at the end. I mean, there could always be a yellow, you don't know. So we're playing our cards right to the last second.
4: Would the Goodyears be an advantage for you?
5: Goodyears are always an advantage.
4: Eddie Cheever, he has his fingers crossed, as does everyone else.
2: And Tony Stewart just took second position from Scott Goodyear in turn two. Ken Double.
1: Indeed, he made the move quickly around Goodyear and smoothly. Goodyear almost got tied up with trailing traffic, but there again, single file toward three.
0: Well, that's how Tony was able to catch up to him. They were tucked in behind Billy Boat, and he was able to go on by. Now Stewart is in behind Billy Boat, entering turn four.
1: They come through turn four, one car in front of Billy Boat. That is Buzz Calkins. Then it's Stewart, Goodyear, and Leyendyke. But Jeff Ward right now running away with this thing.
2: Let's go to Vince Welsh in the pit area.
6: Well, if the Treadway Racing team can keep itself in the right position, they may win the race because they say they do not have to come back in for stops. They are out on the track until it comes to an end. And right now, the pylon shows that Scott Goodyear is in third and Ari Leyendyke is in fourth. They say they can stay out for the rest of the way. Let's go to Mike King.
1: Well, Larry Curry just a few minutes ago said, no, we got to have one more stop. Now he's saying it's going to be close. It looks like if these guys are running to the end, they're not going to give up the ghost by coming in for a splash and go. So expects Tony Stewart to stay out as long as the car in front of him is out.
2: Well, we're set up for some kind of finish. 18 laps to go, and here is Stewart in second. Oh, and a good battle between Goodyear and Leyendyke in one.
7: And Goodyear goes to the inside. Leyendyke had a little problems with traffic, managed to sneak up in front of him anyway, so Leyendyke will hang on to the position and try to add to it as he goes into the second corner.
1: Leyendyke low through two, has got Boat in front of him, Goodyear right behind him through two, and now it's a dash into three, Gary Lee.
0: This will give it over gray hair, side by side into three, and Goodyear has him. Goodyear went under Leyendyke in three and has the position across the north chute.
1: Tony Stewart still running ahead, but it is Scott Goodyear who's got a little bit of a lead on Leyendyke. One slower car in front of both of them. They head to the main straightaway.
2: A great battle between the two. Now Goodyear has a car between himself and Leyendyke in the form of Billy Boat. Wow, what great racing. But while all this is going on behind him, Jeff Ward stretches out the lead. He's running laps over 206 miles an hour, and he has a 13-second advantage on Tony Stewart. But Mark James, what is Ward saying his team about a possible pit stop before the race ends?
4: They're saying it's going to be close, but they do anticipate the need for another stop.
2: Well, that will be an unfortunate situation. Here's the 180-lap rundown from Howdy Bell.
8: In first position, it's 52, Jeff Ward. Second, 6, Scott Goodyear. Third, 2, Tony Stewart.
2: And Goodyear takes second position from Stewart as Stewart appeared to slow down somewhat coming off the straightaway. I'm sorry, Howdy, but a change for second position. They're over in 2.
1: Indeed, Goodyear now stretching the lead just a little bit in front of Stewart. Lion Dyke moving fourth as again they move down the back straightaway, and what an amazing move there. Gary Lee, they're in front of you.
7: Well, they have clear straightaway in front of them, but there is a gap, probably almost a football field length between that second and third position, and closing from fourth is Lion Dyke.
1: Scott Goodyear comes through 4 very easily, and then Stewart, and it is Lion Dyke trying to pull Tony Stewart in.
2: While all this happens, we're going to go to a break because I think we're going to have a photo finish. Here it is, the Indianapolis Motor Speedway, 15 laps to go in the 500.
8: Back at the Indianapolis Motor Speedway, Jeff Ward leads by 11.7 seconds. Then Scott Goodyear, Tony Stewart, and turn 4.
1: We got a spin and car 44, Steve Kinser, into the wall. He was trying to get around Buzz Calkins, who appeared to be going slow. Spun and hit the wall coming out of turn 4. Steve Kinser in the car, tires off. Kinser still in the car, pieces out. He appears to be okay. And the safety vehicle's arriving. Steve Kinser just to our right coming out of 4. On the spin, Buzz Calkins was the car on the inside. Kinser spins into the wall on the outside. And the safety vehicle's there and talking to Kinser as the cars go below. Jeff Ward stays out on the track.
2: Bob, do you see another car in trouble up there? We see another car along the wall here on the video replay.
1: I don't see a second car, Bob, but it won.
2: Turn maybe. One, turn one.
7: No, there's nothing down here. No, they got a car just to our right down here. I have no idea how that thing got down here. The fans have just now realized that it's here. It's up against the outside wall.
2: So we got problems at both ends of the racetrack. Steve Kinser is climbing out of his car. He is okay. The driver in turn number 1, it's Lynn St. Jerry, who is it?
7: It would appear to be Lynn St. James up against the outside wall. And I got to be honest with you, I'm up there watching the smoke coming out of 4. I have no idea how that car got down here, but it's down to the right where a car never, ever goes down here.
2: Let's go to Chris Economaki.
9: Down at the start-finish line, we saw Lynn James come off the fourth turn after that mix-up with Steve Kinser against the outside wall with the right front wheel of her car askew to the right. She kept the car against the wall and left tire marks almost the full length of the entire straightaway, slowing down, and she disappeared out of sight of the outside of turn 1. She appears to be okay, but her car's out of the race. But that was scraping the speed off for over 5/8 of a mile.
2: That is exactly what happened. She hit the wall just past where Steve Kinser did and went all the way down the main straightaway against the outside wall. Donald?
10: For quite a number of laps, Bob, Lynn St. James had been running ninth with Steve Kinser in tenth, reeling her in, but very, very gradually. And he had passed her for ninth on the previous lap to this happening.
2: Well, the bottom line is both drivers are okay. Steve Kinser took the hardest shot against the wall, and he has gotten out. How about turn 1, Jerry?
7: All right, the crowd now standing and applauding as Lynn St. James steps very gingerly out of this wrecked automobile with the aid of the safety crew. And what we were just talking about a couple of moments ago, that's one of the reasons we couldn't find her. She was so up against that wall, and you can see, Bob, almost down where you are down there. You can start to see the scratches on the outside wall. She couldn't get off of this wall and dove it all the way in the middle of turn 1. Now the crowd cheers once again. She is out walking back to the ambulance, which is right down below me here. They didn't even bother to get the gurney out of there for her. Now she waves to the crowd, indicating she is okay. She has a big smile on her face. And thank goodness Lynn St. James, who's been steady in the flow of things all afternoon long, is climbing in the van pretty much under her own power. She'll head to the hospital for the routine checkup. But this car of hers is stuck right up against the outside wall.
2: To the pit area, Vince Welsh.
6: Well, we told you that Ron Himmelgarn's car, Buddy Lazier, was going to have to come in for another stop, and Buddy has just come in for a splash of fuel, and he's out again. The defending 500 champion currently sits 5th.
2: So Buddy Lazier has made a pit stop, and we anticipate Jeff Ward making one because he was right on the edge, or so it seemed. And I don't think we've ever done the 180-lap rundown, so Howdy, go ahead quickly.
11: All right, we'll go through these quickly. First position, 52, Jeff Ward. Second, 6, Goodyear. Third, 2, Stewart. Fourth,
9: hey,
11: 5,
9: Greg,
11: Lyandite.
9: Yeah, you might
11: fifth,
9: ask
11: 91,
9: Rutherford.
11: Lazier. Sixth, 3, Buell. Seventh, 11, Billy Boat. Eighth, 14, Hamilton. Ninth, 90, St. James. 10th, 44, Kinzer. 11th, 12th, Calkins. 12th, 30, Groff. 13th, 33, Velez. 14th, 10, Mike Groff in 14th. 15th, 22, Marco Greco. 16th, 9, Johnny Unser out of the race. 17th, 18, Tyce Carlson out of the race. 18th, 54, Dennis Vitolo still running. 19th, 8, Sospiri still running. 20th, the rest of these cars are out of the race. 20th, 40, Miller. 21st, 1, Durant. 22nd, 50, Rowe. 23rd, 51, Cheever. 24th, 7, Salazar. 25th, 97, Ray. 26th, 27, Guthrie. 27th, 21, Guerrero. 28th, 28, Dismore. 29th, 42, Robbie Gordon. Those are the 29 that started today. The average speed, 146.578. The record of that 180 laps is 183.239. Set in 1990 by Ari Lyandike.
2: 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We pause 10 seconds for station identification. 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We have had pit stops during this caution period. First to Mark James.
4: Before playing up to the crowd, Jeff Ward came in. 7 seconds of splash and go. Eddie Cheever turning around behind his pits, getting his hands pumped up when the crowd cheers. He wants them to cheer a little louder. Mike King.
1: Larry Curry had put out the word to his driver, Tony Stewart, to come in. He told his guys he needed just 3 gallons of methanol. Tony was in and out in less than 5.5 seconds with the 3 gallons to Vince.
6: I was in Scott Goodyear's pit area because the Nortel team does not need to come in for a stop, and so Goodyear believes they have got the race in the bag. If they can just hang on for the last 8 laps, high fives, and this team believes it's played its pit stops correctly. They've got enough fuel to stay out. Scott Goodyear almost has won twice before. This may finally be the year for Goodyear.
2: He has the lead right now as we approach the end of 193 laps with 7 circuits to go. The field is at the north end of the racetrack. The pace car is well ahead of the field now and moving through the fourth corner. It comes onto the main straightaway and enters the pit area. Scott Goodyear will be sure that he doesn't pass the pace car this time. Here he comes down the main straightaway, and the green flag is waving, and we are underway. We have 7 laps to go. Will it be Scott Goodyear in victory lane? Lyandike is right behind him.
7: Could be a terrific race with the final lap to this race. There goes Goodyear. There goes Lyandike and the rest of the field as they're into the short chute, the south end of the track, now into the second turn.
9: And again, no change with the leaders, and we could have some kind of a trophy dash to the finish. They're halfway through the backstretch and headed toward Gary Lee.
0: No team orders here. Nose to tail. Lyandike looks to the high side. Side by side into 3. Lyandike takes the lead across the north chute. 4, 5, 6 car lengths. Lyandike has the advantage.
9: Ari Lyandike streams into turn 4 with teammate Scott Goodyear right behind him. Lyandike with a great pass has the lead.
2: Ari Lyandike has taken the lead, and he crosses the line to complete lap number 194. 6 to go at Indy.
7: Ari Lyandike looking for that second win and stretched the lead out just a little bit. Smoothly done to the inside, now to the outside wall, now back into the number 2 turn.
9: The only one that practiced at over 220 miles an hour during the month, and it appears he still has some of that speed as he's got the lead over his teammate heading now into turn number 3.
0: Ari Lyandike into turn 3 smoothly along that inside white line. Now the lead lengthens just a bit across the north chute to turn 4.
9: Ari Lyandike smoothly through 4. 5 laps to go now as Scott Goodyear motors behind him, his teammate. It seems to be a teammate day.
2: This is his 13th race here at Indianapolis. It may be lucky for him, Jerry Baker.
7: Ari Lyandike set 1- and 4-lap qualifying records last year, and he had to qualify twice. He maybe only need
2: caution
7: one
2: is
7: more
2: out.
7: Time around here to get himself in good position.
2: Caution
7: the
2: is
7: yellow
2: out.
7: Line is out.
2: Anybody see anything wrong? Apparently not, but the caution flag has come out here with less than 5 laps to go. We do not hear anything from any of our turn reporters. So apparently there is no accident. It could be debris on the racetrack, and that is indeed the call. Debris on the racetrack but it has really closed it up. We understand there is a mirror that has fallen off one of the cars. It's in the groove, and so the caution comes out.
3: Oh, that's too bad. It's Ari has a comfortable lead there, and then the caution comes out. Mirrors falling off of cars. That's nothing new. It happens all the time, but Ari wishes it hadn't happened right now. I can guarantee you that.
2: It is just at the beginning of the backstretch off of corner number two. We see a safety vehicle out there right now, and it has already gotten the mirror off the track, so this should be a very brief caution. Donald Davidson.
10: If it ends up here with Ari Lyon-Dyke and Scott Goodyear finishing first and second, they will, the Fred Treadway team will be able to pull off something that the Penske team was never able to do with all of their success. And for the first time since 1962, we'd have team cars finishing first and second, and it was performed at that time by Leader Kurtz Incorporated with A.J. Watson, chief mechanic, and Chicky Hiroshima on the second car with the drivers were Roger Ward and Len Sutton. It hasn't happened since 1962.
2: Ah, those wonderful names from the 50s and 60s bring back some fine memories for me, Johnny.
3: Me too. You know, I raced with those guys, and they're tremendous racers, and I drove for Leader Kurtz, so that plucks a string in my heart.
2: We are apparently going green. The pace car has turned off its lights and is going off of corner number four now, or coming into corner number four, as Ari Lyon-Dyke has the field very slowly behind him. Scott Goodyear is just right on his rear wing. Here comes the pace car off of turn number four. It gets into the pit area smoothly and safely. Now let's see the start once again. This will complete lap number 197. There'll be three more to go, and the green flag is out. We're off and running once again, and into turn number one, it's Ari Lyon-Dyke with about a four-car length advantage on Goodyear.
7: Oh, man, what a final three laps this is going to be. There's Ari. There's Goodyear. They maintain that position into the south chute straight away down here. Now they'll angle off into number four, and Ken's got him.
9: Single file through to everybody on their feet. What a finish at the Indianapolis 500 as, again, they move into turn number three.
7: Ari Lyon-Dyke, by his own admission, in the autumn of his driving career, may be well on his way to his second victory here in the Indy 500 across the North Chute, headed toward Bob Lamy.
9: Fast virtually every day this month. Ari Lyon-Dyke through four. Goodyear, Scott right behind him. They head to the main straightaway.
2: Two laps to go. Next time, they'll get the white flag. Lyon-Dyke continues to lead. The yellow is on again. The yellow is on again.
7: No indicator up here what the problem is. The yellow light is flashing up here, Bob, but there's nothing wrong in number one.
2: Well, this race could end under caution. Gary Lee in turn three.
7: We have an emergency crew truck on the backstretch. We would guess it's for debris because we can see nothing at the north end, but there is a truck now, and now he's pulling off the backstretch onto this warm-up lane. Well, I have no idea what that's about.
2: Well,
7: and now he's backing into his position. So
2: we're watching a replay here, and we see that Tony Stewart brushed the wall coming off corner number four. That's the reason that they turned on the caution. Tony Stewart just brushed the wall, didn't hit it very hard, and did not damage the car, but Tony Stewart did graze the wall if he came off turn number four. That has brought out the caution. The pace car has not yet picked up the field. This race is going to end under the caution flag. The white flag is showing. And the green flag is being waved. The white and green flags are showing. The race is on.
7: The race is on,
2: Jerry Baker.
7: What a shocker this is. Lyon-Dyke picked it up quickly. And Goodyear, now we got the yellow light on up here. The yellow light is on at number one.
2: The yellow lights are on around the track, but the starter gave them the green flag. We don't know whether we're under green.
7: Now the green
2: light is on, and they are racing down the backstretch toward three, Gary.
7: They are indeed, but I don't think Scott Goodyear is going to have a shot for the third time in his career. He's likely to finish second. Ari Lyon-Dyke has the advantage. Ari Lyon-Dyke is going to win this thing across the north chute to turn four.
9: Ari Lyon-Dyke into four with a comfortable lead over teammate Scott Goodyear. Yeah. Ari Lyon-Dyke headed to the start-finish line. To call the finish here is Bob Jenkins.
2: Ari Lyon-Dyke wins the 1997 Indianapolis 500, the 81st running of this edition by 7-tenths of a second over Scott Goodyear. Let's go to Leyendijk's pit and Vince Welsh.
6: With owner Fred Treadway. Fred, congratulations, one and two.
12: Thank you, these drivers and team. They're great people to be with, and I'm just so excited, I don't know what to say.
6: What a crazy finish. The green flag, and when we were anticipating it to come under yellow, and then the yellow was actually out on the course.
12: Yeah, both drivers are screaming, what's going on? They had no idea what was happening, so... Interview them. I'm going to go say hi to the team.
6: Hey, Fred, when this weekend began, of course, with all the rain, did you ever imagine it would end in this situation?
12: No, we've had a tough team, and they really work hard, and the drivers are really experienced. I just can't say enough for them. You know, I had very little to do with it. It's all them, so let me go congratulate them.
6: Fred Treadway, a dream come true. Ari Leyendijk, the winner.
2: Mike King and Tony Stewart's pit.
1: Larry Curry, team and our team manager, any idea what we just saw here?
13: It's typical, you know, what we've seen this whole month. It's not sour grapes. We had a damaged car, but you can't give competitors a white and a green and leave the damn yellow light on.
1: Well, you can tell that team and our team manager, Larry Curry, none too happy. Mark James.
4: Eddie Cheever, you'd like to be going to Victory Circle right now, but you still have a big, big smile on your face.
5: Well, here, a third place today is tremendous. Jeff did one hell of a job.
4: And he's going to congratulate Jeff Ward as he's pulling into the pits right now. Bob Jenkins?
2: Ari Leyendijk has made his way to Victory Lane, and we're going to be getting the interview with him in just a moment as we join ABC for the interview with Jack Arute. 1990 winner, and he repeats in 1997. And Tony Stewart has pulled his car off of the racetrack down in turn number one. He is out of the car and okay, but he did graze the wall in turn number four, and that's what brought out that momentary caution that later turned to a green and white and the final lap of the race. So we're awaiting the interview with Ari Leyendijk, who has the helmet off. He is getting himself out of the race car, sitting on the back of it, and the fans go wild. Ari Leyendijk has won the Indianapolis 500, the 81st edition of this great speed classic. The BorgWarner wreath is around his neck, and there's the traditional bottle of milk and a victory signal from Ari Leyendijk.
3: That's two victories. He's holding up two fingers. That's the thing you do. I know. I've been there. I'm telling you, this is great.
2: A tremendous race here this afternoon and a tremendous victory for Ari Leyendijk. The BorgWarner trophy has been put on the rear wing of the car. And pandemonium has broken out in Victory Lane as the crew congratulates each other. And Ari Leyendijk wins the 1997 Indianapolis 500-mile race. Jack Arute is standing by in Victory Lane and has the interview with our winner, Ari Leyendijk. Here's Jack Arute.
1: Here at the Indianapolis Motor Speedway, Ari Leyendijk has made his way into Victory Lane. And Ari, that white flag, green flag situation startled you and a lot of people.
14: Well, a good thing I was running in, I don't remember what gear, but I just went down one gear and it picked up real nice. And then the light went back yellow, but I just kept going. I said, the hell, if they don't know what they're doing, I better just keep doing what I've been doing. So I just want to thank Treadway, Mr. Treadway, Fred. I haven't seen him yet, for a great team. My engineer, Tim Wardrop. Skip Full, the guys.
1: This is a special victory for this team as well, because you were some of the first supporters of the Indy Racing League, and last year you set 235 mile an hour plus laps, not good enough for the pole. Then you go out and you think you were going to win, and that wasn't good enough because of Eliseo Salazar, but you're here now.
14: I'm here now, and I want to count Fred Treadway put a great effort in. I mean, we have the best team. We got the best guys on the crew, and you couldn't ask for more as a race car driver.
1: Any better than last year, than 1990?
14: Yeah, it's been a long time ago. This is a lot better. Thank you.
1: Let's go back to the tower.
2: And Vince Welsh is with Scott Goodyear.
6: Scott, talk to us about the finish.
15: Pleased, and, you know, it's a great finish, obviously, here for Northern Telecom. And 1-2, but obviously I'm not in the position that I wanted to be out of that whole situation. But overall, it's been a great race, and we had a good time. It was nice to get out there and go racing, and we had really fought a car at the very beginning. It was stepped out on us in turn one, and we really worked hard. So, you know, I'm pleased with it, that we got the car working well. The guys did a great job on the car all day. They really worked hard, and they really made the car come back, because we were really fighting at the beginning. We went backwards at the beginning. So we fought all day long. We did a lot of good stops. Engineering and that sort of thing was really good. We were strong. We just had a little bit too much drag in the car at the end.
16: National audience, can you tell us now about this controversy on the restart? What you saw? Were you aware you were going green with a lap to go?
15: Absolutely not. I thought we were going to finish underneath that. We didn't have any indication at all. I had no indication on the radio. And unfortunately, we came down, and then my guy yelled to me, green, green, green. And we were still on yellow fuel. We didn't have the acceleration. And that is the key lap of the whole race, obviously, because you want to get a draft. You want to get the guy going into the next turn and lead coming down the straight. So,
16: did you think you had any chance of getting him? Had you known it was going green?
15: Well, I probably would have been on the gas a lot sooner than what I was. And, you know, I don't think he really even expected it. The end result, obviously, is I'm not sure if we would have or not, but we had a lot of drag in the car to run all day to get through the traffic. But, you know, overall, a 1-2 finish for Treadway and Northern Telecom. So, I mean, that's a bonus, but I'm not here for second.
17: Scott Goodyear, he's finished second before, but he's not happy about this confusing finish in 1997. Mark Janes.
4: On the conversation with Jeff Ward.
18: Rookie year here. That's great. I mean, I came here in 95 and ran some laps, and, you know, I wouldn't have dreamt to have been third place here in Indianapolis the next time I came back. And I mean, all the expectations of the team was just to run a strong race and be consistent, but we ran up front the whole time and the car was comfortable, so, you know, I was going for the win. It was great.
4: Jeff Ward is very, very pleased with his third place finish, as is boss Eddie Cheever. Back up to the booth.
2: Well, Ari Leyendijk has sprayed the crowd with champagne, and the celebration is continuing down below us. Ari Leyendijk wins the 1997 Indy 500. Ari Leyendijk has won the Indy 500 with a half-second victory over Scott Goodyear. Finishing in third position was Jeff Ward. Fourth was Buddy Lazier. He's with Mike King.
16: Lazier still on PA. Okay, now we got him.
2: Okay, Mike, go ahead.
1: Buddy Lazier, certainly I know you want to be up there celebrating your second win, but you say you're just lucky to have been able to get this one home. Tell us why.
19: Motor started laying down about 60, 70 laps ago. I didn't think it'd finish. I mean, there was a tone change, and all of a sudden, we've got speedometers in here, and all of a sudden our straightaway speed went from, you know, in the 220s down to 201, 203 if I'm in a slipstream, and we ran like the last 50, 60 laps with absolutely flat out, no lift. Right up, you know, just trying to point it to the wall to get at least amount of scrub. So it's remarkable with the motor laying down the way it did that we brought it home fourth.
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2: Now here's Vince Welsh with Tony Stewart.
20: The crew did a great job with the car today, and, you know, we just got caught in a lot of bad situations. Every time that, you know, we get in lap traffic, I'd always get on the short end of the stick getting by some lap cars. So it's just part of it. You know, it was a good, hard race today, and, you know, I want to congratulate Treadway and all their success, and, you know, thank everyone with Glidden Team and Ard. You know, these guys did an excellent job, and they gave me a great race car the whole month, so I want to thank them the most.
17: That's Tony Stewart. Let's go to Chris Economaki.
9: I think the Indy Racing League came off very well today with its first Indianapolis 500. 13 rookies in the race, a rookie almost winning. And I'm watching down here in Victory Lane as the people are scaling their hats and the fans are taking these as souvenir homes. I think it's been a great day. I hope Paul Durant is okay. Outside of that, it was rather, from an orthopedic standpoint, a fine race. Thank you.
2: Thank you, Chris, for all your comments and your interviews during the course of this race. Howdy Bill will be back to run down the unofficial finish of this race in just a moment. Ari Leyendijk is the winner. Ari Leyendijk wins the Indianapolis 500 by a half a second over Scott Goodyear. Here's Howdy with the unofficial rundown.
11: Our champion, number 5, Ari Leyendijk. Second, 6, Scott Goodyear. Third, 52, Jeff Ward. Fourth, 91, Lazier. Fifth, 2, Tony Stewart. Those cars all on the same lap. Sixth, it was number 14, Davey Hamilton. Seventh, 11, Billy Boat. Eighth, 3, Robbie Buell. Ninth, 30, Robbie Groff. And 10th, 33, Fermin Velez. 11th, 12, Buzz Calkins. 12th, 10, Mike Groff. 13th, 90, Lynn St. James. 14th, 44, Steve Kinzer. 15th, 54, Dennis Vitolo. 16th, 22, and that was Marco Greco. 17th, number 8, Vincenzo Sospiri. Those were the only cars running at the end. 18th, 9, Johnny Unser. In 19th position, it's 18, Tyce Carlson. 20th, 40, Dr. Jack Miller. 21st, number 1, Paul Durant. Number 22nd position, number 50, Billy Rowe. 23rd, 51, Eddie Cheever. 24th, 7, Salazar. 25th, 97, Greg Ray. 26th, 27, Jim Guthrie. 27th, 21, Roberto Guerrero. 28th, 28, Mark Dismore. And 29th, Robbie Gordon. In car number 42, Robbie Gordon. Those were the 29 that started today. The average speed, 145.827 miles an hour. The record for 500 miles is 185.981, set in 1990 by today's champion, Ari Lyandike.
2: So he didn't break his own record, but he ends up in victory lane for the second time in his career. Johnny Rutherford, what a day it's been.
3: What a day it has been, Bob. Ari Lyandike, a well-deserved victor here, his second time, so he knew where victory lane was. And it's a thrill to watch them down there drinking champagne and having the milk. It's a fantastic day. Of course, Fred Treadway, the owner of the car, he had no idea that he was going to be in victory lane here. He had hopes. They showed well all month with fast times, qualifying well. Teams running 1-2, Scott Goodyear in second place. This has been a great start for the new formula for the IRL.
2: And hats off and congratulations to both people from Aurora Oldsmobile and from Nissan Infiniti, because we had 13 cars running at the end of the race, and those predictions about how engines were going to be blowing all day and parts scattered around the racetrack just simply did not come true.
3: You know, and something I thought was very gratifying from our point here was seeing the fans across from us in the stands standing all day. That was incredible. They were cheering, waving, and standing up most of the day.
2: And we understand that's the way it was in all the four corners. Our pit reporters did tell us on intercom that that was indeed the situation. Well, live coverage of the 81st running of the Indianapolis 500 has been brought to you by Budweiser, the classic American lager. By Pennzoil, formulated for today's harsh stop-and-go driving conditions. Stop, go, Pennzoil. By Goodyear, number one in racing, number one in tires. 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The Network Executive Committee is Bill Donaldson, Chris Duffy, and Tony George. Our network coordinator is Kurt Hunt. 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Our technical director, Tom Alibrandi. The engineering liaison is Jim Borgioli. Master control operations by Tom Alibrandi II, Norm Birnbaum, Chris Pollack, and Tom Scholler. Production assistance by John Acton, Bev Alibrandi, Brian Livingston, Ken Martin, Jenny Nickel, Greg Oldham, Steve Wilmus. Also, Nicole King, Jeff Kleiber, Richard Smith, Sean Lee, Ramona Baker, Jeff Oldham, Kevin Lee, and Kurt Metzger. And especially a thanks to all of the turn spotters for their wet encounter both on Sunday and Monday, but hanging in there with us. Our producer, John Royer. We urge you to join the Speedway Radio Network from the Texas Motor Speedway on June 4th for qualifications and June 7th for the True Value 500. What began as blank pages in the 1997 annals of this great racing spectacle are now full. The lines will permanently recount a tale of dreams and drama, of dedication and daring. The authors are numerous. Each penned a compelling narrative. All are now bound in Brickyard history. For Ari Lyandike, the title of 1997 Indianapolis 500 champion will forever be his. Victory is now a shining, brilliant spotlight on his accomplishment. The exclusive club he joins is filled with the icons of motorsport. For the next year, he will be celebrated for his talent and bravery. His likeness will be emblazoned on the BorgWarner Trophy, the epitome of racing achievement. 81 times the speed story has been told. The chapters may be titled differently, but one theme remains the same. At the intersection of 16th and Georgetown Roads in the capital city of Indiana, the tradition and the pageantry of the 500 miles of Memorial Day weekend moves toward the dawn of a new century. There are many sequels to come. Now this is Bob Jenkins in the Master Control Tower wishing you good morning, good afternoon, or good evening, depending upon where you are in the world right now. We're at the crossroads of America, the Indianapolis Motor Speedway.

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2: This is Kings of Speed, glimpses of the Indianapolis 500, past and present. I'm Paul Page. In 1972, Mark Donahue wheeled his machine onto that exclusive piece of Indiana real estate called Victory Lane. He proved to be one of the most sensitive drivers in history.
3: 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We had some good luck, and it's kind of a change for us, I guess. But our whole team worked really well, and I just can't express how happy I am.
2: 1972's winner, Mark Donahue. Stay tuned for more of those moments that have made the Indianapolis 500 the greatest spectacle in racing.
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0: The founders of the Indianapolis Motor Speedway were bound by the desire to create a place to test the mettle of machine. It would quickly evolve, adding a test of the human spirit, mind, body, and soul. Perhaps the most significant evolution would be the insatiable desire of thousands to gather once a year in person and millions around the world via radio and television to witness it. Throughout time, we've been reminded the ability to gather here simply cannot be taken for granted. Two world wars halted this celebration. One of those came dangerously close to ending this event forever. This most recent disruption, a worldwide pandemic. 2 years ago, the race was held and a most deserving champion was crowned, but the grandstands were empty. Our hearts were too. 1 year ago, attendance was limited, but the joy of witnessing a history-making fourth win made our hearts feel somewhat full again. Now over 300,000 eagerly are back home again, hearts full, ready to again embrace this test of the human spirit, mind, body, and soul. While many view this as a return to normal, it is anything but normal. It is the greatest spectacle in racing and the chance to achieve racing immortality as a champion at Indy. This is Mark James, proud to serve as the voice of the 500 for the seventh time. We've assembled a talented crew of dedicated professionals who are humbled you have chosen us to share with you the sights, sounds, and emotion of this day. It's a duty we do not take lightly. So good morning, good afternoon, good evening, no matter where in the world you may be. We are at the crossroads of America, home of the greatest spectacle in racing. This is the 106th Indianapolis 500-mile race on the Indianapolis Motor Speedway Radio Network.

0: Mark Yates and the Indianapolis Motor Speedway Radio Network, ready to spend the next few hours with 300,000 or so of our closest friends here and literally millions around the world joining us. Thank you for being here. December of 2021, Alan Zer Sr. passed away after a lengthy battle with cancer. Al was well enough last year to pose with the other four-time winners at the BorgWarner Trophy and take part in a roundtable discussion with A.J. Foyt, Rick Mears, and Delio Castroneves. From his family's mastery of Pikes Peak to short tracks and this famed oval, the Unser family rewrote the record books. Courtesy of our producer, Sam Rumsa, all four of his amazing wins as heard on the IMS Radio Network. By the way, happy birthday, Al. Godspeed.
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2: The greatest thrill in sport to us, the green flag is out, and the 1970 500-mile race is on. Come in, Mike.
3: Okay, Sid, it's a real fight for first position, and it's Johnny Rutherford diving in along the yellow line, followed by Al Unser, A.J. Foyt, and Mark Donohue.
4: And in the backstretch, Al Unser pulling up alongside, taking the lead on the backstretch. Al Unser in number one position as they're going to turn number three at Von Carroll.
3: And it is a dogfight, but Al Unser does have the lead. Johnny Rutherford right behind, A.J. Foyt, Mark Donohue, and Art Potter, and ready behind.
5: A handsome man from Albuquerque, the blue number two, and he got quite a hand up here. The crowd rose as one when he came by, and that's a great tribute to a great driver with a great car. And now here is Sid.
2: Al Unser, the checkered flag, the winner of the 1970 Indianapolis 500-mile race.
6: This is race day, May 29th, 1971.
5: Blue car with a big number one, and he is number one. And now to call the winner for the 24th consecutive time is our chief announcer, the voice of the 500, Sid Collins.
6: And here is Pat Vidan waving the checkered flag for Al Unser, winner of the 1971 Indianapolis 500-mile race.
7: Race day, 1978. The place, the world's greatest race course, the Indianapolis Motor Speedway. Doing a fantastic job is Al Unser. The checkered flag is waved. His hand is in the air. Al Unser, the winner of the 1978 500-mile race.
8: In stereophonic sound, this is the 71st running of the Indianapolis 500.
7: As Al Unser heads back into the circuit, maintains his third position. 173 laps complete for him, the leader, a full lap ahead. All right, Mario Andretti slowing down on the main straightaway, and this could be the question answered. Number five slows on the main stretch, and Roberto Guerrero goes into the lead.
9: Roberto Guerrero fires again. It catches quickly. Luckily, they push him off, and both catch fully. Now it does engage. Now it doesn't. A very slow pull away at the south end of the pit. Come on, it has stopped, virtually stopped.
7: And Al Unser picks up the lead of the race as Guerrero stops on the pit. Al Unser picks up the race. The crowd comes to a stand. Guerrero sits silently in the pit.
10: He's going to win his fourth Indianapolis 500. He's got one more turn to negotiate, and he'll be home.
0: Happy to have with us another name synonymous with this great race course and this great event, our good friend Paul Page, longtime anchor of this radio network. And Paul, in your opinion, the legacy of the Unser family here at the Indianapolis Motor Speedway.
11: Well, Mark, last December we lost one of the greatest, Al Unser. Quietest of the racing family has left us, and it is a loss for the Indy 500 family. Everyone around Al were racers. He was destined to become a race driver. He didn't have any real choice. If you were an Unser, you raced. From modifieds to sprints to midgets, he was the best. But in 1965, he arrived at the Indianapolis Motor Speedway for the first time. Champions Road lay ahead, paved with brick. By 1970, he was driving and winning for Parnelli Jones. He took the wheels from cars from various different owners. And then in 1987, as you just heard, driving for Roger Penske, he was not favored to win, started 20th with a show car off of a floor at Penske's headquarters, but dedicated driving and a large dose of good luck gave Al the win, becoming the second member of the club the club of winners four-time of the Indy 500. He was a practical joker. He may have been the brunt of his humor, and if you were, it was going to be funny. He was a quiet man, too. His primary love was racing, and Bobby lived across the street in Albuquerque from Al. And Bobby's house had a Quonset hut out in front, but Al Unser went one better. He had a giant junkyard in his backyard for both eclectic choice of homes. He spent a great time in beautiful Chama, New Mexico, where he passed at 87. His son, Junior, says he was a loving father, always there, always talking about how to do this better or that. Well, when I asked him what about his dad's driving, he said, the record speaks for itself. He has led 664 laps at the Speedway. That's the most by far. Second is 1915 winner Ralph DePalma. Scott Dixon is third, and if he leads every lap today, he still wouldn't come close to Al's record. Johnny Rutherford was a racing contemporary, and he says Al was so, so smooth and fast. He won the 500, though, once with an ill-handling car. But if that car was right, he was tough to beat. Al Unser, four-time Indianapolis 500 winner, drove and beat the best there is. What a career. What a great life.
0: I saw a smile come across your face, I think, reflecting upon that improbable win in 1987. And, of course, your iconic call of that Mears-Johncock duel in 82 is one that will, you know, live for all time, as among the greats of all time here in terms of finishes. But I got to think of all the things that you saw all the years, the last 30, 35 laps of that 87 race, you probably couldn't believe what was unfolding. I mean, Mario had that thing well in hand. Then Roberto had that thing well in hand. And then lo and behold, here comes Al Sr. For
11: Well, none of us could believe it. I mean, here was a car that came off the showroom, essentially, 2 weeks earlier.
0: Right.
11: Al stuck in there replacing on Gaius. And he was way in the back. Nobody thought he had a chance. And then, as you know, with this race, things changed in that last 50 laps or so. And there he was, and there he became a four-time winner. And I don't think he was really settled on it and understood it for a couple hours after the race.
0: Great stuff, and we're thrilled to have you back with us again, and we'll talk to you a little bit later on at our free race show. Get your thoughts and impressions on this day. When we come back, we'll start to hear from many of the field of 33 for the 106th running of the Indianapolis 500. It's time now to meet many of the field of 33 that will roll off the grid later today. First, we welcome in a multi-talented motorsports broadcaster, his fifth year with this radio network, from Indianapolis, Indiana, Ryan Marine.
12: Thank you very much, Mark. It is a privilege to be back with the radio network for a fifth consecutive year. Joining me now is the pole sitter, Scott Dixon, who is making his 20th start for the fifth time from the pole position, having set the fastest pole speed in Indy 500 history last weekend in time trials. And Scott, you've got three of your Ganassi teammates in the first couple of rows. How can you guys work together at the start of this race to make sure it's clean and then help to make sure you're on the right strategy for the rest of the race?
13: Yeah, I think, the first is the obvious, as you mentioned, is to have a clean start. You know, I think, and that goes solely for the front row as well. You don't want to cause any chaos or anything hectic that will, you know, filter down through the field. But, yeah, I think, the whole team, Chip, tremendous effort that he did a week ago fighting for the pole and having such great qualifying cars. Now the hard part is for all of us to try and, be celebrating later today. But, it's an honor to lead this field to the green. Let's just see if we can have a smooth one.
12: You won this race back in 2008. In the subsequent years, how has the desire to repeat evolved over the course of your career at this place?
13: I think it's big. And I think after the first time you win, which I was lucky enough to, as you said, in 2008, but the second place finishes, I think, it's kind of the worst place to finish here. I think I've done that four or five times, three of those maybe under caution, so those are the ones that definitely keep you up at night. So, every time coming back to this place is trying to get to that top step and be celebrating because it's the best feeling in the world.
12: Scott, thank you very much for the time. Best of luck as you lead the field of 33 to the green.
13: Cheers. Appreciate it.
12: Mark?
0: The voice of Purdue University basketball from Monticello, Indiana. His fourth year with this radio network. Let's welcome Rob Blackman.
14: Thanks, Mark. I'm alongside Alex Pillow. He rolls off in the middle of row number one, driving the NTT Data number 10 Honda-powered race vehicle for Chip Ganassi Racing. Alex, so tantalizingly close last year to being an Indy 500 winner. How many times in the last calendar year have you thought about finishing second, not first?
15: A lot of times, yeah, absolutely. Rewatched that race a lot of times at home just to prepare for this race, which, yeah, it's the best race of the year. It's the biggest race on motorsport, and I want to finish one step higher, which is winning the race. So hopefully we can have a shot today. We had really solid cars during all month, and I'm feeling really positive.
14: Well, you talk about coming out on top today. How can you turn that experience from last year, finishing second, how can you flip the script, learn from that, and ultimately come out on top today?
15: Brick by brick, lap by lap. It's going to be 200 laps, 500 miles. It's a long race. There's a lot of things that can go wrong and only that can go right, which would be winning, right? So we just want to be really patient, get our cars as best as possible during the race to have really a really fast car at the end, because at the end, you know, you're going to be battling for the win or for the third or for fifth or for tenth, but you're going to be battling against somebody else, and you want to make sure you can extract everything from your car. So that's a plan. Hopefully we can cross the finish line in P1.
14: Alex, thank you and good luck.
15: Thank you so much.
14: Mark James, back to you.
0: From our affiliate, WIMA in Lima, Ohio, we are pleased to welcome back Alex Wolf.
16: Thank you very much, Mark. It's an honor and a privilege to be back on the radio network for the 500 for the second year. And it's great to talk to the driver of the Bitcoin Racing team with BitNile Chevrolet, Rinus VK, on the outside of the front row. Rinus, the said Carpenter Racing team, it's been fast all month long. Of course, in qualifying, putting up those big speeds. What do you think about the car you have today for the race?
17: Yeah, I think we have a very, very strong car. I think strongest car I've ever had. So very excited for the race. Qualifying was very good, too. So I think we can really battle the Ganassis, and everything's got to go our way. But, yeah, I think if things go our way, we can stay in the top three all race. We can turn it up a notch in the last 30 laps.
16: You led 32 laps here last year, your first time out front of the 500. What kinds of lessons did you learn running up at the front last year that you think you can carry over to today and making that run at the checkered flag?
17: Well, I think I was a little too eager to lead last year. Used a lot of fuel. I think it's going to be a little bit smarter if I just save a little bit of fuel. First part of the race, maybe second half of the race, I could start, you know, moving forward, upping the tempo a little bit. But I think really first half of the race, everything I got to do is stay in the front top five.
16: Well, we look forward to what should be an exciting day. We wish you a good day and a safe day.
17: Thank you very much.
16: That's Rinus VK and Mark, the third starting position, a lucky one for the Flying Dutchman, Ari Leyendyke. He won the 500 to 1990 from that position.
0: Thank you, Alex. Again, the pride and joy of Lima, Ohio, his second year with this radio network. Also in his sophomore campaign with this network, longtime morning anchor of Wish TV in Indianapolis, carrying on the legacy of Mike Ahern at turn number one for a long time. From Carmel, Indiana, we welcome back Scott Sander.
18: Mark, thank you. This reporter first went to the race 40 years ago this week. I fell in love. Ed Carpenter knows that love perhaps better than most other people at this race. He is a three-time pole sitter, now in the fourth position for this year. Great finishes the last 3 years. What have you learned, even as you approach your second decade as a driver here, that is getting you closer and closer to your ultimate goal?
19: You're constantly learning around here, and the Indianapolis Motor Speedway changes and presents different challenges all the time. You know, we've seen this month that it's been a very moody racetrack. It's always been a moody racetrack, but she's been extremely moody with conditions. So, you know, that's a big topic for today is, you know, have we made the right final adjustments and tweaks and downforce levels and gears to give us what we need? And, you know, I think that those are the things that help you get better and more consistent as you go on, is just having, you know, a broader experience level and having experienced different things and different types of races and different weather. You know, so I try to pay as much attention and and to learn and improve constantly. And, you know, we've got a great opportunity in front of us today, so I can't wait to get out here and drop the green flag.
18: On the topic of in front of you, Rinus VK, your teammate, qualifies outside of row one. You're inside of two. If things fall in the normal way, he'll lead you through lap one. But do you talk as teammates about that first lap and who wants to go hard? And as the team owner, do you have an extra vote in that conversation?
19: No, I mean, we don't have team orders in regard to that. And, you know, the start of this race, more so than any other race in the world, is a hard one to predict with us being in rows of three. You know, the job number one is to get a good jump out of four and build your momentum and speed to, you know, either be able to take an opportunity that's in front of you and also to make sure you're not under attack from behind. So we'll definitely see how that comes together, and if we're able to work together and protect each other, certainly we've got a great opportunity starting near each other to be able to work together and protect each other a little bit, and, you know, who knows, maybe help each other save some fuel together if that's the way the race plays out. But there's only so much planning you can do for the start. You're really in a reactionary mode. I've lost this race in the first corner, and that's not a good feeling. So, you know, you got to take care of yourself first and foremost.
18: We'll see how it unfolds here in minutes. And, Mark, this is a man who a few hundred thousand people would certainly like to be the one we're talking to at the end of this race when the checkered flag flies. Mark?
0: For planning purposes, here's what's to come. Times Eastern at 12:18, we will join the public address for the presentation of colors, invocation, rifle, taps, and America the Beautiful. We will go back trackside at around 12:36 for back home again in Indiana. The command is scheduled for about 12:38, and the green flag is scheduled to fly at 12:45 Eastern. More of the Field of 33 when we come back to the world's greatest race course.
20: This is Graham Rahal. On this Memorial Day weekend, the NTT IndyCar Series salutes the men and women serving in the United States Space Force. Thank you for your service.
0: More of the Field of 33 now. Let's join Ryan Marine.
12: Marcus Ericsson has qualified for his fourth Indianapolis 500 start and will start this race from a career-best fifth place starting position in the number 8 Husky Chocolate Chip Ganassi Racing Honda. Marcus, last year it was the first time that you've done all 500 miles of this race. How important was that for you to get that under your belt in preparation now for mounting an assault on perhaps your first Indy 500 win?
15: It was very important, I think, for me. I felt from my first year in 2019 that I sort of got up to speed well around this place and being fast, but it's just been something every year that's been happening. And even last year, you know, we had an unlucky yellow there at the first end of first stint and had to do emergency pit stop in a close pit, and that put us back to the back of the field, and we had to sort of do a recovery drive from then on, and still got a decent finish, but it's been frustrating to not have a clean race yet. So I'm looking forward to trying to have that today. You know, it's we've done such a good month, such a good qualifying weekend, starting fifth. We definitely have all the tools to fight for the win today.
12: To your point, we've seen that the car is quick in qualifying trim. It's been quick in practice. How about today? How confident are you in your number 8 machine?
15: I think with the weather, with the sun, and the slick track that we're going to have today, I think that's going to work in our favor. Our car seems to be better the hotter it is. So we're hoping that, you know, that's going to be an advantage for us. And obviously it's going to be a long race. It's about staying out of trouble, being consistent, being good on pit road and in and out of the pits. So it's a lot of things that you need to focus on. But we are feeling confident. I'm feeling confident because I've had such a good month and the car has been feeling so good for me from the get-go, really.
12: At Sweden's Marcus Ericsson, who is set to start from the middle of row two. Good luck.
15: Thank you so much.
12: Rob?
14: I'm standing alongside Tony Kanaan, the 2013 Indianapolis 500 winner. Tony, let's start here. For the last 2 years, you have openly spoken about retirement. Yet?
21: Yet.
14: Here you are today.
21: Right.
14: What keeps bringing you back?
21: Look at this place. I mean, I think that's a very short but very fair answer. I mean, it's Indianapolis. I always said I was slowing down. I never said I was going to retire. And the slowing down meant I was never going to do a whole championship again. But the 500 has always been in my mind. And this next year would be my 25th year in IndyCar. Mm. So if we can make it work, we'll do the silver car and then probably call it.
14: This is your 21st Indianapolis 500, a remarkable tip of the cap to you for both consistency and staying power. The most important lesson you've learned in the first 20 Indianapolis 500s that might help you here this afternoon is?
21: You got to respect the track and wait for an opportunity. No, it might not come, but you got to wait for it.
14: Thanks, Tony. Good luck to you.
21: Thank you.
14: Let's throw it to Scott Sander.
18: Ottawa Ward, you've shrugged off the new label. You're now a veteran at this place. As you head into this first lap of the running of the Indianapolis 500, what's in your head right now?
1: Man, it's, you know, the sun's out.

0: mobile, a car that can attack, a car that that you can, you know, that you can move around with your tools, and you know, ultimately, you know, something that makes you feel comfortable enough to make your way forward and stay there.
1: In that way, has the weather this week and this month allowed you to do that? Different conditions, learn different ways to work with the car.
0: It has, and the worst part is, though, is that it kept getting colder in the month. And then today is nice and sunny and hot. And we haven't had a day like this probably in like 2 weeks. I think the closest day to today was the first day we hit the track. So we got to revert back to what we felt back then and be like, have we made changes that are going to help us today?
1: Pato O'Ward looks racy, always does. Alex?
2: The eighth starting position last year was the position that Elio Castroneves won the 500 from. And this year it's Sweden's Felix Rosenqvist in the Views Aero McLaren SP Chevrolet starting in the middle of the third row. And Felix, your fourth start here at the 500. At this point, does it feel less like drinking out of a fire hose, more like out of a bottle of water? Or how's the comfort level feel going into this fourth 500 for you?
3: It's good, man. I think actually Kenny Brack, when he won, was also in the eighth starting position. So I heard a lot about it being a lucky number. So I'm not going to say too much yet. But no, I'm feeling good, man. I feel like every year I come back to this race, I'm like more calm and collected, and the whole month kind of hits you in your face a bit less, I'd say. It's still a very intensive period, and it's always a huge thing in the year, but it just feels more normal every year, which I think it's good. You know, it doesn't help you as a driver when you blow it up too much, you know, because when you're in the car, you kind of want to treat it like every other race, and I think that's a good thing. So yeah, feels good. I'm ready.
2: Second year now with teammates Juan Pablo Montoya, Pato O'Ward. How's that continuity felt? Do you guys really be on the same page as far as style and setup?
3: I think we are pretty different in our styles, but it's been good to have the same lineup, you know, in the second year. We kind of got to know each other last year on the speedway and what everyone likes. I think we had a very good way of working with each other. We have fun together, but coming back a second year, I feel like we just, you know, continue where we left off, and now we understand each other way better. And like, if Juan likes something, you know, I know that if it's X or and Y together, maybe I won't like it or I will like it, and that applicates to Pato as well. And I think we can kind of test stuff for each other at this point, because we know so well how different our styles are. I think probably Pato is the most, like, the guy who likes, like, oversteer the most, and then after that is me, and then Juan. Like, Juan likes the most secure car of all of us, so that's kind of how it goes.
2: Should be an exciting day rolling out from the eighth starting position. Felix, wish you the best of luck.
3: Thank you very much.
2: Ryan?
4: The best-placed rookie in the field this year is Roman Grosjean from Andretti Autosport, who will start the number 28 DHL Honda from the ninth position. Roman, you're no stranger to big races. You made eight starts at Monaco in Formula One. You started at the 24 Hours of Le Mans in 2010. How do your emotions coming into your first Indianapolis 500 compare to some of these other experiences you've had in your career?
5: Yeah, it's very, very special. I don't really recall my emotions back in Monaco or Le Mans. It's a very long time ago, right? But here, you know, Indianapolis has been a special place for me since the first time I came to do my medical exam in 2021 after my crash entering the place, and there was 1 foot of snow everywhere, to living here for months and a half in my bus having the key of the speedway, to being here today with the grandstands completely full. It's a crazy day. I'm so glad that my family, kids and wife are here, dad as well, and just gonna, you know, enjoy all together my first 500. Hopefully something good at the end, but just the experience has been absolutely incredible.
4: 10 times before, this race has been won by a rookie. Are you confident and comfortable enough to make that 11 today?
5: I'd love to. I'll try everything I can, obviously. But my main word today in my mind is patience. I mean, that's the key. That's what you see Elio doing so well. And luckily, I could learn a lot from him all these months. So, yeah, patience, and let's see at the end. I heard Indianapolis chooses his winner, and it's not the opposite way. So, yeah, Indianapolis, please choose me.
4: Good luck.
5: Thank you.
4: That is Romain Grosjean, who is set to make his first Indianapolis 500 start from the outside of row number 3. Scott?
1: Two-time Indy 500 champion Takuma Sato is a very fast, very popular, very aggressive driver. Two-time Indy 500 winner. As we know, your 2017 win was wildly popular. You got to soak in the fans' adoration. 2020 was unforgettable in that the World Health dictated that you did it in front of basically empty stands. How happy are you, as someone who likes to make people happy, that the fans will be here again this year?
6: We're very happy. You know, it's already 2021. You know, they say 40% of capacity of the venue, but already look like full. But look at this, you know, 350,000 people bothering around, the energy the fans making. This is all about sport. And, you know, I really absolutely loved it.
1: You will be starting directly in front of David Malukas, your teammate. This month he has raved about your mentorship, how much you have taught him. You are, however, someone who still wants to win this race. Do you teach him everything you know, or do you hold a little back for yourself?
6: Not every single bit. No, of course not. But no, I think we wanted to support him, you know, as much as we could, because at the end of the day, we need to raise the level for the entire team. And David is obviously no hidden. He's obviously a very talented driver, you know, very quick learner as well. And he showed already the speed from day one. So there's not much else that I can support him, but he's asking any question. By all means, I'll reply any answer.
1: No matter what the weather throws at us today, you've dealt with it at some point this month. Do you have a pretty good grasp on what the car can do no matter what Mother Nature throws at you?
6: It's always difficult, isn't it? Just depending on the weather is a key role for the win or competing the race. But I think at least finally we have a consistent weather, which we haven't been to. So, yeah, we have a hot day, windy day, cold day, and all sorts of the stuff that all the tests has been very productive for us. And I think we're ready now.
1: Takuma Sato, always a smile and always fast. Mark Janes?
7: 12:36, back home again in Indiana. The command at 12:38. The green flag at 12:45 Eastern. When we come back, we'll hear from a four-time winner of this great race and the driver who will roll off 33rd. We want to thank these radio stations for carrying today's race. WKGA in Goodwater, Alabama. WWBA in my home away from home, St. Petersburg, Florida. And our flagship station in Indianapolis, WFNI, The Fan. Again, a four-time winner and the driver that will roll off 33rd today. Let's go to Alex Wolf.
2: Rolling off in the middle of the fourth row, the 11th starting position, the Verizon Team Penske Chevrolet. It's the 2018 champion, Will Power. And Will, we're always talking about it in the lead-up, about just, is it difficult to pass, is it easy to pass as we get ready for the race? What are you thinking about how the car is feeling in race conditions?
8: Yeah, last week it felt very good. It wasn't quite as good on Monday, but I think we improved the car. But, yeah, kind of hoping it's in a good window. I think it is. And no, I think it's going to be a fast-paced race. I do. There's just so many quality drivers and teams, and you don't see anywhere near as many mistakes as there used to be.
2: As you get ready for your 15th start in the 500, which is hard to believe, so many people always talk about treating it like just another race. For you, has it always been that way? Have you always been able to treat it as another race? What's sort of the evolution of your mindset going into the 500?
8: I think the best approach is to think of it as just another race, especially when you get in there. I mean, obviously there's a lot of big lead up to it. You have the parade, you have all these you know, commitments that you have to do. You have obviously a ridiculously massive crowd, but I think when sounds simple, and it should be simple. It's just, you know, trying to be mistake-free is the key. You know, I think that's what wins this race, is a good day. Sometimes it's luck. Sometimes it is just pure luck, and, you know, you get the yellow at the right time with the fuel, or two people in front of you make mistakes. You know, you just don't know. So I think you've just got to keep your head in the game and put yourself in the position to be there at the end.
2: Well, we hope that the luck you have today is good luck, and we wish you a safe race.
8: Oh, thank you.
2: Rolling off in the 11th position, that's Will Power. Rob?
9: I'm alongside Jimmy Johnson. He rolls off on the outside of road number 4 for Chip Ganassi Racing here later today in the 106th running of the Indianapolis 500. Jimmy, you have said numerous times on the record that driving in the Indy 500 would be a lifelong dream achieved. Well, here we are.
10: Here we go.
9: Any way to express in words what this day ultimately means to you?
10: It's hard to put it into words, but you know, I'm very thankful that, you know, one, I have this opportunity. I think this time in my life, I'm at a point where I can actually savor it and enjoy it in a different way than other major moments I've had throughout my racing career. So grateful is probably the best word that I can use. Thankful would be another. And just so excited for this experience. Looking forward to it.
9: No one in this field has driven more 500-mile races in their career than you, although technically you're a rookie here today. The caveat, of course, the reason you're a rookie, you've never driven 500 miles in an Indy car.
10: Right.
9: Do those previous 500-mile races in any way, shape, or form help you here today?
10: Yeah, they certainly help, but I don't know if it will be an advantage over a veteran like Scott Dixon or Castro Neves or, you know, somebody that's been in the sport for a while and has run these 500-mile races. I think it's a nod to the cap that I've been around a while and run a lot of 500-mile races. But I do recall when I left the lower divisions in NASCAR and moved up to the Cup Series and ran these 500-mile races, there was like a mental clock in me. Mm. And when I thought the race was over, I'd see cross flags for halfway and think, you got to be kidding me. So I do know that, you know, to some of the younger guys, it certainly will be an advantage.
9: Jimmy, thanks. Good luck.
10: Thank you. Appreciate it.
9: Let's throw it down further pit road to Ryan Marine.
4: Elio Castroneves is the 4-time and defending Indianapolis 500 champion, seeking a record-breaking 5th Indy 500 crown here today in the greatest spectacle in racing. Elio, last year you started 9th. Today, not quite so good, a little bit further back in 27th. How can you make your way through the field over the course of these 500 miles to make sure you're in position to challenge for that 5th win?
3: Well, certainly, you know, the position is, it doesn't scare me much. I've been in this position before, you know, it's not ideal. However, we know what we need to do. We just now got to be patient. We got to study, obviously, our competitors a little bit more. We got to understand how the car is going to be in traffic. Right now, I feel very confident in the car in traffic. But we want to make sure I can control other people's mistakes, and hopefully everybody stay in a good shape. Other than that, if there is an opportunity to be aggressive, I will obviously do it. But if not, we're just going to take our time.
4: You've had a full year now as a member of the 4-time Winners Club. Have you allowed yourself to think about the significance of 5?
3: Well, today is not about thinking about 5 or not. Today is about to executing. This team up to today did a phenomenal job, you know. But everyone is in the beast mode, as I say. Everybody's exciting. We got to execute great pit stops, and that's our goal. Now, whatever happens afterwards, then we got to think about it. But right now, today, it's just thinking about a great day and give me a chance to go in the front and fight for it.
4: That's Elio Castroneves, who will start on the outside of row number 9. Alex?
2: Lining up in the 33rd position in the Dragon Speed Cusick Motorsports Chevrolet, it's Stefan Wilson. Stefan, we talked about it on Bump Day, the fact that in so many ways, does this feel like not just your start in the 500, but it's just a whole almost a village of people start in the 500?
11: Yeah, you know, it all came together super late, and I feel like we're just starting to get some momentum now, and it's race day. So we've, you know, got another, we've already completed one journey, and now we've got a whole journey of 500 miles ahead of us and just focused on that. And, you know, Monday practice, it was really positive for us. We found some things with the car that really helped us move forward, and hoping that we've got a good car underneath us for this next 500 miles.
2: You talk about that next journey, the 500 miles. Got a long way to go to get to the front, but you also have a long time to get there. What's sort of your strategy to try to pick your way through this field once the green flag drops?
11: You know, we've got to have a good start. You know, it'd be nice to, you know, move forward just a few places. You know, it's the competition is so strong here that, you know, the leaders are going to catch the back of the pack fairly quickly, I think, you know. So having a buffer between me and them would be ideal in this first, 50, 60 laps, trying not to go a lap down. So, you know, at that point, we'll get through the pit stop cycles, try and optimize our strategy, take any kind of gambles we can to give ourselves a good shot of, maintaining, staying on the lead lap. And that's going to be the goal all day. You know, we're going to try and take advantage of any yellows that come our way and make good decisions.
2: Well, certainly look forward to seeing what you do out there. It's great to have you in the race, and we wish you a good, safe day.
11: Thank you. Thanks.
2: Mark, he lines up in the 33rd starting position, one of the fan favorites here. A lot of eyes will be on that 25 car.
7: Thanks, Alex. He and the rest of the field of 33 being introduced to the thousands already here. And when we come back, we'll hear from the governor of the great state of Indiana here at the world's greatest race course. Welcome back to the world's greatest race course, the Indianapolis Motor Speedway. It is race day, and it's an honor to welcome the governor of the great state of Indiana, Eric Holcomb. Governor, it's just a thrill to see so many people filing into this race course.
12: I tell you what, this is, I haven't had 17 cups of coffee already this morning, but I feel like I have. This is, I said last night at a dinner that it's Christmas Eve, you know, and now it's Christmas, and it ranks right up there with my wedding anniversary, so it just doesn't get any better than this.
7: How vital is this event in terms of our overall economic recovery?
12: Oh, it's huge, and you think about the, not just the traction on the track, but the momentum that we're experiencing. There is no place on planet Earth that is experiencing the racing industry growth like Indianapolis, Indiana is. And it's now branching out, you know, further outside of the city. So we have firmly planted the flag. We've always been the racing capital of the world, but now with, you know, the recent announcements of with Dallara's growth and with McLaren, with Ray Hall, let's not forget, you know, that'll be open here probably springtime coming up. So we are firmly in not just manufacturing, but these high-tech jobs. The whole ecosystem is consolidating around our capital city.
7: And, of course, this place is here because of the automotive industry once upon a time. And you talked about the impact here locally, but it's gone statewide as well.
12: And we are 100% this year and maybe 110% judging by the folks that are calling me saying, can I still get into the infield? And so I think we're going to see not just full stands, the picture will be perfect, but also the infield will be just a sea of humanity.
7: I don't know that I've ever asked you this in the years that we visited, but it came to me while you were on your way in here this morning. From a fan's perspective, your earliest recollection and your first year you attended this race.
12: Yeah, that's, our family, when I was growing up, I've got a good friend that's really involved in racing, and it wouldn't have been until I was in college that I started to really attend with any regularity. But we would always, our kind of routine and tradition was we would have a bunch of families Memorial Day weekend on Sunday, get together and have a picnic. And it would move from garage to garage to garage around the neighborhood.
7: Yeah.
12: And someone would bring the potato salad. So it was always on the radio, which was, you know, I'm a bit sentimental about it, but I can still hear that. So your voice.
7: Thank you.
12: You know, those moments really bring it back home to me. But I have been on my own streak, and one day I'm a guy that hoards everything. I keep all the little knickknacks, and so I'm going to have a nice, you know, poster-sized collage of all my tickets from adulthood on.
7: Well, congratulations on this day, and we'll let you go back to being a fan on this.
12: I'm a big fan.
7: Yeah.
12: Can't say number one fan because there are about 325,000 number one fans here today.
7: Thank you, Governor. Always a pleasure. 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
13: Kristen Whedon is the new Chief Talent Officer with Penske Entertainment, and in her role will oversee employee recruitment and retention within the organization. Kristen, how do you incorporate the Race for Equality and Change initiative in your day-to-day job?
14: How I see incorporating the Race for Equality and Change is looking at how we think about that as it relates to our workforce. Everything from, you know, who we're hiring, how we're hiring, you know, where we're looking for talent, but also how are we supporting folks once they're here and folks who are already here.
13: And in that spirit of collaboration, collaboration and involving our community. How do you see collaboration showing up in your role and in ensuring that Penske Entertainment is making an impact out in the community?
14: I think we have to start to communicate how much of an amazing organization this is to be a part of, whether that's from an employment and workforce perspective or even just kind of coming in and being a part of volunteer opportunities or seasonal opportunities. So partnering with folks like yourself, partnering with our DEI office and Jimmy McMillan, partnering with hiring managers across the business to get out into the community and represent our organization and let folks know, you know, that we are here and what opportunities exist and that this is a place for them.
13: What steps will Penske Entertainment be making to attract talent who may not already be directly involved in motorsports or with IMS?
14: Moving forward, we'll be a lot more visible. You know, we're going to have some areas of focus that are specific to recruiting, full-time, part-time, and seasonal hiring. And all of the outreach is what I call it that goes with that.
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7: Again, we go trackside for pre-race festivities at about 18 minutes past the hour. 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
16: This is Kyle Kirkwood. On this Memorial Day weekend, the NDT IndyCar Series salutes the men and women serving in the United States Marines. Thank you for your service.
7: Had the military parade a few moments ago. Always a special time here at the Indianapolis Motor Speedway as the thousands who have already seated these massive grandstands come to their feet in tribute. All the drivers have been introduced, and the field of 33 now aligned the main straightaway here at the Indianapolis Motor Speedway. Our driver analyst has been in that very position many, many times throughout his illustrious career. Davey Hamilton, welcome to a packed house at the Indianapolis Motor Speedway.
17: Thank you, Mark. And when you say packed house, you mean packed
7: indeed.
17: House. It's absolutely unbelievable. We know every year that how many people could show the last couple of years. We just haven't realized how many people actually fit into this stadium. And today, Mark, the seams are bulging. And just getting from one end of the pit area to the other takes about an hour. No kidding. It's crazy. But it's great to see the fans are here in full force. The cars are on the grid right now. There's no more exciting time for a fan than about an hour away from here watching the start of this race. But no more nervous of a time for these drivers.
7: Got to give a lot of credit to Doug Bowles, the president of the Indianapolis Motor Speedway, his staff, and everyone at Penske Entertainment and the NTT IndyCar Series, because, you know, the campaign Back Home Again, using a native Hoosier, David Letterman, to voice that promo, I think that really got the blood pumping, and it resulted in outstanding ticket sales. Just a bit short, I think, of the 100th, but impressive considering we're coming off a two-year pandemic.
17: Yeah, and a bit short maybe going into it, but I'm not so sure after today, people still piling into this place. I hope to see a sellout crowd after the days are over. But you're right, David Letterman was a perfect guy to really put a stamp on what this event's all about, and bringing it back home again and with a full crowd. And not only is the excitement getting ready to happen, but the excitement has been in the past.
7: That's right.
17: Fastest field ever.
7: Yep.
17: And the closest field, I think, ever as far as first to last. These cars are so competitive right now. We've had really a clean month. A couple crazy accidents over carb day, but that's going to happen, and hopefully everybody just plays it clean. It's going to be a great race today.
7: We talk about speed. We've talked about speed all month long, certainly after qualifying, but you with me heard our drivers, 14 of them we interviewed, in fact, and all seem to have a common theme. While fast is fast, the key to win today might be patience.
17: Yeah, that's right. And you know, one thing with this racetrack, you see how many great race drivers have been here and how many great race drivers don't have their name on that BorgWarner trophy. It's just such a difficult race to win. And that 500 miles, whatever it is, it's just different here. And it's just such a difficult race to get to the end. You know, 5 to 6 pit stops today, Mark, is going to be, you know, treacherous on these teams. You have to get everything absolutely right. And looking down through every driver here, and I'm not going to name them, but I have 25 eligibles. That means there's 8 guys I feel don't really have a shot to win, not because of their driving ability, because of the program that they happen to be with.
7: Right.
17: Just is not the perfect. But 25, I really count the can can win this race.
12: Any concerns for Malukas, David Malukas and Colton Herta? I mean, they took some pretty significant shots at Carb Day, but do you think they're comfortable, confident in the race cars?
17: Yeah, you know, one thing with those drivers, when you get that, they're both young. That didn't affect either one of them whatsoever. And they have a lot of confidence in these race teams. And one thing we've seen in the past, Mark, when these teams take a car that's been in an accident, take it back to those garages and do their magic to it, and they'll get it back exactly like it was before. So I think Malukas and Colton really have a lot of pride in with the teams that they're with, a lot of trust in the teams that they're with, and I think they're going to go out and they can get it done. Now, can something be a little different on those cars? Absolutely. That's one risk that they have to take, but as a driver, I think they have all the confidence in the world. The car's back to the way it was when they were.
12: More focused than usual on pit stops and carb day. Very, very important today. You can win it, you can lose it.
17: Absolutely. We already seen that happen this year, and VK, who's our third, he's outside of front row starting today. We've seen him really have a nice lead at Barber earlier in the season. And then his pit stop, he just didn't get in and out like he needed to. It was a little slow on pit in. His crew was maybe just a teeny bit off. He's still coming out, and that allowed Pato Ward to get by him. So pit stops are everything. When you have 5, 6, 7 stops, you just don't know what it's going to be with yellows. It's so these crew guys play a big, big part.
12: If we stay green, that window opens up around lap 20. But how soon do you think drivers will be screaming for tires?
17: Well, we want them new all the time. But I have to say that with the new track surface that's still on this race, track the tire where it has been actually pretty good. So I think the full stint of you can only go as long as the fuel lasts, and I think these tires are very manageable throughout that stint. I think we'll see the drivers actually try to stay out as long as they can, as long as they keep pace. The ones that may have to come in early and do a few adjustments still in that window just puts them in a different strategy.
12: So lastly, any undue pressure on Chip Ganassi? I mean, the 5 cars and boy, I tell you, they put some pressure on themselves, because when you've had 5 as fast as they've been, you want to get to victory.
17: Well, that's one thing. I think the pressure is, but they had pressure knowing they had such great race cars, and all 5 of them really showed that all month, and then they qualified. That pressure's off of them now. They all did fantastic. All of his cars are in the top 12, but or top 10 actually, and so now or top 12, I'm sorry, top 12, and then but now the pressure's back on them again, because they know how good the cars are. It's a different day today, but they look so good in carb day and the Monday warm-up we had. And so race conditions, I think they're going to be strong.
12: Davey and I will discuss the Manufacturers Championship, and Ryan Marine will have the HPD update when we come back to the world's greatest race course. Honda, Honda, Chevy, Chevy, Honda, Honda, Chevy, Chevy. Davey, is this battle for this Manufacturers Championship to win this race today going to be that even?
17: Well, I think it is. I don't think that I can't call an engine manufacturer to win it. They're too close, and we've seen one or the other consistently on the top. You can't. If in the past, we've seen Honda actually kind of dominate the top of the charts, especially here at this racetrack, but it hasn't been that way this year. Chevrolet has definitely found something for this, not only the race, but for qualifying to get them up there. But that's going to be another exciting. The manufacturers, it's important to them to win this race as well.
12: Now, well, we talk about it too, and there's, the drivers, quite frankly, with double points being paid and the fact that there were additional points for qualifying, it's the first May that I can remember in quite some time that a handful of drivers referenced how important this race is to the battle for the championship, because typically it's twofold. You want to win this, and you want to win the championship. You hope to do both.
17: Yeah.
12: For the drivers, it's the same thing for these manufacturers. They want to win here, and they also want to win the championship.
17: I'm pretty sure that, just like you said, with the teams and the drivers, their focus for the season, when they get started, they say, okay, here's our goals. Our goal is to win the Indy 500 first, win the championship second. It's no different than these manufacturers. They want to win this race. Although the year-end championship is very, very important to them, because that shows how consistent they are and how good their program is. But the Indy 500 is everything for everybody.
12: You know, it's funny to watch this pendulum swing back and forth over the past several years. We'll get to a year where Chevrolet is dominant. Then we get to a year where Honda is a bit more dominant. I think Honda had a heck of a year last year, and we've seen Chevy kind of flip the script so far this year.
17: Yeah, and one thing that I always look as a driver, I've came through the years where you had your own engines. There was a lot of different manufacturers, different builders. I love the way it is right now, Mark, because of the engines are so consistent, so competitive. And then there's been years I'd say, man, I would like to have a Honda. I wish I had a Chevrolet. This year, if they ask me, which one do you want? I don't even know which one one to pick because they're both so good. So it really doesn't matter, and that's always a good thing. Now that you have the cars identical, they're all Dallara chassis. You have Firestone tires on all the cars, and now it's so equal in the engine compartment. And thank God we have two engine manufacturers. It's healthy for Chevrolet and Honda both. But to be so competitive on track, and now it's really, you know, fair for all.
7: Trying to find that balance between horsepower and mileage. Time now for the HPD engineering update with Ryan Marine.
4: Kelvin Fu is the Vice President of Honda Performance Development, and he joins us now for the HPD engineering update ahead of the 106th running of the Indianapolis 500. A Honda on the pole with Scott Dixon in four out of the top six as well. How much pride does Honda take in that kind of performance in qualifying?
18: Well, we take a special pride because it's our third in a row, and also it's the fastest pole in Indy history. So, you know, this is something that we shoot for the whole year. Like, we started working on Indy last year in 2021. So the whole, all of Honda, you know, all of HPD, and all the teams all work for this goal. So, you know, thanks to everybody, and we take an immense amount of pride in this accomplishment.
4: In many respects, this is the Indy 500 that people have been looking forward to now for several years. The first time since 2019 we'll have full grandstands. I know that brings a smile to everyone's face here at IMS.
18: Yeah, we can't wait. Remember August of 2020, and thank you to Penske for making it even happen, right, with empty stands. But last year was great when Elliott won his fourth, and you could hear, you know, the crowd over the engine. But this year is going to be amazing. I really can't wait. And when the cars come roaring down the front straight and you can't hear the engines because of the crowd noise, that's what makes this place so special.
4: That's Kelvin Fu, Vice President of HPD, with the HPD Engineering Update.
7: Just about 3 minutes away from going trackside for free race festivities. We welcome back Paul Pace now. Paul, your thoughts and impressions on this fantastic day here at the Indianapolis Motor Speedway.
19: Well, Mark, you know, you give me the assignment to try to predict where it's going to come. Not a chance. Not a chance at all. The field is so powerful. You got, I really think, the deepest field. You got the one group, the wily old guys who really know how to do it. And then you've got this contingent of drivers who are young and fast. Ganassi is kind of the first place you got to look. It's a powerhouse. All of their cars are within the Fast 12. Rinus VK, personally, I think is one to watch. Willpower, Joseph Newgarden, Scott McLaughlin, they're the Penske's team with Chevy Power. And I think they're someone to watch. And I think that Chevrolet has done more development on their engine than Honda has for this particular race. And the Andretti team obviously has struggled. I saw Michael Andretti down on the start straightaway a few moments ago. They think the car is okay, but it's a road racing car that won last week, and they've had no chance to test it. So the first time they get a shot at it is when this flag goes green here. Finally, I think tire and fuel strategy will play a major part. The tires can go 30 laps, and the tank will go, or the fire, I'm sorry, 30 laps for the fuel tank, 32 laps for the tires. If you can make it to lap 30, right, you may have eliminated one pit stop in the race. And of course, last but not least, you got Jimmy Johnson sitting there. One thing I'll say, normally they race 200 mile events. This has 500, 300 unknown miles come to this race. And there is one fact that you always need to remember. More often than not, the leader at lap 190 does not win the race. So good luck to all of them. This is going to be a great race. The crowd is scarily awesome.
7: Well, personally, Paul, you know, I said, you know, there have been some great names that have helped make this, going back to Ray Haroon and Louis Meyer and Wilbur Shaw, and the list goes on and on and on, and the four-time winners. I'm happiest for what I look out the window and see, the 300,000 plus here, yeah, over the years. These are the people that have made this the greatest spectacle in racing.
19: Well, this is part of the whole fan thing. And you come here, you have to see this crowd. That, you know, this is on the bucket list. And if nothing else, just to see the crowd. I took my family down Georgetown Road last night so they could see all of the campers and everything. This is like at least 30% of the event itself is the crowd.
7: So how many years have you actually gone up and down Georgetown Road before a race?
19: Every year. I've been back to 1970. They closed Georgetown Road a couple of years ago, so it's not quite what it was. But it's still an arcade. There's people everywhere, and they're all race fans. They're all fun and good to talk to.
7: Yeah, we spent some time yesterday on Main Street and Speedway around midday, and those restaurants, yeah, and those stores were packed. It's so great to see.
19: Yeah. And I got the great play. I came in on an escort. Guess who I was with?
12: Who's that?
19: The Vice President of the United States.
12: Oh, there you go. Well, no, the Vice President would say he was with you.
19: Yes.
12: Paul, thank you.
19: Pence is cool.
12: We'll talk to you at the midway point, and then we'll get your thoughts and impressions in the post-race.
19: Thank you, Mark.
12: Now it is time to go trackside for pre-race festivities as we bring you closer to the 106th running of the Indianapolis 500-mile race.
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1: Let us pray. Almighty ever-living God, may our time together today be a joyous expression of the freedom that has been preserved for us by those who have given their lives in service of our country. With deeply grateful hearts, we commend them to you for all eternity. Giver of peace and healer of division, receive into the arms of your mercy all victims of recent tragedies in Texas, Buffalo, and California, and all communities touched by violence and hatred. Deliver us from every affliction. May this competition remind us of the zeal with which we strive to please you. Now we ask your protective care upon the drivers, their teams, the officials, and all the fans. May God receive this, our prayer. May God bless America.
2: March on! March! Forward! March! 5 seconds out. 50 seconds out. March time! March! Detail! Up! Order! Arch! Right! Face! Stand by! Ready! Ready! Hey! Fuck! Ready! Hey! Fuck! Ready! Hey! Fuck! Ready! Present!

0: America the Beautiful.
1: Davey Hamilton, check your pulse. I'm sure it's up a little bit, huh?
2: Man, this place is just goosebumps everywhere, Mark. This place is absolutely amazing. And just the pageantry that we have every year for this race is just second to none.
1: Well, now we've reached the point to where I think the drivers look forward to the most, Davey. We have the anthem, and just after that, we'll have that in about 90 seconds or so. And truth be told, Davey, bottom line is this. You guys look forward at this point to that time when you can get the car and go to
2: work. Yeah, right now it's the most nerve-wracking. You're with your family, your friends, your team. You're getting ready to go out there and do what you're supposed to do, and that's get in that race car and just make it happen. But make it happen at 225-plus miles an hour is not always that easy, Mark. And that is the most calm they're going to be. When they get in there and they let that clutch out and start going into turn one on this first warm-up lap, they'll get right to business.
1: Did the race day planning start immediately after carb day? Was it part of Saturday? Was it all done this morning, or was it a combination of all three days?
2: Well, you know, one great thing with these teams, they're all veteran teams here, and they kind of know what to do going into the month. So that planning even starts earlier than that coming into this event. But then they have it laid out, and I have to say that probably Monday, after they had that final practice, they kind of sat around and said, what kind of car do we have? And the strategy started at that point, and where you got to be, what you have to do, and what your plan is, and then carb day kind of finished it off.
1: Personally, I know you had a lot on your mind, but was there anyone that you thought particularly about on this day as you got ready to climb into that cockpit, you settled in, you got strapped in? Was there any one person in terms of what they meant to your career that helped you get here?
2: Yeah, man, I'll tell you that there's so many, and I've been very fortunate when I'm on that grid to have a lot of those team owners that helped me in the short track industry come up through the ranks, sponsors, and friends and family that really helped me get here because I couldn't have done it on my own. And when they were there, it was just a special time. And you know, really with your parents, you know, that's big. Yeah.
1: Yep, for sure. So, like all of us, always people we think about that helped us get here. Time to go back trackside.
0: And on this day that we celebrate Indianapolis and family, and especially our military on this Memorial Day weekend, how about another great round of applause for the men and women of our United States military here at the Speedway, watching around the country and watching around the world. Thank you. And now, ladies and gentlemen, please remain standing. Gentlemen, remove your caps. For the performance of our national anthem, it is singer, songwriter, actor, and producer. Please welcome Mr. Jordan Fisher. Oh.

0: 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Row 11.
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0: In the middle of row 1.
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0: And starting on the pole.
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34: This is Joseph Newgarden. On this Memorial Day weekend, the NTT IndyCar Series salutes the men and women serving in the United States Army. Thank you for your service.
35: An incredibly talented quartet gathered today to help us go 200 laps as they head south toward turn number one. They'll be greeted by Lafayette, Indiana's Nick Yeoman.
36: Thank you so much, Mark, and thank you, Sid Collins. As our friend Donald Davidson has said for so many years on this radio network, it's a great privilege to be here once again and trusted to describe the action in turn one to loyal listeners. It doesn't matter if you're 9,000 miles away in Yaguna, Australia, like Andrew Kitchener, or maybe 2 miles away in Speedway, like Ted Knorr. Part of the responsibility here in turn one, of course, describing the world's fastest flying start. 11 rows of three, 33 cars barreling towards turn number one. There's a nervous energy down here. It's one part, are they going to make it? And then one part, boy, we've been waiting all year long for this. It is absolutely spectacular and hard to describe the emotion bouncing around in the steel basket, fans on their feet. It is a sight to behold, and we're looking forward to a fast, clean, and most importantly, safe 106th running of the Indianapolis 500. And Michael Young there in turn two, I know you're hoping for a similar outcome, a fast, clean, and safe race.
37: Yeah, certainly, Nick Yeoman. What a fantastic honor to be here in turn two again for the 106th running of the Indianapolis 500. And on this day when we gather here at the corner of 16th in Georgetown to celebrate the conquest of man's desire for speed, 33 drivers will strap into their race cars, not knowing if today will be their day to achieve racing immortality. But it's also on this day and this weekend we remember those who have made this country great. Our sincerest thanks and appreciation for all those who have lost their lives serving this great nation. Never has there been a greater sacrifice, and to their families of those who served, we thank you. To all of our current military veterans and men and women, we thank you for all of your service to allow us to do what we do and to live free here in the United States. Wherever you are in the world, we hope you enjoy our coverage of this great race today. Mark, I can't help but look at these race fans and think to myself, we are indeed back home again. We hope you enjoy our coverage of the 106th running of the Indianapolis 500.
35: 5/8 of a mile north, they go to Jake Query.
38: Thank you so much, Mark. It is once again the highest of honors to be here in this collection of the human spirit, the greatest spectacle in racing. And we think of those today as we have the awesome responsibility of bringing the action before us to those that can't attend. We think of those that join us in spirit. Doug Rice, Bob McMillan, and Corey Colombaro of Indianapolis. Rich Huber of Carmel, Bill Edrington of Rushville, and Jimmy Groninger of Plainfield, Indiana. Jim Beckett of St. Mary's, Ohio. Pat Hanter of Tulsa, Oklahoma. Steve Hibbert of Phoenix, Arizona. And we think of those that were loved by members of this radio network. Jim Glennon of Speedway, Jason Grumbacher of Carmel, Debbie Rumsa of Lafayette, Bob Jenkins of Liberty, Robin Miller of Southport, Joe Littleton of Indianapolis, Kevin Olson of Evansville, Wisconsin, and my dear friend Kevin Turhan Donner. They're with us in spirit in this, the 106th running mark of the Indianapolis 500. Then they leave turn three When we have that call, they go into the view of the television voice of the Indiana Pacers, Chris Denari.
1: Thanks so much, Jake. It is just an awesome experience to sit up here above all the great fans in Turn 4. We have not done this in a couple of years. And making our way out here to our Turn 4 basket, it took much longer than I think it's taken in years. So the race fans are hardy. They are ready to go. We sit here in Turn 4. We'll take the handoff from Jake Query and set it up for the voice of the 500, Mark Janes. We will do it 200 times. And the question is, who will be the leader on the final lap of this great race? Mark, looking forward to my 21st year here in turn number 4.
35: Yeah, like me, Chris, you started when you were about 10 years old. So we were child prodigies, I guess. That's great to have Chris back with us. He's with us, of course, in July for the NASCAR IndyCar weekend. And Davey, we're just about ready to go trackside for back home again in Indiana. And that's been the theme. Welcoming people back home again, and boy, they listened, didn't they?
2: Yeah, absolutely listened to that one. I mean, such a key song, and we're all well known for this event. And what I love the most, the drivers are in, Mark. They're ready. The helmets are on. They're talking. They're doing radio checks. All the fans are off the track. It's just their crew guys, and it's about ready to get down to business.
35: Well, again, a massive crowd has filed in, and the sheen of those silver seats have been replaced by a kaleidoscope of colors. They're jam-packed into this infield, and everybody is standing. And now it's time to go trackside for one of the most popular traditions in the history of this great event here at the Indianapolis Motor Speedway.
3: Ladies and gentlemen, please welcome back Jim Cornelison, accompanied by the Purdue All-American Marching Band. It's good to be back home again in Indiana.

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1: Welcome back home, everybody, to the Indianapolis Motor Speedway for the 106th running of the Indianapolis 500. In just a matter of seconds, the moment we've all been waiting for. And now, for the most famous words in motorsports, please welcome the chairman of the Indianapolis Motor Speedway, Mr. Roger Penske.
2: 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It's Memorial Weekend. We want to thank the men and women in our military and our first responders who make our country safe and secure so we can have the greatest spectacle in racing, the Indianapolis 500. 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
1: And here we go.
0: The field of 33. The cars roar to life as we get ready for the 106th running of the Indianapolis 500-mile race. Let's check in with our pit reporters, see what stories they will be covering throughout the day. Let's welcome in first Ryan Marine.
3: Hey, Mark, thank you so much. I'll be stationed on the south end of the pit lane here today. Pit boxes 1 through 8. That's Romain Grosjean up to the pole man, Scott Dixon. And, of course, like so many, I have my eye on that number 9 PNC Bank Honda of the pole sitter, Dixon, who last week set the fastest 4-lap pole average in this Speedway's history. He also has a chance, in addition to clinching a second Indianapolis 500 win, to climb those leaderboards as far as the laps led are concerned. Just 43 laps. That's all he needs to lead today. That would pass Ralph DePalma for second all time. 75 laps led. Well, that would be good enough to unseat Al Unser Sr. at the top of the laps led standings. Still a long way to go, but a lot of eyes on the pole sitter from Auckland, New Zealand. That is Scott Dixon. Now a little bit further north up the pit lane to my friend and colleague, Rob Blackman. Rob?
4: Ryan, thank you. Let's start with weather conditions. A very pleasant 76 degrees ambient temperature right now with a track temp of 106. The wind blows out of the south-southwest at 10 miles an hour. That means it blows right into the face of the drivers as they come down the front stretch. There are some famous folks in the pit boxes I'll be covering today. Former 500 winners in Tony Kanaan and Takuma Sato, a former series champ in Joseph Newgarden, and a crowd favorite in Connor Daly. But it's Santino Ferrucci that I'll be following most closely. The reason? In his three previous starts here at the 500, he's finished no worse than 7th. And more importantly, this Tuesday, it is 24th birthday. And oh, what an early birthday present that would be for Santino Ferrucci if he could indeed take home twin checkers at the most famous racetrack in all of the world. Now, further down the pit lane, I throw it to Scott Sander.
5: Colton Herta may be the man with the most questions as the first turner of the first lap gets underway. What a wait for a fast young man to carry one of the young faces of the sport with a veteran's test ahead of him, driving a car that, other than the one he qualified, yes, due to a carb day crash, you can plug in the same settings and hope it runs like the old one, but racers say all cars are different. His dad is not happy. Brian Herta, former IndyCar star, now in his son's pit box, says it is flatly a mistake that he was not given some laps to run, perhaps Saturday morning, to make sure the car feels good underfoot. Herta is also one of three father-son combos in the section that I'm covering. The Andretti's and the Rahals badly want wins for the younger generation as well. Add in Will Power, Simon Pagenaud, Alexander Rossi. They've all done it. They're on the Borg Warner. They're all part of this pit stall neighborhood, too, that includes, oh, did I mention, two rookies trying to learn from the rest. Now to the north end with Alex Wolf.
6: On the north end, I'll be keeping an eye on the St. Pete winner, Scott McLaughlin, and the Pennzoil Yellow Submarine with Kyle Moyer, his strategist that helped guide a third-place finish for Simon Pagenaud last year. Elsewhere, McLaren has two-time champion Juan Pablo Montoya and the four-time defending race champion Elio Castroneves in the section as well. We'll also be keeping an eye on the cars coming onto the pit lane. Remember, last year we had three brake lockups that led to crashes that eliminated Simone DiSilvestro and Stefan Wilson and relegated Will Power to a 30th place finish. We hope for an exciting day. We hope for a safe day on the track and in the pits as we head back to the Sid Collins broadcast booth and Mark James.
0: Thank you very much, guys. Please be safe down there and have a great call today. And Davey Hamilton, put us in the mindset of these seven rookies. I know some of them are, most of them, in fact, at one level or another, are very accomplished racers. But what is going through their mind at this moment?
7: Even though they're very accomplished, they're champions and winners in their right mind in the divisions that they were in before. But once you get to this race, get to this speedway, and you see the difference of color just from what they've seen all weekend. And when I say color, the massive amount of people in these grandstands just changes everything. And it makes you feel like a rookie today, Mark.
0: Aero screen or no aero screen, give us an idea of just what you feel in the car when you're at speed going to the yard of bricks to start this race.
7: That's one thing that I always loved about an open cockpit car. You really feel the air and the wind and the car moving around, and it gave you a little bit more of a sense of what that car was doing. It gave you a sense of how fast you're already going. With the aero screen, you feel nothing. You can almost go without a shield, to be honest with you. So it's such a different feel for these drivers with the aero screen now than it was in the past.
0: Much of a conversation between the two guys that you're starting alongside. Do you have a conversation with those starting in front or behind?
7: Absolutely, sure do. Mostly the row that you're with. And I always went to who, whether I was on the inside, middle, or outside, it didn't matter where I started, Mark. I talked to my guys. I said, hey, you out-qualified me. You're on the inside of me. I'll let you guys go first. Let's just file in. Let's get this race started, not make any bad mistakes at the first.
0: Can that turn one spotter help you much on the start, or is it too much happening too fast?
7: Yeah, it's really hard for the mid-pack cars. They can help the first few, but when they're coming down that straightaway, it's hard to find your car. But once they get an eye on you, yes, it can help you just to make sure you're cleared.
0: Now, I know we talk about the driver's perspective and the nerves that they feel, but let's talk about it from a team perspective, Davey. What's the mindset of these crew members right now?
7: Well, right now they're nervous as well. It's go time. They've been practicing all winter long, but now it's go time, and the pressure's on them just like it is the drivers.
0: One more time before they call them at speed. Let's go to turn one as Nick Yeoman welcomes the field.
8: Lights are off on that Chevrolet Corvette pace car. It starts to pull ahead, and you notice the colors. Lots of blue and orange in that front row. Scott Dixon, Alex Palou, and the youngster Rinus VK. Michael, you can feel the anticipation of the stands starting to build. We're moments away from the Indy 500.
9: And the field starting to form the 11.

0: mile race.
1: Pace car is off the track. On the inside is the pole sitter, Scott Dixon. 11 rows of three, Mark James. Here we go.
2: Off of turn number four, they'll head to the start-finish line, waiting for the sign from the starter, waiting for the green flag. It flies at the 2022 Indianapolis 500 roars into turn number one.
3: Everybody fighting to try to get to the inside line. It's going to be the pole sitter, Scott Dixon, who leads them into turn number one. They'll fan out two and three wide, but it's Dixon nice and clean out of turn one.
4: They're still two wide back, battling for that fourth position. Erickson will take it away from Ed Carpenter, but Scott Dixon will lead Alex Palou. But Palou looks to the inside on Dixon.
0: Turn number three comes to their feet to welcome the field, and the first that will greet them is Alex Palou, who has taken the lead inside of Scott Dixon. Rinus BK is third. Marcus Erickson runs fourth into turn number four.
1: He passed his teammate. He has about a five-car length advantage. Palou, Dixon, VK, and Erickson out of four.
2: Palou stretches it out just a bit off of turn number four. It looks like Rinus BK wants to take a peek to the bottom side of Scott Dixon. There he goes high.
3: BK will jump to the outside. He'll take that second spot. It's BK charging after Alex Palou into turn two.
4: Alex Palou about a three-car length advantage over Rinus BK. Five-car lengths back to Scott Dixon. Then it's Marcus Erickson and Carpenter. They're your top five, and BK's got a heck of a run on Palou.
0: A year ago, Scott Dixon saw youngsters take the lead on lap number one. Second burst, same as the first. It's Alex Palou with Rinus BK. Then a gap back before Scott Dixon and Marcus Erickson.
1: That lead for Palou, about two and a half car lengths over VK as they exit turn number four. Another seven car lengths back is Dixon.
2: Front two starting to separate themselves a bit. It's Palou, VK, Dixon, Erickson, and Carpenter to turn one.
3: Palou was heartbroken not to lead the last lap a year ago. He'll lead the first two. He's got about a three car length advantage over Rinus VK.
4: And he certainly learned a lot, Nick, and putting it to good use today. Alex Palou exits turn number two, still about a two car length advantage over Rinus VK. Dixon about five car lengths behind, but BK may make a move at three.
0: They start to enter turn number three. Rinus BK, that light orange machine, going to dip down a little to the bottom of the line, not able to close the gap on Alex Palou. Palou a two car length advantage.
1: Yeah, it's about two and a half, maybe three cars as they exit turn number four. Well back then in third is Dixon. Here comes BK.
2: Looks like BK might make a run at the start finish line. May not catch him though by the time they get to turn one.
3: Those Ganassi cars have been so fast. Further back, a challenge for the fifth spot. Tony Kanaan took a quick to the inside of the veteran Ed Carpenter.
4: He will settle back in behind Carpenter. That's the battle for that fifth position. But back up front, Alex Palou about a two-car length advantage over Rinus BK. Again, BK has a heck of a run out of two.
0: BK had said that perhaps this year he needed to settle down a little bit at the start. But right now, not the case. Trying to close in on Alex Palou. Palou again, about a car length and a half in front of him in four.
1: Now, Scott Dixon has gained some ground. He's only about five car lengths in third behind VK. Your leader is Alex Palou.
2: Palou, VK, Dixon, Erickson, Carpenter, the top five. Kanaan, Award, Power, Rosenquist, and Grosjean, the top ten.
3: Challenge for the second spot. Scott Dixon's going to wrestle it back away from Rinus VK. He swoops to the inside and takes that spot.
4: Perhaps saving a little fuel in this first stint is Scott Dixon. He'll get back around Rinus VK, but his teammate Alex Palou has checked out. Eight car lengths is the advantage for Alex Palou as they make their way down the back straightaway.
0: Everybody goes single file the first eight back. Now all of a sudden they're going to go side by side. It's Felix Rosenquist that was able to get past Will Power, but the leaders are already in four.
1: Gaining a little bit of ground now is Scott Dixon. He's only about five car lengths behind Palou. Another five car lengths back to VK.
2: Erickson trying to keep pace along with Ed Carpenter and Tony Kanaan. Palou with the lead into one.
3: Boy, Dixon is right on the gearbox, right in the tire tracks. He'll stay in the draft right behind Alex Palou. The gap is three car lengths.
4: We are setting a blistering pace the opening laps of the 106 running of the Indianapolis 500. Alex Palou still about seven car lengths ahead of his teammate Scott Dixon. Rinus BK in third and Marcus Erickson fourth.
0: Alex Palou owns a coffee store in his home country of Spain. He'd like to add a little bit of milk today to that coffee, but right now he's got a long way to go, but looking good. Four car length advantage on Scott Dixon.
1: He's got the advantage. Short shoot. Now they make the turn in turn number four, and it's up to about a seven car length advantage over Dixon.
2: Those improving. Rossi plus five. Ferrucci plus four. McLaughlin plus four, Harvey plus four, the leaders to one.
3: Even separation right now. Front three getting away just a little bit. Strong run so far for Marcus Erickson. He sits in fourth. And then, Michael, it's the Hoosier at Carpenter running fifth.
4: Everybody single file making their way out of turn number two. Again, Alex Palou with about a six-car length advantage as Dixon starts to close in. Rinus BK right there behind Dixon in third.
0: An absolutely gorgeous day in Indianapolis, Indiana, and Alex Palou leads leads Scott Dixon before Rinus VK. Front three have separated a little bit before Erickson and Carpenter.
1: The wind is blowing to the west, so out of the east, they hit it when they hit the short chute on the north end. About a five-car length advantage for Pelot.
2: Davey, those front three decided to hook up a little bit, try to pull away from the rest of the field.
5: Yeah, just as Dixon goes by his teammate, gets a lead, he's going to work on that all-time leader list right now. He's currently third, going to try to lead 47 to get in second. He's going to have his opportunity to lead his first lap to this race from start from the pole.
2: Well, Alex Pelot didn't show much patience, Davey. He wanted to get to the point right away.
5: He sure did. What a great job. Obviously, a great car, and we've seen Erickson go by Carpenter. Good move there. Tony Kanaan holding on that six spot. We see some of these rookies that you talked to before fall down the list a little bit, but I just see Malukas go by Jimmy Johnson. That car, after his accident on Carb Day, seems to be good again.
2: Ryan Marine.
6: Rinus VK running in third. You saw him charge up to second, but not take a shot at the lead, and that is part of their game plan. They had a meeting this morning, and they know, after leading a lot of the race last year, just how much fuel you burn at the front of this field. So it's a patient game plan for the Dutchman, Rinus VK. He's running third and exactly where he wants to be.
2: Nine laps complete next time by Dixon, Pelot, VK, Erickson, Carpenter, the top five. Kanaan, Award, Rosenquist, Power, and Grosjean, the top 10. Ferrucci, 11th. Sato, 12th. Newgarden, 13th. David Malukas, 14th. Alexander Rossi, 15th. 16th, Jimmy Johnson. 17th, Simon Pagenaud. 18th, Connor Daly. 19th, J.R. Hildebrand. 20th, Devlin DeFrancesco. 21st, Scott McLaughlin. 22nd, Marco Andretti. 23rd, Graham Rahal. 24th, up to 24th is Juan Montoya. 25th is Castro Neves. 26th is Ilott. 27th, Turner. 28th is Jack Harvey. Then we go Kyle Kirkwood, Dalton Kellett, Justin Wilson, Stephen Wilson, we should say, and Christian Lundgaard. 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
2: 13 laps complete in the 106th Indianapolis 500. Scott Dixon, your leader. Alex Pelot, VK, Erickson, Carpenter, then Kanaan, Award, Rosenquist, Power, and Grosjean. Davey, you made a point about the rookies. We wondered what the start would be like for them.
5: Yeah, well, I'll tell you what the start's like. We have a chart here, and it's the cars off the pace. The top five cars, Ilott lost seven spots. Jimmy Johnson lost four spots. Rookie Kellett, not a rookie, lost three. Lundgaard lost two. Kirkwood lost two. Four of the five drivers that lost positions are rookies. Mark, that tells you how difficult this race is and how nerve-wracking and not what to do at the start of it.
2: Scott Dixon, Alex Pelot taking turns of the point, Jake Query. For now, it's Scott Dixon.
0: Dixon has Pelot about two car lengths behind him, then VK, a little bit of a gap before Marcus Erickson. Best battle on the racetrack right now might be that of Ed Carpenter. Chris, he's got Tony Kanaan trying to reel him in.
1: Yeah, Ed Carpenter threw the short chute in that purple and light blue machine. He's got about a five car length advantage on former winner Tony Kanaan as they battle for that position.
2: And the front two tightening up into turn number one, Nick Yeoman.
3: Yeah, they are. And the most noticeable thing, though, is that Rinus VK is having a hard time keeping track of those two. Dixon and Pelot, they look strong here at the South End, Michael.
4: They have been trading that position. Scott Dixon is 20th start. Alex Pelot is third behind them. Rinus VK also his third. But Alex Pelot, a good run down into turn number three, trying to catch Dixon.
0: So Dixon starts to swing a little bit high entering turn number three. Pelot goes right where he is. Good eye by Nick, because VK trying desperately to keep those two in view, Chris.
1: Yeah, he has fallen a good seven car lengths behind Pelot. Pelot in second behind Dixon, the pole sitter, three car length advantage.
2: Erickson might be the most comfortable because he's running all by his lonesome in fourth place. But up front, things tightening up, Nick.
3: Yep, it is Alex Pelot about a car length and a half behind Scott Dixon. He'll think better about passing, gets in line to the short shoot.
4: And about two car lengths is the advantage for Scott Dixon as they exit turn number two. They'll sweep past the two turn sweeps, and this time Alex Pelot gets a good run. He will look low, he'll look high, trying to get around Dixon.
0: It looks like one car coming into turn number three. Now all of a sudden it's too wide, but Pelot quickly dispatches of his teammate, Alex Pelot, back to the lead of the north end.
1: Ganassi teammates, car number 9 and car number 10, and the leader is car 10. That's Alex Pelot by five car lengths over Dixon.
2: To pit road and Rob Blackman.
8: John currently running P6. He just radioed in to his pit box and said everything feels good except a little bit of an understeer. Other than that, Tony Kanaan, the 2013 winner, said everything feeling good right now in the race car.
2: Scott Sander.
3: Just talked to Will Power's box. He is not losing ground, but he may not be comfortable. He says the car's a little loose. We'll watch closely to see if they make adjustments.
2: Leaders in turn three in front of Jake Query.
0: And now the battle might be for second. VK trying to reel in on Scott Dixon. VK's got an 8-car length advantage over Marcus Ericsson, but he's just 2-car lengths behind that PNC Bank machine.
1: And then you go back about another 5-car lengths to Marcus Ericsson, but again, VK in third, 1 and 2, Pillow and Dixon.
2: Pillow, Dixon, VK, Ericsson, Carpenter, Kanaan, Ward, Rosenquist, Power, and Ferrucci to turn one.
3: Yep, and it is the first 8 of those cars that you mentioned that have streaked away. It is Pillow back to Felix Rosenquist. Then you got to wait a while, Michael, before you get to Santino Ferrucci roaring out of turn one.
4: Yeah, we checked that the last time by as Santino Ferrucci got around Will Power that time by, but your leader, Alex Pillow, makes his way to turn three.
0: Marcus Ericsson all by his lonesome seemingly in fourth. Front three starting to check out just a little bit. Then it's Ed Carpenter in fifth, followed by Tony Kanaan as they work their way now. Coming to you, Chris.
1: Yeah, leaders out of four, and the lead now for Pillow. A good 7-car lengths over Dixon, another 5 back to VK.
2: Top six, in fact, with pretty good separation, and the Arrows McLaren cars, they're not very tight. Santino Ferrucci with a little breathing room, but Will Power's got company in Takuma Sato.
3: Yeah, Power is dropping like a rock. He got passed by Grosjean, and now Takuma Sato gets the inside. Will Power, Michael, a little off the pace in the short shoe.
4: Looked like he may have wiggled as he exited turn number one. Now he's exiting turn number two with his teammate Joseph Newgarden all over his rear wing. As you said, Nick, Joseph Newgarden looks to the inside, trying to get around Power.
0: So we will take a look at this. It's the battle for 11th right now. Will Power had it. Joseph Newgarden just took it from him. Now David Malukas is the next that'll try to reel in Will Power.
1: Yeah, it's been very interesting to see Power drifting back. And you're right, he is drifting back even farther as he's a good 10 car lengths behind Newgarden.
2: And so it's Alex Pillow, Scott Dixon, Rinus VK, Marcus Ericsson, and Ed Carpenter, the top five. Then Tony Kanaan, Pato O'Ward, Felix Rosenquist, Santino Ferrucci, and Roman Grosjean with 20 laps complete. Happy to welcome in our good friend Mark Royce, president of General Motors. And Mark, I know that as a fan first, you are thrilled to share this day with close to 300,000 of your closest friends, huh?
9: What, it's been a few years here since we've seen this kind of crowd and excitement, but it's always been here. It's just been a tough pandemic and a tough couple of years, but we got Roger and the whole IMS staff has hung with it. Chevrolet has been here with them. We're just happy to be back, and we're happy for all the fans, and I personally couldn't be happier to be here today.
2: This impressive 70th anniversary Corvette being piloted by Sarah Fisher. I told Jim Campbell earlier this month, you guys find a way to keep raising the bar, Mark.
9: Thank you very much. Yeah, no, we're very proud of the car. The car is a 5.5-liter flat plane crank, naturally aspirated V8. It's got an 8,600 RPM red line. It's got 670 horsepower. It's the most powerful naturally aspirated V8 ever made in a production car. So we're happy to debut it here.
2: So when does that production begin? When do you start putting those minds together to come up with that?
9: We've made a lot of cars that we put into our engineering fleet, a few cars that we have to about 225,000 miles on the car for quality reasons before we go to the customer. So that's what we're doing right now. So we're making the cars, and we're ready, and we're ready to open the orders. So very shortly.
2: Mark Royce of General Motors, the president of General Motors, our guest. Like the teams, there's a dual approach to any season, win the season championship, but which you're leading, by the way, and then you want to win the Indianapolis 500.
9: We do. This is a special place. You know, it is just the center of racing. So we're just thrilled to be here and participate and support it. We've been here for a long time with Louis Chevrolet running for many years in the beginning. So, you know, we're happy to be here, and Doug Bowles and the team has done a phenomenal job putting this out here today. And of course, Roger and Bud Denker and the whole team have just the place is just, it looks like a polished diamond. So it's really fantastic.
2: Well, not only the pace car, it's the involvement of Chevrolet, but I mean the fan village and the infield and courtesy cars. I mean, this is a huge effort on Chevrolet's part.
9: It is. I'm just so happy. You know, when we come down here from Michigan and we see the Chevrolet hub around IMS, and then I got to say this, my daughter's going to Indiana here starting in the fall. So
2: good choice.
9: We're excited to be here, and we feel a part of the family, and that's the way Chevrolet and GM feels too.
2: Well, when we leave here, it's on to Detroit, another big race.
9: A big race.
2: Yeah.
9: Oh, yes, sir. Yes, sir.
2: I know Bud Denker and his crew are very, very happy, and it's an interesting year. The last one on Belle Isle before we move downtown.
9: It is, and, you know, it's been there for quite a long time. When we brought the Chevrolet engine back into IndyCar post the financial crisis to compete with Honda, you know, we really wanted a race in Detroit, and IndyCar really, really stepped up, and we've had it since there. We've had duels in Detroit. This year will be the last year on the island. It's a great course, but it's time to take it up a notch and do it downtown where we can really get a lot more people and a lot more function into the race and have everybody enjoy it a little more.
2: Well, as I told Jim Campbell, we're going to get patches, IMS Radio Network patches, and give them to you guys since you're on so much with us. We enjoy having you.
9: Boy, darn, I've really enjoyed talking to you every year. You guys are the best, so I appreciate everything you do to cover the sport and spread it.
2: Thank you, Mark. Continued success. Mark Royce, president of General Motors. 25 laps complete. Your top 10, Dixon, Pelot, VK, Erickson and Carpenter, Kanaan, O'Ward, Rosenquist, Ferrucci, and Grosjean. We pause 10 seconds for station identification. 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
2: 30 laps complete. Next time by Dixon, Pelot, VK, Erickson, Carpenter, Kanato, Ward, Rosenquist, Ferrucci, and Grosjean, Davey Hamilton. We're starting to see cars think about peeling off course.
5: Yeah, you know, I think the farther they go, really, is that 35-lap mark, but the tires start wearing out. Obviously, Dixon has good pace. They've kept that same pace. But back in the field, we see some cars really struggle. We see Rossi down to 211 miles an hour as Ed Carpenter makes the first stop.
2: Well, we see Will Power having some issues. He has fallen back to 14th, and he's got Rossi and Pagano stacked up behind him. He's been in contention for the lead since he started on pole. Training positions with Alex Pelot most of the day, Ryan Marine. Scott Dixon to pit road.
6: Exactly right. He's spent a lot of time out in front, and now he brings the PNC Bank Honda to the attention of the Wolfpack for the first time. Sliding to a halt, Scott Dixon, the pole sitter. Off go the first set of Firestones, on go the second. The fuel going in, a slight front wing adjustment. 7.7 seconds for Scott Dixon.
2: An efficient stop for the Wolfpack. This report from the pits brought to you by Speedway, the official fuel and convenience store of IndyCar. Question is, Davey Hamilton, is a guy like Marcus Ericsson, of course he can't make fuel, but he's been plenty patient.
5: Yeah, plenty patient, just staying in that draft. We see Pelot come in now. It's Dixon, Pelot, the only two leaders so far.
2: So Dixon stops, Alex Pelot stops. Ryan Marine, welcome Alex Pelot to pit road.
6: Waiting on the other driver who has done the lion's share of the leading here today. That is Alex Pelot. Here he comes. NTT Data, the sponsor for the Spaniard. It was a runner-up 1 year ago. In goes the Speedway fuel. Firestone Firehawks off. No changes to that car. A little hang-up, though. That was slow. A shade over 9 seconds for Alex Pelot.
2: Rob Blackman.
8: Santino Ferrucci comes in for four fresh new Firestone Firehawks. A new windshield tear-off for him in Speedway fuel. Down and away for Santino Ferrucci. 7.6 seconds.
2: Jimmy Johnson among those coming to pit road. Kyle Kirkwood creates a moment for Rinus VK, Davey. They almost touched on pit road.
5: Yeah, they sure did. Even though, and then we see the leaders coming out. Scott Dixon has a bit of a run on his teammate Pelot. Going to take that lead back going down to turn three.
2: Ryan Marine.
6: Here comes the Flying Dutchman, Rinus VK. A patient race so far. They're taking out a turn of front wing. He's dealing with an understeer issue, so they'll go ahead and make that change. Four tires and fuel. 7 seconds. Great stop for Ed Carpenter Racing.
2: Rob Blackman.
8: We're holding tight, waiting on the rookie David Malukas. While we do that, Joseph Newgarden will be coming to pit road as well. Both of those cars coming to pit road as we speak. And we'll bring it up to speed in a minute. Alex Wolf.
11: Kyle Kirkwood just made his first pit stop in an Indianapolis 500, just over 8 seconds. Four tires, Speedway fuel, and a front wing adjustment for the 14.
2: Marcus Ericsson, Ed Carpenter among those coming to pit road. Tony Kanaan, we see Takuma Sato, and we see Joseph Newgarden. How about Ed Carpenter, Ryan Marine?
6: There we go. Ed Carpenter, who has been silent on the radio to this point in the race. A tear-off off the aero screen for Ed, the former pole sitter. Nice clean stop. Another good one for ECR. 7 seconds. Ed Carpenter down and away.
2: Rob Blackman.
8: Joseph Newgarden gets one corner twist on the front wing, as well as a new front windshield tear off. Four new Firestones and Speedway fuel for Joseph Newgarden, down and away in 7.62 seconds.
2: Marco Andretti comes to pit road. We also saw Alexander Rossi come to pit road. So business picking up, Davey. I'll tell you what, let's get an update on the stop at Will Power from Scott Sander.
3: We've been wondering what's going on. He said it was loose. They just took a turn out of the front wing. He got away quick.
2: So, Davey, when he says it's loose, they take a turn out of that front wing. What is it that he's hoping to achieve?
5: Well, right now, too much front grip. That means that the car's turning too good. The back wants to slide around, Mark.
2: Alex Wolf.
11: Scott McLaughlin, the yellow submarine in the right front tire changer with a checkered helmet to commemorate the 50th anniversary of Mark Donohue's win, where it was a checkered cap for the right front tire changer on that day. Just over 8 seconds for the yellow submarine.
2: Pagano made him slow up a little bit upon exit to pit road. Now we see the aero cars coming. Pato O'Ward, and we also see Felix Rosenquist coming to pit road. Ryan Marine will have those stops.
6: Yeah, they're both in front of me. Felix pits first. Pato will have to go around his teammate's setup. They pull the tire. Now they set it back in place. Pato cycled to the lead a moment ago. He went 35 laps on this opening stint. Fresh tires and Speedway fuel. There goes Pato O'Ward with Felix Rosenquist hot on his tail.
2: We hadn't seen Colton Herta come to pit road, but Davey, that's about to change. Colton Herta is on pit road. He pulls the game reads machine onto pit road to the attention of his crew.
5: Yeah, absolutely. That car, as we heard, that's a car he won on the road race with. Maybe not set up for the speedway. Having a pit stop, off he goes right now, Mark.
2: Scott Sander has that stop.
3: Quick stop, no adjustments that I could see. They've been worried how he felt about that car since he's never turned a corner in it. He got away with no big adjustments.
2: So Elio Castroneves and Juan Montoya, the only two that haven't stopped, Dave.
5: Yeah, right now it shows him leading. Elio's going to lead a lap, at least a lap in this race. They're going to pit probably this next lap, Mark.
2: But now, after they stop, that will cycle the lead back to Pelot, but Rinus VK's gone to P2.
5: Yeah, just past Scott Dixon for that second spot. Well, going to be second spot as it happens right now. Castroneves and Montoya in the pits.
2: A couple of other stops Ryan Marine can update for us.
6: Rookies Jimmy Johnson and Roman Grosjean just turned their first pit stops into their Indy 500 careers. For Jimmy Johnson, it's a front wing, an air pressure adjustment, an 8.7 stop, second stop for him. For Roman Grosjean, he has said that car is too draggy. They have tried to address that with a downforce change.
2: We saw Elio Castroneves lead pit road. Alex Wolf saw another stop.
11: Juan Pablo Montoya in the number six car for Arrow McLaren SP came in just under 9.5 seconds stop, four tires, speedway fuel, and a pretty sizable front wing adjustment on the Chevrolet for Montoya.
2: So now that we cycle back through, we can give you the top 10. Alex Palou is your leader with 37 laps complete, then Rinus VK, then Scott Dixon, Marcus Ericsson, then Ed Carpenter, Pato O'Ward, Felix Rosenquist, Santino Ferrucci, Tony Kanaan, and Takuma Sato. 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Give you the rest of the field. Joseph Newgarden, 11th. Grosjean is 12th. Lucas, 13th. 14th, Daly. 15th, Hildebrand. 16th, Pagano. Rossi, 17th. 18th, McLaughlin. 19th, Jimmy Johnson. Devlin DeFrancesco, 20th. Andretti, 21st. Ray Hall, 22nd. Power, 23rd. Castroneves, 24th. Harvey is 25th. Callum Ilott, 26th. Karam, 27th. Herta, 28th. Montoya, 29th. And we've got trouble on the backstretch. It looks like the car, Davey, of Rinus VK.
5: Sure is. Rinus VK, Michael.
4: Yeah, Rinus hit the wall at the exit of turn number two, guys. He lost that back end, snapped it, and just past the turn two sweets, got into the wall, then came back in contact with the wall about another 50 feet or so. He will come to rest at the midway point of the back straightaway to the inside of the track. The AMR IndyCar safety team already there.
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8: Well, really pleasant day here, Mark Janes, for late May in Indianapolis. 78 degrees, the current ambient temperature. Track temperature at 111 degrees, and the wind has actually died down just a little bit from when we had the green flag to open our race here this afternoon. It's now out of the south at 8 miles an hour. Blowing out of the south means it blows right into the face of the drivers as they come down the front stretch.
2: Thank you very much, Rob. But Davey, you've had a couple of looks at the replay. The one-car incident involving Rinus VK.
5: You know, if you've seen Colton Herta accident last week, or last on carb day on Friday, identical. Car got just a little bit loose. He saved it, got loose again, and saved it, and then didn't save it the second time. Hit that right rear against the wall really, really hard. A lot of flame. Almost got the front up just like Colton's, but came down fortunately. Slid to a stop. Best news, he's out and okay.
2: And thank goodness for that safer barrier. That was a hard rear-end collision.
5: Yeah, very, very hard hit, man. You can see that safer barrier, you know, take up all, absorb all that energy. And these Dallara race cars are so safe, and they take up a lot of energy, too. So, like I say, the best news is he's okay.
2: Is he going to be able to know exactly what happened, or is he just going to be puzzled by it?
5: Yeah, you know, I think he probably is going to tell us that the car was free and then just snapped on him, and more than likely that's going to be the case.
2: Update from Pit Road and Ryan Marine.
6: Well, Davey, that's why they pay you the big bucks. You are spot on. I just checked with his box, and that's exactly what he reported back to the team. He said, "We just snapped, Mark."
2: Let's go to pit road. Scott Sander.
3: Well, we're 16 seconds into a pit stop by Will Power, who was already having a bad day. He pulled out of his pit stall, stalled it. They got the starter back in it, but they had to back him up to do it. He's away. That's a 20-second pit stop.
2: It's not been a good day for Will Power.
5: It hasn't. Don't know what's going on there exactly. Hung in there at the start of this race, but you know what? There's a long ways to go. He knew that this yellow's out. The car's not right. That 20-second could have been 30-second, could have been 40-second. Doesn't matter because it's yellow flag mark. He's going to go to the back of the field. But if the car's right, that's going to make it better. One other thing about his teammate, we've seen, that yellow submarine, as we call it, McLaughlin, lose 10 positions, 11 positions of qualifying because of a bad judgment.
2: Right.
5: He's almost got that made back up. He's plus 9 right now. He's almost where he should have started this race originally.
2: 17th, Joseph Newgarden is in the 10th position. You heard the comments from our pit reporters off the top. Brian Hurdle was a little concerned about that race car. Clearly, there's an issue with it. Colton has not been able to improve his position. He's 26th. On the other side of that, David Maluka started 13th, and he's rolling around at 12th.
5: Yeah, that's right. And on Colton first, I'd have to think that car probably is handling okay. It's probably just really draggy. Doesn't have a lot of just sheer speed. Being a road course car, they didn't have time to massage it for this big racetrack. Because they didn't make any changes, Mark, in the pit stop. Usually, if the car, something's wrong, they're going to make a change. When they don't, that means it's handling okay. It just doesn't have that sheer speed he needs. Malukas's car, different story. He's in that 12th position right now and seems to have good speed, keeping up with the leaders right behind Grosjean, ahead of Daly. Daly's another one moving his way up. Five. He's plus 5 today.
2: Michael Young, can you give us an update on the cleanup of the exit at turn number 2?
4: Slowly but surely is how it's progressing. There was a lot of debris from the Rinus VK Chevrolet once it hit the wall at the exit of turn number 2, and then it slid all the way, as I said, to the inside of the track, about the midway point of that back straightaway. We still have safety workers looking throughout the track to make sure there's no carbon fiber, so when we do go back to green, that track will be clean and that back straightaway will be safe. We have one safety worker now at the exit of turn number 2 picking up a little bit of more debris. About 2 of the AMR IndyCar safety vehicles remain as the rest of them begin to pull off.
2: 2 incidents on carb day, Davey, and this incident today reaffirmed that the AMR IndyCar safety team, absolutely the best in the business.
5: Yeah, if you don't believe that, just look at some footage from Friday back to Colton Herta when he got upside down. Amazing how fast that team was to hurt Colton. Made him feel comfortable. Even he's upside down, can't get out of the car, and they were there quickly, got him calmed down. They were able to get the car tipped over, and no problems. But they're absolutely amazing. They're here for a reason. That's because they're the best in the business.
2: Hey, plenty of short track racing around central Indiana and throughout the state this time of the year in conjunction with the 500. How about the Little 5 last night?
5: Little 5, another great race. It was so exciting getting 33 cars on that little quarter-mile track.
2: Wow.
5: For 500 laps. And Tyler Warwick, two-time winner, set on the pole this year, really kind of cleaned house. But it's like any race. It's wide open. Guys, Bobby Santos, a former winner, unfortunately got upside down. Swanson had a lot of problems to put some new names up top.
2: I want to give you a full field rundown with 44 laps complete. Next time by, under caution, single car incident involving Rinus VK. Pelot, Dixon, Erickson, Award, Carpenter through fifth. Sixth is Rosenquist. Seventh is Ferrucci. Eighth is Kanaan. Ninth is Sato. Tenth is Joseph Newgarden. Roman Grosjean, 11th. 12th, David Malukas. Connor Daly, 13th. 14th, J.R. Hildebrand. 15th, Simon Pagino. 16th, Alexander Rossi. 17th, Scott McLaughlin. 18th, Jimmy Johnson. 19th, Devlin DeFrancesco. Marco Andretti, 20th. 21st, Ray Hall. 22nd, Castro Neves. 23rd, Harvey. 24th, Ilott. 25th, Karam. 26th, Herta. 27th, Montoya. Lundgaard, 28th. Kirkwood, 29th. Will Power has fallen to 30th. Kellett is 31st, 32nd. Wilson, a lap down. Reed is VK out of the race. He will be shown in 33rd. 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
6: Three-time Indy 500 winner Johnny Rutherford, Lone Star JR here in the pits, wearing the McLaren uniform today, as you did for much of your career racing here. What are your impressions of the first 45 laps?
12: Well, a little boring. It's going to get more exciting because of the cars that are involved in lead changing on the thing, and it's exciting to see that, how it trails out at the end of the race, who wins.
6: And Pozzo and Felix, two McLaren cars, they had a great fuel mileage, it looked like, on that first stint. How helpful might that be?
12: Well, it's always good. You know, anytime you can gain spots and get them comfortably without somebody wanting to change it back after, you know, the next. So it's good.
6: Last thing for you. You know as well as anyone, the fans are the soul of this place. We have full grandstands once again. How great is it to see?
12: Oh, it's wonderful. It's like the old days, you know, and I'm an old timer. So, yes, I've seen this place full like this before many times, and it's great. I'm just real happy for Roger Penske and what he's done here with this racetrack.
6: Thank you, Johnny.
12: Thank you.
2: For many, many years in the early days of the IRL, Davey, it was Lone Star JR behind the wheel of that pace car.
5: Yeah, not only the pace car, but as a driver coach for a lot of new drivers coming into the series, including myself, that was always there for us. Always any question you had, he would help you out the best he could and talk racing. And you're getting that advice from one of the best. But it's a pleasure seeing JR here. Well-deserved three-time winner of this race.
2: A long career, but relatively speaking, a very short window of success here, which, by the way, included three wins, as you said.
5: Yeah, that's right, three wins. And, you know, matter of fact, that Pennzoil Hall Chaparral was probably the most recognizable car for years.
2: It almost wasn't fair.
5: Year, it's like take candy from a baby, as they say. And what a great race car that was, and he had the opportunity to drive it. And it's, you know, hats off to McLaren for bringing Johnny back here as being, you know, part of the team.
2: Chris Denary getting ready to go back to the green flag, and we'll get this race resumed under green. Give us a roll call off of turn four.
13: We've got Alex Palou, Scott Dixon, Erickson, Award, Carpenter, and Rosenquist. They start single file out of turn number four.
2: Pace car is off, and the pace quickens. Front five start to separate a little bit, but here comes Ed Carpenter.
3: Boy, they're going about four wide for about the seventh position. Looks like Takuma Sato is going to be the big winner, but the leader is Alex Palou into turn two.
13: Palou about four car lengths ahead of Dixon, then Erickson, Pato Award, Ed Carpenter. They're your top five. And then we talked about Takuma Sato. No attack, no chance. Made a big move, but Palou about four car lengths into the back straightaway.
14: Chip Ganassi has the front three cars, but there's an arrow that is flying behind him in the form of Pato Award. But the leader is Alex Palou. He sets sail for turn number four.
13: You're right. Award has those three Ganassi cars in front of him, and he's only a couple of car lengths behind Erickson. Battle for third.
2: You called the pass by Takuma Sato. He bears watching. The lead bears watching into one.
3: Dixon takes over the top spot. Pato Award moves to third. Two great passes, Michael, in turn one.
13: Take the cards, shuffle them up, and restack them. Scott Dixon, Alex Palou, then Pato Award, Marcus Erickson, Ed Carpenter. They are your top five, but maybe not for long. Alex Palou trying to go back on the attack.
14: Front two have really separated themselves. Scott Dixon sets up for turn number three with Alex Palou just behind him. Then about 12 car lengths back before you get to Pato Award and Marcus Erickson.
13: Marcus Erickson, though, is trying to put some pressure on Award for third. Again, it's 1-2, Dixon and Palou well back as Award.
2: Dixon and Palou with some separation, but it tightens up from Award, Erickson, Carpenter, Canan, Dosado.
3: Erickson's going to take a look to the outside, but Pato protects the inside. The Mexican driver holds on to third out of turn one.
13: The third place driver, Pato Award, as the front two check out, has Marcus Erickson about three car lengths behind and Carpenter. Then it's Tony Canan and Takuma Sato. Felix Rosenquist will round out that gaggle. Field to three.
14: 3-4-5 getting interesting. Third place running Pato Award with Marcus Erickson just behind him. Then Ed Carpenter and Tony Canan has all of a sudden gotten up into that fight.
13: And again, you move out
1: out to the leaders. The top two are Dixon and Pillow. Pillow a little closer now. Just a couple of car lengths behind the leader, Dixon.
2: Battle for fifth starting to squeeze up a little bit, but so is the battle up front.
3: Yep, Pillow took a look to the outside. Dixon kind of sealed that spot off. The veteran Scott Dixon has about a four-car length advantage in the short shoot.
4: We would assume these two would trade the lead back and forth, but at the moment, Scott Dixon four car lengths ahead of Alex Pillow as he tries to gap himself from his teammate. Puddle Award in third.
14: Single file right now entering turn number three. Scott Dixon followed by Alex Pillow, then Puddle Award, Marcus Erickson, Ed Carpenter, Tony Kanaan as they work their way now through the north end.
1: Again, about a couple of car lengths lead for Dixon as he exits turn number four as Pillow is just about right there.
2: Dixon, Pillow, Award, Erickson, Carpenter. Top five to turn wide.
3: And it's going to be Alex Pillow popping to the outside. He'll easily pass Scott Dixon and put about four car lengths between his teammate out of one.
4: But what about Pato Award? Does he have anything for Scott Dixon trying to take over that second position? It's been these Ganassi boys all day long. Alex Pillow, a four car length advantage over his teammate Scott Dixon.
14: San Antonio, Texas, Monterrey, Mexico, the split homes of Pato Award. Right now, he is sitting home in the third position, about four car lengths behind Scott Dixon. Dixon, two behind Alex Pillow.
1: That's how they are set as they exit turn number four. It's Pillow, Dixon, then back to Award, then Erickson, then Ed Carpenter.
2: I like what Marcus Erickson is doing, Nick Yeoman, in the fourth spot, but he's kind of riding along following all this in front of him.
3: Yeah, he's got a good view of the lead change we just had, and that is Scott Dixon taking him back away from Alex Pillow.
4: That was a big, strong move from Scott Dixon, able to now gap himself five car lengths away from Alex Pillow, then Pato Award, as we said, Marcus Erickson in the fourth position, Ed Carpenter running P5.
14: Carpenter trying to look in on that Husky chocolate machine of Marcus Erickson and get that fourth spot. Right behind Ed Carpenter, you have Tony Kanaan. The leader is still Scott Dixon.
1: Dixon by about three car lengths as they exit four. Then it's Pillow. Then it's Award. Seven car lengths back to Erickson, then to Carpenter.
2: Dixon, Pillow, Award, Erickson, Carpenter, Kanaan, Rosenquist, Sato, Ferrucci, and Malukas, the top 10 of the 106th Indianapolis 500. You are listening to the NTT IndyCar Series on these great stations, WGN in Chicago, WRBI in Batesville, Indiana, and KGSO in Wichita, Kansas. 55 laps complete of the 200 to be contested today. Pillow, Dixon, Award, Erickson, Carpenter, the top five. Kanaan, Rosenquist, Sato, Ferrucci, Malukas. Two-man game, a leapfrog to turn number one, Nick Yeoman.
3: Yeah, Alex Pillow and Scott Dixon have really just controlled the first 40, 50 laps of this race. Michael, they are out front at about a five-car length advantage over Pato Award.
4: Pillow, Dixon, Dixon, Pillow, Pillow, Dixon, Dixon, Pillow. I think we'll be saying that most of the day today. Right now, it's Alex Pillow, four car lengths over his teammate Scott Dixon, just now getting to turn number three.
14: So Pillow, your leader, then Dixon, then behind him, it's the Rhyme, Pato. Pato Award running in third, then Marcus Erickson, and behind him, Ed Carpenter, leaders in front of Chris.
1: As Michael said, they started one and two, and they have traded off being one and two. It's Pillow right now in the lead, three car lengths ahead of Dixon.
2: Rita's VK out of the 106th Indianapolis 500, Alex Wolf.
15: At the IU Health Medical Center with Rita's VK. Rita's, first off, are you okay, and what happened out there?
16: Yeah, I'm okay physically, but yeah, it's car just could lose in turn two, and was a passenger from there on. Well, I think we had a car that was good enough to fight for the win or at least get a lot of points, and I get none of that. So yeah, big sorry to the team and everyone cheering me on, because this could have been a very nice day, and apologies.
15: The first 100 miles, what did the track conditions feel like?
16: Well, it felt a little different than it had in practice. Not a lot of grip, couldn't really follow super close, but it's, you know, we made a change on the car during pit stop, and it felt better, so that snap mid-corner in turn two just caught me off guard, and yeah, it's very unfortunate.
15: Sorry to see you out. We'll see you next week in Detroit.
16: Thank you.
2: Warmer than it's been in a while, Davey. That really probably has the engineers scratching their heads a little
5: bit. Yeah, one thing that I've noticed on these cars, Mark, that we didn't notice earlier in the week is a wicker on that rear wing. Through the center of the rear wing, they put a, what we call a wicker barrel. Dan Gurney came with it years ago. It creates a lot of downforce with not that much. You're not giving up that much drag. And that's one thing I noticed right off this morning as the cars rolled out, because we haven't had these hot conditions. Is a little more downforce. And that's why we see the slower speeds. You remember, we're 228 mile an hour carb day in that Friday practice. As right now, Colton Herta is struggling as Kellett is going by him at the start-finish line right now.
2: Rob Blackman.
17: Well, speaking of that, Davey Hamilton just checked in with the Santino Ferrucci pit box, and they tell me when they were on the radio with him just a couple of minutes ago, they asked him how the track is, and the two words he used, treacherous and slick. So that's what it feels like from a driver
5: right now. That's right. That's exactly right. And then this, you know, it's new for everybody because there's new sealer on this racetrack. It looks like brand new asphalt, but it's the sealer on there that has, it's a little bit slicker than before. The rubber gets laid on, it makes it better, but really difficult to make a two-groove racetrack out of it, especially with this heat.
2: Suddenly, Jake Query, Alex Palou has achieved some level of comfort at the point.
14: Yep, as a matter of fact, as he set up for turn number three, it almost looked like Scott Dixon was tempted to try to take a look down low, but he's got about three car lengths, does Dixon, to make up to get, before he can get to Palou.
1: And then it's back to Padua Ward and Erickson in the Husky Chocolate Machine. He's fourth. And then well back, nearly half of a straightaway, then is Ed Carpenter.
2: Davey, what a struggle for both Will Power and Colton Herta, currently mired in 30th and 31st.
5: Yeah, we just talked about how Will's struggling and falling towards the back, but unfortunately, I guess good for him, bad for Colton. He passed Colton Herta, finds himself right now in that 30th position as Herta is 31st.
2: I know we had seven laps of caution, but we're about 30 laps into this next stint since we were last on pit road. They start to feel the grip go away a little bit.
5: Oh, yeah. They're sliding around out there for sure, and that's one comment that Frucci just said, that, hey, the car's sliding around. Well, it's towards the end of that stint. He can't wait to come in and get some new tires. Gives you confidence for about 10, 15 laps before that car starts sliding around.
2: That continues to be a quality Indianapolis 500 thus far for Dale Coyne Racing. Sato is currently in the eighth position. David Malukas in 10th.
5: Yeah, outstanding job, especially for Malukas. I have to say, after that accident on carb day, as I said, it didn't shake him any at all. And obviously that Dale Coyne team put that car back together exactly as it was, because when you have your the highest place right now, Grosjean's the next one, the 13th, but hats off to Lucas. What out? Hey, we knew how good he was coming out of Indy Lights, coming into the series, and found a home at Dale Coyne. He's got a long future.
2: 63 laps complete next time by Palou, Dixon, Award, Erickson, and Carpenter, the top five. Then it's Kanaan, Rosenquist, Sato, Ferrucci, and David Malukas. Separation among the front four. Can Tony Kanaan pull up on Ed Carpenter, Nick Hillman?
3: He's about three car lengths behind with Felix Rosenquist sitting right there in the seventh spot. Those three cars with a nice separation, Michael, into the short shoot.
4: Yeah, I thought Tony Kanaan was going to be able to get around fifth place running Ed Carpenter a couple of laps ago, but since that time, Ed able to pull out about three car lengths. So Rosenquist is in that seventh position, Kanaan six, and then the fifth place running at Carpenter.
14: Front four pretty separated. Then Ed Carpenter, and he's got Tony Kanaan. Chris, Kanaan's got about 15 yards to make up to try to get to Ed Carpenter.
1: Yeah, car number one, and it's Carpenter, and then Kanaan, and then Felix Rosenquist, and then you go back to that eighth place car, Takuma Sato.
2: Yeah, Takuma Sato was running all by his lonesome, and that's the 23 of Santino Ferrucci. Nick, is he able to close?
3: He's had a good day, Ferrucci has. He's running the top 10 for much of the day. He's got about six car lengths to make up the short shoot, though.
4: Yeah, and for Santino Ferrucci, I think he's content with where he's running right now. He's made up a lot of ground, running in that ninth position, trying to catch Takuma Sato heading to turn three.
14: And again, another good battle that's taking place right now. It's Rosenquist. He now suddenly is trying to close in on Tony Kanaan. They work their way to the north end.
1: Yeah, Rosenquist has that white car of Kanaan in his sights. He's a good 3 to 4 car lengths behind as they exit turn number four.
2: J.R. Hildebrand, the first to open up the pit window, Rob Blackman.
8: Yeah, half of the turn on the front wing for J.R. Hildebrand. Four new Firestone Firehawks and the Speedway fuel as well. Not a great stop, however, for J.R. Hildebrand. 8.9 seconds down and away.
2: All in all, a pretty good day, though, for AJ Point Racing. Yeah. Those guys could run into the top 20 of the first end of this race.
5: That's right. All three cars hanging in there. As we're watching right now, it looks like maybe Elio Castroneves keep an eye on him. Looks like some debris on his rear wing, Mark, that not sure it's affecting any, but just a little bit of debris there. But momentarily, I think they're all coming into the pit, and they'll be able to fix whatever's on him.
2: He and McLaughlin in that row nine with Colton Herta, they've been able to move up. Not so much for Colton.
5: Yeah, Colton Herta's last lap, Mark, 203. 200 at 3 miles an hour. That's not good when the leader's running 219, and you have to keep a certain pace in this race or they're going to pull you off the track. So Colton definitely needs to find this.
2: And again, we expect pit stops to continue here at the 106th Indianapolis 500.
10: 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Gleaners, the official charitable partner of the Indianapolis Motor Speedway. And by Gainbridge, the official annuity and life insurance of the Indianapolis 500.
2: Caution on the course. Michael Young off of turn number two.
4: A hard hit for Callum Ilott as he made his way through turn number two, lost that car, and he hit dead smack right in front of the turn two suites. A horrible hit for Callum Ilott as some of the leaders were pitting. The car comes to rest right at the exit of turn number two towards the inside of the track. He is out of the car. That is good news, but a big hit for that car and that team that we have been praising this month of May, Juncos Hollinger Racing. And Callum Ilott's day is done.
2: Let's go to pit road. Get updates starting with Ryan Marine.
6: Scott Dixon and Jimmy Johnson were two drivers that were able to get to the pit lane before this yellow came out. For Scott Dixon, it was a rear wing angle change for that number nine PNC Bank Honda. He is back, of course, out on track, as is Jimmy Johnson, who came in the lap prior.
2: This report for the pits brought to you by Speedway, the official fuel and convenience store of IndyCar. There might have been ill timing on the part of Alex Palou coming to pit road, Davey.
5: Scott Dixon hit it okay. He pit it because you do not go a lap down when you pit here most of the time. Boy, that was a huge hit for Ilott. We'll get to that. But Alex Palou, just as he was coming down pit lane, the red light came on, closing the pits just as he got to it. And so bad timing. If he just a little bit, either way, he could have pulled back on the racetrack and made up time. But he had to do pit speed all the way down pit lane.
2: While we have a moment, let's go to Scott Sander.
18: Ryan Hunter-Reay wants to be in this race, but right now he wants Callum Ilott to be okay. He's been doing some consulting while he's sidelined this month. What do you see in that hit from a driver's perspective?
19: Yeah, that was a good lick, for sure. It's unfortunate. Because it's difficult out there today, you know, with the new track sealer down, the new surface that's down. Once it gets to about 115 degrees, it becomes really, really unpredictable out there. I mean, you can see Colton Herta's tiptoeing around. He's having a hard time, so it's unfortunate. Seems like the same kind of deal that bit Renus. Same thing with Callum. It just came around with not much warning. So, hey, at least, you know, I'm glad he's okay. He got out under his own power. Hopefully, you know, his ankles and all that stuff are okay. But, yeah, unfortunate.
18: If you were on that track right now, are there things you'd be thinking about to make certain that you don't fall victim to that? Would you be asking for different feeling in your car? Would you be asking for more downforce?
19: It depends. Everybody's dealing with different stuff out there. But on a day like today with the track surface as hot as it is, I'd be on the heavier side of town when it comes to downforce compared to the others. So that's what I've always done. We'll see. It's early days.
18: That's Ryan Hunter-Reay, past champion, who's helping Callum Ilott. Quick note about Colton Herta. I asked his pit crew, what's he feeling? Is it more about lack of speed or handling? They said yes. He's fighting both.
2: Yeah, he's obviously been struggling, Davey, and he went a lap down right before he came to pit road.
5: Yeah, no, the good thing was is if he would have pitted, matter of fact, Connor Daly just had pitted, he's going to cycle to the front of this field, Mark, because of when everybody comes into pit, he's going to go to the front. He's one of the ones that pitted with Dixon that laid on lap 68, but unfortunately the ones that went a lap down, Johnson is unfortunate, went a lap down, Wilson and Herta all laps down now.
2: So lap 71, we could tell you the top 10 for now. Award, Erickson, Carpenter, Kanaan Rosenqvist, Sato, Ferrucci, Malukas, Newgarden, and Roman Grosjean. Alex Wolf.
15: Scott McLaughlin in that Pennzoil yellow submarine says that the car is good, was having some trouble on that stint following other cars. He was debating with Kyle Moyer about a front wing adjustment, but Scott McLaughlin saying he doesn't want it right now because that car feels good.
2: Did we just see the car of Alex Palou come to pit road, Ryan Marine?
6: Yes, indeed, and it just left, and it looks like emergency service is all that was. The pit lane was not open yet, and he had to get get topped off. This is shades of what happened to Scott Dixon a year ago. The good news for Alex Palou, that car did not stall. It did not shut off. He did not have trouble restarting it as Dixon did last year. But the problem is he's now lost all of his track position. He'll drop to the back, and he'll have to come in for full service once the pit lane opens.
2: Well, if nothing else, Davey, he should be entertaining to watch him try to come through the field.
5: Yeah, absolutely. I mean, we know he has a good race car, but he is going to be way back. Matter of fact, I think when this all cycles out, I expect him to be about in that 27th position. The winner of all this, not just Dixon, because he's been up front all day, but Connor Daly, he's going to find himself towards the front of the
2: field. And because he entered that closed pit, Davey, we just got the word from race control, Alex Palou will restart in the rear of the field.
5: Yeah, and that's going to be basically dead last of the lead lap cars, and that is 27th. And just unfortunate for Palou. It had such a, and that's just timing. You know, it's not about just being a fast race car this place. Timing has to be right, too, as they all come down pit road.
2: Business, pick it up. Let's start with the south end. Ryan Marine, here they come.
6: Oh, boy, it's about to get busy. The leader right now in the pit shuffles is Pato O'Ward. He has to come around his teammate once again, Felix Rosenquist, and he does so. Pitting directly in front of him is Ed Carpenter. A tear off the front for Pato O'Ward. They're waiting on the fuel. They drop the jacket. He's down and away. Ed Carpenter came in running a couple spots behind. He leaves the race off pit road. It's O'Ward, Erickson, Kanaan. That's the top three leaving the pit lane.
2: Rob Blackman.
8: Tony Kanaan with a great pit stop of 6.4 seconds with four new Firestone Firehawks and some Speedway fuel as well. David Malukas also came to pit road. He had told his team on the radio he wanted a half of a turn in the front wing. They gave him that as well as brand new tires, a tear off of that front windshield, Speedway fuel as well for David Malukas, who is down and away.
2: Scott Sander.
18: We had Will Power come in for a quick 6.5 second pit stop. He was he did not want to take anything out or add anything, even though he still feels it's a little loose.
2: Back to Ryan Marine.
6: One other note on Alex Palou, who did come in once again for the full service at the back of that field. He's been dealing with a telemetry issue throughout the course of this race, so that's one thing that's complicated their day, and it got much more complicated as he's been shuffled back to the back.
2: Rob Blackman.
8: Yeah, a good stop also a moment ago for Joseph Newgarden. He, like much of the rest of the field, coming to the pit lane with the opportunity and four new Firestone Firehawks for him and Speedway fuel and the tear off of the windshield as well. But But a really good stop just a moment ago for Joseph Newgarden.
2: And Scott Sander.
18: Things about being a team like Andretti is you have all the information right next to each other in different pits. One of the tough things is you have to stagger your stops. It looked like a couple of them wanted to come in at the same time, pulled up the tires so they'd have a clean entry and getaway. That may put somebody back a lap.
2: Alex Wolf on his way back to the infield care center. We could tell you that in his section, Karam, Castroneves, Wilson, and Harvey, Montoya, Kellett, Kirkwood, McLaughlin, and Rossi, all with clean stops, Davey. So there we go. Number two. Oh, they only have to do that three more times.
5: Yeah, that's it. Yeah, three more times. But the good news is for Hildebrand, Johnson, and Herta, they're going to get a wave around. They did not pit that time. They're going to come get a wave around and go to the back of that field. But it's going to leave Dixon. And how about Connor Daly? What a shot. He was running back in that 15th, 16th position, finds himself in second right in front of Pato O'Ward behind Dixon.
2: Well, if you don't get your racing fix here, tune into our friends on the Performance Racing Network on many of these same stations. Later today, here's Doug Rice with a preview of the Coca-Cola 600.
20: Denny Hamlin has captured the pole for the 63rd running of the Coca-Cola 600 at Charlotte Motor Speedway. Hamlin's FedEx Toyota toured the mile-and-a-half racetrack at 183.680 miles per hour. Our Alan Cavana caught up with him.
21: The car you drive on the pole, the car you own on the front row, is there a better day of qualifying for you?
22: It's a good one. Certainly to have all our cars there in the top seven is pretty awesome. So we're going to just hopefully, keep that momentum and keep that track position. That's going to be the biggest thing, is keep this thing up front and keep it in clean air and see if we can't complete 400 miles up front.
20: Of course, Denny Hamlin drives for Joe Gibbs Racing. Hamlin's own driver, Kurt Busch, qualified second in a Toyota. Also, Christopher Bell was third. Fourth fastest goes to Kyle Busch. The fastest Chevy on the day belonged to William Byron. The fastest Ford 6 qualifier, Austin Cindric. Bubba Wallace was seventh quickest, also in a Toyota. And then it was Tyler Reddick, followed by Alex Bowman and Michael McDowell, rounding out the top 10. This is NASCAR's longest race, 400 laps, 600 miles here at Charlotte Motor Speedway, and Denny Hamlin will take them to the green flag today at approximately 6:15 Eastern Time. You can catch the action on the Performance Racing Network.
2: Thank you very much, Doug Rice. Look forward to the call tonight. Look forward to getting together with our PRN family again in July when we have the IndyCar NASCAR doubleheader weekend. Getting ready to complete lap 75. Scott Dixon, Daly, Award, Erickson, Kanaan, the top five. Ferrucci, Carpenter, Rosenquist, Newgarden, and Sato, the top 10. Michael Young, we just saw a sweeper go up the front straightaway. How are things looking off at turn number two?
4: Well, it looks good at turn number two, but I just see that sweeper now entering the short chute. We will see if it turns into the road course, which would be the entrance of turn number 14. It indeed does. It looks like we're just about set to go.
2: That's speedy cleanup, Davey Hamilton, because that accident laid down a lot of debris.
5: And that's what happens with these cars. They absorb so much energy. Does leave a lot of parts on the racetrack, a lot of carbon fibers and wheels. But he hit twice, Mark. They had to clean up two areas because he hit the outside wall, and then he really hit the inside wall really hard again with that left front of the car, and a lot of debris flew off there as well.
2: You know, back to that preview from Doug Rice of the Coca-Cola 600. We've had it over the years, haven't had one in a while. Can you imagine 500 miles here? You go jump on a helicopter on the golf course, you get to an airport, fly to Charlotte, then turn around and do another 600 miles in the stock car?
5: You know, only a handful of people have done that.
2: Man.
5: Hey, when you're in your game, that'd be a lot of fun probably until, but you're happy that day's over when it's over. You're going to sleep well, that's for sure.
2: Well, Doug did the double as a broadcaster. I mean, he worked the Indy 500 and flew to Charlotte and anchored the race for PRN. So that Doug did the double. He can only imagine how the drivers feel as tired as he was when that day was over. Let's go back to pit road and Ryan Marine.
6: Real quick, an update on Alex Palou. He just came in to top off with fuel. He's at the back of the field anyway, so they might as well. Still just 76 laps in, but stash that one away mentally. That little extra bit of fuel could be the difference.
2: Rob Blackman.
0: I'm here with Buddy Rice, the 2004 Indy 500 champ, and today the strategist for Santino Ferrucci. What about Ferrucci? He's been in the top 10 all day today, Buddy.
7: Yeah, I mean, right now it's just kind of playing how we wanted to. We're just going to sit here and just keep kind of rolling with the leaders and see what happens and hopefully get the last stop or two and start trying to gas it up.
0: I think I heard on the radio maybe a telemetry issue earlier in the race. Is that cleaned up?
7: Yeah, a little bit for everybody, so it's the same. We're okay, though.
0: Thanks, buddy.
7: Thanks.
2: Yeah, what a day it's been for Santino Ferrucci, Davey.
5: He told me I went to dinner with him last week, and he said, this is the best car I've ever had here. I feel confident. I feel I'm going to go win this race. So a lot, and he's proven himself right for running that sixth position right now.
2: Alex Palou will restart after that penalty for entering that closed pit. He will restart in the 30th position. Other drivers of note, Jimmy Johnson has tumbled to 28th. Will Power is 23rd. Juan Montoya has improved up to 21. Quick update from pit road and Ryan Marine.
6: On the Jimmy Johnson story, we talked about how if you pit from the front, you don't lose a lap. Not so if you pit from mid-pack, and that's what happened to Jimmy Johnson. He came in early, one lap before Scott Dixon, but he dropped a lap and got stuck there when this yellow came out, and that's why he's tumbled down the order.
2: Steph Wilson, the only driver currently a lap down in 31st. Ilott will be shown as 32nd. Rita's VK 33rd. Chris Denary, I believe the field is headed your way.
9: Out of the short chute on the north end of the track, single file led by Scott Dixon. Connor Daly runs number two, and third is Pato O'Ward. Here they come.
2: And a good start for Scott Dixon. Starts to pull away a bit. Pato O'Ward pulls up on Connor Daly.
3: Yep, Connor Daly's going to try to move down to protect, but Pato O'Ward is aggressive. He's going to have to jump on the brakes to avoid getting into Connor Daly. That'll allow Dixon to streak away with the race lead.
4: And Pato O'Ward has all kinds of cars behind him. It's Marcus Ericsson. He's gagging up. Tony Kanaan is there. Now Pato O'Ward's able to clear himself, but Tony Kanaan trying to get around Marcus Ericsson.
14: Oh boy, all of a sudden somebody went down to the bottom of the racetrack. It was Marcus Ericsson who was trying to stave Tony Kanaan. He's able to hold him off for now. The leader now is everybody goes single file as Scott Dixon into four.
9: Yeah, those top two cars, Dixon and Daly, have run away. Ericsson now trying to make the move for third.
2: A very strong move at the start-finish line. Connor Daly looking to the inside of Scott Dixon.
3: He's going to stay in those tire tracks, but it is a change for the third position. Marcus Ericsson, the sweetest driver, shoots his way to third.
4: Scott Dixon two car lengths over Connor Daly, then tight car lengths back to that Marcus Ericsson machine. Pato O'Ward is in the fourth position. TK's in fifth.
14: Two drivers who live in Indianapolis are running 1-2 in the Indianapolis 500. The one running in second, born and raised here, talking about Connor Daly. It's Pato O'Ward running third. Marcus Ericsson slides back to fourth.
9: Leading in Indianapolis, nothing new, of course, for Scott Dixon. Nothing new for Connor Daly. He has been a lap leader here in Indianapolis. He's in second behind Dixon.
2: Dixon, Daly, Award, Erickson, and Kanaan, the top five as they go back to turn one.
3: Connor Daly had a great run. He jumped out of the throttle. I don't think he wants the lead right now, Michael Young. Trying to make some fuel behind Scott Dixon.
4: I know these fans want to see him lead. Half of this grandstand is on his feet, cheering on the hometown boy, Connor Daly. Good run out of turn number two, closing in on Dixon.
14: It was a year ago when this crowd erupted when Connor Daly took the first of his 40 laps lead. He is right on the wing of Scott Dixon, running in second as Connor Daly. Scott Dixon, the leader out of turn number three.
1: Short shoot on north side as Scott Dixon opens up about a 3 to 4 car length lead. He has a little bit of an advantage on Daly. Then another 5-6 car lengths back to Award.
2: Connor Daly takes a peek to the inside of Scott Dixon at the start finish line.
3: And you can hear the crowd. They jump to their feet and they start pumping those fists. Connor Daly, the Hoosier, to the top spot at Indy.
4: Grandstand G on his feet. Connor Daly, a 4 car length advantage over Scott Dixon. Pottle Award in that third position. Marcus Erickson, Tony Kanaan, right out your top five.
14: Hats are waving on the north east end because a kid from the far northeast side is the leader of the Indianapolis 500-mile race. Connor Daly sets sail out of turn number three.
1: You will hear the same roars here in turn number four, waving their hats on their feet, cheering Connor Daly with a 4-car length lead on Scott Dixon.
2: We've seen car 20 in front, piloted by Ed Carpenter. Now we're seeing it by Connor Daly. Or did I speak too soon, Nick Yeoman?
3: I think you did, my friend. It's only going to last for one lap. Scott Dixon, the pole sitter, rockets around Connor Daly into turn one.
4: And now Connor Daly has to worry about Pottawa Ward. Pottawa Ward starting to close in about 4 car lengths behind Daly. Dixon able to check out 6 car lengths. Here comes Pottawa Ward. He won second for Daly.
14: Pottawa Ward now going to pop down to the bottom of the racetrack. Keeps it right there as Connor Daly swings high. That puts Ward to the middle groove. They're evenly spaced right now. Dixon, Daly, and Ward.
1: Dixon in first, then Daly, then Ward. Marcus Erickson.

0: Marcus Erickson.
1: Yeah, it's about a couple of car length lead as they exit turn number four. Dixon, Daly, and Award, your top three.
2: 83 laps complete this time by Scott Dixon, your leader. Daly, Award, Erickson, and Kanaan, the top five. Ferrucci, Carpenter, Newgarden, Rosenquist, and Sato, the top 10. We pause 10 seconds for station identification. 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
2: 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Couple of notes, Davey Hamilton, Alex Below, currently 27th. After being in contention with Scott Dixon for the lead through the first stint of this race. And that decision he made to come to pit road, he missed that commit line by less than a second. He's fallen all the way back to 26th.
4: This race takes luck, as we see a lot of rubber debris up on the racetrack, actually, not right now, the one of our camera shots. But you're right, Mark, that 1 second could have put him right back to where he was, but unfortunately he goes all the way back now. He just made another pass to 26th. One other note, you've seen Castroneves fall back. He finds himself right now in that 14th spot, Mark, but it's very hot out there. And the helmet vent tube that comes from the outside of the car to his helmet is loose. It's flopping behind his car. It's not going to help him cool off whatsoever. And aerodynamically, it's not going to help him either.
2: Jake Query, if Scott Dixon leads 43 laps, he's 10 away from that. He's going to pass Ralph DePalma as number two all time.
0: Continuing to rewrite the history books is Scott Dixon. And Chris, it's been a dream day so far. But what do we know from your position? You have to go 800 left-hand turn.
1: Yeah, he's led 570 laps coming into today. And he's got the lead down the straightaway.
2: Good run by Connor Daly into turn number one.
5: Yeah, Connor Daly will poke his nose to the inside, but he's just not fast enough. Scott Dixon holds him off once again here on lap number 90.
6: And just now the top five are starting to check out a little bit from sixth place running Santino Ferrucci, but Scott Dixon a very comfortable lead, three car lengths back to Connor Daly, and then Pottle Award starting to close in on the rear wing of Daly.
0: Kind of at that race pace where everybody is running the same line off of turn number two and into three. Scott Dixon, two car lengths in front of Connor Daly. Another four back then to Pata Award.
1: They exit turn number four. 1-2, Dixon, Daly, then Award. Then another 10 car lengths back to Erickson. A few car lengths back to Kanaan.
2: Front five, six, seven, all with separation. In fact, Nick Gilman, Joseph Newgarden, probably the only one that can see Felix Rosenquist in the mirrors.
5: Yeah, he is about seven car lengths behind his former car owner, Ed Carpenter. But there's Rosenquist, Michael, about three car lengths behind Newgarden.
6: Yeah, Newgarden's just been riding in that eighth position since we've gone green, and Felix Rosenquist for the first time, I think, starting to close in, Jake. Newgarden in eighth, Rosenquist ninth, 30U in three.
0: Yeah, we'll pick up that battle as the leaders go in to number four. Joseph Newgarden about a three-car length advantage, Chris. Felix Rosenquist trying to reel him in.
1: Yeah, and the one thing that we're seeing in four, you talk about the conditions and the slick track. They are really going single file. At times through the years, we have seen some passes coming out of four, but nothing like that right now.
2: Connor Daly looks content, Davey, to kind of tuck behind Scott Dixon.
4: Yeah, I think so. I think he's just playing really smart. Martin, as a matter of fact, as we see, he was back in the pack. Farther you get back, the dirtier the air, the harder it is to pass. We see that with Pelot. He was swapping the lead with Scott Dixon, actually, at East. Has the most laps led right now, actually, at 42. 1 second mistake, as you said, puts him back in that 26. He just can't make up ground now. He's back in that really dirty air. It's hard to pass back.
2: Well, Davey, we see the leaders come off the turns from our multi-camera view here, and you can literally see, you know, for instance, Connor Daly and Pottle Award. You can see that car moving around behind Scott Dixon when they come off the turn, when they get in that draft.
4: Yeah, once they get in that draft, and then as you watch, the snake, as we call it, coming down that straightaway gets longer and longer, and the car get more separated. And that's just, like I say, because they do require downforce to be fast. As we watch right now, Colton Hurt is still struggling as Dalton Kellett's going to make a move on him.
2: A shot in the arm for Connor Daly. He was very, very disappointed after he just didn't have the speed that he needed to qualify.
4: Yeah, this is definitely a shot in the arm. I talked to his dad this morning, actually. I said, what do you think? Is he confident? He goes, he actually is confident in the car. And we talked about qualifying, how important it was. The luck of the draw when you went out to qualify was so important, more so than any time I've ever seen any qualifying here. And he got into a bad draw, got out there in the wind and bad conditions and left him with a bad qualifying run. But, Matt, it's all paying off now.
2: Coming up on the halfway point of this race, Davey. Wow. We've had a couple of cautions, but it's still a pretty blistering pace.
4: Blistering pace right now. 93 laps in, as you said, 107 to go. And as these cars are blistering around here. And like I say, a few cautions, but it's going quick.
2: 93 laps complete. Time now for A Minute with Mario, presented by Ruoff Mortgage. This week's questions come from Ann in Indianapolis, who wants to know what Mario would have done if he never became a racer. And we ask him how he feels about the chance to get back to a Formula One car later this year at Circuit of the Americas.
7: Yes, that's a big time on my bucket list. It's the biggest bucket yet. You know, so I just want to have a feel for the contemporary Formula One car. And again, you know, thank you to Zach Brown that he's going to make this possible. So I'm already training in a two-seater. So I'm good to go.
8: Well, I always said I think I might have pursued a career of a fighter pilot. But you know what? I never really had a plan B, quite honestly, from the time I just reached my early teens. I'm pretty much, I'm telling you one thing and it could be another. But if everything else failed, I think, again, it would have been a fighter pilot.
2: 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Scott Dixon, Daly, Award, Erickson, Kanaan, Ferrucci, Carpenter, Newgarden, Rosenquist, and Sato, your top 10. Pagano 11th, McLaughlin 12th, Lucas 13th, 14th, Castro Neves, 15th, Rossi, 16th, Garam, 17th, Andretti, 18th, Grosjean, 19th, Rahal, Montoya 20th, DeFrancesco 21st, 22nd, Lundgaard, 23rd, Jack Harvey, 24th, Will Power, 25th, J.R. Hildebrand, 26th, Alex Palou, 27th, Kyle Kirkwood, Johnson 28th, Kellett 29th, Colton Herta 30th, Wilson a lap down, out of the race in 32nd, Callum Ilott, 33rd and out of the race, Rinus VK. They brought out the two cautions for a total of 15 laps at individual incidents. 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Thanks to these great stations for carrying the 106th Indianapolis 500, KNPR in San Francisco, California, WCDM in Vincennes, Indiana. Special thanks to John Matthews from KIKI in Honolulu for sending us the chocolate-covered macadamias. And Davey Hamilton said next year we'll go there and pick them up
4: if
2: they'll let us. So, but, yeah, we appreciate that. We'll enjoy those post-race for sure. Your top 10. Now just past the halfway point, Dixon, Daly, Award, Erickson, Kanaan, Ferrucci, Carpenter, Newgarden, Rosenquist, Takuma Sato. Joining us for his thoughts of the first 100 laps, we welcome back Paul Page.
9: Well, thank you, Mark. Well, Dixon, I guess, is no surprise, and he's going to be hard to beat. I thought it was interesting that in the second yellow, the second caution period, how it turned over the front of the field. And right now, you're seeing almost all the cars running within 2 miles an hour of each other as a lap average. And so on that second yellow, it became a tactical race. And there are a lot of people going to have to make a lot of decisions because you have kind of a split on the pit stops. As a matter of fact, I would expect Dixon and Daly to actually see the pits pretty quickly. And as for down in the field, of course, there's Herta, and he's pedaling as fast as he can, but he hasn't yet caught up.
2: Interesting to note, Paul, the penalty, as we alluded to moments ago, how slim is the margin between success and not so successful for Alex Palou? It was less than a second when he came to that commit line. He was in contention, running neck and neck with Scott Dixon. He currently finds himself in 26.
9: Yeah, that's a pretty thin razor where they're all running on.
2: Yeah, for sure. Well, Paul, thanks for your observations. We'll talk to you in the post-race for sure. 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
2: Third caution of the day, this one involving Romain Grosjean, jQuery.
0: Romain Grosjean entering turn number two, just at the apex of turn number two. It appeared as though all of a sudden that rear end, very similar to Rinus VK, just stepped out on the DHL machine. He made contact near the turn two suites, slid across the racetrack, and came to a stop near the inside retaining wall. So the caution has come out as Romain Grosjean has brought it out here as we are on lap 107 of this race, Mark.
2: And Davey Hamilton, whether or not Connor Daly wins this race, he should probably still go buy lottery tickets.
4: Absolutely, today. Boy. He's hit the pit strategy twice in a row. Absolutely perfect. Now, not as big of an advantage this time, which is going to keep him in the front of the field because nobody pitted. But so Dixon and Ward and Erickson, it's not going to be as detrimental to them as it was to Pillow.
2: Going to get tricky here in a moment with pit stops under caution. Let's go down to pit road before those pit stops get underway and check in with Rob Blackman.
11: Yeah, you were just talking about Connor Daly and timing that out perfectly. He did leave the pits just as that yellow flag was coming out for Connor Daly when he came in. Four fresh new Firestone Firehawks, splash of Speedway fuel, and also as he came to the pits, he asked to have just a little bit taken out of the rear wing. But again, that last pit stop for Connor Daly was all about timing, and it was perfect.
2: Let's go back to turn two, and Michael Young, you can see plenty of attention given to the outside wall that the exit of turn two.
6: Yeah, when Romain Grosjean hit, I was actually looking at the car about two back from him, and he slid quickly down into a portion of the back straightaway, which is out of my view, but the AMR IndyCar safety team is looking at that wall right in front of the turn two suites. It's about 5 feet past the point where Callum Ilott hit, so that was a heavy hit for Callum Ilott. Potential damage to that safer barrier. They're looking at it right now and obviously picking up debris as well. So the crew will stay, and until we actually, guys, it might actually be a punctured hole in it. The way that the guys are looking at the wall right now, they're down on their knees looking at it. So if there is damage, we will have to take a break and get that fixed before we can resume green.
2: We could tell you that, again, Romain Grosjean got out of the car, appeared to be okay. He walked to the safety car under his own power. Scott Dixon has led 52 laps. He's about 23 laps away from being the all-time lap leader. Pit road about to get very, very busy as the leader, Scott Dixon, comes into the view of Ryan Marine.
12: And Scott Dixon had been saving fuel behind the pace car because they are deep into their stint. The Alex Pillow team car, their pit crew, moves the tire out of the way. Here comes Scott Dixon. He slides to a halt. And tear-off coming off the aero screen. Four Firestone tires, no visible changes. Slight delay on the left rear, but it's still a quick stop. He wins the race up pit road, then Pato Award, Santino Ferrucci, Felix Rosenquist, and Ed Carpenter.
2: Rob Blackman.
11: David Malukas with a poor pit stop of 10.6. Four fresh Firestone Firehawks for him. Splash of fuel and a tear-off as well on the aero screen. But again, not a timely pit stop for the rookie Malukas. 10.6.
2: Scott Sander.
5: Simon Pagenaud is rarely quiet, but he's been quiet on the radio most of the race. Likes what he has. Has built it to a top 10. Had a good quick stop, but then caused Scott McLaughlin to check up. Nearly contact between McLaughlin and Pagenaud's car.
2: Back to Ryan Marine.
12: Yeah, let's take a look at some other things that took place. Pato Award had a nice quick stop that time, and he left with a brief change, just a slight change on that car, but a nice quick stop for the Arrow McLaren SP team.
2: Rob Blackman.
11: Connor Daly, just listening in over the last 10 minutes or so as he has spoken with his pit box about hanging tight with Scott Dixon, basically being told as Connor Daly, just stay on that rear wing of Scott Dixon. If you feel like you can make a run, go ahead and go for it, but don't be afraid to allow Dixon to pass you right back and retake that lead. The words they kept using was give and take for Connor Daly as he tries to hang close with Scott Dixon. Right now, Connor Daly running P1 here at the Indianapolis 500.
2: Scott Sander.
5: The winner of the Centennial race, Alexander Rossi's had a very quiet race, but Brian Barnhart tells me he's doing okay in the car. They're trying to stay on the lap, trying to keep everybody in front that they can, and sit kind of a cat-and-mouse game, be ready for the end.
2: An update on Romain Grosjean from Alex Wolff.
13: Well, actually, we were waiting for Roman Grosjean here at the track hospital, but listening to the scanner with Scott McLaughlin on those pit stops, of course, the ballet, not only of the pit crews, the drivers, but Kyle Moyer on the timing stand trying to play almost traffic cop with him. And you heard Scott Sander talking about that almost contact, the checkup with Simon Pagenaud, and Scott McLaughlin none too happy about that move from Simon Pagenaud, wanting somebody to take a look at that, and Kyle Moyer trying to calm down his New Zealander driver.
2: Updates from the pits brought to you by Speedway, the official fuel and convenience store of IndyCar. Davey, you've seen that that replay a couple of times of the incident involving Roman Grosjean. I saw it too, and Graham Rahal's a lucky guy.
4: Yeah, Graham's the lucky one, as Grosjean's car just snapped around very quickly, something like VK's car did, just same area, hit the same part of the spot wall. But you're right, Graham Rahal right behind him, fortunately decided he's going to the outside. As Grosjean came off that wall, Graham barely slid between him and that wall, and he made it through. Okay, it looks like maybe a little debris hit the car, but maybe the tire, they got new tires on now.
2: Three incidents in essentially the same place. What's so tricky about that?
4: Well, I just think with the wind, you have a little bit of wind gusting around, and that turn two has always been a difficult area. You feel very confident, like you can go through that corner. You know, it seems like it's easy, but it catches you out a lot.
2: Michael Young, you can reaffirm how windy it is high atop turn number two.
6: Anywhere from 12 to 15 miles an hour, the wind gusts. It'll pick up and then it'll let off, but every now and then we'll get those big gusts. And Mark, with that wind coming from the south, it'll catch these cars out when they exit turn number two. And earlier in the month, we've seen incidents involving the wind and catching these drivers out. But on a hot day like today, they're talking about this track being very slick, and add the wind to it as you exit turn two, a very tricky corner here at the Indianapolis Motor Speedway.
2: So 110 laps complete of the Indianapolis 500. Let's give you a full field rundown. Daly is your leader. Dixon, Award, Ferrucci, and Rosenquist. Then Ed Carpenter, Tony Kanaan, Marcus Ericsson, Takuma Sato, and Simon Pagenaud. Scott McLaughlin is up to 11th. Castro Neves is 12th. 13th is Rossi. 14th, Karam. 15th, Rahal. 16th, Montoya. 17th, DeFrancesco. 18th, Malukas. 19th, Power. Alex Palou, 20th. We'll finish that after we hear from Taylor Kyle, Ryan Marine.
12: And Taylor is the strategist for Pato Award, your driver running third. He's been in the top five for much of this race, but hasn't spent much time out front. Is that by design?
14: Yeah, I only want to be out front for lap 200. So we're just kind of cruising, making sure that the car balance gets dialed in here for the end of the race. We'll start to turn it up here as this race, gets closer to the end. But right now we're happy. He's happy. We're just working through the race.
12: What has he said about the car and these track conditions? A lot of drivers talking about how treacherous it's been so far.
14: Yeah, I mean, our car's been balanced really well. We spent a lot of time earlier in the week. I got to go.
12: Yep, we'll let you get back to work. That's Taylor Kyle.
2: And let's hear the in-car communication of Roman Grosjean. He brought out this most recent caution.
15: You're all right. Talk to me. You okay?
16: Okay.
15: You all right?
16: Yeah.
15: Safety's heading that way.
16: Sorry, guys.
2: A big hit for sure, Roman Grosjean. But again, he got out of the car and was able to walk to the safety vehicle. We hope to hear from him momentarily. Lundgaard is 21st, by the way. Kirkwood 22nd. Andretti 23rd. Harvey 24th. Jimmy Johnson 25th. Kellett 26th. Newgarden 27th. Hildebrand 28th. Herta 29th. Wilson is 30th. A lap down. Out of the race, Roman Grosjean 31st. Callum Ilott 32nd. Rita's VK 33rd. Davey, who you like so far outside of Dixon?
4: Well, outside of Dixon, you know, I really like the Arrow McLaren cars. They look good, but, kind of a fan favorite. Ferrucci finds himself in that fourth spot, just keeps, you know, great pit stops, keep pushing him ahead farther and farther. But you know what? Connor Daly, he's going to be something to be threatened with. The luck seems to be on his side right now.
2: And Connor Daly leads the field in front of you, Chris Denary.
1: Yeah, the pace car is off already down pit road. Here they exit turn number four. The 20 car of Connor Daly has the lead. But going to the outside is Scott Dixon.
2: They go side by side by the time they get to the start-finish line. And Award may make it three wide into turn number one.
5: And Ferrucci may come with them. Pato Award swings to the race lead. They're side by side for second. Dixon and Ferrucci wheel to wheel.
6: Tight quarters at the entrance of turn number two. Scott Dixon will take over that second position. But boy, Santino Ferrucci wanted it. A strong start for Ferrucci. He'll run in that third position, but your leader makes his way to turn three.
0: And now all of a sudden, they're going to go side by side in that battle for third. Boy, I'll tell you what. all of a sudden, Connor Daly went around Ferrucci. He had to go very wide, put Connor Daly back to third.
1: Yeah, he got recycled from first to fourth. Now in third, he's 10 car lengths behind Dixon, who sets his sights on a Ward.
2: Pagano, Castroneves, Karam Rossi all dusted it up in the back. But there goes Scott Dixon to P1.
5: Boy, how strong is that car for Scott Dixon? He takes over the race lead. Battle is for fourth. Santino Ferrucci just slammed the door shut on Felix Rosenquist.
6: Dixon, O'Ward, Connor Daly, then Santino Ferrucci in that fourth position, and the second of the three Arrow McLaren cars, Felix Rosenquist, starting to close in on fourth place, running Ferrucci.
0: Front three right now separating himself. Scott Dixon with Pata O'Ward. Connor Daly is not letting O'Ward get away. Then it's about 10 car lengths back to Santino Ferrucci.
1: Dixon through the short chute, now exiting turn number four. A four-car length lead on O'Ward. Another five-car lengths back to third place, Daly.
2: Lap 114 complete this time by. Here comes Pata O'Ward at the start-finish line.
5: It's a multicolored car for Pata O'Ward. He's going to take that second position. Meanwhile, Rosenquist takes over the fourth spot. Michael, that second Arrow car is flying.
6: He blew right by Santino Ferrucci at the entrance of turn number one. So we'll see if Felix Rosenquist has anything for our third-place runner. But we make our leaders all the way down to third. Turn number three there in front of you, Jake Query.
0: Boy, I'll tell you what, that front four now completely evenly spaced. Felix Rosenquist, Chris Denari, all of a sudden up there to play with the front three.
1: Yeah, he is in fourth, two spots behind his teammate, Pato O'Ward. He's setting his sights on third place, Connor Daly.
2: We'll keep an eye on the front five after we hear from Callum Ilott, Alex.
13: Callum, we see a brace on your right wrist. How are you feeling physically after that hard hit and what happened?
17: I mean, could be better. No, but all good otherwise. Obviously, the right hand isn't in the best shape. But, yeah, a bit of a shame, really. You know, it was running well and just lost it in the middle of the corner.
13: Well, we're sorry to see that. End of your day, and we'll see you at Belle Isle.
17: Yep. See you there.
2: Dixon O'Ward, Daly Rosenquist. Ferrucci is fifth. Kanaan sixth. Erickson seventh. Carpenter is eighth. Sato is ninth. And Simon Pagenaud completes the top 10 at the 106th Indianapolis 500.
18: This is Scott McLaughlin. On this Memorial Day weekend, the NTT IndyCar Series salutes the men and women serving in the United States Navy. Thank you for your service.
2: 120 laps complete next time by. Joseph Newgarden was kind of inching his way into contention, Rob Blackman, but he's currently 24th.
11: Yeah, the reason for that, the last pit stop for Newgarden, he stalled coming out of the pits, and the reason he shifted incorrectly, he accidentally shifted up into second, stalled the car, had to be restarted, and that's the reason Joseph Newgarden has fallen all the way back to P24.
2: And the leaders get to the start-finish line, and Pato O'Ward is not letting Scott Dixon slip away.
5: Oh, in fact, the front three have stayed tucked up underneath the rear wings. It is still Dixon, Pato O'Ward, Connor Daly out of turn one.
6: Whole bunch of bow ties chasing down that soul Honda in the top five. Scott Dixon is your leader. Pato O'Ward gets a nice run out of turn number two. He'll look to the inside of Scott Dixon. Starts to close in on that rear wing.
0: Pato O'Ward made an appearance in Speedway recently, courtesy of Mission Foods. His mission right now, trying to reel in Scott Dixon. He's got three car lengths to make up into turn number four.
1: Dixon exits turn number four, followed by O'Ward, Daly, and Rosenquist, and some five car lengths back to Erickson.
2: Top eight trying to check out. Dixon, O'Ward, Daly, Rosenquist, Ferrucci, Kanaan, Marcus Erickson. They're in front of Michael Young.
6: Indeed, they make their way through. It's Scott Dixon, a two-car length advantage over Pato O'Ward. Connor Daly, then Felix Rosenquist. The Ferrucci machine's kind of behind Felix Rosenquist, about four car lengths. But again, Pato O'Ward, Jake, just kind of riding around, feeling out Scott Dixon.
0: Yeah, he right now, again, setting up for turn number three, started to peek down towards the bottom, decided against it. Follows in line now behind Scott Dixon into four.
1: Dixon exiting four, followed by O'Ward, then another 10 car lengths back to Daly, and then Rosenquist in fourth.
2: Again, Alex Palou with the penalty derby in contention early. Dropped back to 26th. He's back up to 19th.
4: 19th with 78 laps to go. He has an opportunity with a few more pit stops to get maybe back in that top 10. We'll just have to wait and see. There's only, right now, the pace is pretty consistent from a 218 from Dixon right there, and then Palou's at a 215. That 3 mile an hour is a big difference, but it can be made up.
2: To pit road and Ryan Marine.
12: Ed Carpenter was an early contender. Still runs in the top 10 in the ninth spot, but he slipped a few spots on that restart, and he apologized to his team for that. He's also been talking about understeer specifically in turn two, and that also might have contributed to him dropping a little bit backwards here in the last couple of stints.
2: Nick Yeoman set up in his seat and took notice in turn number one moments ago.
5: I thought we were about to have our fourth caution, Mark. Another one of the rookies, Devlin DeFrancesco. It was a monster wiggle at the exit of turn number one. He caught it. That car drifted up all the way to the outside wall. Right now, he's trying to hold on for dear life. Let's pick that up, Michael. He's right in front of another one of those rookies, Kyle Kirkwood.
6: Yeah, and when he came through last time by Nick Yeoman, Alex Palou nearly collected him at the midway point of turn number two. Devlin DeFrancesco has that momentum back up. That bright green car halfway down the back straightaway trying to hold off Kyle Kirkwood.
0: Yeah, I think that Alex Palou was plenty happy to get away there from Devlin DeFrancesco. Right now, DeFrancesco about three car lengths in front of Kirkwood, then a couple more back to Lundgaard.
19: Yeah, and they are well behind Palou. You're right. Palou, as he's moving up after he had to restart 26th, now crosses the start-finish line.
2: Next time by 125 laps complete. We've had six leaders and three cautions for 21 laps. Your full field rundown. Scott Dixon, your leader by 0.6 of a second over Pottawa Ward. Then Daly, Rosenquist, and Ferrucci through fifth. Kanaan is sixth. Erickson seventh. Sato was eighth. Carpenter was ninth. Simon Pagino was 10th. Elio has inched his way up to 11th. Sage Karam is 12th. Rossi 13th. Ray Hall 14th. McLaughlin 15th. Montoya up to 16th. David Maluka 17th. Palou is 18th. 19th DeFrancesco. Kirkwood is 20th. Lundgaard is 21st. Power is 22nd. 23rd Jack Harvey. 24th Joseph Newgarden. 25th Jimmy Johnson. 26th Marco Andretti. J.R. Hildebrand is 27th. 28th Dalton Kelly. 29th Colton Turtle. Lap down to 30th. Wilson. Grosjean, 31st. Ilott, 32nd. DK, 33rd. 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Daly, Dixon, Award, Daly, Rosenquist, Ferrucci, Kanaan, those guys have been there all day.
4: They've been there all day long. You know, the ones missed below, and he's trying to work his way back up there, Mark. But right now, pit window's going to get ready, and they're at basically 74 laps to go right now. Mark completed 126 laps. You know, I guess the pit one's going to be a little while yet because the yellows played into part. But guys, like, you know, we just see guys that are struggling in the back of the pack just trying to hang on. One to, like, Power. What a surprise. Newgarden in that Penske car. Jimmy Johnson got late, hung back out. And how about Hildebrand, that Foyt car? He showed promise earlier on, but not in the race.
2: 226 total passes, Davey. We've had 24 lead changes and six different leaders.
4: And that's outstanding. And I think Dixon is really, he's led 69 laps, Mark. I can't remember what the number is. He's going to be the all-time
2: six
4: leader.
2: More.
4: Six more laps. He's going to be the all-time leader, man. History is about to be made, looks like.
2: Let's hear from Roman Grosjean.
13: Roman Grosjean, back at the IU Health Medical Center. And that was a hard hit out there. First, physically, are you okay? And what happened from the driver's seat?
20: Yeah, all good. All good. Just disappointed to finish that way. What happened? No idea. The rear end snapped on me and without any warning. So guess you guys got caught up in the corner, but it was a corner where the car was pretty good over the race. So I don't know why what happened. I wasn't trying anything different. I was behind Marco, saving a lot of fuel and being happy with the balance. It's just about to not too far from the pit. So I don't know. I'm gonna try to analyze, understand, and move on from that.
13: And after this, I know it wasn't the ending you wanted, but overall, what was your experience like your first month of May and your first start in the 500?
20: Well, right now it's bittersweet because, you know, it's not the way I wanted to finish the race. Really wanted to have a good race. We didn't have brilliant pit stop today. I don't know what was happening on the restart map, but I felt like I was very low on power on the restart map, so I kept losing position every restart. So just need to understand that. I need to understand what we can do better. Need to understand why it's fun. And come back stronger next week and the week after.
13: See you in Detroit.
20: Thank you.
2: Most importantly, he is okay. Thank you, Alex Wolf. 129 laps complete. Dixon, Award, Daly, Rosenquist, Ferrucci, the top five of the 106th Indianapolis 500. Seven or eight laps or so, the next round of stops should get underway. 132 laps complete, and Nick Yeoman and Scott Dixon crosses the yard of bricks. He passes Alan Sr. as the all-time laps leader at the Indianapolis Motor Speedway.
5: And that gets a nice round of applause from the folks here in Turn 1. Michael, I imagine those in 2 saluting the Iceman as well.
6: Indeed. They're all on their feet, waving their hats, cheering on Scott Dixon. A 5-car length advantage over Pato O'Ward and Connor Daly. Now coming under attack of Felix Rosenquist.
0: So everybody in Turn 3 with your headsets on, give a salute to Scott Dixon. He is the all-time lap leader in the history of the Indianapolis 500-mile race. Pato O'Ward with that glimpse of history into Turn number 4.
19: And they stand and cheer here in Turn 4 for Scott Dixon. But, yeah, he's led a lot of laps. He wants to win today, guys.
2: Front two getting some separation. Connor Daly pretty comfortable. Rosenquist, Ferrucci trying to hold up. Tony Kanaan.
5: No race out of turn number 1. Ferrucci's advantage over Kanaan about 4 car lengths, Michael.
6: Yeah, last time by, I thought Rosenquist was really going to close in on the Connor Daly machine. He fell back, and now Santino Ferrucci's trying to hold off Tony Kanaan. Ferrucci's fifth in line. Kanaan about 3 car lengths ahead of him.
0: Front two have separated, and then that next quartet led by Daly, and then again, Rosenquist and Ferrucci, and then Tony Kanaan as they work their way into 4.
19: Ferrucci has his eyes set on Felix Rosenquist. He's still a good 8 to 10 car lengths back. That's 4th and 5th here at IMS.
2: Sato trying to keep pace with Erickson and Kanaan. A pretty good battle shaping up. Nick Yeoman is the battle for 9th position. That's Ed Carpenter and Simon Pagenaud.
5: Yeah, Simon Pagenaud's done a nice job marching through the field, as is his teammate Helio Castroneves, Michael, who's about 6 car lengths behind those two vets.
6: Yeah, those Meyer-Shank racing cars have quietly put on a good show today. Simon Pagenaud sweeps out of the exit of turn number 2. His teammate Helio Castroneves, 6 car lengths behind, but Pagenaud has his sights on Ed Carpenter.
0: And again, right now, Pagenaud running in 10th. Carpenter is 9th. Then Pagenaud has about a 4 car length advantage before his teammate Helio Castroneves.
19: Yeah, those two teammates started 16th and 27th. So really a good day for those two cars here at IMS.
2: Helio been patient on the day, Nick Yeoman. He's plus 16.
5: No doubt. He knows how to charge. He's got to find his way, though, into the top 2 or 3. So he's got some work to do. He's closing in on Pagenaud, though, in the short shoot.
6: I think they're just riding around till we get to this next fuel window, but they've done a great job putting themselves in position, slowly working their way to the front of the field. Again, Simon Pagenaud closes in on Ed Carpenter.
0: Boy, Pagenaud's right on the rear wing of Ed Carpenter. So Castroneves takes advantage to get up there and take a look at that battle. Ed Carpenter with those teammates right behind him.
19: Yeah, about a 3-car length advantage right now as they exit turn number 4. It's Carpenter, Pagenaud, and then Castroneves.
2: Davey, the crew is pushing the Gainbridge machine of Colt Herta to the break of the pit road.
4: Yeah, it looks like Colt has absolutely had enough. That car just painfully slow for him, running the low 200-mile-an-hour range, and that's not what we usually see out of that team and Colton. So something's wrong. Don't know if it's just a drag thing or just not being able to get the car back together like they needed to, but unfortunately he's out of the game.
2: Well, Brian Herta, it was none too subtle about his comments, saying he was a little disappointed that they didn't get a chance to go out and turn laps in that car after all of the damage that was done to it. David Malukas didn't either. David currently running in 17th. But, yeah, Brian Herta felt like they should have been given an opportunity to make sure everything was buttoned up with that car.
4: Yeah, you know, the crazy thing is the rule's a rule. That's been that way for a long, long time. And I know in the back in the day, some people would take them out to Raceway Park, fire them up, and run around to make sure that just mechanically they were okay. But, like I said, did get that opportunity. Now he has tumbled in the points championship as well.
2: 139 laps complete next time by Dixon, O'Ward, Daly, Rosenquist, Ferrucci, Kanaan, Erickson, Sato, Carpenter, Pagenaud, the top 10 to the 106th Indianapolis 500.
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2: Pit stops underway, lap 142, including by the leader, Ryan Marine.
12: Yep, the leader, Scott Dixon, just in and out. And it was a great stop, 7.6 seconds. No visible changes to the car. Scott Dixon down and away. The lap before, Ed Carpenter also pitted. No visible changes. He pitted from the ninth position.
2: And, Davey, we see a good stop for the Vietnam machine of Connor Daly.
4: Yeah, really good stop for him and his teammate, Ed Carpenter, made it out well. As we've seen, Dixon in and out nice as well. So now all of them are going to start coming in. We're going to see this next lap get really busy, I think, on pit lane, Mark, and then we'll see how they cycle out after this third stop.
2: Well, Nick Yeoman called it during the break. He said, you know, this is usually when we've had a caution the last couple of times, right when that fuel window opened, yeah, guys get ready to go to pit road.
4: Unfortunately not. So, man, I tell you, there's some unfortunate and very fortunate people on those yellows for sure.
2: Yeah, we continue to see cars start to peel off at Navy again. We'd like to think this is the last stop, but it's not going There'll be one more. Ryan Marine.
12: Alex Rosenquist is in. He's had a really strong run. It's a slight change to the front wing for the Swede. A little bit slow pulling away, but Felix Rosenquist down and away. His teammate, Pato Ward, due in next lap.
2: Yeah, been a very efficient day for that team, Davey.
4: Yeah, it really has. Done a fantastic job. Same with, you know, you got to think of the Ganassi cars as well. See, but it's Kanaan and Dixon, not Pelot up there right now, but still running strong. Unfortunately, Johnson had a bad run. But, you know, hats off to the McLaren team right now. They are running good.
2: Pato Ward coming to pit road, Ryan Marine.
12: Hello. Oh, boy, the pit road is pretty busy right now. Here comes Pato Ward. Slides to a stop. He's been running in the top three. Taylor Kyle a moment ago. All by design. They're having a problem, though. The right front tire was slow getting back over the wall.
2: Let's go to Rob Blackman.
11: Santino Ferrucci, four new tires. They tear off of the windshield and fresh Speedway fuel for Santino Ferrucci down and away in 7 seconds.
2: And, Davey, we're seeing cars come off of pit road, blend in with the cars that pitted a lap or two ago.
4: Yeah, that's right. So, actually, Rosenquist came out ahead of Scott Dixon. So did Pato Ward. Dixon was able to get by Rosenquist, but pitting just a little bit later in that draft and that toe, advantage for McLaren.
2: Scott Sander.
5: Simon Pagenaud in down quickly, tearaway is off, but no adjustments to the car. He likes it more and more.
2: We see Tony Kanaan on pit road, Rob Blackman.
11: He comes to pit road running P5, and an excellent stop for Tony Kanaan. Less than 7 seconds for new tires and Speedway fuel. Tony Kanaan down and away.
2: Christian Lundgaard for Rahal Letterman Lanigan Racing on and off pit road. Davey, just below us, the 98 of Marco Andretti.
4: Yeah, they're filing through pretty much everybody. I think there's a few cars left to make their final pit stop. And then one of them is Castroneves with that air tube still missing on his car, so he's got to be on.
2: Four-time winner Elio Castroneves on pit road, Alex Wolf.
3: He likes how the car is running. A 9.28-second pit stop, a little bit of an understeer that they're hoping to fix on this stop, but a smooth one for the 06 car.
2: Rossi gets away cleanly, Davey, and we see Marcus Ericsson coming to pit road. He's been in contention all day.
4: Yeah, you know, he had a bad stop that last time, a little bit slow, but he's still in contention.
2: More on that from Rob Blackman.
11: Firestone Firehawks, a fresh set plus Speedway fuel down and away. Marcus Ericsson, really good stop for Marcus, 7.7 seconds.
2: And not far from him, Jimmy Johnson comes on and off pit road. Jimmy's trying to work his way into the top 15, Davey.
4: Yeah, he sure is. He's going to fall back a bit more, though. It's Pelot. We show him leaning. I remember he topped off with fuel because he could. He had to go to the back of the field. Has a little bit more fuel than everybody else. But right now, the strategy is not working out for him.
2: Well, and Alex Pelot last pitted on lap 108. The strategy is not working out for him. And Ryan Marine, Alex Pelot was in contention earlier at pit road penalty. He hasn't been able to recover from it.
12: No, it's been slow progress. Here he comes, though, as that recovery drive continues for Alex Pelot. At least he did save some fuel here on this stint. On go the Firestone Firehawks. A delay on the right rear. The day goes from bad to worse. Now he's down off the jacks, but that cost him at least 3 seconds.
2: So Alex Pelot, Davey, it's just been a rough day for him, but it all started so very promising.
4: Yeah, you know, it's always disappointing when you have such a great race car, but things just don't fall your way. First of all, the bad timing coming in the pits. Now a little bit of a slow pit stop.
2: A great pit stop for Pato Ward on the last cycle. He comes out with the lead. Scott Dixon is second. Felix Rosenquist is third. Daly and Ferrucci, the top five. Erickson, Kanaan, Pagano, Castroneves, and Carpenter, the top 10, Davey. Dalton Kellett right now is kind of the meat in that sandwich up front.
4: Yeah, he sure is. But when you mentioned Pato O'Ward being able to leapfrog after the pit stop, he did it big time. He has about a 20-car length lead and with a lap car in between. Dalton Kellett's in between him and Scott Dixon. So what an outstanding stop. And I think him staying out just a couple laps longer benefited him this time. But as the yellows came out, these first few cautions, you don't want to risk that. Dixon goes around the outside of Kellett.
2: Well, Kellett stayed to the inside and gave those guys plenty of room. So the next time they get to Nick Yeoman, it'll be Pato O'Ward, Dixon, Rosenquist, and Daly with a car just in front of Pato O'Ward, Nick Yeoman.
5: That is the lap car of Stephen Wilson, and Pato O'Ward will dispatch of him as the exits turn number one.
6: Pato O'Ward, his race strategist, Taylor Kyle, said, we're not really interested in leading until now. Pato O'Ward just got around that lap car. He has that lap car and another four car lengths back to second place running Scott Dixon.
0: Patricio Pato O'Ward enters the last quarter of the Indianapolis 500-mile race, and Chris, it appears as though his car is flat hooked up.
19: 150 laps will complete. 151. Pato O'Ward with a nice lead over Dixon.
2: 1 second lead. O'Ward, Dixon, Rosenquist, Daly, Ferrucci, Erickson, Kanaan, Pagano, Castroneves, and Rossi, the top 10 at the 106th Indianapolis 500.
7: This is Jack Harvey. On this Memorial Day weekend, the NTT IndyCar Series salutes the men and women serving in the United States Army National Guard. Thank you all for your service.
2: Caution on the course, a single car incident involving Scott McLaughlin, and Davey, it started in turn three and it almost got worse in turn four.
4: Yeah, it sure did. What happened in turn three, did not spin the car around. The car just took off like understeer got him, hit the outside wall, kept a lot of speed, crossed over that racetrack, almost collected Ed Carpenter on his way back across the racetrack. So big hit, actually two big hits for McLaughlin on the right side of that car.
2: And he came to rest just below Chris Denary.
19: Yeah, we saw him hit the outside wall, you're right, coming out of turn three, and then slid all the way to the lower portion of the track and then careened all the way up to the apex where turn number four is. And you're right, Ed Carpenter Jr. did a great job of avoiding any contact. Again, that was the first time he hit as he was sliding along the short chute. Carpenter had to go low, in fact, into the grass to make sure he did not come in contact with Scott McLaughlin.
2: Alex Wolf, an update from Scott McLaughlin's pit.
13: And you talk about from the triumph of a great pit stop, the team was fist bumping and high-fiving, and now as they begin to tear down the pit box, the despair after he made the contact radio that he was okay and was sorry, those same hands that were high-fiving and fist bumping were on top of their collective heads, and the despair of dropping out, a tough break for Team Penske and the defending rookie of the year here at the 500, Scott McLaughlin.
2: And let's get an update on the ever-evolving conditions here at the world's greatest race course from Rob Blackman.
11: Well, things are starting to heat up in more ways than one. The ambient temperature mark has now risen to 81 degrees. The on-track temperature at 118 degrees. And those southerly gusts have started to pick up as well, now gusting up to 12 or 13 miles per hour. Again, blowing out of the south. That means it blows right in the face of the drivers as they come down the front stretch.
2: 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So, Davey, next round of stops in a perfect world would have been around lap 164. Do we think it's going to be a little beyond that because everyone last pitted around lap 145?
4: Yeah, they're going to have more fuel to go a little bit longer. Now it's just a strategy call. You don't want to be hung out here, Mark. If you could pit without going a lap down, remember I always say that. If you can pit without going a lap down, take it as long as you make it to the end of the race and not get caught out on that yellow. Now the downside of that is, if a yellow doesn't come out, somebody pits it later has better tires than you do at the end of this race because you're going to be a little bit of a longer sit potentially. That could cost you too. So a bit of a gamble, but I say when that window opens, get in, get ready for this last stop.
2: Damaged race car on the flatbed. Scott McLaughlin will finish 29th today at the 106th Indianapolis 500. laps complete. We pause 10 seconds for stage identification. This is the Indianapolis Motor Speedway Radio Network. Mark James, Davey Hamilton, as we mentioned, 155 laps complete. O'Ward, Dixon, Rosenquist, Daly, Ferrucci the top five. Then Erickson, Kanaan, Pagano, Castro Neves, Rossi up to 10th. Ed Carpenter, 11th. Sage Caro, 12th. Sato, 13th. 14th, Rahal. 15th, Montoya. 16th, Alex Pillow. 17th, David Malukas. 18th, Kyle Kirkwood. 19th, Will Power. 20th, Christian Lundgaard. 21st, Hildebrandt. 22nd, DeFrancesco. 23rd, Newgarden. 24th, Johnson. 25th, Andretti. 26th, Jack Harvey. Dalton Kellett, 27th, a lap down. Wilson, two laps down, 28th, 29th, McLaughlin out of the race. Hurt is out of the race in 30th, 31st, Grosjean the same, also out of the race. Eilat, 32nd, and BK, 33rd. Been four cautions, 25 laps, 7 leaders, 30 lead changes. 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An update on pit road from Ryan Marine.
12: Pozzo Award was just told by his strategist, Taylor Kyle, you are good to push to the end one more stop. So no more fuel mileage concerns, at least for the number five Chevrolet from Arrow McLaren SP. Pozzo Award cleared to push to the end.
2: This update from the pits brought to you by Speedway, the official fuel and convenience store of IndyCar. That's always good news for a driver, huh?
4: Hey, you love that. You love new tires and push to the end. Take all the fuel, turn it up. And so, but the other drivers have that same thing. His teammate Rosenquist, Dixon, Daly, Frucci should all be in that same package. Also, Erickson, Kanaan, Pagano, Castro Neves.
2: How about an update on fourth place running Connor Daly, Rob Blackman?
11: He just radioed into the crew, said everything about the car is good. He said the only thing I'd like to change on my next pit stop, take just a little bit. He emphasized the word little bit out of that front wing. That's Connor Daly.
2: Chris Denary has an update on the cleanup in turn four. Chris?
19: All of the AMR safety vehicles are gone. There is some speedy dry in the apex of the corner here at turn four, but we should be good to go.
2: I'm going to tell you what, Davey. We have had some crashes that have laid down some debris, and that AMR IndyCar safety crew and everybody, track officials, they have done an incredible job of cleaning these incidents up.
4: A lot of hard work today, for sure, Mark, at this track. I mean, obviously, not only do they clean up that area, they have trucks cleaning the entire racetrack, getting all that debris off. And I think I've seen Sato come in for a pit.
2: He's not going to try to steal one, is he?
4: Nah, I don't know. I'm going to have to study this one a little bit. It just doesn't seem to be an advantage as we see Harvey doing the same thing. But maybe just a little strategy. They weren't contention. But Sato was actually in the top 10 at one point.
2: Rob Blackman?
11: Yeah, it was just a quick fuel stop for Sato, really less than 4 seconds. They just topped him off with some fuel, and then he was down and away.
2: Interesting.
4: Yeah, very interesting. Yeah, we'll see if they're going to go on a, 35. It's 43 to go, Mark. I mean, you're lucky, I would honestly think, to make 35. But if a lot of yellows come out late in this race, he may be able to stretch it.
2: You don't come here to run 16th. David Malukas, though, has done a pretty good job. He and Kirkwood battled it out last year for the lights title. They're running 16-17.
4: Yeah, perfect. It's fitting, isn't it? He challenged. Obviously, it was the other way around. Kirkwood ahead of Malukas in the lights championship.
2: Chris Denary, the leader's in front of you.
19: Pacemar is off, and Pato Award slowly down along the white line, exiting turn number four, followed by Dixon and Rosenquist.
2: And I know we have one stop remaining, but this late in the race, Nick Yeoman, the anticipation grows into turn number one.
5: These white restarts have been wild. Scott Dixon's going to take over the race lead, moving Pato Award back to second. Big mover is Felix Rosenquist. He shoots the third.
6: Yep. Scott Dixon about four car lengths now ahead of Pato Award. Then Felix Rosenquist running in that third position. Further back in the field, Will Power takes it three wide. J.R. Hildebrandt gets around him.
0: As the pyrotechnics fire off in the Snake Pit concert, it is all of a sudden three wide as the action heats up further back. It's Alexander Rossi in front of Tony Kanaan in that battle. Scott Dixon, the leader in the four.
19: Scott Dixon has the advantage. Turn number four, followed by teammates Award and Rosenquist. That's 1, 2, 3.
2: Front three, check it out. Daly's in fourth, and a little bit further back, Alexander Rossi's on the charge, Nick Yeoman. He's sixth.
5: Looked like he put the left sides in the grass going down to turn number three. He's got to charge and get around the lap car of Stephen Wilson first, though, Michael.
6: Scott Dixon still about three car lengths ahead of Pato Award. Those front five starting to check out ever so slightly. Looks like Award might try to take the lead.
0: Pato Award going to pop down to the inside. Now tucked back in behind Scott Dixon. He's three car lengths in front of his teammate Felix Rosenquist. That's the front three out of three.
19: Dixon will hold him off out of the short chute. They exit turn number four. About a four car length lead for Dixon. Award thinking he might be able to go to the inside.
2: Pato Award with a hard charge of the start-finish line. Rosenquist trying to keep pace.
5: They are the Indy 500. 500 has become the Indy 100. 40 laps to go. Rossi's cleared the lap car. Michael, here comes that sixth place car to the short two.
6: Dixon, O'Ward, Rosenquist, Connor Daly, and Marcus Ericsson. They're your front five, and once again, Pato O'Ward gets a great run off of turn number two, trying to take the lead.
0: Pato O'Ward pops down to the bottom of the racetrack, and Patricio Pato O'Ward has taken the lead back from Scott Dixon of the Indianapolis 500-mile race.
19: One of the Aero Machines, car five, they are 1 and 3. O'Ward with the lead out of four. Dixon second, Rosenquist third.
2: Pato O'Ward has led 20 laps on the day. He's in front of Scott Dixon, and Felix Rosenquist gives chase.
5: Question is, how long can you hold off Scott Dixon? Much of today, it's only been about a lap. Pato leads into the short shoe.
6: They're testing each other at this point of the race. Pato O'Ward, four car lengths ahead of Scott Dixon. Then it's Felix Rosenquist, another four car lengths back to Connor Daly, and Marcus Ericsson on the charge in fifth.
0: So are they playing poker, or are they flat showing their hand? Right now, it's Pato O'Ward with the upper hand. Scott Dixon runs second. Then Felix Rosenquist, Connor Daly, Marcus Ericsson, and Alexander Rossi.
19: About a four-car length advantage for O'Ward as they leave turn number four. Then it's Dixon, Rosenquist, and then another 10-car lengths back to Daly.
2: Well, it's a top five right now, but Nick Yeoman, Alexander Rossi is on a charge.
5: Yes, Scott Dixon just took a look to the outside, and Pato O'Ward slammed the door shut. Boy, that was close in turn one.
6: Pato O'Ward still about four car lengths ahead of Dixon. Had to check up. Felix Rosenquist in third. Again, Connor Daly in fourth. Marcus Ericsson in fifth. But as you said, Mark James, it's the machine of Alexander Rossi trying to take over the fifth position.
0: So let's watch that battle. Alexander Rossi trying to close in on Marcus Ericsson, who has been a top five car all day. All of a sudden, Chris, here comes Alexander Rossi.
19: Alexander Rossi won back in 2016. Trying to make a move here in the Napa machine. He is in sixth behind Ericsson.
2: And Nick, a car very fast behind him. Rossi at 225, 220.5. Kanaan at 222.
5: Yep, Tony Kanaan's a player as well. We've been saying that in Indianapolis, Michael, for about two decades now.
6: Pato O'Ward already exiting turn number two. A comfortable advantage over Scott Dixon. Now Scott Dixon may have to worry about the other Aero McLaren SP car in that battle. Felix Rosenquist starting to close in on Dixon.
0: Evenly spaced right now, one, two, and three, but nobody's separating. Again, it's Pato, then Scott Dixon, and Felix Rosenquist.
19: 37 laps to go, and the leader is Pato O'Ward exiting turn four. Three car lengths to Dixon, five car lengths to Rosenquist.
2: The front two starting to tighten up again. Scott Dixon to turn number one.
5: And he's going to jump to the inside and make that pass. It's a 230-mile-per-hour chess match, and the Iceman is back to P1.
6: Pato O'Ward, how good is Scott Dixon? Well, you just found out. He blew by you. Another eight-car length advantage for Scott Dixon, but Pato O'Ward, full rich in that car, starts to close back in on Dixon.
0: Yep, right now it's about two car lengths for Scott Dixon over Pato O'Ward, then Felix Rosenquist right back behind his teammate, followed by Connor Daly and Marcus Ericsson.
19: It's North End. It's all about patience, and then can you set your driver up to make a pass down the straightaway? Seven car length lead, Dixon.
2: Front two starting to gain some measure of separation, heating up. Ericsson, Daly, that's the battle for four.
5: They'll dark those cars into the corner. Daly in that two-tone blue. He's got about a six-car length advantage over Marcus Ericsson.
6: The PNC Bank blue and orange of Scott Dixon shines as it exits turn number two. Pato O'Ward, Felix Rosenquist. Now Marcus Ericsson again closing in on the fourth place running Connor Daly.
0: Everybody gets single file now. We're going to take a look into that battle for fourth. Connor Daly has it. Marcus Ericsson would like to get it. He's got three car lengths to make up.
19: Well, they stay single file north end of the track, and again it's Ericsson trying to hunt down Connor Daly. That's fourth and fifth.
2: Lap 166 complete this time by Dixon, O'Ward, Rosenquist, Daly, Ericsson. The top five will be commercial free to the twin checkers when we come back to the 106th Indianapolis 500. 170 laps complete next time by, commercial free to the end. Let's hear from Scott McLaughlin.
13: Scott McLaughlin at the IU Health Medical Center, and you were telling me during the break that seems like that wind is really getting tough out there.
8: Yeah, the wind's getting higher and higher. It's the first time I've been in clean air in the Pennzoil Chevy, and just just got caught. And once it sort of half snapped on me, I was a passenger for men. And it is what it is, you know. First shunt at Indianapolis Motor Speedway, but really gutted because we're in a good spot there. And anyway,
13: hard hit. Are you okay?
8: Yeah, all good. Ready to go. Just want to turn the page, get on with it, but. Bruised ego, that's the only thing.
2: Thanks, Alex Wolf. Thanks, Scott McLaughlin, under difficult circumstances for sure. He'd worked his way kind of back into contention around the top 10 anyway. That pit window was open. Ed Carpenter, the first taker, Ryan Marine.
12: Exactly so, and he wanted to pit on this early fringe of that pit window because, in his words, the car is terrible. Not at all pleased with how it's going. He had slipped outside of the top 10. It's a quick stop, just about 7 seconds, but Ed Carpenter not at all pleased with his car.
2: IMS Radio Network wants to thank these stations for carrying this race coast to coast. WHBO in Hoopston, Illinois. KNBY in Monterey, California. And KCJJ in Iowa City. Awfully excited to go back to Iowa Speedway a little bit later on this year for an outstanding doubleheader weekend. And Davey and Carpenter taking a page out of the Davey Hamilton race strategy book. Let's go to pit road as soon as that window opens.
4: Yeah, when it opens, especially in Ed's case, having that car not handling like he needs to try to finish his final stint out. Unfortunately, he went a lap down doing it. Now, he'll get that lap back once everybody cycles through, as long as it's under green. As we see Felix Rosenquist running third, he slides on pit road right now.
2: Yeah, those top two staying pretty tight together, and so Felix Rosenquist has been running in the top five all day long. Ryan Marine, it's been a good day for him.
12: My goodness, it's been such a steady run for the Swede. Felix Rosenquist trying to join Kenny Breck as the only Swedes to win the greatest spectacle in racing. Here he comes from the third position on track. Slides to a halt, Felix Rosenquist. A tear off the aero screen. Firestone Firehawks on Speedway fuel in, down and away. Great pit stop for Aero McLaren SP, 7.2 seconds.
2: Good news for that race team, Davey. They're building a brand new race shop here in the Indianapolis area up around Whitestown.
4: Yeah, it's going to be a fabulous shop, and the race team going to be based out of here, and McLaren doing a lot of other things out of that shop as well. So I know it's all going to happen.
2: 173 laps complete, and we continue to see cars trickle onto pit road. This most recent taker is a guy who slowly but surely, Davey, has worked his way into contention. The winner of the 100th 500, Alexander Rossi.
4: Yeah, the only really hope for the Andretti Autosport team, trying to get Alexander Rossi creeping up there. Haven't talked about him a lot, but he found himself in that top six so far. So right now, this is his final stop. Going to try to sneak out and hope for a little luck.
2: Some of the numbers for you. Scott Dixon has led 94 laps today. He, again, in case you missed it earlier, now the all-time laps leader here at the Indianapolis Motor Speedway. Alex Palou led 44 laps. A lot of those came early, but in contention early, but an ill-timed pit stop in a closed pit shuffled him back a little bit. He's been working hard to recover. Davey, a pretty impressive run. He's worked his way back into ninth.
4: It sure has. Good run for him. And I'm a little surprised that Dixon has not pitted yet, because what's going to happen, just as we see right now, is the cars coming off of pit lane may slow him up a little bit. Alexander Rossi pulls right out in front of him, not quite up to speed yet, so that could hold Dixon back, lose a little bit of time. And Rosenquist, he's got free racetrack right now, so Dixon should be coming as he is right now.
2: Yeah, we saw Alexander Rossi get off of pit road just before him, and so activity starts to pick up as these drivers have to blow it up plenty, and Carb Day was the first day they came off of turn four, and we see Connor Daly just behind him. So Scott Dixon, he's led 95 laps, making a strong bid to pick up win number two, Ryan Marine.
12: It's been since 2008 for the Iceman. Scott Dixon, since his last Indianapolis 500 win, his only Indianapolis 500 win, trying to do something about that now. It's a nice clean stop so far for the Wolfpack. The tires are on, the fuel is in, he's down, sub-7 second pit stop, Scott Dixon. Dixon down and away.
2: Once upon a time, Connor Daly said he had bad luck here. He's had pretty good luck today, Rob Blackman.
11: And a pretty good pit stop. 8 seconds a moment ago for Connor Daly. New Firestone Firehawks, as well as a splash of Speedway fuel, and a half a turn in that front wing for Connor Daly. He's down and away.
2: Davey Hamilton, a drive-through penalty for Scott Dixon.
4: I seen when he came in, he sped. He had the tires locked up on pit entry. Car got a little slotting sideways, and man, he just gave the race away, unfortunately.
2: Well, and as we mentioned, Davey, maybe it's been a bit of an adjustment for these drivers. They tried to get used to it on Carb Day, but Carb Day, the only day where they enter
4: off of turn four. It's very difficult to get down to speed right now, or any time coming off turn four. And when I seen him lock those brakes up, I thought, oh, geez, and it was past the timeline. Sometimes you're below it, but he must have been over it as he does his drive-through right now.
2: Yep, we're seeing Scott Dixon serve his drive-through penalty now, and what aggravation and frustration Ryan Marine, we're going to go to you. What kind of sense can you get from that pit box?
12: Dejection, utter dejection from the Wolfpack. On the flip side, Pato Awards crew, they just got the news. They were clapping hands all around, but now they got to go to work. Final pit stop for Pato Award, who failed to qualify his first time at Indianapolis. They go with the tires. It's a wing adjustment on the front end. A little bit of a delay. Almost stalled it, but he pulls out. Marcus Erickson will follow him out pit road.
2: Rob Blackman.
9: David Malukas, the rookie's had a nice day. He comes to pit road, currently running in 12th position. Four new Firestone Firehawks for him. Speedway Fuel and a tearaway windshield. Down and away, David Malukas, 9.2 seconds.
2: And, Davey, it looks like Felix Rosenquist had a really, really well-timed pit stop.
4: Really good pit stop as Erickson is going to file into that third spot. But Rosenquist, a few laps ago, he had cleared racetrack where these other cars were getting in lap traffic, and not just lap traffic, but cars coming out of the pits holding them up. I assume, and I would think, that hopefully Pato's close enough to give his teammate a little bit of a challenge with 22 to go.
2: So, Davey, we've got Kanaan Pagano, Pelot, Castro Neves, Newgarden, Power, Andretti, Johnson, Sato, and Harvey yet in the pit. You go all the way back to Felix Rosenquist, and the lead will cycle back to him.
4: That's right. It's going to cycle back to Rosenquist, and then I think it's going to be Rosenquist, Award, Erickson. It looks like possibly Rossi, then Daly. So Rossi gained another spot. Daly fell back one. It should be in that fifth spot right now.
2: Alexander Rossi has had a hard charge over the last 10 or 15 laps or so.
4: Yeah, he sure has. And, I mean, Connor, I mean, the luck's been going his way all day long. I remember, even though he's led this race a little bit, finding himself in the top five is very, very good because he was buried back in this field, 15th, 16th, 17th place when he started getting luck on his side.
2: How costly was that mistake for Scott Dixon, Davey? Oh. He's now a lap down in 26th.
4: Yeah, absolutely. I mean, a lap down in 26th place after 95 laps led. He's going to lead more laps here than anybody else. And Pelot, his teammate, is going to lead the second. Well, I guess Pato could catch him, but it looks like the two people led the most laps aren't going to have a good day.
2: How long will that stay with him?
4: Oh, yeah, forever. I mean, that's a mistake that he made. Nobody else made it for him. It's just unfortunate for Scott Dixon. You got to remember all the records he has, all the championships that he's won. He's only won this race one time. Fortunately, he has that one win, but he thinks about all the times he got second, Mark. He's going to think about this one more than

0: And make the pass.
1: Set him up like we've seen so many times down into turn number one. And Jake, we see down the backstretch, Marcus Erickson's pulling away.
2: He is pulling away, and now all of a sudden, behind him, Felix Rosenquist has his teammate put a word-giving chase. But it's Marcus Erickson who is leading both of them.
3: His fourth Indianapolis 500. He will see some lap traffic in front of him. Erickson with a huge advantage on Rosenquist.
0: Six cars have yet to pit. Below Castro Neves, Andretti, Johnson, Sato, Harvey. But Marcus Erickson leads Felix Rosenquist.
1: And now he's starting to slice his way through lap traffic. He gets around Jack Harvey. Looks like Takuma Sato right ahead.
4: Sliced it like butter, did Marcus Erickson. Got around Jack Harvey. The next on the list is Takuma Sato. So Marcus Erickson gets that run out of turn number two. He will put Takuma Sato a lap down. Here comes Marcus Erickson.
2: Marcus Erickson into turn number three. Again, the important thing to consider, he is not the leader right now, but assuming, Chris, he will be once everybody pits.
3: Marcus Erickson in the red and white Husky chocolate machine exits turn number four. He's got a good space in front of Takuma Sato, the lap car.
0: Alex Wolf.
5: Leo Castro Neves just came in. The previous stint, the understeer trouble, had improved just under 9 seconds stop for the 06 car of the defending champion.
0: And we saw Alex Palou come onto pit road as well. So now, Davey, it boils down to Marco Andretti and Jimmy Johnson last pitting on lap 153.
6: Another thing with Erickson, he has made a huge advancement over Pato O'Ward, who passed his teammate Rosenquist, and Kanaan just got by Rosenquist, but he has a huge lead because of two lap cars in between them.
0: Yeah, and he has a bad fast race car, and I saw him about mid-race through the first two stints, Davey. He was settled in nicely in that fourth position.
6: You know, he was really just comfortable, I think, hanging out behind his teammates, watch what they're doing. That's Palou and Dixon, and right now he still has a lap car. He has almost a half a straightaway lead over Pato O'Ward with a lap car in between them.
0: And there are for sure lap cars figuring in prominently over this handful of laps here.
6: It's going to happen with 15 to go. Man, what a great feeling he has. He's just praying that Andretti and Johnson get their pit stop out of the way so it shows him the leader, number one. And number two, he wants no yellows. He'd like to keep this gap.
0: So those two, talking about Andretti and Johnson, last pitted on lap 153, Davey. How much longer can they go? We're at lap 26.
6: Well, they're trying to save fuel. That's probably why they're so far off the pace, although they just ran, both of them, 219 mile an hour laps. But I just think momentarily they just have to come in the next couple laps.
0: And Erickson is in a class all by himself, and Pato O'Ward is too. And Nick Yeoman, kind of tough for Rosenquist to keep pace.
1: Yeah, there's no doubt, and I wouldn't count out that driver in third, Tony Kanaan. He needs to charge, Michael, but he looks good.
4: Good, and he's trying to get around Takuma Sato. That will put him with a clean track, trying to catch then Pato O'Ward, who is running in that second position. But Jake, Marcus Erickson has checked out.
2: Erickson is already into the north end as Pato O'Ward now comes into turn number three. Then it's Sato and Kanaan behind him. Pato O'Ward trying to reel in Marcus Erickson.
3: Yeah, a huge advantage for Erickson. And guys, it reminds you of last year. We had this situation with two cars waiting to pit, trying to see who the leaders would be.
0: Marco Andretti has gone about as far as he can go. His crew is laid out, but Nick Yeoman, you're spot on. Tony Kanaan is on rails.
1: He is stuck, though, behind Takuma Sato, and it looks like Pato O'Ward is pulling away in second.
4: It certainly is, and I'm telling you, Tony Kanaan has a car if he can get around Sato, but Sato is tough to pass. Kanaan lost a little bit of ground as he exited turn two.
2: So we will watch this as they enter in to turn number three. Tony Kanaan starts to go towards the bottom line. Sato now holds him at bay. Sato about two car lengths in front of Tony Kanaan.
3: That's what Kanaan is facing right now as he exits the short chute on the north end. He's got Sato right in front of him. Kanaan now trying to go side by side.
0: Marco Andretti comes on and off pit road, Davey.
6: I was just looking at the top. I thought, when are they coming in? I looked down and seen him on there. I expect Jimmy Johnson wants to lead a lap. He got that done as a rookie, and I expect him to come in the next lap.
0: So the two guys among the top five, it would be Jimmy Johnson and Takuma Sato. Sato last pitted on 157.
6: That's right. 157 is going to move him out of the way. Now, that's not going to affect the lead any whatsoever. Once Johnson pits, which he is doing right now, that's going to put Erickson back in the lead.
0: So that'll cycle Marcus Erickson back to P1. It'll be Erickson, O'Ward, Kanaan, Sato, but again, Sato last pitted on lap 157, and then Felix Rosenquist, but Marcus Erickson worked his way around slower cars, and Nick Yeoman, There's a nice separation between the front three.
1: It's huge, and Marcus Ericsson has to pray, Michael, over the last 11 laps not to see a caution here at Indy.
4: Now, we've cycled now, and Marcus Ericsson is the leader, and he's the midway point in the back straightaway. Pato O'Ward just got out of turn number two, Jake.
2: Marcus Ericsson has an average finish in his three Indianapolis starts of 22. He could significantly improve that, but he's got to hold on for another 11 laps.
3: Yeah, a huge advantage for Ericsson. He exits turn number four. Now you're waiting to hear, that's Pato O'Ward. That's how big the lead is for Ericsson.
0: Jimmy Johnson cycles back in the 23rd position. Most notably, Rosenquist was able to get around Sato last time by, Nick Yeoman.
1: Yep, he has, and that secures that fourth position, but he's got about 20, maybe 30 car lengths to catch Tony Kanaan, who's in third.
4: Yes, Tony Kanaan trying to make his way around now the lap car of Dalton Keller, but it's Marcus Ericsson clean and green into turn three.
2: Ericsson already setting up for turn number three. As a matter of fact, Tony Kanaan and that move that you're talking about got around Dalton Kellett, but Marcus Ericsson's into four.
3: Yeah, he watched his teammates Dixon and Pillow lead most of the laps today, but it's Marcus Ericsson with the lead, 10 to go.
0: Ericsson, O'Ward, Kanaan, Rosenquist, Sato, the top five with 10 laps to go.
1: And Ericsson into turn number one. Nice advantage, Michael. Zero lap traffic in front of that car.
4: He sets up for the entrance of turn number two. Now exits turn number two. Here comes Pato O'Ward. That's Pato O'Ward. Now Tony Kanaan. So Marcus Ericsson halfway down the straightaway, but it looks like O'Ward starting to close.
2: 32-year-old Marcus Ericsson with a 25-car length advantage right now as he sets sail out of turn number three.
3: Yeah, he's on the north side of the track. Everybody here in turn four standing, waiting as Ericsson with a huge lead out of four.
0: A couple of wins last year when he solidified himself as a consistent contender, Nick Yeoman, in the NTT IndyCar Series.
1: Those were bizarre wins, too. In Nashville, he flew through the air and found a way to win that race. He's flying right now into turn two.
4: Enters turn two with about a two-second lead over Pato O'Ward. Tony Kanaan starting to close in on O'Ward. But, man, Marcus Ericsson has the best car in the field late stages of this race.
2: And the year Marcus Ericsson was born, Ari Leyendyke won his first IndyCar race in the Indy 500. Could Ericsson do the same by winning his first oval race at Indy? He's on his way, Chris.
3: Red and white Husky chocolate machine through turn number four down the straightaway.
0: So 192, the lap we're on. Marcus Ericsson sets sail for turn number one. Nick Yeoman, the top three. Ericsson, O'Ward, and Tony Kanaan.
1: And O'Ward continues to give chase, but Michael, I'm not sure that gap is closing.
4: It's not, at least visibly, it's not. At this point, Marcus Ericsson out of turn number two. Pato O'Ward now out of turn number two. I tell you, the driver on the move, Jake, Tony Kanaan starting to close in on Pato O'Ward.
2: But Marcus Ericsson has a huge advantage, so Pato O'Ward's bigger concern may be Tony Kanaan. Marcus Ericsson to four.
3: And, of course, Tony Kanaan, a part of that Ganassi Racing team. It could be a 1-2 finish if Kanaan could catch up. Big lead right now for Ericsson.
0: Fuel gamble not going to pay off for Takuma Sato.
6: No, not going to make it. I mean, it was just too far. Him running as fast as he was just wasn't going to. Oh, Jimmy Johnson. Oh, the
0: turn
6: teammate.
0: Two, Young.
4: Yeah, Jimmy Johnson plowed into the wall, guys. A huge crash as his car slowly makes its way down to the midway point of the back straightaway. He tagged the wall, lost it, and hopefully he is okay because that was a massive hit. The AMR IndyCar safety team on the scene already, but that huge lead for Marcus Ericsson will now go away.
0: And Davey, good news to report. Jimmy Johnson was able to pop that visor up and flip the steering wheel out of the race.
6: He is okay. Boy, not a favor for his teammate whatsoever. Jimmy Johnson was running towards the back of the field at that point. Just try to finish the darn thing, unfortunately, especially when your teammate's leading with only six laps to go, Mark, and this could change the whole face of everything right now.
0: Yeah, for sure. Ericsson, O'Ward, Kanaan, Rosenquist, and Rossi, your top five, and they're going to be a little closer together when we go back to green.
6: Oh, my goodness. I was watching the lap time the last four laps. He was gaining about a tenth a lap is it. He had a three-second lead. Then it was 2.9, 2.8, 2.7, so not near enough to be able to catch him with only six laps to go.
0: You see the in-car camera now.
6: Yeah, got him right now going down into that turn two area right behind DeFrancesco. Just looked like he definitely got in a little bit low to come out. He did hit hard, as Michael said. Turned that car around. He just got in too low, it looked like, and got those left sides too low. Hit the head on. Big hit for Jimmy Johnson.
0: Fortunately, a lot of speed had been scrubbed off of that car by the time he made contact. But Davey, upon entrance, yeah, I think he would tell you that that's not the right line to take through there. He had the left sides almost in the grass.
6: Yeah, just turned in way too early, as he'll find out that's not the place to be. And, again, a lot of debris. Now, there's only five to go. Can they get Oh, they're going to throw a red flag so they could end this under a green condition, which, wow, Erickson, man, it's going to what a shootout this is going to be.
0: Wow. Look at Erickson's crew.
6: Oh, just devastation. You know what I mean? When you have a lead as big as he had, and then all of a sudden, not only does the yellow come out, but from your teammate. Oh, it just like double torture now. Not saying he still can't win this race, because he sure can, but when you have, hey, now look who's in third. Tony Kanaan,
0: yeah.
6: Teammate. Sometimes first and second get battling out, and that third place guy can snap up on all of them. So it's going to be very, very interesting to see who's going to win this race, because right now with Erickson, O'Ward, Kanaan, Rosenquist, and Rossi, all the top five, they could get done. And don't forget Pagano. He's won this race before. Davey, Pelot. How about Pelot coming back? Remember I said he has a chance to come back. Early in the race when he had that misfortune of a pit stop at the first ones, he just kept clicking back. He puts, with this yellow flag, it puts himself in a position to either, it's either going to be havoc or an outstanding, crazy finish, I think.
0: Yeah, I think a great decision to bring him onto pit road, throw out the red flag so we can finish the Indy 500 under green, if at all possible. Again, it's Erickson, O'Ward, Rosenquist, and Rossi. And we talked about what experience is worth here, Davey Hamilton. And, I mean, let's face it, among those front three, we know who has the most experience here. And we saw what happens or what can happen with a veteran in contention late last year with Elio Castroneves against Alex Pelot.
6: Yeah, playing it smart. You know, matter of fact, Erickson's the one going, oh, are you kidding me? But you got O'Ward, Kanaan, Rosenquist, right, those behind him. As you said, that veteran, Tony Kanaan, the elder in the field, the oldest guy in this field, he has a lot of experience, 24 years at this place. He knows how to get it done. Man, oh, man, oh, man, is it going to be an outstanding finish.
0: Michael Young, they have really, again, all day long, Michael, they've been impressive down there in turn two with how they've been able so rapidly to clean up some of these incidents.
4: We have six AMR IndyCar safety workers looking at the exit of turn number two. That was right after where Jimmy Johnson made contact. The AMR IndyCar safety vehicle sits at the midway point of turn number two, right in front of the turn two suites. That's where the car made contact. We have an AMR IndyCar safety worker working his way down to the lower portion of the midway point of the track, tossing debris back into the grass, but they have done a fantastic job as quickly as they can trying to get this track cleaned up, as we have a sweeper also working its way down that back straightaway.
0: Let's go to pit road, Scott Sander.
7: Brian Barnhart not only knows the rules, he helped write some of them before he took a role like he's got with Alexander Rossi right now, calling the race. What came to him in the late part of this race, and what can you and can you not do during the red?
8: Well, we've been trimming. We were watching the ambient and the track temps and hoping it would come to us, and it didn't quite, so we made some adjustments. And Alex knew when it was time to go, made some great moves on the restart and got us in the top five. So we'll see what we can do in a two-lap shootout.
7: Does he need guidance now, or does he know what he needs to do?
8: No, he knows what he's doing. He's, you know, an Indy 500 winner and won a lot of races, so he knows what he needs to do.
7: Brian Barnhart is an IndyCar lifer. That's what he has to do.
0: Yeah, and Brian Barnhart's been in this situation more than a few times, going all the way back to 92 with Allinger Jr. I mean, it was him and Ziggy Hargis and Kyle Moyer, and my gosh, the list goes on and on and on, Davey. That was a super team.
6: Oh, yeah, absolutely. And Brian, like you said, has so much experience from the bottom to the top of this series. I mean, from starting the Indy Racing League and being the chief steward for years and years and being on the pit stand and team manager, he's done it all. So Brian has a lot of knowledge. And obviously, as you said, Rossi he hasn't had any luck for a while. This is a good shot in the arm for Alexander Rossi. Just has things haven't gone his way whatsoever. And, man, getting a win here. Not only, you know, he got his first win here, and that was a big one. Now can he get another one and get that monkey off his back?
0: Running toward these cars and drivers, Davey, with these portable fans and these cooling devices, because I would imagine that it's heating up a little bit inside the cockpit of that race car.
6: Well, not just in the cockpit of the race car. They're not really doing much. It's about getting these engines cool. Remember at Detroit when the ECU box got hot on one of the cars, they couldn't get it fired up, one of our leaders.
0: Yeah, let's go to Rob Blackman.
9: I tell you, someone who is feeling like he just got punched in the gut, Rick Ware, of course, with Rick Ware Racing, working with Dale Coyne and Takuma Sato this year. You guys pitted with seven laps to go because you didn't have enough fuel to get to the end. And wouldn't you know it, about 30 seconds later, the Jimmy Johnson crash. I know hindsight's 20/20, but, man, if you didn't pit there, you'd be in a great spot because you were P5 when you came to the pits, as you well know.
10: Yes, you know, we planned that strategy. We had a gallon more fuel than I think than the 48 did. You know, we didn't want to get caught shorter than three or four laps to go and have to come down. But at that point, we didn't think we were going to see any more cautions. And, you know, racing can be a brutal mistress. And I don't know, we had such a good week, a good month. And, you know, that's what makes this place so tough for everybody. It's just Takuma's did a great job. The guys have done good all week, and you know, that's as much as it hurt us, it probably helped somebody. And you know, it's just that's the way racing is.
9: Thanks for the time, Rick. Thank you.
10: Thank you, guys.
9: Rick Ware, guys, calling this place a brutal mistress. And oh man, how brutal was she today to Takuma Sato and that Dale Coyne Rick Ware Racing team?
0: And you're familiar, Davey. You've been in a race strategist position, and boy, you go from hero to not quickly.
6: I mean, it is so many things. With luck of the draw and making the wrong call, it could happen so easy. It happens. There's so many people involved with these race teams, and a driving error, a call error from a strategist, a setup problem from a problem from an engineer, and then just like we see the bad luck that goes with it, just like having Plo come in just one lap later than his teammate Dixon and going a lap down. Now, like I say, he's fighting his way back, and you know, Plo's pretty darn good on restarts, but you got to remember, you know, Kanaan, you know, that's what he was known for. His research, but yeah. You got to remember, he's not a full-time guy anymore. He has a lot of confidence here. There's no question about it, and he can get this done. But we'll see if we see Tony Kanaan of the past.
0: He's doing okay for a one-off, isn't he?
6: For a one-off. So somebody, you know, there's a couple drivers in here that I see that how are they one-offs? Tony Kanaan being one of them. Another one is Ferrucci. Finds himself in that 10th spot. Lost that last restart and kind of got shuffled back. But even Sage Karam, he's in 14th in that other car. These are just one-off drivers that are really doing an outstanding job.
0: Drive of the day, I still got to think. I got to go to Alex Palou, Davey. I mean, let's face it. You know, he was in contention early, a front row starter, and, you know, just bad timing on his part just ruined his day, but he soldiered back inside the top 10. Ryan Marine.
11: Billy Vincent is the strategist for Felix Rosenquist, who has had himself a whale of a day, running in the top five right now. You guys were on the early end of the pit window. Were you saving fuel towards the end prior to this yellow?
12: No, we were flat chat doing quality laps best we could there. We just decided to kind of split as a team and one car take the early, one car take the late and see what happens.
11: We're looking at maybe two laps when we go back to green. What can Felix do from P4?
12: It's going to be all on him, man. He's just going to have to send it and see where we end up.
11: But how is his race car here over the last couple of stints?
12: It's been good, but we're not quite as happy with the last little change we did in the stop. But I think over two laps with these tires being good, it's a different story. So we'll go racing.
11: Appreciate the time.
12: Thank you.
0: So, Davey, among the top five, we have three drivers vying to win their first Indianapolis 500, and we have two drivers looking to win their second.
6: Yeah, that's right. And so I'll have to say, as a driver, where do I want to be on this restart? Which spot do I want to be in? And I have to favor the second or third spot right now. And now the fourth one's not a bad one either, but I would have to say I don't know that I really want to be the leader right now. Matter of fact, I'm almost sure I don't, because it seems like they get kind of sucked up a little bit. Now, what could happen is if Erickson could beat them down at turn one on an award and Kanaan get to fighting, it could leave him an advantage at that
0: point. Rob Blackman.
9: Well, speaking of Tony Kanaan, Doug Deschard is the strategist for Tony Kanaan. You know the scenario. You're setting third. Yeah. When we get back to racing, four laps to go, do you like the position Tony's in right here?
13: I think it's going to be a toss-up as we come to the green flag. It's going to be key. Obviously, we got a teammate out front, but Tony's ready to go. and he's got two cards to pass, and that's what he just told us. So I think that's what he's looking to do.
14: And what a great amount of confidence you must have in a guy who's making his 21st Indy 500 start.
13: We've got a great driver who's won this race, has won championships, and won with this team. And we've got a great crew here. Chris Simmons, a championship engineer, Indy 500 winning engineer. Danielle Shepard was on the 10 car last year. We got a lot of really strong people to make a fifth car entry run up here in the top three for the win, which is really a testament to the company.
14: Thank you, Doug. Good luck.
13: Thank you.
14: Let's throw it down further down pit lane and check in with Ryan Marine.
11: And I've got Taylor Kyle once again. Taylor, real quick. Pato about to go from second. What has he been telling you on the radio? What are your chances?
15: I think they're pretty good. I mean, this is where you want to be with the closing stages of the race in front of you. Pato's a heck of a driver. The car's good. They drove a great race all day, and we're in position to do what we need to do. So, you know what, I'm ready to go.
11: You're expecting two laps of green?
15: Yeah, two or three. I'm not quite sure, but looks like we're getting ready to go here. So, two or three. We'll see.
11: That's Taylor Kyle.
0: Fingers crossed collectively, Davey, that everyone gets restarted here.
6: Yeah, that's right. You remember Detroit's the one that really stands out for me, that a few guys, they came in. I think it was Power, actually, that was leading the race and got the short end of the stick. They came in. They wouldn't let them cool the car down, and then his wouldn't fire up. The ECU overheated, and that was it. So they changed the rule after that to allow the teams to come out to cool down the ECUs and the drivers and try to make it where all cars could fire up.
0: And Nick Yeoman, an interesting connection to that day, given who's in front.
1: Wouldn't you know it, that was the day Marcus Ericsson got his very first win because his car fired, and as Davey pointed out, Will Powers didn't. And nice little preview for Detroit coming up next week. But Mark, I can tell you this much. I know sometimes these red flags can be controversial, but in the court of public opinion here in turn one, and I've seen from tweets that I've been getting from folks around the racetrack, universally all on the same page. Everyone was thrilled to see that red flag. This is going to be a wild restart.
0: I'm okay with it for sure. It's the Indianapolis 500. And these folks that have been allowed to come back here in mass, I think if at all possible, deserve a green flag finish. Marcus Ericsson might argue that point, and understandably so. We get that. So let's give you a full field rundown now with officially four laps to go once we get restarted. Marcus Ericsson, Pato O'Ward, Tony Gaudin, Felix Rosenquist, and Alexander Rossi. Pagano, Daly, Pelot, Castro Neves, and Ferrucci, the top 10. Carpenter 11th, Montoya 12th, J.R. Hildebrand 13th, Sage Karam 14th, 15th Ray Hall, 16th Malukas, 17th Joseph Newgarden, 18th Power, 19th Lundgaard, 20th Kirkwood, 21st Andretti, DeFrancesco is 22nd, Scott Dixon is 23rd, a lap down in 24th, Jack Harvey, Takuma Sato, 25th a lap down, two laps down, 26th Dalton Kellett, same thing for Wilson, he's 27th. Those out of the race, Jimmy Johnson, 28th, 29th, Scott McLaughlin, 30th, Colton Herta, 31st, Roman Grosjean, 32nd, Callum Ilott, 33rd, Rinus Vicky and Davey, some significant names and people we thought would be contenders. Byron from 28th on back.
6: Yeah, you know, we looked at, Jimmy Johnson. What a great month he had. I mean, really put himself in contention. But unfortunately, that contact finds him 28th. He just said McLaughlin went winning the first race and leading the points and get second in the second race. Herta winning the race the last race we had before this one and always being a contender. Grosjean showing speed. But, yeah, you're right. And VK starting in the front row.
0: And Davey, the car, Ed Carpenter has stolen.
6: Not good. Now, I don't know what happens on these, if they could refire him and give him his position back. I'm not sure how that works. They are fortunately right there, going to plug in. Hopefully he can get back his spot as long as it fires and then go green, and we'll see. Yeah, there he goes. Going now, and if he hustles around, I think he does get his spot back.
0: So the starter rolled out and got Ed Carpenter back underway, and he's got some work to do to catch up with that field. And, of course, now the caution flag flies. That means the pits are open. But at this point, Davey, probably no takers. But because he stalled, Ed's got to move to the back.
6: Oh, how, you know, that's one of those difficult things when they throw a curveball at you like having a red flag like this. And I don't know that I completely agree with that. I think everybody should start in the place they were. It was just, it's out of everybody's control. But, hey, it is what it is. Ed's going to have to start it back. It's going to be green flag next time by Mark. What exciting. I mean, I think it's going to be second or third place car. I don't know if that Ericsson could hold these guys off.
0: Well, if anybody can, he can, because over that last stint, he was awfully fast.
6: He had some speed. He sure did. Now, he was going just, he was off pace just so slightly. And it's see a couple cars trying to get into position. Dixon being one of them. That Carpenter, he's going to try to go up there, but no, going to stay in the back.
0: Quick stop for Marco Andretti, Scott Sander.
7: Last time through, he did not take new tires. He just took a splash of fuel. Might as well, since you're to the back, go ahead and try to catch some folks. So he's got fresh rubber for at least a lap.
0: So again, we can tell you who we think will be the contenders on this restart. The leader, obviously, Marcus Ericsson, who's now led 10 laps today. Award, Kanaan, Rosenquist, and Rossi, the top five. Pagano, Daly, Pelot, Castro Neves, and Ferrucci. Hoping Lady Luck smile upon them. The fans are on their feet, and they are already cheering in unison as we get ready to start. And restart, I should say, the final couple of laps of the 106th running of the Indianapolis 500-mile race. Green flag is in the air of the starter. They are at speed, and Marcus Ericsson trying to move around to disrupt that air. He gets to the start-finish line first.
7: He got a nice jump. Otto Award's going to take a look to the inside, but Marcus Ericsson is too strong. Felix Rosenquist is side-by-side with Kanaan for third, but Ericsson's the leader into two.
4: And Kanaan will clear Rosenquist. Felix Rosenquist still in that fourth position. Marcus Ericsson, Otto Award, Tony Kanaan, they're your top three. They're swerving back and forth down the back straightaway.
2: Marcus Ericsson trying to disrupt that air. Pata Award going to try to go to the inside of him. Not able to do so in turn number three. Marcus Ericsson headed towards the white flag, Chris.
3: Short shoot on the north side. Marcus Ericsson, a three-car length advantage on Pata Award. They leave turn four.
0: And the white flag flies on the 106th running of the Indianapolis 500-mile race. Pata Award to the high side and one.
7: He jumps to the outside. They go wheel to wheel, but Pato has to jump out of the throttle. Marcus Ericsson leads to the short shoot.
4: Quiet swing, quietly has made his way to the front and now a half a lap away from winning his very first Indianapolis 500. Eight car lengths as he swings low, now back high to turn three for the final time.
2: Marcus Ericsson is snaking around. Pato Ward and Tony Kanaan are skulking with Felix Rosenquist. Marcus Ericsson with a five car length advantage, and the caution flag has come out due to an incident in turn number two, Mark.
0: Yellow flag is out with Marcus Ericsson in front, Davey Hamilton.
6: Marcus Ericsson was going to win this race anyways. He did just what he had to do. Unbelievable job that he did on that restart, keeping Pato Award behind him. Checkers it out. Ericsson's your winner.
0: Marcus Ericsson flies under the twin checkers, and he has achieved racing immortality. He wins the 106th running of the Indianapolis 500-mile race. Pato Award finishes second. Tony Kanaan third. Felix Rosenquist fourth. Alexander Rossi fifth. And it was the caution involving Sage Karam, Davey, that ended this race.
6: Unfortunately, bad news for Sage. I would have loved to see it go green, but I'll tell you, it wasn't going to change. You know, we love seeing the green flag finish under the checkers, but he did just the right thing. He had to make Pato lift down in turn one, and he had a nice lead. Ericsson was going to win that race regardless.
0: Well, Nick Yeoman, what a day, what a race, what a return to full capacity at the Indianapolis Motor Speedway, and Marcus Ericsson is a champion at Indy.
7: No doubt about it. Well-deserving. Quick note, Mark, as soon as that race went checkered, Tony Kanaan went right up against the wall and waved to all the fans, of course, the threat that this could be his final Indy 500, but what a moment. Pato Award gets to the outside. They were wheel-to-wheel entering that corner, Mark, but that red and white Husky chocolate car was just too strong. Michael, I don't think it would have mattered. Caution or no caution, Marcus Ericsson had him covered here in the closing laps.
4: He certainly did. I talked to him on Friday. I said, you need to bring a case of Husky chocolate if you win this thing. He goes, oh, we'll do a lot more than that, and agreed. Tony Kanaan rode the outside retaining wall, saluting these race fans. Could this be Tony Kanaan's final race? Well, we shall see, but the quiet Swede, as I said, snookered them all today. He was patient. He sat back in the field, and Jake Query, when it came down to it, he had the fastest car, and he drove the best race.
2: We had talked so much about the fact that Chip Ganassi brought fast race cars here, but so much discussion about Jimmy Johnson, Tony Kanaan, Alex Pelot in the pole sitter, Scott Dixon. Perhaps lost in that was Marcus Ericsson, who now comes to Indianapolis and wins the Indianapolis 500-mile race. And Chris Denary, the bottom line is that Marcus Ericsson was one of those that ran up front, steady all day, and when it was go time, that Husky chocolate machine found its way to mix itself with a little bit of milk.
3: No question, Jake, and you know, we're always told it's 200 laps, and now we thought watching this race, guys, that Scott Dixon had everybody covered. He led nearly 100 laps, just as he did 2 years ago, but it shows how difficult it is to win here at the Indianapolis Motor Speedway. And Marcus Ericsson was lurking all day long, and he was the fastest Ganassi racing machine today, and he gets the 2022 Indy 500 win.
0: Great call today, guys. As always, thank you so very, very much on a very warm day for painting a vivid picture for our fans along this great radio network. Post-race festivities when we come back to the Indianapolis Motor Speedway. Is the way that you're identified. Marcus Ericsson is now a winner of the Indianapolis 500-mile race. Third place today for the veteran, Tony Kanaan, Rob Blackman.
14: And the veteran with a lot of high fives, a lot of slaps on the backs, and some tears I see as well from you, Tony Kanaan. How emotional was this moment here, a third-place finish?
16: Oh, I mean, it was nerve-wracking. Obviously, I thought I had it. I know how good can I restart. I can hear the crowd, actually, when... Dave was asking who they wanted it to win, and I wanted it so bad, but I tried. I mean, I gave it all today, and I want to make sure that every single veteran out there knows that. This cause was a very special one for me, be the one, and you know what? Chip told us we are here to win as a team, and we did it, so I'm really proud of this team.
14: Yeah, how about your teammate Marcus Ericsson getting his first ever Indy 500?
16: Well, it's a big deal. I don't think he realized that yet, but he will. He will.
14: Thank you, Tony.
0: Alex Wolf.
17: The IU Health Medical Center with Jimmy Johnson, a hired impact. Your hands both look banged up. How are you feeling physically, and what really happened for the driver's seat?
18: I don't know. The car turned around so fast. I'm not sure if I caught a gust of wind or what, but I had not had that balance issue all day long, and I was completely surprised and caught out when the car rotated around on corner entry to two. So certainly not the way I wanted to finish the race. So thankful Marcus was able to get that Chip Ganassi Racing car to victory lane, and TK was right up there in the top five. But tricky day. The circumstances and traffic and such today were really treacherous, and kind of caught me out from a balance standpoint, and learned a lot, but expected more out of myself today out there.
17: I know it was that you wanted to the month of May, but overall, what are your impressions on your first 500?
18: That's a great experience. I really enjoyed every minute of it, savored it. Just wish that at least drove it to pit road after the race was over.
17: I know it just ended, but are we going to see you back here in the 500 next year?
18: I would love to. I'll do everything I can to be back.
17: Well, until then, we'll see you next week in Detroit.
18: Great. Thank you.
0: That's certainly great news. And the great news is for a guy like Jimmy Johnson is that you certainly get a chance to hit the reset button, fresh start in Detroit next weekend. How about Alexander Rossi? He finished fifth today.
7: We'll have to do the numbers to see if he's the mover of the race. I don't know if that's comfort for you, but you made it a lot more exciting than we expected. About halfway through the race, you seemed to find something. What was it?
19: Oh, we didn't need to say fuel anymore. So, it's a good day from 20th, the team was amazing today. The car was awesome. The pit stops were fantastic. Everyone executed as you would want and hope. And it's a little anticlimactic to go that far and only end up fifth. But, huge congrats to Honda and Marcus for the win. I know what your first 500 is like. That's pretty amazing. So a good day for the team. Just came up a little short.
7: When you are sitting there with four laps left but standing still, what's in your mind? How did you approach that?
19: I 100% get it. Like, I think Simon sent the benchmark, and I don't blame Marcus at all. But, like, I think we need to look at this weaving thing because we go to the effort of red flagging and having a green and white checkered. But, like, the top five didn't change because, like, when you do that, you just there's no lane for a car to go. So, like, for sure he did the right thing. He deserves it. But I think we need to look at it in the future because I think just for everyone to have a green-white checkered, it was a little anticlimactic.
7: Alexander Rossi, top five, and always looking forward.
0: Sixth place finish for Connor Daly, Rob Blackman.
14: And the best finish ever for Connor Daly in the Indy 500. Talk to me about the run today, Connor.
20: Well, I think, honestly, this team did a great job all month. And, the Bittenau Chevrolet, we knew we could run up front, and we got there. We strategized exactly how we wanted. We got a little lucky for sure with the first yellow, but passed cars when we needed to. And once we got to the front, I mean, we could run there and we could stay there, and that was the goal. So, I really enjoyed racing with Scott. Just those guys up front are smart, respectful, and I just enjoy it. So it was Just fun to have a shot at it, and you know, thankful to be here for sure, and have a sixth, and hopefully we can come back next year.
5: Thanks, Connor.
20: Thank you.
0: Let's go to victory lane, Ryan Marine.
11: He's doused in milk. He has the victory wreath around his neck, and he's got a big old lipstick stain on his right cheek, holding up the number one index finger on his right hand. It's your new Indianapolis 500 champion, Marcus Ericsson, getting one more bit of congratulations. Marcus, a huge smile on your face. You, sir, are an Indianapolis 500 winner.
21: Yeah, it's going to take a while to take that in. It's just incredible. I worked so hard for a moment like this, and to win the greatest spectacle in racing, the biggest race in the world, with all my family here, my girlfriend, my backers, it's just... it couldn't be better, you know, it's just incredible.
11: It did not come easy. It looked like you might run away with the thing, but then the late yellow, the red, the restart. What went through your mind?
21: We had a really good race car, and we had some bad luck there in the middle of the race with our pit stop. I was just trying to be running up front and wait for them because I knew we had a car to win. But then we dropped back to eighth with that mishap in the pits. But I still knew we had a chance and was sort of working my way there, and then the strategy guys and girls did a great job around that last pit stop, and I pushed like crazy around it to make sure we could get a good sequence, and I managed to overtake both the McLarens. And then, you know, the Honda power was just pulling me away, and I thought I had it, but obviously this place never lets you get it easy, so I was just praying for that yellow not to come because I knew it was a big risk for it, obviously, in the end. And I couldn't believe it when the yellow came because I was like, I have to do it all over again. But that's why, you know, that's why we do it. It's not supposed to be easy. And, we made it. So,
0: well, it's interesting, Davey Hamilton. You get to the point to where you're almost speechless, and I think that's where Marcus Ericsson is right now.
6: Yeah, without a doubt. I mean, what a great run for him. He did what he had to do. And you know, commenting on Rossi, I think it was an outstanding finish. It was not anticlimactic at all. It could have went either way. I mean, the timing of it was right. And we're here to put a show on for the fans, and that definitely put a show on, I think.
0: Let's go back to Ryan Marine.
11: Fred Lasalle is the CEO of BorgWarner. You just presented the wreath. Of course, the beautiful BorgWarner trophy has been wheeled into victory circle as well. You've got a huge smile on your face, a deserving champion and a great race.
22: It's been a great race. It's always an honor and a pleasure to give the wreath and have a new face count on the BorgWarner trophy. I love this energy. I love to be back. I love all the fans being back. It's just a great moment. Great moment of racing.
11: What brings BorgWarner back year after
22: year? That's part of who we are. Trophy's been around since 1936, and we're going to be around for another.
0: Certainly appreciate the folks of BorgWarner and their long-standing commitment to this race and being able to distribute the BorgWarner trophy each and every year is a thrill for them. Let's get the thoughts and impressions of Paul Page on this day. Paul, what an interesting finish to the 106th Indianapolis 500.
23: Well, it actually was. They were running in a position and a program that I thought there were going to be a lot of strategic changes on the last laps. There were none. They were mostly controlled by the yellow flags. And Ericsson, who turned the fastest lap of the day at 224.852 miles an hour, he showed so well. What I don't get is Dixon. What an incredible mistake. And, that's unexpected, as was Paulo. The rest of the field is, as I think I said at front, it's kind of jumbled. And the good guys the fast guys were up there, but it was intermixed with the veterans. And look at it now. When you look at the leaderboard, you're talking Ericsson, Award. You do have a veteran, Kanaan, Rosenquist, Rossi, and Daly. What a program Daly put on today. All in all, I think this gigantic crowd got their worth and saw a great Indianapolis 500.
0: You know, people ask me, what's the storyline? What's the big story? I'm of the opinion it's always a big story, no matter who wins it, because it's the Indianapolis 500. But would you agree it's always a little special, and it's always a thrill to see someone get there first?
23: Well, yeah, absolutely when they get there first. And I always say no two Indy 500s are really ever alike. And here's another one in the book like that. So it's, neat.
0: Paul, happy to have you with us again.
23: I appreciate that. By the way, just to get a shot in, I I like the red flag coming out. They did it once before, and I like it.
0: I said people waited 2 years to be back here in Mass, and we wanted to finish under green, if at all possible. Paul's updates and thoughts and opinions brought to you by Skechers. 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Let's hear from Felix Rosenquist.
14: Fourth place finish for Felix Rosenquist today. First of all, let's talk about the day you had. Fourth place, not all bad.
5: Yeah, it was good race, really solid all through. I don't think we slipped down below P10 at a single point, and we kind of stuck to our strategy to be, you know, not the most spontaneous or not the most aggressive, just kind of like do our thing, do good pit stops, stay in the pack, pass one car at a time, and man, we were in a shot to win the race, and then I'm super proud of our McLaren SP. You know, we had two cars in the top four. That's a super strong result for us. Obviously, feel for Pato. I think he had a shot at winning that in the end. So did I, but I wasn't really happy with my last stint. But yeah, anyways, man, like, I think everyone in the top five there could have won the race. I'm really happy for my fellow Swede, Marcus, to be drinking the milk over there. He looks pretty comfy. Yeah, really, really cool for him. He's a good friend, so I know how much it means for him.
14: Talk to me about those final four laps coming off of the red flag stop. First two, of course, not at full speed, but green flag for the final two laps. What were those two laps like?
5: Man, it was a lot of slalom action going on. I don't think we were going straight at a single point. It was pretty sketchy at the restart because I had a run on Tony, and he was following the kind of like the snake, and I was just staying at the wall. And when the snake came back, we were like, it must have been like a millimeter between us. And then we kept that millimeter through the whole first corner. But it was good racing. It was good fun. I'm just happy everyone made it through in the end there with no big crashes or anything. And yeah, obviously I wanted a top three when I kind of realized I couldn't win it. But anyway, so P9 in the championship now. Good leap. And I just want to continue this momentum we're on right now.
14: You had a really good month of May, Felix, here in Indianapolis. Congratulations.
5: Thank you.
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8: You did it, buddy. You just won the Indy 500. Marcus, you just won the Indy 500. You take a second parade lap and think about your family and everybody that got you to this point. You are an Indy 500 champion. Everyone, thank you.
0: Marcus Ericsson, champion at Indy. Let's hear from Pato O'Ward, the runner-up.
7: Cruelly close to his first Indy 500 victory. He's always been a fan favorite since he first stepped foot out here because he's always honest. The smile is bright when times are good. I get the sense there's deep frustration right now.
10: Yeah, man, bittersweet moment, man. This is our best 500 result. I mean, we were just there for the win, and man, I'm so proud of the team that did it. They gave me a freaking rocket ship. They gave Felix a great car as well. You know, it's great to have both cars in the top five. Just frustrated. Frustrated that something out of our control is what cost us that and cost us a chance, a more of a chance at getting a run on the leader. And, you know, this, we did everything to protect against that. We had less downforce, less angle, no wicker, and yeah, still wasn't good. Still wasn't fast enough, which is annoying.
7: I want to make sure I understand what the source of the frustration is. Is it the stoppage? Is it Ericsson's driving style in the last two laps?
10: It's not him. He was blocking. I would have done the same thing. And it's not the team. So I think I'll let you figure out the rest.
7: Pato O'Ward, he's getting congratulations on a good finish while he's got steam coming out of his ears, guys.
0: Highest finishing rookie, David Malukas, Alex Wolf.
17: And David Malukas ends up with the 16th place finish here today. The highest finishing rookie, as you said, as he had that frustrating crash on carb day. We'll see if we can lean in real quick.
12: Rookie, and then me and Kyle at the end there, we had a little bit of a battle on the last lap. You know, maybe it might not have been a big deal in the grand scheme of things, but for me and him, it was a battle for Rookie of the Year. And he went really deep into turn one, and he got caught up by, I can't remember who was in front of me, and I managed to swoop underneath him in the short shoot. So overall, it was a good battle.
17: And real quickly, David, here on the IMS Radio Network, highest finishing rookie. You were talking about that battle with Kyle Kirkwood. Quite the rebound from where you were on Friday afternoon. First off, that bruise that you had to your foot, how did it feel in the car today?
12: You know, I didn't feel it going into it, but once I saw halfway and we were at the yellow and I was seeing 100 laps come in, you know, when you stop, that's when you start feeling everything. And my foot was, I could definitely feel, you know, when it's like a bruise and you like sprained it. And then anytime you start moving, you could feel it, you know, like pulsating. I could feel my foot going in there. Thankfully, though, it was the braking foot. So,
17: yeah, an exciting day for sure. What's your overall impressions of your first go here in the 500?
12: It is very long, and you have to be so careful. I mean, thank you to Takumo for giving me tips going into it. He said, you know, for the whole race, just go 95%, and then your last stint, you can go 110%. And, you know, I followed that strategy, and, you know, in the end, it worked out. We ended up coming out clean. We finished. Highest finishing rookie. It was everything I really wanted.
17: Well, congratulations on your first to 500 miles, and hopefully many more.
12: Thank you.
0: One final full field rundown and all of the other numbers when we come back to the world's greatest race course. June 3rd through the 5th, the Chevrolet Detroit Grand Prix presented by Lear. We're happy to have with us again the event chairman, Bud Dinker. And Bud, always great to be at the Indianapolis Motor Speedway.
1: It's a special time for us, especially over the last 3 years when we purchased this facility. Obviously, we're very proud of that fact on June 6th of 2020. And now to think we have got a full field here again of people here, it gives us goosebumps to be the stewards of the place, and now to have people here makes us most proud.
0: Well, when the dust settles on the 106th Indianapolis 500, our attention immediately turns to the Chevrolet Detroit Grand Prix presented by Lear, as we said, an action-packed schedule over the weekend, highlighted by the race on Sunday, of course, but you get it off to a great start by having your annual free pre-day.
1: Yeah, we do. It's the final year on Belle Isle, as many people know, and we kick it off with our Comerica free pre-day. It's a tradition we've had for decades now to invite anybody in our market in the city, anywhere in Canada, to come down and enjoy qualifying and practice of all these great athletes in these great series all day Friday. So we're most proud of that, doing it again this year. We hope for tens of thousands of people to come down and enjoy themselves on Belle Isle from all communities, all walks of life, and then, of course, prepare themselves for two more days of great racing on Saturday and Sunday.
0: Do want to let people know that Belle Isle, I think over the years, you've fine-tuned the transportation and parking, and the shuttle system you have is second to none. People should rest assured they can get to and from Belle Isle rather easily.
1: No, it's a good point because very few cars can park on the island. It's limited. So as a result of that, we ask you to park downtown, the Renaissance Center, around that area, and we'll bus you in for free. It's all part of your package when you come down and buy a ticket. So we'll bus you in efficiently. We'll bus you out efficiently as well, too. Those are things we don't have to worry about in 2023 when we're downtown. But one more year of great transportation, ease, convenience to enjoy yourself when you come to Belle Isle this year.
0: Well, we are honored to be part of the Penske Entertainment family for sure, and we're excited about this race weekend and equally excited to go back to Detroit.
1: Looking forward to having everybody back to Detroit. A little bittersweet, as I mentioned, but we're excited to host the world there, host them in our state park, our beautiful waterfront.
0: DetroitGP.com is where you go to get tickets for the event.
1: Still have some tickets available. Thank you for that. DetroitGP.com. You can still go online, enjoy a lot of new activities, including our Meyer Family Zone, concerts going on again. Bring your family down. Have a great time.
0: That's Bud Dinker, the event chairman. Thanks for your time, as always.
1: Great to be here.
0: Yep, looking forward to being to Detroit next week for sure. And, Davey, if you wonder why Elio Castroneves continues to be a fan favorite, applauding the fans and acknowledging them as he walks up pit road with his teammates.
6: Well, you know, he gained 20 positions in this race. He didn't win it, but he finished in seventh position. His teammate Pagel is walking with him now. But all the way down pit lane, remember last year he ran up one side and ran down the other. The fans cheering him on. Well, they're still cheering him on right now, even at that seventh place finish.
0: According to Dr. Jeffrey Billups, Sage Karam evaluated and passed all concussion protocols. He experienced some soreness, will be transported to Methodist Hospital for further imaging and evaluation. And Davey, Chevrolet finishes second, and they finish fourth, and they finish sixth. 10th, 11th, 12th, 13th, and as a result, they now lead the battle for the Manufacturers' Championship, 506 to 467.
6: They sure do. Honda gained on them a little bit, but it doesn't matter how much they gain, as long as you're still leading. Yeah, as you said, 506 to 467, you know that battle is going to go right down to the wire at the end of the year. And let's talk about points just real briefly. How about Marcus Ericsson? 7 positions gained, Mark, leading our points championship right now. And what outstanding. And it's all mixed at Pato Award. He ran second. He now finds himself second. Pelot still hanging in there even after a bad day. Climbs back to 9th place finish in that 3rd spot in the points.
0: We mentioned that the double points paying race to the points for qualifying might cause some separation here. Now suddenly the top 4 within 24 points. And then guys like Newgarden and Dixon and McLaughlin, a little pressure on them. They're 50, 60 points back now.
6: Yeah, race winners, by the way. Matter of fact, let me tell you the race winners. As you said, McLaughlin, race winner, in 5th. You got another one, Newgarden, and he is now in that 5th place for Newgarden. McLaughlin is in, where is he at? He's down to 7th. And then how about the other race winner, Colton Herta, finds himself dropping 3 positions in 10th.
0: Yeah, 84 points back. Well done, brother. Safe travels. We'll see you in Detroit.
6: Yeah, right on. Look forward to it.
0: Marcus Ericsson, your winner. Pato Award, 2nd. Tony Gannon, 3rd. Felix Rosenquist, Alexander Rossi, the top 5. 6th, Connor Daly. 7th, Elio Castroneves. Simon Pagenaud, 8th. Pelot, 9th. Santino Ferrucci, a great drive, finishes 10th. Montoya, 11th. 12th, Hildebrand. 13th, Newgarden. 14th, Ray Hall. 15th, Will Power. 16th, David Malukas, the highest finishing rookie. Kyle Kirkwood, 17th, 18th, Christian Lundgaard, 19th, Ed Carpenter, 20th, Devlin DeFrancesco, Scott Dixon, 21st, Marco Andretti, 22nd, Sage Karam, 23rd, a lap down in 24th, Jack Harvey, Takuma Sato, a lap down in 25th, Wilson, 2 laps down in 26th, Kellett, 2 laps down in 27th, out of the race in 28th, Jimmy Johnson, 29th, Scott McLaughlin, 30th, Herta, 31st, Grosjean, 32nd, Ilott, Rinus VK, 33rd. Scott Dixon, the all-time laps leader now. He led 95 laps on this day. Alex Pelot led 47. Pato Award, 26. Marcus Ericsson led 13. Connor Daly led 7 laps today. So 9 leaders, 39 lead changes, 5 cautions for 30 laps, and you heard us recap the points. Marcus Ericsson now leads by 13 points over Pato Award, and again, congratulations to Marcus Ericsson, a most deserving champion of the 106th Indianapolis 500. The 106th running of the Indianapolis 500 has been brought to you by Gainbridge, the official annuity and life insurance of the Indianapolis 500. 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Our driver analyst today was Davey Hamilton. In the pits, Ryan Marine, Alex Wolf, Rob Blackman, and Scott Sander. In the turns, Nick Yeoman, Michael Young, Jake Query, and Chris Dedary. Our chief engineer is Rick Evans, RF Operations, courtesy of Ted Gregorick. Our pit producer is Brian Livingston. Spotters today, Doug Bowen, Clay Carter, Sean Doherty, Paul Gichunge, Bill Keyes, and Chad Platt. Production assistance by Andrew Yeoman, Drew Matchett, Jake Robinson, and Laura Steele. Our producer is Sam Rumsa. The network director is Chris Polly. This is Mark James. Join us again in 1 week for the Chevrolet Detroit Grand Prix on the streets of Belle Isle. Our coverage starts at 3 p.m. Eastern next Sunday. Finally, our thanks to Sid Collins for making all of this possible for us nearly 70 years ago. And with that, good morning, good afternoon, or good evening, depending on where in the world you are. We are at the crossroads of America at the Indianapolis Motor Speedway.

0: The preceding was an exclusive copyrighted presentation of the Indianapolis Motor Speedway Radio Network. This is First to the Flag, a chance to catch up with the stars of the NTT IndyCar Series and share their stories, insights, and experiences about their first major open wheel victory. Here's Nick Yeoman.
1: Hello and thanks for joining us for a special presentation from the IndyCar Radio Network. I'm Nick Yeoman. This is First of the Flag, where we sit down with some of IndyCar's best drivers to take a look back at their first career IndyCar win, with radio broadcast highlights helping to tell the story. Today, we venture back to the 2011 IndyCar season, a year with incredible highs, most notable the beginning of the centennial era of the Indianapolis 500, which saw Dan Weldon win the 95th running of the greatest spectacle in racing in thrilling fashion. But it was also a year that will be remembered for unthinkable lows, as Weldon was taken from the racing world in an accident at the season finale in Las Vegas. Perhaps lost in the headline-grabbing year was an absolute gem on October 2, 2011, with the running of the Kentucky Indy 300. All eyes were on the defending IndyCar Series champion Dario Franchitti and his rival Will Power, who entered the weekend 11 points up on Franchitti in the standings with two races remaining. Not to be counted out that Sunday was Ed Carpenter, making his 114th IndyCar start. And despite failing to win in the previous 113 races, the Indianapolis native's strong past results in Sparta, Kentucky, gave him a reason to be confident during pre-race festivities.
2: Ed Carpenter will start fourth today. Boy, Ed, second the last 2 years here at Kentucky. This racetrack, you've been awfully close. Got a front starting position up there. Is this going to be the day we're going to see you in victory lane today?
3: And I sure hope so. You know, I feel like it's been a long time coming, but, you know, you just got to go out and execute. You know, I think we have a good car. You know, the conditions are a lot better today than yesterday. So hopefully that plays well to us with the way our car is. And, you know, we definitely have a good starting spot. You know, just try to stay up there at top three, four, one, two, whatever, all day. And, just be there for that last shootout.
1: IndyCar radio anchor Mike King and veteran turn announcer Mark Janes would have the call of an autumn oval racing classic in Kentucky, with Will Power and Graham Rahal sharing the front row.
4: Here comes the field. 29 cars now going to rows of two. 15 rows set to start as Will Power from Toowoomba, Australia, will bring the field to the green flag, and we are racing. Graham Rahal, he'll pop to the outside. Will he have the opportunity, Mark Janes, to make the pass in one?
5: He was going to touch in behind him at the start finish line, and then the high side of the racetrack opened up and he grabbed that real estate. Mike, he makes a very wide swing. Now the battle for fourth is three wide, with Ed Carpenter the meat and the sandwich, Hildebrand to the bottom, and Marco trails off a little bit in four.
4: Everyone, it looks like, going to try to, if they can, gravitate to that middle groove on the track. Will Powers, the leader of lap number one. Graham Rahal runs second. Third place to the rookie James Hinchcliffe. Mark Janes are already back in two.
5: Still a good battle for fourth. Hildebrand to the bottom. Now he's running side by side with Ed Carpenter. Carpenter to the high side. Marco Andretti sits in wait. Looks like Scott Dixon's trying to make a move on Ryan Hunter Ray at the apex of turn three.
4: Let's remember Elio Castroneves here 1 year ago. As we mentioned, Ed Carpenter, who started fourth, he's dropped back to fifth behind that pink camo car, the number five National Guard machine of J.R. Hildebrand. Mark, you know one thing is for certain. The Panther crew, they're going to have J.R. a good setup at this racetrack.
5: We're looking at Dario Franchitti doing battle with Oriol Servia. Dario wins that battle. That's about eighth position at the exit of turn number two. The battle for second now rages on. It's between Graham Rahal and Hinchcliffe as Power sets sail down the main straightaway.
4: Townsend Bell back this weekend as he will be filling in for the final two races of the season for the injured Justin Wilson, and Davey Hamilton on the move early. He is already plus nine after just three laps of racing.
6: Well, he's good on starts and restarts. He's one of the better guys. Had a terrible qualifying run with that Dreyer Reinbold team and didn't know how good his car was going to be. But right now on these new tires, seems to be picking up some spots. Now, one thing to remember, Mike, as the tires wear down, the second groove is going to be more attracted to these cars and be easier to keep your momentum up in that second groove.
4: Let's keep our eye on Dario Franchitti as the championship contender, the three-time Izod IndyCar Series champ, starting this race 12 points behind Will Power. Mark Janes, Dario Franchitti started 11th. He was up to 9th after four laps.
5: I watched Ed Carpenter lose some momentum last time by off of turn number four. He has gained it back now, and he dances to the high side of J.R. Hildebrand, sporting the pink camouflage. utilizing the National Guard car. Scott Dixon, the interested spectator in that heated battle for the fourth position as it rages on into turn two.
1: Will Power would dominate, leading the first 49 of 200 laps at Kentucky, but during his first pit stop, Brazilian Ana Beatriz would pull out of her pit box at the same time Power would enter his. The two would make contact, leaving a gaping hole in the left side pod, essentially ending any hopes Power had at race victory.
4: What is the latest? Let's go downstairs to Michael Young.
7: Yeah, Tim Cindric, sometimes teams beat themselves, but in that instance with Ana Beatriz, just you guys were in the wrong place at the wrong time as they sent her out. What is Will saying about the car right now?
8: It's just slow right now. Got a big hole in the side pod. I mean, it's ridiculous that we're past her. I told him to watch out for her coming out. But, you know, to have that kind of move take him out like that, it's just really disappointing that that team over there doesn't have any more responsibility.
1: The situation wouldn't get any better for Power as the driver that took control to lead 143 laps that day was his championship counterpart, Frank Keady. And for much of the afternoon, it was a Chip Ganassi racing party at the front with Frank Keady leading his teammate Scott Dixon. An accident with 33 laps to go, however, would bunch up the field and gave Ed Carpenter a chance to strike and split up the Ganassi teammates.
4: As we get set to go back to green flag racing here for what we hope will be the final restart of the afternoon.
5: And if you want a trusting soul to your high side on the restart, who better to have than your teammate? That's exactly the luxury Dario Franchitti has with Scott Dixon to his high side. However, itchy trigger finger out of Ed Carpenter as they come off of turn four. He's currently running third. So

0: The two guys have checked out, Dario Franchitti and Ed Carpenter. Ed Carpenter's been running up here 2 years in a row. Is he going to win this one? Is he going to make it three times, or where's he going to end up? But Ed's putting the pressure on.
1: Just a few laps later, Carpenter would move his canary yellow Dollar General car to the outside of Franchitti, and with help from the 14 to 17 degree banking in the turns at Kentucky and the extra horsepower with the push-to-pass overtake system, Carpenter would hang on the outside of Franchitti, running side-by-side, lap after lap after lap, as it set up one of the all-time great race-winning duels in IndyCar history.
2: Five laps, that's all that remains. Franchitti and Carpenter and Davey. Franchitti has used 10 overtake pushes. Now Ed Carpenter has the advantage, as now they're even up. They each have four overtakes left.
0: Four left right now, Mike, and with four laps to go, it's going to come right down to the end of it. It's who uses theirs first. Franchitti actually only has three now, and Carpenter led him to the line that time.
2: Yeah, Scott Dixon still has six remaining. Franchitti and Carpenter, what a duel this has been for the final 25 laps here at Kentucky Speedway. Mark, this is incredible racing, and it's not over yet. They'll come to the line. 197 laps complete. You've got Franchitti on the low side. You've got Carpenter on the high side. Behind them, you've got Dixon and Ryan Hunter-Reay. This is still a long way from being decided.
3: Carpenter had the advantage of the start-finish line that time. How ironic would this be? The car running behind the 67 machine of Ed Carpenter and Scott Dixon. Is Dixon inclined to hit the button and accidentally push Carpenter across the start-finish line? Ryan Hunter-Reay has the bottom of the racetrack to the bottom side of Scott Dixon. He's the one behind Franchitti.
2: They're still locked in a side-by-side duel, a virtual dead heat. Dario Franchitti has one overtake push remaining. Scott Dixon will try to make it three wide as he goes to the outside. We're working lap 199, Mark. We're going to see the white flag next time by.
3: Again, we'll take a peek at the start-finish line where the white flag comes out. Dixon entertaining thoughts of going three wide here at Kentucky Speedway. Not enough room through the double doglegs to do that. This time by Ed Carpenter, maybe by a nose over Dario Franchitti. Mike, they set up for turn number one. Still side by side. Dixon right there. Can he give Carpenter a push? They're side by side. Midway point of the back straightaway. Who's going to win it?
2: Franchitti is out of overtakes. Ed Carpenter has one left. Carpenter in the Dollar General car on the outside in turn number four. They're going to come to the line side by side. Carpenter on the button. Here they come. The drive to the line. It's going to be Ed Carpenter. Carpenter has won it by a nose, and another thrilling finish here at Kentucky Speedway as Carpenter gives Sarah Fisher Racing its first ever win. What an unbelievable duel, Davey, as Ed waited until the perfect time to use the final overtake, and he literally beats Dario by maybe 8 or 10 inches.
4: I think the highest my pulse was the entire race was going down the backstretch after I won, you know. I was screaming and talking to myself in the helmet before I even realized to key up the radio and talk to the team. So it's an unbelievable feeling, you know. I really didn't even have any clue or, you know, to be prepared to know what it was going to feel like.
1: The win not only marked the first IndyCar victory for Carpenter, but the first for one of the sport's most popular figures, Sarah Fisher, as a car owner.
5: Boy, what a couple of months it's been for you. First, you're a mother, and now you're a winner, a winning car owner in the eyes of IndyCar Series.
6: I don't know. I'm speechless. You know, it's just these boys have worked extremely hard over the last 4 years, and, you know, picking Ed to fill the 67 seat was an absolute pleasure. He's done an incredible job for us. You know, it's just great to see all the hard work pay off.
1: As Carpenter looks back at his first win, he admits it was a triumph 3 years in the making after strong second-place finishes at Kentucky in 2009 and 2010, but it wasn't without some adversity throughout the day.
7: I really felt like we had a good handle. I had a good handle on the track. So going into 2011, kind of knew what we needed to do and was able to finish it off that year. You know, it was an awesome day racing Dario for the win. And anytime you can beat a guy like Dario, it really makes you feel good about yourself. And it was a tough one, too. My visor was falling off. I did like 15 laps at one stretch in that race with one hand on the wheel and the other holding my visor on until they could tape it on during a pit stop. So memorable day for a lot of reasons, but it was one of the better cars I've ever had.
1: The memorable finish saw Carpenter and Franchitti run side by side for the final 18 laps around Kentucky Speedway, and the level of respect shown on track by the soon-to-be four-time IndyCar champion was not lost on Carpenter when reminiscing about his first victory.
7: Dario was he was like one of the perfect guys to do that with, because, you know, I think we both had a good respect for one another, and we're going to race hard and clean. But yeah, I mean, that whole last segment, you know, we were kind of locked in on the outside and had him on the bottom, and really just spent a long time formulating the timing of it to make sure I got it right for the last lap. And, you know, at that point in time, we had the push to pass on ovals too. You know, so managing that, and I think I saved a little bit more than him and was able to get a bump on that last lap that he didn't have any left. So yeah, tough guy to out-duel. And, you know, I think at the end of the day, we probably had a little better handling car that allowed me to stay on the top and keep him pinned and wore his tires down and wore his push to pass out.
1: As of this recording, Carpenter has gone on to win two more IndyCar races, become a successful car owner in the IndyCar series, and has carved out a nice spot for himself as one of the greatest qualifiers in Indy 500 history, with three poles at the corner of 16th and Georgetown. We hope you've enjoyed this look back at Ed Carpenter's thrilling first IndyCar win in the Kentucky Indy 300 in 2011. Make sure to visit IndyCarRadio.com for more information on how you can enjoy more race broadcasts from yesteryear, as well as schedules and live streaming audio so you can join us live at the track on IndyCar race weekends. For all of us at the IndyCar Radio Network, I'm Nick Yeoman, and we'll talk to you again soon for another trip down memory lane with First of the Flag.
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12: Over 4,600 press and media people are covering this race today from all over the world. Listening to us in Los Angeles, our old friend Bob Wilkie is back from filming in India. We're going to have, because the race is being run on Sunday for the first time, a special invocation this morning. Reverend Ray Montgomery of the Speedway Christian Church will deliver this serious moment as the entire assemblage of more than 300,000 fans stand.
13: God of our fathers, who has made us heirs of all generations, now revive our memories that we may recall the good which has been done for us, and also forget the evils which have been done to us. Let this prayer affirm that this gathering of people will not forget those who have died for our country. May we never forget what they did, nor why they did it. They met their test. Help us now to meet ours by building upon their sacrifice the best kind of memorial, a determined movement which will seek to remove forever the need for any more sacrifices of the precious gift of life. Grant, we pray thee, that the excitement of this day may not cause us to forget thee, whose guidance we need, and whose watchfulness we implore. Amen.
12: Reverend Ray Montgomery, Speedway Christian Church. A brief Sunday service being held here before undoubtedly one of the largest groups to hear a minister. I know there are many churches wishing Godspeed to our drivers at almost this moment right now in Indianapolis and far beyond. The official symbol of victory for the 500-mile race is the BorgWarner Trophy, which is exhibited in front of the Tower Terrace during the race, placed in back of the winner's car in Victory Lane. And each year, a silver sculpture is made of the winner's head and is affixed to the trophy. Below each head, an engraver is inscribed the winner's name, his average speed, and the year of his win. This trophy, introduced here 38 years ago, when it was won by Louis Meyer in 1936. This year's winner receives the trophy from Jim Beret, president of BorgWarner. It's a beautiful 5.5 feet tall, weighs 80 pounds, but it's too large to be a personal keepsake to carry away. Instead, the driver is given a sterling silver replica of the trophy on a walnut plaque. And the BorgWarner trophy itself remains on public view throughout the year in the museum here. And now taps for Memorial Day.

the combined United States Forces Color Guard to honor America's war heroes on this Memorial Day here in the North. Our next order of business as the color and pageantry continues is that of the rendering of Back Home Again in Indiana. Will be sung for you shortly by Jim Nabors. Edward Cole is coming out in our broadcast booth, and Dolly Cole, he's the president of General Motors here today. We have other dignitaries out watching the start of the race from this wonderful spot. And now back home again in Indiana.

0: This is that muted moment.
1: Jim Nabors, also known as Gomer Pyle, singing the sentimental Back Home Again in Indiana.
0: This is that muted moment of accelerated pulse, of an inner tingle when seconds live like ages to the magnificent 33. We're in the pace car about 100 feet in front of the starting field. Jillions of many-colored balloons have been released to the Hoosier skies. The signifying bombs have been detonated. The 33 marching bands and the visiting celebrities have concluded the pre-race festivities, and the 11 rows of three are silently poised on the track. Of the 33 cars, 11 are painted in various shades of red. 5 are white. 5 are blue. 4 are orange. 3 are bronze. 3 are yellow. 1 brown and 1 silver, forming a chromatic legion unique with this multi-million dollar spectacle. Riding in the pace car will be with Tony Holman and Jim Rathman will be astronaut Frank Borman, Bill Kay, president of Hearst Performance, and Chris Schenkel of ABC. There is always something new in the 500-mile race, and this year, starter Pat Vidan is in the tower at the starting line. His elevated position is that to give him a better view. 4 words from one man will transform this quiet lull into a multitudinous roar. We are ready now for those 4 awaited words from Tony Holman.
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1: More than 10,000 vari-colored balloons have soared into the brilliant Hoosier sky, released from the giant tent where they've been stored overnight. Jim Nabors has completed Back Home Again in Indiana. Tony Holman has called the gentlemen who raced to start their engines. They have done so. And this is the time when every Hoosier heart beats more proudly, and every heart becomes part Hoosier, at least for a few moments, each and every year. The handsome Hearst old pace car, white convertible, trimmed in black and gold, with black leather interior, pulling away to pace this 58th running of the 500. This is the second time a Hearst Olds have been chosen for this honor. The 1960 winner here, Jim Rathman, at the wheel for the fifth time in the past 7 years. Rathman drove in 14 Memorial Day races, finishing second 3 times and getting the checkered flag first 14 years ago. As you hear the engines roar as they commence the first of 2 preparatory laps, prior to the scheduled start of the 500, we focus our attention and a touch of nostalgia upon 4 particular drivers in the 500. Rick Muth's car is being pulled off, by the way, apparently unable to start being pulled into the pits. These 4 drivers are all second-generation racers, sons of famous competitors here, who distinguished themselves on this very same oval in years gone by. In the 10th row today is Johnny Parsons, whose father in 1950 won this speed classic. In John Sr.'s first try in 1949, he came in second to Bill Holland. The elder Parsons raced here from 1949 through 1958. In the 6th row is Bill Vukovich, whose dad made sensational history here with 2 wins in a row in 1953 and 54, and was trying for a never-yet-accomplished 3 straight while leading in 1955, when he lost his life on the backstretch. Vukie Sr. almost won the 52 500, only to be sidelined on lap 191 as Troy Ruttman sailed past. Bill Vukovich was tabbed the Iron Man and ran 5 500s. His first race here, though, he was 29th. Gary Bettenhausen's riding in row 4. Father Tony drove here from 1946 through 1960 in 14 500s and lost his life testing a car for a friend May 12, 1961. Gary's best finish was runner-up, Tony's, to Bob Swikert in 1955. But his very first year, Tony came in 20th. And the youngest driver on the track today is Dwayne Carter, Jr., starting in row number 7. Dwayne's dad ran an 11 500 from 1948 through 1963 with a 22nd place finish in his rookie year. This is the first time in Speedway history that a race driver's father has been trackside while his son runs in the Indianapolis 500-mile race. Johnny Parsons and Dwayne Carter are in their respective sons' pits today. And now, Freddie, you've been watching Car 61. What's the status on Rick? There he goes. I think he's being
3: Rick Mueller's engine's running, and he's on his way now. And he'll be able to pick up the field and start with them on their pace lap. He's in good shape.
1: Now, of course, the question will be if they'll start on time or not. We may have to go two laps. This is entirely up to Chief Steward Tom Binford's decision as he's across the way on a new 31-foot-high tower across from us. So if they're lined up, they'll go. And if not, they'll go an additional lap or so. Whatever is necessary, that word will be given. Coming into the pit is another car rolling past us, number 20, Gordon Johncock, going into the pit. So we may have a delayed start of this race due to the cars not all being in alignment. So we'll follow them around with our fine crew, and for the first time on race day to the number one turn, as the convertible Hearse Olds heads into that area, pick it up, Ron Carroll.
4: Thank you, Sid. Good morning once again. And here comes that beautiful pace car just now entering turn one. And what a lineup of these first two rows in the pole position. A.J. Foyt gunning for victory number four in that Aztec Orange number 14. There's Wally Dahlbeck in the bright red STP number 40. And the blue, yellow trim number 68 of Mike Hiss. In the second row, number 98, I see right now Mike Mosley, Mario Andretti. There's Gordy Johncock. Now over into turn two, here's Howdy Bell.
5: Thank you, Ron, and we can pick them up in the short chute as they approach us in turn two, that white pace car there. And we see the first two rows, and Johncock has just pulled back in his position on the inside of the number two row. Let's look at the third row here. Inside on that row, we'll find the white number 48 Olsenite special, Bobby Unser, the 1968 winner right there. Next to him, rookie Tom Sneva in that bright red car with a yellow helmet on today and under this Hoosier sunshine. From England on the outside of that third row, David Hobbs in that bright, shiny black Carling machine, number 73. Fourth row, Dick Simon in the white car, Gary Bettenhausen's red McLaren, and then Jimmy Carruthers. In the fifth row, you'll find another orange car, George Snyder, number 82. Then Salt Walter in the middle, and Steve Kriseloff in that bright red one on the outside. And Jerry Baker can probably pick up the fifth row on the backstretch.
6: We've got it right now as we continue to set the field. The inside spot in row six, occupied with the banana yellow number four, driven by Billy Vukovic, son of a former winner here. Jerry Grant's 55 splits the middle of row six. Outside row number six, of course, Lloyd Ruby. Row seven, two-thirds rookie Jerry Carl, the vet on the inside. Bill Simpson in the middle of the outside, Dwayne Carter Jr. Row eight, John Martin, along with the middleman, Tom Bigelow, and finally Rick Muther into turn three and Doug Zink.
7: And thank you, Jerry, and they're halfway through turn number three here. They're into the short straightaway. They're heading for Jim Shelton in turn number four. Jim, take it away.
8: All right, what an exciting treat for the eyes and ears for tens of thousands of people. Another 2.5 miles have almost been completed. Now, will Tom Binford let him go or not? Not till it's safe. Let's see if it's a go or no go. Here we go to Sid Collins.
1: 33 powerful racing machines straining to be let go as they leave turn four and head down the main stretch. The pace car moves into the pit area, and the power of 25,000 horses heading our way. We're watching Pat Vidan across the way. Down the main straightaway they come for the world's fastest flying start. The green flag is waved, and the 1974 Indianapolis 500-mile race is on. Red Carroll.
4: All right, Sid, I have the minutes. Wally Dahlbeck taking the lead. A.J. Foyt, Gordon Johncock, and there's Mario Andretti in the turn two. Come in, Howdy Bell.
5: And we see them approaching us right now. And yes, you are correct. It is Wally Dahlbeck, A.J. Foyt, Gordon Johncock, Mario Andretti, Mike Hiss, Mike Mosley, and Bobby Unser to the backstretch.
6: And Wally Dahlbeck continues to add to that lead. He's still got people running his tails. They go into number three and Doug Zink.
7: And they begin to string out here in turn number three. It's Wally Dahlbeck with about a 100-yard lead over A.J. Foyt. Then car number 20, Gordon Johncock. They're over to turn number four. Here's Jim Shelton.
8: All right, here we go, Doug. It's still that bright red one in the lead with A.J. Foyt in second place. Down in the home stretch, and here is Sid Collins.
1: Dahlbeck is way in front. Right behind him, A.J. Foyt, Gordy Johncock, and we pick up Mario Andretti running fourth. Ron?
4: Right you are. There's Mario Andretti going by. Then it's Mike Hiss and Mike Mosley. Next, Bobby Unser. Howdy.
5: Oh, and that, of course, is Wally Dahlbeck. Second is Foyt. And the field is by us, and the leader should be to Jerry Baker.
6: Right on about 100 yards apart, it is still Wally Dahlbeck with a sizable lead into turn three. Doug.
7: Dahlbeck going through turn number three right now. Now A.J. Foyt. Now Gordon Johncock. A puff of smoke from car number five, Mario Andretti. He drops down below the white line. Jim taking it at number four.
8: All right, Dahlbeck is stretching out his lead. This is a great lead for him. Sid, they are approaching the start-finish line, and here you are.
1: The team cars are winning 1-3 of Dahlenbach and Johncock, with Foyt sandwiched in between. Then we pick up car number 68, Mike Hiss, and a battle going into turn one for Ron Carroll to watch.
7: All right, Sid, I'm the leader, I think, just the pump of smoke out of Wally Dahlenbach's car. Back to you.
1: Let's move around the track and follow the leaders to the backstretch now, Jerry Baker.
6: Gary Bettenhausen said when he came by was going very, very slow, and right in front of us here, Wally Dahlenbach is slowed down and may be in trouble.
1: Can you take it on three?
7: We've got it in three, Sid, and it's still in first place there. Wally Dahlenbach, Bettenhausen has gone into the pit area, and car number 40, there's Dahlenbach moving slowly now past us and headed into the pit area. Here's Jim Shelton.
8: All right, it is Foyt in the lead now. Foyt in the lead. Sid, pick him up.
1: Foyt picked it up when Dahlenbach dropped down. Johncock running second. 68, 48, and 24. Mike Hiss, Bobby Unser, and Sneva. And coming in front of us is Gary Bettenhausen, probably in front of Luke Walton. Luke, can you see him? Or Bob Forbes. But we can up here. Freddie and I have the glasses on him. And Gary Bettenhausen comes in the pit. Down to the south pit area, Lou Palmer.
9: Yeah, Bettenhausen's car is in the pit, still waiting for an appearance by Dahlenbach, and that may be him rolling by now. I see one of the Dayglow Red SDP entries coming in.
1: It is, Lou.
9: Gary, meanwhile, is still in the car, so we're watching that. But he's unbuckling and getting up. Let's hold a moment, see what Wally does. Consultation, hands crossed. Talk with the crew member, but Wally is still in the cockpit. The engine is still firing. In Gary Bettenhausen case, down the main straightaway, a puff of smoke. Gary put his hand in the air, indicating he had taken the car out of gear, had probably broken something in the engine compartment, and is now getting out of the cockpit. Wally, meanwhile, still in consultation with his crew out on the racetrack. They're still racing. Back to you in the tower.
1: All right, they are still racing. We're on lap number four now. And number 14, A.J. Foyt, is running first. Number 40, at the time, Dahlenbach was running second. They haven't changed the pylon yet. Next position, Mike Hiss in 68. And followed by number 20, Gordy Johncock. And number 5, Mario Andretti. And we did get a very good, clean, fine, fast start. Down to the far north pit area, Paul Page.
10: Well, Sid, right now we have Rick Muther, whose engine did not start at the beginning of the race. He caught up with the pack and moved into the position. He is now into the pit area. He is gesturing frantically to his crew back toward the engine compartment. We also noticed that Johnny Parsons, when he went past, Johnny Parsons Jr. was gesturing back to the engine compartment on his machine as he went past his pit crew. Back to you, Sid.
1: All right, Paul, we have car number 5. Mario Andretti's Viceroy Special being pushed. Chuck Marlowe in the north pit saw it.
11: Yes, Sid, they brought him into the pit area immediately. They went to the top of the engine. They took the plugs out. Andretti is out of the car. Of course, the car is being moved away. So something mechanically is given away on the inside, and Andretti appears to be through for the day. Back to you, Sid.
1: Tom Sneva moving up to fifth place. He was the fastest rookie to qualify here, and he's doing very well right now. Moving into fifth, we have now at the sixth lap, A.J. Foyt, number 14, running first. Number 20, Gordy Johncock, running second. Number 68, Mike Hiss, is third. Number 40, Dahlenbach, is fourth. And number 5, Mario Andretti, running fifth. Number 24, I said, John, did you tell me Tom Sneva was running fifth? I have him eighth. Well, we'll double-check that. We have Andretti on fifth, but of course some cars have been dropping out here, and that would certainly make a difference before they get the tower change. Out of the south pit again, Lou Palmer.
9: Okay, status report. Gary Bettenhausen's car has now been pushed back into the garage area. Mario Andretti is getting the same treatment, ready to make an early left turn back into Gasoline Alley. Wally Dahlenbach is now out of the car. They have pulled the plugs on it, looked them over. Then after that view, Wally stepped out of the cockpit, hands are crossed, and that car is now being pushed by the crew members, and in two apparently is headed back to the garage area. So the pits are being cleared. Rick Muther made it out of the pits, is back on the track and racing, and back to you in the tower, Sid.
1: Out of the first turn, Ronnie Carroll.
7: All right, Sid, and Mike Mosley, car number 98, just pulled it off of the track, down into the grass, and as a matter of fact, it's now being pushed, well, back towards the garage area. 98, Mike Mosley, Sid.
1: Number 44, Dick Simon, is pulling out here already. Freddie, maybe you can come in and tell us what the heavy rate of attrition is. So early in the race, we've only gone 8 laps.
3: Well, I can't give you an answer on the attrition rate right at the present time. They fumbled somewhere along the line. They're either running too much blower pressure or just weren't ready for those engines. I don't know what's going on, really. It's surprising me. I think more of it is probably Mickey Mouse trouble than major problems, Sid.
12: Out of the second turn, Howdy Bell.
5: Yes, Sid, as we just a moment ago, George Snyder, the number 82 machine, teammate to Foyt, came through this turn very slowly. We also want to mention that Johnny Parsons in 94 is running off the pace. He is slowly running on the track. We notice that Johnny Rutherford has moved up very far into the field, too. You might make note of that. Back to you.
12: Yes, I'm going to call in Johnny Camp now and see if I'll give him a little advance warning before I throw this at him. Johnny, we'd like to know where that row with Johnny Rutherford and Al Unser and Roger McCluskey may be forming right now since they started back in row number 9. How are they doing?
13: Sid, I'm not sure that I can tell you about all of them, but Johnny Rutherford ran the 7th lap at 188 miles an hour. He is in 6th place at the end of the 7th lap. He was in 6th place. And on down the line, 7th, 8th, 9th, 10th, 11th, 13th, Al Unser running in 13th spot at the end of the 7th lap. So they have improved their position considerably in the early going in the race. And Foyt was just about the lap tail ender, Larry Cannon, as they went by the tower the last time. Sid?
12: Now to Doug Zink on turn 3.
7: Right, Sid. George Snyder in car number 82 has pulled it off into the grass. He's standing beside the car right now, removing his helmet, and it looks like temporarily at least, George Snyder, car number 82, is out of the race. And we also observed what Howdy did. Johnny Rutherford, unofficially a few minutes ago, looked to me like he was running clear up in 5th after starting clear back in 25th spot. Sid?
12: All right, Doug, we have some speeds here. The leader, Wally Dallenbach, on lap number 1, did a 184.011 miles an hour, which is a new record, no record held in 1973 by Bobby Unser of 177.655 miles an hour. The second lap was 187.617. The old record was 180.632. And our fourth lap, picked up by A.J. Foyt, was 185.36, your record 182.214. So we've had 3 new lap records set here, even though the race, because of the change in the rules, the wings and so on, was to have been a little bit slower. Of course, last year, you recall, there was the accident, and that naturally slowed things down to no chance of comparing race records. Bob Forbes has Wally Dallenbach standing by. Let's find out what happened to him, Bob.
14: And we're talking here with Wally Dallenbach. Wally, you were driving real well.
15: Apparently, we lost power, and it looked to me, after looking in the spark plug holes, that we dropped a piston. We don't know what caused it, but the car was really handling beautiful. In fact, it was just perfect in the turns. We were just settling down for a great day of racing, and all of a sudden, we lost power, and I could smell smoke, and so it looks like we had piston failure.
14: Well, Wally, I'm sorry it happened, and maybe there's a next year. Now back to you in the tower, Sid.
12: All right, Bob, we appreciate hearing from Wally Dallenbach, and I hope you folks could understand that. It sounds a little bit garbled here, but perhaps it's clearer clear on your sense at home. At 2.5 miles, first lap leaders, for those keeping charts, as follows. Number 40, Dallenbach was first. 14, Foyt was second. 20, John Cock third. 5, Andretti fourth. 68, Hiss was fifth. 98, Mosley, 6th. 48, Bobby Unser, 7th. 24, Sneva was 8th. 44, Simon, 9th. And 21, Carruthers, was running 10th. The speed of 184.011, set by number 40, Dallenbach, was a new record. Old record, 177.655, set by Bobby Unser in 1973. Now here's Paul Page at the far north pit.
10: Sid, Johnny Parsons Jr. has been in his pit here at the north end of the pit road for some time. The chief mechanic on the car, the Vanna Special, Bill Finley, pulled the cowling off of that Offenhauser engine and immediately went to go to work to change some of the spark plugs there. Parsons remains in the car, and I talked to one of the crew members. They say they hope to go back out shortly. Back to you, Sid.
12: At the start of the race, Wally Dallenbach, as he came by, had about a 4-length lead of the rest of the field of the second man at the end of the first lap. Dick Simon, car number 44, came in the pits on the leader's second lap and got out of the car. So we're very happy to say that so far the weather has been ideal. The anticipation there have been for about 20 or 30% rain. The sun is shining brightly and the skies are blue and very few clouds. Out of the backstretch, Jerry Baker.
6: We just noticed that Rick Muther in car 61 came down to the white line. He's coasting down to number 3 and probably coming down into your view right about now.
12: All right, Jerry. Apparently, Tom Sneva is moving up. We have him listed in one chart as 8th and another on 5th, but we'll double-check that. Either way, as a rookie, he's doing very well, and there is competition for a rookie's award that's been here for over 20 years, settled by the Sergeant Wetzel meat purveyors, and the man who receives the Rookie of the Year award, there have been some great names who have gotten it, is extremely proud to do so, I assure you. Now to John DeCamp.
13: Said on the last lap, I clocked Rutherford at 9 seconds behind Foyt, the leader. I clocked Al Unser 22 and a half seconds behind, and Roger McCluskey is 35 seconds back. McCluskey's running about 18th, Unser 10th, and Rutherford 3rd.
12: All right, John, now stay tuned for the greatest spectacle in racing. Back in the Master Control Tower at Indianapolis, Indiana, once again, we're running in the 500-mile race on lap number 17 with car number 14, A.J. Foyt, in the lead, and car number 20, Gordy Johncock, running second. Car number 48, Bobby Unser, is third. They're running smoothly. Track looks to be in great shape. We'll be calling in our race driver authority, as well as Donald Davidson, our network historian, shortly and give an analysis of the race so far. Car number 73, David Hobbs from England, in the Carling Black Label car, in the pits and back out again. And now after two laps for 5 miles, again for those keeping charts, the leader was car number 40, Dollenbach, was running first. Number 14, Foyt, was running second. 20, Johncock, was third. 68, Hiss, fourth. 98, Mosley, 5th. 48, Bobby Unser, 6th. 24, Sneva, 7th. 21, Carruthers, 8th. Number 60, Steve Krizloff, moving into the first 10, running 9th. And number 77, Salt Walter, was running 10th. And for the first time, Salt Walter has gotten at least one lap into the race. At that time, he's still running, of course. He has 18 laps in the race. Leader speed, Dollenbach, was 187.617 miles an hour, a new record. Low record, 180.632, set by Bobby Unser in 1973. Freddie, if you have any comments to make at this time, and if not, I won't call you in. I'll give the four-lap rundown or 10 miles. Shall I do that? Or John, perhaps, might break up my talk here for a moment.
13: Sid, I was just going to say that Johnny Rutherford's moved up to third in car number 3, and Al Unser's improved his position until he's in 7th spot right now. McCluskey's still back at about 15th or 16th spot. That row has moved up just beautifully so far. Sid?
12: Bob Forbes has Mike Mosley standing by. Bob, come in.
14: Sid, I hope you can understand it a bit better now. I do have Mike Mosley here, and Mike, could you tell us what happened to your car?
16: Well, I lost the motor going down the front straightaway there, and I parked it over in the short chute between 1 and 2 and walked back.
14: How was the car running before that?
16: The car was running fairly well. It wasn't running quite as well as I thought it would, right? But possibly there was some wrong in the motor to begin with, so that could have been a problem.
14: And then there is report from Mosley. Now back to you, Sid.
12: All right, very aggressive. We have Tom Sneva really moving up now. He's now in fourth place, having passed Mike Hiss just a moment ago. Out of the far north pit, and Paul Page.
10: Sid, I have standing next to me Rick Muther. Rick, we were sorry to see you pull your helmet off and climb out of the Eisenhower Special just a moment ago. What happened to you?
17: Well, we had trouble starting it, and it hydraulicked a piston, and then we broke a piston, and it was just blowing oil all over the place, so we had to call it a day.
10: So Rick Muther then, Sid, will join his friend Mike Mosley as spectators here today. Back to you, Sid.
12: All right, Paul. We're certainly going to have to find out when Freddie gets it figured out, if we can find out what the reason is for all these cars dropping out so early, but I can't expect Fred to guess that up here. He'll keep on analyzing and try to determine for us. After four laps of 10 miles, car number 21, Jimmy Carruthers, in the pits and back out again. After four laps of 10 miles, car number 14, A.J. Foyt, was first. Tremendous battle going in turn one. Let's pick that up. Ronnie Carroll, can you see him?
7: Right you are, Sid. I was just going to comment about it. Johnny Rutherford just now booked Bobby Unser, so Johnny Rutherford is really moving out. Sid, back to you.
12: Salt Walther comes from the pits, so we'll be watching that battle as he comes down the stretch. I want to get the four-lap or 10-mile run down. Number 14, Foyt was first. Number 20, Jankok second. 48, Bobby Unser third. 68, Mike Kiss was fourth. And 24, Sneva was fifth. Number 98, Mosley sixth. 21, Carruthers seventh. 60, Krizloff eighth. Number 3, Rutherford was ninth. And number 9, Boyd Ruby was 10th. It was a new record. Speed of 185.366 miles an hour set by A.J. Foyt at four laps or 10 miles. Old record set by Bobby Unser in 1973 of 182.214 miles an hour. And now, apparently, Ron, Johnny's way ahead. You see him?
7: He's coming by me right now. There he is, and there's Bobby Unser, Sid.
12: How much you believe would you say John had on him?
7: I would say, Sid, only about a couple of hundred yards. Still a very close race. Bobby Unser, good catching.
12: Johnny Parsons having a sick engine, coming in the pits and going back out again. And Jan Opperman, a fine rookie, is driving for the Bell Parnelli team in the pits as well. Have a lot of pit action here this afternoon. Bill Vukovic also in the pits. Perhaps you can see him down there, Chuck. You close enough? No? Just guessing here where you are. You're rolling. Larry Cannon in the pits and back out again. As Freddie mentioned, we could have as many as 8 or 10 or even more pit stops on the average here this afternoon. Number 9, Boyd Ruby, a real favor, back out of the pits, and so is Bill Vukovic. And coming in is Johnny Rutherford, and Lou Palmer can probably see him. Lou?
18: And we've got Johnny Rutherford coming in, and this is routine. We're also anticipating A.J. Boyd will be the adjacent pit within a next lap. So Rutherford, who has had straightaway speed, all of the pickup time that he has made on the track has been coming down the straightaway. That last dart he had been dueling with Bobby Unser and managed to cut around him was actually at the end of a main straightaway drive. Rutherford has been in, got the fuel topped up, car checked, and moves out. There's the McLaren back out on the track. Now we're preparing for the arrival of A.J. Foyt, Sid.
12: As soon as we cut away, A.J. Foyt came in the pits. Lou, can you give us the recap of his pit stop?
18: Yeah, under 20 seconds, maybe something like 18. He did get a new right rear tire. They checked it over, gave it to him very quickly, fueled the car in and out, well under 20 seconds, and on his way back out on the racetrack, Sid.
12: Okay, very good. Now number 20, Gordy Johncock, is coming down, and while he's slowing down, we'll talk with Ray Pasci from the Timers and Scores for us. Still keep an eye on Johncock, Ray?
19: On the 22nd lap, said Johnny Rutherford came into second position. He's been running about 3 seconds a lap behind A.J. A.J. is consistently driving at 49 and 50 seconds per lap, which is between 180 and 183 miles per hour.
12: He's the fastest man on the course, then.
19: I have not had that chance to check, sir.
12: Okay, thank you, Ray. Now we have two of the STP team cars in the pits at the same time, Krizloff and Johncock. Johncock back out again. See Krizloff getting what looks to be a routine stop, and he's jumping back into the race once again, too. And right in front of us is Bobby Unser. Standing by with Luke Walton is Gary Bettenhausen. If you can hold him just a second, Luke, we'll be down to you. We're going to watch Bobby Unser right beneath us now in car number 48, the Olsenite Eagle. Dan Gurney watching the action here. They do the refueling, no change of tires, and Bobby Unser is back on the track once again in car number 48 as he is now picking up first place over A.J. Foyt, and we've not seen Foyt pass him. Here's Johnny Rutherford going by. We have a tremendous battle here on the track. Now to Luke Walton.
20: Thank you, Sid, and we're standing now in Gasoline Alley with a very broken-hearted young man, Gary Bettenhausen. Gary, what went wrong?
21: Well, at the end of the first lap, we believe that an exhaust valve broke and went through the supercharger.
20: Well, that was pretty sudden. It was a shock, too, wasn't it? Has any evidence of it been manifest?
21: No, when a valve lets go, there's no warning. It just drops the cylinder and then destroys the turbocharger and... kind of get used to disappointments around this place.
20: We're disappointed too, Gary. Thank you very much.
21: Thank you.
12: Gary Bettenhausen, a young man who has dedicated his racing life, I would say, to trying to win this race for the Bettenhausen heritage, but certainly sounded disappointed, as he has many times in the past. Rick Muther, car number 61, the Eisenhower special, being pushed in. And shortly we'll have from John DeCamp a list of cars officially out of the race. John, as soon as you're ready, let me know. We'll give a rundown of that. In the meantime, stay tuned for the greatest spectacle in racing. Back in the Master Control Tower at Indianapolis, Indiana, once again, we've called on John DeCamp to recoup, if he can, a list of the cars out of the race. While he does so, I'll give you the rundown on lap number 10 Let's make that lap number 20. We don't have a complete from timers and scores for yet. Bit of information on lap number 10. But on lap number 20, or 50 miles, we had another new record. 183.232 miles an hour. This set by A.J. Foyt, and it ran as follows. On the 20th lap, number 14, Foyt was first. 48, Bobby Unser second. 3, Johnny Rutherford third. 24, Tom Sneva was fourth. 68, Mike Hiss was fifth. 15, Al Unser sixth. 20, John Cox seventh. 21, Carruthers eighth. Number 9, Lloyd Ruby was ninth. And number 60, Steve Krizloff was running 10th. And the speed, 183.232 miles an hour. New record, old record set by Bobby Unser in 1972 of 179.763 miles an hour. And since we've completed the rundown at 10 laps or 25 miles, your charts will be complete. We'll pass it along to you. I have hundreds of people here working on timing and scoring, and so sometimes instead of making that easier, it sometimes complicates the situation somewhat. But we'll get it right, I'm sure, shortly. However, everything we've given you so far is completely up-to-date and accurate, and I think they're doing a much better job than would be anticipated here. We have a beautiful, sunshiny day, and the people who said it was going to rain or snow or what have you were, I think, voodooed by Freddie Agabation, who's never predicted anything wrong in advance yet, and he even said this morning that the weather was going to be good. Right, we're having trouble getting you a sound on the headset there, is it? John, if you're ready down there, we'd like to have the cars out of the race.
0: Okay, Sid. So far, 7 cars are out of the race. There were 5 Foyt engines in the race. There are 3 of them that already dropped out of the race. Those 3 are Dick Simon, car number 44, car 82, George Snyder, and car 61, Rick Muther. The other cars that are out of the race include Mike Mosley, driving number 98, car number 40, Wally Dallenbach, car number 5, Mario Andretti, and car number 8, Gary Bettenhausen. A total of 7 cars out of the race so far, 3 of them with Foyt engines. Sid?
12: All right, thank you very much. And Freddie's been having some trouble here because of a malfunction of the headset. Fred, is that better?
3: Yeah, that's a lot better, Sid. This works nice. Now I can hear you.
12: Very good. Thank you. This has been a very exciting start of this race. I want to call in Donald Davidson to give us his analysis of what's gone on so far from his memory. As you know, those who have any question about Donald, this is all done from memory, and when he spouts off the information he does, you will know there'll be no way whatsoever he could be looking up any facts and figures while we're standing here. He's doing it out of a memory of information about the 500 since 1911. First of all, to the first turn is Ron Carroll.
7: All right, Sid, and just kind of taking a look here at some of these rookies doing a fantastic job out here. There's 7 of them, you know, and at least I spotted 6 of them here in the last minute or so. Tom Sneva, Jan Opperman, Dwayne Poncho Carter, Billy Simpson, Tom Bigelow, Larry Cannon, all doing a beautiful job out here. Back to you, Sid.
12: All right, I think I will switch around the track here. There's so much action. Number 56, Herdeby's car is smoking right now. We'll be watching that. Trying to get around to our standings and bring in some color, but in the meantime, is the North Pit and Chuck Marlowe.
2: Yes, Sid, just noticing coming by a big belch of smoke from Jimmy Herdeby's, number 56. Boys might watch for him around the track. He may have lost an engine.
12: If anybody sees Jimmy Herdeby slow down or go into the grass, please let us know. There's a 31-foot tower across the way, and on it, Pat Vidan, and inside, upstairs, with the communication over the track, is Tom Binford, our chief steward, and I'm sure he's very pleased up to now, but we have a long way to go. We're only on lap number 33 of 200 scheduled laps. Out of Howdy Bell on turn 2.
7: No sooner had you mentioned car 56, Jim Herdeby, is that he was coming through turn 2 very slowly. And I would say, Sid, right now he's probably directly in front of Jerry Baker in the middle of the backstretch.
12: Jerry, can you see him?
22: Yeah, he's right here right now, Sid, right directly in front of us. He is coasting his left wheels right down on that white line, heading very, very slowly. I'll be surprised if he makes it the rest of the way around. Back to you, Sid.
12: Now, when you stop, somebody call us. In the meantime, for lap number 30, or 75 miles, we have not a new record for the first time. The leader was car number 14, A.J. Foyt, running in second place. Number 3, Johnny Rutherford. Number 48, Bobby Unser was third. Number 15, Al Unser fourth. 24, Tom Sneva fifth. 21, Jimmy Carruthers sixth. 68, Mike Hiss seventh. Number 9, Lloyd Ruby, 8th. Number 20, Gordy Johncock was 9th. And number 60, Steve Krizloff was 10th. Number 77, Saltwalter, was running 11th. The speed 177.799 miles an hour. Not a new track record for the first time today. A.J. Foyt leading, breaking two records, and Willie Dahlenbach breaking two, and we still haven't filled in for you lap number 10 or 25 miles. Now the south pit, here's Lou Palmer.
4: Yeah, lack of a new track record, of course, the restriction on fuel cell. They're only carrying in 40 gallons, so we had a pit by a leader earlier than ever, really, though Donald Davidson's memory may show another. And so that has slowed the pace just a bit. They're still going like gangbusters out there, but I guess that's Freddie's line, Sid.
12: Well, let's see. Is it your line, Freddie? We'll ask you after 10-second pause for station identification. Now stay tuned for the greatest spectacle in racing. Back in the master control tower once again, and are they going like gangbusters, Freddie?
3: Yes, they are, because the speeds are running right at the present time. They will maintain for a longer period of time. However, in the past, they ran a lot faster early in the race, and then the yellow flags start whittling them down. And at the rate they're going today, showing good common sense and good judgment and right on the ball, if this equipment stays together, without doubt, why, it's highly possible we might go with a minimum of yellow flag time, and then the new record will be established, and I think the overall record over the 500 will be real good. Sid, I believe that most of the attrition that's taken place today is basically due to one thing, mostly weather. For on carburation day, they did not have a day capable of setting carburation induction as they are running today. Consequently, some of them, I think, ran too lean. Some might have run eagerly with a little bit too much of blower pressure, and they are either melting pistons, breaking them, and or dropping a valve due to head temperatures involved. Right now, Johnny Parsons won't be running too long, for he's running on three cylinders with a burnt piston or a drop valve. And Jim Herdebees, of course, is in the same category. He's done exactly the same thing.
12: Okay, Fred, at the 10-lap standings now, 25 miles, we promised to give you. Number 14, Foyt was first. Number 48, Bobby Unser was second. Number 20, John Cock third. Number 3, Rutherford was fourth. And number 68, Hess was fifth. 24, Sneva, sixth. 21, Carruthers, seventh. 60, Krizloff, eighth. 9, Ruby was ninth. And 61, Muther was running 10th. The speed was 185.079 miles an hour, which was a new record set by A.J. Foyt. And that brings us up to date, up through the rundowns for your charts, through 30 laps or 75 miles. We're even. We're now on the 38th lap. And by the time we get up from the timers and scores floor, it takes between 5 and 10 laps to do so. Now to the backstretch again. Here's Jerry Baker.
22: Sid, as we suggested last time you tossed it to us over here, Jim Herdebees was running slow right down to the white line. We said we did not think he would make it around. He did not. He got just down to the opening going into turn number 3, has pulled off. The tow truck is out there with him right now. Jim Herdebees, at the moment anyway, down on the infield grass. Sid?
12: All right, Jerry. What's doing up on turn 3, Doug? Doug Zink, anything special?
7: Right here, Sid. One observation that I've made, Johnny Rutherford really closing on A.J. Foyt. And one other thing, this year they're not backing off nearly as quickly to go into the pits. They're going through turn 3 full bore and then dropping down in the short chute and then dropping down into the pit area coming off of turn number 4. Sid, back to you.
12: All right, Doug, thank you. And John DeCamp is keeping our AccuSplit timer on that one.
0: Sid, I've been watching the Foyt-Rutherford duel for the last 6 or 7 laps, and Foyt was leading by 4 4/10 seconds on the 34th lap. Next lap, he had a 3.5 second lead. The following lap, he led by 4.5 seconds again as Rutherford got in traffic. On 38, he was 3.5 seconds again, and Rutherford cut that lead to 2 seconds on the last lap. So Rutherford is really going.
12: I'd like to hear a little bit about McCluskey and Al Unser and Johnny Rutherford once again, since they have moved up from row number 9. As soon as we're able to, John, if you can, we can have a rundown of that. Perhaps Donald Davidson even has something for us on that. We're going to call him in after our next break for a commercial. The weather situation here today was 62 degrees when the race began, with a wind at 7 miles an hour. And they said that there'd be a cloud cover for the next hour or two, but it's been bright and sunshiny. And there was also a likely period for showers between 2 and 3 o'clock in the afternoon. But right now, we're not going to worry about that because it's very bright indeed, a beautiful Indiana day. David Hobbs coming into the pit for another pit stop. We're now on lap number 41. Speed of 177 miles an hour. A.J. Foyt, car number 14 leading. Number 3, Johnny Rutherford, moving up from 25th place to 2nd right now. Number 48, Bobby Unser, 3rd. Number 24, rookie Tom Sneva, 4th. And number 21, Jimmy Carruthers, 5th. have a real duel now for the lead, so if they get closer and closer, gentlemen, we'll pass it around to you and follow them. Now stay tuned for the greatest spectacle in racing. Back in the Master Control Tower once again to the third turn and Doug Zink.
7: And Sid, we noticed that Larry Cannon in car number 59, a little puff of smoke here on the backstretch. He dropped down below the white line and he should have gone into the pit area. And Johnny Rutherford is right on A.J. Foyt's tail. Sid?
12: Chuck Marlowe, the north pit.
2: In the north pit, Jimmy Carruthers, car number 21 is in. We're waiting right now his teammate, number 55, Jerry Grant. They are programmed evidently for around 21 laps for each pit stop. 21 laps then into the pits. And this could be the telltale signs for the winner. If he can cut it to more than that, then your winner will come from those who make the least number of pit stops. Grant is in now, jacking up the left side, getting maximum fuel in. He'll be out in just a minute. Back to you, Sid.
12: Thank you, Chuck. Freddie, we'd heard that without a fair amount of yellow, at least some, and we had 20 and a half minutes in 1972 with Mark Donahue won, because of this fuel situation, without some yellow out here, we probably couldn't. Let's follow this lead right now. Pick it up on number one. Ronnie?
7: Yes, I've got him, Sid. Foyt still has him, but my goodness, it's just by an eyelash. There's Foyt, there's Rutherford, just that quick. Sid?
12: Let's go around the track. Howdy?
5: Yes, we ought to follow this because it may get very exciting as there's traffic ahead of him. Here they come, Foyt, Rutherford, about two cars distance separating those two, and Jerry Baker out ahead of him.
22: Nothing has changed right here. It's still about a three or four car length. They go into number three, and Doug Zink's got him right now.
7: And here comes A.J. Foyt dropping down into the groove. Johnny Rutherford right behind him. About 100 yards, or rather 100-foot lead for A.J. Foyt as they come off turn number three into the short chute. Here's Jim Shelton.
8: All right, Doug. Two oranges chasing each other. One's a darker orange than the other one, and man, they are close. Sid, what do you see? Here they come into the stretch to you.
12: And here they are, and they're just a matter of yards apart. It's A.J. Foyt, of course, in front, but Johnny Rutherford seems to be keeping about the same distance, maybe closing by inches. We have the clock on him up here. Did you get it, John?
9: I only got the start. I'm clocking him on this lap right now, Sid.
12: All right, we'll pick it up as we come around. They should be in front of Jerry Baker.
22: They have not arrived here, has it? Yeah, here they come right now, Sid. They're coming out of number two, and here comes Rutherford moving over to the outside, now swinging down low. It's just a matter of three car lengths as they go into number three.
7: And here's A.J. Foyt, followed closely by Johnny Rutherford. Remember, Rutherford started way back in 25th position. Here's Foyt and Rutherford right behind him. Rutherford closes in on him in turn number three as they come off into the short straightaway. Here's Jim Shelton.
8: All right, Doug, they seem to be just content to stay where they are. Or, of course, that would not be so because of the lap prizes. But Rutherford and Foyt are just the same spacing. And here's Sid.
12: I don't think either one's content to be second, so one's trying to be first. And then they come in front of Ron Carroll again.
7: And they're here right now. Foyt still maintaining a lead. Now, I might say maybe 10 feet farther along, Sid.
12: Gentlemen, we'll hold off to get a little bit closer because about the same interval has been running here between Foyt and Johnny Rutherford. And, of course, Johnny's waiting for one little slip by the veteran, and that's going to be kind of hard to find, too. But if A.J. did make a bobble of any sort, Johnny Rutherford is there to take advantage of it. Out of the north pit, and here's Chuck Marlowe.
2: Number four, Billy Vukovich is in, changing tires on the right side, getting fuel on the 46th lap. No sooner do I say that, he's out and rolling again. Right past you, Sid.
12: And there he goes, the Sugar Ripe Prune Special, Bill Vukovich from Fresno. Freddie?
3: Sid, we're overlooking one thing. Bobby Unser, running in third spot, is playing a cool game out there. Right now, Rutherford is drafting on A.J. Foyt. That's going to help his fuel mileage. Along with that, they're stopping at approximately 20 to 22 laps. The stop that Vukovic just made adds up to about 23 laps before fueling. However, in overlooking Bobby Unser, he came in on lap 27, so he's getting the mileage, and he's running in third spot, and he's playing a smart game.
12: He's a very heady driver, and since his days of trying to get the pole and then wear the car out, he is now using a lot more strategy. I think that Dan Gurney probably had a long talk with Bobby, and this time Bobby listened. Now to turn three, here's Doug Zink.
7: And thank you, Sid. Tom Bigelow, the Bryant Heating and Cooling Special, number 27, moving very slowly as he came by turn number three, likely in the pits. And Sid, there's a car down near Jerry Baker that's pulling off into the grass. You might check with Jerry.
12: First of all, Johnny Rutherford makes a pit stop in front of Lou Palmer.
11: Got him. Just stopped. The car now is at idle. The fuel cell being replenished. They're checking that right rear tire. This time it appears no change. Rubber at all. Foyt, meanwhile, has been flashed. Also, a pit stop sign. There is new rubber going on the car, however. It will be on the right front this time. One tire each time, both on the right side of the car. The jack is still up. Tire is locked. Jack down. Johnny being pushed away. Here he comes. Listen to the sound. The McLaren moving by us now. Out back onto the racetrack as we await the arrival of A.J. Foyt within moments, Sid.
12: Beautiful, Lou, and that's real color radio because those gorgeous orange cars, as Jim Shelton mentioned, both being orange but a different shading. We now see one coming in, and there is the Gilmore Special. Pick it up, Lou. Foyt.
11: Okay, back again. A.J. Foyt at rest there. Now, here we go. Fuel cell. The connection has been made. Right side tires only being checked. No change indicated. So, Rutherford has picked up one tire. Foyt will not. This could spell a difference. A quicker pit stop. Fuel disengaged. He's on his way. Here it is, the Foyt. A.J. Foyt, how quick, Jan?
1: 15.
11: 15 seconds and on his way, Sid.
12: Terrific. We have a real battle here today. Unbelievable. Let's hope it continues this way. It's very, very exciting indeed. A.J. Foyt going for his fourth victory, something no one's ever done before in the history of the 500-mile races to accomplish it. Now to the North Pit, Chuck Marlow.
2: Just a few moments ago, into the pits for a change, rookie Pancho Carter, car number 11, driving an excellent race. He is running down on the field right now, officially up on the board. He's 12th. He is 19th, but he's driving an excellent race. Tires on the right side, fuel, and he's back out. Back to you, Sid.
12: Mike Hiss apparently having trouble in the backstretch, right, Jerry Baker?
22: Yeah, Sid, he came out of the number two quarter up there running side-by-side with Bill Simpson. They were both running very low and very slow. Right in front of us here, Hiss apparently ran out of whatever and is now out of his car down in the number three turn down there, and he's in the infield grass. Back to you.
12: All right, at 40 laps now, we have a new record. 40 laps or 100 miles, one-fifth of this race gone. We're now on the 50th lap. Before your charts, number 14, Foyt was first. 3, Rutherford second. 48, Bobby Unser third. 15, Al Unser was fourth. And 24, rookies Tom Sneva was fifth. 21, Carruthers was sixth. Number 9, Ruby was seventh. 20, John Cock eighth. Number 4, Vukovic was ninth. And number 60, Krizloff was running 10th at that time. At 40 laps or 100 miles, 177.859 miles an hour. A new record set by Foyt. The old record 175.051 set by Gary Bettenhausen in 1972. Now to the far north pit and Paul Page.

0: All right, Paul, now alongside and patiently waiting is Donald Davidson. He's been here for 15 minutes. We try to bring Don in every 30 minutes, but today things have been so hectic and so busy and so far so safe. It's been one of the more thrilling races we've had the pleasure of broadcasting for many a year. Bobby Unser making a pit stop, so Freddie, if you and John will watch him, I'll get, and going back out again is number 45, Jim McElroy. I'll get the word from Donald. Don, you better talk fast because this is one of those days.
1: Okay, so well, it really is a very exciting race. And everybody seems to have relaxed now because everybody was very apprehensive before the race started. But it's a sunny day and we really can have a good race. We've been 45 minutes, no cautions yet. The interesting thing about the attrition rate is that in the first few laps, it was very similar to the 1934 race. We've had lots of cars go out at the beginning, but normally due to accidents. We've had 8-9 cars out of the race now, and all because of mechanical failures. And the other thing that is interesting is that they all involve veteran drivers. We still have all 7 rookies on the track. And this Mario Andretti was out, I think, in about the second or third lap. This will be the 5th time that he will have finished 30th or worse since 1967.
0: Mario certainly had a bad run of luck since he came out here to be Rookie of the Year the first time and National Champion the first time.
1: Yes, that was in 1965. Another thing that I don't can't find any records on, I think this is possibly the earliest that the early race leader has gone out. I think Dahlenbach led 2 laps or possibly 3 laps and came in. And I've been trying to think of some other incidences where a pole sitter or a front row starter dropped out early. Cliff Woodbury wrecked in the 3rd lap after starting on the pole. And that's the only one I can come up with so far, but we'll try and find some more for later on when things cool down a little bit.
0: I also want to get a remark from you before you leave, Don, after I give the rundown here for a moment, and also go to Chuck Marlow. And that is what other drivers have come from further back in the field to perhaps win the race over the years, because that's Johnny Rutherford's position right now. And Chuck Marlow apparently has called us to tell us something about Gordy Johncock.
2: Yes, he just limped past us, and he's been picked up now by his crew. They're pushing him at just better than a trot. And down to the pits, he should be within your eye shot by now. It looks like he has big problems. Back to you.
0: Yes, he is in front of us right now, the defending champion from last year's abbreviated rain-shortened race, Gordon Johncock, being pushed, but we're not going to call him out of the race at this point. Now, Don, turning back in 25th position, we had Johnny Rutherford in that same area in the back because of the qualification situation. They couldn't make it the first day. The first weekend, we had Roger McCluskey and Al Unser. What are the chances of winning from the back? Although right now I think the chance is pretty good for Johnny Rutherford.
1: Well, it has happened, Sid. 2 drivers have come from 28th starting position. Ray Haroon in the very first 500 in 1911 came from 28th in a 40-car starting field. Louis Meyer won his 3rd of 3 victories in 1936. 28th in a 33-car
0: starting field. Don, let me interrupt you. Lou Palmer in the south pit first. Lou?
3: Right. Situation may be as simple as this, because here he comes now. Last year's winner. Back out on the racetrack. I think he just flat ran out of fuel, Sid, out on the track. His crew hustled down the pit line, pushed him as quickly as they could to the refueling station, got it filled, topped it up, and he's on his way again. Back out
0: on
3: the track.
0: Lou, you might watch for this strange situation. We have almost an instant replay here. Chuck Marlow is calling us to tell us the same thing has happened now to his teammate, number 60, Steve Krizilov. When they came by, when Chuck called in last time, and Chuck, I'll take it from here, I think, we've had Gordy Johncock being pushed. We thought maybe something was wrong with the car. But probably, as Lou analyzed, he's out of fuel, just a matter of maybe 100 yards from his own pit. But his crew goes up there and should get some kind of a physical endurance record for pushing the car. Now, the very same thing is happening to number 60, his teammate, Gordy Johncock, and number 40, the other car, Wally Dahlenbach, the early leader, is out of the race. So some pit strategy apparently misfired there. They didn't quite make it by just a few hundred yards. Right, Fred?
4: That's correct, Sid. I think with the big blowers they're running on those things, I think they ran Dahlenbach a little on the lean side. And I think they burned a piston or dropped one or a valve, either one, they'd all be in the same category. And I think these are consuming a little bit more fuel by the volume of air they're pumping in that to have the engine live, and it's costing fuel mileage. And I think the fuel situation here today is going to either win or lose the race for you. The pit crew action and the number of pit stops they make and the length of the pit stops are going to be the differential. I can see where Johnny Rutherford and A.J. Foyt have theirs down pat, as has Dan Gurney in the Oldsmobile Eagle crew. Got that thing right down pat. They're running about the best in mileage at present time, Sid.
0: All right, Fred, I didn't get a chance to say goodbye to Donald, so we'll see you in about another half an hour. Okay, Don, let you have another word
1: okay,
0: to add.
1: Okay, fine. Fred Frain came from 27th in 1932 in a 40-car starting field and won the race.
0: All right, thank you, Don. We'll call you back in 30 minutes. Now stay tuned for the greatest spectacle in racing. Johnny Parsons, number 90.